0: he got a convertible and took Zsa Zsa Gabor out for fast food in L.A.
1: I mean, I was here for the convertible and taking her out, but then you add fast food and I'm all in.
0: Oh, it was. And remember, Colleen, this was in like the 5-year time where she was in the news a lot because she slap a cop or something?
1: Yes.
0: Yeah. So she was back in the zeitgeist. She was back in, I mean, hello, Green Acres was the 60s. She wasn't in Green Acres, but I'm talking about, you know, her heyday wasn't in the, and we're talking 93, 94. This put her back in the zeitgeist. So Dave took her out and took her to In-N-Out, Colleen. And then my favorite is he took her to Taco Bell and they did a pan, Colleen. And in the back of the convertible, it was filled with tacos. It was just nothing. The props guy at Letterman filled the bag of the convertible with nothing but Taco Bell tacos. You have to watch it. Anyway, I brought this up to connect it back to Green Acres because Colin got at the conclusion of watching one, he looks at me and he goes, which one is that? Is that the Gabor? Now this is my younger husband. Is that the Gabor that was in Green Acres or was that a different Gabor? And I thought, oh God, Colin, I love you. I couldn't love you more right now. Yeah. The fact that you knew the Gabor sisters and you asked which Gabor it was, it was the best question you could ever have asked me.
1: I love it.
0: I said, this was a different Gabor, my love. Ava Gabor was in Green Acres. And Zsa Zsa was not.
1: Oh, but I loved Zsa Zsa.
0: I know. He goes, what was Zsa Zsa known for? I go, for being Zsa Zsa.
2: Mm-hmm. Mm-hmm. Yeah, for being fabulous. Mm-hmm.
0: For being. He goes, really? I go, yeah. I mean, she was in the occasional Love Boat, but she was really just known for being Zsa Zsa Gabor.
2: The Kardashians are doing nothing
1: exactly.
2: Original.
1: Right.
2: Nothing original.
0: No.
1: Right.
0: It wasn't. Wasn't her husband, Zsa Zsa's, like a count or something, wasn't he, Holly?
1: He
0: was like a count or a, he was like a prince or something.
1: Or a duke or something.
2: Prince von Anhalt.
0: That's right!
1: Yes.
2: And that was her fourth or fifth husband because she was, and bringing it back to those kinds of celebrities.
1: Yes.
2: Zsa Zsa Gabor was married to a Hilton and her only daughter was Francesca Hilton. So she's connected to the Paris Hilton family.
1: I also want to remind you, this is just a terrible, terrible story.
2: Well, great.
0: Please.
1: But it's true.
2: Let's bring the room down.
1: Well, but we were kind of talking about...
0: The Munchkin?
1: Yeah, we were talking about some of those celebrities who kind of get... what's the word?
0: Long in the tooth?
1: Well, but then they're being...
2: Exploited,
1: that's the word.
0: Exploited, yeah.
1: Do you remember Prince von Anhalt had a birthday party for Zsa Zsa,
0: for Zsa, Zsa.
1: And she was in bed and remember because she had been ill they had amputated her legs. Like she woke up and her legs had been amputated.
0: That's right.
1: And
0: they posted pictures of her
1: and she was recuperating and she was she wasn't well and he decided to have a party for her and she could not attend.
0: No.
1: Yeah.
0: And they put it on Entertainment Tonight. I remember they sold it. They gave the footage to Mary Hart. It's a real good show.
1: Mm-hmm. Yeah.
0: Right.
2: Yeah. So
0: well, there we go.
2: Zsa Zsa was married to Paris Hilton's grandfather and had a kid with him.
1: Mm-hmm.
0: Oh, her first grandfather.
2: Conrad.
0: Like not even a great.
2: No, Conrad Hilton and Zsa Zsa Gabor were married. And they had a child together, Francesca.
0: Shut up. Conrad, and that's what they named the Conrad brand. If you go to a Conrad hotel, that's named after dude. Oh, my God. We're making so many connections here.
2: I mean, look at this.
0: I mean, this is just, and it all started because we want Donna Valentine. This trip all started because we want Donna Valentine to play Granny.
1: Oh, gosh.
0: In a live reading of Beverly Hillbillies.
1: Really quick, I just want you to know, have we already done this? How many husbands, without looking, do you think Zsa Zsa Gabor had in her lifetime?
0: Four. Holly?
2: Six.
1: Nine.
0: No.
1: Nine. She was married to Burhan Belji, then Conrad Hilton, George Sanders, Herbert Hutner, Joshua S. Cosden Jr., Jack Ryan, Michael O'Hara, Felipe de Elba, and then Frederick Prince von Anhalt. Nine husbands.
0: I love Joshua.
1: O'Hara, Felipe de Elba, and then Frederick Prince von Anhalt. Nine husbands.
0: I love Joshua. I love her so
1: much. Honestly.
0: She's so good. We're going to take a break.

0: start with a wellness darty. After that, you start an afternoon party, and that's called an a farty. And then you move into the regular party.
1: I'll just skip right to the a farty. And then I'll be too sleepy to go to the party.
2: Yeah.
1: So I will bid you a bombardy.
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0: so glad that you are with us on this Thursday, September 17th, 2026. What's coming up today at 8:30, Colleen? Are we excited?
1: I'm so excited. We are going to learn what our fate is in this year's Project Down and Dirty.
0: Oh, the anticipation.
1: I'm excited. Listen, and I think people are ready because we're going to have a representative from each show present and accounted for.
0: Yeah.
1: And just got a text from Brittany. She's got a class at 8 that ends at 8. She's going to make her way over here right after.
0: That is perfect.
1: So she's very excited.
0: We are excited too, Brittany. You know what else we're excited for, Colleen?
1: What?
0: The Mary Hart, John Tesh, Entertainment Tonight, Celebrity Birthdays.
1: Here we go.
0: Please play at home with your family and friends. Dougie Fresh, rapper. Oh, how old do you think he is today?
1: Dougie Fresh is 53 years old.
0: Holly?
2: I'm going to say Dougie Fresh is 59 years old.
0: Holly wins the ski boat. He is 60 years old today.
1: Wow, Dougie Fresh starting to get a little musty.
2: Don't say that to his face.
1: No. Dougie, slightly stale.
0: Slightly stale. Elvira, Mistress of the Dark, is celebrating a birthday today. Holly, you go first. How old do you think Elvira is today?
2: I think Elvira is 73.
1: I believe Elvira is 78.
0: Elvira, Mistress of the Dark, is 75 years old.
1: Right smack dab in the middle.
2: Yep.
1: Happy
0: Let's
1: birthday,
0: do
1: girl.
0: One more. Let me find a good one. Oh, here we go. Patrick Mahomes. Quarterback for the Chiefs. How old do we think Patrick Mahomes is today?
1: 17.
0: Holly?
2: 35.
0: Patrick Mahomes is 31 today.
1: 31. Happy birthday, Patrick.
0: Happy birthday.
2: Happy birthday.
0: That's right. I love that they always include dead people, too. Roddy McDowell's birthday is today. Holly, I did that one for you.
2: Thank you.
0: You're welcome.
2: Would he have been? Let's guess. Hold on a second. Let me do the birthday calculations for Roddy McDowell.
0: Okay.
2: Would he have been, 94.
0: 98 years old.
1: Wow, Holly, good job, though.
0: Very, very good.
2: You know, here's my logic.
0: Yeah.
2: I know that. Hear my Roddy McDowell logic.
0: Okay.
2: Roddy McDowell was BFF with Elizabeth Taylor. Elizabeth Taylor was born in 1932. I know this because she was born the same year as my grandma Louise, who looked exactly like Elizabeth Taylor.
0: Okay.
2: And so I was like, okay, they have to be around the same age. It was a little older.
0: Yeah.
2: There you go.
0: I like you went the whole thing.
1: I know. I appreciated going on the journey too.
0: Yeah.
2: Well, sometimes it's all about context clues. We say that in weekly trivia face off and in all of trivia.
1: Yeah.
2: So that is how you get to the drawer of a context clue.
1: Yeah.
0: Well, there we go. There's your Entertainment Tonight, Mary Hart Memorial Entertainment Tonight, Celebrity Birthdays, John Tesh Memorial.
2: Even though Mary Hart is still alive, let's just be clear about that.
0: Everybody's still alive. Bob Gowen still alive, I believe. No, I think Bob's dead.
2: Oh.
0: Yeah, Bob died, I think. Bob Gowen.
2: Hold on,
0: Remember him?
1: We have to be accurate. Yeah, we can't
0: go killing people. I know. Lisa Gibbons is alive. She was on Entertainment Tonight. Is Bob Gowen still alive? I think he did.
2: Holly's alive.
0: He's alive. Bob Gowen.
1: Jason.
0: I'm sorry, Colleen. I killed
1: this
0: Bob
1: is
0: Gowen.
1: Why we have to be accurate.
2: It's okay. Donna killed Nick Nolte the other day.
1: She did not.
2: She was like, Nick Nolte.
0: Clampett killed Nick Nolte?
1: No.
2: Yeah, she was like, Nick Nolte was left out of the Emmys in memoriam.
1: Okay, well, for a reason. Because he's alive.
0: He's alive, Donna.
1: Oh, gosh. Yeah. You know, listen, we all make mistakes. Remember, Lori and Julia grieved the death of Annette Funicello twice. That's one of my favorite stories.
0: Ever.
1: For those of you who don't know, what had happened is there used to be this thing that would happen. I don't see it happen as much anymore. Kind of a clickbaity thing where stories would resurface about the death of a celebrity and it would look like it was recent. Mm-hmm. And because Americans have stopped reading the article, they would see the headline and they would freak out. So Lori and Julia saw a headline, probably on social media somewhere, that Annette Funicello had died, though Annette Funicello had died literally maybe a half decade prior. And they planned an entire, oh God, retrospective show on the death of Annette Funicello. And they went live with it.
0: Live.
1: As though it had just happened.
3: Why?
1: But it had happened years prior.
3: Why?
1: So great. That's one of
0: it's so good.
1: Stories.
0: It's so good.
1: Oh gosh.
0: They had Donnie pull research.
1: Which that's the part that really I think gets me is Donnie usually was
0: on it.
1: Yes, but he Why? Was like, I guess she just died. So funny. Oh my gosh.
0: Oh,
1: and then I don't remember what happened when they realized. Did they go forward with the whole retrospective?
0: They probably did.
1: They might have only planned a segment on it, but still, so funny. Oh gosh.
0: The next time Lori fills in here, we got to ask her about that. Mm. Oh, we have to. Oh.
1: I love that so much.
0: Oh, heavens to Murgatroyd.
1: Oh,
0: that's
1: gosh,
0: good.
1: Those ladies.
0: Hey, Holly, can I turn to you real quick? Because this is one of the biggest little headlines. There's not much to say about it, but it's to be celebrated in the world of entertainment. A milestone was achieved over the weekend as far as movies and movie records. A record in movie land has stood for a long time, and it was broken by Spider-Man.
2: Spider-Man Brand New Day is unstoppable. It's still breaking records over a month after it was released in theaters. 2 months almost since it's been released in theaters. It now holds the record for the biggest domestic box office of all time.
1: Wow.
2: Of all time.
1: Wow. You guys, I keep saying it. This is the year of Tom Holland and Zendaya.
0: Oh, yeah.
1: There's everything they're doing is this electric. But this is like transcends. This is unbelievable.
2: The previous record holder was Star Wars Episode 7, The Force Awakens. So this is all not adjusted for inflation, but that movie held the record of $936 million. So we're working in decimals here, but Sony Pictures doesn't care because now they can brag about this.
1: Sure.
2: That Spider-Man Brand New Day with $936.773 million is now the all-time North American box office champion of all time.
1: That's beyond.
0: And I don't know why this makes me happy and smile. I always like to see when competitors still tip their hat. Lucasfilm always does this. When Avatar did it, they broke a Star Wars record. Lucasfilm always sends a congratulations.
1: That's classy.
0: And I just think, I don't know, it just makes me smile. And they did it yesterday. They made a graphic with Spider-Man and some X-Wings and said, bravo, basically, to Spider-Man. I thought, oh, that's nice. That's nice.
1: That is classy.
0: It's kind of the same company, but I mean, anyway.
2: Well, and I think when people are going to the movies, all filmmakers win.
1: Yeah.
0: Yes!
1: Yeah. A rising tide raises all ships.
2: Yeah.
1: Listen, when you said you were going to go to Holly, I was kind of hoping you were going to go to her for the Richard Gere.
0: Okay, you know why I didn't?
1: Podcast?
0: Do you know why?
1: Because we're going to do that when we come
0: Thank
1: back.
0: Thank you. Also, we needed more than 1 minute. I looked at what we had on the menu. What could we spit out of our mouth hole in 1.5 minutes? That I knew we didn't need to spend a lot because I want more of the Gerbil Podcast. They don't give these shows to monkeys.
1: Or gerbils.
0: Or gerbils.
1: Thank goodness.
0: Thank goodness. We're going to take a break. That and more when our second hour commences after this.
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0: certainly going to try. It's time for Fix My Life. Holly Roberts, who do we have today?
1: We're going to fix Hannah's life today.
0: Asterisk.
2: We are going to do our very best.
0: Our very best, Colleen.
2: Yes.
0: Our very best. Hello, Hannah.
3: Hi, guys. Thanks for having me.
0: No, thank you for being here.
2: Welcome to the show.
0: Yeah, welcome to the show. What can we do you for? How can we help you? Tell us what we can do. Tell us your story.
2: The non-doctors are in.
3: So this is making me actually really sad. So I just thought I would call in and ask for help. I don't feel great about it.
2: We are here for you.
3: Okay. So I have had a rough year. I kind of been through it. I got out of a toxic relationship, which I'm glad about that. That's not what's making me sad. That's
2: Yay!
3: A good thing.
2: Yay.
0: Yeah.
3: Yeah. It kind of, like, I moved back in with my parents. I kind of have to, like, dig myself out of this money hole because of the person that I was with. I don't want to go into details, but it was not a great situation. And I am glad that it's done and I'm getting out and moving on.
2: We are glad for you.
1: Yes. Yes.
2: All of this so far sounds positive.
3: Thank you. Yeah, it has been. And my friends have been super, super supportive. They know the whole story. And they've been, like, really encouraging. But then they've also just been really nice. Like, they've been, like, taking me out for dinner for, like, you know, girls' night and stuff like that. And so they've been, because they know that I'm in a tight spot, they've been paying for me. And I want to be clear, I did not ask for them to. But they are, like, while I'm taking care of my debt and, like, getting, you know, set back up again, they've been taking care of me.
0: Okay.
1: Yeah, that's lovely.
2: That's nice. Those are nice friends.
1: Yeah, totally.
3: Right. Exactly. Yeah. So, and that's kind of become the problem is one of my friends is now, like, asking for me to pay her back. And she has, like, a whole, like, itemized, like, list of, like, every single time she's paid me or paid for me and, like, saying that, like, you know, okay, now you owe me this and this and this and this.
1: She's been, like, keeping a spreadsheet.
2: Like a ledger.
3: Yeah, which I was kind of surprised by. Yeah, I was under the impression that it was just like a friend thing. Like she was just being nice.
2: Yeah.
3: And I am totally okay with paying her back. Like I absolutely, that's the right thing to do, but I literally can't right now. Like I'm living with my parents. So I feel awful about it. But I've been like kind of upfront with her and with everybody that it's not something I'm in a, like, I'm, you know, not in a position to be spending money or, like, you know, like, I have kind of a lot going on right now.
2: Yeah.
3: And, I mean, I could, like, it is possible, like, I could give her some money back, but I really don't want to go, like, more into credit card debt. You know, like, the little, like, cash that I have on hand, I don't want to undo the progress that I've made. So, I mean, I will pay her back. Like, that is a goal. It is on my financial, like, to-do list, but I don't want to do it right now.
1: Yeah. Like, yeah, that makes sense. Yeah. Right. Because, yeah. Like, these things can be a delicate balance. Like, sure, you might have some cash, but you also have to, like, you know,
2: save it and use it.
1: Live?
2: And, yeah, like, yeah. For living things.
1: Yeah.
2: Right.
3: Okay. Yeah, that's kind of right where I'm coming from. So I can't pay her back like fully with actual money yet. So I've offered to like do some other, you know, I can't do that, but here's what I can do. Like last thing was like, I was like, oh, okay, let me do like babysitting. So you and your husband can go do a really nice date night or like, you know, I'm happy to like, you know, do this random errand or whatever. But she was like, no, and that's not the point. And now it's kind of started to become like you're being really selfish and you're being really greedy. But again, I want to like be clear. I didn't ask for anybody to like cover me or to do the things that she has done. I really appreciate it, but like I never asked for it in the first place. So it's become kind of upsetting, and now I feel like, you know, I've been going through some hard times, and now it's getting harder.
2: Oh, this is so hard. It's like you're painted into a corner.
0: Yeah. I fundamentally don't like when gifts are given with strings attached.
2: Mm-hmm.
0: Especially if you do not know that if you are unaware of the strings at the time of the gift giving.
2: Right.
0: And also, I have just always, Oprah says this all the time, you should just always assume if you are lending someone money, you just in the back of your, you should put in a file, a marker. Just consider that a gift. You might not get that back. Mm. If you're loaning, especially in friends, if you're loaning money out, there are going to be, you just mentally should probably just consider that a gift. Having said that, you sound like a great person and you do want to do the right thing. I would offer, and if she can accept it, then that to me is her problem. I would accept it and say, look, I opened up and I told you I'm in this financial situation. If I pay you back right now, I'm going to be deeper in a hole that you tried to dig me out of. So here's my solution. Can I give you a little bit every month? Can we come up with some sort of payment plan so it shows her that you're not ignoring it, you're not ungrateful, you are working toward it, but you can only do so much. You can only do so much right now. And think about even like credit card companies sometime will just accept, they just want you making some sort of payment. So I would just offer some sort of very minimal payment plan that you can deal with without putting yourself in a deeper hole that your friend tried to dig you out of to begin with. That's mine.
3: Yeah.
0: That's me. Colleen?
2: Yeah, I mean, this is hard, right? Because I think you're also not just learning about, like, you've already learned about your own financial situation, but I think you're also probably learning a little bit about the friendship. Mm. And that's illuminating and kind of tricky, right? Because you were perceived that this was a gift freely given, but then now you're learning there was a ledger being kept all along. And it's like, you know, you kind of want to balance the books. And like you said, you're willing to do it, but what is this going to do long term to the friendship, I think, is the question. And that maybe you're not even asking, but maybe you are. I'm with Jason. I think that there is a, you know, payback, you know, can you do it little by little? But then also I think a deeper conversation about what this means for the friendship and maybe putting up some boundaries. I don't know about how you're going to go forward, because at the same time, you're still in a financial issue. And if you want to spend time with your friends, it is cost prohibitive for you.
0: Yeah.
2: So how are you still going to maintain a friendship when other people want to do things that cost money that you're not able to bring up at this moment? That probably was not helpful. I'm just sort of exploring this with you, Holly.
4: That is helpful.
2: Okay.
4: That's what we're doing.
2: Helpful.
4: We're exploring that.
0: Yeah.
4: Because you exploring that, Colleen. So going off of that, because maybe it is within this friend group, because, you know, as adults, we can find ourselves in friendship groups and friendship situations where our socioeconomic situations may not be in alignment, but we still love each other. So then it's moving forward and being like, guys, we gotta, like, you know, can we go on a walk? Can we just go run errands with each other?
2: Yeah.
4: How do we find intersections with our friendship that won't intrude on this money kind of stuff, because we just love each other and it's free? Also, going off of Jason's advice, look, I was a layaway kid, and just put this friend on a layaway plan.
2: Mm-hmm.
4: You know, just a little bit at a time. Like, okay, good faith, here's a little bit of dough, and then hopefully we'll pay it off. And hopefully she'll be fine with that.
2: Mm-hmm.
0: Well, there you go. You heard what we had to say, Hannah. What do all of you say out there in listening land? 651-641-1071. 651-641-1071. Call right now. What would you do? How do you want to help Hannah? We'll take your calls on the other side of it.
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4: This year's, I'm opening up the envelope, Project Down and Dirty is Airport!
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0: 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Easy.

0: Welcome back, everyone. Fix my life. Hannah is on the phone. She needs our help. We have a full bank of people. Sarah, Heather, Gwen, and Chris. Hannah is in a little bit of financial difficulties, as happens in life. And a friend stepped up, unasked, and unbeknownst to Hannah, basically, as Colleen said, kept a ledger, kept a portfolio of what she did for her friend.
1: It's like the Untouchables. Yeah.
2: Seriously.
1: Accountant.
0: Yeah. And now the friend's like, okay, girl, when are you going to pay me back?
2: Time to pay up.
0: And Hannah's like, okay, I, as you know, I'm in a financial situation. So what should she do? I don't want to waste any more time. Let's go to the phone lines. Holly, who do we have?
1: We're going to start with Sarah.
0: Sarah, welcome to the show. What should Hannah do?
3: First of all, the girl's not your friend, because friends don't kick each other when they're down. And for her to offer to help you and, you know, treat you to certain things and then ask for an itemized list of payback, that's insane. Secondly, sure, you can arrange a payment plan with her, you know, but you set the standards of that. You set the parameters. You say, look, I can give you $20 a paycheck until you're paid off. I mean, because you know the financial situation I'm in. And then you find some different friends.
0: Sorry.
2: I mean, Sarah, you're not wrong. Mm-hmm.
0: No, you're not wrong.
3: I know I'm not wrong. I have a friend in a similar situation, and I have treated her to things, and I've said, look, I'm going to treat you to this. I know you're grateful. We're never going to talk about it again because it's not about the money. I want you to go because I love you and I enjoy spending time with you. And, like, that's what a friend does.
2: Yes, Sarah.
0: God, I love Sarah so much.
2: Sarah,
0: thank
2: you're
0: you.
2: A good friend.
0: Who do
2: thank
0: we have you. Next, Holly?
1: We have Heather.
0: Heather, welcome to the show. What should Hannah do?
4: I think Hannah should say goodbye to that friend because she's really not a good friend. And I think that we should start a GoFundMe for Hannah.
2: I love that.
4: That's the first thing I thought of is I want to make a donation to Hannah because Hannah's going through a rough time. She's trying to make her life better, and she's got this person who's not helping her. And yeah. I just don't think it's right. Mm. And I would love, if I could get Hannah's Venmo, I'd love to send her a donation.
0: You're so, listen to people. Listen to
2: people. No, I love people.
1: Oh my gosh.
0: Yeah.
4: You know, life is hard enough as it is right now with everything going on, and we don't need people like this person in Hannah's life.
0: Oh, I love her.
4: Make it
0: thank you,
4: difficult.
0: Heather. Right? Thank you, Heather. Who do we have next?
1: We're going to Gwen.
0: Hi, Gwen. Welcome to our show. What should Hannah do?
5: Hi, guys. Hi, Hannah. I agree with both of the previous callers. This is not a true friend. And there should not be stipulations on, you know, goodwill. Like, there's just no way. And I think there's plenty of things to do with friends that don't cost money. And I think you have a discussion with her and move on. Just find some closure and move on. I don't think you should pay her back. I don't think you should set up a layaway program. No. I love the idea that the previous caller had about a GoFundMe or Venmo, because it took strength to move on from a toxic relationship, and you don't need to be kicked even more.
0: We have the nicest listeners.
2: We do have the nicest listeners. But it's absolutely true. Thank you, Gwen. You know, friendship should not be transactional. And this is feeling like a transactional friendship.
0: She kept a ledger, Colleen.
2: A ledger.
0: She kept a ledger. Okay, girl, you bought me a Starbucks, and then we went to Subway, and you got me a half, but you got me a 6-incher?
2: Yeah.
0: Okay, yeah. Anyway, let's give Chris the last word. Chris, you have about 30 seconds, my dear friend. What should Hannah do?
6: Drop her and run. Drop her like she was yesterday's newspaper and run. Find the money to pay her back and good riddance. I'm sorry. Friends don't do that to friends.
0: You're the best, Chris.
2: Thanks,
0: and you didn't even take 30 seconds. That's my girl.
2: That was incredible.
0: That's my girl, right?
2: Mm-hmm.
0: Okay, let's go back to Hannah. Hannah, thank you for holding. You heard Colleen, Holly, me, and all of our great listeners. What are you thinking?
7: Thank you so much. I mean, the consensus seems really clear, and like this is stuff that I've kind of been like starting to like think about and, you know, wonder and process. So I mean, I appreciate people offering to like set up a, you know, a Venmo or GoFundMe and or GoFundMe and stuff, but I think this is like a relationship that I maybe need to look at a little more closely. I do want to pay her back. I'm going to see like what I can do, like the most that I can do, like, you know, a month, and go forward with that. But then, yeah, I think as soon as that, debt is cleared, then yeah, I think maybe we're going to move far.
2: Just downgrade it. Just downgrade that friendship.
0: You're going to succeed someplace else.
2: Yeah.
0: That's what we like to say. Yeah. We like to say you're going to go succeed someplace else. Yeah.
2: And I don't want to minimize that. Like, there will be grief that comes with that. But yes. Hannah, you've already been through a lot. You've already been through enough. This is going to be the era of Hannah.
8: That's right. And you can celebrate the progress you've already made and then settle this and be petty about it and be like, look, I settled that.
2: Mm-hmm.
8: Have a nice day.
2: Yeah, done and done.
8: So take that and fuel yourself.
0: Yeah. Thank you, Hannah. We appreciate you very much.
2: Best of luck.
8: Yes.
7: Thank you so much. Thank you.
0: Bye, friend.
8: Yeah, Vix. Be petty. I paid you. Right.
2: You've been paid.
8: Bye.
2: I paid my bills.
0: Fix My Life Thursdays right here on the show. 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And who knows, you could end up here on Thursday. When we come back from problems to television, well, problems with television, Screen Queens is next.
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18: It's a weekend encore performance by Brittany and Kendall, My Talk's newest show. Where talk is fun. My Talk 107.1. Everything entertainment. I found my
19: mind. I've pretty much built a career around saying this, but Mike Ganger was right.
20: Hey! She even got a face tattoo about it. Well, not a permanent one.
19: No.
20: Questions. You can see it on our social media, though. Brittany Hagen Talks. Let me tell you.
19: Go for it. Yeah, I make bets with Mike a lot. I do have one that I think I'm right on, but we'll talk about that later. It was right, very literally, last week he said, Lady Gaga has something going on. She's disappeared for a while. And he specifically said, I think we have a marriage that's happening.
21: Felt like they eloped. Felt like they just vanished. Her friends said, we haven't seen her in a while. We don't know what's going on, but she's not around anymore.
19: Mm-hmm. He's like, it's been a while. And Mike's been tracking it. He's a big monster, little monster,
21: mm-hmm.
19: a big little monster.
21: A big little monster.
19: So you're a medium-sized monster.
21: Yeah.
19: They cancel each other out.
20: Sully.
19: Which is a large monster.
20: Sorry, keep going.
19: So Lady Gaga is super pregnant. She had a baby.
20: She had a baby? She ain't pregnant? She had a baby.
19: She had a baby. Well, I mean, we don't even really, I think.
21: We don't know.
19: I was going to say, even after I said she's pregnant, we don't know if she's the one who had the baby.
21: We have no idea if she actually had the baby or not. I mean, we know they have a baby now.
19: They had a baby.
21: Welcome
19: to
21: baby.
19: To be clear, it could be a surrogate.
21: Yes.
19: We're dancing around the fact that we don't know if she carried it or not.
21: Exactly.
20: Okay. Cool, cool. Because I have not eaten today, so you can't get tricky with me, okay?
19: I don't believe that at all.
20: I had breakfast.
19: Okay, but we don't have to talk it through. That's the worst conversation. What? Tell us about your dream.
20: 6:30 a.m. I'd have breakfast. Thank you. That's all. I'm done. You know for me there's not enough food, and that's all. Continue.
21: Tell Brittany how your fantasy team did, too. It'll be a great segment.
19: And then we can all tell each other what our dreams were last night.
20: Hey, guys, remember that segment last week when we talked about the thumbs up being the new middle finger?
19: Yeah. Yep.
20: Here you go.
19: Aw, I got a lot of thumbs up from you guys today.
20: I gave Mike the millennial gesture, which was just the middle finger.
21: Love it.
19: So, yeah, Lady Gaga had a baby. Mike was right. She disappeared. He was clocking that Lady Gaga that snuck away to create human.
20: That's so cute.
19: It's very cute.
20: That.
19: She's very in love.
20: She's and like, can you just see Gaga being a mom?
19: Not really, with all those spiky outfits.
20: Like, remember her? Well, her documentary when she was making, is it Jolene? Or am I thinking of Dolly Parton right now? Either way, and she, you know, she really went home and like you saw her family history and you saw her just being casual Gaga, and I'm like, her being a mom is the cutest thing I've. Can think of.
19: Yeah, and I think for a while she talked about not having that. Like, there was a conversation around, like, I think that's not for me because at that point she'd had a really bad breakup. And, you know, we all think that. I remember thinking that in, like, my 20s. I was like, looks like I don't get to have a child. Like,
20: oh, yeah, or like, I don't want a kid.
19: Yeah, I never had that thought. It was more of, like, I guess I don't get this.
20: Mm.
19: And, like, it felt like that's what Lady Gaga was saying. So, obviously, like, it's just really cool when if somebody wants a kid and figures out a way to have one.
20: Yes. Good for you, Gaga.
21: Now, Mother Monster's a mother for real. Aww. That's what we call her.
2: That's what we
21: the little monsters, the big little monsters. We call her Mother Monster.
19: Mike, you might be wrong about one thing though, and I know how you're going to spin this. Kind of makes me feel like we're right because they're throwing other things at us. Dakota Johnson and the one, the only MGK, Machine Gun Kelly, are out and about, spotted in New York City.
20: Guys.
19: So me and Mike also have like a forever bet. Are MGK and Megan Fox back together? And I said no, and Mike said yes.
21: And I've been right 5 times. You've been right 6 times. That's how it works with the two of
19: That's
21: them.
19: That's how it works.
20: And this is, and I just don't want to have anything to do with this. Yep. I just am like, no, you two, I will not be the arbiter of this. Mm-hmm. No,
19: then,
20: I will not.
19: Well, we're just going to keep fighting, but that's kind of our thing.
20: Forever and ever.
19: Forever and always.
20: Okay, so she was just with Role Model, correct? Do we think that that relationship was legit? And I'm looking at you, blind item expert.
21: It's funny because I do not, but the one thing that happened is when we found out the two of them were broken up, the one thing that came out literally 2 days later was like, no, you guys don't understand. They broke up months ago. Like, that was a long time ago that they actually broke up. And immediately when I saw that report, I said, she is going to get connected to another big name, another pub relationship before Verity comes out. Just wait. That's going to happen. And now we have MGK.
19: Just you wait. Mm.
21: So they wanted to create some separation, not to make it feel like, oh, we have to question how close was that relationship. Oh, I'm way over him by now.
19: As somebody who personally ships each one of these people, like, I would do awful things to both of them. Like, I think they're both the hottest. They just both have very dry sense of humor. I will say this relationship makes sense to me. They're funny. They're dry. She's also loves a rock star.
20: She has a type.
19: Yeah.
20: Skinny, tattooed rock star.
21: I also love that when you're a friend of Taylor's, because by the way, we saw them hang out because they were literally just like chilling at Taylor Swift's penthouse.
19: Yeah.
21: Like they were hanging. They happened to be in New York around the area. And
19: there's
21: Taylor's
19: no
21: like,
19: other place to go.
21: Yeah, go ahead, guys. There's no place else to stay. Have my place. Like, wait, what?
19: New York has literally no other place to hang out than Taylor Swift's apartment. She's not there.
20: You're telling me Dakota Johnson and Machine Gun Kelly were just hanging out at Taylor's place.
21: They're both at the wedding, and yeah, they both were hanging out at, and we believe, probably hooked up at Taylor's place.
20: What do you mean?
19: I know, this is my dream situation.
21: Yeah, that happened.
20: I'll say it for you live. Do you think they had sex?
21: Oh yeah, thanks.
19: That's what you're trying to say?
20: Yeah.
19: I never know where it
20: what?
19: Is.
20: What? You think they're having sex? You're welcome, guys. I'll just
19: also, she was wearing a literally sheer shirt.
21: Yeah.
20: So like, yeah, they were having sex.
19: It was, and I love a good sheer layer, but this was without anything under or over it.
20: Wait, where? Just out and about she was?
19: Streets of New York, baby. Free them niffs.
21: I'm just going to say, you know me, publicationship guy over here. It's always for publicity. It's always whatever. I think this is, but I'm with you. This is a perfect couple.
19: I know.
21: They are perfect for each other.
19: Yeah.
20: Is he a good daddy?
21: I don't think so.
19: He loves hard, but his songs are usually like, I wish I could be with you. And I'm like, you can. You can actually, because she's got two kiddos. One that's a little bit older, is like a teen. And then one just recently with Megan Fox was like one. And it feels like he's always making these songs that are like, oh, just know my heart's with you. And it's like, you're just touring. Like, you can go back home to your kids.
20: Mm.
19: It's very like he is a wanted broke. He wants to be a broke person.
20: Well, Colson Baker, I will make a judgment on you once we find out if you're a good daddy. I want to hear from Megan Fox. Is he a good daddy?
19: Well, she said so much.
21: She went from Tucker Pillsbury to Colson Baker. That's bizarre to me. Role Model's real name is Tucker Pillsbury.
19: She really is dropping that knowledge.
20: Look at us go.
19: Who would have thought? Maybe that numbing agent is making her like tap into a part of her brain she hasn't in a while.
20: Tingle, tingle, tingle.
19: And well, I'm impressed.
20: Things are tingling.
19: Mike, okay, first off, when we get back, we're going to be playing mixtape for Triple Threats. Whatever that means to all of us.
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15: 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I love
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14: 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On Mondays, we make a mixtape, baby.
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19: It's a very special week here around the BK show.
14: Yeah.
19: Big birthday for somebody.
14: Kai Guy, Kendall's little boy is turning 3 on Thursday.
20: My baby's going to be so big.
14: 17th.
19: And Kendall, you said in honor of him turning 3, you thought about triple threats for Mixtape Monday.
20: I'm manifesting my child to be a triple threat.
19: There you go. I like that.
20: Just kidding. I thought it'd be fun to do triple threats.
14: I like that. I mean, first step. Potty train.
20: Yeah, right? Let's and not even then, get into it. I can't even talk about potty training right now.
14: I know you're traumatized. That. I know. It's really fun. I make fun of Go-Go.
19: Triple threats can come a lot of different varieties, though.
14: Like, I know.
19: He eats, he sleeps, and he pees in the potty. Like, that's a triple threat right there.
14: She would be pumped.
19: That's what I'm saying. We'll get
14: that
19: there.
14: Was.
19: He's about to be a triple threat.
20: Bound to be.
19: All right. So let's kick it off, Kendall. Let's let you kick it off. Where are we starting with this triple threat edition of Mixtape Monday?
20: You know she's on my Mount Rushmore. You know we love her. Beyonce.

0: queen bee.
1: Okay, she anything she touches.
2: Yeah, she's so dang talented.
1: So talented.
2: Okay, this is a theater kid who is currently touring. She's got many threats, and I love her new album, and I feel like we never gave it enough love as a society.
1: Mm.
2: This is Olivia Rodrigo with Maggots for Brain.

0: album's so good, and it's really fun because if you're like in love, you listen to the first half, and if you hate the guy, you listen or girl, you hate listen to the second half because it's when you meet him, fall in love, break up, hate him.
1: Oh, I love that.
0: I know.
2: Choose Your Own Adventure album.
0: Sure is.
2: This triple threat showed off all three in the movie that made this song famous. He's Patrick Swayze, and she's like the wind. She's taking.

0: win. From Dirty Dancing, Patrick Swayze went on to do a bunch of stage stuff as well.
1: I threw up treasure. My proverbial lighter for that song.
0: Mm-hmm.
1: Hope you noticed that.
0: Appreciate that.
1: So good.
0: Kendall, we go back over to you. What you got for your second song on today's Mixtape Monday, Triple Threat Edition?
1: A lot of people have mixed feelings about this woman, but I sure don't. Her love don't cost a thing, J-Lo.

0: doing some concert recently because she doesn't tour because that didn't go well. But she was doing something and she was like, do I look expensive? Because I am expensive. And I loved it so much. And then she was like, but guess what? Unfortunately, I pay for myself, but I am expensive. And I was like, God, she looks amazing.
1: She does look so good.
0: I know.
1: She's a queen.
0: Listen, I'm all about the girlies, especially these pop girlies out here. They were both on High School Musical, the musical, TV show, whatever the hell that is. And Sabrina is more camp, more over the top than anybody I know. Here's Sabrina Carpenter. When did you get hot?
2: And I was like, huh.

0: Sabrina.
1: That's the best song to listen to when you're getting ready, because you can like look at yourself and be like, huh, when did you get up?
2: Three mascaras ago. Yes.
1: Yes.
0: Well, I did Patrick Swayze for my first one. Now, one of his final, I think it actually was his final stage performance, was Guys and Dolls at the West End. And he was replaced by this guy in the role of Nathan Detroit. And we just talked about this guy's daughter, Dakota. Here's Don Johnson with Heartbeat.

0: It doesn't get much more late 80s than Heartbeat from Don Johnson, the star of Miami Vice.
1: It's so good.
2: Mike, can I just tell you?
0: Yeah.
2: Every day, especially during mixtape, I'm always reminded you're a man of many talents and many hidden interests, like throwback music.
0: For sure.
2: Rock and Don Johnson.
1: I'm going to need you to chant with me.
2: Yeah.
1: Mike Lore, Mike Lore, Mike Lore.
0: Love it.
2: Cool.
1: So a lot. Good. There's a lot there. Trust me. Me and Leah kept finding more and more out. And we were like, what?
2: What?
1: There's so much Mike Lore.
0: We got one final round here of our Triple Threat edition of Mixtape Monday. Where are we going next, Kendall?
2: Well, I almost did all girls. And then I said, no, I need my favorite gay. That's Jonathan Bailey, baby. Fiera.

0: Shock everyone, but I was also a theater kid.
1: Yeah.
0: Mm. I had to throw one theater song.
1: Of course.
2: I love that for you.
1: Might not be the last.
0: Thank you.
2: Listen.
1: What you got next, Brittany?
3: She's more than a triple threat. Mm. Also, I only did all women because shocking. She's more than a triple threat. She's like a umpteenth threat. Is dancing one of them? No, don't worry about it. Mm. Is acting? I say acting. She's been gotten better, but
0: if you say Taylor Swift,
3: I said Taylor Swift. Bathroom, honey, life is just a classroom. I did 1989 for you.
0: Thank you.

0: Thank you, Brittany. In case you're listening and wondering, yes, 1989 is my favorite and the best Taylor album.
1: I know. I almost did Black Dog, but I did Black Dog for you last time.
0: Thank you.
1: So I did. I knew you loved 1989. And like New Romantics is a vibe.
2: Mm-hmm. Kendall, you did bring us a list. And obviously, we're celebrating Kai Guy's birthday. So I had to do my final song also for you. If you've seen the hit show recently, Furious, you know Emmy Rossum. Mm-hmm. You also know her from Shameless. And then there's Patrick Wilson from all those horror movies. Here is Kendall's cleaning song, Think of Me.
3: Get the Windex.
2: She instantly smells Pine Sol when she hears this song.

0: And then here comes Patrick Wilson.
1: Can it be? Can it be Christine?
2: Bravo!
1: Long ago.
0: All right. A little Phantom of the Opera to wrap up our triple threat edition.
3: As soon as you said Emmy Rossum, I was like, if he's going Phantom, I might lose my mind.
0: That was the song you said you clean your house to.
3: I do. The whole album, actually. Whole album. Thank you, Mike.
0: Of course. Thank you.
3: That was beautiful. Hey, Brittany, thanks for triple threading with me.
4: No problem. Happy birthday, Kai Guy. And you can keep your birthday present, Kai. I'm not going to steal it from you after I gave it to you.
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4: You couldn't understand it. You're listening to Brittany and Kendall talking Emmys. We do it once a year. This time is now. Emmys went down last night. You could watch it on Peacock.
29: I watched it on regular TV.
4: No, that doesn't exist anymore. It's not an option. Sorry.
0: NBC.
29: Yeah.
4: Maybe when you're basket weaving or knitting for your family.
29: Cool, cool.
4: No. Yeah, it was on NBC too.
29: Yeah, it was.
4: I was super annoyed because I normally do it that way.
29: Mm-hmm.
4: And I forgot to record it. So I had to like jump in the middle of it. And I had no idea what was happening. Just kidding. It's an award show. One of the cutest awards that went down last night was about, I'm trying to think what even won. It was Tom Pelfrey. And he gave a shout out to his wife. He's married to Kaley Cuoco.
29: Oh, yes, yes, yes. Okay.
4: I think he won, like, it was one of the, like.
0: It was for Task. It was best supporting actor for Task.
4: I couldn't remember if it was supporting or.
0: Yep,
4: okay,
0: supporting.
4: Yeah, thank you. And he was amazing in Task.
0: Was so
4: like,
0: good.
4: He's, like, so lost in the role. If you get a chance, watch it. It's really good. Here's his acceptance speech.
30: And to my favorite actor in this room, my love, my best friend, my partner, the very pregnant Kaley Cuoco. I love you more than anything, and our family is the crown jewel of my life. Matilda, Daddy loves you. Baby girl in that belly, Daddy loves you. Thank you. God bless.
29: Oh.
4: I will say this. Subtitles put the word fat in there, and I was like, what? Because it says baby girl in that belly. So my subtitle said in fat belly. I go, don't love that. That's why she's crying.
29: Rude as hell.
4: I was like, okay, no. Hey, Peacock, you're a little off on that one.
29: Oh, God. The guy writing that. Hey, stop fat shaming pregnant people.
4: He loves that.
29: Oh, my God. That was a really, I agree. That was such a sweet moment. Do you think as somebody who loves the Emmys, like just loves award shows in general,
4: yeah.
29: How did you feel about Mariska Hargitay?
4: She was actually funnier than I thought she'd be.
29: Yeah? Did you like some of the skits? And
4: I thought it was cute. I mean, she actually made some jokes I didn't think she would make. Like, she made fun of Dick Wolf's name. And mm-hmm. then she was having struggle saying the word finale. She was like, how do you say this? Finale. I'm so sorry. I've never had one of these. A show finale? And that was hilarious. Like She was funny. I think she did well.
29: She did well. I would agree she did well. I like a host hosting. I'm just kind of old school like that. Like, you're a really amazing actor, and it was fun putting in the little bits of, like, Law & Order SVU clips and making it part of the show.
4: Yeah.
29: But in general, I'd rather have a Conan or someone like that host. What did you think,
0: Mike? It's unfortunate for her because some of the presenters, you know, like when John Mulaney goes up there and does what John Mulaney does,
4: so
0: it's
4: bad.
0: Like, okay, that's who should be hosting this.
4: Right. Yeah.
0: We love you, Mariska. You're great, but there's a certain mentality, a certain thing you can do differently. And I would agree. I think she blew my expectations out of the water. So
4: same.
0: I had very low expectations, and she was much better than I thought it would go.
4: And I think this will be a one done for her.
0: Yeah. Agreed.
4: I think she blew all of her jokes. Like, you know, they all went down. I think she shot her shot, and it was like, you're right. Like, it would be now somebody else. They have trouble getting somebody to host the Emmys.
29: But you would think it'd be the easiest of them all. It seems like the most, like, casual. Like, the people there, the joke is always like, oh, we're network TV people. We're not movie people. Like,
4: yeah.
29: I would think it'd be one of the funner ones to actually host.
4: Do you want to hear one of her jokes she did with Nicole Kidman?
29: Yes.
4: That was really funny. She was starting up. This is it was right near the beginning.
1: We come to TV for magic, to laugh, to cry, to care. Dazzling images on the silver screen, sound that I can feel.
2: No, Mariska, come on.
1: What?
2: Yes. That's mine. That's my bit. You can't do that.
1: What? No, Nicole, I'm not.
2: No.
1: Somehow heartbreak feels good.
2: No.
1: In a place like
2: no.
1: this.
2: No, come on. That's my line. That is actually my line.
4: So funny. And it was so funny. When she started out, I think there was like 10% of the audience when they said, in a place like this, I was like, oh my God, she's doing the Nicole Kidman AMC movie thing. And it was like, all of a sudden, until she got to that tail end, I was like, oh, now everybody's on board. But, you know, I'm always waiting for people to go full AMC Nicole Kidman.
29: Like, jokes about it all the time on
4: literally
29: this show.
4: Talk about it constantly here. I think there's a lot of really great heartfelt moments at this one. Michael J. Fox made a speech.
29: Yes.
4: Seen him. I mean, he's definitely is ALS as or no, Parkinson's. I'm sorry. Mm-hmm. Parkinson's has progressed quite a bit, but he's still obviously able to convey everything. Mm-hmm. And it was really magical to see him on stage.
29: Yes.
4: Reba McEntire did a whole Dolly Parton song as like a remembrance around her.
29: Mm-hmm.
4: And then Catherine O'Hara, she had a moment as well where Macaulay Culkin, who so rarely comes out of the woodworks to do anything, came out and made her a speech with the two leads from Poops Creek.
0: Annie Murphy and Dan Levy.
4: Yep. Yeah. And it was very, very sweet.
29: I think I thought the show moved really well, too.
4: Mm-hmm.
29: Like in general with the things that you're talking about that were like the more sentimental, heartfelt things and then the jokes and just they kept it popping. You're nodding, Mike. Like,
0: yeah, they actually I don't know. Did you see the brother? They were doing promotion for the show Brothers, the Matthew McConaughey. And that bit was kind of like, OK, this is going on quite a bit. It's Matthew McConaughey and
29: I can't think of his name either, and I can see
4: his face. Oh, my God.
29: Go ahead.
0: We're all doing the same thing. But he basically, Matthew McConaughey is like, in the back, they kind of told us the show's going
29: short. Woody Harrelson.
0: And he's like, they kind of told us to just, you know, let this go long a little bit. Because they even could probably feel that it was like, okay, this bit has ran its course. Let's just move on. But it was flying through. And that's the one thing I saw from a lot of overall reviews of it was like, this was just, boom, done quickly. They knocked it out.
4: Matthew Reese was a big winner. He took home two Emmys, and he's married to Carrie Russell. And when he was doing his interviews after, there was a really cute part in one of the awards that Carrie Russell was up for that the nominee was like, thank you, Carrie, for sending us a Gloria Steinem quote and these packages. Well, Matthew Reese, he's a luller, and this was him in his after interview.
7: Okay, it's all serious. Actually, I've got a lot of money on myself. The kids run a book. I was on Tom Faye, but it's going to be a rough week for her, and I'm sorry. I don't know if I am, to be perfectly honest. You know, she's always the class act. You know, she sends her fellow nominees, you know, Gloria Steinem quotes about, you know, being linked and not, you know, judged. And I'm the one going, woohoo!
4: So there, she was kind of comparing and contrasting, like, you've won two and she didn't win any. Like, is that hard at home? And he's like, oh, it's going to be awful for her. She's going to hate it.
29: She actually, like, works hard. And I just, got it.
4: Yeah.
29: Nailed it.
4: it.
0: I think it was very intentional that they did that, too, because one thing most people who are watching the show notice is that Matthew Rhys never acknowledged her once. They were sitting next to each other, and he won two Emmys, never even acknowledged she sat there, never called her out while he was doing the acceptance speech. There was some belief that, oh, is there something wrong there? Some trouble in paradise? Mm. I think they're just so comfortable with each other, and they just, like, love each other so much that it's like, oh, we don't have to do that.
29: We did a show together
0: Netflix
29: forever.
0: Even posted a video of the two of them hugging in the background, because again, I think it was a pretty strong narrative. Matthew Rhys is basically snubbing Keri Russell all night long.
4: They are such dry humor people, yeah. And when they got asked one time, they're like, do you guys have date nights watching each other's shows? He's like, every night we switch back and forth. Like, he's got dry humor, and I think they are so locked in with each other that it's not performative at all.
29: Yeah, true.
4: All right, when we get back, why do some books turn into movies in less than a year? And then there's this one. We're going to tell you about it next on the BK Show.
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4: Okay, Kendall Mark, let me tell you.
29: Yes?
4: It ends with us, Verity, The Last Mrs. Parrish. These are books that they turned into movies with, I would say, like a 9-month turnaround. We find out about the project and maybe like the tops a year.
29: Yeah.
4: Even with all the drama with It Ends With Us, they got that baby out pretty quickly.
29: Mm-hmm.
4: And Verity, even quicker. The Last Mrs. Parrish, we knew that that was filming like 5 months ago, and that bad boy's coming out soon.
29: Right.
4: So tell me this, why, oh, why is The Seven Husbands of Evelyn Hugo taking so long?
29: I forgot they were even doing a movie based off of this book.
4: I know. We were all excited about it. And we saw that that Anna Kendrick had like signed on. And we're like, oh, okay. Well, I think that there's a couple things. Anna Kendrick is set to direct the film's adaptation of this.
29: Okay.
4: So we haven't even started this.
29: We're not even close.
4: The project's still in script phase, Anna Kendrick said. They're keeping quiet on specifics, and she doesn't want to accidentally say something that'll get her in too much trouble. And I'm like, why? And maybe this is a rights thing. They had to figure out who owned the rights. But she's claiming that the reason it's taking so long is they're desperate to get it right.
29: But the thing is, they did another one of Taylor Jenkins Reid's books was Daisy Jones and the Six, not even close to as popular as The Seven Husbands of Evelyn Hugo. Not even close.
4: Really?
29: And they did that quickly.
4: Yeah.
29: Like, they did that movie, that show, that I should say, on book, Prime.
4: That book was more popular or less popular?
29: Less popular.
4: Okay. Because I would say almost equal.
29: And I think it just was also just the style of writing. The style of writing is very different. When if you've never read a Taylor Jenkins Reid book, they're quick, but they're really good. Like, she does a nice job of weaving the stories in a way that at the end you go, wow, that was beautifully done. And it's a standalone. They're quick, easy reads. Can't recommend them enough. We both really like them. But The Seven Husbands of Evelyn Hugo, it really hit off. It was in the zeitgeist, I believe, in like 2022, I want to say. 2021, 2022. I remember reading it in like 2 days. So quickly. And that was, I had this chunk of time where I was just like reading like a sociopath before I got pregnant with Kai. Mm-hmm. And so it's weird to me. I agree that here we are heading toward the tail end of 2026 and we haven't even gotten pen to paper yet.
4: And we've been, they've been rumored that this was going to be made a movie. We knew Anna Kendrick signed on for a while now.
0: Well, the Anna Kendrick part was not for a while. That she is making her directorial debut. She's the third director tied to this.
4: Really?
0: Leslie Headland, who actually created Russian Doll, the Natasha Lyonne TV show over there on Netflix. She was originally assigned on to direct this, and then early 2025 pulled out due to scheduling issues. Maggie Betts was then brought in to replace Headland, but then also departed the project, and now Anna Kendrick is in it to do her directorial debut. So this feels like, for whatever reason, maybe it's a person behind it from a money standpoint, producers or something, they're maybe being very particular on how this is going to be presented. And maybe that's why we've had two directors drop out.
29: What a debut. I don't know if I'd want to launch my directorial debut on a pretty beloved book.
0: Yeah.
4: Yeah.
29: And I mean, the way that the book works without making, you know, getting into anything, any spoiler, is that you go back and forth in time a lot.
4: Yeah, you jump back and forth. Or somebody's interviewing
29: Evelyn Hugo,
4: and she's recounting in chronological order the men she married.
29: Yeah, and like, so keeping all of that in a way that flows well.
4: It seems easy, though.
29: It seems easy, but I don't think it would be when you think of like putting the pieces of the puzzle together in post-production. Like, you'd have to make sure you had everything done really well to make those jumps. Oh, crap, we forgot to shoot that one scene. Or
4: I would say that, I mean, there's a good chance they don't do the time jumps. They could just tell the story as is. Because they do that a lot in movies. They'll skip, like, that plot point.
29: I see it going more the way of Yaya Sisterhood. Mm-hmm. Getting all my sisterhoods and secret wives mixed up. The Yaya Sisterhood, where you're really in, if you've seen that movie, you know, it really focuses on Sandra Bullock and her relationship with her mom. Mm-hmm. But it also goes back in time to like how her mom and her friends became what they were.
4: Yeah, this is like this is a formula movies do all the time.
29: I think that it would be, if it didn't do that, it wouldn't work at all.
0: This part seems obvious, but Taylor Jenkins Reid is also an executive producer on the project, which makes sense because it's her book. But at the same time, maybe that's throwing a wrench into things where she's maybe being a little too involved.
4: It's her baby.
0: Oh, this is my baby. You guys aren't doing this the right way. One director out, next director out. Anna Kendrick's
4: that
0: in
4: happens
0: to bring some headlines.
4: All the time.
0: It does.
4: It's why they normally, like, honestly, It Ends With Us. Mm-hmm. Colleen Hoover had no rights. Like, they let her on for, like, just for the sake of going, hey, come see this and see what we're doing, Colleen Hoover. Like, it was almost like they were paying, face value. Like, they were doing it just for etiquette.
29: Mm-hmm.
4: Come see it. But they bought those rights, and they own that completely.
29: Right.
4: When the author is involved sometimes, and it may make the project better, make it worse, but it does slow things down usually quite a bit.
29: One of my favorite authors, the one that I'm always talking about, Sarah J. Maas, her next book is coming out, so she's been in the news a lot. Her original series of seven books started in 2012. It wrapped up by like 2017, so quite a while ago, right? And it's the most beloved section of like chunk of books that she's ever written. It's called Throne of Glass. There have been so many people that have put their hands on it, bought their rights for that, going to do something with it. And every time she pulls it out of their hands, every single time. And she has said, which might be what we're seeing here with Taylor Jenkins Reid with The Seven Husbands of Evelyn Hugo, is that she's gone, I don't want you to screw this up for my people. My fans have been here with me for so long and they expect so much and you're just not doing it justice. And I just won't do it then.
4: Yeah. And I think even, and like, I'm sure that is part of it, but also here's the thing. People that read the books is such a small percentage for people that will be consuming it. So you have to think of it as the first time anybody's been served this.
29: Mm.
4: And I think like they're so scared about the way they're going to be presenting it in general for this is the time that your like your work will be seen by the masses.
29: She's maybe like, I talked to my friend Colleen Hoover and I actually don't want to do this anymore.
4: I actually think this is a bad idea. I'm going to stay with this book life because I have ride or die people that actually build the world in their head.
29: Yes.
4: And we're going to keep it there.
29: We're going to twiddle with that. Speaking of things that we absolutely love, the movie The Family Stone, huge movie back in the day, the Christmas movie. Obviously, Diane Keaton was a big part of it. They are doing another Family Stone. They just put out on Instagram Sarah Jessica Parker, Rachel McAdams, Claire Danes, Dermot Mulroney. Like there's Luke Wilson. So many people who were part of the original movie are coming back for a sequel. And it's going to really focus on the dad. He's now, spoiler alert for a pretty 20-year-old movie. He now brings someone new to home for Christmas. And like seeing how the family, they all have kids now. Their lives are very different. Like how that ebbs and flows. The writer of the original Family Stone was like, I've really been noodling on this for a long time. I've wanted to do it. And then when Diane Keaton passed away, he's like, that to me was that moment of like, okay, I really want to do justice to this character who, again, passed away in the movie. So it wasn't like he's going to have to do anything with that character regardless. I'm excited about this. I like this movie, but it is one of those that some people are like, oh, I hate this movie. It makes me feel so uncomfortable. You're making that face.
0: Like, I'm just smiling. I've never seen it.
29: Oh, I thought maybe you were making that face of like, I'm one of those people that makes me feel really uncomfortable.
4: Kendall's really locking into whatever you do today. Like, he nodded his head. You're like, you're saying yes. She's like, oh, yeah, no, I was sneezing. But,
29: I mean, I'm excited about it.
4: Did you people love The Family Stone. And you're right. Like, there's a lot of anxiety driving drama. It's an interesting story. It's super fun. It doesn't take the arc you think it would. I would say the dinner scene with the deaf son is so uncomfortable.
29: So uncomfortable.
4: And I think besides that part, it's like a movie where you go, it's low stakes and pretty fun. But otherwise, mm-hmm. if you take that scene out, I think a lot of people would be like, I just enjoyed it. But that scene is,
29: you literally sit there and go, Stop talking.
4: You're like, Carrie Bradshaw, go back to
3: not
4: me.
3: Completing high school is more of a social thing than it was an academic thing. I came out in the 11th grade. Nobody was embracing you. The kids were cruel. It was very difficult to be gay. Even though all these years have passed, I still had that longing to have my diploma. 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
4: All right, welcome back to the Brittany and Kendall Show. We've got more Emmys news. Sarah Michelle Gellar presented with David Boreanaz. Now, if you're like me and you're locked into Buffy the Vampire Slayer, you know that this is Buffy and Angel. He ended up having a spinoff show called Angel, but they were the love interest for most of Buffy. Mm-hmm. Now, also, if you're like us, you know that they've been trying to do this reboot for a while now, and it failed miserably. And
29: I totally forgot about this.
4: They had to announce that about a month ago. Like, Buffy's like, we tried, and there was all these different excuses, but the word on the street is it was awful. It didn't test well. They hadn't, like, thought through it all enough. And they had to, like, shut everything down. So when Sarah Michelle Gellar and David Boreanaz had a chance to, like, be on the mic, they thought it'd be really fun to poke at that concept that, like, this is obviously hasn't worked out for them. Here's him presenting at the Emmys last night.
19: Wow. Hard to believe it's been 30 years since Buffy the Vampire Slayer premiered.
21: Yes, for those of you keeping track at home, I had just turned 2.
19: I mean, when you think about it, it is, you know, kind of crazy, right? A teenage girl chosen by fate to fight vampires, demons, the forces of darkness. And then she falls in love with a vampire with a soul, carrying around a couple hundred years of regret.
21: A much, much older vampire with a soul and agonizing remorse about his past. For those of you who don't know, his character was 241 years old.
19: So, May-December romance?
21: More like a May-December 1787 romance.
19: You know, Sarah, I always thought that Buffy and Angel would end up together.
21: Well, I guess we won't find out. So before we move on to the award, thank you. David and I would like to acknowledge that it has been a tough 2 years for our beloved cast and crew. And we feel very lucky to have known and worked with such amazing people.
19: Indeed.
4: It was so weird. And I know all the back of what they're trying to do. I get it.
29: Yeah, they're like, hey, we get it's weird that she was 16 and he was 248.
4: Yeah.
29: Guys, we don't manage to see. This doesn't phase us.
4: No.
29: Next, move on.
4: Yeah, like that wasn't even the point. Like, I wouldn't get, like, what I'm trying to, like, fixate on is, like, what they tried to do at the tail end of that.
29: Yes. Sorry. Whereas, and then that.
4: Yeah. So what I'm, sorry, is that they were trying to be, like, the elephant in the room. But here's the thing. Not everybody knows that the Buffy reboot was happening. Not everybody knows about the failures or whatever. Or what you should have done is made that joke of, like, you know, I thought they were going to end up together, too. And there, and just like, who knows knows, and who doesn't know no. And then for her to be like, sorry, we wanted to acknowledge. No, you're being so weird right now.
29: So uncomfortable. I didn't realize that three characters from Buffy had all died in the past 2 years.
4: Yeah.
29: I knew of Michelle Trachtenberg, but I didn't know about the other two until just looking
4: Xander,
29: into this.
4: The guy who played Xander.
29: There's Anthony Head and Nicholas Brendan.
4: Yeah. I think that's Nicholas Brennan played Xander, and then the other one played the librarian, right? Or, yeah.
29: Don't look at me.
4: Yeah.
29: But, like, you're right. It was awkward.
0: Do you want to know the other reason it was probably awkward? Because they were probably both staring at Craig Erwich in one of the front rows, because that's the TV Disney executive who scrapped this project.
4: Yeah.
0: So this shot was taken, and I think everyone in the audience kind of knew who this shot was taken at.
4: But, like, just take the shot. You know what I mean? Like, when they first did it, they were like, only about like 10% of the people in the audience understood it. Like, yeah, I thought they'd end up together. We'll never know. Like, and then laugh or whatever. But then her to be like, hey, guys, we know it's been a really hard to listen. People have lives. What are you doing? It was so weird.
29: Yeah, it's uncomfortable. I'm not into it.
4: I'm not into it either. Then we, of course, had Taylor Swift repaying the favor of Mariska Hargitay. As you know, like, she's obsessed with, like, all things SVU, Taylor Swift.
29: Yes.
4: That's why she named her kitty Olivia Benson. Well, Mariska Hargitay has been in her Bad Blood video. They've done cameos for each other a couple times. And so Taylor Swift, as we know, was going to be busy that night. So she went ahead and did this pre-recorded thing. And it was so cute.
29: Yes.
4: Then I all of a sudden get these pictures sent to me while I'm watching the Emmys. I think I get it from Mike. I know I get it from about four different listeners of a very specific interaction that is going down also as I'm watching the Emmys. And I'm like, quit sending me. I get it. Taylor Swift's at the Chiefs game and she has a very cute outfit from Guest in Residence, which is her friend Gigi Hadid's brand. I get it. We already know that. I know this outfit. It's very cute. And then I realize, oh, my God, people are sending me this because it's Tom Cruise and Taylor Swift interacting in the booth at the Chiefs game.
29: It's Britney's, like, all triangles, all, wait, what am
4: her
29: I trying
4: Venn
29: to
4: diagram?
29: Say? Thank you. Her Venn diagram is just diagramming right now.
4: I was like, I fear I would join this cult.
29: Oh,
4: I
29: you're already in it, honey.
4: I fear I would follow them anywhere. And I don't want to like Tom Cruise. I just know his intensity would take me there.
29: Yes.
4: But I was healed because GQ dropped their new cover of him.
29: Wait, you were healed within like a 12-hour period?
4: Mm-hmm. I went from, oh, God. And the real question is, what are they talking about? What could they possibly be talking about?
29: Football.
4: And we have Mike's prediction being true.
0: Yeah. We told you this was happening. This is, yes, last night was going to be the kickoff to the Oscar campaign for Taylor Swift. And who did she show up with? Somebody else who's doing an Oscar campaign trying to get the word out before his movie, Digger. She's actually the odds-on favorite to win the Oscar for Best New Song. He's second right now behind Matt Damon for Best Actor.
4: And
0: even though the movie hasn't come out yet.
4: I was going to say, his movie hasn't even come out yet.
0: So again, they were doing it. Plus, she showed up on both the Emmys and also Monday Night Football. And they showed her, Ken, I don't know if you watched the game. It was, they had packages created about the wedding, packages created about their love, about what they've been doing. She wasn't just shown at the game. She was featured during this game. She was talked about more than some of the players.
4: She got a credit. She had a producer credit on that bad boy.
0: It was insane. Plus, there's a bunch of Easter eggs that dropped in that Emmys little package that they did that Swifties are going nuts about.
29: Yeah, I cannot wait. I want to hear what you guys think about that. Have you like looked into it more?
0: A little bit, but not enough to really run with
29: it. Are
0: we
29: going to dive into it tomorrow?
0: We should
29: then?
0: Dive into it tomorrow.
4: All right, fine. Okay. I can clear my calendar
29: Twist
4: tonight.
29: Twist their arms.
4: All right, we've got, oh my God, she's not retired yet? I'll tell you about it next on the BK Show.
2: Morning, sunshine.
5: Mimes freak me out.
2: Right?
5: They scare me more than clowns.
2: Because you don't quite know what you're supposed to do.
5: Yeah. I'm waiting for the serial killer mime combo movie to be made.
2: Right, the fact that it hasn't been.
5: Mm-hmm. Right.
2: And that movie would be called...
5: Hold on.
2: Can you say that again?
5: Yeah, we like to repeat because people come in and out of the conversation every so often. Hey, Holly, what would a mime serial killer movie be called? Exactly.
2: There it is.
5: That's it.
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7: Welcome back to the Brittany and Kendall Show. I don't mean to put disrespect on Judge Judy's name.
8: But she's gonna.
7: I thought she was retired. I was shocked when this article came out that she is retiring this fall. Well, sort of. She stepped away from being in front of the camera on her final episode of Judy Justice airs October 22nd.
8: Huh. Well, Judge Judy, that ended a couple years ago. So, like, you're not wrong. Like, she did quit Judge Judy a while ago, and now it's this Judy Justice, which sounds like somebody from one of those leagues.
7: Yeah, it sounds like Marvel.
8: Or something.
9: Judy Justice.
7: Judy Justice, laying down the law.
8: Like, she's going to...
7: Courts in order. Boom, boom, boom. I have a lot of other things of interest, she said. I don't want to do hair and makeup anymore. But I still want to. I still want my message to get out there. So she's going to stay busy. She wants to develop an adult animated series called Judyverse. So that could be her next move.
8: Not too far off is what you're telling me.
7: This is all based on the AI Baby Judge Judy videos, which I guess haven't hit my algorithm. But that doesn't mean I'm not going to watch them.
8: Same queen. What? What? Judge Judy. You're high for this. You're 83.
7: Almost 20,000 subscribers on YouTube.
8: What?
7: So, yeah. She's also producing her son's syndicated show called Adam's Law, which premieres this last week.
8: Oh, is he a judge then? So, like,
7: he looks like a nerd. He looks like a lawyer, like a nerdy lawyer.
8: Hey.
7: Okay.
8: Hey.
7: No, he might be a... No, he's a judge.
8: Huh. Interesting. Good for you, Judy. Also, Justice Judy, just saying, could make some type of cartoon out of that.
7: Dude, look at Adam's Law. It's like, you don't got that.
8: No, he don't got it.
7: You don't got it. I'm sorry. I know that, like, you think you got it.
8: Because Judge Judy's your mom doesn't, this nepoing isn't going to last.
7: No, I'm so sorry. There is nothing here I want. You look like a nerd that I, like, don't think you're going to tell me what's up and down. You're not going to, like, lay out the law. You look like you're going to be scared of me.
8: And, like, I'm scared of your mom, so, like, there's no way you're as cool.
7: That's what I'm saying. Like,
8: you came up in a house of terror. Mm-mm.
7: Yeah, you don't strike fear. If Judge Judy was like, you need to lay out the law, like, you know, she's got one of those sayings, I'd be like, oh, I'm so sorry, you're right.
8: I'll put the spoons away, I promise.
7: I'm sorry, I stole from Kendall.
8: Have you guys seen that crazy video of one of the, like, it's Fashion Week, and this dude tackles a protester?
7: No.
8: Do you know what I'm talking about? Okay, so New York Fashion Week happens.
7: Mm-hmm.
8: And there's this video at the Koss Runway Show. And there's a protester. There's always protesters. And a guy sitting there literally getting

0: gets up, takes his person out, like full on grabs them, not a horse collar, but almost full on tackles them, holds onto them, hooks a leg around this person's body and covers their mouth so they can't protest.
1: She like just lets this happen too. Like, did you have no, like, she is so weak.
2: Imagine you have a dog who's barking and yeah. like you want to just get it to shut up and you just grab it and kind of like hold it, but you don't want to be mean. So you kind of just put one leg around like the side yeah. of it and then you hold its mouth shut and you're just like, nope, nope, don't do it. He does. He takes us down like you would a golden retriever.
0: Literally.
1: Yeah, like not a naughty golden retriever, no. but like a golden retriever that wants to dig
2: another
1: hole.
2: You're embarrassing me. Quit barking. Like literally, that's
1: Shadow,
2: the way it feels.
1: Shadow, look at me. Knock it off, Shadow.
2: It's so casual.
0: It's so wild. So I saw this video and was like, I get it. Hey, listen, the fashion people, they're over it. They're over PETA. They're like, stop ruining our runways. And this man had just had enough.
1: He is like,
0: he snapped.
1: He's like a string bean. And this woman, I just want to be like, I'm not trying to be judgmental, but you need to do some like, you need to have a little more strength in this. The way that this, my toddler would not have let this happen to her.
0: Her strength is through words, Brittany.
1: But not even because he has her mouth covered.
0: So turns out this went viral. And so they figured out who this guy was. He's the CEO of the Council for Fashion Designers of America. He's a big deal in the organization. And they like, he's officially taken a leave of absence. He said it was voluntary. He basically came out and was like, honestly, I don't know what came over me. This is really not like me. I acted inappropriately and should have let the security handle it.
1: He kind of looks like that journalist, that British journalist, Louis Theroux. Theroux, you don't know what that is. No. You've seen him in things. Well, he does like investigative reporting and he's like very much so. At first, that's who I was.
0: He's just a nerd. But this guy's like, this is not, it just kind of like, he's like, this is not me. I'm like, no, bro, you snapped. He's like, I'm so sick of these protesters. And he just snapped. But in the most like elegantly pulls her down.
1: Like, I will say, like, her. This is how I want my kid to be tackled at school. And I get it. Right? Ideally, it won't happen. But if my kid ever acted up to a point where they need to put him in a hold. The way that he delicately drops her to the ground and then like
0: and
1: wraps,
0: continues watching.
1: Yeah, like he's still clocking who's on the runway. Where's that shirt from?
0: Oh my God.
2: This is how Nigel, aka like Stanley Tucci from the Devil Wears Prada would have pulled this move. Like that's the vibe it was giving. Like, no, don't wreck this moment. Don't wreck this moment. Just slowly come down here. Shut your mouth. Shut your mouth. You're done. I'm putting my leg around you. It was so weird.
1: Sleep. Yeah. Sleep.
2: I'm surprised he didn't put a sleeper hold on her.
0: Miranda is going to lose her mind.
2: Yes.
0: You're so right. That's exactly how it would work in a movie. It does. Mm-hmm. It looks like, do not be surprised if this is on SNL.
1: It's so funny because I fight the urge to constantly be the person that does the thing. Like who goes out of their way to like tackle somebody doing things wrong. I remember when I sold shoes, they're like, we really want you to like try to avoid people stealing. But don't touch them. And like, I was a little older, so I was like, I'm not going to tackle you. But there is a part of you that wants to be like the person who stops the bad person. And then you remember, I have awful insurance. So it's like, if I get hurt, I'm in a lot of trouble.
0: Oh my gosh. It's so beautiful. And a lot of people have like, of course, that were there were like, we didn't know what to do. And all I can think of is, we didn't know what to do. Well, like, he was tackling her and she was screaming in his crotch and we didn't know what to do.
1: Did you mention that he has since apologized?
0: Yes, yeah. I did. I talked about his apology specifically.
1: Yeah, I thought you did.
0: But it's so funny.
1: Everyone like, around him is like, this doesn't seem legal.
0: And it's just it's that moment that, you know, if you were there, you'd be like, is this real life? Anywho, speaking of fashion, I just wanted to bring this up. Kristen Juszczyk, you guys remember, her husband plays in the NFL, and she designed that super cute coat for Taylor Swift. She's done it for Brittany Mahomes. She did it for Simone Biles, the big puffy coats. And then she got this deal last year with the NFL. It was a really cool story. She's like, I used to just do this for fun for myself since my husband's in the NFL. And then people started asking me for it.
1: And like NFL is infamous for having the worst clothes for women. It's awful. They'll be like, oh, do you want this pink Vikings bedazzled shirt?
0: I'm like, no.
1: In girl cut, that's like crop. And everyone's like, no, it's not at all what anyone wants.
0: So she's got these awesome new shirts. There's like 11 new styles. One of them's like kind of a cutoff mesh V-neck top. Another one's this like halter jersey. She's got these zip-up fun, like almost boudoir-esque, but like appropriate to wear.
1: Some of these are super cute. Some of these are not.
0: So cute. So she's got all these looks, and I'm like, great, I could get something for the Vikings.
1: No.
0: All we have are the puffer coats.
1: They didn't even have the puffer coats last year.
0: She gave us puffer coats.
1: There you go. There's actually, some of these are like, most people are going to look awful in a lot of this.
0: But I look at this and I go, I mean, I like the puffer coat, but does she know we play indoors? I don't need the giant $485 purple puffer coat. Talk about purple people eaters. Like, no.
1: I think there's a lot of this, though, you can't wear that is just hideous. She has a halter top one that, like, looks like both club wear and jersey in a way that, like, yes, men will like this, but most women will never be caught dead in this. But,
0: like, I also like it. Like, I do like it. If I was her, though, and I went to every game, I would wear something like this. But I'm only going to once every 5 years. I ain't wearing that.
1: Yeah, just get a cute oversized boy shirt. They're super cool.
0: So, Kristen, you did us dirty. I know it's cold here, but we play indoors.
1: The puffer coats are cute. There is a lot of money to spend on a coat that you go. So am I always repping the Vikings? Because if you spent that much on a coat, you better believe you'd be wearing that every day. All of us would feel that way.
0: We would. You have to tailgate. No, I'm tired. No, Tina, you have a $485 coat. You will tailgate.
1: You have to go and tailgate.
0: Ugh, by law, if you buy that.
1: All right, when we get back, it's red flag on the date. So we're going to obviously give you great dating advice here on the BK Show.
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1: All right, it's that time of day where we gather around to tell you red flag on the date, whistle noise.
2: How this game works is I bring up a scenario that the two of you don't know about, but it's one where you guys have to decide if this happened in early on in a dating situation, if it is a red flag, a green flag, or a beige flag, and we discuss it. If there is a disagreement between the two of you, I'll come in and be the referee. I'll determine the maybe which direction we should go. That's how it works. You guys ready to play?
0: Yeah.
2: A red flag on the date. Let's begin with this first one. We all know these types of people, but you catch a glimpse of their phone early on in the dating process, and you realize right by their email or right by their text messages, it says like 42,170.
0: Oh, like
2: by their emails, they've got literally thousands of unread emails. By their text message, they got like 50 unread text messages.
0: All right, should we look at ours?
2: Unread messages on your phone, text or email. Red flag, green flag, or beige flag. Are we looking at ours first?
0: Yeah, why not? I have one unread email from my work email, 3 unread emails from my personal email, and 1 unread text since the show started. Anyone else?
2: Yep. I'm proud of you. I have 3 text messages that you just rolled in.
1: I have 5.
2: Okay. And I have 2,322 emails.
0: Oh, my God.
1: Okay. I, surprisingly.
2: I bet you she's at like 14,000.
1: No.
2: Emails?
1: Emails, the number it's putting up is lower, but I'm going to click on the actual all inboxes.
2: Yeah.
1: 2,500.
2: Yeah, so we're about the same.
1: Yeah. And then
2: I
1: have
2: me at all.
1: 12 voicemails.
0: I have no voicemails.
2: That shocks me.
1: I won't click on them.
2: Do you
1: ever
2: listen or just delete?
1: I'll just sit there forever. I used to have like 40, and then I went through. I was actually like weirdly avoiding because I didn't want to delete any that my grandma or my dad were on, so I just avoided them all, and I had like 40 voicemails I hadn't gone through. And the other day I was like, all right, I think I'm going to get rid of some of these Aunt Peg ones. She's doing well. We can get rid of some of these.
2: You should go and, like, you know, download them or save them.
1: Yeah, I do have them too.
2: Okay, cool. You can get rid of them.
0: No, I don't have any.
2: Yeah, I know. I know. None of this surprises me.
0: You guys are giving me anxiety.
2: I know.
0: Like, do you see how I'm clenching everything right now? What do you mean you have that many unread things in your life?
2: I get it
1: if
0: you don't want to read it, but, like, just delete it then.
1: I know. And I don't understand. What does archive mean? Like, where is it going?
0: It's saved in the archive folder.
2: Saved in the archive, so it doesn't show you as unread. It just goes bye-bye.
1: I just want it to delete. Especially,
0: then,
1: like, my ads.
0: Delete, and you put it in
1: I just say, don't know why they don't have that as a swipe. You know what I mean? I like to go through mine every now and again and try to get it down to 1,000. That's my goal.
0: So the way I'm reacting to the two of you, I guess on a personal note, would be red flag.
2: I knew this is exactly how it was going to go because, Kendall, you're my wife, and Brittany, you are me. No. So I knew exactly how this was going to go because Sarah's got, like, subfolders for every email that comes in. And they all have to go in their pretty little home, and they all have to go in the right spot. She showed me how she works, and I'm just like, I don't know how anybody can
0: keep this.
2: Yeah,
0: I have a taxes folder. Yep. I have a contracts folder.
2: Exactly.
0: I have a dogs folder.
2: Correct.
0: Something for Kai. Yeah.
2: So red flag for you. Brittany, we go over to you. Okay. Many unread messages, text, and email. Red flag, green flag, beige flag.
1: I'm fine with it.
0: Oh, weird.
1: I don't care. Listen, I just, again, just put them in the archive, which I'm like, I wish it was a delete.
0: Brittany, don't get distracted. She's
2: doing
0: it now.
2: Don't do it during the show, please.
1: I don't care at all. I don't know. Everyone has a system. Works out. We're walking around. I think there's, like, the illusion of control, and, like, some people need that. I also have it on do not sign, or I got to take this focus off again, or put the do not disturb
0: put
1: on.
0: Put your focus on.
1: That's what I'm saying. I have to. I had to take the do not disturb off to see it. And if I don't put the do not disturb on, good luck, because I just get messages and I see them constantly.
0: You don't say?
1: Boy. I think there's the illusion of control, and I think people death grip to that, and, like, I think they need it like a blankie. And I love
0: Should
1: that for
0: I
1: them.
0: Be insulted that
1: no.
0: I'm an organized person?
1: No, I think, like, people need that. Because, like, I think that there's things that, like, I have to do. My, like, calendar is an example of, like, something I have very organized. And then it's like, I don't know. I look at my emails every day and I know where the end started. And it's like all these ads. So I, like, don't think that's a big deal to me.
0: Mike?
2: So the game, red flag, green flag, beige flag, Brittany.
1: I say beige. There's just, like, literally, I can deduct nothing from that.
2: I'm going to say, I'm going to split the difference here. If there is a text, if it's a text situation, that is a red flag. That bothers me. If it's the email situation, I'm totally with Brittany, obviously, both with my inbox and also in agreement. The email situation, it's just so hard to keep up with it. And there's just so many of these ads and spam that you get or whatnot. I'm fine if the email's got a lot. If you got 52 missed text messages, there's something going on.
1: Yeah.
2: Like, you're not responding to people. You're not organized well at all. That's a red flag.
1: And sometimes that do be me.
2: Yeah, I'm going red flag on this one.
1: Normalize not texting people back.
0: What, like, about the opposite? What if you're somebody who neurotically deletes everything?
2: Then I marry you.
0: Okay. And Brittany wishes
2: That's
0: she
2: what we call
0: you.
2: The green flag.
1: No, I can't be two Mikes. Yeah. Like, I exclusively date Sarah's as well.
2: Exactly.
1: Like,
0: cool.
1: Yeah, like, I need somebody to be this. Like, the
0: It makes
1: the
0: me
1: guys...
0: feel a little less, like, anxious that you guys at least say that.
2: Oh, yeah, for
1: yeah.
2: sure.
1: Yeah.
0: Okay, cool.
1: Like, there can only be, like, you only get one chill person in the relationship.
2: Mm-hmm.
0: Must be nice.
1: It is. It's great. I, like, barely think about anything sometimes when I'm with people. And guess what? We always get to our location, and it's always fine. And, like, I'm not chill about being late either. So it's funny, but, like, for some reason, the email thing does not bug me.
2: All right. So, again, this is red flag on the date, bringing up scenarios. You are dating a person. You realize, you know, they're a pretty fit person. They've always been a pretty fit person in the dating process. And they're like, hey, I really am excited for you to check this out. I compete in these things called HYROX.
0: Oh, no.
2: And you go to a performance or a competition of HYROX with them, and they're crushing it. They're doing amazing in this competition. And with just a little bit left to go in the competition, they poop their pants. And they don't stop. They continue going in the competition. And they just continue to compete. Is that a red flag, a green flag, or a beige flag?
0: like Vic.
2: Yeah. For those people who didn't join us at 3:40, this is an actual scenario that just happened earlier or yesterday or something, or this past weekend.
0: Yeah.
2: And we all had a pretty big debate about it. Again, if you're dating that person, red flag, green flag, beige flag.
0: Well, here's the deal. I'm so green flagged that this man has a hobby and it's looking fine as hell. Like, if you're looking good enough to be in this competition, green flag. I'm also like, oh, I get like accidents happen. As much as crap I'll give you two about this.
1: Whoa.
0: I know, I almost said a different word, so be proud. I will say, I get that can happen, but if this man just continues on, then I'm at a point of like, oh, I went from it's okay to it's not okay, can we take care of this, to why are you so psychotic? Red flag.
1: Listen, I want the level of fitness I want somebody to be is less than me. I want them to be a little less than me. Like, this is, I don't want to feel pressure from my partner to go to the gym, because I also am raised by a Phi Ed teacher who's always like, oh, you have a cold? You should probably go run it off. So, like, I don't need an external person who's that intense to be waking up at 4 a.m. to go to workouts, to go poop themselves, to be so intense they literally poop themselves and continue in a competition. No, thank you. This is a red flag for me. I don't want to date them. Also, I think that they're making bad choices. At this point, it's a triage situation, and you're not choosing the right thing to pick to put your time and energy into. You just pooped yourself. You're done here today. Also, don't ask me to go to these competitions. You seem boring.
0: But I will say, if they apologize and they never do it again, you're back in my green flag zone.
1: Because you just want them to be ripped so bad.
0: Whatever.
1: You want to... I can't. I'm not going to make the joke.
0: Don't you ever
2: do it again.
1: Hey,
0: don't
1: you ever poop yourself.
0: By the time you pooped yourself, don't do it again, Johnny.
1: I couldn't.
2: And again, for the people who weren't here at 3:40, the Hyde Rocks world champion, who's 22 years old, did continue and found a way to get a victory. Even took a selfie at the hospital when she was getting IVs because of whatever ailment she was having.
1: Probably just loss of hydration.
2: Yeah, yeah. So there you go. What a gross way to end it. Let's not end it on that one. Let's very quickly do this one. They clap when the flight ends.
0: I don't know. It's beige. I like that they're excited, but I'm also embarrassed as hell.
1: Whimsical. Love it. Green flag.
2: This is the biggest red flag that we've had in a while. And again, Brittany does it. So
1: I love it. I don't want you to want me to not live my life like I am the main character and I'm excited that they got us there. I don't understand why people don't like whimsy. It's fine. I went to Vegas recently and did this and embarrassed the person I was with.
2: Oh, my goodness.
0: You are embarrassing when you do that.
1: Sorry, if I was doing my job and at the end of the show somebody was out there clapping, I'd be elated. In fact, you guys need to step up.
0: I would literally grab your hands.
2: You clap at the end of movies, too?
1: Depends who I'm with. I recently went with a teenager and I was like, congratulations, we got through red flag.
2: Nice, you guys did great. Brittany, you did so well.
1: Thank you, guys.
0: Hot to go, coming up next.
1: We landed this plane.
3: Morning, sunshine.
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1: Last call, Mike.
16: Yep.
1: Breaking news, which is a bummer.
0: We need a breaking news button.
16: Oh, we got one. There you go. It's the same sound.
1: Whistle
16: that...
1: noise.
16: Exactly. It's amazing how it sounded like. There were some rumors, I'll be honest, in the blinds and stuff for quite a while that things might have not been great between Amanda Seyfried and her husband, Tom Sadusky. And it's now official. The two have split. Now, according to a People article, they were together for 9 years. We've got each other forever, and it's good. The actors said in a joint statement that was back in 2017, but that joint statement, she even had some nice things to say about him earlier this year in an article that she did, but she said in this official statement, and it was a joint statement from the two of them, "We have been separated for a while and it's proven to be the right move for us and our family unit. We've got each other forever and it's good." So that's what they put out there.
0: I love that they're like, and it's good. So please,
16: yes,
0: do not make it not good for us.
16: Respect our privacy.
0: She's one of those people that, like we've seen more and more, I would say specifically millennial actors are like, I'm just not going to be somebody who lets anybody that in on my personal life. Mm-hmm. Like, she'll post a couple photos of like the farm that they live at, but you never really see her kids. You've never seen her spouse. They don't really talk about any of it.
16: Yeah.
0: You know, it's like you wouldn't really know anything about her. I mean, you mentioned this and it's like, oh, yeah, she's married. I forgot. How long has she been married?
1: She lives on this farm and she has a lot of weird animals, mm-hmm. a lot of them. And one of the things she likes to keep are peacocks.
0: Yes, I forgot about the peacocks.
1: And it's so quirky. And she has this ability, like when she talks about them, you can tell that she's a goofball for sure. Mm-hmm. And like, I love that she's coming out. I'm not worried about either of these two people. I feel like they're going to both be fine. But she's like such a full, happy person, it seems like. Mm-hmm. And like you said, Kendall, she's not living online or living for anybody. Like, it seems like she has her own independent things.
0: Yeah.
1: And they'll be fine. They'll be fine. And I've obviously, like, the thing is about divorce, and you guys know this and I know this, is like, when we find out about it, it's been that way for a long time.
0: Yeah. To Mike's point, like, they kind of basically said that. Like,
16: yeah, they fully just said, we've been separated for a long time and it's been the best choice for us. So that's what we're going to stick with.
1: You know, a lot of people, and you can write in. Also, Des wrote in from KS95 that I have to quit talking bad about Frasier, that she loved Frasier.
0: Des.
1: She's a Frasier truther, and she wants me to know that Frasier was good. And I was,
0: okay, girl.
1: You know how I feel about Des. I love her. So.
0: Truth. Whatever she says, truth.
1: It's Bible. Yep. So I guess we love... Hey, guys, as a show, we love Frasier now.
16: Big fans.
1: Frasier heads.
16: Love that dog.
1: I love that recliner. Don't get rid of it. That old man loves it.
0: I don't know anything about this show.
1: You don't remember the little dog? The little Jack Terrier?
0: Mm-hmm. Yes, no, not at all.
1: I don't remember its name. And what if it's still alive?
16: Moose.
1: Not on the show, it wasn't.
16: What?
1: It's not Moose on the show.
16: I don't know what the name of the dog was on the show. I've never seen it. Yeah. I'm just saying that when I Googled it, it said Moose.
1: Frasier dog's name.
0: She'd be arguing with us when she told us we had to love this show.
1: His name was Eddie.
16: Eddie, there you go. Moose was the actor. Okay,
1: yeah.
16: Cool.
1: Excuse me.
16: Jeez.
0: How dare you, Mike.
1: I just knew it wasn't Moose.
16: First it was Wendy, not showing up at the fashion show, not showing up on the red carpet to do the little fashion walk, and now I accidentally said Moose was on the show. My bad.
1: Yeah, but in my defense, those are like weeks apart, those incidents. And for me to only have two incidents per week, pretty good.
16: My favorite is when you remember things. It's either if it was 7 months ago, it was last month this happened,
0: yep. Yeah.
16: Or if it was earlier this week, that was weeks ago.
0: Yeah.
16: It's never in between.
1: No. Hey, guys.
16: Everything is either weeks ago or
0: you're
16: last
0: month. It happened today during the show.
16: Yes.
0: We were talking about Buffy the Vampire
16: exactly.
0: Slayer reboot.
16: Yes.
0: She's like, just last month. And I'm going,
16: no.
0: I just got back from work last month, and this happened before I went
16: this
0: on
16: was February,
0: leave.
16: I think we had that drama.
1: Guys, I'm in the moment. Whatever happened before or after is none of my business. Timelines are the same as distances to me. They mean
0: Titanics.
1: Nothing. I don't know feet, and I don't know minutes, years, months. When was I deployed? I don't know. 8 years ago? No, more. See, I don't know.
16: The reboot of Buffy was canceled early March.
1: You know how I use for time at this constantly?
0: No, we actually don't know what you
1: Thank
0: use
1: you.
0: For time.
1: It's Last pretty month. Much, I can only tell if things have happened within 4 years because of if Margo was alive or not.
16: Mm.
1: And anything else in between, you're on your own, kid.
0: Was Margo alive? Yes.
1: So then
0: there
1: was
0: a pandemic at one point. I think it was last week.
1: I was pre-Margo. So I know it was over 4 years ago. Thank you.
16: So good. I'm glad you clocked that as well, Kendall. Because when she said that, I was like, that was a long time ago.
1: It's been a while.
0: A long time ago, girl. Tell me about this bye-bye, Cars.
1: Oh, side note.
0: What?
1: Moose was also, or Eddie was also played by his son, Enzo.
16: Oh, that's nice.
0: Are we talking about Frasier again?
1: God, call it and scrambled eggs. We're calling it. Hey, guys, welcome to the Frasier Recap Show. That's all we do from 3 to 6.
0: I just want y'all to know I hate my life here. I would like to leave.
16: So Moose actually had an official calendar and autobiography.
1: What is this autobiography?
16: My Life as a Dog, it was called. Yes.
1: Hey,
16: my
1: guys.
16: My Life as a Dog.
1: Do you remember that history show that was done by a Jack Terrier?
0: Is this what happens when I don't do last call?
1: No, you guys, I'm serious. There was a Jack Terrier who did history. Oh, my God. What was its
16: name? Yeah, yeah, yeah. Yep,
0: yeah,
16: I remember.
0: We remember that one. The Jack Russell
1: Wishbone.
0: Terrier.
1: Wishbone. Tell me something. Wishbone.
16: Yeah, Wishbone can have his own show. Moose can have his own autobiography.
1: True. Okay. Okay. They both are literate.
16: Yep.
1: Because, like, Wishbone's definitely reading through the script to make sure it's accurate to the Romeo and Juliet, which he did play Romeo and Juliet, and I thought that was a weird choice. PBS.
0: Yeah.
1: I don't think kids need to experience that.
16: What
1: are they going to do, Othello?
16: Peter Pan, too, it looks like.
1: Yeah.
0: There are a lot of questions, you know? But then again, we all grew up with Pinocchio, so.
1: I loved Wishbone.
0: Wishbone was a vibe.
1: I tell you what, when it comes to actors as dogs, Jack Russell Terriers might be top tier.
0: I don't know.
1: Wait,
16: what? I grew up with.
0: What?
16: My dog Ranger, who I grew up with, was Aww. A Jack Russell Terrier and a black lab mixed together. Yep. Mm-hmm. We are all thinking the same thing.
1: Yeah.
16: Yep. That was the mixture. And so it looked just like a black lab, but it was the size of a Jack Russell Terrier, and it sounded like a Jack Russell Terrier. It was barky.
1: There was a time, too, where all we wanted to see was Golden Retrievers. And if we had a Dalmatian run for a while, but then it was like, if we saw anything but a Golden Retriever on our screen, we would all throw
0: Get
1: up
0: that
1: on ourselves.
0: Thing off.
1: Because Gogo just watched Homeward Bound, and yes, I cried so hard. I'm coming, Peter. But
0: Lassie. Don't forget about Lassie.
1: Yeah, but that was pre-us.
0: Okay. I'm thinking about
1: And I'm
0: Buzz.
1: Thinking about Air Bud.
0: Air Bud. That was it. I was like, Buzz,
1: Air Is Bud. That Lassie was for a second?
0: No. Okay. I was going Buzz and Air Bud.
1: Mm-hmm. Air Bud. There was also 700 versions of Air Bud.
0: Remember Beethoven? Not a golden retriever. You know who I think the real G's of dogs in movies?
1: What?
0: Huskies. Because they play wolves all the time.
16: It's true.
1: Like they play wolves?
0: Yeah, like wolves in movies are usually a husky.
1: Oh, yeah. A husky.
0: So they're the real G's.
1: The whole time you're saying husky, I was seeing St. Bernard still. So that's why I was like, prosthetics really go a long way.
0: The costumes are crazy that these St. Bernards are wearing.
1: I hope they're not method actors because that's just annoying.
16: Oof. You thought Jim Carrey had to sit through some work when it came to the Grinch. That poor dog Moose was in the chair for 8 hours.
1: My face was like, I don't think you're saying this right.
0: Literally, Mike and I are looking at you like, yes, huskies played wolves. What?
1: And then I was like, I don't get what you're saying. The sentence doesn't make sense. Like, play wolves.
0: What do you mean?
1: And I'm like, oh, yeah, no, huskies are not St. Bernards.
0: Hey, everybody. If you just listened to the last 10 minutes, welcome to my entire day when I sit behind Brittany Hagen in the double wide. I don't know what's happening
1: either. I'm sorry that I'm picking out the best dog actors. Hey, guys, what's going to be the next trendy dog? Maybe it'll be a blue tick coon hound.
0: Just let the people go.
1: And
0: let
1: I can
0: them-
1: have Robot have some work around here. Thank you.
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21: Well, hello. Welcome. It is the Donna and Steve show. So happy to have you guys on board today. It is the Thursday edition of the program. Just got a big announcement of what Project Down and Dirty is going to be.
22: Project Down and Dirty 16 is Project Down and Dirty Airport. We are working at the airport, And we were just talking with Joe.
1: Yes.
22: Who's the big wig over there, who's sort of helping to coordinate this for us. And I'll tell you what, I don't know if he was just wrapped up in the excitement of the announcement, but he seemed to be giving us a little bit of a like carte blanche when it comes to where do you guys want to go? What do you want to see? All sorts of, it sounds like everything short of TSA or flying a plane.
1: Sure. Yeah.
22: We can be involved. We're going to go into the recesses of the airport. I just got clearance on something that I might be able to do, a special duty, you could call it.
1: Yeah, I heard.
22: I think I'm going to get access to the duty-free shop.
1: Nice.
22: And specifically, I would
1: you
22: like
1: get
22: to
1: a
22: work.
1: A carton of cigarettes?
22: Not
1: or
22: that.
1: Okay.
22: Less that. More think me doing an hour or two shift in the fragrance department in the duty-free shop. So that's where I'll be. Hey, where are you flying to? Oh, my gosh. Hey, do you want to spritz before you go on the plane again? Yeah, yeah. Well, what do you like? You like musky? I've tried them all. Every single flight I go into the duty-free, there are two. There's one over towards C, and then there's one when you enter right next to that bar and grill.
1: Yep,
22: when you enter
1: right
22: on the left
1: the
22: side of security
1: there.
22: Checkpoint.
1: Yeah.
22: And I always love to spritz there, and they've got a wide variety.
1: I'm sure all the passengers on the flight you're on are loving you.
22: Well, listen, I'm not an egg sandwich coming on that flight. Things could be worse.
1: Well, for some people, you are.
22: Yeah.
1: You know, there are people who have sensitivities and allergies and that type of thing. So maybe you should be a little more sensitive to those people.
22: Ever since you got a chemical peel, you have changed.
1: I did not get a chemical peel. I got a laser treatment. And I got out of there and everything was fine. I was like,
22: okay,
1: I'm a little red.
22: Yeah. Okay.
1: And then an hour goes by, an hour and a half goes by, and all of a sudden it looks like I have cellulose, some kind of cellulose disease.
22: Oh, really?
1: I look like Brandy Glanville right now.
22: Okay. So I don't know about that.
1: I've got all these little welts.
22: Mm.
1: You know how you get little hives?
22: Yeah.
1: All over both sides of my cheeks.
22: Because did they have a laser thing that was kind of doing like the...
1: Snapping, yes.
22: Yeah, snapping. Oh, yeah, yeah.
1: Yeah, yeah,
22: that's
1: going
22: to
1: be
22: great.
1: Yeah,
22: and it's going to help to, I think, doesn't that help to settle down or sort of, let's say, uninflame blood vessels and things like that
1: correct.
22: That cause redness under the
1: yes,
22: skin?
1: That's right.
22: Yeah.
1: There's that. There's that. You probably Googled this.
22: No, I just...
1: There's... also, better collagen production, works on fine lines and wrinkles. This one takes a little more time.
22: Yeah.
1: Yeah, it doesn't just happen after one treatment. So
22: well,
1: I'll
22: I
1: have
22: think...
1: to get a few treatments for my rosacea.
22: And a lot of those just take a little while or take multiple treatments.
1: Yeah.
22: This is really great.
1: This is good. I'm going to have a new face by the end of the year. Thank you.
22: And certainly by the time that we do Project Down and Dirty. Now.
1: That would have been my next treatment, would have been that week.
22: Oh, is that right?
1: Yeah, so I bumped it another week. I can't be seen at the airport like this.
22: No, of course not. You're a public figure.
1: That's right.
22: And boy, we talk about being seen by people. That'll be arguably... Even though there's not like a final show that we're going to bring you all out to where it's like, hey, watch us mop this airport
1: right.
22: floor. We will be seeing more people here than just about any.
1: Right.
22: Maybe outside of the state fair way back in the day.
1: Right.
22: Because there's just passengers all around. Where are we going to broadcast from? Inside
1: Great question.
22: Of the airport
1: Hotel?
22: Or over at the Intercontinental, which is connected to the airport. And that's where we're going to have rooms. Did they
1: maybe
22: say separate
1: we'll be
22: rooms?
1: In the hallway. Yes, we'll have separate rooms.
22: Yes, you're done.
1: And if we don't, then we'll just get our own on our own.
22: On our own dime?
1: Yeah,
22: do you have any points or miles?
1: I think I have some points that
22: okay.
1: can probably be used.
22: Okay, this is great.
1: For myself.
22: Oh, okay.
1: Thank you.
22: No, this is very exciting.
1: All right. Yeah, this is great. I'm excited.
22: It is happening. Project Down and Dirty Airport, which was just announced at 8:30 this morning, is going to be happening... The week of October 20th, right?
1: Yeah, 19th, the week of the 19th.
22: Yeah, yeah, yeah. Is that a Monday, the 19th?
1: I think it is. Okay. I'm just going to go with it.
22: I love it. Why check a calendar? We don't have to do that.
1: That's right. And I love that we're going to get to raise money for Jack's Baskets. You're very familiar with this organization.
22: Yes.
1: And I am peripherally through you.
22: Yes. Yeah, they're great. In fact, Jack's Baskets, which is an organization that was set up years ago to... celebrate babies born with Down syndrome.
1: Yeah.
22: And this came out of the story of a mother, Carissa Carroll, who gave birth to a baby who had Down syndrome. And I think a lot of moms can probably relate with this and dads can relate with this. If you've had a baby born with Down syndrome, and that sometimes the narrative at the hospital, as she experiences, like one of concern, and what was missing was joy. Like, oh my gosh, look at your beautiful baby.
1: Yeah,
22: your baby also has Down syndrome, and here's how we can help you to understand more about this and what life is going to look like and the joys that await you, as opposed to just, oh, let's focus on how this might be a challenging diagnosis to hear about.
1: Right.
22: And so she said, can we change the narrative? So her son Jack is the namesake, and now they deliver baskets filled with resources and celebration material and all this stuff and get them connected to the Jack's Baskets family so that they can celebrate this beautiful new life that they have.
1: That's great.
22: And I'm not even going to lie. We didn't know what Project Down and Dirty was. They're just so coy around here. They don't tell us. But I was walking around here a couple weeks ago and said, hey, if you haven't figured out a charity for our show yet, I don't know if you guys do how close to this all comes together, but consider Jack's Baskets for us. I would love that. And I'm going to be emceeing their gala on October 9th.
1: Oh, wow.
22: At the
1: that's
22: Depot.
1: Perfect.
22: I emceed their gala last year and then maybe 5 or so years before, but it's their 10-year anniversary, if I'm not mistaken. So I'm thrilled that for an extended period of time, we'll get to share some of these wonderful. Oh, and they're like unbelievable stories, and it's a wonderful organization. So super pumped that we are teaming
1: so
22: up with
1: excited.
22: Jack's Baskets.
1: Yay. Yeah, it's great.
22: What do you want to do at the airport?
1: I wouldn't mind bartending. I wouldn't mind driving somebody around in one of those vehicles to the gate.
22: I would love to do that.
1: That'd be super fun. What else would I like to do?
22: I'd just love to be driven by one of those things. I've never had a ride.
1: Me either. You know what would be fun? To work in one of the Delta lounges.
22: Mm-hmm.
1: No?
22: That's not. You're not. I'm sorry. I don't think that's the right fit. You're a Spirit Airlines lady. You're a woman of the people.
1: I've never flown Spirit in my life.
22: And I think that we're not going to get access there. That is for highfalutin people. I've never been into a Delta lounge.
1: My freaking neighbor Susie goes into the Delta lounge.
22: Newsflash, Susie's loaded and she's got access to places, okay? Let me just help you there. Just
1: okay, fine.
22: No, we're not getting into the... I want to get into the lounge. You can't
1: All right, forget
22: into the lounge.
1: Forget the lounge. I think it would be fun to make an announcement.
22: Where does baggage go? Once it goes on the car, on the conveyor belt?
1: Yeah, yeah.
22: Behind the ticketing agent or whatever?
1: Yeah.
22: Where does it go there? I want to follow bag there.
1: Oh, that would be fun.
22: I'd love to sit on it.
1: On the actual belt?
22: Yes,
1: and
22: please.
1: Then follow it, and then it gets dumped into probably some like giant dumpster thing that they pull out to the plane.
22: Yes, please.
1: No, it's usually on a truck.
22: That they drive it out there.
1: Yeah, and then they drive it out to the plane.
22: How
1: about dogs? I want to see how animals who cannot be, under your seat, where do they go?
22: And
1: what is
22: there
1: that
22: are
1: like?
22: Helper animals that they have there at the airport
1: That's
22: well.
1: Right.
22: And so there will be opportunities. I think I see you doing that. Maybe Holly doing that. Brittany doing that. I feel like you guys would have a real...
1: You mean to like walk with the animals while they're sniffing the luggage as you're walking
22: by? I don't think it's that as much. More like... I think there are maybe some roaming like therapy animal situations.
1: Oh, okay.
22: I think so. But you got to be on the dog beat. You love dogs.
1: Right.
22: In fact,
1: right.
22: It's Project Down and Dirty. It's time for you to adopt another dog.
1: Jeez, don't get me started on that.
22: If any rescue wants to reach out to her, just reach out now.
1: Brittany's lucky I didn't reach over and punch her right in the nose.
22: You love your dolly.
1: I do love my dolly. She is a challenge at times.
22: Yes. So.
1: But anyway, we digress. Project Down and Dirty Airport. Let's do it. Speaking of dogs, now I got to find a dog sitter for 4 days.
22: That's true.
1: You know what?
22: What?
1: I'm going to give them the bill.
22: Well, I'll tell you what you should absolutely do. You should be giving that to your tax guy as a write-off. I'm not here as a member of the IRS, but that is an added expense that you're doing to keep your situation up and running.
1: Yeah, but that's only if you itemize everything. You're not nickel and diming, because everybody gets a tax break. And if the tax break is greater than your itemized stuff, they just go with the deductible that's already included. Not enough. It's not enough, Steve. Thank you.
22: I was just trying to help out.
1: Thanks.
22: I'm sorry. Yeah. Ever since this chemical peel.
1: I did not have a chemical peel. Okay.
22: A little last night. What is it technically called?
21: It is called a laser treatment.
22: Just laser treatment? Does it have a fancy name?
21: Yes, it's a pulse dye laser treatment.
22: That's pulse dye laser. A pulled.
21: There you go.
22: Henceforth known as.
21: What are you eating?
22: I finished a Reese's peanut butter cup.
21: Where'd you get it?
22: So that I had healthy fats. I got it in this building.
21: Hmm.
22: I can set up a little scavenger hunt for you if you'd like one.
21: No, I'm the one who brought them in. Did you ask? I don't think you asked permission.
22: These were in our community bag. Why are you being this way this morning? Is it the? It's because your face is pelted?
21: My face is throbbing. It's fine.
22: Do you want to post a social video about it?
21: No!
22: You know what? We have a social video from yesterday. Wait until you find out what Donna found in her purse. It was crazy. I mean, that was unbelievable what you pulled out of your purse yesterday. You are becoming like a meta version of yourself. I don't know what came first, the chicken or the egg.
21: All right. At Valentine Donna, if you want to follow me.
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17: We did just get an email, and I want you all to know that I believe it has been sniffed out. We spun the wheel the other day and banned Phil for how long?
18: 10 weeks.
17: 10 weeks. Oh, and I set a reminder on my phone, right, to lift the ban. We just got a suspicious email, and this is only going to extend the ban if we find this out. If we get an update on Donna's necrosis, can we get an update on Stevie Boy's butt disease? The angst, signed Bobby Boucher.

0: I just feel like that might be Phil. Anyway, thank you all for listening.
1: Bobby Boucher.
0: So I read something the other day and thought, nobody does this, right? Are we supposed to, when returning a borrowed Tupperware container, are we supposed to return it with food we've made for the person who lent it to us in it? I thought we were just supposed to wash it. But I was reading something where people were talking about, like, baking cookies. Thank you for lending us this Tupperware. Here now in the Tupperware that I'm returning to you are cookies or bars or something like that. Have you ever heard of this?
1: No. I don't think it's necessary. I mean, that's sweet. But no. Where are you getting this information?
0: This was deep in the recesses of the internet.
1: No. I say, oh, that would be a nice thing to do. I don't think it's a necessary thing to do. I think what is necessary is that you do wash it thoroughly.
0: Yes. And frankly, if you return cookies inside of it, now they've got to wash it.
1: Exactly. You're giving them more work.
0: What if we did this? You return the Tupperware container, washed, and then a cookie on top. Just here's one cookie. Thank you.
1: Or how about maybe a cookie in a Ziploc?
0: A Ziploc cookie as opposed to a Reynolds wrapped cookie?
1: You could Reynolds wrap that thing if you want.
0: Donna once got made fun of because she had cheap foil and her friend said, what is this, Ronald's wrap?
1: Nobody ever told me. And then one day my friend cheap was sleep. Like, he's like, you have like bad aluminum foil. And I was like, what? And then I mentioned it to a friend. She's like, oh yeah, you do. I was like,
0: they all know.
1: They all know. Have they all been talking about me?
0: Probably. It's cheap aluminum foil, lady. Like, if you don't be cheap with that stuff. There's some things we should just never be cheap with. Just get the name brand stuff.
1: I think it was name brand, but it wasn't the full thickness. It was, like, I was using it to wrap food to put in the fridge. They would use it to put over a, you know, a tray of lasagna. So I use it differently.
0: I don't think that they sell it in various thicknesses, though.
1: You don't?
0: I don't think so. You probably just got some bullcrap knockoff.
1: Well, that's really hurtful.
0: That's why people called it Ronald's wrap instead of Reynolds wrap.
1: I get it.
0: You understand the joke?
1: I did understand the joke.
0: You were the joke. All your friends were laughing at you. They were like, let's not have Donna take the leftovers home.
1: Mm.
0: Hey, look at me.
1: I don't want to.
0: Look at me.
1: Okay.
0: Why don't you go get some real nice foil today? What do you have on your agenda this afternoon? Much?
1: Don't worry about it. I got a contractor at my house. I got people to see. Children to frighten.
0: That's right.
1: All the things. I'll get on it. Thank you.
0: Okay. Thank you, Donna.
1: Thank you.
0: When you're over at a friend's house, or when you have friends over, the phrase help yourself, we'll throw that around quite a bit. Oh, hey, yeah, help yourself, whatever you need. What do you think that means when you're at somebody's house and they say help yourself? Does that mean only the items that are out on the counter or
1: go in the fridge?
0: Do you think it means that?
1: That's what I mean when I say it.
0: Well, you don't have anything in your fridge. You say help yourself, they open the fridge and then Donna's like, sucker.
1: And they're like, to what? No, but if I know I'm having company, if I know I have friends coming over, I would just be like, hey, if you need anything, just go and get it. You don't have to ask. And they do. I have that kind of policy. If somebody wants, you know, another 7-Up, just go and get it.
0: Well, there's a suggestion that maybe if you're hosting and you're the kind of person who says, hey, help yourself, the better way to serve your guest, because that can sound a little generic, that phrase, is to say something like, hey, I've got all those drinks on the counter. Help yourself to those.
1: Sure.
0: Or, hey, anything on the top refrigerator shelf is for tonight, so please feel free to open and just go to that top shelf. And grab what you need. Because if you say help yourself, it sounds very nice. Maybe you do mean it. Maybe most people don't really mean that
1: right.
0: Exactly.
1: Now the next thing you know, your Ambien bottle is empty.
0: They're asleep in your bed. Yeah, I think that then it helps to remove ambiguity
1: sure.
0: for your friends, too. Because
1: so be
0: now
1: specific.
0: They know.
1: Just Hey, help yourself to anything on the counter. It's all for you.
0: Yeah.
1: Okay.
0: Hey, I just loaded up that pantry. Get in there and go get your rocks off for all I freaking
1: care.
0: Yeah. Just want you to feel it easier. How do you feel about people who offer slippers?
1: I've never had that experience, so I don't know.
0: Yeah, I think our friends are, we have different friend groups. I've gone to some friends' homes before. I know some people who have like a little basket of slippers. Little like cheapy slippers, but just so, hey, if you're taking your shoes off, but I want you to feel a little more comfortable here. Huh. I probably like hospital grade slippers.
1: I feel like that's weird, and you're almost asking them to put them on. If you have a basket of them, it's like, what? What
0: is that? It's even worse because one of the people asked to put them on for us.
1: Real? Oh.
0: No.
1: Oh. Or how about shoe covers? You don't have to take your shoes off. Just put these on.
0: Like a contractor in your house.
1: Yes, yes.
0: Donna, when you have guests over, do you roll out the butcher paper walkway?
1: No.
0: Just stay on the, if you could just stay on the paper. Have you had painters do that before? They'll roll out paper or tarp
1: yes.
0: so that they're just walking on that?
1: Yes, I have. Because your they're going in and out. Yeah.
0: Your thoughts on grippy socks?
1: I like them. You?
0: Yeah, they are fun. I do kind of enjoy like that they're so, in fact, grippy. But isn't there something to be said in normal socks about doing the Tom Cruise risky business slide if you have hardwood floors?
1: Yeah, that's
0: I do that
1: fun.
0: All the time.
1: Do you?
0: All the time. I love doing that.
1: I'm so happy for you.
0: When the kids are away at school, lose home. If
1: you're,
0: I slide
1: you're in
0: into
1: your
0: a
1: tidy
0: room.
1: Tidy whiteies.
0: Yeah, just my tidy whiteies and an Oxford shirt, a broom and glasses. She'll say, oh, great, you got a broom. Start sweeping, please. Thank you.
1: Why do you have a broom? Oh, to
0: didn't
1: sing
0: he have
1: into?
0: A broom? Yeah, didn't oh. he have a broom?
1: You might be right.
0: I don't know. I've never seen Risky Business.
1: Hmm.
0: I've only ever seen that scene. I have no idea what that movie's about. Hmm. Don't tell me. I don't want to know.
1: I think he... I don't remember either. He takes his father's car out. Right? There's a Fabergé egg that Wait. He has to replace. He's got friends. He... bangs up the car, or is that the other movie okay. with, you know what I'm talking about? There's Risky no. Business, and then there's one where he cuts school, Ferris Bueller's Day Off. I think I'm mixing those two up.
0: Okay.
1: Is that the Fabergé egg one?
0: Fabergé eggs? I don't see it in that. I looked
2: Risky
0: up
2: Business has the egg.
1: It's Risky Business with the egg in the car, right?
2: Yes.
1: And then
2: yes.
1: he has a crush on a girl.
2: Mm-hmm.
1: I don't remember who
2: His parents are gone on vacation. He has the whole house to himself, basically.
3: Where talk is fun.
4: It's a welcome distraction.
3: My talk. Everything entertainment.
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1: Hey guys, welcome to Hour 3. It is Donna, it is Steve. Congratulations to Practical Magic 2. $30 million debut. I don't know, that's not good, right?
0: Well, it's not a huge number, but sometimes with certain movies, they adjust their expectations accordingly, time of year.
1: Sure.
0: Things like that.
1: Okay, so I think that's kind of disappointing, but they still won the box office.
0: Right.
1: Okay. All right.
0: They were doing press for it, too. Sandra Bullock and Nicole Kidman. I kept seeing them pop up in places, filling up my Instagram feed.
1: Oh, sure. Yeah. They're cute. They seem like they'd have a nice relationship.
0: I've never seen Practical Magic. It's not hearkening or calling on some nostalgia inside of me. But I bet I would have liked it.
1: What is that movie with... It's like witches with Bette Midler.
2: That's Hocus Pocus.
1: People really love that one.
0: They do love that one.
1: Practical Magic 2 has a 36% on Rotten Tomatoes right now.
0: That's not great.
1: Audiences were nicer. They gave it a B+ on cinema score, like exit polls.
0: Yeah. You know, I think if you see a long overdue sequel, I think it's... I kind of go in a cocoon where I just don't care. I know critics largely aren't going to... I feel like they come in with a bit of a bias on a long overdue sequel. And I don't know. I just don't want people to mess with it. It's like, hey, this is the thing. This is in a nice room in my home, so to speak. The nostalgia where this lives in my mind is a nice cozy place. I have fond memories here.
1: Yeah.
0: So I don't care if you don't think that the script was as strong as it should be or blah, blah, blah. Sometimes I'm just going back just to drink from that cup again.
1: Oh, I like that.
0: Thank you, Donna. Now you say something interesting. like a phrase.
1: I'm not a real good at metaphors and things like that. So thank you.
0: No, thank you for the opportunity.
1: I leave that up to you. But I get what you're saying. Sometimes you don't need a second anything. I kind of feel that way about things like Rocky.
0: Now, wait a minute.
1: Mm-hmm.
0: Don't throw the whole series out.
1: All right. I'm
0: of
1: sorry.
0: Rocky. All Rocky, right, the first one was good, although quite slow if you haven't done it. That's a late 70s movie, and it feels of that time.
1: Sure.
0: Okay. I watched it with my son a few weeks ago. I was like, ooh, sorry, buddy.
1: Yeah. Oh, so Rocky Balboa was good.
0: That was good, but I thought we were going to work up to it. I think we'll do two. But then three, Clubber Lang comes in as Mr. T. You get Hulk Hogan as Thunder Lips. That gets exciting. Four with Ivan Drago, I must break you. If he dies, he dies. That was good. And then five got a little off the beaten path. That's when we had an alley fight outside of a bar.
1: Yeah.
0: With Tommy Gunn.
1: Yeah.
0: But Rocky Balboa, that was really
1: very,
0: very
1: good.
0: Well done.
1: I agree. By the way, getting back to Mr. T, a pity to fool. I watched... I Pity the Fool, Untold Mr. T, I Pity the Fool. It's a documentary, and I wish it was longer, which is something I've never said about anything.
0: Yeah, wow.
1: Yeah, so this is kind of that Untold series, like the Ray Gunn, Breaking Badly, the Hulk Hogan one. So I watched this and learned a lot about him. He's a really cool dude. I liked it in the way that I liked the Hulk Hogan one. I didn't think it was long enough. And he's like such a good man, seemingly.
0: Mr. T.
1: Yeah. And, you know, you get to see where he grew up, what led to the Mohawk and how he ended up on in Rocky. You know, it's all about how he himself was a brand. He was so huge.
0: Was he huge before Rocky?
1: I can't remember. I don't know if Rocky is what put him over, but he was already like a known character that I can't remember now. I feel like Rocky really threw him like over the top.
0: Yeah, then I remember he appeared at one of those early WrestleManias.
1: Yes.
0: Maybe it was 1, 2, or 3, something like that.
1: That may have come first before Rocky. But then, you know, you get to find out how he planned to audition. He was supposed to play a Jamaican guy. So he started buying all these, like, Harry Belafonte albums and trying to mimic it. And he's just like, they ended up calling him and saying, you know what? We want you to just do you, you know? And he was like, I can do that. And he went in, memorized the whole thing. It was very interesting.
0: It was in 1982 that in Rocky III where Mr. T introduced his iconic catchphrase, I pity the fool.
1: Okay.
0: Then 83 to 87, that's when they say his stardom skyrocketed globally. That's when he started appearing in the A-Team, which of course was huge.
1: Okay. Oh, I know where it was. Before all of that, he competed on some kind of reality challenge show.
0: Yeah, called The Games People Play, and he won America's Toughest Bouncer.
1: That's right. That's right. So that's where Stallone saw him and became interested in him. So, yeah.
0: How about that for his boxing name in Rocky III? Clubber Lang. That's a cool name.
1: It's a little on the nose. Clubber. Hey,
0: he's gonna
1: Clubber.
0: Club you.
1: It just, sure.
0: There sure. We go. Okay, good.
1: We're sure.
0: Feeling good.
1: Sure.
0: Okay. All right, anyway, I Pity the Fool is available on Netflix, part of their Untold series.
1: Yeah, I liked it.
0: Boy, Christian Bale did something really worth noting. He opened up a foster care facility in Palmdale, California. This is Batman we're talking about. And the goal of this specific foster care facility is to keep siblings who enter the foster care system, it's to keep them together, which is something that is not always guaranteed.
1: That's right.
0: And so at the opening ceremony for it, Christian Bale said, it's our job to turn their heartbreak and their pain into love and hope and a sense of future. So this foster care facility, it's called Together California. It's 11,000 square feet, 12 furnished homes, including 2 studio apartments for those transitioning out of foster care. And the village will offer programs that are focused on stability, support, and care.
1: How sweet. Thought, how lovely.
0: Really nice thing. Yeah, he was talking. He was on CBS Sunday Morning, I believe it was.
1: Yes. And I remember him bringing this up quite some time ago, you know, speaking as an advocate for kids in foster care. So the fact that he took it to the next level is incredible.
0: He's a really interesting guy, Christian Bale. He's I'd love to know
1: scary.
0: A little more about him. Yeah, he has an intensity to him. Of course, we all know him from his big blow up on set.
15: Oh, good for you.
0: That is Christian Bale ranting at a crew member who had done something that he found distracting during one of his takes. And so, but, you know, I bet he would look back on that with regret, that moment.
1: Of
0: you
1: course.
0: Know? Not the
1: yes.
0: best version of himself blowing up, just sort of losing it in that moment. But I think he's an interesting guy. I think he's thoughtful. I think he's very unenamored with celebrity and fame.
1: Yes.
0: And I find those people to be interesting because they at the snap of their fingers could have it, could be in front of the spotlight
1: yeah.
0: all the time, doing all the press. But he's a bit of a recluse, really.
1: Yeah, I think he loves doing what he does as an art form. And I think there is validity to that, that you could love doing something but still want privacy. You're not doing it to be famous. You're doing it because it's fun.
0: Right.
1: Right?
0: And it pays well. It's not bad that it pays well.
1: That helps.
0: Smoke him if you got him. But he and some other celebrities will do this. They prove that you can work. Do something, and then you can back out. You don't have to be in front of every popular restaurant.
1: Right.
0: You don't have to. There's a lot of celebrities self-perpetuate the cycle of fame. They bring it on themselves, and others yeah. don't. Joan Cusack. Did I say it that way again?
1: Sure.
0: We found out the other day that it is Cusack, and I'm sorry.
1: Oh, I don't think we did find out one way or the other. We didn't.
0: I found it out online, and I probably forgot to tell you.
1: Yeah,
0: but now I'm telling you.
1: Okay, Cusack.
0: But, you know, she lives in Chicago, chose to live in Chicago.
1: Yeah.
0: Intentionally, to have a quieter family life.
1: And I think she has a shop. She has some kind of gift shop or something that she runs.
0: Cusack's Cuckoo Clocks.
1: That'd be cute. I love
0: coot.
1: It.
0: It would be coot.
1: Okay, Steve, do you think this is a
16: Joan
1: good time?
16: Joan Cusack.
1: Cusack.
0: Cusack. Okay.
1: Okay. Get
0: okay.
1: out of here,
0: whatever.
1: Lady.
0: You stupid idiot. Shoot! God. No, don't talk to the computers that way.
1: No,
0: don't. Then they're
1: going to
0: kill us.
1: Kill you.
0: That's right. I don't.
1: No
0: want
1: joke.
0: That.
1: All right.
0: No. All right.
1: On that note,
0: folks. No joke.
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1: All right. We are back. It is the Donna and Steve Show. Thank you so much for joining us. You can always email the show, Donna and Steve Show at mytalk1071.com. It's a little lengthy, we know, but it'll take you there.
0: It will take you there. Like when Tony sent in an email. And by Tony, I mean Tom. I don't know. Whatever, who cares?
1: Tom probably does.
0: Steve is hilarious. When he says we're going to have a tight show this morning, what he actually means is, y'all don't talk. Just let me do the talking. I think that sounds good. Stephanie asked how my two fast food dinners were last night. They were good. And I did not wake up with a stomachache or anything. And I polished it off with a milkshake, which is what's really crazy. But there was a point where I felt like I was force feeding myself the second fast food meal. I was like, what have you become? And as I was having this internal monologue with myself, I just kept eating.
1: Now, do you go home and tell your wife, like, you're not going to believe what I just did?
0: Yes, but I didn't see her right away. But I walked into the house with a Chick-fil-A bag and a McDonald's bag.
1: Okay. Empty.
0: Yes, I didn't bring food for the people.
1: Yes, yeah, see, now that to me is a little hurtful. You should have at least saved her some fries, right? Like, I don't know. That's just a little selfish.
0: Well, I was thinking I am on the road trip today. So all other meals at this point by 9:30 at night, I would imagine, have taken place and been consumed.
1: Okay.
0: So in the same way that she didn't send me out the door with a lunchbox with Tupperware and my meals prepared.
1: Okay.
0: You know?
1: I do know.
0: What is your problem?
1: Hello.
0: Hello. That's a crazy way to pivot out, but I like it. All right, here we go. I have a list here of some old school manners that have kind of gone by the wayside. Should we bring these back or leave them where they are?
1: Okay.
0: Standing when an older person enters the room.
1: Yeah, we don't need to do that.
0: Is that because you feel like certain people would feel offended? Like, don't stand up. You don't know if I'm older than you. It's like, hey, Gertrude, something's telling me.
1: I don't know. You know what it reminds me of? Like when a lady gets up from the table and the guys all just like lift their butts off the chair. Like,
0: that's nice.
1: It's not necessary.
0: Well, none of this is necessary.
1: Yeah, I would say nah.
0: Not Jane Seymour. Who was it? Maria Shriver said that her boys would stand up when she entered the room, right?
1: Is that what they were doing?
0: I think so.
1: Yeah, she's kind of old school with the manners like that.
0: I think some old school manners have a place to come back. How about removing your hat indoors?
1: It's a nice thing to do, yes.
0: So if one of your buddies, your fishing buddies, comes in and he's got his hat on.
1: Fishing buddies?
0: Do you want him
1: to
0: take
1: the hat off?
0: Does he
1: have like all the lures hanging off?
0: Yeah, he's ready to fish.
1: He kind of looks like Gilligan from Gilligan's Island, like that kind of hat.
0: Sure, yeah. The fishing license is pinned to it as well.
1: I think it would be polite
0: to take it off.
1: Especially if you're in a more formal setting. If you just come and, you know, you're the neighbor next door.
0: How about holding the door for the person behind you?
1: Absolutely. Let's do that.
0: Yeah. And I'll do it for pretty much everyone, but I feel more, call me old-fashioned, cancel me, that's fine, but I think I feel more compelled to do that for women, to hold the door for women, as opposed to Guy, Gary.
1: Sure.
0: But I like to hold it for anybody. Just hold it, but don't hold it so awkwardly that they then have to start kind of running up to get to the door, you know?
1: Yeah, sorry,
0: that's a problem.
1: Gare Bear. Sorry about that. Remember when I called the wrong guy Gary the other day?
0: I do remember that, Donna. How about giving up your seat to someone older, pregnant, or carrying a child? Let's just talk about older. Let's only stay there. Your thoughts? Are you going to be offended by that? If a youngster, if you walk into a room and there's a 15-year-old and he's like, ma'am, please take my seat.
1: No, I wouldn't be offended by that. I'd be like, thank you. That's very nice. By the way, the other day I was loading stuff into my car after not grocery shopping. I was shopping at a home store.
0: Okay.
1: And I was trying to get these chairs into the back of my car and I couldn't get them. And then I popped my hatch and I was trying to get them in there. People have just parked. They came out. They're like, do you need help? We can help you. And I did think for a minute. I'm like,
0: what's your
1: okay,
0: problem?
1: Do they really think I can't get this in my car?
0: What is your problem?
1: I don't know.
0: Why do you view people's kindness this way?
1: No, I said, oh, no, thank you. And by the way, you could have driven all the way through the, you know, how when you could park in a space, but then the one in front of you is open. I felt like I was blocking them from pulling all the way through. And I was like, oh, no, I was going to ask you.
0: Do you feel like they were saying you look old and you need help?
1: I didn't at first. And then I got in my car and I was like, are they asking to help me because they think I'm an old decrepit person? decrepit.
0: That's avoid that.
1: Everybody, anyway. So that was, I guess that was nice.
0: If you're just tuning in, we're going through a list of some old school manners and trying to figure out, should we bring these back or not? How about you'll be on board with this? Calling someone's parents or adults you don't know, Mr., Mrs., or Miss, Ms.
1: That's all I called my friend's parents was Mrs., Mr.
0: Yes.
1: I had one friend, my next door neighbor, Dawn. Her parents were Annette and Ed. Other than that, everybody was Mr. Mrs.
0: Yeah.
1: To this day, it's kind of weird. You know, if I were to run into somebody.
0: Yes.
1: Who was my elder at the time, I would still be like, hi, Mr. So-and-so, even though I'm a full grown adult person.
0: I'm 42. When I go back to my parents' church, like for Christmas Eve service, it's always like, hello to Mr. and Mrs. Kearns. You used to see Mr. and Mrs. Hetrick. Like, I would never.
1: I think
0: call
1: that's
0: them an Joanne East, and Bill.
1: I think that's a more eastern, northeastern United States thing.
0: How about walking a date to the front door? I'm an independent woman. I don't need you walked.
1: This is my world. You're just a squirrel trying to get a nut. And I'm sure he is.
0: Donna.
1: It makes me uncomfortable, like there's an expectation.
0: Of
1: you
0: a
1: know?
0: Smooch.
1: Yeah.
0: First time I did that, when I walked my wife to the door, I think there were a couple times like it was just like a hug or whatever.
1: Okay.
0: And then I think we kissed on the lips. Guys, this is going to get pretty hot and heavy in here right now. Our lips touched, all right? Spoiler alert, we ended up going further years later and had four children.
1: Hmm.
0: But the ceremonial modesty sheath raised from the ceiling. It's like a changing of the guard. Anyway, I remember she kissed me. I was her first ever kiss.
1: Aww.
0: And we kissed. And when I tell you, I'm Batman, that she vanished. It was like, okay, bye. And then like I lean in for a kiss and it was the door was closed. All of a sudden, she was so nervous after that moment.
1: Cute.
0: And I was like, got back into the car. My friend Paul, who drove me around everywhere, shout out to Paul.
1: Hey,
0: Paul. I was like, hey, we kissed. She left immediately, but we kissed. It was very exciting.
1: I'm uncomfortable.
0: Hey, Donna.
1: I can't make eye contact anymore. I don't want to know about your personal stuff.
0: Raise the modesty sheath.
2: Oh, let the conversation begin.
0: The trumpets in the background. I have one of those old ram's horns.
1: Skull.
0: Skull. Oh, man. Anyway.
1: Oh, man. That was fun.
0: Let's see here. Pulling out someone's chair.
1: That's nice.
0: That's a nice thing to do.
1: Unless you're trying to make them fall.
0: Prank them. Yeah, right. No, we don't want to do that. But what about this one? Here are two last ones. These are old school manners, and we're trying to figure out, should we bring these back or not? What about asking to be excused from the dinner table?
1: I don't think that's a bad idea for kids. Right?
0: Yeah. We don't do that. I'll be honest. We don't do that. It's sort of dinner just sort of naturally. But nobody leaves. Like, nobody would, like, leave and go to their room. But kids might stand up, and then they move over to the island in the kitchen or something
1: sure.
0: like that. It's an extremely palatial estate. I need you all to really try to imagine this place.
1: Mm-hmm.
0: But there's a lot of space. They'll do that. And then I'm not like, hey, sit back down here until I excuse you.
1: Is there a lot of couch eating?
0: We don't eat the couch. We sit on it.
1: Is there a lot of eating on the couch?
0: What do you say about my wife's cooking? Ho! Way!
1: I love it.
0: You know, some pregnant ladies, they're like, hey, I'm hungry. I'm going to eat that cushion now.
1: I know. And this notebook.
0: Pika.
1: Right.
0: Hey, honey, I'm going to the grocery store. What do you need? Could you get me, like, just a love seat, just the cushions, leave the frame, also a 5-star mead notebook, and an ashtray. Thank you.
1: An ashtray. Oh, do they eat ashes and cigarette
0: so.
1: Butts and
0: I
1: stuff?
0: Think
1: wow,
0: weird.
1: That's crazy.
0: Finally, keeping your elbows off the table. That is gone. No
1: what?
0: One ever talks about that. What's the point of that?
1: I want to know what the point of that is.
0: It's considered to be rude. It's not a proper way to sit if you put your elbows up there. So you could have your forearms getting absolutely like shivved by the sharp corner of the table, but never the elbows. That's so
1: weird. I never
0: weird.
1: Understood that. I like the opening doors for a lady.
0: Yes.
1: I think that's nice.
0: Yes.
1: You know, like a car door.
0: Yes.
1: And then you go around to your side.
0: Yes.
1: I think that's nice, especially in the beginning.
0: Yeah.
1: And I like the may I be excused.
0: Okay.
1: I like that.
0: All right. Nice, everyone.
1: I really like that.
0: All right.
1: Thank you.
0: How long's it been, old girl? All right, we're going to be back.
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8: Hello. Welcome back. It is hour three of the Donna and Steve show on My Talk 107.1. Can I tell you what my dog did?
9: Oh, boy. It's been a while since I've heard something that your dog's done or gotten into, so I'm all ears.
8: Okay, so I don't know if you guys have dogs that do this, but I picked up on this about a year or so ago. If I give my dog Dolly a bone, like a cheese bone or something like that, that will last a while, I'll go looking for it and be like, where did it go? She couldn't have eaten that whole thing. There's no way. She tends to bury things in my planters. I have plants all over the house, and I will not know that something is in there unless I'll see like a little bit of dirt on the side of the planter, and then I'll take like a wooden spoon or something and roll it, like move it around in the dirt, and sure enough, I'll find the bone. For my birthday, one of my little neighbors has a 3D printer, and he printed these little dogs, these little figurines. One was of Dolly, and one was of her best friend, Maddie. And I thought, oh my gosh, it is so cute. I put them on the counter one day, and I'm like, I need to figure out a cute spot for those. I come home from work. The Dolly one is missing. And I'm like,
9: interesting.
8: Am I crazy? I know I put them both there. But then I'm like, well, that's not something Dolly would get into. It's got no value to her, right?
9: Right. Yeah.
8: 3-4 days go by. I'm still going, where the heck did she eat it? Do I need to check her poop to see if, you know, like I didn't want her to get a blockage or anything. And I'm like, again, I don't know what value this would have to her. I find it in a planter.
9: Oh, no.
8: Well, because I saw a little dirt and I'm like, what is she doing in there? I pull it out and she looks at me like, give me that. So I wash it off. She comes and takes it in her mouth and runs away.
9: Dolly.
8: And goes to hide it somewhere else.
9: Get back here.
8: No idea what is going on. So fast forward to Monday. I was having my bathroom painted. So I took the dog out of the house, brought her next door to the neighbor. Okay. I go to pick her up later on, And ding dong, Bill answers the door and he's like, somebody was naughty. And I'm like, oh no, did she poop in the house? He's like, no, she was digging in all the plants. And I was like, oh no, I am so sorry. I'll come in and I'll clean it up. And he's like, no, no, I already got it. Oh, so that was on Monday. I just get a text from my neighbor who sent me correspondence that she had with her significant other, Bill. So it's Susie and Bill. Susie's like, sends me a screenshot of what he sent. He said, I found, he basically said, this dog is so smart. I realized, because I said to him, hey, she probably buried something previously when she was at your house and she probably is looking for it.
7: Oh, yeah.
8: Sure enough, today, now 3 days later, he's like, I found this. It was a Ziploc bag that I had brought over with her bag that had a bone and treats in it, zipped. She buried the whole bag.
9: In one of their planters.
8: In one of their planters, not even her regular space. And she is so smart. She remembered that she had previously buried it and she was looking for it.
9: Wow.
8: Like, I don't know what that is about. I don't know if it's like out in the wild, you have to hide your food from, you know, your contemporaries.
9: Yeah, the rest of the pack is going to try to eat your bone or something like that.
8: Yeah, but she's been with me now almost 2 years. You would think she would know, like, hey, nobody else is here to steal your food.
9: What's the whereabouts of the little Dolly figurine?
8: I ended up throwing it out.
9: Oh.
8: Because it, you know, she was chewing on the head and then it got, I didn't want her to get shards in her throat or anything, but I found it because she just dropped it on the couch. But like, dogs are so weird, am I right?
9: So weird. They'll just find stuff that they hide for no reason. My dog just did this with bully sticks. Used to proudly eat bully sticks right out in the middle. And now he's taking them all around everywhere. And he'll walk into a room. I'll forget that he even had one. And then he'll walk back in and it looks like a cigar hanging out of his mouth. So now it looks like he's just coming back in,
8: half
9: of the nubs out. And I'm like, oh, I forgot that we even had that thing out for you. And I can't find the bully stick holder, which keeps them from getting the little nub in their throat at the end. I don't know where that went. He probably hid it somewhere.
8: Right, probably.
9: I don't know.
8: They're so weird. Anyway, so she's burying stuff for a rainy day.
9: Well.
8: There you go.
9: Listen, that's good. This is good. It's better that she's doing that than tearing up a rug.
8: That's true.
9: Taking a leak on your pillow. Stuff like that.
8: But I feel like what happens is then she walks in the dirt and then the dirt tracks and she's, you know, jumping on their nice furniture. Just, yeah. I was like, I'm so sorry. Like, I'm looking at her going, you're not going to be invited back.
9: I can't believe you guys all have real plants in your home. That's cool.
8: We're
9: a fake plant internal family.
8: I am a hybrid.
9: That's not right, Donna.
8: I have a couple of fakies.
9: Where do you keep your fakies?
8: I'm not going to tell you because then you'll go looking for them when you come over to my house for Thanksgiving.
9: I don't want to go to your... Actually, yes.
8: No.
9: Would you have us over, please?
8: Never.
9: Why? That's so mean. Why wouldn't you have us over? We're a family who's looking for a place to spend Thanksgiving.
8: I'll tell you what. If your furnace went out, you can come and stay with me.
9: But
8: until then, the answer is no. Because you're just going to be judgy.
9: You know what you are. Can I say something? May I please say something?
8: Go ahead.
9: And I do this too, so I live in a glass house. But you're a projector. You're a projector. You're projecting, because you would come to my house and judge it, that you think that I would go to your house and judge it.
8: That's right.
9: I wouldn't judge it. Donna, I already assume it looks bad. I know that there are some choices that you've made that I would never... And that's okay.
8: Well, I have a lot of old stuff in my house.
9: That's cool, man. I was just at the Alexander Hamilton's, the house that he went to, that he stayed at in New York. Okay, I've been to some old homes recently.
8: Okay, that's not exactly what I meant.
9: Oh.
8: I'm just going to wrap this up. Where should I continue? Tom Cruise just did his first GQ shoot. In 20 years, for the first time in 20 years, GQ cover shoot.
9: Wow.
8: In this article, you will find out that Tom cares so much about the art of filmmaking that he has made a 6-hour instructional video about screen acting to mentor young actors. I would, let me go out on a limb here and say 6 hours might be about 5 hours too long.
9: What? No, but what if you do it in chunks? Hour one, see what we've learned, try the techniques. I'd be actually interested to see what he says in this.
8: Well, he went on to say, he said, it's very basic. It's something to have people understand, just to have a different concept of the lenses and what the lens is, what the frame is. The same way an actor on stage would, you know, look into like blocking and things like that. But look at it in the development of cinema, where it started, what the frame means and how to understand that frame. He said that it's just different layers of storytelling and structure. But I don't know. He sounds real intense.
9: Yes. I think he'd be interesting to talk to for a while because he would really lean into the conversation.
8: He does. That's true. That is true. You're right. He seems like he would give you his full attention. He says that, yes, he has been intense to work with since he was a kid, and he, as a result, he expects a lot from people that he works with.
9: Yeah. I will say there was a little, it felt a little clickbaity, like up on GQ's interview that they're doing with him. The title on the video reads, Tom Cruise, why he doesn't do interviews and why he agreed to this one. And then the quote of the caption that they have is, I don't talk about this. And I get it. That's like, that's creative to do. But you think he's going to address, oh, I don't do interviews because people are going to be asking questions that I don't want to answer about my faith, about my family, about whatever. And instead, it was a big word salad-y kind of an answer.
8: Yeah.
9: And I don't know where this interview goes. I don't know what kind of questions get asked or what we learn.
8: Maybe I'll go and read it today. I tell you what, the cover is a little thirsty.
9: That's what everybody's doing now, though.
8: Like pulling their waistband with their shirt wide open.
9: It's a slight pull down. Also, having the shirt open but not off allows you to be in solid shape, not impeccable shape.
8: Sure.
9: I think I'm okay with it.
8: We're
9: not seeing a deep V.
8: No.
9: You know?
8: It's strategically, you know, opened and closed at the same time. His shirt, it's like one of those snap open shirts, it looks like. I don't know. I don't need to see that much of his lower abdomen.
9: Yeah.
8: It's just getting a little too close.
9: Where do you think a cutoff should be?
8: Maybe at the belly button.
9: Do you want to see it, half of it, or none of it? Think of it like moon phases.
8: I just think the belt is too low. That's just too low.
9: Doesn't look like those pants could come up any higher.
8: That is true.
9: From a crotchial standpoint.
8: Maybe we could Photoshop his belly button a little lower.
9: Oh, that'd be fun.
8: Yeah, nice.
9: How
8: belly
9: low
8: button.
9: Could you Photoshop a belly button? I bet pretty low.
8: I bet you could.
9: Super low.
8: Ew.
9: I don't
8: want to think about it. By the way, Tom Cruise, the Digger movie, Popcorn Bucket, looks pretty cool. It's a boot.
9: When's Digger come out? We have a release date on that.
8: October 2nd.
9: Is that right?
8: Very soon.
9: Jeez Louise.
8: That's our movie.
9: Maybe.
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14: My name is Whitney Allen, and I'm a widow. 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
11: Oh, boy.
12: Hey, guys.
11: Oh, boy.
12: All right. Welcome back. It is the Donna and Steve Show. Very special edition today. We have special guests in the studio.
11: We do.
12: Who donated to Bids for Kids very handsomely. Thank
11: you. Yes, they did. Thank you so much. We have Farmington Krista here.
12: Yes, and her husband.
11: Her husband, Nate, is here. And they made a request. And they said, hey, if we come in, any chance we could play a game with you on the air. And when they said what the game was, we thought, well, this would be fun for us and fun for the listener as well. So we are going to play Pyramid, the longtime game show that you remember from the Dick Clark days. Then Michael Strahan hosted it more recently. I think $10,000, $25,000 Pyramid. What we're going to do is go right to the final round of the game. For Family Feud terms, they'll call it fast money. But this is where we're going to rattle off. We've got 6 different things that we're trying to get to, categories of sorts. And I will be giving the clues first. Krista will be guessing. She cannot see it. Donna can see it, Nate can see it, I can see it. But all of you, obviously, we're not going to whisper it to you beforehand. You are going to be playing along, see if you can beat Krista based on the clues I give. And then Donna and Nate will go, and then we'll all switch around, and it's going to take up this whole segment, and we have no idea if this is going to be great or a dumpster fire, but Stormer has put in a lot of good work on this, so we have high
12: hopes.
11: Thank you.
12: All right. Thank you, Stormer.
6: Thank you very much.

0: All right, Krista, Steve, are you ready? You're going to start off our first round. You ready?
1: Sure. One clarifying question.
0: Yes.
1: I'll have a 60-second timer sound behind
0: yes,
1: me.
0: Yes, okay, I got it ready to go.
2: And a ding. You'll
0: and
2: have a ding.
0: If you get the question right, you'll hear a ding. And you do have the option to pass.
1: And then
0: as
1: we can
0: well.
1: Come back to that if we need to. Now, we should mention producer Grant. I am Grant.
3: Hello.
1: Of Years Gone By is here. Hello. Thank you, Grant.
3: Hi, guys.
1: Thank you. So he has got everything ready that he'll hold the clue up behind her so that I can read it. All right, Krista.
0: All right.
1: Are you ready?
0: Let's get started in 3, 2, 1.
1: Think eggs, think cookies, donuts.
4: Breakfast?
1: Yes,
4: breakfast
1: but think of the amount of them.
4: A dozen. Things that are a dozen.
1: Yes, exactly right. We got that. The Macarena.
4: Dances.
1: Dances, yes. Glasses, binoculars, a telescope.
4: Things you look through?
1: Yes, that's right. Okay. Cussing out your boss. Showing up late
4: reasons
1: all the time.
4: You got fired.
1: Yes, that's right. Yes, we're doing great. Blackjack, roulette, craps.
4: Casino games.
1: Yes, games played at casino. The store, Home Depot, Target. Your remote control isn't working.
4: Oh, reasons you.
1: So you the remote's not working.
0: 10 seconds.
1: Fun toys when you were a kid. Oh, sorry, it doesn't have any
4: batteries.
1: Okay,
4: you
1: so
4: need batteries for
1: yeah. So Home Depot, Target, Walmart,
4: Baxter. I don't know. Help me. Electronics.
1: You know that was a very tough one. You did great on the other ones. We were looking for places you can buy batteries,
4: places.
1: And I don't know that I was went the best route there.
2: That was really good, you guys.
1: 5 out of 6, Krista.
2: So good.
1: Let's go. That was
2: wow.
1: Good.
2: I'm nervous now.
1: All right, so now Donna,
2: I'm going to give the clues.
1: Is going to be giving clues to Nate. And we will see how the. Do you need Nate to shift over at all?
0: No, as long as I can see Grant, we're good.
1: So, Nate, you just lock your eyes on Donna. Don't you look back at Grant. All right, guys, good luck.
0: All right, Nate, Donna, you ready?
1: Yes.
0: All right, 3, 2, 1, begin.
2: Donna and Steve.
5: Radio shows.
2: More specific.
5: Talk radio shows.
2: Very more specific, please. Bradley and Dawn.
5: My talk. Radio shows.
2: Yes. Okay. Hi. I was wondering if you would like to have dinner with me. Oh, hey. Would you like to take a walk sometime? Oh, hi.
5: Date ideas.
2: Yes. Yes. Okay. Okay. It used to be Camp Snoopy. You have Macy's. You used to have Sears. Yes.
5: America.
2: Okay. You have Dorothy. You have Sophia. This is...
5: Golden Girls.
2: Yes. Yes, that counts, right?
1: Yes.
2: The Sopranos.
0: 10 seconds.
2: The Wire. Pass this one. Oh, my God. Oops, I did it again.
5: Britney Spears songs.
2: Yes.
0: Just got that fifth one at the buzzer. Well done, you guys.
1: Right. And the other one that they were unable to get, we're looking for HBO shows. HBO shows.
2: Yeah, I couldn't come up with
1: all righty, now it's time for us to flip it around.
0: Yep, let's do a little musical chairs here. Thank you so much, guys. So after one round, we are tied 5-5 so far. So a good even game up to this point.
1: Yeah,
0: but now it's time for Steve to guess. Krista, you ready?
4: Yes.
0: All right. Grant, you ready?
3: Yep.
0: Perfect. All right. You guys. Oh, wait, where did my timer go?
1: I also got to quickly mention, while you look for that for a second, much scarier in this seat.
2: I think so, too.
1: Very much so.
0: All right. Krista, Steve, are you ready?
4: Yes.
0: All right. 3, 2, 1, begin.
4: M&Ms.
1: Types of candy.
4: Yep. It could rain tonight.
1: Weather forecast. Things you hear in a weather forecast.
4: I like to give you the weather.
1: Things a meteorologist would say.
4: Cinderella, Snow White.
1: These are storybook characters, fairy tale characters, Disney princesses.
4: Aladdin.
1: Disney main characters. Let's pass for a second.
4: Yeah.
1: Pass.
4: The twins. The
1: Minnesota sports teams.
4: Yes. Admiral, Corporal.
1: Oh, geez. These
4: General.
1: Are like hierarchies in the military. They are okay.
4: Time. Erase.
1: 10 seconds. Is this the one with Aladdin and everything, too?
4: This past. Yeah, Aladdin. I can't think of.
1: Oh, no. Disney movies.
4: Yes.
1: Oh, yes!
4: Wow.
1: Buzzer.
4: Thank you. I couldn't.
2: Dang,
4: I blinked.
1: And the one we didn't get. Oh, well, that is very difficult.
0: That was arguably the most difficult one in the whole bunch.
1: With an E.
0: Yeah.
1: What were the clues you gave for that?
4: Time. And then I said erase.
1: Yeah.
4: But how you?
1: Yeah, that's a very difficult one. All right.
2: Oh, man. That was good, okay. You guys.
0: All right. Good round. Another five for Krista and Steve. All right, Donna and Nate, it's your turn. Have you done your musical chairs?
2: Yeah, we have. And this is this. I'm hopeful.
1: Five to tie.
0: All right.
1: Six to win.
0: Okay, Donna, you are going to be guessing this time around. You ready?
2: Sure.
0: Nate, you ready?
5: Yes.
0: All right, you guys can begin in 3, 2, 1.
5: Brush your teeth. Go to the bathroom.
2: Things you do in the morning.
5: Yes. Notebook, pencil, backpack.
2: School supplies. Things that you bring to school.
5: Shampoo, toothpaste.
2: Toiletries. What are toiletries?
5: There would also be toilet paper.
2: Things that you find in a bathroom.
5: Soup. You would.
2: Things you eat with a spoon.
5: Salads. Fries. Tacos.
2: Things you find at a fast food restaurant.
5: Midday.
2: Brunch. Things that
5: midday.
2: Things that you eat for lunch. Things that you. Okay.
5: McDonald's. Burger King.
2: Fast food restaurants.
5: Bed. Pillows. Bags.
2: Things that you sleep on.
1: Ooh, yes!
0: I think they got it in just in time.
2: Yeah!
0: Perfect six from Donna and Nate.
2: Oh,
0: unbelievable.
1: The buzzer.
2: Wow. That was very stressful.
1: So that means in those two rounds, we had a score of 12 to 11, Team Donna and
0: 11
1: Nate.
0: To 10. 11 to
1: 11
0: 10.
1: 11 to 10, excuse
0: me. You said
1: me.
0: There would be no math.
1: That's right. I'm so sorry. Wow, that was very
2: That's
1: impressive.
2: A fun game. You guys are good.
0: Okay.
2: You guys are
0: One
2: good.
0: One more round?
1: Hey, we got more.
2: One more?
1: We may as well burn
2: all right.
1: through.
2: All right.
1: This might turn into a segment. Yeah, you want to stay?
4: Yeah.
1: All right, we're all going to stay in our
0: spots. All right, perfect.
2: Sure.
0: All right, Grant, prepare card number five, please. Thank you very much. All right, again, Steve and Krista. I mean, you got to do better than Donna and Nate here no matter what. We don't know how they're going to do in this round, but still, just be as perfect as you possibly can. Are you guys ready?
1: Yes, we're ready.
0: All right, you guys can start in 3, 2, 1.
4: Four, eight.
1: Multiplication, 16. Things with corners.
4: 4, 8, 16.
1: Even numbers. Multipliers, square roots.
4: Pass. The engine, the doors, the steering wheel. The
1: cars, yep. Things that are in car parts.
4: Yeah. Your sunscreen, your suitcase, your...
1: Things you take to the beach, things you take on a vacation.
4: Yes. a carrot.
1: Vegetables. Vegetables that grow from the ground. Things that grow from the ground. Things that bunnies eat.
4: Oh, no.
3: Stop talking.
4: pass for now. a jacket. Oh,
0: 10 seconds.
1: Things you wear in the
4: mittens,
1: cold.
4: Mittens, gloves.
1: Things you wear in the winter.
4: Sorry. Yes. Labrador. A golden retriever.
1: Types of dogs. Breeds of dogs.
4: Okay.
1: Multiply by two.
4: Oh my gosh, I'm so sorry.
3: Oh, you were close.
2: You were so close.
0: But you guys got four that time.
4: Was I giving the right four?
3: Yeah.
4: Eight, 16.
2: You know what's funny is that was tricky with the orange.
4: Okay.
2: Yeah. Because you can't say orange, but I wonder if you could say.
5: Things are orange.
2: I wonder if you could just go color, color, carrot, color.
4: Oh.
2: Yeah, because you could say the word.
1: Basketball.
2: You can say the color.
4: You're supposed to list the things, though.
2: But you could use the word color, I think.
1: That was tough.
4: Think of anything other than orange. It was like.
1: That was difficult.
2: That was good.
1: Difficult one.
5: I wish we would have ended the last round because I'm not confident now.
1: Thank you for making
5: those were hard.
4: So hard.
1: I do feel like we've had Slightly harder one.
5: Okay, yeah, random. The two competitive people are competitive right now.
2: Right? Go figure.
1: Who saw that coming?
2: All right, last round. Right,
0: anyway. Last round. And so, Donna and Nate, you need to get four questions right in this round to clinch the victory. Donna and Krista got 14 total points. You are currently at 11. So, 3 to tie, 4 to win. Are you guys ready?
2: Yes. Yes.
0: All right, you can begin in 3, 2, 1.
5: Ottawa. Vancouver.
2: Canadian, what do you call them? Provinces? Canada.
5: Smaller.
2: Cities in Canada. Yeah. Canadian cities. Okay.
5: Pass.
2: Okay.
5: Water bottles, pop cans, newspapers, brown bags.
2: Brown bags. Things you recycle.
5: Nacho cheese, Cool Ranch.
2: Dips and sauces. Things you
5: Pass.
2: Dip chips in.
5: T-Mobile, Verizon,
2: cellular companies. Oh, I'm so scared.
5: Goat.
0: 10 seconds.
2: Types of milk. Farm animals. Things you find on a farm. Animals you find on a farm. Things you milk.
0: Before the buzzer goes, you guys got your four, which means Nate and Donna today are your winners in this edition of the Pyramid Game. Congratulations, you guys.
4: I am never going to live this down.
1: That was very fun.
2: Good job, you guys.
1: Stormer, way to go.
0: Thank you.
1: That was great. Grant, thank you so much for
2: Thank you, guys.
1: For the two that we didn't get there, we were looking for flavors of Doritos.
2: Oh, you said Cool Ranch. I heard ranch.
1: And then Nate had a quick pass on yacht rock bands.
2: Oh, that's a tough one,
1: that
2: too. That'd be
1: spot.
2: Like Steely Dan.
1: Yeah, that'd be
2: a tough one to think of.
3: Where talk is fun.
6: 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It brings me joy and happiness.
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2: I found my mind. Hello. Welcome back to the show. It's us. It's Donna. It's Steve. It's time to play. Woo!
0: D-O-P-T-K. One second.
6: Let's do it.
0: Press a button on the board here.
11: College.
0: Wow.
1: Was there a wah at the end of that, too?
2: I think so.
1: Do you guys want to do it again?
2: Okay, ready? I got it, Stormer. Yeah. I got it ready?
0: Yep.
2: Hey, let's play a game.
12: Game start.
2: Hey.
12: C-O-P-C-K. 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
11: Pop culture knowledge.
0: And it's Donna Valentine with her 325 points taking on Steve Patterson with his 326 points. That's right. The lead for Donna Valentine lasted all but one day, and she is now eligible for the lifeline again. Although she's going to be very happy about this lifeline because we're going down to Tyler, Texas. We're saying good morning to Scarlett.
2: Hey, Scarlett.
13: Hi, Scarlett.
14: Hey, guys. How are y'all today?
2: Oh, so good. How are you?
14: I'm great. Listen, I wasn't going to call today,
2: but
14: after hearing y'all talk before the break, guess what I'm doing at 1 o'clock?
2: You're going to the airport.
14: Dave, you win. I'm playing Mahjong.
2: Oh, wonderful.
1: Do you play with the same people all the time, Scarlett? Is it a group of people that you get together with?
14: Okay, good question. I have been in the same group of 12 for 30 plus years.
2: Stop.
1: What?
2: Okay, is this an easy game to learn?
14: It's not an easy game. But this afternoon I'm playing with just three friends who are not in my big group. I have a great idea for Project Down and Dirty next year.
1: Mahjong?
14: Project Down and Dirty Mahjong.
2: Ooh, let's do a whole tournament.
1: You know, let me ask you this, Scarlett, before we play the game. Since you've played Mahjong for 30 years, what have you made of its sudden boom in popularity over the last 18 months to 2 years?
14: You know, I cannot explain it, Steve, but my daughters, who are 33 and 38, have discovered it. And I don't know. It's sweeping the country. I used to think of it more as a Southern game, but it's everywhere now. It's everywhere. And I couldn't be happier because it's a wonderful, challenging, fun game.
2: Okay.
1: Love that. There you go.
2: That's awesome.
1: Scarlett from Texas, repping for Mahjong. Well, you're going to be Donna's lifeline today because she finds herself in a deficit yet again. Let us find out now today's topic.
0: All right, for today's topic for the game, well, it was finally announced that Project Down and Dirty 2026 will be at the MSP airport. We're really looking forward to it. Donna, I know you want to work with some of the animals that work at the airport. Steve, I know you want to sell cologne, which I'm a little terrified about.
1: That's right.
0: But because we're going to be doing Project Down and Dirty Airport, I thought it'd be fun if we went around the country and quizzed you guys on some of the names of airports around the country. Basically, I'm going to give you the name of the airport. You're going to tell me which city it's in.
2: Okay.
1: Oh, okay.
2: All right.
14: Oh, boy, Donna.
2: I know. We've got our work cut out for us. Well, you know what? Okay. We'll just have some fun.
0: Let's have fun.
1: All right, good luck. Tell me when's my time.
0: All right. Sounds good, Steve. And Scarlett, I'm going to put you on hold really quick here as we go over the first round of questions with D-Val. Again, we are doing airport, we're doing airport trivia. We're going to do the cities. We're looking for the cities of where these airports are located. Donna, are you ready?
2: Yeah, sure.
0: All right, let's begin with this first question. The John F. Kennedy International Airport is located in this city.
2: That is New York, my friend.
0: The Harry Reid International Airport is located in this city.
2: Harry Reid. I'm going to pass for now.
0: And the Logan International Airport is located in this city.
2: Logan International. Oh, boy, this is hard, you guys. Logan International. Let's say Logan International is L.A. That's so stupid.
0: All right, time is up. Let's bring Scarlett back in here. All right, Scarlett, you heard my airport location questions. You heard Donna's answers. Would you like to change any of her answers?
14: You know, I am going to be of zero help.
2: Those were toughies.
14: Zero.
2: That's okay.
14: I was trying to think, Harry Reid. I don't think this is right at all. I'm going to say Denver. I know that's not right.
2: Okay. Hey, okay. It's better than mine.
0: It's better than nothing, Scarlett. So, all right.
14: Steve's going to win this.
2: Nah.
0: No guarantees. Yeah. No guarantees. But thank you so much, Scarlett. I'm going to put you on hold one more time. Let's bring Stevie Boy back in now.
1: Hey, how'd it go?
0: Confidence is not high at the moment.
2: Right.
1: Okay.
2: Right.
1: All right. I don't know how I'll do on this. I'm excited, though. I like the topic.
0: All right. Let's find out, Steve. Airport location trivia. Let's start with this first question here. The John F. Kennedy International Airport is located in this city.
1: New York.
0: The Harry Reid International Airport is located in this city.
1: Baltimore.
0: And the Logan International Airport is located in this city.
1: Oh, jeez. Is that Washington, D.C.? I know they have Reagan, but I think they have Logan, too. Let's go D.C. for that one. Say the second one again.
0: The Harry Reid International Airport located in this city.
1: That was difficult.
0: All right, time is up. And I knew this was going to be pretty hard going into it because most airports are just named after the city. MSP, right, for example. So I had to actually find some ones that had names attached to them. So let's bring Scarlett back in here and let's see who gets to spin the wheel. Question number one. The John F. Kennedy International Airport is located in this city. You all said New York City.
2: All right.
0: Correct answer is NYC. You're on the board.
1: Woo!
0: Question number two. The Harry Reid International Airport is located in this city. Donna and Scarlett, you said Denver, Colorado. Steve, you said Baltimore, Maryland.
2: Great guess.
0: The correct answer is Viva Las Vegas. That's the Vegas airport. Oh, no, sorry. You get a buzzer, my bad. Yeah.
1: Wow.
2: Okay. Mm-hmm.
0: All right. So question number three, the Logan International Airport is located in this city. Donna and Scarlett, you said Los Angeles. Steve, you said Washington, D.C. The correct answer is Boston, Massachusetts is where the Logan International is located.
14: Wow.
0: All right, folks, it means we got to go to the bonus round. How this works, I will start to give out the clues. If any of our contestants, including you, Scarlett from Tyler, Texas, if you know what the answer is, yell out your name because it is your buzzer. Here we go. The William P. Hobby Airport is located in this city.
14: Scarlett.
1: Oh, jeez.
14: Houston.
2: Yes!
0: It is Houston, Texas, and that means Scarlett from Tyler, Texas is your winner today for the COPCK. What are the chances?
2: Scarlett, oh my gosh, thank you for calling in today.
1: Wow.
14: You're
1: Scarlett,
14: welcome.
1: That was meant to be, sister. That was meant to be.
2: Now, Stormer, did you come up with that question after we knew Scarlett was on the
0: line? I came up with it last night.
2: Oh, wow.
1: That's
0: who would have thunk?
2: Look at that, how serendipitous.
14: I don't know if I used that correctly, but I went for it.
1: Donna. Thank you. Hey, Scarlett, why don't you spin the wheel for Donna and see if you can actually get some points for her so she takes the lead again?
14: Okay, here goes. One, two, three, suck it, Steve.
0: Oh, wow. What a spin. What a spin.
1: So nice.
0: And today's game for Donna Valentine was worth 5 points.
2: Yeah!
0: She is retaking the lead. She's up to 330, while Steve's at 326.
2: All right.
1: Okay. Way to go, Scarlett. This is an all-around great appearance on the show by you.
2: Yes.
14: It was fun, guys. So fun.
2: Oh, happy Friday. Have the best weekend. Enjoy your Mahjong playing today.
14: I will.
2: So happy you called in. Hang on the line, okay?
14: Okay, y'all have a great day.
2: You too.
1: That's
2: y'all
1: Scarlett
2: come back
1: from
2: now.
1: Texas.
2: I love Texas. A lot of pride in that state.
1: There is a lot of pride in that state. I just want to make sure, but I feel like I corrected you recently with sorry, and so maybe I don't. But did you say Mahjong?
2: I said Mahjong.
1: Okay, you did throw a G at the end there?
2: I did, Steve. Anything else you would like to...
1: Oh, it didn't sound like you did. Now you're getting confrontational, so now I almost want to play it back.
2: Well, I saw what your face looked like, and it made me think that you had something to say. I saw it.
1: If you don't know, that's Donna making fun of how I say the word saw, S-A-W.
2: He cannot help but put an L at the end every time.
1: Oh,
2: I saw this thing on Instagram.
1: Can you play the Mahjong? Now I'm irritated. Can you find her at the end?
0: One moment.
1: Thank you very much. Wow. It's amazing. I love this thing where we can go back 6 seconds. It's like doing an immediate replay. It's like watching Sunday Night Football.
2: Or the movie Saul. Are you a big fan of the Saul franchise?
1: Yes,
2: into
1: Donna.
2: Horror movies?
1: I am. I like watching them at the theater. Are we in a slap fight?
2: The thank you.
1: You're welcome.
2: What are you doing for the Thanksgiving?
1: I don't know. I'm going to wash my turkey down with orange juice. here we go.
0: Yeah, here it is.
1: Listen, I think it's G-less.
2: Yes.
14: It was fun, guys. So fun.
2: Oh, happy Friday. Have the best weekend. Enjoy your Mahjong playing today.
10: Thank you, everyone.
2: All right. So maybe I forgot the G in that moment, but I meant,
10: thank you, everyone.
2: I meant to say it with a G. It's not like that's how I pronounce
1: Steve.
2: It. Okay, Steve.
1: I did, Steve. I think I did.
2: Wow.
1: We really need a weekend away. We need a week away.
2: Oh, my God.
1: Why don't you go on vacation? Let me book a trip for you. It's going to be in Taipei. Far away from me in Taipei.
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2: Okay, okay. It's the final stretch of the Donna and Steve show.
1: Hey, little mother. Hey.
2: Oh, no.
1: Okay, sorry. Little mama?
2: No, thank you. Kaden, no thank you.
1: Hey, Kaden.
2: No thank you. Stop hitting Kaden. No thank you.
1: Hey, Kaden, we're not keying that car today, okay? Can we not do that today? Thank you.
2: I have an email here from Betsy. This is our buddy from Stillwater.
1: What up, B?
2: She said, I said sorry right. She said, what is Stephen Stormer smoking? Minnesotans say sorry like that all the time. It's long and pronounced. Sorry.
1: We all heard what we heard.
2: Okay.
1: You've never, ever said it like that, ever, ever, ever in your whole life.
2: That's true.
1: And then you said it when referencing the board game, which is sorry. And it was so hard. You really hit it, too. I mean, it, like, shook me. you're like, okay, and also the slide, bop it, sorry, and also mousetrap. It was like, okay. It almost reeked of bye. Mm-hmm. It was like, I can't move forward now.
2: Okay.
1: But I love how you're doing.
2: Forward.
1: And you're doing good.
2: Okay.
1: Did you just say forward?
2: I did. I said it the way I say it.
1: Which is?
2: Forward.
1: That's okay. I say thanks. I'm trying to say thanks. I used to say open. Like, can you open the milk for me? Mm. And then you made fun of me. And then I stopped.
2: But at least you don't say milk. People say milk here.
1: I know they do. I know.
2: I know.
4: Do we need to play the audio one more time?
1: Yes.
2: No, Stormer.
1: Yes. Okay. I forget what it sounded like. Please play it. Okay. And the listeners, there are new listeners who don't know what we're talking about. This is Radio 101. You have to clue them in. Let's reset.
2: I don't want to.
1: Here's Donna from earlier today. The slide at the park?
2: At the playground, yes.
1: Okay.
2: The slide. Yeah, that's right. Long overdue. The board game, sorry.
1: I mean, you do it again. You really hit it, Dee Dee. You really hit it.
4: I'm not going to play it again.
1: Come on, just play it one more time, please.
4: No.
1: Someone new is tuning in right now.
4: No, no. We're good.
1: You've become so soft.
2: That's how I like them.
1: What about my mouth noises and my regurgitation sounds that happen?
2: Yeah, but you like that. But you like that stuff.
1: What do you mean I like that
2: you
1: stuff?
2: You like replaying you sounding stupid. I do not.
1: If it entertains the audience, I do.
2: Okay, that's fair.
1: You want to play it one more time?
2: I don't. No.
1: You're really shaken by this. Is it alarming to hear it back because of how out of character it was for you?
2: I'm not even listening to you anymore.
1: Oh, my gosh. See, ever since you got work done, I just can't relate with you anymore. You're like a real housewife now.
2: I don't know what that means.
1: Because you're getting work done. Because of the black eye. We'll move on. No one's playing along anymore.
2: Nobody likes you anymore. Okay. I was reading a sad story about someone who died, but we'll let Bradley and Dawn and Stormer handle that. And the dirt alert. After all, it's Friday.
1: Okay.
2: Nobody dies on Fridays. I'm sorry.
1: Okay.
2: What are you doing?
1: I have a study.
2: Do you?
1: This is pretty cool. This is a good sign for all of us music lovers. A study that involved more than 10,000 adults found that regular music listening was associated with healthier aging.
2: Okay.
1: Over 10,000 adults who are 70 and above. And this study found that regularly listening to music was associated with a lower likelihood of developing dementia and cognitive impairment. Playing an instrument was also associated with some benefits as well. Now, worth noting, this was observational research, so it cannot prove that music directly prevented dementia. But people who regularly engage with music, singing along in the car, jamming out, oh, this is my song, let's put this on, it helps them cognitively with their memory, with their emotion, attention, and sometimes with their ability to have healthy social interaction. All of these, so it increases those things, which helps your brain to stay engaged.
2: That's awesome.
1: Isn't that great?
2: Yeah. Yeah, yeah, yeah.
1: When people are listening to us and they hear a song, we might be
2: helping
1: saving
2: them.
1: Saving lives.
2: Yeah. Hey, it's what we do.
1: Not all heroes wear capes.
2: That's right.
1: Hey, by the way, speaking of fun music, remember yesterday we played that Jamie Miller song, Baby Doll, which is one of those songs that just from the opening guitar lick, you can tell, oh, this will feel happy. So I told you there was a viral dance. So we went out. I said to my daughters yesterday, do you guys want to watch a video and see if we can learn this and do it before you leave for dance class tonight? And it involved setting up a camera in the middle of our cul-de-sac. And I was like, you know, this is going to make me feel really stupid, but I think it would look pretty cool if you have like the long street behind you. And then we gave it a shot, and sure enough, at one point, someone's backing out. Then someone's getting ready to back out. So we had a few of those instances. Then a neighbor comes by walking her dog. A few times we had to kind of run for cover, but then we were able to get it set up. We got it out there, and happy to say that Jamie Miller, the man who sings Baby Doll, who is now, as a result of the streaming success of this breakaway hit, just got announced that he's going on tour with the Jonas Brothers to open for them.
2: Wow.
1: They're bringing him on mid-tour.
2: Very cool.
1: And he did see the video, commented that we crushed it, and then reposted it. So,
2: oh, yay. Yeah, what do you mean you had to run for cover? From
1: meaning
2: neighbors?
1: That we were, yeah, like we were dancing in the middle of the street, and then it was like, oh, car. You know, like when you're playing kickball
2: sure.
1: in the street?
2: Yeah.
1: And then, you know, you're just waving like, I don't know if you guys know what we're doing, but we're trying to do a dance in the middle of
2: and
1: the
2: street. And you did it. Right, and it was a success.
1: It was a success.
2: That's awesome. I think I saw some of it on your page.
1: Thanks, Donna.
2: Before bed, it was like one of those things where I was like, oh, cute. Okay.
1: Cool. But only some, you probably scrolled past before it even ended?
2: No, I think I watched it. I think I watched it. Listen, I watch a lot of stuff. I don't remember.
1: She's an influencer, guys. Give her space.
2: I'm not.
1: She's dealing with DMs and stuff
2: Steve,
1: like that.
2: Please, sir.
1: Are people in your in okay. your DMs? Are you watching?
2: I don't even know how to check DMs. Yeah, you guys are doing good.
1: Thank you.
2: Yeah. And I mean, look at you. So these guys are in the middle of the street. Go follow Steve, the Steve Patterson on Instagram. He could use all the followers he can get. And everyone looks very confident in what they're doing.
1: Okay.
2: Yeah, yeah. You could go try out for a musical today. I'm just saying.
1: I have plans. I'm going to exercise.
2: Okay.
1: Deposit a check. I got stuff to do.
2: Okay.
1: I'm going to do my cyber training.
2: Oh, yeah. I've got to do that.
1: Let's call and get the soup of the day. I
2: oh,
1: feel like we've
2: to?
1: Run out of gas at just the right time.
2: This is perfect. Okay, here we go.
5: Come down for moose soup after.
6: It's always a surprise.
7: Oh, no.
6: It's mac and cheese.
7: It's always a surprise.
6: Oh, no.
2: It can be. I'd be happy if he served the same thing he served yesterday. That was good.
1: Great.
2: Soup of the day. Doopy, doopy, doopy, doop. I don't know if he's in. It might just be Tom. Okay.
8: Yep, cheers, Brian.
1: Hey, Brian, how are
2: you? Hey, Brian, what's going on, man?
8: Nothing. How you guys doing?
1: Donna wasn't sure if you were in today. Yesterday's meal was fantastic.
8: Did you get the soup?
2: I did.
8: Like you were supposed to?
2: I was the only one who got it.
1: I did not. I did get the...
8: Wait, I got a question. Readable. Did the sitting supers get the soup?
2: Don't worry about it.
8: Okay.
2: Yeah. So I'll tell you what I just said before you answered the phone.
8: All right.
2: I said I wouldn't be disappointed if the soup today was the same soup as yesterday.
8: Wow, that's pretty cool.
2: It was very
1: good. You can make that up.
2: My favorite.
1: Did it sell well?
8: Yeah, it did all right.
1: Oh, okay.
2: Yeah, no, that might be my favorite soup that you have made to date.
8: Well, that's...
1: Maybe get it in the rotation a little more. Hey, what's today's soup, by the way? We're running out of time.
8: I did beef and rice in like, it's like a French onion base.
2: Nice.
8: With steak and rice.
1: Delicious.
2: Nice.
8: Yeah.
2: Entree?
8: Entree is popcorn shrimp.
2: Nice.
1: Oh, yeah.
2: All right.
1: Friday.
2: Have a good weekend.
8: You too.
2: Thank you.
1: Right,
2: you.
1: You.
2: Thank you, everybody, for putting up with us.
9: All right. Everybody in the car. Let's go.
25: What are we going to do first when we get there, Mom? Go for a hike?
9: Sure, if you want.
25: What about canoeing? Can we go canoeing, too?
9: I don't see why.
25: What about a bike ride? No, I want to fish.
9: Okay.
25: I've never been fishing.
9: Honey, we can do it all.
25: How long does it take to get to the forest?
9: It's not.
25: Is it going to be long?
9: No, sweetie.
25: I bet it takes forever.
9: It's not that far.
25: Are we there yet?
9: Yep, we're here.
25: Already? No way. Come on.
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30: We are walking on sunshine on this Friday, September 18th, 2026. What's up, everybody? Welcome to the Jason Matheson Show. I'm Jace, and right over there, please say hello to the one and only, the gorgeous and talented dancing sensation, Colleen Lindstrom.
31: Oh, good morning, buddies.
30: And over there, she is the pride of the Wisconsin Dells. It's Holly Roberts.
32: That's right. I'm Ms. Cruz and Chubby's 2007.
31: Yeah.
30: That's right. Cheers, everyone.
31: Cheers. Good Cheers. Morning.
30: Cheers. Cheers to all of you and all those that celebrate. Thank you.
31: Mm-hmm.
30: I shall now play Fingers and Thumbs. That's the song today for our beverage.
31: Mm.
30: I've never heard this before. Fingers and Thumbs. I'm not hating
31: just,
30: it.
31: I'm just wondering if they're just playing it with their fingers. Well, I suppose.
2: Well, a little snap.
31: Fingers and thumbs are really fingers all you thumbs. Would be playing.
30: That's all really with. Playing.
32: We're
30: that,
32: running yeah, a private detective and, agency.
31: Yes.
32: The year is 1946.
31: Yes.
32: The city is dark, but her heart is darker.
31: She's a real gumshoe.
32: That's right.
30: Cheers, everyone.
31: Cheers.
30: No Starbucks today. I was afraid to. Was afraid to see the mean person.
31: Aww.
30: Again, they transferred, I think, one of the mean people from the meanest Starbucks in the world to the good Starbucks by Channel 9, the Eden Prairie Starbucks. So I was frightened. So I'm just doing my electrolytes today. Cheers.
31: Oh, my gosh. So you're coffee free at this moment. Mm-hmm.
3: Well, I had my espresso at home.
4: Right.
3: Then that's plenty.
4: But you
3: really
4: don't.
3: That's all you really. That's all really you want from Jason is one shot of espresso.
4: You know, I like to play around.
3: Yeah, sometimes.
4: I like to see what happens when we add a little more.
3: Mm-hmm.
5: Also, coffee tastes good.
4: I mean, coffee's there's also delicious. That. Do you remember when you were young and you thought
3: it tasted, yep.
4: It tasted like, I can't even. I remember, I liked the smell of coffee always. It smelled like adults.
3: Mm-hmm.
4: But the taste of coffee was awful. And I don't know when I changed my mind, but boy, am I glad I did.
3: I am too.
4: Mm.
3: I always thought of older people with coffee. You know, I thought of my meemaw and my mamaw and my papaw, and because they drank coffee and they had black coffee. Black.
4: Yeah. Yes.
3: From the Mr. Coffee machine.
4: Smelled like wisdom.
3: Mm-hmm.
4: Unless it was on your teacher's breath, and then that was not. No, thank you.
3: No, not at all.
4: You know, when a teacher would lean down to help you with your math problem, and you'd be like, yeah. Okay.
3: Ooh. Oh, hello, I'm Sanka.
4: I'm going to need you to put some room between us.
3: Yeah.
4: Hello, Sanka.
5: Sanka, Estee Lauder lipstick smell.
4: Oh, yeah.
3: I had a fifth grade teacher. She can't sue me because she's dead. But
4: she might try, Chase.
3: That's true. Her name was Mrs. Kinesa. And I had really good teachers. Primarily. I only had a few duds in elementary school. Fourth grade wasn't great. He didn't like me. But he had a lot to live up to because I had a stellar third grade year. My beloved Mrs. Freeze, who I talk about all the time. She was the one that put me in the Wizard of Oz, created let the class do the Wizard of Oz to give me an outlet. Cause that's when I started getting picked on by the boys. Cause I wasn't playing sports. So she let us do a whole drama program and I staged it and directed it. Casted it, and then the day of the performance, none of the deadbeats, I mean children, classmates, none of them learned their lines. So I systematically ripped the scripts out of all their hands on performance night, got frustrated, and did the whole damn show by myself. Deadbeats, Holly. They were deadbeats.
5: I understand that one. I think I had a couple of similar incidents in elementary school myself.
4: I think I did a couple science group work with those people.
3: Yeah. Even Toto, my best friend at the time, Brett Calloway, he didn't even pretend to act like the dog. I was like, even Toto didn't show up. Didn't even give me 100 on performance night.
4: He didn't even have any lines.
3: No. Anyway. So Mrs. Freeze was everything. I wouldn't be sitting here drinking coffee with you two. I'm sorry, electrolytes, without Mrs. Freeze.
4: Mm-hmm.
3: The next year I had Mr. Howard. Ugh. He was just, it was like being taught by a Q-tip. He didn't have much of a personality. And then fifth grade was even worse. Miss Kinesa. She stuck her tongue in her cheek all the time and it freaked me out. She looked like an amphibian. She would constantly, she would talk to you and she would move her tongue around in the inside of her cheek. So it looked like she was always looking like she had chewing tobacco. In her cheek, and it was moving around. It would freak you out. So when she would lean down, this is what made me think of it. When she would lean down to assist you, she had that little nervous, it was just a habit. She would move and it would freak us all out. And it was so gross. And we were her last year. And you know, I love educators. You know, I do. But even I, as a fifth grader, knew that Kinesa was checked out. We were just like the last year in her contract. Mm. She couldn't have cared less. She was like, you know, she was like a cast member on a show that, you know, they're just writing out their contract. They just need, they're
4: she was
3: just
4: like
3: doing,
4: Tyra Banks on.
3: Thank you. On Project Runway. Yeah. She's just, we were roadkill, man. She didn't care about, she was, yeah. But then the next year, I had Miss Sotzing. Oh, God, she made up for it. She was a new teacher, a young teacher. She was the same age as my mom. And she was so cool. And she protected me from all the bullies. She would yell at them for me. Anyway, there's a trip down memory lane.
4: You know, I very recently, like maybe 4 or 5 months ago, my husband and I were having dinner. And I looked at a beautiful, statuesque woman who walked in
3: mm-hmm.
4: to the restaurant.
31: And I said to my husband, I have to go say hi to that person. And he said, why? And I said, she was a teacher of mine in elementary school. She wasn't actually my homeroom teacher. She was like, I mean, I think I had her for like health class in sixth grade and maybe a couple, like maybe a math class or something. You know, she wasn't my normal teacher.
3: Yeah.
31: But I had some classes with her and I loved her. And she had come to the school. It had been the year that I had her was the first year she taught. Oh. So I went over to her table and I was like, are you so-and-so? And she was like, yes. And I was like, you do not remember me and you don't need to pretend like you do.
3: Yeah.
31: It is A-okay. I always start with that because I think that would be really anxiety producing.
3: Yeah.
31: Especially for a teacher to be like somebody who always wanted to make people feel seen and then to not be able to. So, but I know like you, there's no way you're going to remember me. Oh my gosh. This was literally 40 years ago.
3: Yeah.
31: But I just told her, I said, you live in my memory. You are such an important part of my life. And I just wanted to say hi and tell you that you matter and wonder
3: how
31: you're
3: doing. She's a core memory, not even just a memory. Yes. She's a core memory. Yeah.
31: Anyway, she was so sweet. She was like, that was my first year teaching. We had like a couple moments where I talked about another teacher and she made a face and I was like, oh, so you guys didn't like that teacher either.
2: Ooh.
3: I love when that happens.
31: And that was kind of fun. It's kind of fun to see somebody who was an adult to you.
3: Yes.
31: When you're now an adult and you can connect on an adult level.
3: Yes.
31: Yeah.
3: And gossip with them.
31: Yeah. Like I am connected on social media to one of my other favorite, teachers from that time of my life and beyond, high school teachers. And it is such a fun thing when you start to see them as humans.
3: Yes. And yes.
31: And not just as coffee breath.
3: Yeah. Well, it's a similar thing when you realize your parents are human and mm-hmm. full of faults and normal emotions that you have, you know?
31: Yeah.
3: You're like, wow, my mother feels jealousy. My mother feels this. Yeah. She gets irritated. Oh, I just thought she was superhuman. Nope.
31: Yeah. And just knew everything.
3: Yeah.
31: Yeah.
3: Nope. Mm-mm. Nope. Not at all. How are we? It's about almost 24 hours since we found out that Project Down and Dirty this year 16, will be Airport. How are we feeling?
31: Y'all, I think I speak for all of us. We feel great.
3: Yeah.
31: Right?
3: Please speak for all of us. Yeah.
31: I mean, when I think about the three of us, Jason, for goodness sake, you talk about the airport every day.
3: Every day.
31: You go to the airport
3: to take off.
31: Yeah. All the time. Holly literally was raised in an airport. Has multiple family members.
2: The gold.
31: Thank you.
2: Back when they used to be color-coded.
31: I do remember that.
3: Yeah.
31: And then I've always lived right next to the airport. It's like my backyard.
3: Yeah, literally.
31: I just feel like the
2: You have memorized flight paths.
31: Oh, trust. Trust me. Trust and believe. I know when it's a weird, windy day. When I'm mm-hmm. When they've moved, I know when they're using a different runway because they come in over my house differently. When I was young, we lived really right on a landing path. And we would joke that you could see if the pilot had shaved that day because it was so close to where I lived over my house.
3: My goodness.
31: Yes. I have spent my entire life pausing conversations within my own household to wait for an airplane to go over. The point is, I think we're all really excited. I think it's going to be great.
3: How are you feeling, Holly?
2: I'm feeling great. I think this is going to be a lot of fun. And when we talked to the rep from MAC, the Metropolitan Airport Commission, yesterday, it sounds like they're all in on getting us to do so many different things. Because when I first heard it, it was like, ooh, what are we actually going to be able to do at the airport?
31: Yeah.
2: Well, it sounds like we're going to basically be able to do everything and anything. So that's very exciting.
31: Yeah. They asked after I got to talk to them for a couple seconds and they were like, what do you want to do? And I was like, wait, what? We get to want things? So, you know, if you've got requests, now's the time.
3: I want to work with that. I want us, the three of us, to see the luggage system. I want to work down there. Mm. That the luggage computer system, once you put it on the belt, once the desk agent grabs it from you and puts it on that conveyor belt, where it goes is a magical Willy Wonka chocolate factory place. And I cannot wait for you guys to see it. Again, as I said yesterday, I led a tour of My Talkers last year. It was a prize that we gave away, and it was so damn fun.
31: In my imagination, it's like the doors on Monsters, Inc.
3: It's similar, actually.
31: Okay, cool. I'm into this.
3: Shorter ceilings. It's a...

0: probably didn't expect.
1: It was a little overwhelming with all of us here.
0: All of us in there, yeah. But the program that helps different degrees of anxious flyers is so fantastic and so successful that I really wasn't kidding. I found out in that tour, it is booked out for months and months and months to try to get into their class. With they have a little fuselage of an airplane, and they walk you through it. Like, this is this, and this is why this happens. And it's like, oh my gosh, what a great program.
1: It's so cool.
0: So when you do go flying for the first time, or you have a fear of flying, you're a little more prepared. I'm like, this is such a great program.
1: Well, and there's a lot of ways. And I actually, when they asked about things that I would want to take part in, I said, you know, listen, the other thing, there's a lot of ways that they accommodate people of all different abilities or needs. And this is, I think, across the board at all airports, the Sunflower Project. If you're wearing a sunflower lanyard, it just means you need a little extra support.
0: Yeah.
1: And everybody knows how to react to that. Everybody who works at the airport knows exactly how to spot that and then care for that. And I just think it's such an incredible, amazing program because it acknowledges that this is not for everybody. For some people, it is an everyday thing. For many people, flying is an occasional thing for multiple reasons. And to just be able to recognize that people arrive in that space, everybody's arriving in that space with different needs. It's actually like a beautiful expression of community.
0: Oh,
1: that I wish the rest of the world could mimic.
0: I will tell you one, and then we'll take a break. But one of the newer things that they pointed out when they when we're going through this portion of the tour with the MyTalkers and MSP in the new Concourse G, which got revamped years ago, and it's actually being revamped again. It's being added to, thus the construction on that side when you leave the airport. They have a restroom near Gate 22, where I usually fly out of for Orlando, that is equipped with a ceiling hoist and an adult-sized changing table travelers with specific mobility needs. And that hoist, if I'm remembering correctly, we are one of just a handful, a small, I'm talking Holly, baby hand, small handful of airports that has this. And it is life-changing for these folks. Life-changing. The ability to go into that restroom and have that hoist with some dignity. Mm. Have that device in there. When they pointed that out, every MyTalker like kind of grasped their chest like, oh my God, we didn't think of it. I'm like, well, you wouldn't if you didn't have that
1: need,
0: or you didn't know someone in your life that had that need. But if you have that need and you are traveling, wow, what a comfort to know that it's there.
1: Yeah.
0: So, yeah, that's in Concourse G. Yeah. It's great. We really do. Wouldn't it be funny if I had a commercial form right now? No, not yet. It's coming up later. Yeah. We are going to take a break when we return. Holly, when we return from this commercial, we will play a game.
2: Next. On Thursday morning, the MyTalkers found out what this year's PD&D is going to be.
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15: 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Holly Roberts, what is thy category today?
17: Your category today.
15: Yes.
17: Is toys.
15: Toys?
17: Toys.
15: I love toys. It's toys.
17: I love toys. You know them. You love them. You probably played with them. It's toys.
15: Mm-hmm. It's toys.
17: Okay.
15: How do you think we're going to do, Chloe?
17: Well, I just feel like that's a really broad topic, and this is going to be one where we are going to have to rely on context clues, and I think we'll be okay.
15: I do, too.
17: I played with toys.
15: I'm not overly scared. Yeah.
17: I had kids with toys.
15: You do?
17: Yeah.
15: Should we do a practice round, Holly?
17: Yes. And today, Jason and Colleen are going to guess which toy is older. Mm. I'm going to give you two toys, a little this or that. You tell me which toy came out first.
18: Oh, this will be interesting.
15: Oh, yes.
18: Jason, I feel like this you'll be better at than I will be.
5: You think so?
17: I do, just because you have a good sense of timelines. And okay. To me, time is a blob.
5: Well, let's try it, Holly.
17: Okay.
11: Here we go. Here's our first one. Which came first? Bratz or American Girl?
17: American Girl.
5: American Girl.
17: Yeah. I feel very confident about that.
11: Well, good for you, because that's right. American Girl first came out in 1986. Bratz, they came out in 2001.
17: Mm.
5: Oh, okay.
11: Mm-hmm. Here's your next set of toys. Yakety Yak Teeth or Barbie? I'm talking toy teeth that go... called Yakety Yak Teeth. So which came out first?
17: I'm going to say Yakety Yak Teeth, Jason.
5: I'm going to say, yes, I'm with Colleen. Teeth?
11: Beloved by clowns everywhere, they came out in 1949. Barbie debuted in 1959.
17: Okay, well, I actually, you know what surprises me about that? I thought for sure Yakety Yak Teeth were even earlier than 1949. But live and learn.
11: That's right.
5: Who doesn't love some Yakety Yak Teeth?
11: Yeah. Here's another pair. Tamagotchi or Furby. Which came out first?
17: Ooh,
11: Tamagotchi or Furby?
17: This is tricky. I feel like Furby walked so Tamagotchi could run. So I believe Furby first.
5: My inner instinct, to quote Jennifer Coolidge, also felt
17: Furby.
5: Furby.
11: Furno!
17: Oh, no.
5: Oh.
11: Tamagotchi came out in 1996 and Furby came out in 1998.
17: No kidding. Wow.
5: Okay. Well,
17: I think we did okay. No, yeah, okay. I think we did okay.
11: Two out of three ain't bad, like Meatloaf said.
5: Okay, you're fine. Okay, you're right. Okay. Well, we'll see how we do for real. Colleen versus Jason in a battle of the deaths.
17: We were dying.
11: This is the final weekly trivia.
5: Oh my
17: gosh.
5: Yeah, that's it. We'll be right back. Stay with us.
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0: Welcome back to the program. I'm Jace with Colleen and Holly. Colleen's going to tell you the one thing your kids will need in their lunchbox this new school season coming up in a second. Yeah, right. But first, thank you. I have two thank yous, Colleen and Holly. I have two thank yous. Here's the first thank you. Thank you to Dustin over at Bring Me the News. They wrote a very nice article about the expansion of the Jason Show.
1: I saw that. They did write a great article about that. Congratulations again, by the way.
0: Woo-hoo! Thank you, sweetheart. I appreciate it. Now, look, did they use a photo from 1932? Yes. Yes, they did.
2: Hey, that was a good year.
0: It was a great year. I'm sorry. They used a photo in that article from, I'm sorry, I was wrong, 1939. That's fine. Any press is good press, and I appreciate it very much. They were very kind. Thank you. Here's the second thank you. Another publication. Thank you to the Wall Street Journal. I feel heard. I feel seen. And fundamentally, Colleen, Holly, as humans, we just want to be seen.
1: It's true.
0: We just want to be heard.
1: It's true.
0: I feel seen, Holly, by the folks over at the Wall Street Journal.
2: Huh.
0: They did a profile. They did a comprehensive, not really, but they did a feature on the epidemic. And I know we have a lot to worry about. Before I go any further, I know we have a lot to worry about. AI will likely kill us all in about 5 years. Gas is $30 to $40 a gallon. McDonald's. Anyway, I know this is the like on the bottom of the list. But the epidemic sweeping the world of loud casting. There is now a name for it. And it is all of you who have decided that society needs to hear your speakerphone and FaceTime conversations in public places, in public spaces. It is called loudcasting. And the Wall Street Journal did a whole expose on you horrible people.
1: Okay, what did you learn from it? Like, why are people do why? why are people
2: why?
0: Well, two things. And thank you for asking. No, I'm being overly dramatic for comedic purposes, but here's legit what I learned. Two takeaways. Do you know where they think this started?
1: Where?
0: Because as you know, it is accelerated in recent years.
2: Yeah. Let's guess.
0: Okay, Holly, what's your guess?
1: Wait, are you saying where?
0: They have tracked it to two things.
1: Are you saying where geographically or where?
0: No.
1: Okay. Time and space.
0: When did this behavior as human beings in communal spaces, in society, they have traced the origins to two things?
2: I have one thing, Holly, too.
1: What is yours?
0: Okay, Holly.
2: My one thing is reality television.
1: Oh, interesting.
2: Because producers needed to be able to hear the telephone call on the other side with people. So it would be like the Kardashians sitting around in their lounge and then holding up the phone and being like, oh, my God.
0: Oh, God, she's so smart. Okay.
1: That's good.
0: Holly, I'm going to say you're right, but that's not what the journal referenced.
2: Fine.
0: But I'm still going to give you the point because I think you made a point.
2: I think you are the point.
0: I think that is that's part of the origin story. Colleen, what's your guess?
1: Honestly, I blame everything on the pandemic. And I think during the pandemic, we were too damn lazy to even raise the phone to our ears. And so we got so used to having FaceTime, Zoom out in the open in our homes. And what happened after the pandemic is we just decided the whole world was our home.
0: You get the point. Yours was referenced.
2: Big money.
0: Yours was referenced in the article from the Wall Street Journal. Thank you, Howard Dean.
1: I celebrate you too, Howard.
0: The other will shooketh you, will shock you. You will never... You haven't thought of this.
1: Will I be changed for good?
0: No.
2: Okay. Does this have something to do with pop culture?
0: Nope. Well, no, not really. I feel like Holly knows something. No, no, it does not. They have traced it to the moment Apple stopped giving you headphones with their Apple devices.
1: Oh my word.
0: Are you not shooketh?
1: Absolutely.
0: I read that. I look like a big mouth bass when I read that part of the story.
3: Take
0: my
3: me mouth, to the river.
0: I went, oh my God, these people are smart.
1: No, that absolutely makes perfect flipping sense.
0: Yes.
1: I would like to make an appeal.
0: Yes.
1: Please start giving the headphones again, Apple.
0: Please. And this does not surprise me. It is especially prevalent, or as they say on the Howard Stern show, prevalent with the youngins.
1: Yeah.
0: Gen Z does not find it rude at all. They do not find it. They are wondering why we find it
1: rude.
0: They
1: don't even care.
0: They
1: literally
0: do not care.
1: We were at Benihana recently.
0: Oh my God, the yum yum sauce.
1: Yes. We were at Benihana. We were waiting for our table, and there's a little sort of outdoor seating at the Mall of America version. And there were two young ladies, and they were FaceTime eating dinner with somebody.
0: Whoa!
1: And it was reverberating, and the rage that was building in me and the way my kids were like, Mom, what's the problem? And I was like, are you not hearing that tinny voice?
0: Oh, it's the 10.
1: It's
0: they
1: that.
0: Did refer- they did reference oh. the... They did reference also, because then I started spiraling. I read another article. This wasn't in the Wall Street Journal. I think it was the Atlantic. It doesn't matter. They talked about how our brains register the tinniness of the audio coming out of these devices. And we have a reaction to it. There is something to it that, because people, you know, the defenders will say, well, what's the difference between me just talking to someone next to me at the salad bar and you listening to me talk to someone on the phone? And there is a difference.
1: That's the difference.
2: This is used as a form of psychological warfare.
1: Mm.
2: At the DMZ, in the demilitarized zone between North and South Korea, South Korea used to blast a loudspeaker.
1: That's right.
2: With propaganda.
1: That's right.
0: Oh, my. We have mentioned North Korea. It's 6:20. It's 6:38.
1: Who had that on their bingo card?
0: Right.
2: Has been used as psychological warfare dating back to the 1960s. Now, they're not using it right now because they stopped. South Korea stopped theirs in 2025 because they were like, hey,
0: well,
2: maybe this isn't nice.
0: Gen Z is now at Benihana.
1: So true. Oh, my gosh. Also, here's the other thing, is that the person who's talking doesn't get to control the volume.
0: They do reference this, too.
1: That is the thing that really upsets me about this. The person who's speaking only has control over what they're saying. The volume is controlled on the receiver's end. So you might think you're speaking quietly, but it doesn't matter because they can just turn up the volume.
0: Yes. I really don't. My friend Lisa LaCoursier just got back from a once in a lifetime trip, and she was at a Michelin star restaurant, and she said a woman propped up her phone full volume and had a conversation for about 20 minutes of the meal.
1: No.
0: At a fancy Michelin star restaurant with full volume. And I thought, and finally Lisa said enough people complained that the manager went over. I don't know why you think you're right. Because you're not. It is rude.
1: I would offer that person an AirPod.
0: Yes.
1: Of mine. I would donate my own AirPod to the cause. I would take it back afterwards, and then I would sanitize it because I don't want to put somebody else's earwax into my ear. But I would donate my own AirPod to the cause.
0: Yes,
1: I
0: would too.
1: If I were at a restaurant and it was seriously impeding my enjoyment of the situation and there was something I could do about it,
0: yeah,
1: I would say, you know what? You can keep having your conversation. Have it in your ear.
0: Yes.
1: Because I don't mind that. I do not mind when somebody has an AirPod in and they're unless they're not aware of their own volume. But I don't mind if you've got an AirPod in and you're having a FaceTime moment. Do it. Do it. Like, I love technology. I celebrate it.
0: Yes.
1: But don't make it mine.
0: No.
1: Yeah, yeah, that is so interesting.
0: So we now have a term for it. It's called loud casting.
1: Loud casting. And this was in the Wall Street Journal?
0: Wall Street Journal. Okay. A couple days ago. If you have Apple News, if you subscribe, there is a paywall behind it, but if you can get around it. Read it. It's not overly long. And again, the big, like, Scooby? Was they've narrowed it down. They think it started when Apple stopped giving away free headphones.
1: I mean, it makes sense.
0: It does.
1: So Apple, be the change.
0: Please, be the change.
1: Be the change.
0: Please. Please be the change. Hey, guys. This music's better than the one that I played yesterday. Anyway, it's been revealed. Yeah. My Talk's Project Down and Dirty Airport MSP, October 21st to the 23rd for the 16th year in a row. As usual, each show will be paired up to a great charity. This year's charity partners include Wishes and More, Jack's Basket, Airport Foundation, MSP, and Tubman. For more information, go to mytalk1071.com, keyword project. We're going to take a break. We'll be back right after this.
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4: Yep.
0: Kendall.
1: I got bad news for Donna Valentine.
0: Oh my God, Colleen. Colleen, I thought the exact same thing at the exact same time because I went to Granny next.

0: 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I actually
1: 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Donna is my entire
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0: just like that, we're back. It's Jason Matheson Show, starring Colleen Lindstrom, starring Holly Roberts, starring you. Okay, we teased this a few minutes ago. Remember Capri Sun from the 80s? Capri Sun, Capri Sun. Well, Capri Sun didn't go anywhere. They're still around, Colleen, aren't they?
1: They, oh boy, are they ever. And if you ever found yourself saying, boy, this regular Capri Sun isn't enough ounces for me. You know what I need? I need a pouch that's 3.5 times this size. Well, guess what? Today's the big day for you.
0: Today the day?
1: For a limited time, Capri Sun is releasing what they're calling the big pouch.
0: I'm not going to say that. I'm not going to say anything.
2: My body is ready for this because, yes, there isn't enough liquid in those little Capri Sun pouches.
1: Well, because you know what a sugared up kid needs?
0: What do they need, Colleen?
1: 3.5 times more sugar.
0: That's right.
1: This is apparently, and I'm curious, like, I'm into this. It's a reusable pouch.
0: Okay.
1: It stands 9 inches tall and 6 inches wide, and it holds up to 24 ounces.
0: So that's a lot.
1: In lieu, perhaps, of your... So you can put anything in it, is what I'm trying to get to, which I'm fine with.
2: I have some follow-up questions, but carry on.
1: I'll see what I can do. It comes empty. It has an oversized attached straw.
0: Which is hysterical to me.
1: I will say, here's what I will say.
0: What will you say?
1: This kind of novelty activity I can support because did I purchase a keg of ranch for my ranch-loving sister-in-law when Hidden Valley sold that? Yes, I did. Did I read the fine print and learn that the keg comes empty and you have to fill it with your own ranch? I did not. I did not read that.
0: No.
1: So I was a little surprised, but that's okay. That's all right. So I'm, you know, I don't not love this. Also, it doesn't feel super, I don't know, portable when you've got a large novelty straw.
2: How do we fill this thing?
0: Thank you. It seems messy, Holly. Mm-hmm.
2: Yeah, I don't see a logical way where we can fill this big pouch.
0: No.
2: I'm also looking at the press release, guys, and it's saying that we have to be the change. Because we have to use the hashtag Capri Sun Big Pouch.
0: Capri Sun.
2: Capri Sun Big Pouch,
1: big
2: Jason.
1: Pouch. Big pouch.
2: All
0: oh, I'm
2: one
0: sorry.
2: Word. Yeah, because Capri Sun said, hey, look, we're going to look at fan responses. And if you respond enough, they could sell this permanently because this is only a limited drop.
1: Yep, it's limited and you can only get it. They're doing daily drops on Walmart.com from September. It doesn't even start till September 21st to the 24th of September. They're going to be $6 each, which honestly is a great price if you're looking for a new...
0: A new what?
1: I don't know, big pouch. I don't think it's going to be convenient for your cup holders. So,
0: no.
1: You know, I don't know.
2: I would use it at the office.
0: Would you?
2: Excuse me, I have to go grab my Capri Sun big pouch.
1: I'm thirsty. Honestly, again, nobody knows what's in it. You could just have your water in it.
0: You could.
1: You know, there's multiple uses of beverages, I guess. I don't know. How do I explain the size of it? If you were to look at it, it would look like, just to give you kind of, it's probably about as big as like an Awala tall.
0: Yes.
1: And then it's maybe 1.5 times as wide as a normal Capri Sun.
2: It would carry half of a Stanley. That's what I'm looking at according to the ounces.
0: Yes.
2: It would be half a Stanley. These are big daddies. It'd be about half of that.
1: It's a half a Stanley. I don't know. Here's my thing. Every time I get into a place where I'm like, I really need to be drinking more water, I think buying a new water bottle is going to get me there. It's not.
0: It's not.
1: No. That is a mistake I've made umpty-foo times. I have too many water bottles to tell
0: me
1: that
0: too.
1: Story. The only thing you need to do in order to drink more water is tell yourself to drink more water out of whatever vessel you are able to.
0: Now, do I love my new Owala? Yes.
1: Of course, yes. You do.
0: Yeah.
1: But. Now, that said, if you are a person who hasn't quite figured out that a new vessel won't be the thing that makes you drink more water, then you might be a great candidate for this.
0: I am looking. Let's listen to this Capri Sun commercial from 1985, shall we?
1: Yeah.
0: Here we go. Oh, it has no audio. Oh, that's fine.
1: Oh, well, that's great.
2: Oh, yeah. Okay.
0: I thought
2: okay.
0: It did. Yeah, one last thing to cut
1: back
0: from
1: when we had silent movies.
2: Capri Sun, they were what the fancy kids had.
1: Yeah.
0: Mm-hmm. Were really?
2: Yeah.
0: It was a fancy kids thing?
2: I thought it was a fancy kids thing.
0: Oh.
1: What kind of juice box did you get?
2: Just the regular juice box.
1: Yeah,
2: it wasn't fancy like that, though.
1: I guess we were a regular juice box family, and Capri Suns were like a sometimes juice box.
2: Uh-huh.
0: Oh, yeah.
1: My kids, I mean, again, 19 and 16, and my kids still occasionally are like, could you grab some Capri Sun?
0: Oh, really?
1: Yes, they love a Capri Sun.
0: Because I honestly didn't. I thought there was a time where I thought these damn things died with the 80s. I didn't even know they lasted through the 90s.
2: Oh, yeah. I didn't know they were an 80s thing. I thought they were new in the 90s.
0: Mm-hmm. Oh, no.
1: No, they were.
0: We birthed them. Mm-hmm. And I thought they died out. So.
1: Oh, no. Capri Sun is still highly popular.
0: Okay. Who knew? Well, you guys knew.
1: I also just want to say I don't trust a resealable pouch.
0: No.
1: Something tells me that's got to be like a Ziploc experience, and I'm not interested in that. And that doesn't feel... I can't depend on that.
0: And I'm barely trusting the Ziploc.
1: Exactly.
0: I'm barely trusting the Ziploc.
1: But if Sue has a great sense of humor and she just wants this at her desk...

0: at her accounting firm. Who am I to judge? I'm not going to judge.
1: You're not going to judge Sue. Why would you judge Sue?
0: Sue, listen, I have
1: Let her have her pouch clean.
0: I have a disco ball in my living room. I mean, again, I can't judge. Yes, I do.
1: I did not know this.
0: Yeah, it sort of started as, I don't know why we have a disco ball in our living room. Oh, my daughter wanted it for a birthday party like a long, long time ago. And I put it up in our living room and I thought, you know what? I don't hate that.
1: You're just going to leave it.
0: You're always ready for a dance party.
1: Yeah.
0: It's a conversation piece. It's such background to me. I don't even notice it anymore. We have this like, well, I believe it's a beautiful living room because I decorated it. We have this lovely living room and then just we just have a little disco ball just hanging.
1: Yeah. I did not. I learn things every day. I have my table continuously set in my dining room.
0: Which I love that.
1: It always cracks up Elizabeth Reese.
0: I love that.
1: I'm always ready for a party, Holly. I'm always ready to invite people
2: you gotta,
1: over.
2: You got to be ready for a party. Although, please, I looked at the Walmart website. I mean, and it's just, there's a new Febreze and Dunkin' Donut collaboration.
0: No, we might need to reconsider our thoughts about that. No, nobody needs poop donuts because that's what that is for.
1: Thank you.
0: That's a bathroom thing.
1: A poop donut.
0: And if you spray donut smell over your bathroom, that's what you're getting.
2: It's strawberry frosted donut.
0: Oh, God.
2: Or maybe you want to smell like a cinnamon roll.
1: No.
2: How about vanilla latte?
1: No.
2: Mm-mm. Because they also have the bathroom air fresheners as well.
0: This is what I'm saying. It's just going to be, just add poo to whatever you're spraying.
1: Let's just stick with like lavender and fresh linen for our air freshener flavors.
0: Yeah, I don't love fake food smells. It doesn't work for me. But thanks for trying.
1: Thank you.
0: Febreze and Duncan.
1: When we return, I don't know if you knew, but we know, Holly knows, we have a new species of cat. There is a new species of cat. And our pussycat correspondent, Holly, is all
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1: It's the Jason Matheson Show with Colleen Lindstrom, replayed at night, where talk is fun. My Talk, everything entertainment. We are walking on sunshine on this Friday, September 18th, 2026. What's up, everyone? Welcome to the second hour of the Jason Matheson Show. I'm Jace. Say hello one more time to Colleen Lindstrom.
0: Good morning, buddies.
1: And over there, it's Holly Roberts.
2: Oh, good morning.
1: Cheers, everyone. Happy Friday.
0: Oh, happy Friday. You guys, yes. We made it through the week. The weather is going to be raw today.
1: Yep.
0: Rough, cheers.
1: Girl.
2: Oh,
1: rough.
2: Oh. Ken Barlow's 5 Eyewitness News weather forecast is calling it raw.
1: Raw.
0: Raw.
2: That means intense, guys.
1: Yeah. Which I just found out, you know, I have a, in that commercial break, pulling back the curtain, as we like to say, in that commercial break that just ended, I always have a TV meeting with the boys. And that's when they also go over like what our studio audience is like. Well, the audience obviously knew the weather was bad because we have a small audience. So if anyone would like to come to a nationally syndicated talk show, please come DM me. You're more than welcome.
0: Come on over.
1: Because everyone is freaked out about the weather. But anyway, but seriously, if you want to come 9:30, I might give you something. Anyway, I'll tell you dirty secrets about Holly. Anyway, I didn't say that out loud. Anyway, Holly, can you give me some secrets so I can tell the audience?
2: Yeah. Mm-hmm.
1: Thank you. I appreciate that. Yeah. Anyhoodly, he's calling it raw. That's what he's saying.
0: Raw.
2: Yes, I'm looking at KSTP.com. I'm looking at the forecast today, and the descriptor is raw. The adjective is raw. So you can read into that how you will.
1: Yeah.
2: I'm going to advise just take your time with your commute. Even though traffic isn't that bad this morning, I feel like it's only a matter of time before your commute's going to get rough.
1: Rough.
0: We're supposed to be leaving to go to Illinois.
1: Wait, today? You are?
0: Yeah, after the show, we're supposed to be driving to see Tom Jones.
1: That's right.
0: And I'm a little nervous. Like, I literally just, and listen, I've driven in rain many places, right? We travel a lot on the road.
1: Yeah, you guys, you're baseball, Willie Nelson,
0: et cetera. Yeah, it's fine. But I don't know, whenever there's like a buzz about it, I get even more nervous. Yeah, it's looking real rainy.
1: Who does the predominant amount of driving?
0: Okay, so I have hit deer on 94, and I no longer will drive on 94. So that will be my husband today.
1: I'm not laughing at your peril, but I just your trauma. But yeah,
0: I actually usually
1: I got rid of one for you.
0: Thank you.
1: You're welcome.
0: I like.
2: Ooh, there's going to be a lot of those, Jason. It's horny season.
0: It's
2: for
0: horny
2: those deer.
0: Season. They're busy trying to find their one true love. I like to drive. I don't mind driving, but when we're driving together, my husband often will drive because I will read in the car.
1: You read?
0: Oh, yeah. I do. I like a book, Jace.
1: Oh.
0: Yeah, from time to time.
1: Holly, did you know that?
2: You know, I think it kind of tickles the back of my mind.
1: Yeah, okay. So Matt does the most amount of... words are not coming to me today,
0: okay.
1: And I apologize for that.
2: You know what? It's Friday.
0: You've had a solid 20-some hours of talking.
1: Yeah.
0: Professionally.
1: Professionally, yeah. But, see, I left the planet again.
0: It's okay.
1: Let me take another drink.
0: Okay, let me tell you what I'm doing while you're talking. I have this app. It's called Weather on the Way. Mm-hmm. And it tells you what the weather will be like on your route when you're leaving. It gives
1: Look
0: you
1: at that.
0: Isn't that cool?
1: That is awesome.
0: I know. So I opened up that app, and then I was texting my husband and saying, are you worried at all about this weather? Because again, when it gets buzzy, when you say, Jason, that the audience is smaller because of the weather,
1: yeah,
0: I'm like,
1: should
0: I be driving to Illinois? Anyway, my husband says, no, it's just rain.
1: Look at Matt.
0: Okay.
1: Matt just calming you down.
0: Okay.
1: Matt just calming you down.
0: Did it work? Yeah. I don't know. Will I be taking something? Maybe.
1: Maybe. Well, maybe this. Colleen, I know exactly what will calm you down.
0: Oh, tell me.
2: Oh.
1: Holly is here with pussycat news. Holly?
2: Yeah, for the first time in a century, there's a new species of wild cat that's been identified by scientists.
0: Ooh, a big cat.
2: A big cat.
1: It's a wild cat, Holly.
2: It is a wild cat, and it's being called the Tilcayo tiger cat. It's slender, it's spotted with rounded ears, it's smaller than a typical house cat, and it lives in Bolivia. In the cloud forest where the Andes Mountains meet the Amazon Basin. And it's very adorable.
1: Did you say Cloud City? Did you say the cat lives in Cloud City with Lando Calrissian?
2: Well, it could be, but the cloud forest here on Earth.
1: Oh, cloud forest.
2: Yes,
1: okay.
2: The Andes meet the Amazon in South America. That's where this cat lives.
0: Okay. I want to domesticate this cat.
1: Let me see it. Now I have to look at the kitty.
0: You guys,
1: I'm not really a cat person.
0: It's really... Huge.
1: What's it called, Holly Roberts?
2: It's called the Tilcayo cat.
1: Oh, I'm not even trying to spell that.
2: T-I-L-C-A-Y-O. Yeah, that's it.
1: C-A what?
2: Y-O.
0: Oh, my
2: Tilcayo.
0: Gosh. Isn't that adorable?
1: Look at him.
0: He's so cute. Those little rounded ears. And look at its nose.
2: It is so cute
0: those
2: and
0: spots?
2: Adorable. Well, scientists actually discovered this cat because it was brought in by a guy.
1: Oh, my God.
2: Living near a forest in La Paz, Bolivia. And this guy thought it was a house cat. And he brought it in. Thought it was missing.
0: Oh, my gosh.
1: The earth
0: the vet
1: so
0: was like, I ain't seen anything like this ever.
2: Yeah. The guy started taking care of it and then quickly realized, oh, wait, I'm feeding it regular cat food and it's not really taking to it.
0: Mm-hmm.
2: I can't take care of this cat, so I'm going to bring it to a sanctuary.
1: No, it needs more than meow mix. And
0: oh, my gosh.
2: Yeah. And then scientists got a hold of it. They did a bunch of testing and then they realized, no, wait, this is actually a new to us species of cat.
1: Look, my talkers, you have to go goggle
0: this.
1: It's
0: so cute.
1: I'm with Colleen, and I don't even like cats. I would like this domesticated for all of
0: you.
1: Yes. Yeah.
0: Oh, it's tiny. I mean, it's not. I thought it was going to be a bigger wild cat. No, and it has spots like a leopard or a cheetah. I always get those two confused. And
1: I think it's
0: stripes down the middle. Oh, it's so cute.
1: It's so cute. I wonder if they're vicious.
0: I mean, it looks like it might want. Listen, here's my truth.
1: Will it rip off my face?
0: All cats.
1: No. Okay.
0: All cats at some point look like they want to.
1: Yeah.
2: Right. Jason,
1: good
2: if you
1: point.
2: Were the size of a mouse or maybe a small bird, then they'd probably want to rip your head off or at least play.
1: I've lost weight, but not that much weight.
2: Okay.
1: Yeah.
2: Or at least they want to like bat you around a little bit. They don't necessarily want to eat you, but they don't understand their own power.
1: Got it.
2: And then they're just going to like stab you in the heart.
1: Oh, wow. Great.
2: I mean, that's what that's what happened to my hamster Brownie.
1: Oh, wow. Okay. That took a turn.
2: Toby just wanted to play, apparently.
0: Oh,
2: I think so.
0: Oh,
2: and then,
0: goodness.
2: Well,
1: everything's taken a turn.
2: They played too much.
0: Oh, geez.
1: Oh, geez. Okay.
0: Holly.
1: Holly.
0: Do we need to, have you talked this through already? You've processed this?
2: I think I've shared brownie before.
0: Oh, I've heard this story before.
1: I haven't, though. I haven't.
2: Oh, yeah. We used to go, my parents were in a bowling league, and on every Tuesday night, most of the time we would go with them and they give us $3 to play in the arcade. Anyways, so we went and we would close the bedroom door every time we would leave because the hamsters were in our bedroom. And so we close the door and we leave. We go to bowling and come back, open the door to the bedroom, and my cat Toby goes running out. He had clawed on the carpet and everything. And we were like, oh, okay. Oh, my gosh. The cage where Brownie is totally destroyed. But we can't find Brownie. So we're looking high and low for Brownie.
0: Oh, gosh.
2: Where did Brownie go? Well, turns out Brownie was in the middle of the bedroom on his back, little paws up with a stab in the heart. Toby just wanted to play. He played too hard.
0: Oh, gosh.
2: Toby played too hard.
0: Jason can't make words.
2: R.I.P. Brownie. Look, Brownie had a good life compared
1: That's
2: to...
1: That's worse than my ferret story.
0: I was going to say, hey, you two both...
1: What's wrong with our show?
0: Bond over your tragic pet
1: death. Our animal trauma.
2: Brownie had a better life than some of their siblings. And I say this because when we first brought home a dwarf hamster, we named it Ernest after Ernest P. Worrell. Then
0: that
2: Ernest
0: tracks.
2: Then Ernest had babies, so we decided to name it Crystal.
0: When Ernestine was available, but we went Crystal.
2: But then Crystal ate a lot of her young. So what I'm saying is that Brownie actually had an opportunity to live, where some of Brownie's siblings did not because they were mom food.
0: The circle of life.
2: If anybody else had dwarf hamsters that ate their young,
1: yes, I did.
2: Email
1: I actually
2: the show.
1: Did too. No, I did too. I did too.
2: Yeah.
0: I don't think I'm equipped for this planet.
1: No. On that note.
0: Can I just really quickly spell the name of that? Because
1: we got an email from Dawn
0: who said, please spell the cat again slowly. First of all, I will say if you Google new species of cat, it will come up. But the name of it is a Tilcayo. T-I-L-C-A-Y-O. Look it up. It'll change your life forever. Thank you very much.
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0: Welcome back, everyone. It's Jason Matheson Show, starring Colleen Lindstrom, Holly Roberts, and you. It's time for This Crap Has Been on Our Sheet for Days. Okay, it's the end of the week. We've had this stuff on our sheet for a couple days, and we need to get rid of it. Colleen, let's start with you.
1: Let's do a purge.
0: Let's do a purge. Let's talk about... Where's the one that I want? Oh, Christian Bale.
1: Oh, this is you've incredible.
0: Had
1: this,
0: yes, you've had this on the show for a couple days.
1: You guys, I love this. I love this. I love this. I love to celebrate a celebrity who is doing good in the world, putting good out there.
0: Yep.
1: So Christian Bale has helped to open a new foster care community in Palmdale, California. It's called Together California. Here's the goal of it. The goal of it is to keep brothers and sisters together when they open foster or when they enter the foster care system. Isn't that cool?
0: That's a great idea.
1: Because he found out that very often sibling groups have to get separated when they enter into foster care. And he said that shouldn't happen. We need to find a way to make sure that doesn't happen. And so this community, which he's been working toward for many, many years, has 12 fully furnished homes and 2 studio apartments. The studio apartments are designed for transitional housing needs. But those fully furnished homes are for foster families so that siblings can stay together.
0: Oh,
1: it's an and then it also has this community also has an 11,000 square foot community center that will provide programs and services for children and families. This is like not a small project. This is huge.
0: No.
1: Huge. Full-time foster parents will live there and care for the children. He said their job is to turn the children's heartbreak and pain into love, hope, and a sense.

0: expensive future. And they plan to start moving families in next month. Isn't that cool?
1: That's a great, talk about seeing a gap, seeing a need and filling that need.
0: Right?
1: That's fantastic.
0: I just thought it was such an incredible story. I mean, so often, I don't know, in this job, when you're reading the regs, a lot of times we're just reading about celebrities doing weird things.
1: Mm-hmm.
0: But this is, I love when there's something bubbles up that's like, this celebrity took their money and their image mm-hmm. and helped to build something that will literally change. The ripples of this will be unbelievable.
1: Yep.
2: It's beautiful.
0: Isn't that beautiful?
2: It's beautiful. And I'm also seeing that he spent 17 years of his life.
0: Yes.
2: Trying to make this happen.
0: Yes, this is not, yeah. This was not like he wrote a check and walked away. This is something he's been highly involved in, which good I just, you. I love. I wish
1: he
0: we heard more
1: slap
0: about
1: his
0: this.
1: Name on it.
2: Oh
1: yeah.
2: My gosh.
1: Did, yeah.
2: He invested reportedly $22 million yeah. of his own money into this.
0: Yeah.
1: Look at that.
0: I know. He's like a real life superhero.
1: He is. Another reason to like him.
0: I know.
1: Yeah. Yeah. We're continuing with things that have been on the sheet for a couple days. My next one is entertainment-based, and then we're actually going to return to Colleen for one about Catherine Zeta-Jones.
0: I got feelings about this.
2: Mm-hmm.
1: I'll be quick on this one because we don't know a lot. All we know is basically the headline. Paramount is going to completely reboot Star Trek, the movie franchise. They are getting rid of the timeline and the series with Quinto and Chris Pine, that they're not going to continue with that series of movies. It's done. We're never going to get another one from that timeline, from that series that J.J. Abrams started. They are going to literally go back. They're going to go back to the drawing board.
0: Interesting.
1: And, yes. And from what I understand, they're moving. The next movie will take place, I think, in the future. Like, what I mean, Jason, it's all in the future. But away from any timeline we've really ever dealt with
0: like
1: in Star Trek.
0: Like, they're starting a whole new timeline.
1: Yes. With all new characters. And it's going to be grittier.
0: Ooh.
1: Grittier.
0: Ooh.
1: And that's about the extent of what we know. Now, I'm a Star Wars guy way, way, way more than I am a Star Trek. I'm not a Trekkie, nor am I a Trekker, but I do enjoy the motion pictures. I'm very weird this way. I do enjoy the motion pictures. I like the Star Trek movies.
0: I don't think that's weird. I actually think there's a lot of people who probably relate to that. Because yeah, I know I enjoy the movies. I don't watch them a lot, but I've seen more of the movies than I ever. I always felt like the series it's one of those things where I was like, I think I have to study for this, and yeah. I haven't studied. But a movie encapsulates the whole story.
2: Same.
1: Yes.
2: I've actually gone to see Star Trek movies in the theaters for decades. You know, but like actually sitting and watching a Star Trek series, I haven't done that. I love the J.J. Abrams Star Trek from 2009. That movie. I think that's just a great
1: movie.
2: Standalone movie. I get this, though. Star Trek just turned 60.
1: Yeah. And Paramount's trying to milk whatever IP teat it can find. And this is one of them. This is a teat. Yeah. And now those teats might be moving to Tennessee,
0: it's
1: but we'll cover
0: teat.
1: That on another day.
2: Oh,
1: yeah,
2: my gosh.
1: Don't even get me started. Those teats might be moving to Nashville. Okay. Anyway, I look forward to whatever they're going to do. Just bring them back. I want to see a Star Trek movie in the theater. I do. Just like I want to see another Star Wars movie. Bring them back to theaters. We're ready. We're primed. I'm right under the teat. Give me some milk.
2: Your mouth is open.
1: Yes.
2: You're like a little kitten.
1: Yes.
2: We're just going to squirt it right to you.
0: Ready to lap it up.
1: Give me some Vulcan milk.
0: Put that on a t-shirt.
1: Right. We have one more crap that's been on our sheet for days and we need to get rid of it. Colleen has a lot of feelings about it too. But first, Holly, should we give something away?
2: Yeah, let's give something away.
0: Nope. I'm out. out.
1: This time I'm making Holly. You guys punish me. I'm dropping the needle on a random song in our new music library, and Holly has to talk about a contest.
2: Caller number 4. 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
22: Hate mornings, but love us? Have we got a replay for you?
0: It's the best of what we did yesterday morning, here for you now. On My Talk, where talk is fun.

0: crap on the sheet for days, and we need to get rid of it. Colleen, what do you have?
1: I like that flair.
0: Thank you.
1: Yes, our next story in the purge of stories is the fact that Catherine Zeta-Jones wants us to know that she hates the term Nepo baby. This was an interview she did with the Sunday Times where she said, I just really hate that term. She actually labels it horrific. The term Nepo baby is horrific. Her argument is that kids of celebrities didn't choose who their parents were. And she said that she and her husband, Michael Douglas, whose two kids, Dylan and Karis, are pursuing their own entertainment careers. She says that those kids have been plugging away and trying to establish careers of their own. Dylan is pursuing acting and works in media. Karis is also acting and directing. And she says that they would have told the kids to go to law school or find another career, but they have genuine talent and passion, and they shouldn't be subjected to being called Nepo babies because that doesn't acknowledge the work they've put in. And I just think she's missing the point.
0: She's missing the point.
1: Because the point isn't that they don't have that they only got their jobs because of their parents. That's not the point. The point is they have opportunities available to them because of their parents that the common folk don't have.
0: And a built-in advantage.
1: Yes.
0: Two things can absolutely be true.
1: Yes.
0: And they are in a lot of cases.
1: Yes.
0: With Nepo babies. They can be immensely talented. There are a lot of kids. Look at Cindy Crawford's daughter.
1: Yes.
0: You know what? Kaya is very talented and a beautiful woman.
1: And none of us would take that away from her.
0: No.
1: And you can see why they have that talent when they come from talent, right? However,
0: it is ridiculous of you to not point out a built-in advantage. If you walk into an agency and you say, hey girl, my mom's Cindy Crawford, they are... A human being at the receptionist desk at the agency is going to take a bigger look at you.
1: Well, and not only that, the reason you got there in the first place was probably because mom and dad pulled a couple strings, you know?
0: Yes.
1: They have...
0: And there's nothing wrong with that.
1: Nothing. They have connections and advantages that the commoner, that little Susie in Golden Valley, who dreams of being an actress, she's going to have to do a different kind of work to get there.
0: Yes.
1: And so the term Nepo baby isn't, I mean, sure, is it used as a pejorative? Maybe, yep, probably a little bit. But I just think, I don't think it's horrific.
0: No.
2: Keep in mind, she's married to a Nepo baby.
1: Thank you. Exactly.
0: Yes.
1: Like the OG Nepo
2: baby.
1: Hey.
2: The OG Nepo baby. And you look at Michael Douglas's career and it's like, yeah, he wouldn't have produced One Flew Over the Cuckoo's Nest if not for his dad being involved in all
1: right.
2: of that. Because his dad wanted to do it, and then it was like, well, I'm going to do it. And there's a whole thing behind it.
1: Right, right. And to Jason's point, you know, to your point, it could, two things can be true.
0: Yes.
2: Yes.
1: And you can be talented and also have gotten to the place with your talent because of the situation that you were born into. And your parents could have wished that you had gone any other direction. We can hold all of that. We contain multitudes.
2: Exactly. Exactly. Just to get the story straight, Kirk Douglas bought the rights to that book in the 60s. Then he was like, I'm too old to play the lead character. Here, son, why don't you have the film rights to this movie and produce it? That being said, that's the kind of leg up that people are looking at when they're talking about Nepo babies.
1: Yeah.
2: Michael Douglas's longevity in Hollywood. Hey, he's a talented guy and he was able to do that, but he got that head start.
1: Yeah.
0: Yes.
1: Yeah. I also just don't insult the public's intelligence.
2: Oh, yeah.
1: We understand that people have to work. We understand that they are not that they're not lazy. They weren't handed. You know, that they get handed a role and then they just, you know, fart it out. We understand that they're working hard. It's just the point is they got a head start on the race.
0: Yes.
1: They may, you know, they started the 5K about 2K in.
0: Or their good luck got them in the room. Here's another analogy. They got him in the room, but in order to stay in the room, they have to be talented.
1: Right.
0: You know?
1: Right.
0: They didn't get ahead. They may not have gotten a head start, but mama and daddy, you know, Tom Hanks might have gotten them into, you know, unlocked the key to the room. But in order for Chet Hanks to stay in that room, I'm using Chet.
2: Boy.
0: You I have think to you've, be talented.
1: I think you've chosen the right Hanks.
2: Yeah. I think you have. Well, we wouldn't. You could make the argument. We wouldn't even know about Chet Hanks
0: no.
2: if not for his relationship to his father.
1: It's true.
0: Yeah. But you got to have talent to stay in that room. Mm-hmm. Tom Hanks can open the door and push you in that room. But to stay in that room, you have to have talent. And there's a lot of nepo. Again, two things can be true.
1: Yes. Yes.
0: And there's a lot of sons and daughters of actors or famous people that have disappeared. They've gotten a shot and they have disappeared.
1: Yeah.
0: Or they just did not have the skill set or the talent for project X, Y, or Z. I mean, look at Lucy Arnaz.
1: Mm-hmm.
0: Lucy Arnaz had a good deal of talent, and she was on her mom's show. I believe it was Here's Lucy. There's a couple shoot-offs. Was it Here's Lucy, Holly?
2: Yeah, I think
0: yeah.
2: so. Mr. Mooney.
0: But you know, did anyone other than her mother really? I mean, look, and I'm not cracking on Lucy Arnaz. I think she's delightful. But other than Here's Lucy, and why did I pull out a reference from 1967?
2: I don't know. I'm sitting
3: because
2: here.
3: Because that's where our brains are going.
1: Yes.
0: Thank you.
1: Mm-hmm.
0: Yeah.
1: And again.
0: But you know what I mean.
1: And
0: it's
1: I
0: actually
1: know,
0: a good reference. Yeah.
1: I already said this, but nobody
0: Desi
1: is. Nobody is surprised when a Nepo baby has talent because they're genetically gifted. You know, nobody
0: yeah.
1: would be surprised that Dylan and here's a real life, very current example. Annette Bening and Warren Beatty's daughter is the plays Lizzie Borden in the Monster. We're going to talk about that in Screen Queens coming up. Nobody is shocked that she's got some acting chops.
0: No.
1: Because she's genetically gifted.
0: Yes. Just going like Cindy Crawford's daughter.
1: Yes, exactly. Same, exactly.
0: She looks like she was carved out of her mom's calf.
1: And she, yes, she
2: yeah,
1: is.
2: Yeah, and even with genetics, it's that you're exposed to the way that your parents live.
1: Yeah.
2: And their business and their lifestyle. And so you're going to absorb a certain amount of knowledge through familial osmosis.
1: Mm-hmm. Yeah.
0: Yes. Yes.
1: But it is just missing the point. Well, she is missing the point, and it is just so the only people who are offended, and I get it, but the only people who are offended by that term are people who have Nepo babies.
0: Yes.
1: Which is such
0: yep.
1: a small population.
0: Small. Very small.
1: There's a lot of like, but why won't somebody be looking out for the Nepo babies?
0: Right?
1: Oh, no.
0: Holly, why are they not concerned about the Nepos?
1: Oh, no. What are they going to do?
0: What are they going to do? What are they going to do? I don't know what they're going to do. You know what we're going to do right
1: what
0: now,
1: What are we going to do?
0: To wrap up our little segment. By the way, let me close this up. Ladies and gentlemen, this has been crap that's been on our sheet all week. And we just now got to it. There we go. Colleen, I know you like that little theme, so I thought I'd play it again for you. Yeah. But I have one more for you. It's time for, even though they're not dead, John Tesh, Mary Hart Memorial, Entertainment Tonight, Celebrity Birthdays. That's right. Let's get some good ones today. Oh, perfect. We're broadcast professionals. Patrick Schwarzenegger, Nepo
1: oh,
0: baby.
1: Oh, that was good.
0: Thank you. I know, give these shows to zebras and macaws. Holly, how old do you think Nepo baby Patrick Schwarzenegger is today? It's his birthday.
2: Happy 34th birthday to Patrick Schwarzenegger.
1: I would like to wish him a very, very happy 32nd birthday.
0: He is 33.
1: Rolling smack in dab
2: middle.
1: In the middle.
2: All right.
0: Right there.
1: Good teamwork there, Halls.
0: Right there. Jason Sudeikis, Mr. Ted Lasso, is celebrating
1: himself.
0: A birthday today. Colleen, Holly went first last time. How old is Jason Sudeikis?
1: He is 56.
0: Holly.
2: I'm saying he's 51.
0: Holly wins the Oldsmobile and the patio set.
1: Yes!
0: She is right on. 51.
1: Oh, my gosh.
2: I hope I win that plush carpet that they always like to pat.
0: We do not have carpet in this one. I'm sorry.
1: Yeah.
0: Holly Robinson-Pete is our final celebrity birthday. How old is 21 Jump Street star Holly Robinson-Pete? Holly?
2: I'm guessing she is 62.
0: Colleen?
1: I'm going to say 59.
0: Holly, get ready for that trip to Acapulco and your shag carpeting. Two in a row, Holly. You have gotten it.
1: Oh,
0: right
1: my gosh.
0: On.
1: She won both showcases.
2: Yes.
0: She is 60. Holly Robinson-Pete is 62 today.
1: Happy birthday.
0: 62 years old. Ladies and gentlemen, that's been the John Tesh, Mary Hart, They're Not Dead, Memorials, Celebrity Birthdays. There we go. We're going to take a break. We'll be back.
3: Morning, sunshine.
0: Mimes freak me out.
1: Right?
0: They scare me more than clowns.
1: Because you don't quite know what you're supposed to do.
0: Yeah. I'm waiting for the serial killer mime combo movie to be made.
1: Right. The fact that it hasn't been.
0: Mm-hmm. Right.
2: And that movie would be called...
0: Wait, hold on.
1: Can you say that again?
0: Yeah, we like to repeat because people come in and out of the conversation every so often. Hey, Holly, what would a mime serial killer movie be called? Exactly.
1: There it is.
0: Yeah, that's it.
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0: 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Come on, baby.

0: the show. Hope you're having a great day, everyone. Thanks for starting it with us, or maybe you're ending it with us. Maybe this is the future, Holly. Maybe people are listening to us in the future.
1: Ooh.
0: Ooh, Colleen, look at the future.
1: Hello, future.
0: Yeah. One of the things I love about us, our show, and I think all of you listening, I don't want to speak for all of you, is the fact that some days, most days, we try to give you like a banana split, Colleen.
1: Mm-hmm.
0: A little bit of everything. You know, Colleen, big ass banana.
1: Yeah.
0: And then some fudge. And if you don't like fudge, then we give you some strawberry topping.
1: Mm-hmm.
0: And then we give you whipped cream.
1: Extra.
0: Extra.
1: If you want it.
0: If you, pineapple topping or caramel, you know? Nuts if you want it. If you have a nut allergy, don't do the damn nuts.
1: Yeah, stay away.
0: We try to give you a little bit of everything. So we've laughed. We've celebrated. We've complained about Catherine Zeta-Jones. Would you two mind, I don't want to say bring the party down, but may I talk to you two and the audience about something serious for a few seconds?
1: Yes. Yes. Let me put my serious pants on.
2: Yeah, hold on a second.
0: Holly, can you put your serious pants on, please?
1: Yep.
0: Thank you.
2: Put my clown pants over here.
1: Yep.
0: Thank you.
2: Serious pants.
1: Thank you.
0: Because I want you guys to listen to this because it's really good. And it's a lane that we sometimes drive down. Because I learned a lot. And I, excited is the wrong word. I'm pausing because I was trying to think. I was looking forward to sharing this with all of you. Because if you were like me and you came into this with the base of knowledge that I had, you will walk out of it like I have, which is changed. And I have a level of compassion I didn't have before because of the knowledge I gained. I'm talking about the most recent episode of the Oprah podcast. And it's not a fun one. it is talking about the... the Lindsay Clancy case.
1: Oh, okay. Yeah.
0: And thank you, Eric. Photographer Eric, here's a moment of levity. Thank you for bringing my espresso in. Thank you, Eric. I love you.
1: Oh.
0: Colleen and Holly, say hi, Eric.
1: Yeah, I'd like a latte, Eric.
0: Oh, they would like a latte. Can you make, come over here? Here's the camera. Say hi.
2: And a Cortado, please.
3: Hi, everybody.
0: Oh. My precious angel, isn't he?
1: Oh.
0: Thank you.
1: We love
0: you.
1: You
0: may return to your workspace. Okay.
1: Be gone.
0: I see. Again, I needed a moment of levity before I introduce this.
1: Yeah.
0: Oprah dives in, not specifically about the Lindsay Clancy case, but Oprah, as she's so... love or hate her, you may not be a fan, but what the Oprah Winfrey Show did so well in its heyday was it would take the topic of the day, whether it was the LA riots or O.J. Simpson, and the Oprah Show was the best at having important discussions in America.
1: Mm.
0: And I miss that. I miss that dialogue that Oprah and her producers could orchestrate so beautifully.
1: Because it was more about the human experience or the human connection to the experience than it was about the news or the facts.
0: Or the sensationalism of it. But Holly, Colleen, they really talk about postpartum psychosis in this episode and what people don't know about it.
1: Mm.
0: And my goodness, I was riveted. I did not want to get out of my car. I was listening to the Oprah brought together three or four moms who bravely told their stories. And I was so moved and I felt so lucky. I felt so lucky to be able to listen to these women's stories and learn about something as a dumb guy myself. I had no idea.
1: Mm.
0: I had no idea about postpartum, not depression, but psychosis. And it was fascinating. Fascinating.
1: I know this is kind of putting you on the spot and we don't have a whole lot of time, but what is like one of the major things that you learned that you didn't know going in?
0: That 10 years ago, these women probably would, I'm just being very blunt and very brash. 10 years ago, 15 years ago, these women probably would have been called crazy. They would have been dismissed. Mm-hmm. There wouldn't have been a name to apply to them. So they would have been discounted. They would have been told to not listen to their instincts, to not seek help. They're just depressed. It's just, what do they call it? What did they learn? They had a mommy something. And it was so degrading. It was so dismissive. And I learned, I walked away learning that these women are anything but individuals to be dismissed. Mm-hmm. They're to be taken seriously and listened to and to assist in getting whatever the help they need and to be believed.
1: You know, for all the strides that we've made in the medical community, in recognizing and diagnosing postpartum, I'm going to say depression just because I think that's
0: absolutely.
1: But you know, as a baseline, for all the strides we've made there, we really have not even scratched the surface. Everybody has stories of a woman in their lives who I have a friend, and she's told this story many, many times, who, when she went to her doctor 20 years ago when she had her first child and was feeling the blues and was asking if it was normal, the doctor said to her, well, you just need to read some parenting magazines.
0: No, yes. They did not.
1: Yes, they did.
2: That's horrible.
1: It's terrible. It's absolutely terrible, right? Because here's the other thing is, oftentimes as a parent, when you're in that space, you know that something's not right. And in many cases, and I haven't listened to this podcast, and I haven't sort of gone down the road of the psychosis part of it, but you know the correct answer when they say, are you thinking about hurting your child?
0: Oh, and the husband, Colleen, Holly, the first husband of this wife, the first woman that tells the story, the husband brought me to tears because he is so loving. Oh. And Oprah teared up. And it was like, this man was so, I'm getting chills, was so loving to his wife. So the reason I wanted to bring up is, please watch this. It's on YouTube. You will be moved and you will learn. We'll be right back. Stay with us.
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11: Anna, you're the best.
12: Thanks.
11: No, you're supposed to say, oh, Steve, you're the best.
12: No, probably won't do that.
11: Okay, how about a compromise? Say, these are the best. These replayable segments that we liked from today's show.
12: But you just said that.
11: I know, I'm the best.
12: Okay. Hello, welcome. It is the Friday edition of the Donna and Steve Show. We made it.
11: Hey, good job, Donna. You did it again. You've
12: Thanks.
11: Been stacking these weeks, man. You're doing awesome
12: it's
11: right
12: crazy
11: now.
12: Crazy how fast they go by.
11: I know.
12: And
11: let's
12: you
11: not
12: have children
11: dwell on that.
12: To prove it.
11: Yes, the passage of time. It really is something. Welcome in. It is a Friday version of our show. And we are going to play the College of Pop Culture Knowledge. Today at 10:30, we're going to play Whose Voice Is It Anyway? Today at 11:30, and all sorts of fun sprinkled throughout, including something at 9:45, which my fellow fast food friends might enjoy. Wendy's is doing something that is, I read the headline and thought, wait, what? I don't understand. And then I saw a photo of it and thought, oh, that feels good. Mm. That feels real nostalgic,
12: really?
11: Real good.
12: Okay.
11: Yes, Donna.
12: All right. I love it. Hey, it's pretty rainy out there.
11: It's a very rainy morning.
12: It's very rainy. I got caught in it while walking the dog. I thought I was going to dodge it, but you know, what do you do?
11: Do you have your umbrella? Did you have an umbrella on you?
12: I did not have an umbrella while walking the dog. I did have an umbrella while walking from my car to our building. Are you an umbrella person or no?
11: You know, not really. Well, first of all, I almost never travel with one. So I think that would disqualify me.
12: Oh.
11: It would be someone saying, like, here, take this. Or if I go out, you know, to walk the dog or something like that, even go to the mailbox, it's like, oh, maybe I should get an umbrella for this. But I never have one with me. I kind of wish I was an umbrella person. Are you?
12: Yes. Yes. I always have one in the car.
11: She says with pride.
12: I always have. Well, I don't. Here's the thing. I don't like spending time taking a shower, doing my hair, putting in mousse, putting in hairspray, doing all the things, only to walk outside and have it all have been in vain.
11: Absolutely.
12: You know, so for that reason, I always have one right outside the garage door, like the door to the house.
11: Yes.
12: In the garage, you know, like right outside that door. I always have an umbrella hanging, and I always have one in the car.
11: Wow. So you let me understand umbrella people, because I really do sense a bit of pride in your voice.
12: Not pride. Go ahead.
11: Not
12: it's
11: cocky,
12: fine.
11: But
12: it's
11: like
12: fine.
11: I'm proud that I have this. When it rains, are you almost excited to access the umbrella?
12: No.
11: Like, hey, guess
12: no.
11: what? It's umbrella time now.
12: No. Because I hate having to use it. Sometimes it flips inside out if it's windy. It's just a whole sitch.
11: Oh, Donna.
12: That's why I say bring back the rain bonnet. I've been saying it for like 15 years.
11: Well, can I tell you something, sister?
12: What's that?
11: Why don't you bring it back? All it takes is one person wearing it.
12: Okay.
11: You don't have to wait for society to say the rain bonnet is back. You just need to buy a rain bonnet today. Do it today on Amazon.
12: I want it to be cute, though. I don't want just some ugly looking little house on the prairie thing. I want it to have daisies on it or something similar. You know, I do love a rain poncho, too, because that'll keep all your clothes, you know, pretty dry, which is nice.
11: Okay.
12: And I'm a new fan of the rain boot. Thank you.
11: Oh, yeah. That's great. now I'm just looking to see if I can find you one with daisies right now.
12: We were going to do this
11: Amazon
12: at the state fair at one point, but we couldn't find any cute ones. Like, these are all stupid. These are like Handmaid's Tale looking things. I don't want that.
11: Well, I don't know. Do you think you've created a version of the bonnet that maybe doesn't exist? Because I don't think a lot of people turn to it for fashion or that they ever really look cute. I think they always look a little Handmaid's Tale just because of the general structure of them.
12: I don't know. Maybe I'm romanticizing.
11: You know, I'm not finding a lot with daisies on it. Unless you're open to a shower cap. I can get you a ton of those today.
12: Oh, I see a cute one. It's black. Okay. It's got a clear visor.
11: Nice.
12: Oh, that's rain. Is that rain on it? Oh, I thought they were polka dots. But I think that's the actual rain.
11: They're just showing you the rain.
12: Dang it, Steve.
11: It's okay.
12: What's a girl got to do? How about like a blue one or just something cute? I'm going to design one. I'm going to have ChatGPT design one for me.
11: Okay.
12: Okay.
11: Yes. Yes, you should do that. That is a good use of that.
12: Because it's a lot easier to carry a rain bonnet in your purse than it is an umbrella.
11: Yeah. I just don't even think you'd put one on. Isn't that why we have hoods? How long is one outside at any given point anyway when there's, you know, rainy weather? You're hunching your shoulders and you're in a building within 30 seconds usually.
12: Yeah, I guess. I guess you're right. Let me ask you this.
11: Absolutely, Donna.
12: When we went on our trip to Alaska, did you bring any rain gear?
11: Yes. Yeah, I brought a raincoat.
12: Okay. Yeah. Okay. And I brought a bunch of rain ponchos, an umbrella, and rain boots.
11: Nice. Very cool.
12: Thanks.
11: Good rain talk. Don't click on the link that I just showed you. Because Colleen is listening from the morning show.
12: All right.
11: And she sent in the thing that you're going to want. Okay. But here is my question.
12: Okay.
11: What are you going to pay for this rain bonnet, Donna? What's your budget, your bonnet budget?
12: Okay. So I assume it's reusable, but I kind of like that you could fold them up into a little square and then chuck them when you're done. My budget, I'm not going over $8, $7.
11: You know what you need to realize, ma'am? You can't have your cake and eat it too. For $34, you can get what is called a hairbrella. Click on the link. This is exactly what you want.
12: A hairbrella. Oh, that's cute.
11: Get it. What are you doing? It's $34.
12: You blow money. $34 for that garbage?
11: Donna, what do you mean garbage? This is exactly what you wanted. You came in saying, I want a cute rain bonnet. Let's bring it back. We find one for you. We being Colleen. It's got 4.8 stars out of 5. Stop being such a cheapskate. Oh, spend money every once in a while.
12: It's originally $39.
11: I would buy it now before that pops back up. We might have to measure your head, though.
12: No, I have a pretty small head. I think I have like a 7¾ around.
11: We might want to measure the bill just to make sure it would still keep your nose dry.
12: I love it.
11: Well, we have to check.
12: Oh, funny nose jokes, everybody.
11: Donnie, we have to check.
12: Oh, Henny, what's his name? Henny Goodman. Is that his name?
11: I don't think so.
12: Henny Goodman?
11: Did he do a lot of nose jokes?
12: No. That was Jimmy Durante. Hey, Holly.
11: Yes.
12: Is Henny Goodman, is that a person?
13: What? Henny?
12: Yeah, isn't it Henny?
13: No. Okay, there's Benny Goodman, who played the clarinet. There's Sonia Henny, who was a figure skater.
12: There's not a Henny Goodman.
11: Henny Youngman was an American comedian. Known for the, this is who you're talking about, Donna. Known for his mastery of the one-liner, Youngman.
12: Yeah, Henny Youngman. What did I say? Goodman?
11: You said Goodman.
12: Yeah, whatever.
11: That's different. Well,
12: you know, Henny Youngman, Henny Goodman. Thanks, everybody. Dang it, that fell flat. That would have been a really fun joke.
11: For who, Donna? This man's been dead since 1998.
13: And you're breaking out the Jimmy Durante references.
11: I do love Jimmy Durante. I love Jimmy Durante music.
12: Oh, man.
13: What? You love Jimmy?
11: I love Jimmy Durante's music. He's a speak singer, Holly. You know, like he's never fully singing, but he's never just talking. It's this mixture, and and there's that rasp in his voice.
12: Yeah, give us an example.
11: Smile when your heart is aching.
12: That's beautiful.
13: Beautiful. Most people would know Jimmy Durante as the narrator to the animated Frosty the Snowman.
11: Oh, that's right.
12: So good.
11: And there again, he's like, Frosty the Snowman. He's never like holding a note.
12: Yeah.
11: But you were thinking of him because of his big nose, yeah?
12: Correct.
11: And then that somehow connected over to...
12: Yeah, because you made a big nose joke about me.
11: I was making a clarification. I was clarifying to make sure that the bonnet would cover what you needed it to cover. Because there's no sense in having dry hair if your nose is soaked.
12: Okay, Steve.
11: I had a former friend of mine who I found out is directing School Spirits. You know that show on... is it on Netflix, I think it is? Anyway, she once said to me... Do you know how I know you're coming into my edit bay? And I said, how?
12: She could smell it.
11: She said, I see your nose come into the threshold.
12: Nice.
11: Long before the rest of you shows up.
12: Big nose jokes. They never go out of style.
11: I love nose jokes.
12: They're great.
11: When we return, is it rude to do this while you're on a call with a friend? I'm going to sort of set a scene and then let me know, how would you feel if you're on a call and then you pick up on something that's happening? Also, something for you couples out there. Have you heard of parallel play? This actually made me feel better about sometimes how Lou and I will be together spending time. I'll explain that when we return. It is Donna and Steve on My Talk.
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14: Pam, welcome to our show. 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
1: Spray her back.
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4: Hey, guys. Welcome back to the show. It is the Donna and Steve show. Happy Friday. Am I right?
5: Yeah, yes. You've been leaning into that today.
4: I know.
5: How about, will you commit to doing it every segment in case someone's just joining us?
4: The Happy
5: and
4: Friday
5: lost track
4: thing?
5: Of time? Yeah.
4: We've only done one segment so far, so.
5: This is the second segment. I'm asking if you would commit to doing it each segment.
4: No, I won't.
5: Fine.
4: Okay.
5: I have a question for you, Donna.
4: Okay.
5: I wonder how you feel in this scenario. A friend calls, and you pick up, and you're sitting on your couch, eating your bonbons, whatevs, watching a show. And they're like, oh, hey, Judy called. You pick up. Judy's chatting with you. Then you start, hey, how are you, Donna? And then you start telling her stuff. In the background of the phone call, you hear cupboards closing, opening, dishes in the sink. The water is running, and it turns off. How do you feel in that scenario? If the person who called you is doing very clearly chores in the background while talking with you.
4: Yes, this happens to me quite often, actually.
5: Donna only thinks that people call her when they are doing something else.
4: I feel like people call me when they're in their car because it's convenient for them, no matter how inconvenient it is for me. But that's okay. I don't have to answer the phone. I do have friends who do that. I have a friend who sometimes will answer the phone. Like, I call them, but they're running or walking and continue to do so because I interrupted them.
5: Yes.
4: I have another friend who she will either call me or I'll call her, and she'll be cleaning and banging stuff and be talking in ear thingies.
5: AirPods.
4: And so sometimes she'll be like, oh, yeah. And then she said to me that. And then I couldn't believe it. And I'm like, okay, I don't know where you went, but you left, you came back. There's a lot of banging. It can be irritating. It can make for a challenging conversation. Now, if I'm doing it, thank you.
5: Perfectly fine.
4: No, I mute. Like, if somebody's talking and say I'm like washing dishes, I hit the mute button while they're talking so as not to make a lot of noise.
5: Okay.
4: And then when it's my turn to talk, I unmute.
5: Yeah, I guess that's interesting. The thinking is around, are you then just sort of being roped into a conversation because the person, while folding laundry, feels like, oh, you know what? I'd rather not do this alone. Oh, you know what? I'm going to call Donna. Give her a call, but I'm doing stuff. And so, like, I'm kind of there, but it's not like we're sitting and having coffee and I'm locked in on the conversation with you. But I'm kind of doing other stuff, but you're sort of there with me. I think I feel generally okay about this. Although I was on a FaceTime with someone recently, and he...
4: FaceTime?
5: I was on a FaceTime. And he was, you could tell there were just things happening around him. And so then it did become a little bit distracting, whereas I was like locked and loaded on the call, only the call, time on my calendar, this is happening. But this person was sort of running from one thing to another, and I was in between the thing. And it did feel a little distracting. I felt like I dressed up a little too much for the date, if you will.
4: Now, one of the things that you have said to me is like, I'm sorry. I'm not going to call you when I'm sitting on my couch.

0: couch and not doing anything. And I'm like, okay, well, I try to give someone my full attention when I'm on the phone with them, especially if it's if you're talking about something important. You know, I'm not going to be banging around dishes. I'm going to sit alone, not alone, but yes, alone. I'm going to sit in a chair and listen to what the person has to say, like, and give them my full attention.
1: Wow. Sounds like you deserve a ribbon, maybe.
0: Yeah, I'm just trying to say that I'm better than you.
1: That's what I'm hearing.
0: Basically.
1: I'm hearing a lot of that.
0: I don't know. Because it's what I would want.
1: I think there's no better time to make a call than in a car.
0: I know you know. You think that.
1: It's just the best. But, you know, if you're in the car a lot, it's a great time if you're alone in there. And it's like, hey, it's just me and this person. And all you're doing is driving. You're not doing paint by number. You're just driving.
0: Yeah.
1: You know?
0: Yeah, that's true. You're right.
1: But you do feel a little offended. Nah, that might be a strong word. But
0: not offended. A little. I get distracted. When other people are distracted, it distracts me.
1: Yeah.
0: Thank you for asking, though. How do you feel about it?
1: It's by and large fine.
0: Okay.
1: Just, you know. But again, the premier place to have a call in a car. On Apple CarPlay.
0: I get it. Because you're there. You're locked in. You've got nowhere else to go.
1: Yeah. So that is the time where I call old friends, which I do with great infrequency. But I'll be like, you know what? I should call this person. Here's a great time to do it. Because there aren't any kids around. Once you go into the house, then it's a little difficult. Plus, I like the movement of the car ride. In the same way that if you called me, I would not sit on the couch and talk to you. I would stand up, and I'm a walking, pacing phone call.
0: Oh, yeah, yeah, that's not me.
1: You'll just sort of curl up on the couch and
0: sometimes
1: sit and talk.
0: You'll call me, and I'm sitting up in my bed.
1: You should not accept a call there.
0: A lot of times I'm watching TV in my bed.
1: Tana,
0: I'm sitting up.
1: Please go to a shared space.
0: Pillows propped, and then I'm just, you know, on my computer. And then if the phone rings, I'm not going to relocate because you're uncomfortable.
1: Now this, have you heard of parallel play? Parallel play is the kind of thing where maybe you've spent an entire evening with your spouse or your significant other, yet you've done virtually nothing with them, although at the end of the night you still feel like it was quality time. You were both in the living room.
0: Oh, I see.
1: One person was doing a crossword. The other person was watching a football game. But you kind of like that you did that together, even though there might be no interaction at all. They call this in relationships parallel play.
0: Yeah.
1: Or being alone together. And it made me feel a little better because I think that sometimes Lou and I can do that where we're in that same space. One or both of us might be on our phones. One person might be on a phone. The other person is watching something or reading something. But it feels better than if they left to go to a different room or if I went to a different room to do the thing, just that shared space. So it's apparently a thing. It's not detrimental. It's good. It's called parallel play.
0: I think it's very common.
1: This is good to hear.
0: Yeah, like someone could be, I don't know, doing crocheting on the couch while someone else is doing something else, but you just want to be in that, you know, same room together.
1: Yeah, and isn't it funny? Not even to say anything. Just let's, for the next hour, you do your thing, I'll do my thing, but we'll just physically be in the same place.
0: Yeah, I think it's sweet.
1: Isn't that fun?
0: I like it, Steve.
1: Do you want to do parallel play after the show someday?
0: No, thank you.
1: Okay.
0: I feel like we're doing that right now.
1: Kind of. I agree with that.
0: Anyway.
2: Oh, where talk is fun.
3: You are so sweet. You saw that I was freaking out and you knew that I needed a good laugh. I don't know what I'd do without you now.
2: My talk. Everything entertainment.
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0: I found my mind. Hello. Welcome back to the show. It's us. It's Donna. It's Steve. It's time to play. Woo! D-O-P.
18: One second.
19: Let's do it.
18: Press a button on the board here.
20: College and Doctor Knowledge.
18: Wow.
19: Oh, no.
1: Was there a wah at the end of that, too?
0: I think so.
1: Do you guys want to do it again?
0: Okay, ready? I got it, Stormer. Yeah. I got it ready?
18: Yep.
0: Hey, let's play a game.
21: Game start.
0: Hey.
21: C-O-P-C-K.
0: What?
21: C-O-P-C-K. C-O-P-C-K.
20: Wow. About culture knowledge.
18: And it's Donna Valentine with her 325 points taking on Steve Patterson with his 326 points. That's right. The lead for Donna Valentine lasted all but one day, and she is now eligible for the lifeline again. Although she's going to be very happy about this lifeline because we're going down to Tyler, Texas. We're saying good morning to Scarlett.
0: Hey, Scarlett.
22: Hi, Scarlett.
23: Hey, guys. How are y'all today?
0: Oh, so good. How are you?
2: I'm great. Listen, I wasn't going to call today,
0: but
2: after hearing y'all talk before the break, guess what I'm doing at 1 o'clock?
0: You're going
1: playing
0: to the
1: Mahjong.
0: Airport.
2: Steve, you win. I'm playing Mahjong.
0: Oh, wonderful.
1: Do you play with the same people all the time, Scarlett? Is it a group of people that you get together with?
2: Okay, good question. I have been in the same group of 12 for 30-plus years.
0: Stop.
1: What?
0: Okay, is this an easy game to learn?
2: It's not an easy game. But this afternoon, I'm playing with just three friends who are not in my big group. I have a great idea for Project Down and Dirty next year.
1: Mahjong?
2: Project Down and Dirty Mahjong.
0: Ooh, let's do a whole tournament.
1: You know, let me ask you this, Scarlett, before we play the game. Since you've played Mahjong for 30 years, what have you made of its sudden boom in popularity over the last 18 months to 2 years?
2: You know, I cannot explain it, Steve, but my daughters, who are 33 and 38, have discovered it. And I don't know. It's sweeping the country. I used to think of it more as a Southern game, but it's everywhere now. It's everywhere. And I couldn't be happier because it's a wonderful, challenging, fun game.
0: Okay.
1: Love that. There you go.
0: That's
1: Scarlett
0: awesome.
1: From Texas, repping for Mahjong. Well, you're going to be Donna's lifeline today because she finds herself in a deficit yet again. Let us find out now today's topic.
18: All right, for today's topic for the game, well, it was finally announced that Project Down and Dirty 2026 will be at the MSP Airport. We're really looking forward to it. Donna, I know you want to work with some of the animals that work at the airport. Steve, I know you want to sell cologne, which I'm a little terrified about.
1: That's right.
18: But because we're going to be doing Project Down and Dirty Airport, I thought it'd be fun if we went around the country and quizzed you guys on some of the names of airports around the country. Basically, I'm going to give you the name of the airport. You're going to tell me which city it's in.
0: Okay.
1: Oh, okay.
0: Okay. Mm-hmm.
2: Oh,
0: all right.
2: Boy, Donna.
0: I know. We've got our work cut out for us. Well, you know what? Okay. We'll just have some fun.
18: Let's have fun.
1: All right, good luck. Tell me when's my time.
18: All right. Sounds good, Steve and Scarlett. I'm going to put you on hold really quick here as we go over the first round of questions with D-Val. Again, we are doing airport. Let me try that again. We're doing airport trivia. We're going to do the cities. We're looking for the cities of where these airports are located. Donna, are you ready?
0: Yeah, sure.
18: All right, let's begin with this first question. The John F. Kennedy International Airport is located in this city.
0: That is New York, my friend.
18: The Harry Reid International Airport is located in this city.
0: Harry Reid. I'm going to pass for now.
18: And the Logan International Airport is located in this city.
0: Logan International. Oh, boy, this is hard, you guys. Logan International. Let's say Logan International is L.A. That's so stupid.
18: All right, time is up. Let's bring Scarlett back in here. All right, Scarlett, you heard my airport location questions. You heard Donna's answers. Would you like to change any of her answers?
2: You know, I am going to be of zero help.
0: Those were toughies.
2: Zero.
0: That's okay.
2: I was trying to think. Harry Reid. I don't think this is right at all. I'm going to say Denver. I know that's not right.
0: Okay. But. Hey, it's better than mine.
18: It's better than nothing, Scarlett. So, all right.
2: Steve's going to win this.
0: Nah.
18: No guarantees. Yeah. No guarantees. But thank you so much, Scarlett. I'm going to put you on hold one more time. Let's bring Stevie Boy back in now.
1: Hey, how'd it go?
18: Confidence is not high at the moment.
0: Right.
1: Okay.
0: Right.
1: All right. I don't know how I'll do on this. I'm excited, though. I like the topic.
18: All right. Let's find out, Steve. Airport location trivia. Let's start with this first question here. The John F. Kennedy International Airport is located in this city.
1: New York.
18: The Harry Reid International Airport is located in this city.
1: Baltimore.
18: And the Logan International Airport is located in this city.
1: Oh, jeez. Is that Washington, D.C.? I know they have Reagan, but I think they have Logan, too. Let's go D.C. for that one. Say the second one again.
18: The Harry Reid International Airport located in this city.
1: That was difficult.
18: All right. Time is up. And I knew this was going to be pretty hard going into it because most airports are just named after the city. MSP, right. For example. So I had to actually find some ones that had names attached to them. So let's bring Scarlett back in here and let's see who gets to spin the wheel. Question number one. The John F. Kennedy International Airport is located in this city. You all said New York City.
0: All right.
18: Correct answer is NYC. You're on the board.
1: Woo! All
18: Question right. number two. The Harry Reid International Airport is located in this city. Donna and Scarlett, you said Denver, Colorado. Steve, you said Baltimore, Maryland.
0: Great guess.
18: The correct answer is Viva Las Vegas. That's the Vegas airport. Oh, no, sorry. You get a buzzer. My bad. Yeah.
1: Wow.
0: Okay. Okay. Mm-hmm.
18: All right, so question number three. The Logan International Airport is located in this city. Donna and Scarlett, you said Los Angeles. Steve, you said Washington, D.C. The correct answer is Boston, Massachusetts is where the Logan International is located.
3: Wow.
18: All right, folks, it means we got to go to the bonus round. How this works, I will start to give out the clues. If any of our contestants, including you, Scarlett from Tyler, Texas, if you know what the answer is, yell out your name because it is your buzzer. Here we go. The William P. Hobby Airport is located in this city.
3: Scarlett.
1: Oh, jeez.
3: Houston.
0: Yes!
18: It is Houston, Texas, and that means Scarlett from Tyler, Texas is your winner today for the COPCK. What are the chances?
0: Scarlett, oh my gosh, thank you for calling in today.
1: Wow.
3: You're
1: Scarlett,
3: welcome.
1: That was meant to be, sister. That was meant to be.
0: Now, Stormer, did you come up with that question after we knew Scarlett was on the
18: line? I came up with it last night.
0: Oh, wow.
18: Who would have thunk?
0: Look at that, how serendipitous.
3: I don't know
0: if I used that correctly, but I went
1: you
0: for
1: did,
0: it.
1: Donna. Hey, Scarlett, why don't you spin the wheel for Donna and see if you can actually get some points for her so she takes the lead again?
3: Okay, here goes. One, two, three, suck it, Steve.
18: Oh, wow. What a spin. What a spin.
1: So nice.
18: And today's game for Donna Valentine was worth 5 points.
0: Yeah!
18: She is retaking the lead. She's up to 330, while Steve's at 326.
0: All right.
1: Okay. Way to go, Scarlett. Oh. This is an all around great appearance on the show by you.
0: Yes.
3: It was fun, guys. So fun.
0: Oh, happy Friday. Have the best weekend. Enjoy your Mahjong playing today.
3: I will.
0: So happy you called in. Hang on the line, okay?
3: Okay, y'all have a great day.
0: You too.
1: That's
0: y'all
1: Scarlett
0: come back
1: from
0: now.
1: Texas.
0: I love Texas. A lot of pride in that state.
1: There is a lot of pride in that state. I just want to make sure, but I feel like I corrected you recently with sorry, and so maybe I don't. But did you say Mahjong?
0: I said Mahjong.
1: Okay, you did throw a G at the end there?
0: I did, Steve. Anything else you would like to...
1: Oh, it didn't sound like you did. Now you're getting confrontational, I almost want to play it back.
0: Okay, well, I saw what your face looked like, and it made me think that you had something to say. I saw it.
1: If you don't know, that's Donna making fun of how I say the word saw, S-A-W.
0: He cannot help but put an L at the end every time.
1: Oh, saw.
0: I saw this thing on Instagram.
1: Can you play the Mahjong? Now I'm irritated. Can you find her at the end?
18: One moment.
1: Thank you very much. Wow. It's amazing. I love this thing where we can go back 6 seconds. It's like doing an immediate replay. It's like watching Sunday Night Football.
0: Or the movie Saul. Are you a big fan of the Saul franchise?
1: Yes, Donna.
0: Into horror movies?
1: I am. I like watching them at the theater. Are we in a slap fight?
0: The thank you.
1: You're welcome.
0: What are you doing for the Thanksgiving?
1: I don't know. I'm going to wash my turkey down with orange juice. here we go.
18: Yeah, here
1: it
18: is.
1: Listen, I think that's G-less.
0: Yes.
3: It was fun, guys. So fun.
0: Oh, happy Friday. Have the best weekend. Enjoy your Mahjong playing today.
4: Thank you, everyone.
0: All right. So maybe I forgot the G in that moment, but I
1: Thank you, everyone.
0: I meant to say it with a G. It's not like that's how I pronounce it. Okay, Steve.
1: I did, Steve. I think I did.
0: Wow.
1: We really need a weekend away. We need a week away.
0: Oh, my God.
1: Why don't you go on vacation? Let me book a trip for you. It's going to be in Taipei. Far away from me in Taipei. We'll take a break. Poor Scarlett's on the line still. Let's take a break. When we come back, a really helpful tip that we learned from a firefighter yesterday.
0: Oh, yeah.
1: I told my whole family about it, and it changed the way we went to bed. Tell you about it when we come back. Don and Steve on My Talk.
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1: Donna, you're the best.
2: Thanks.
1: No, you're supposed to say, oh, Steve, you're the best.
2: No, probably won't do that.
1: Okay, how about a compromise? Say, these are the best. These replayable segments that we liked from today's show.
2: But you just said that.
1: I know, I'm the best.
2: Okay. I'm just better off without them cups. Oh, hello. Welcome back. It is the Donna and Steve Show. And we are having such a great time, right, Steve?
1: Yes. Looked like you were enjoying a little chit-chat right before you came back from break with a coworker. That looked fun.
2: Oh, thank you. It was so
1: fun. They appeared
2: so
1: to be
2: fun.
1: Wearing a badge. So who was this? I couldn't see their face, but it looked like they were wearing their ID badge.
2: That was I Am Grant.
1: Huh. He looked a little taller in that
2: shot.
1: Oh,
2: yeah?
1: Yeah.
2: Oh, I'll let him know.
1: Looked
2: thank
1: very
2: you.
1: Big.
2: So great of you.
1: Thank you, Donna.
2: Okay.
1: We learned a tip from a fire captain yesterday that I was like, all right, I'm implementing this tonight, and we need to talk about this on the show. This is an important thing. Again, from a fire captain.
2: Sure.
1: This was a listener, and I said, look, if you're a firefighter, can I just ask, what is a tip that you would share with everyone? What's something you want people to know in regards to, you know, potential house fires? And without blinking, he said, close before you doze. This is particularly tricky for parents. Parents like to leave their door cracked so a kid can get in if they need to and you can hear them. And then I know as a parent, I like to leave my kids' doors cracked open just so you can hear them if they needed you. I don't know. It's just a mental comfort thing. He said the best thing you can do before you go to sleep at night is close every bedroom door. Don't leave them cracked. Don't leave them open. Don't leave yours open. Close them. And the reason is when there is a fire in the house, God forbid, if you have your door closed, it will get the person inside of it precious minutes to be saved, to be rescued, or to find a way out through a window of their own. But he was saying that there's a dramatic difference. There can be a very dramatic difference. Let's say there's a fire in the hall, the bedroom mm-hmm. hallway. If your door is open, that fire has nothing impeding it to just keep spreading in there, and the smoke too.
2: Yeah.
1: However,
2: yeah.
1: if the door is closed, there can be situations where it can be, you know, 15 minutes, 20 minutes where a fire could be outside of the hall and not in the bedroom. And the temperature difference, I was reading, it can be 1,000 degrees in the hallway
2: mm-hmm.
1: and still only about 100 degrees in mm-hmm. the bedroom if the door is closed.
2: Right, right.
1: I told this to all the kids last night when I went to bed at the end of the night, made sure everybody's doors were closed, and then I dozed. I closed before I dozed.
2: And they were cool with it?
1: They were cool with it. Now, one of the children was like, can I keep it cracked just a little? I was like, I think that's going to defeat the purpose.
2: Yeah.
1: Probably helps a little still, but you want to close it. I said, how about I'll close it when I come through at night? So that way you can fall asleep with it
2: oh,
1: still
2: sure.
1: cracked.
2: Yeah, yeah, yeah. Good.
1: Because I used to always want my door open, hall light on. I mean,
2: a little bit of that, yeah.
1: Oh, my gosh. I would say that when I was a kid. Can you leave the door open and the hall light on, please? All the time.
2: Yeah, me too. You know, they also say that aside from, well, let's keep the fire in mind for a minute. For toddlers who are transitioning out of a crib, a closed door will keep them from roaming into unsafe areas of the house at night. So fire or no fire,
1: yeah.
2: you know. It also stops pets from entering the room and waking your child.
1: Oh, yeah.
2: Yeah. That's a good one. You know what I think? I don't know if you guys have this or not, but I remember when I was a kid, there used to be the firemen would come around and they would sell, because our fire department was all volunteer.
1: Yes.
2: So we had
1: well.
2: like 7 different firehouses, and they would come around, sell calendars or something, and or take donations, and then they would give you these stickers for, like, child in this room. And
1: yes.
2: you put the sticker outside the window so that firefighters can identify
1: yes.
2: children right away.
1: It's essentially the house equivalent to baby on board.
2: Correct.
1: Which the baby on board sticker is not like, hey, I have a kid here, please give me a wide berth, although
2: right.
1: that's nice. That's to identify first responders in the event of an accident.
2: Right.
1: Close before you doze.
2: Close before you doze. Thank you, Nate.
1: Stormer, do you close before you doze?
3: No, I don't. Oh. My door's wide open.
2: Really?
3: And I'm the son of a firefighter, too, so what excuse do I have?
2: Wow. Oh,
1: do you think that you would change that tonight?
3: Probably not.
1: How come?
3: Because
1: a firefighter saying it's going to keep you safer in the event of a fire.
3: But it keeps all my apartment cooler if I leave the door open. That's just it.
2: I shut the I keep the door shut all the time.
3: I'm also working with 500 square feet here, people. You know, it's not a lot of surface area.
1: I don't even believe this is 500 square feet.
2: Yeah, I don't believe anything you're saying.
1: I'm going to measure it.
3: Oh, so that means you're going
1: to
3: come over?
1: Measure it? Yeah, I would be interested in swinging by. And
2: 500 square feet is like the size of, I don't know, two of our prep rooms. Maybe.
3: Yeah.
2: I got to
3: look. Not far off. Not exaggerating.
1: Can you send me your property details? Can you
3: I was just about to see if I could find those in Lizzo.
2: Just give us your address. We'll look it up.
1: Did you say Lizzo?
3: I said Lizzo, but I meant Zillow. Sorry.
2: I mean,
1: she should have a rival real estate website where it's just like one letter off from Zillow, and she's like, "Hey, what's up? It's Lizzo. I bet you meant to go to Zillow, but now you're here."
2: Oh, that's fun.
1: And then the flute starts playing.
2: Oh, I love a good flute. Anyway, that's a really great tip, Steve.
1: Thank you. I've been listening to the Japanese flute when I've been getting ready in the mornings.
2: I don't even know what that is.
1: It's like, you know, think you're getting a massage.
2: Okay.
1: And there's like a reflexology massage.
2: Okay.
1: You know?
3: All right. I found the Zillow listing. It's in the grid right now if you want to take a look.
2: All right. We're all
1: in. It sure enough says 500 square feet on the button.
2: Yep. Yeah, it does.
1: Okay. Not more, not less. Oh, look at that nice gray wall.
2: It's very nice. And the white doors and cupboards.
1: Nice.
2: Beautiful.
1: Dark carpet situation there.
3: Mm-hmm.
1: Nice gray.
2: Yes, beautiful.
3: Gets the job done, that's for sure.
2: I mean, it does look pretty small. It looks like kitchen, maybe a little bit of living space.
3: No. The kitchen is just a kitchen. I don't even have room for a table in there.
2: I know, but you... Okay, so you have a kitchenette.
3: Yeah.
2: And then do you have, like, a space for a couch and a TV and all that?
3: Yeah, so if you see the picture of the ceiling fan with the refrigerator to the right, that is, like, my living area where the TV is and the couch.
2: It is rather small.
3: Yep.
2: Can we come over?
3: Sure.
2: What day works?
3: Whenever you want.
2: How about...
1: Wait, what are we going to do? Now I've seen it, I kind of don't need to waste the gas. What are we going to do there?
3: Well, I mean,
2: we'll
3: I got
2: have lunch.
3: I got a lot of great restaurants nearby, great ice cream spot, Grand Ole Creamery as well, plenty of parks, you know,
1: what
3: not too far
1: do
3: from downtown St. Paul.
2: What floor are you on?
3: Basement.
2: You're in the basement.
1: Mm-hmm. Nice. Of an apartment building.
3: Yeah, but there's only 9 units. It's a pretty small building.
1: Okay. Oh, okay.
2: All right. Looks nice. Stormy.
1: By the way, price unknown, according to Zillow.
2: Oh, I'm seeing a price. I'm seeing a rent price.
3: Oh, you are?
2: Yeah.
1: Let me click over to rent.
3: Where is it?
1: Stormer's like, wait, now you've seen too much.
3: Oh, the estimate?
2: Yeah, the estimate.
3: I'm paying less than that.
2: I hope so.
1: Donna.
2: What? Do you have security? Do you need a code to get in?
3: Yeah.
2: Okay, that's good.
3: Mm-hmm.
2: And there's
3: cameras in every hallway, too.
2: Great.
3: Pointing in both directions.
2: Okay, all right. Very nice.
1: Do you care to say what your rent is? I mean, now we're just talking about
3: it. I already
1: things.
3: Have. It's about $850.
2: That's great. Nice.
3: Yeah.
1: That's awesome.
3: Thank you.
2: I love it. Do you
1: You're
2: have
1: welcome.
2: Underground parking?
3: No.
2: Street. Yeah. Okay.
1: Do you have an automatic start for your car?
3: No, I do not.
1: That might be a nice Christmas gift if your mother is listening.
3: I mean, you guys can get that for me, too.
1: Remote start.
3: You brought it up. I don't know why you wouldn't follow through with it now.
2: Speaking of you guys.
1: Yes. Speaking of what?
2: Speaking of, automatic start and using a fob, whatever, I just got a notification on my dashboard that says your fob battery is dying. Hmm. So I guess someone's going to Batteries Plus today.
1: Is that where this was all leading?
2: Yeah. No, I guess I was just going to give a tip that those batteries do run out. And it's freaky when you realize you can't get in your car, because then you have to find the key that pops out of the side of the fob.
1: Yeah. Do you have two fobs or just one fob?
2: I have two.
1: Yeah, so maybe you swap out to the other one.
2: I'll swap. Thank you. A swap then, a doozy. I'm writing it down right now. Swap then, fob. Yeah. Everybody, don't forget to swap your fob.
1: Yeah, they say to do that. How often are we supposed to swap a fob?
2: I don't know. Probably every 2 years.
1: Okay.
2: Swap that fob. No? Okay.
1: Do you have a Batteries Plus near you, too? Wow.
2: Don't worry about it.
1: Must be nice.
2: It is.
1: Jeez. I bet you don't have a Batteries Plus near you, Stormer.
3: I really don't know for sure.
2: Okay. I'll Google it for you, everybody.
1: All right.
2: This has been a wasted segment for the most part.
1: For the most part. Not entirely.
2: Not entirely. We'll be
1: back. Stay with us. We'll be back.
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2: Hi, guys. We're back. It is the third hour of the Donna and Steve Show, Friday edition. Am I right?
1: So right.
2: Thank you.
1: Now, where do we want to go from a content standpoint, Donna?
2: Okay,
1: what do you feel like is the best way to serve our audience?
2: I don't want to overthink this, okay?
1: I love it.
2: Let's start with Hallmark.
1: The Mexican.
2: Let me try this again. Hallmark, the channel, has unveiled its 2-month, 34 movie countdown to Christmas lineup for 2026. It officially kicks off in mid-October with the first weekend featuring the third film made in collaboration with the NFL. Have you heard about this one?
1: This is not the Kansas City Chief one.
2: No, but it's going to be similar. This one's going to be like about the Bears. Bears.
1: Oh, man. Stuff's coming out weird today.
2: It's called Holiday Touchdown, A Bears Love Story.
1: Oh, cool.
2: You know what? As cheesy as I have always thought these are, I've watched a few, and they are addictive.
1: Oh, yeah.
2: They're so addictive.
1: It's really comforting sometimes to watch something that you know how it's going to turn out. I think there's a relaxation that comes to your brain. If you know it's all going to be okay, oh, yes, and they're going to have tension at the beginning because he's a big city guy and she works on the tree farm or vice versa.
2: That's right.
1: In the small town.
2: Yeah, for the holidays. She just got divorced. He's, his wife died. He's coming home to see his family. Yeah, we know the story. This is so AI easily. It has to be. A lot of these have to be AI for them to spit out so many so easily.
1: I don't know. Hallmark's been doing this long before AI.
2: I know.
1: You know, Donna?
2: They probably work on them all year long. We got My Christmas Cowboy coming up. We got Mistletoe and Mimosas. Hi there.
1: Oh, boy.
2: We've got Christmas and Blue Dog Valley. Double booked for the holidays with Rachel Lee Cook. Wow.
1: Oh, yeah, I think you're in. And I don't mind it starting mid-October. I think now we almost have to get to the point where the final quarter of the calendar year, October, November, December, is just the holidays. And if you want to start with Halloween early, have at it. You want to skip the Thanksgiving, sure, Christmas decor, whatever. That final 3 months is a holiday celebration.
2: You're right. I crack up at the titles. Barking All the Way. An Angel in My Stocking.
1: Whoa.
2: Snow Globe Town. Noel Nomads.
1: Oh.
2: Oh, I like it. Miles to Christmas. The Snowflake Effect. Did I already say that one?
1: No.
2: Oh, Merry Memories.
1: Oh, I like that.
2: Yeah. All right. I might be in this year. I might be in.
1: That'd be nice. We've been telling you for a while that you would probably stand to benefit from watching a few more Christmas movies than you do to help conjure up Christmas feel. You're kind of like a character in a Christmas movie.
2: I know.
1: You're like the star character in It's Christmas, Carol. You're Carol. Carol was sort of a little grumpy and just didn't really lean into the Christmas spirit much. Wasn't listening to the music, wasn't watching the movies. It would probably make you feel good.
2: You're right. You always hint that I lack whimsy.
1: Yes.
2: This is whimsy me.
1: You're almost void of whimsy. There's almost no whimsy in you.
2: Okay, I wasn't asking for you to elaborate.
1: I just thought we had opened it up and so I could just get a little more off my chest.
2: Dang it.
1: I don't even know how somebody goes through life almost never experiencing whimsy.
2: Wow. All right. Well, there's that. Anyway, Christmas is coming, everybody. Happy holidays.
1: Christmas is coming, she says, as a warning.
2: Like we're
1: getting
2: excited.
1: A snowstorm.
2: You know what, Steve? I do love Christmas, and I love to decorate for Christmas right after Halloween.
1: Oh, cool.
2: Yeah, I like pull the tree out. I have it ready. It's not up. But I have it ready to go for the day after, November 1.
1: What do you mean it's ready to go?
2: It's ready to go.
1: I don't know what that means, though.
2: It's in its Christmas tree bag.
1: Is it any more ready to go today than it was in the middle of the summer?
2: No.
1: Okay, so it's just...
2: It'll be in its bag on the floor where it belongs, just not up yet. It'll be ready. Like, everything will be where I need it.
1: When?
2: So, on Halloween.
1: So on Halloween, you'll pull the tree out, leave it in its bag on the ground where you're going to erect
2: it. Yeah. So I remember that November 1st, this sucker's going up. And I have new reindeer for outside my house.
1: Oh, I didn't. Did you not put them up last year? Or did you get them right after the holidays?
2: I got them after the holidays.
1: On sale.
2: That's right.
1: Oh, this is going to be so exciting. See, you've created a runway for you to take off to the North Pole this year.
2: Thank you.
1: Emotionally.
2: I love it.
1: And when you decorate, put a Christmas movie on.
2: Okay.
1: Or music. One of the two.
2: I'll do it.
1: Not Bad Santa.
2: Okay. It won't be Bad Santa, even though it's a nice movie. By the way, we just got an email from our boss who said, if you're getting this email, you didn't do your cybersecurity training.
1: Dang it. How often do we have to cybersecure?
2: I don't know.
1: I'm sick of it.
2: I'm just sick of that. Now we have to change our, like, signature on our email. You know, then it's like, don't click on this. Don't click on that. Okay.
1: A couple emails.
2: Okay.
1: Ryan says, regarding the key fob, Donna's key fob battery is low. I would advise to replace the batteries in both of your fobs as they can wear over time, even if they're not being used. And okay. The last thing you need is the current fob dying and the other one's already dead.
2: I love it. Thank you. I just wrote it on my to-do list, key fob. Everybody check your key fobs. Make sure your battery's working.
1: I just got my battery changed last month at Batteries Plus for my key fob, and it's already dying again.
16: Uh-oh.
1: Oh, geez, Donna.
2: Not good. And everybody, you should know where the key is. Everybody should take their fob out and figure out where your key is hidden, because there's an actual physical teeny tiny little baby key hidden in all of our fobs. You know what I'm saying? You hear me?
1: Yes.
2: What are you laughing at?
1: There's another email that we got from Jesse. We were talking about the stickers that you put outside of a child's window to notify firefighters. Having those child stickers outside of the bedroom windows is a really good idea for firefighters. Steve has a custom one on his window that says, former television star.
2: Yep. Not surprised. I love it.
1: Rescue me first. Oh, Donna's showing me your key, everyone.
2: Everybody.
1: Cool that you found it. Yeah.
2: Thank you.
1: I'm very proud of you.
2: Thank you. Because when you're in a panic, like, have you ever gone to your car, like, after work or something, and you're like, I don't know what to do. I can't open my door. I'm locked out of my car. Not realizing that this little guy will open the door for you. Don't get me started on how to start the engine. That's a whole other thing. Thank you.
1: Johnny Depp's first sculpture is going to be unveiled at an art fair. He's sculpting things now, Donna.
2: I think he really is an artistic kind of dude who paints.
1: Yes, he now has gotten into sculpting. It is a 2-meter white bronze sculpture called The Bunny Man. It's going to be unveiled at the Turkish Art Fair. It's called Contemporary Istanbul, which is running later this month. And this is apparently a half-human, half-rabbit guardian carrying a sword of truth. And this work began with a drawing by Johnny Depp's son, Jack, at the time age 5, which reminded Johnny Depp of his own recurring childhood dream.
2: Oh, wow.
1: And the figure has since then appeared across sketches that Johnny Depp has done, paintings and prints, and now I believe, roughly 6-foot sculpture of the bunny man.
2: That is interesting so he had a dream about a bunny man, half bunny. When I was a kid, I mean, I can remember this from when I'm like 3 years old. And into adulthood, I would have a recurring dream about a Tin Man. And I don't know if that was because I was exposed to Wizard of Oz or a combination. My dentist my children's dentist, right outside of the exam room was a tin man. And at his feet were all these like little prizes that you got to pick from. So when I was a kid growing up, we had a cellar. So not like a basement, like a finished basement, but like the coal bin was down there. The furnace would make weird noises. And I always had a dream that the Tin Man was waiting at the bottom of the stairs. Isn't that incredible?
1: As a nice man or as a scary man?
2: Scary man.
1: Oh, okay.
2: And so I look at this bunny man and I wonder if it was something similar. Isn't it crazy how things stay with you for that long?
1: Yeah, especially early on. There are memories, experiences that you have that just stay with you forever.
2: Yeah.
1: It's crazy. Anyway. Meanwhile, once you're older, you can't remember what happened before lunch.
2: Right. And this bunny man from Johnny Depp looks demonic. It's going to kill.
1: So, you think it'll come to life?
2: I do.
1: Well, that would certainly run the price up a little bit at the auction. I would think so. We'll take a break. When we come over, Donna, you're going to love this.
2: When we come over, where are we going?
1: Please never come over. Please never. When we come back, move over, therapy dogs. There is a new specific sort of animal that is helping teenagers to feel calm and emotionally regulated.
2: Okay.
1: Tell you about that.
2: I love it.
1: And then we got another pet study as well. So we got a little furry friend section coming your way. Stay with us. It's Donna and Steve.
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25: All right, everybody in the car, let's go.
26: What are we going to do first when we get there, Mom? Go for a hike?
25: Sure, if you want.
26: What about canoeing? Can we go canoeing too?
25: I don't see why.
26: What about a bike ride? No, I want to fish.
25: Okay.
26: I've never been fishing.
25: Honey, we can do it all.
26: How long does it take to get to the forest?
25: It's not.
26: Is it going to be long?
25: No, sweetie.
26: I bet it takes forever.
25: Jake. Honey, we can do it all.
26: How long does it take to get to the forest?
25: It's not.
26: Is it going to be long?
25: No, sweetie.
26: I bet it takes forever.
25: It's not that far.
26: Are we there yet?

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6: Hey, we're back. Donna and Steve getting a little nerdy here with some studies.
7: That's right, Donna. You're going to love this.
6: I can't wait.
7: Move over, therapy dogs. There's a new type of animal that is helping to calm people. UC Davis researchers observed 61 teenagers spending 3 minutes with rescued miniature horses and donkeys.
6: It's a big thing right now.
7: Half of them gently stroked the animals' backs. Half of them scratched their necks in a way that resembles like a grooming technique. Afterward, the teens reported feeling calmer, less nervous, less sad, less lonely.
6: Aww.
7: The animals appeared to prefer the neck scratches, by the way. They showed more pleasure signals, and they walked away less often. But what's sort of interesting about this is that even when the animal chose to walk away, after they were petting them or scratching them, the researchers say that still it helped the kids to calm down, the teenagers to feel better, because they were in that moment in tune with the emotional state of the animal. And so they were kind of clued into that and helping to care for it. And then even if that animal walked away, they didn't then start to pout. But instead, it was like, okay, I see that, and I'm like respecting that that's their preference is to walk away right now, and that's okay.
6: Aww.
7: And so just engaging in that interaction with a miniature horse or a donkey seemed to calm the teenagers.
6: That's amazing. Donkeys have really cute personalities. You know, like horses, you know, unless it's your horse and you're not real familiar with horse behavior, like a donkey is just like a big old dopey dog.
7: They do seem a little
6: dumber.
7: Than...
6: I could tell you were trying to say that.
7: Do you believe that as well?
6: I don't think dumb is the word that I would choose.
7: And I'm sorry that I chose it.
6: I would say
7: stupid?
8: How about scatterbrained?
6: I wouldn't even say that.
7: I wouldn't say that because that sounds like they're trying to balance a lot. That does not strike me as like, oh boy, I got a lot on the agenda today.
6: How would I describe a donkey?
8: Aloof?
6: No, definitely not. I think they're social animals. Not dopey. Dopey? Maybe dopey is a nicer way of saying it.
7: Yeah, I was looking at moron. I was like, that's harsh.
6: Because I think technically they are very intelligent, but they come across as like, doop-de-doop-de-doo, you know?
7: Well, they come across as sad in my mind because of Eeyore.
6: Oh, Eeyore had issues.
7: That was separate from being a donkey. He just had his own

0: mental health
1: stuff. Think so.
0: And we support him in that mental health journey,
1: of
0: right,
1: Of course,
0: Donna?
1: Always, yes. I think they're curious. I could be wrong. I don't have a donkey, okay? You know who we should be asking? Dawn McClain, one of our coworkers.
0: Donk McClain.
1: I love it. Her sister has a like a hobby farm.
0: Donkeys rank very high in intelligence compared to other livestock and farm animals, often placing near the top alongside this farm animal. Can you guess it?
1: This farm animal. Okay,
0: donkeys
1: let me think
0: rank very high in intelligence compared to other livestock and farm animals, often placing near the top alongside blank.
1: Goat. Alpaca.
0: Pig.
1: Oh, pigs are very smart. That's right. That's right.
0: You knew that?
1: I've heard that, yeah. I have an interest in animals. Yes, pigs are very smart.
0: Okay. That's great. You should get a pig and a donkey.
1: I would get a donkey, but if you get one, you need two.
0: That's what the breeder tells you.
1: No, I think they need to be at least in duos.
0: All right. Now, with everything you say, I then feel like I have to look it up.
1: Not
0: because I'm doubting.
1: Do.
0: I'm just trying to verify because
1: yes,
0: you're not showing a ton of confidence.
1: I feel like if you are interested in having a donkey, you should probably get two. I think that is a thing.
0: Yes, Donna. According to artificial intelligence, donkeys strongly need the companionship of other donkeys to stay mentally and physically healthy. They often choose a lifelong best friend, spending all their time together grooming, grazing, and resting side by side. Sounds kind of like a friends with benefits situation, but I'll move on.
1: Yeah, I think they have strong bonds.
0: That's wild. What do their feet look like? Do they have like
1: their hooves.
0: Hard hooves?
1: Yeah, I think they're hard hooves.
0: But they would never get a horseshoe.
1: I don't know about that. I cannot answer that question, sir.
0: Finally, I'll say the most disappointing thing in my Instagram algorithm is that for some reason, of its own accord, it stopped showing me horses getting their hooves cleaned.
1: Oh.
0: And that was a really exciting, satisfying video. And
1: okay.
0: Then it's gone now.
1: You know, if you like those videos, you would like the animal chiropractor guy.
0: Oh, I would love that.
1: You know, go and adjust a giraffe or a horse. It is very satisfying.
0: Oh, wow.
1: Also,
0: I love hearing things get cracked.
1: Love that for you.
0: Thank you. Also?
1: Half of pet owners say traveling with their pet beats traveling with a person. 51% of pet owners say they would rather travel with their pet than a human.
0: Interesting. Well, yeah, then you never have a debate about where we're going or what are we doing tonight.
1: That's
0: You're the
1: right.
0: human. You always decide.
1: Yeah, 47% of people feel guilty leaving a pet behind. 47% worry about their well-being the whole time. 7 in 10 people say it shortens how long they will be away. Younger owners lead the trend with 75% of Gen Z and 70% of millennials haven't taken a pet on a road trip. I get it.
0: That's great.
1: People like their pets. Depends where you are in life, am I right?
0: I smuggled my pug into a Vegas hotel once, and I don't have time to tell you the rest of that story, but we did get kicked out.
1: Thank you.
2: Where talk is fun.
3: 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Talk to me about something. Take my mind off things.
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22: Donna, you're the best.
1: Thanks.
22: No, you're supposed to say, oh, Steve, you're the best.
1: No, probably won't do that.
22: Okay, how about a compromise? Say, these are the best. These replayable segments that we liked from today's show.
1: But you just said that.
22: I know, I'm the best.
1: Okay. All right, we are back. It is the Donna and Steve Show. Happy Friday.
0: Yes, blessings to your family.
1: Blessings, blessing to all.
0: Yes, be blessed.
1: Be blessed.
0: Too blessed to stressed. Wait, too blessed to
1: too
0: be stressed.
1: Too stressed to bless. No. Too blessed to stress.
0: Too blessed to be stressed.
1: Yeah, that's right.
0: Count your blessings. Who sang that song and in what movie?
1: Count your blessings?
0: Yeah, Christmas movie.
1: I got it.
23: And feeling low, I think of when I had none at all.
1: Home Alone.
23: And I fall asleep.
1: White Christmas. Things.
0: That's right.
1: Okay.
24: Oh, I was going to say Bad Santa.
0: Bing Crosby was the singer of that, Donna.
1: Thank you. You're welcome. Most of the Christmas songs. Okay. Good talking to you. All right.
0: Bye-bye. Do you mean from that movie or in general?
1: I just feel like Bing sings a lot of Christmas songs.
0: I think he's got a Christmas album.
1: Yeah, he just...
0: It was just Count Your Blessings was from the movie. It was specific, like written for that movie, I believe.
1: I see. I'm so happy for you.
0: You know what, Donna? Ever since you got your face surgery, your reconstruction, where that you had them place, what would you call it, on your cheek?
1: Don't worry about it.
0: All right, I just feel...
1: Yesterday I had welts all over my face. Today I have a black eye. It's part of the journey.
0: Show me.
1: No, it's
0: covered up. Get closer to the camera, please, ma'am.
1: I won't.
0: Ma'am, please.
1: No, it's covered up. I covered it up.
0: Oh, my gosh. And now what's next? Do we know? So we had lumpy cheek one day, black eye the next day. What's day three?
1: I think everything will just smooth out. It's all part of the process.
24: Here, Steve, let me turn on some of the studio lights. Let's see if we can see this a little bit better.
0: Yeah, yeah, fire them up. Lights on, everyone. Oh, that lighting looks really nice on you, Don.
1: Hey, thanks. Hey, let's keep it like that, huh?
0: Oh,
24: it's a little too bright.
1: Don't make me sing.
0: We're not? Oh, geez, Louise.
1: All right. Do you want to play a game or not?
0: Oh, my gosh. I thought we were a whole segment ahead.
1: Oh, my God. You are ridiculous.
0: Time for us to play a game that we like to play every day on Donna and Steve. It's called Whose Voice Is It Anyway? You can play along. For today's clue, we'll send it over to producer Stormer.
24: For today's clue, for today's voice, I am looking for this actor who won the California State Poker Championship in 2004. All right, Steve, you have a 47-37 lead over Donna. So, Miss Valentine, please start the bidding for us today.
1: Okay, I can name that voice in 6 seconds.
0: I can name that voice. You know what?
1: Meh.
0: You know what?
1: Meh.
0: Name that voice.
1: Oh, yeah?
0: I'm not going to bid. I'm not going to bid today. I want you to name it.
1: Okay.
0: In 6 seconds. That's Satan's number.
1: Don't say that.
24: Well, you need 2 more 6s. Then it is.
1: That's right. Don't. I know. See, you're trying to get inside my head. I'm not going to let it happen.
0: No, no, no.
1: I'm ready.
0: Although I wonder if that necrosis is actually trying to develop
24: into
0: a horn.
24: Look what he's doing right
0: now.
24: Into
0: a horn!
24: All right, Donna.
0: What if they turn into a horn? Go ahead.
24: You have 6 seconds to name this voice.
2: You know, this was like, I got this VCR. And I thought, like, okay, I can tape my shows. So I spent a lot of time waiting for Magnum PI. And Simon.
1: Oh, no. Do you know it, Steve?
0: No.
1: Satan. A lot of times.
0: Oh, you know. She's imitating.
1: All right, it's not Ben Affleck. We know that, right? That didn't sound like him, did it?
0: Okay. I love that you say that like it was multiple choice. Okay. Well, it's not Ben Affleck. We can take that off the board.
1: Well, the reason I bring Ben Affleck up, we know he's a gambler.
0: Yeah, okay. You know what? You're right. You're right. You listened to the clue more closely than I did. Good job, Donna.
1: So this is someone who won the poker tournament. Who likes to play poker? I don't know. Feel like a dumb, stupid, dummy person.
24: Hey, don't talk about my friend that way.
1: I'm going to say that is none other than talk show great.
0: Okay.
24: talk show great. She backed herself into a corner.
0: Yeah, now she's like, all right. Was it Conan? Was it Jon Stewart?
1: Somebody's got a little bit of a rasp. And got a little bit of an attitude, you know? So I'm going to say, I don't know, Jon Favreau.
24: All right. So you are locking in the voice as Jon Favreau. Here is the voice again.
2: I spent a lot of time waiting for Magnum PI and Simon to come on.
24: Oh, really?
2: Yeah, tape.
24: And is that the voice of Jon Favreau? It is not, which means, Steve, you are the winner today in this edition of Whose Voice Is It Anyway? However, sir, do you have an idea of who that is?
0: You know, my gut is telling me that that's Ben Affleck.
1: Ben Affleck?
24: Is that Ben Affleck? It is the voice of Ben Affleck. Here is his voice again.
0: Oh, Donald.
2: And Simon to come on.
24: Oh, really?
2: Yeah, taping them. And then realizing, like, I already kind of...
24: Oh, Donna, you had it.
0: Man.
24: You had it.
1: How can I go on
0: living? I love that, first of all, I had no idea. You listened to the clue better, the poker clue. That was great. And then the fact that you come out of the shoot with, well, we know that's not Ben Affleck. Let's just settle this now so we can all move on. And Stormer, what were you thinking in that moment as she said that?
24: Oh, I was positively delighted. I was so happy.
1: Dang it. Do you know I almost said talk show great Ben Affleck? And I was like, you know, that's too on the nose, you know? Oh, man.
0: You know what, Donna?
1: I do still want to say, I'm a disaster.
0: Hey, good job. Because you did know it. Bad job in how you executed after that, but you knew it. That was a pretty good grab.
1: Dang it. Thanks.
0: Hey, you're not a disaster.
1: Thanks. I appreciate
0: Which
1: that.
0: Reminds me, I need to edit that pear video.
1: Oh, don't tell just people the, what it is.
0: Oh, it's okay, Donna. Let's stop.
1: Like, just stop. People are going to think I'm walking around with produce all the time, which I am. I have an apple in my bag right now.
0: Has it been bitten into or?
1: No, but it's got a little bit of a, like a blemish. And I'm like, that thing's just going to fall apart. It's just going to turn into freaking wine at the bottom of my purse.
0: Which Donna will then be like, oh, well.
1: Anybody got a straw?
0: That pear thing was very bizarre.
1: How bizarre? Would you like a little comic relief?
0: Yes, sure.
1: Have you ever wondered what baseball announcers sound like to non-baseball watchers?
0: Yes.
1: There's an actor, Richie Moriarty, who delivered a perfect baseball announcer voice using only gibberish. And it sounds like this.
3: Moriarty with a fly, with a fly, a sound, with a foul. Five with a sound, foul, foul. And he has a five with a sound, with a final sound. Five with a foul, sound, with a foul, with a final sound. Huh? He's a foul, bow. Tell us how to go, wow. Wow, what a sound to go, wow. Wow, wow.
4: Marshall, wow.
0: That's so great. You know what's funny? It's really, thank you for bringing this to the show, yeah. Donna, because that sound that you just heard by Richie Moriarty has been trending audio recently on Instagram Reels. And so generally it is the wife under the blankets on the couch saying, here's what the rest of my fall is going to sound like. Or the next 16 weeks. But they've been doing it a little more like it's the sound of football on sure. the weekends. But in my head, as I heard the audio, I was like, that sounds like a baseball guy. So then to hear that settled once and for all, can we listen to the gibberish of the baseball call one more time?
3: With a fly, with a fly, a sound, with a foul. Five with a sound, foul, foul. And he has a five with a sound, with a final sound. Five with a foul, sound, with a foul, with a final sound. Here comes a foul. He's a foul, foul.
1: I can picture like cooking, you know, in the kitchen, you know, away from yes. the TV, but just hearing that. And that's exactly what it sounds like. And then
0: that is
1: something
0: awesome.
1: Happens. He's like, and that was about.
0: I want the transcript so we can do it.
1: Oh, that would be fun if we knew it.
0: That
1: was about.
0: That's great. That was great, though.
1: Oh, okay, that made me feel better following my stupid loss. Yeah.
0: I don't know if I've ever asked you this. What do you watch on Sundays during the fall?
1: Probably murder stuff. You know, I'm not, you know, it's funny you ask that question because you are very much a seasons change kind of guy. You're like, well, it's Thanksgiving. Or, no, I'm sorry, let's go. It's Halloween. We have to watch Halloween stuff.
0: Yes.
1: You know, Witches of Eastwick is on. What are we going to do? Friday the 13th, everybody. No, I know you're not really a scary movie guy, but...
0: But like, I'm a theme watcher, yes.
1: Yes. And I am... Listen, I'm the kind of person, I go to Mexico and I'll order pizza at a restaurant. You know, I'm not like a, well, when in Rome... Let's have a margarita. I'm like, I'll just have my regular glass of Pinot.
0: But more specifically, you know, part of my seasons are dictated by what sports are in season. During football season, NFL season, on a Sunday afternoon, is football on for 7 hours?
1: No.
0: Is it on at all?
1: Sometimes. Yeah, if it's like the Vikings. You know, if it's, like a big game, I'm like a fair-weathered kind of sports fan.
0: Like, did you see Taylor Swift and Tom Cruise at the Monday Night Football game? You know, this is during opening week, but we never talked about it. Did you see both of them up in the
1: box? I only saw it the next day.
0: Okay.
1: Yeah, no. No, I'm going to watch what I normally watch.
0: What in the world? I wonder. Yeah, I just don't
1: know. You
0: know,
1: documentaries,
0: what you would put on,
1: whatever.
0: Sunday afternoon.
1: Huh. Yeah, I don't know how people could watch football for that many hours.
0: You do start to feel a little brain rotty by the end of it, where it's like, I need to step outside, touch grass, as they say.
1: Yes.
0: Yeah.
1: Yeah, yeah, yeah.
0: Especially when your fantasy football team loses, then you're like, what have I done? What have I become?
1: Yeah.
0: I spent all day watching this, then I lose. I'm a loser.
1: Yeah.
0: Huh?
1: Oh, sorry. Don't talk about my friend that way.
0: Boreati with the devil. Wow, wow. Let's take a break.
1: Okay.
0: When we come back, oh, hey, I got a good study for you. Good news study. Can I give us a good news study before we leave?
1: Yes, please.
0: And we'll also find out the soup of the day. We hope that you stick around. It's Donna and Steve on My Talk.
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3: Okay. It's the final stretch of the Donna and Steve show.
9: Hey, little mother. Hey.
3: Oh, no.
9: Okay, sorry. Little mama?
3: No, thank you. Caden, no thank you.
9: Hey, Caden.
3: No thank you. Stop hitting Caden. No thank you.
9: Hey, Caden, we're not keying that car today, okay? Can we not do that today? Thank you.
3: I have an email here from Betsy. This is our buddy from Stillwater.
9: What up, B?
3: She said, I said sorry, right. She said, what is Stephen Stormer smoking? Minnesotans say sorry like that all the time. It's long and pronounced. Sorry.
9: We all heard what we heard.
3: Okay.
9: You've never, ever said it like that, ever, ever, ever in your whole life.
3: That's true.
9: And then you said it when referencing the board game, which is sorry. And it was so hard. You really hit it, too. I mean, it, like, shook me. You're like, okay, and also the slide, bop it, sorry, and also mousetrap. It was like, okay. It almost reeked of bye. It was like, I can't move forward now.
3: Okay.
9: But I love how you're doing.
3: Forward.
9: And you're doing good.
3: Okay.
9: Did you just say forward?
3: I did. I said it the way I say it.
9: Which is?
3: Forward.
9: That's okay. I say thanks. I'm trying to say thanks. I used to say open. Like, can you open the milk for me?
3: Mm.
9: And then you made fun of me. And then I stopped.
3: But at least you don't say milk. People say milk here.
9: I know they do. I know.
10: Do we need to play the audio one more time?
9: Yes.
3: No, Stormer.
9: Yes. Okay. I forget what it sounded like. Please play it.
3: Okay.
9: And the listeners, there are new listeners who don't know what we're talking about. This is Radio 101. You have to clue them in. Let's reset.
3: I don't want to.
9: Here's Donna from earlier today. The slide at the park?
3: At the playground, yes.
9: Okay.
3: The slide. Yeah, right. That's long overdue. The board game, sorry.
9: I mean, you do it again. You really hit it, Dee Dee. You really hit it.
10: I'm not going to play it again.
9: Come on, just play it one more time, please.
10: No.
9: Someone new is tuning in right now.
10: No, we're good.
9: You've become so soft.
3: That's how I like them.
9: What about my mouth noises and my regurgitation sounds that happen?
3: Yeah, but like you this like one? That. But you like that stuff.
9: What do you mean I like that
3: you
9: stuff?
3: You like replaying you sounding stupid. I do not.
9: If it entertains the audience, I do.
3: Okay, that's fair.
9: You want to play it one more time?
3: I don't. No.
9: You're really shaken by this. Is it alarming to hear it back? Because of how out of character it was for you?
3: I'm not even listening to you anymore.
9: Oh, my gosh. See, ever since you got work done, I just can't relate with you anymore. You're like a real housewife now.
3: Okay. I don't know what that means.
9: Because you're getting work done. Because of the black eye. We'll move on. No one's playing along anymore.
3: Nobody likes you anymore. I was reading a sad story about someone who died, but we'll let Bradley and Dawn and Stormer handle that. And the Dirt Alert, after all, it's Friday.
9: Okay.
3: Nobody dies on Fridays. I'm sorry.
9: Okay.
3: What are you doing?
9: I have a study.
3: Do you?
9: This is pretty cool. This is a good sign for all of us music lovers. A study that involved more than 10,000 adults found that regular music listening was associated with healthier aging.
3: Okay.
9: Over 10,000 adults who are 70 and above. And this study found that regularly listening to music was associated with a lower likelihood of developing dementia and cognitive impairment. Playing an instrument was also associated with some benefits as well. Now, worth noting, this was observational research, so it cannot prove that music directly prevented dementia. But people who regularly engage with music, singing along in the car, jamming out, oh, this is my song, let's put this on, it helps them cognitively with their memory, with their emotion, attention, and sometimes with their ability to have healthy social interaction. All of these, so it increases those things, which helps your brain to stay engaged.
3: That's awesome.
9: Isn't that great?
3: Yeah.
9: So when people are listening to us and they hear a song, we might be
3: helping
9: saving
3: them.
9: Saving lives.
3: Yeah. Hey, it's what we do.
9: Not all heroes wear capes.
3: That's right.
9: Hey, by the way, speaking of fun music, remember yesterday we played that Jamie Miller song, Baby Doll, which is one of those songs that just from the opening guitar lick, you can tell, oh, this will feel happy. So I told you there was a viral dance. So we went out. I said to my daughters yesterday, do you guys want to watch a video and see if we can learn this and do it before you leave for dance class tonight? And it involved setting up a camera in the middle of our cul-de-sac. And I was like, you know, this is going to make me feel really stupid, but I think it would look pretty cool if you have like the long street behind you. And then we gave it a shot. And sure enough, at one point, someone's backing out. Then someone's getting ready to back out. So we had a few of those instances. Then a neighbor comes by walking her dog. A few times we had to kind of run for cover. But then we were able to get it set up. We got it out there. And happy to say that Jamie Miller, the man who sings Baby Doll, who is now, as a result of the streaming success of this breakaway hit, just got announced that he's going on tour with the Jonas Brothers to open for them.
3: Wow.
9: They're bringing him on mid-tour.
3: Very cool.
9: And he did see the video, commented that we crushed it, and then reposted it. So.
3: Oh, yay. Yeah, what do you mean you had to run for cover? From
9: meaning
3: neighbors?
9: That we were, yeah, like we were dancing in the middle of the street, and then it was like, oh, car. You know, like when you're playing kickball
3: oh,
9: in
3: sure.
9: the street?
3: Yeah.
9: And then, you know, you're just waving like, I don't know if you guys know what we're doing, but we're trying to do a dance in the middle of
3: and
9: the
3: street. And you did it. Right and it
9: I
3: was
9: did.
3: A success.
9: It was a success.
3: That's awesome. I think I saw some of it on your page.
9: Thanks, Donna.
3: Before bed, it was like one of those things where I was like, oh, cute. Okay.
9: Cool. But only some, you probably scrolled past before it even ended?
3: No, I think I watched it. I think I watched it. Listen, I watch a lot of stuff. I don't remember.
9: She's an influencer, guys. Give her space.
3: I'm not.
9: She's dealing with DMs and stuff like that.
3: Please, sir.
9: Are people in your in your DMs? Are you watching?
3: I don't even know how to check DMs. Yeah, you guys are doing good.
9: Thank you.
3: Yeah. And I mean, look at you. So these guys are in the middle of the street. Go follow Steve, the Steve Patterson on Instagram.
9: Thank you.
3: He could use all the followers he can get. And everyone looks very confident in what they're doing.
9: Okay.
3: Yeah, yeah. You could go try out for a musical today. I'm just saying.
9: I have plans. I'm going to exercise. Okay. Deposit a check. I got stuff to do.
3: Okay.
9: I'm going to do my cyber training.
3: Oh, yeah. I've got to do that.
9: Let's call and get the soup of the day.
3: I
9: feel like we've
3: to?
9: Run out of gas at just the right time.
3: This is perfect. Okay, here we go.
4: Come down for moose soup after.
5: It's always a surprise.
4: Oh, no.
5: It's mac and cheese.
4: It's always a surprise.
5: Oh, no. It
3: can be. I'd be happy if he served the same thing he served yesterday. That was good.
9: That's great.
6: Soup of the day.
3: Doopy, doopy, doopy, doop. I don't know if he's in. It might just be Tom. Okay.
7: Cafeteria's Brian.
9: Hey, Brian. How are you?
3: Hey, Brian. What's going on, man?
7: Nothing. How you guys doing?
9: Donna wasn't sure if you were in today. Yesterday's meal was fantastic.
7: Did you get the soup?
3: I did.
7: You were supposed to?
3: I was the only one who got it.
9: I did not. I did get the...
7: Wait, I got a question. Did the Sitting Supers get the soup?
3: Don't worry about it.
7: Okay.
3: Yeah. So I'll tell you what I just said before you answered the phone.
7: All right.
3: I said I wouldn't be disappointed if the soup today was the same soup as yesterday.
7: Wow, that's pretty cool.
3: It was very good.
9: You can make
3: good.
9: That
3: it
9: up. Did
3: favorite.
9: It sell well?
7: Yeah, it did all right.
9: Oh, okay.
3: Yeah, no, that might be my favorite soup that you have made to date.
7: Well, that's...
9: Maybe get it in the rotation a little more. Hey, what's today's soup, by the way? We're running out of time.
7: I did beef and rice, and like it's like a French onion base.
9: Oh,
7: with
9: that's
7: bacon rice.
9: Delicious.
3: Nice.
9: Yeah.
3: Entree?
7: Entree is popcorn shrimp.
3: Nice.
9: Oh, yeah.
3: All right. Friday. Have a good weekend.
7: You too.
3: Thank you.
9: Right,
3: you.
9: You.
3: Thank you, everybody, for putting up with us.
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14: 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Where talk is fun. My Talk 107.1, everything entertainment. I wanna really, really, really
17: wanna zig a zig. Let's go, girls.
3: Let's freaking go, baby. An all-girl crew here. I'm Brittany. We've got Kendall, the Mark Markinson, and Leah the Killer. Beep, boop, pop.
4: Pew, the pew. Markinson? Did you hear that?
3: Kendall the Mark? Like, sounds like you're the Mark. Like, actually, it seems like somebody we would rob, but...
4: Yeah, it's true.
3: It's kind of cool.
4: It's
3: I've made up a lot of cool DJ names in my day. Like, DJ Two-Step. That's a cool one.
4: Yeah.
3: Shot Tooth.
4: I don't think I like mine. I feel like you could have done better.
3: Kendall Dragon?
4: She goes straight to romantic-y.
23: Because she knows I love it.
3: I know. I'm mad at you.
4: Oh, well, hey, happy Friday to everybody. This will be a fun show. Leah, thank you for joining us. Brittany, please clear the air.
3: I'm so glad. It's not your fault. It's Jason DeRusha's fault.
4: Okay.
3: We were messaging on Instagram because he just started following me today. We've known each other for, I don't know, 3 years now. I think 3 years of Fashion Fest reminding him that we exist.
4: Yes, former WCCO news anchor, current WCCO radio host.
3: And I was like, yeah, well, we can't wait for our annual time where we all do this charity runway thing where you pretend like you know who we are. And I have to remind you that we are the new Lori and Julia. Mm-hmm. And he said, oh, I always remember Kendall. Yeah. She was on TV.
9: Oh,
4: he knows. He knows what he does. What that does to Brittany.
3: Oh, cool. She was on TV. She's a legend.
4: Do you know, Jason, what that does to me, though, when you do this to Brittany? I am unsuspecting victim A, to be honest.
3: Yeah.
4: Because now here we are.
3: Here we are. I'm mad at her for no reason.
4: Nothing I did.
24: It's like when I have a dream about Mark ticking me off in my sleep, and then I'm just like scorched earth for 2 days.
3: What's funny is...
25: You know what you did.
3: Leah, what's so funny, too, and you know this as well, because you're around here all the time, everybody treats me and Kendall like they have to, like, do whatever they do for Kendall, they do for me, or vice versa. Yeah. Like, we're
4: the same person.
24: Like, you're like siblings.
3: Yeah, like, as if... Like, I once had Grant, like, was, like, gave Kendall a compliment of the way she looked. Like, oh, I like your outfit. And I'm, like, sitting there typing. And he was like, yeah, I like your outfit. Don't worry, Brittany. I like your outfit, too. And I was like.
4: So funny.
3: Like, you know, like, I don't ever think, like, dear diary.
24: We know.
3: Dear diary. Mm-hmm. Yeah. How dare Grant?
4: How dare he? How? She complimented Kendall while I was sitting there.
3: I was existing, looking fine as hell.
4: I might add. It is funny because you do it. I don't know if it happens with two men hosting or doing something together.
3: No.
4: It doesn't happen with a man and a woman.
3: No.
4: But it happens with two women. Like,
3: all
4: it's just assumed that our egos can't handle it, which they might be onto something. Maybe we can't.
24: I mean,
3: it is so funny. I mean, anytime we get talked to, and especially from an outside source, someone will be like, oh, I love you, Kendall, in this. And then they'll look at me and be like, and Brittany, you're great, too. And I'm like, no, I think it's going to be okay.
4: Oh, my gosh. Like, the funniest things will happen when we have big group activities, because the thing will always be like, okay, if Brittany is in charge, we'll all be well-dressed. And if I'm there, and I'll be like, I'll just be nodding. I'm part of the conversation. They'll be like, well, you look cute, too, Kendall. I'm like, I'm literally wearing sweatpants and flip-flops.
24: Like, it's all okay. In confidence.
4: Brittany
24: right?
4: can like look really cute, and I don't, and like that's okay.
3: Like literally, we are fine with it.
4: I like I'll turn around and be
3: what's
4: like.
3: What's funny is like the things that anger me, nobody would guess anyways. Mm. So like it would be something random.
4: God,
3: like we won't.
4: We'll
3: never know. It won't be as obvious as that.
4: Ugh, so idiots. Yeah. Speaking of how we look,
24: Well, you both kind of look like you phoned it in today. I'm not going to give you a compliment. Like this
3: Thanks,
24: is like
3: yeah. I'm wearing. Corduroys.
24: You're both wearing corduroys, aren't you?
3: Are you wearing corduroys too?
4: No, but mine look like corduroys.
24: They do look like corduroys. No, actually, guys, you both look cute.
3: The act of wearing corduroys, though, is so, like,
4: you can't sneak up on anybody.
3: You can't sneak up on anybody. And you want to know what?
24: I have chubby thighs.
3: Who doesn't?
24: It's
0: It's 2026. Who doesn't have chubby thighs?
4: My pants are so tight in the thigh region.
0: How tight are they?
4: My pants are so tight in the thigh region that my crotch is suffocating right now. You know when that happens. Yeah. And you're like, dang it. I got to sit here for 3 hours in these two tight pants.
24: No. I'm wearing real soft pants. Nothing on me today is like constrictive in any way. It is a phone it in Friday for me.
0: The act of putting corduroys on, because I saw Colleen wearing corduroys yesterday and I was like, oh, it's tis the season.
24: It is. Mm-hmm.
0: And I was like, that is such a deliberate, like, I know that fall officially doesn't start until Tuesday because we looked it up. But I was like, it is fall. Mm-hmm. It is fall. Like, I don't even like the way these pants look or feel, but I own them. And once you own corduroy, like, this is the time you wear it. And then you forget it exists for
24: you
0: the rest
24: of the year.
0: Mm-hmm. Yeah. Mm-hmm.
24: Yeah. It's a window, a fashion window.
4: Yeah. That's true. I like corduroys and we don't get along because, like Leah said, I'm like, I could start fires between my thighs with a corduroy on. Mm-hmm. It's like, girl, but there's not enough room for that here.
0: It's really not like a complimentary, like, I got areas where I go, this is weird. It's a weird, I don't know what's happening when I wear them. Like, it's not great. Like, it creates a weird space here. And I don't know, like, the no man's land between,
24: she's
0: like, your navel.
24: She's gesturing to her crotch right now.
0: Your
24: as
0: navel
24: we speak.
0: And your vagina. Between there, it's like, this is not.
4: That's true. That does do weird.
0: Doesn't look great.
4: Like always.
0: I know. I don't. I mean, but I have to wear them because I own them, and it's that time you wear them. Like right now, as a Swiftie, you either go tortured poets or folklore, and you guys all know that I'm tortured poets.
24: Yeah,
4: you are a tortured poet. Thank look you. At you in your black and white.
0: Thank you.
4: Look at you,
24: angsty
4: Edgar Allan Poe over here.
0: Thanks, guys.
4: Speaking of things that we're learning about ourselves and the way we look, I've been gaslighting myself for months now.
24: Okay,
4: and I would just like to stand in my truth. Enough is enough.
0: Yeah.
4: I am a bottom eyeliner girly.
0: Yeah.
24: Tight line all the way.
4: Thank you. Because I let these girlies on TikTok tell me the looks. And I'm like, yeah, I don't need eyeliner. I love just mascara. And I don't know what happened to me. I think someone hit me with a brick. Because I've been wearing the same eyeliner look since high school. And it serves.
0: Yeah.
4: I don't know who I am without it. I put it on for the first time like a week ago. And I said, who is she?
0: Yeah.
4: She's back.
24: You know, I haven't done a tight line in so long. I don't know why I quit.
4: Just do it. Like right on the waterline.
24: Yeah.
4: Yeah, I don't care. That's stab so that eye out.
0: That's my favorite.
24: There, get that bacteria.
0: Yeah, listen, and if you want to go like a little, just do like a, like with a little blue tint in there. Mm-hmm. Like that's a look. Mm-hmm. I love it. Only reason I don't do eyeliner is pure laziness because like you have to wash it off.
4: Yeah.
0: Like,
4: you don't wash your face every night anyway?
0: No. God, no. I cannot. Dr. Tureen. It's all Dr. Tureen. I don't do anything for myself. I don't even put lotion on.
24: Why?
0: Don't gotta.
24: That's such a joy for me.
4: Me too. It's like my night skin routine.
0: I do nothing. Nothing.
24: I don't love exfoliate. Night Why?
0: I know.
4: You're hurting my feelings.
0: I think it's
4: you've hurt my feelings now.
0: I think lotion is a racket. Like, I think it's.
24: Oh my gosh, no!
0: Like, once in a great while, I'll be like, oh, I should put on lotion. And I'll, like, break out the one where I go, does lotion expire? Like, I don't let Go-Go know because she's got really dry skin. So, like, I have to put it on her. And I tell her we all do it. But I'm...
4: We do, Brittany. You're not lying to her.
0: I don't wash my face.
4: Do you put on, like, body lotion?
0: No.
4: What?
24: Wow.
4: You just scales?
24: How do you raw dog it out there without moisturizer all over?
0: I just live... I'd be out here living my life.
4: K-Beauty has taught you nothing.
0: No.
24: God, I keep trying. Kendall, I was like trying to like drill it into her this summer.
4: Yeah.
24: Yeah.
0: No,
4: nothing. Didn't work, Leah.
24: Nothing.
0: I can't stress enough. The only time I wash my face is when I have makeup on. Otherwise, I'm just out in these streets and like Dr. Tureen, literally, like I have a peel next week. She's probably going to be like, you should probably start washing your face on the regular. But otherwise, just Botox, baby.
24: I love
0: pure
24: Botox.
0: Botox.
24: I love Botox.
0: I think that, like, there are so many things. Obviously, skincare is important. But there's some things you
4: thank
0: just...
4: Thank you. Yeah. Thank you, Mom.
0: But also, like, I think there's more steps than needed. Remember when I tried doing retinol for, like, 6 months and my body was, like, rejected
4: it? Because you did it
0: hard. No, I didn't.
4: Brittany.
0: I mixed it with lotion. Oh, trust me. I went through a whole process of the retinol. I did it twice a week only.
4: What percentage did you use?
0: Oh, I have it all written down on things.
24: She was going for a 20%.
0: Trust me.
4: It's like, girl, like 0.5?
24: Yep.
0: No, trust me. Trust and believe. I went through a process and my skin was like, you don't do this.
4: Here's the deal. You went hard right away, though, too.
0: No, like, I didn't.
4: Why did you go to retinol? You went from, I don't even wash my face, Brittany, to retinol.
24: No, no. Right?
0: You just guys zero are, to you're 100. Not asking questions.
4: Yes, I am.
0: Because
4: why?
0: I had for like 6 months, I had a whole routine, and part of it was retinol. And 2 days a week was that. And my skin said, I'm not used to this. I don't like this.
24: Did you wear sunscreen?
0: Yeah. It was crazy.
24: And how old were you?
0: This was like
4: a year ago.
0: Yeah.
24: Oh, okay. You're too young for retinol.
4: Thanks. Excuse me. I use retinol.
24: I mean, I use it on my tushy.
4: What?
0: Yes. Yeah. Body retinol. Body they talk retinol. About a lot.
4: Okay. Let's talk about that more later, please.
24: We can unpack that.
0: I'm just telling you. Questions. I know I can't be the only girly that's just like, if you don't do some of those things. And like, of course, if your skin has like a specific like need. I had, you know, my stepbrother had like acne and stuff like that. But it's like, I think sometimes you just have the type of skin that's like, don't mess with me. Don't you like ever know anybody that's like, the more you deal with it, the more it like freaks out on you?
4: You're going to do a chemical peel next week and you're telling
0: me
4: this?
0: Hell yeah. Because that's the way I am.
24: Dr. Megan just gave me a snake venom peel.
4: Okay, Kim.
24: We're going to try it. Me and Miss Shannon Paul.
4: Yeah.
0: Oh my God,
24: and Dr. Megan, we're all doing a snake venom peel next week.
0: You guys, we have the name of Lady Gaga's baby. It's
4: is
0: a
4: it
0: baby.
4: Kendall?
0: It's a yes. It's Kendall Mark. It's a baby girl. It's a very cute name. I'm going to tell you about it next on the BK Show.
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2: Holly has written. 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
5: 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After that, you start an afternoon party, and that's called a farty. And then you move into the regular party.
2: I'll just skip right to the farty. And then I'll be too sleepy to go to the party.
6: Yeah.
2: So I will bid you a Babardi.
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1: It's Brittany and Kendall in the middle of the night. 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
2: Welcome back to the old Brittany and Kendall show. With producer Leah and from Mike, Lady Gaga and Michael Polanski welcomed their daughter via surrogate. And that's all we knew until today. Now we know is a baby girl. And her name is Rose Bean.
3: Rose Bean?
4: That is so cute.
2: Why is that the cutest thing ever?
3: I didn't realize they did surrogacy, I guess, either. Like, we didn't know. I had not heard how they'd had the baby.
2: Yeah, you're right. You know what I was confusing with? Somebody else did a surrogate.
3: We just had the surrogacy with, she's funny, Leah Dunham.
2: Yeah.
3: And then we just had the adoption with Millie Bobby Brown Bon Jovi. So there's a lot of, there's all these bebes.
2: It's a baby,
4: it's a baby boom.
3: It's a baby boom.
4: That's you started a trend, Kendall.
3: Yeah, I did. You know, all the celebrities were like, now I want a baby.
2: I want a baby too. You guys, I did it first.
4: Leah did it first.
2: I was waiting for you. I was like, Leah, this is your cue.
3: No,
2: Amy, Amy's going to bust in here, our boss. I did it first.
3: That would mean Amy was listening to the show.
4: That's not going to
2: happen.
4: Hey,
2: Amy, give me a shout-out. If our boss is listening on this Friday, give us a shout-out by telling us we're fired via text.
3: She's literally down the hallway. She could just walk in, but she's not listening. So we can get away with murder.
2: Whoa.
3: Murder.
2: This is like,
4: or at least some FCC violations.
2: I was like, no. Kendall's always wanted to drop some major F-bombs on the radio.
3: I'm sorry, I couldn't help it because Traitor Season 6 cast just got revealed.
2: I'm very excited.
3: Brittany loves this show. Mike loves this show. Leah, do you watch this show?
4: I love this show.
3: Okay, amazing. So they just revealed who it'll be. Some of the big names. Craig Conover.
4: Love him.
2: We got to stop.
3: Just stop at Craig Conover.
2: Okay. We had a listener write in. Oh, my God. Who was it? Because I know it's going to be. So I posted these because I was very excited about it on my social. And it was Alyssa wrote, Craig is about to be unbearable and I can't wait. She is so accurate. He is the Tom Sandoval of thinking that he knows everything and is going to be wrong every time, or the Colton, whatever his name is, the Bachelor guy. Kendall, you got to watch this season.
3: I might, because speaking of Bachelors, I loved the Bachelor Joey. Mm-hmm. He's on this season.
2: He was great.
3: I think he's still with his... I don't know if they ever got married or if they've just been engaged this whole time, but he's on it. Kristen Chenoweth, the original.
4: Really?
3: Yeah.
2: She's going to be so
3: cute. The original Glinda.
2: Uh-huh, her fashion is going to be amazing.
3: Whitney Levitt.
4: Yes, I love her.
3: Do we like this, Brittany?
2: Yeah. I love Whitney Levitt. I like her. I think she's funny. I think everything about her is going to be great on this show.
3: There's a lot of Real Housewives, so I kind of want to hit a few of them because you know them all. Bronwyn Newport of Salt Lake City.
2: Bronwyn's the one who is married to Todd,
4: who is
2: the farter that we talked about yesterday.
4: Oh, yeah. The farting philanderer.
2: Farting philanderer.
3: That could accidentally come up with something else. Let's just hover over the button that says Kendall doesn't swear here.
2: We just talked about him yesterday. He's going through Bronwyn's going through a divorce with Todd, who like made Palm Pilots, who's a bajillionaire. They have no prenup. And she's going to be amazing. She's dating this younger guy now. I love this. And her fashion.
4: Her clothes.
2: Is stupid. Like, I mean, in the best way.
3: Okay.
2: She's avant-garde. She's the one who wore the big heart dress that looks like something from like Looney Tunes.
3: Yeah.
2: It's going to be so over the top. I love it.
3: I love that. Okay, Cynthia Bailey of Atlanta. Cynthia, I feel like, has been around a long time.
2: She's been around a long time. Sleeper. She's not exactly known for her intelligence. Mm-hmm. I wouldn't say she's necessarily going to be great at this game, which sometimes the housewives just panic and do whatever and like follow. So I'm a little worried she might follow in that.
3: Okay, and then finally, Giselle from Potomac.
2: Giselle is a leader. A blind confidence that I cannot stress. She's very intelligent. I think she's going to be great on this.
3: Okay. Anyone else that you two are excited for?
2: Well, Jana, she's from Love Island. Hilarious. Amazing. There's a lot of actors and actresses, but I've never heard of these names at all. And then Amira.

0: Mira is from Next Gen NYC. She is this influencer online, transgender, and she's hilarious. And again, her fashion never misses.
1: Okay.
0: And like, there's a weird, I have like a weird obsession about her because she's the first person I've seen on reality TV that's transgender, that's not their main storyline.
1: That's not like the calling card.
0: No, right. And like, I like, love that for her because she's like interesting in her own right. And I'm not saying like I don't love other storylines out of that, but it was like fun to see it done like that in a way where it's like I don't think of Amira as like that's her only storyline. She's so interesting.
1: It's like when you read a book and it's not made a big deal that there are two men that are married. Like I'm reading a book right now and it was like he introduced his husband and I didn't think anything of it. And I'm like, I like when it is just. Mm-hmm. It's a love story. That's it, Fiend. It's not about anything else.
0: Amira is so fun to follow on socials, and like she's going to have great fashion.
2: I am super excited for Casey Wilson.
0: Okay, tell me why.
2: Are you guys fans of hers?
0: I don't know anything about her.
2: She's an actress and comedian. You've probably seen her in a lot of things. She does, you know, a lot of ensemble stuff. She has great social media, and she is a huge Bravo fan.
0: Oh, yeah.
2: So she's at BravoCon a lot, and she does a lot of, you know, content and stuff like that.
1: Okay.
2: She's so funny.
0: She's very funny.
2: Okay. I think she's going to be great.
1: Okay.
0: And there's another one I saw that I was like, interesting. Oh my God. I think it's Ian. It says comedian and Love Island. I think this is the host. Am I wrong? The voiceover guy from Love Island.
2: The Scottish guy?
0: I mean, it looks like him. It would make sense because it's in Scotland. Yeah. I'll look it up. I think it's him. Ian Sterling. Yeah, this might be him.
1: I don't know.
2: I-A-I-N Sterling.
0: It's literally the voice, and he's very funny and dry humor flat. So, like, that would be fun, too.
1: Okay.
2: Yeah, he's the narrator.
0: Oh, great. I love him.
2: You do. You've talked about him before.
0: Yeah.
1: Oh, so this one, okay, so the most recent one just aired last night, right?
0: No,
1: the Traitor's New Blood.
0: That's the all civilian
2: cast.
0: That's
2: the normies.
1: Okay, so yeah, this is for next year.
0: This is for, this will air probably in the next couple months.
2: Probably February, okay. I think, is when they do their, like, spring.
1: Okay.
0: I'm trying to think. It's funny how Traitors is now such, I mean, who knows for how long, but it is like a go-to show for people. This one just won an Emmy. Like, people are very into Traitors. And it's funny, their cast keeps getting wilder. The fact we have Kristen Chenoweth is wild.
2: That's a huge get.
0: That's huge.
2: We actually did a Traitors game at a family reunion 2 summers ago.
0: Oh, my God.
2: It was fun. We got our whole family in.
1: Well, there was half a minute where we were trying to guess what the next Project Down and Dirty was. And Mike brought up that it could be...
2: I was going for Traitors.
1: Yeah. And it was like, that seemed like a lot to ask of the crew who is behind the scenes, but it would have been hilarious.
0: If I wasn't so lazy about my birthday, when I turned 40, I would have loved to have a Traitors party. 41. Mm. We'll do one in 41. Or someday. When I graduate college, so in like 3 years.
1: Someday.
0: When we get back, I am obsessed with this very shady article that's pretending to talk about Miley Cyrus's fashion.
3: Where talk is fun.
4: I really needed a good laugh.
3: My talk. Everything entertainment.
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0: Welcome back to the old BK show. Okay, the Daily Mail. You shady and we love it. This is the headline. Miley Cyrus brushes off single flop as she joins Paris Hilton and Chappell Roan as star-studded album release party in L.A.
1: Wait, say this to me one more time.
0: Because it was confusing, right?
1: Yes, Brittany.
0: The Daily Mail is definitely becoming the new Radar Online, and the Radar Online is like now just a like desolate land of trash.
1: It's true.
0: There's like nothing on there. It's like 8 months old articles. Miley Cyrus brushes off single flop as she joins Paris Hilton and Chappell Roan as star-studded album release party in L.A.
1: So she brushes off her bad album?
0: In this article, and I read it twice, yeah. It was hilarious because it was like, she looked, this wrecking ball hitmaker looked effortlessly chic as she joined stars like Paris Hilton, Chappell Roan in celebration of her new record, which was officially released on Friday. Later in the article, it goes on to be like, by the way, this album's doing awful.
1: Like, by the way,
0: it was so funny. There were so many things that are like talking about, oh, she looked beautiful, but it hasn't done very well. Like, it's so funny. Flop. All these things go into this article. And it is like you just wanted to literally shade Miley Cyrus and pretend that this is like a hype one about like she looks amazing. Did I mention her album sucks?
1: Okay, can we look at some of these photos, though? Because we're looking at Miley and everybody else. They're in their high heels. They're in their cute skirts and shirts and tops and dresses. Her husband's wearing a sweatshirt.
0: I literally hate it.
1: And sweatpants. And his hair could desperately use a scissors. Just any scissors. Blunt, it's sharp, doesn't matter.
0: But you know what?
1: Any scissors.
0: It's universal.
1: Why is this a thing?
0: It's universal.
1: Why do the men never, ever have to do anything?
0: Is this song that bad?
1: I have no idea. I haven't heard a lick of it.
0: Is this song as bad as her husband's attempt to dress up for her big event.
1: Was he the distraction? Was it supposed to be like, but he's wearing a sweatshirt, so talk about him.
2: I just want to give him a conditioning mask. That hair looks so dry.
1: It's awful.
0: Yeah, everybody's dressed to the nines, and this is very Hailey Bieber, Justin Bieber vibes, where it's like, ugh. So all we know around this is we've had two singles come out. This is the official. She unveiled her official music video for her second single, quote, Let's Get Married.
1: Okay.
0: And, and it was her fiancé, Max Mirando.
1: Fiancé, got it.
0: Fiancé. Say it like that. People love that. He's in it. He's in the music video, and it was filmed at the Chateau Marmont.
1: Did he wear clothes that weren't sweatpants for the music video? Did
0: I wouldn't know. Again, it's so funny. There, I read this and I went, I should probably listen to the song. And then I was like, nah, I don't really feel like that applies to me.
1: because they hated it so much.
0: Yeah. I mean, the Daily Mail just kept dropping, by the way.
2: I like the Bass Persuades one. That's the one that came out this month. It's good.
0: No.
1: Is it?
0: I love that for you. Yeah. One second. Let me just talk to Kendall. It has nothing to do with you, Leah. Don't worry about
1: okay.
0: it.
1: Okay. What?
0: I'm a little worried if Leah likes it. What that means for our experience.
1: She likes the Kardashians.
0: Yeah, I know. I mean,
1: so like maybe I'll like it
0: I
1: too.
0: Also, her and I align often on music, and it's usually women angsty.
1: Oh.
0: But I'm saying that historically, when Leah has a strong opinion about a work of art on this show, it hasn't gone super well for all of us.
1: This is true.
0: So
2: I'm an outlier.
1: Hey, we're back.
2: Don't call me an outlier.
0: No, we're back. We weren't talking about you, Leah. It was about, we had a medical emergency for each other.
1: It's about Miley's. By the way.
0: Period. I had a period.
1: Also, what is with his facial hair? God, what is happening?
0: Quit ripping. The thing is, you know what you're sounding?
1: What?
0: Old.
1: Like Lori.
0: Yeah.
1: The ghost of Lori Past is coming out and me sitting at her desk.
0: You sound old.
1: I do. But here's the deal. It's
0: and Lori,
1: true.
0: To be clear, Lori's never been old a day in her life, and I want to go on the record saying that.
1: It's true, though. I can't. I'm very distracted by his lack of
0: It's so
1: everything.
0: Funny. There's something that's coming out of us, because it happened to me. I was watching the reunion show for Next Gen NYC, and it's all these like young 20-something-year-olds in New York, and Shy is on there, and Shy is this like kind of like scrappy clothing designer where he repurposes secondhand clothes and like makes cool outfits, right?
1: Okay. Yeah.
0: Sometimes he puts things together. And for example, the outfit that he picked for the reunion, one collar was in and one collar was tucked. And I was like, God, he should fix that. And then a producer called down to him. This is all on the reunion. And was like, and he's like, oh, hey, Shy, they're calling up from the producer. Do you want to fix your collar before we start? And he goes, why? And he goes, well, one's in, one's out. And he's like, that's how we wear it now. And he goes, okay, I'll tell the old people up in the producer thing that that's how we do it. And I thought the same thing. I was like, fix your collar.
1: I think here's the deal. And I'm glad you brought this up, because it gives the moment to be like, I'm not making fun of like his face, his body type, whatever.
0: You're never,
1: I am like, we need to try a little. Like, can we try a little bit? I don't care that your sweatshirt is like $1,100. Boo frickety who, Celine Petty sweatshirt.
0: Oh, let's see. Let's all find out. Red.
1: It actually is. I read it. That's the only reason I know it's $1,200. I promise. But
2: it's a stupid sweatshirt.
1: It's just like, and these women are coming out here, and you know that they spent hours in the chair, or at least really gave a thought about their look. And I'm just sick of it.
0: Okay, but hear me out.
1: Yes.
0: What if all the things he's doing is intentional?
1: Intentionally looking like a bum?
2: Oh, he looks
0: because
2: so rough.
0: Because we're old and we don't understand that that's fashion now.
2: Fair enough. I'll give you that. I don't understand the way the kids dress these days.
1: If that's
2: I'm going to just shake my fist on my front lawn for a minute.
1: Thank you. If that's fashion, I'm out. Thank you. Thank you, I'm out. What do
2: Why
1: they say?
2: Why can't more boys be like Harry Styles?
1: Yeah.
2: He wears Celine and he looks lovely.
0: Yeah.
1: And it's fun.
0: And like a sparkly flare.
1: Mm-hmm. I think that if he had on this sweatshirt. Mm-hmm. Okay, I'm going to help. Okay? I'm going to help myself. If he was wearing a sweatshirt and sweatpants and tennis shoes and it was all part of the look. Okay. Can we at least just like clean up the shave, the neck hair, facial hair situation and like maybe put the hair back in a pony? I don't know.
0: I will say
2: like
0: this,
2: neck
0: you guys. I will say this. Yeah. You guys are saying, oh, I wish you'd put more effort.
1: Yeah.
0: Do you think that Farrah Fawcett hair that he's rocking didn't take him at least an hour to do? That is volume. That's volume on a level that I will say he is flipping his head upside down and hair drying it.
2: I Could see that.
1: I also just feel like Leah's right, and he just really needs some deep conditioner.
2: He needs a deep conditioner.
0: No, that's, I'm not disagreeing with the things you're saying, but there is intention here. It's just not exactly like where we would put our efforts.
2: Yeah. And looks he smells.
1: You're both right.
0: You know what I mean? Like, yeah. And again, I'm agreeing with you. I see these outfits and go, I wish Justin Bieber would act like he cares for 2 seconds when his wife is trying so hard. But I do have a feeling this guy was trying. It's just we don't understand. It's like another language. We're like, why is he, is this? And he's like, no, I really thought about all these items. I intentionally have weird, like, patchy neck hair.
1: Oh, God. It's the patchy. I think the patchy neck hair is what really just took me over the edge.
2: That's what did it. That was the line.
1: That was the line for me. Okay, let's talk about a different man that I'm like, you're just embarrassing me by saying this. Connor Levitt. Do you know who he is?
2: I love him. And his wife, Whitney.
1: Oh, my God. You actually do know who he is? Because the whole joke is that no one knows who he is.
2: He's a part-time magician. I know so much about Connor Lovett. Like, I'm afraid of how much knowledge I have, how much Connor lore I have.
1: Hey, remember, Brittany, that like a couple seconds ago and you're like, sometimes Leah's like in this like 1% bubble?
0: Yeah.
1: Okay, cool. We're back at that.
0: She's not exactly. So then you know what, though? There is like one listener right now that's like, I align with Leah. And for that, we keep Leah, just to hold on, retain that one listener, who are the big Connor heads out there.
1: Connor heads, I'm sorry. I don't know who the hell
0: Connor, to prove your point, let's do that again. Do or try again.
1: Okay. Anybody know who Connor Levitt is?
0: Hell no.
1: Thank you.
0: Good job, Leah.
1: Well, he's feeling real bad. He's like, I genuinely am so embarrassed that I was kicked off as the first contestant from Dancing with the Stars this season.
2: He should be embarrassed, though.
1: But, like, why? Why are you embarrassed, Connor? Nobody knows who you are. You're famous because your wife is famous.
0: I'll be so honest with you, because, like, I didn't even know he was on this cast. We read through it. There was something else that popped in my head. Oh, yeah. I wouldn't even known you got kicked off had Kendall not reported that you're sad and embarrassed.
1: Yeah.
0: I don't think about you.
1: No.
0: And your outfit was weird.
1: And his partner was the new pro. And remember a few weeks ago I told you how they wrapped up that finding the new Dancing with the Stars pro. And I was like, who they picked was not going to be somebody that's popular in the vote.
0: Yeah.
1: Like, if you wanted someone who people loved, you should have picked someone else. Look, shockingly, eliminated first. Couldn't even be saved by the partner.
0: I got a question.
1: Yeah.
0: I saw this on something that I, like, a girl who reports the news for me on TikTok, because that's how I consume it now. And this is news to me. They're like, Julianne Hough and Derek Hough always get their own dance by themselves. Why?
1: I don't know. I've been around forever and people like them.
0: They're just like, hey, we want them to dance a little bit too.
1: Well, they both used to be coaches.
0: Mm-hmm.
1: So, like, they were the Dancing with the Stars star people, pros, for a long time before they moved into their current roles.
0: And they're their hosts now?
1: She's a host and he's a judge.
0: Okay.
1: Yeah. So, like, they're once a week.
0: They're like
2: they've never not been on the show in some capacity.
0: So basically, they're like, oh, we should let them dance in as a okay. And you guys like it?
1: I don't mind it at all because I like them and they're great dancers and I think people really love them. So they're like, great, let them
0: dance.
1: And
0: they are related.
1: They're brother and sister.
0: Yeah, that's normal to dance with your brother or sister.
1: Depends on how you dance with them.
0: I don't know. I'm asking.
2: Sub-siblings have to take dance class together.
1: Yeah.
0: And how do we feel about them?
1: I haven't seen which dance that they're referring to, so I cannot speculate. But normally they keep it pretty, like...
0: I can't stress enough. It literally popped in my thing. I was like, why do they let these two dance by themselves? And I was like, I don't know. I'll have to ask Kendall.
1: That's why. Now you know. The more you know, shooting star. Final thing about this, because I just needed to let you guys know, because we've been talking so much about this next season. Connor Levitt was introduced as Whitney Levitt's husband, and we were like, if that's your claim to fame, that's pretty sad. Guess who else was eliminated?
0: It's a cool claim of fame. I'd like to be married to Whitney Levitt.
1: Okay, cool. Whatever. Play the game with me.
0: Okay, yeah.
1: Guess
0: who else? You embarrassingly support your wife, you dumb baby man.
1: Guess who else was eliminated?
0: Eliminate? I don't know.
1: Brooks Nader's sister.
0: Aww.
1: Again, was tagged as sister of Brooks Nader.
0: That's even worse because, like, that was automatic. Like, Whitney Levitt chose to be with Connor Levitt and he supports her in a way that's, like, great. I know for a fact that Brooks Nader's sister does not pull her weight and is not supportive enough.
1: That's right.
2: Has anybody watched Love Thy Nader?
0: No way.
1: No.
2: Like, is that even really a show or is it just like a little bubble that pops up.
0: We should
2: and a commercial, but I don't think that show really exists.
0: I don't think it does either. I'm so glad you brought it up.
1: Am I somewhere? Who knows?
0: It's like a front for something. If you click on it, it'll all of a sudden bring you
1: somewhere else.
0: To like Walmart's homepage.
1: Hey, speaking of which, is Walmart the new fashion house?
0: What did I just say?
1: Really compelling argument. You have to hear this coming up next.
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1: Welcome back to the BK Show. I don't want to speculate here, but can Walmart ever be cool? And I mean cool enough to be somewhere that everybody wants to shop for clothing.
0: What have I been preaching you for like 2 years?
1: That you're obsessed with Walmart?
16: Thank you. Walmart.
0: I love Walmart. Mm. And call me a Wally girl. 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Call me Mart Fart.
1: Oh, God.
16: Walter okay. Goggins.
0: Call me Walter Goggins in bed now. So, lock eyes.
1: I am going through The Cut, one of my favorite places to just find crazy stories. And they have this article, Can Walmart Ever Be Cool? The Superstore swears it's about to become America's favorite fashion brand if consumers will buy it. And it's this massive article. It actually, I had you read it because I was like, Brittany, you'd actually be really interested in this. If you're anybody who's interested in fashion and how the luxury versus fast fashion versus Walmart, Target, Supercenter fashion game works, Walmart is really laser focused right now on being somewhere that you're going to go to shop for really cute clothes in the way that Target reinvented itself about 20 years ago from somewhere that was very similar to Walmart, Kmart, you know, that was just a place that you would go to buy inexpensive everyday things, into more of a luxury experience, if you will, within that genre, you know, with their lighting, with their brand collaborations that they do. Walmart sees this. They see Amazon and Shein and they see all that and they go, we want to do that here. We just have to get over the stereotype of this is where you go to buy like a Pokemon t-shirt.
0: Yeah.
1: So they have spent millions and millions and millions of dollars in the last 5 years to fix up all their dressing rooms. Mm-hmm. They hired this woman. This is where the real transformation happened a couple of years ago that to this day lives in Manhattan still because that's where she like worked for all the luxury brands. And she goes down to Arkansas to their headquarters once a week, but keeps her house in because she's like, nah, I'm a Manhattan girly.
0: Yeah.
1: And her job is to be charged with how do we reinvent this wheel? She has hired people in New York because now Walmart has offices there. Mm-hmm. Designers who have not only worked with Target, but also Ralph Lauren, Abercrombie, Nordstrom, Gap. They have launched or redesigned 15 in-house lines. They have bought more than 1,500 outside brands, including like Reebok.
0: Yeah.
1: And she's like, not a lot of things. Not a lot of things are obvious dupes. We genuinely want to be intentional. We want to take the time and put the energy into it and be like, wow, I'm 100% blown away that this specific item is from Walmart.
0: If anyone's a high-low girly, it's me. And I think that there is a world where you can intentionally buy from Walmart and intentionally also buy from everywhere else. Like, Nordstrom's or Walmart. I don't know what box is coming from where. And, like, I recently got a cute set from them, like a floral. I was like, I don't know, it's kind of trendy. I don't know if I'm going to want this floral jacket forever, but I know I'm going to wear it a lot this season. And I bought it, and it's, like, this maroon, which is, like, super in right now. And I'm like, this is so well made. Mm-hmm. And it's like, okay. So I was like, okay, I got the matching skirt too. So now I have a full set from them.
1: Yes.
0: And then I pair that with, I will say there's like things I do buy from them and things they don't. And that's like a learning process. I don't love their sweaters, like their cardigans and things like that. They shrink, they get weird. I would rather pay for less, like higher quality and be able to wash them and not worry about shrinking and things like that. But there are some things. Their pants are great. Mm-hmm. Why wouldn't their pants be great? Like, they have great jeans, like my ones that I have that are Millie Bobby Brown, who did a line with them.
1: Yep.
0: And then I told you, the sneakiest one, all these girls at Lifetime are wearing the Sofia Vergara.
1: Thank you.
0: Brand. And, like, she's printing money because she's just making affordable jeans that make your butt look good.
1: What's really interesting, too, is that right now they're like, okay, Amazon tried to do this. They tried to get it a little differently, tried to get into the luxury space. They even did that big Cara Delevingne campaign.
0: Yeah.
1: Dropped it all by 2023 and was like, nope, we're just focusing on, like, Amazon essentials, right?
0: Yeah.
1: What they're saying, too, is that because that gap, clearly, though, there was enough crickets. People were like, we don't want fast fashion because at the end of the day, you go to Zara, which is still fast fashion. You're
0: going to
1: get a skirt for $60. That's expensive.
0: Yeah.
5: Yeah.
1: And this woman's like, I fundamentally believe that you shouldn't have to pay an arm and a leg for really expensive, you know, clothing. She's like, it's so overpriced. But we also don't want to be unintentional and be creating these, like, everything is fast fashion right now.
0: Yeah.
1: Everything. Even places like Anthropologie that you'd be like, of course. Well, that's going to, live off of their old name.
0: Free people.
1: Yeah. You go, like, you look at the actual quality or you look at how quickly they flip their stores. You're like, oh my God, they're all getting this crap at the same place.
5: Yeah, it really is. And I know for, like, my daughter Zoe, who's 28, she absolutely turns her nose up at fast fashion.
1: Yeah.
5: She'd rather go to a thrift shop. She'd rather buy some quality pieces.
1: Right.
5: Vintage, and she's very intentional about that.
1: Right. Right. And you think about, like, and it brings this up, and this just happened, where Shein bought Everlane, right? Like, which was traditionally a company people were like, oh, great. They have really high quality clothing. They're not fast fashion. And then behind the scenes, literally the biggest fast fashion brand in the world buys them. You know, it's like, it's just all such a crapshoot. So what they're trying to do, I think what it boils down to, what my question for you guys is, after reading this big article that was very interesting, was can Walmart get past its legacy, though, of not being the cool place to get clothing?
0: I think it can't deny who it is. Like, what I feel like always in my life is I am a hunter.
5: Mm-hmm.
0: And I sneak in and out of Goodwill all the time. I don't sneak. I'm just saying that, like, I don't think Walmart needs to rebrand. What they keep needing to do, and they, like, offer it up all the time, is keep their content creators, like, very well fed.
1: Mm.
0: I want that to be served to me as if, don't tell anybody, here's a $20 outfit that looks exactly like this dupe, and, like, is made in the same place or whatever. You know what I mean? If you're like, whatever, living that life where you're like concerned about that, whereas like, that's what I want. I want it to be a secret. You know what I mean? But I tell everybody because that's the disease I have.
5: I see what you're saying. And I think like I am right on the same track with you. I think they need to find their consumer on the like social media.
0: 1,000%.
5: Like people aren't going to go to Walmart. I don't care how nice your dressing rooms are. I'm probably not going to go to Walmart. It's just not in my rotation.
0: I will go to that Eden Prairie Walmart all day because it's on a hill and something about it shines within me. And I I feel like a hunter. They're like, I bought my swimming suit from there and it's cow print and it's this like really cute. It looks like a boot, like almost like a bra. Like it's like does like the cut.
1: Yeah.
0: And I'm like, oh my God, I snuck in there. Like, oh my God, nobody knows this here. It feels like a secret. And I like that feeling. Mm-hmm. I like going to the Goodwill in Chanhassen because I don't know what it is about those west suburbs. They be donating some good stores.
5: Oh, I love my thrift stores in the South Metro.
0: And so it's like, I don't think they need to rebrand as like, we're cool. Rebrand as like you said, like having influencers show people like, this is a great dupe for this.
1: And you're really onto something because they talk a lot about their TikTok strategy in here and how Walmart is a major seller on TikTok Shop. And it is these people going, these influencers going, you will never guess where I got this skirt.
0: Yeah.
1: It's not Free People. It's not even from, it's not Zara. It's Walmart.
0: Yeah.
1: And like the, oh my God, happens. And that elicits a response.
0: Yeah. That's when things sell out is when a girl is conveying it. But I also have to trust her.
1: Yeah.
0: There's a lot of these ones that are like pure Target or pure Walmart where you're like, you get fed from them. And I'm not here for that.
1: You're like, I bought one outfit and it was see-through.
0: So you're on your own. I'm sorry. Those boots like were plastic and they melted to my leg.
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7: We are walking on sunshine on this Friday, September 18th, 2026. What's up, everybody? Welcome to the Jason Matheson Show. I'm Jace, and right over there, please say hello to the one and only, the gorgeous and talented dancing sensation, Colleen Lindstrom.
0: Oh, good morning, buddies.
7: And over there,
26: She is the pride of the Wisconsin Dells. It's Holly Roberts.
4: That's right. I'm Ms. Cruz and Chubby's 2007.
1: Yeah.
26: Right. Cheers, everyone.
1: Cheers. Good Cheers. Morning.
26: Cheers. Cheers to all of you and all those that celebrate. Thank you.
0: Mm-hmm.
26: I shall now play Fingers and Thumbs. That's the song today for our beverage.
0: Mm.
26: I've never heard this before. Fingers and Thumbs. I'm not hating it.
9: I'm just wondering if they're just playing it with their fingers. Well, I suppose.
0: Well, a little snap.
9: Fingers and thumbs are really fingers all you thumbs, would be playing.
26: That's all really yeah. playing.
0: We're
26: that,
0: running yeah, a private detective and, yeah. agency.
9: Yes.
0: The year is 1946.
9: Yes.
0: The city mm-hmm. is dark, but her heart is darker.
9: She's a real gumshoe.
0: That's right.
26: Mm, cheers, everyone.
1: Cheers.
26: Mmm. No Starbucks today. I was afraid to.
0: Mm.
26: Was afraid to see the mean person.
0: Aww.
26: Again, they transferred, I think, one of the mean people from the meanest Starbucks in the world to the good Starbucks by Channel 9, the Eden Prairie Starbucks. So I was frightened. So I'm just doing my electrolytes today. Cheers.
9: Oh
26: Cheers.
9: My gosh. So you're coffee free at this moment. Mm-hmm.
26: Well, I had my espresso at home.
9: Right.
26: Then that's plenty.
9: But you
26: really,
9: don't.
26: That's all really you want from Jason is one shot of espresso.
9: You know, I like to play around.
26: Yeah, sometimes.
9: I like to see what happens when we add a little more.
26: Mm-hmm.
0: Also, right? coffee tastes good.
9: I mean, coffee's there's also delicious. That. Do you remember when you were young and you,
26: and
9: thought,
26: you thought it tasted, yep.
9: It tasted like, I can't even. I remember. I liked the smell of coffee always. It smelled like adults.
26: Mm-hmm.
9: But the taste of coffee was awful. And I don't know when I changed my mind, but boy, am I glad I did.
26: I am too.
9: Mm.
26: I always thought of older people with coffee. You know, I thought of my meemaw and my mamaw and my papaw, and because they drank coffee and they had black coffee. Black.
9: Yeah. Yes.
26: From and the Mr. Coffee machine.
9: Smelled like wisdom.
26: Mm-hmm.
9: Unless it was on your teacher's breath, and then that was not, no, no, thank you.
26: No, no, not at all.
9: You know, when a teacher would lean down to help you with your math problem, and you'd be like, yeah. okay.
0: Ooh. Oh,
26: hello, Sanka.
9: I'm going to need you to put some room between us.
26: Yeah.
9: Hello, Sanka.
0: Sanka, Estee Lauder lipstick smell.
9: Oh, yeah.
26: I had a fifth grade teacher. She can't sue me because she's dead, but.
9: She might try, Chase.
26: That's true. Her name was Mrs. Kinesa, and I had really good teachers. Primarily, I only had a few duds in elementary school. Fourth grade wasn't great. He didn't like me, but he had a lot to live up to because I had a stellar third grade year. My beloved Mrs. Freeze, who I talk about all the time, she was the one that put me in the Wizard of Oz. Created a. Let the class do the Wizard of Oz to give me an outlet, because that's when I started getting picked on by the boys because I wasn't playing sports. So she let us do a whole drama program, and I staged it and directed it, casted it. And then the day of the performance, none of the deadbeats, I mean children, classmates, none of them learned their lines. So I systematically ripped the scripts out of all their hands on performance night, got frustrated, and did the whole damn show by myself. Deadbeats, Holly. They were deadbeats.
0: I understand that one. I think I had a couple of similar incidents in yep. elementary deadbeat. School myself.
9: I think I did a couple science group work with those people.
26: Yeah. Even Toto, my best friend at the time, Brett Calloway. He didn't even pretend to act like the dog. I was like, even Toto didn't show up. Didn't even give me 100 on performance night.
9: He didn't even have any lines.
26: No. Anyway. So Mrs. Freeze was everything. I wouldn't be sitting here drinking coffee with you two. I'm sorry, electrolytes, without Mrs. Freeze.
9: Mm-hmm.
26: The next year I had Mr. Howard. Ugh. He was just, it was like being taught by a Q-tip. He didn't have much of a personality. And then fifth grade was even worse. Miss Kinesa. She stuck her tongue in her cheek all the time, and it freaked me out. She looked like an amphibian. She would constantly talk to you
2: and she would move her tongue around in the inside of her cheek. So it looked like she was always looking like she had chewing tobacco in her cheek, and it was moving around and it would freak you out. So when she would lean down, this is what made me think of it. When she would lean down to assist you, she had that little nervous, it was not even a tick. She would just had, it was just a habit. She would move and it would freak us all out. And it was so gross. And we were her last year. And you know I love educators. You know I do. But even I, as a fifth grader, knew that Kinesa was checked out. We were just like the last year in her contract. Mm. She couldn't have cared less. She was like, you know, she was like a cast member on a show that, you know, they're just writing out their contract. They just need, they're just doing.
9: She was like Tyra Banks on.
2: Thank you. On Project Runway. Yeah. She's just, we were roadkill, man. She didn't care about, she was, yeah. But then the next year I had Miss Sotzing. Oh God, she made up for it. She was a new teacher, a young teacher. She was same age as my mom. And she was so cool. And she protected me from all the bullies. She would yell at them for me. Anyway, there's a trip down memory lane.
9: You know, very recently, like maybe 4 or 5 months ago, my husband and I were having dinner. And I looked at a beautiful, statuesque woman who walked in mm-hmm. to the restaurant. And I said to my husband, I have to go say hi to that person. And he said, why? And I said, she was a teacher of mine in elementary school. She wasn't actually my homeroom teacher. She was like, I mean, I think I had her for like health class in sixth grade and maybe a couple, like maybe a math class or something. You know, she wasn't my normal teacher.
2: Yeah.
9: But I had some classes with her and I loved her. And she had come to the school. It had been the year that I had her was the first year she taught. So I went over to her table and I was like, are you so-and-so? And she was like, yes. And I was like, you do not remember me and you don't need to pretend like you do.
2: Yeah.
9: It is A-okay. I always start with that because I think that would be really anxiety producing.
2: Yeah.
9: Especially for a teacher to be like somebody who always wanted to make people feel seen and then to not be able to. So, but I know, like, you, there's no way you're going to remember me. Oh my gosh, this was literally 40 years ago.
2: Yeah.
9: But I just told her, I said, you live in my memory. You are such an important part of my life. And I just wanted to say hi and tell you that you matter and wonder
2: how
9: you're
2: doing. She's a core memory, not even just a memory. Yes. She's a core memory. Yeah.
9: Anyway, she was so sweet. She was like, that was my first year teaching. We had like a couple moments where I talked about another teacher and she made a face and I was like, oh, so you guys didn't like that teacher either.
0: Ooh.
2: I love when that happens.
9: And that was kind of fun. It's kind of fun to see somebody who was an adult to you.
2: Yes.
9: When you're now an adult and you can connect on an adult level.
2: Yes.
9: Yeah.
2: And gossip with them.
9: Yeah. Like I am connected on social media to one of my other favorite, teachers from that time of my life and beyond, high school teachers. And it is such a fun thing when you start to see them as humans.
2: Yes. And yes.
9: And not just as coffee breath.
2: Yeah. Well, it's a similar thing when you realize your parents are human and mm-hmm. full of faults and normal emotions that you have, you know?
9: Yeah.
2: You're like, wow, my mother feels jealousy. My mother feels this. Yeah. She gets irritated. Oh, I just thought she was superhuman. Nope.
9: Yeah. And just knew everything.
2: Yeah.
9: Yeah.
2: Nope. Mm-mm. Nope. Not at all. How are we? It's about almost 24 hours since we found out that Project Down and Dirty this year, year 16, will be Airport. How are we feeling?
9: Y'all, I think I speak for all of us. We feel great.
2: Yeah.
9: Right?
2: Please speak for all of us. Yeah.
9: I mean, when I think about the three of us, Jason, for goodness sake, you talk about the airport every day.
2: Every day.
9: You go to the airport all the time. Holly literally was raised in an airport. Has multiple family members.
0: The gold.
9: Thank you.
0: Back when they used to be color coded.
9: I do remember that.
2: Yeah.
9: And then I've always lived right next to the airport. It's like my backyard.
2: Yeah, literally.
9: I just feel like the
5: You have memorized flight paths.
9: Oh, trust me. Trust and believe. I know when it's a weird windy day, when I'm not seeing, when they've moved. I know when they're using a different runway because they come in over my house differently. When I was young, we lived really right on a landing path. And we would joke that you could see if the pilot had shaved that day because it was so close to where I lived over my house.
2: My goodness.
9: Yes. I have spent my entire life pausing conversations within my own household to wait for an airplane to go over. The point is, I think we're all really excited. I think it's going to be great.
2: How are you feeling, Holly?
5: I'm feeling great. I think this is going to be a lot of fun. And when we talked to the rep from MAC, the Metropolitan Airport Commission, yesterday, it sounds like they're all in on getting us to do so many different things. Because when I first heard it, it was like, ooh, what are we actually going to be able to do at the airport?
9: Yeah.
5: Well, it sounds like we're going to basically be able to do everything and anything. So that's very exciting.
9: Yeah, they asked after I got to talk to them for a couple seconds, and they were like, what do you want to do? And I was like, wait, what? We gonna want things? So, if you've got requests, now's the time.
2: I want to work with that. I want us, the three of us, to see the luggage system. I want to work down there. That the luggage computer system, once you put it on the belt, once the desk agent grabs it from you and puts it on that conveyor belt, where it goes is a magical Willy Wonka chocolate factory place, and I cannot wait for you guys to see it. Again, as I said yesterday, I led a tour of My Talkers last year. It was a prize that we gave away, and it was so damn fun.
9: In my imagination, it's like the doors on Monsters, Inc.
2: It's similar, actually.
9: Okay, cool. I'm into this.
2: Shorter ceilings. But yeah.
5: Mike won't be there. Sorry, Colleen. He's busy. He's getting ready for MEA break.
9: Oh, dang it. That's true. Boy, is he.
2: Yeah. But that, the program that I mentioned, I was trying to help dude out because he, Mr. Mac, Joe had, he had things he wanted to say, and I was trying to help him out.
9: Especially because
2: we were throwing questions at him. Probably didn't expect.
9: It was a little overwhelming with all of us here.
2: All of us in there, yeah. But the program that helps different degrees of anxious flyers is so fantastic and so successful that I really wasn't kidding. I found out in that tour, it is booked out for months and months and months to try to get into their class with. They have a little fuselage of an airplane, and they walk you through it like this is this and this is why this happens. And it's like, oh, my gosh, what a great program.
9: It's so cool.
2: So when you do go flying for the first time or you have a fear of flying, you're a little more prepared. I'm like, this is such a great program.
9: Well, and there's a lot of ways. And I actually, when they asked about things that I would want to take part in, I said, listen, the other thing, there's a lot of ways that they accommodate people of all different abilities or needs. And this is, I think, across the board at all airports, the Sunflower Project. If you're wearing a sunflower lanyard, it just means you need a little extra support.
2: Yeah.
9: And everybody knows how to react to that. Everybody who works at the airport knows exactly how to spot that and then care for that. And I just think it's such an incredible, amazing program because it acknowledges that this is not for everybody. For some people, it is an everyday thing. For many people, flying is an occasional thing for multiple reasons. And to just be able to recognize that people arrive in that space, everybody's arriving in that space with different needs. It's actually like a beautiful expression of community.
2: Oh,
9: that I wish the rest of the world could mimic.
2: I will tell you one, and then we'll take a break. But one of the newer things that they pointed out when we're going through this portion of the tour with the My Talkers and MSP in the new Concourse G, which got revamped years ago, and it's actually being revamped again. It's being added to, thus the construction on that side when you leave the airport. They have a restroom near Gate 22, where I usually fly out of for Orlando, that is equipped with a ceiling hoist

0: grasp their chest like, oh my God, we didn't think of it. I'm like, well, you wouldn't if you didn't have that
1: need,
0: or you didn't know someone in your life that had that need. But if you have that need and you are traveling, wow, what a comfort to know that it's there.
1: Yeah.
0: So, yeah, that's in Concourse G. Yeah. It's great. We really do. Wouldn't it be funny if I had a commercial for him right now? No, not yet. It's coming up later. Yeah. We are going to take a break when we return. Holly, when we return from this Cuomo show, we will play a game.
2: Next. Where talk is fun.
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0: 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Holly Roberts, what is thy category today?
1: Your category today.
0: Yes.
1: Is toys.
0: Toys?
1: Toys.
0: I love toys.
1: I love toys. You know them. You love them. You probably played with them. It's toys. Mm-hmm.
0: It's toys.
1: Okay.
0: How do you think we're going to do, Colleen?
1: Well, I just feel like that's a really broad topic, and this is going to be one where we are going to have to rely on context clues, and I think we'll be okay.
0: I do, too.
1: I played with toys.
0: I'm not overly scared. Yeah.
1: I had kids with toys.
0: You do?
1: Yeah.
0: Should we do a practice round, Holly?
1: Yes, and today,
10: Jason and Colleen.

0: Colleen are going to guess which toy is older. I'm going to give you two toys, a little this or that. You tell me which toy came out first.
1: Oh, this will be interesting.
2: Oh, yes.
1: Jason, I feel like this you'll be better at than I will be.
2: You think so?
1: I do, just because you have a good sense of timelines. And okay. To me, time is a blob.
2: Well, let's try it, Holly.
1: Okay.
0: Here we go. Here's our first one. Which came first? Bratz or American Girl?
1: American Girl.
2: American Girl.
1: Yeah, I feel very confident about that.
0: Well, good for you, because that's right. American Girl first came out in 1986. Bratz, they came out in 2001.
2: Oh, okay.
0: Here's your next set of toys. Yakety Yak Teeth or Barbie? I'm talking toy teeth that go... called Yakety Yak Teeth. So which came out first?
1: I'm going to say Yakety Yak Teeth, Jason.
2: I'm going to say, yes, I'm with Colleen. Teeth?
0: Beloved by clowns everywhere, they came out in 1949. Barbie debuted in 1959.
1: Okay, well, I actually, you know what surprises me about that? I thought for sure Yakety Yak Teeth were even earlier than 1949. But live and learn.
0: That's right.
2: Who doesn't love some Yakety Yak Teeth?
0: Yeah. Here's another pair. Tamagotchi or Furby. Which came out first?
1: Ooh,
0: Tamagotchi or Furby?
1: This is tricky. I feel like Furby walked so Tamagotchi could run. So I believe Furby first.
2: My inner instinct, to quote Jennifer Coolidge, also felt
1: Furby.
2: Furby.
0: Furno!
1: Oh, no.
2: Oh.
0: Tamagotchi came out in 1996 and Furby came out in 1998.
1: No kidding.
2: Wow. Okay. Well,
1: I think we did okay. No, okay. I think we did okay.
0: Two out of three ain't bad, like Meatloaf said.
2: Okay, you're fine. Okay, you're right. Okay. Well, we'll see how we do for real. Colleen versus Jason in a battle of the deaths.
1: We were dying.
0: This is the final weekly trivia.
2: Oh
1: my gosh.
2: Yeah, that's it. We'll be right back. Stay with us.
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0: Yep.
2: Kendall.
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2: Oh my God, Colleen. 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

0: Welcome back to the program. I'm Jace with Colleen and Holly. Colleen's going to tell you the one thing your kids will need in their lunchbox this new school season coming up in a second. Yeah, right. But first, thank you. I have two thank yous, Colleen and Holly. I have two thank yous. Here's the first thank you. Thank you to Dustin over at Bring Me the News. They wrote a very nice article about the expansion of the Jason Show.
1: I saw that. They did write a great article about that. Congratulations again, by the way.
0: Woo-hoo! Thank you, sweetheart. I appreciate it. Now, look, did they use a photo from 1932? Yes. Yes, they did.
2: Hey, that was a good year.
0: It was a great year. I'm sorry. They used a photo in that article from, I'm sorry, I was wrong, 1939. That's fine. Any press is good press, and I appreciate it very much. They were very kind. Thank you. Here's the second thank you. Another publication. Thank you to the Wall Street Journal. I feel heard, I feel seen, and fundamentally, Colleen, Holly, as humans, we just want to be seen.
1: It's true.
0: We just want to be heard.
1: It's true.
0: I feel seen, Holly, by the folks over at the Wall Street Journal.
2: Huh.
0: They did a profile. They did a comprehensive, not really. But they did a feature on the epidemic. And I know we have a lot to worry about. Before I go any further, I know we have a lot to worry about. AI will likely kill us all in about 5 years. Gas is $30 to $40 a gallon. McDonald's. Anyway, I know this is the like on the bottom of the list. But the epidemic sweeping the world of loud casting. There is now a name for it. And it is all of you who have decided that society needs to hear your speakerphone and FaceTime conversations in public places, in public spaces. It is called loud casting. And the Wall Street Journal did a whole expose on you horrible people.
1: Okay, what did you learn from it? Like, why are people... why? why are people... why?
0: Well, two things. And thank you for asking. Now, I'm being overly dramatic for comedic purposes, but here is legit what I learned. Two takeaways. Do you know where they think this started?
1: Where?
0: Because as you know, it is accelerated in recent years.
1: Yeah.
2: Let's guess.
0: Okay, what's your guess?
1: Wait, are you saying where?
0: They have tracked it to two things.
1: Are you saying where geographically or where?
0: No.
1: Okay, time
0: and space.
1: Time and
0: when
1: space.
0: When did this behavior as human beings in communal spaces, in society, they have traced the origins to two things?
2: I have one thing.
1: I have one thing,
0: Holly,
1: too. What is yours?
0: Okay, Holly.
2: My one thing is reality television.
1: Oh, interesting.
2: Because producers needed to be able to hear the telephone call on the other side with people. So it would be like the Kardashians sitting around in their lounge and then holding up the phone and being like, oh, my God.
0: Oh, God, she's so smart. Okay.
1: That's good.
0: Holly, I'm going to say you're right, but that's not what the journal referenced.
2: Fine.
0: But I'm still going to give you the point because I think you made a point.
2: Thank you.
0: I think you are the point. I think that is that's part of the origin story. Colleen, what's your guess?
1: Honestly, I blame everything on the pandemic. And I think during the pandemic, we were too damn lazy to even raise the phone to our ears. And so we got so used to having FaceTime, Zoom, out in the open in our homes. And what happened after the pandemic is we just decided the whole world was our home.
0: You get the point. Yours was referenced.
2: Big money.
0: Yours was referenced in the article from the Wall Street Journal. Thank you, Howard Dean.
1: I celebrate you too, Howard.
0: The other will shooketh you, will shock you. You will never... You haven't thought of this.
1: Will I be changed for good?
0: No.
2: Okay. Does this have something to do with pop culture?
0: Nope. Well, no, not really. I feel like Holly knows something. No, no, it does not. They have traced it to the moment Apple stopped giving you headphones with their Apple devices.
1: Oh my word.
0: Are you not shooketh?
1: Absolutely. Absolutely.
0: I look like a big mouth bass when I read that part of the story.
3: Take me to the river.
0: I went, oh my God, these people are smart.
1: No, that absolutely makes perfect flipping sense.
0: Yes.
1: I would like to make an appeal.
0: Yes.
1: Please start giving the headphones again, Apple.
0: Please. And this does not surprise me. It is especially prevalent, or as they say on the Howard Stern show, prevalent with youngs. The youngins.
1: Yeah.
0: Gen Z does not find it rude at all. They do not find it. They are wondering why we find it
1: they
0: rude.
1: They don't even care.
0: They
1: literally
0: do not care.
1: We were at Benihana recently.
0: Oh my God, the yum yum sauce.
1: Yes. We were at Benihana. We were waiting for a table, and there's a little sort of outdoor atrium, outdoor seating at the Mall of America version. And there were two young ladies, and they were FaceTime eating dinner with somebody. And it was reverberating, and the rage that was building in me and the way my kids were like, Mom, what's the problem? And I was like, are you not hearing that tinny voice?
0: Oh, it's the 10.
1: It's
0: they
1: that.
0: They did reference also, because then I started spiraling. I read another article. This wasn't in the Wall Street Journal. I think it was the Atlantic. It doesn't matter. They talked about how our brains register the tinniness of the audio coming out of these devices. And we have a reaction to it. There is something to it that, because people, you know, the defenders will say, well, what's the difference between me just talking to someone next to me at the salad bar and you listening to me talk to someone on the phone? And there is a difference.
1: That's the difference.
2: This is used as a form of psychological warfare.
1: Mm.
2: At the DMZ, in the demilitarized zone between North and South Korea, South Korea used to blast a loudspeaker.
1: That's right.
2: With propaganda.
1: That's right.
0: Oh, my. We have mentioned North Korea. It's 620. It's 638.
1: Who had that on their bingo card?
0: Right.
2: This has been used as psychological warfare dating back to the 1960s. That they're not using it right now because they stopped. South Korea stopped theirs in 2025 because they were like, hey,
0: well,
2: maybe this isn't nice.
0: Gen Z is now at Benihana.
1: So true. Oh, my gosh. Also, here's the other thing is that the person who's talking doesn't get to control the volume.
0: They do reference this, too.
1: That is the thing that really upsets me about this. The person who's speaking only has control over what they're saying. The volume is controlled on the receiver's end. So you might think you're speaking quietly, but it doesn't matter because they can just turn up the volume.
0: Yes. I really don't. My friend Lisa LaCoursier just got back from a once-in-a-lifetime trip, and she was at a Michelin star restaurant, and she said a woman propped up her phone full volume and had a conversation for about 20 minutes of the meal.
1: No.
0: At a fancy Michelin star restaurant with full volume. And I thought, and finally Lisa said enough people complained that the manager went over. I don't know why you think you're right, because you're not. It is rude.
1: I would offer that person an AirPod.
0: Yes.
1: Of mine. I would donate my own AirPod to the cause. I would take it back afterwards, and then I would sanitize it because I don't want to put somebody else's earwax into my ear. But I would donate my own AirPod to the cause.
0: Yes,
1: I
0: would too.
1: If I were at a restaurant and it was seriously impeding my enjoyment of the situation and there was something I could do about it,
0: yeah,
1: I would say, you know what? You can keep having your conversation. Have it in your ear.
0: Yes.
1: Because I don't mind that. I do not mind when somebody has an AirPod in and they're unless they're not aware of their own volume. But I don't mind if you've got an AirPod in and you're having a FaceTime moment. Do it. Do it. Like, I love technology. I celebrate it.
0: Yes.
1: But don't make it mine.
0: No.
1: Yeah, it's how loud. That is so interesting.
0: So we now have a term for it. It's called loud casting.
1: Loud casting. And this was in the Wall Street Journal?
0: Wall Street Journal. Okay. A couple days ago. If you have Apple News, if you subscribe, there is a paywall behind it, but if you can get around it. Read it. It's not overly long. And again, the big Scooby was they've narrowed it down. They think it started when Apple stopped giving away free headphones.
1: Mm. I mean, it makes sense.
0: It does. So
1: Apple, be the change.
0: Please be the change.
1: Be the change.
0: Please. Please be the change. Hey guys. This music's better than the one that I played yesterday. Anyway, it's been revealed. My Talks Project Down and Dirty Airport MSP, October 21st to the 23rd for the 16th year in a row. As usual, each show will be paired up to a great charity. This year's charity partners include Wishes and More, Jack's Basket, Airport Foundation, MSP, and Tubman. For more information, go to mytalk1071.com, keyword project. We're going to take a break. We'll be back right after this.
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0: Just like that, we're back. It's Jason Matheson Show, starring Colleen Lindstrom, starring Holly Roberts, starring you. Okay, we teased this a few minutes ago. Remember Capri Sun from the 80s? Capri Sun, Capri Sun. Well, Capri Sun didn't go anywhere. They're still around, Colleen, aren't they?
1: Boy, are they ever. And if you ever found yourself saying, boy, this regular Capri Sun isn't enough ounces for me. You know what I need? I need a pouch that's 3.5 times this size. Well, guess what? Today's the big day for you.
0: Today the day?
1: For a limited time, Capri Sun is releasing what they're calling the big pouch.
0: I'm not going to say anything.
2: My body is ready for this because, yes, there isn't enough liquid in those little Capri Sun pouches.
1: Well, because you know what a sugared up kid needs?
0: What do they need, Colleen?
1: 3.5 times more sugar.
0: That's right.
1: This is apparently, and I'm curious, like, I'm into this. It's a reusable pouch.
0: Okay.
1: It stands 9 inches tall and 6 inches wide, and it holds up to 24 ounces.
0: So that's a lot.
1: In lieu, perhaps, of your... So you can put anything in it, is what I'm trying to get to, which I'm fine with.
2: I have some follow-up questions, but carry on.
1: I'll see what I can do. It comes empty. It has an oversized attached straw.
0: Which is hysterical to me.
1: I will say, here's what I will say.
0: What will you say?
1: This kind of novelty activity I can support because did I purchase a keg of ranch for my ranch-loving sister-in-law when Hidden Valley sold that? Yes, I did. Did I read the fine print and learn that the keg comes empty and you have to fill it with your own ranch? I did not. I did not read that.
0: No.
1: So I was a little surprised, but that's okay. That's all right. So I'm, you know, I don't not love this. Also, it doesn't feel super, I don't know, portable when you've got a large novelty straw.
2: How do we fill this thing?
0: It seems messy, Holly. Mm-hmm.
2: Yeah, I don't see a logical way where we can fill this big pouch.
0: No.
2: I'm also looking at the press release, guys, and it's saying that we have to be the change. Because we have to use the hashtag Capri Sun Big Pouch.
0: Capri Sun.
2: Capri Sun Big Pouch, Jason.
1: Big Pouch.
2: All one word. Because Capri Sun said, hey, look, we're going to look at fan responses. And if you respond enough, they could sell this permanently because this is only a limited drop.
1: Yep, it's limited and you can only get it. They're doing daily drops on Walmart.com from September. It doesn't even start till September 21st to the 24th of September. They're going to be $6 each, which honestly is a great price if you're looking for a new...
0: A new what?
1: I don't know, big pouch. I don't think it's going to be convenient for your cup holders. So,
0: no.
1: You know, I don't know.
2: I would use it at the office.
0: Would you?
2: Excuse me, I have to go grab my Capri Sun big pouch. I'm thirsty.
1: Honestly, again, nobody knows what's in it. You could just have your water in it.
0: You could.
1: You know, there's multiple uses of beverages, I guess. I don't know. How do I explain the size of it? If you were to look at it, it would look like, just to give you kind of, it's probably about as big as like an Owala tall.
0: Yes.
1: And then it's maybe 1.5 times as wide as a normal Capri Sun.
2: It would carry half of a Stanley. That's what I'm looking at ounces. Yes. It would be half a Stanley. These are big daddies. It'd be about half of that.
1: It's a half a Stanley. I don't know. Would it make drink? Here's my thing. Every time I get into a place where I'm like, I really need to be drinking more water, I think buying a new water bottle is going to get me there. It's not.
0: It's not.
1: It's not. That is a mistake I've made umpty-fu times. I have too many water bottles to tell that story. The only thing you need to do in order to drink more water is tell yourself to drink more water out of whatever vessel you are able to.
0: Now, do I love my new Owala? Yes.
1: Of course, you do.
0: Yeah.
1: But. Now, that said, if you are a person who hasn't quite figured out that a new vessel won't be the thing that makes you drink more water, then you might be a great candidate for this.
0: I am looking. Let's listen to this Capri Sun commercial from 1985, shall we?
1: Yeah.
0: Here we go. Oh, it has no audio. Oh, that's
1: fine. Oh, well, that's great.
2: Oh, yeah. Okay.
0: I thought
2: okay.
0: it did. Yeah, it's back well, when, one last thing to cut
1: back
0: from
1: when we had silent movies.
2: Capri Sun, they were what the fancy kids had.
1: Yeah.
0: Mm-hmm. Really?
2: Yeah.
0: It was a fancy kids thing?
2: I thought it was a fancy kids
0: thing. Oh.
1: What kind of juice box did you get?
2: Just the regular juice box.
1: Yeah,
2: it wasn't fancy like that, though.
1: I guess we were a regular juice box family, and Capri Suns were like a sometimes juice box.
2: Uh-huh.
0: Oh, yeah.
1: My kids, I mean, again, 19 and 16, and my kids still occasionally are like, could you grab some Capri Sun?
0: Oh, really?
1: Yes, they love a Capri Sun.
0: Because I honestly didn't. I thought there was a time where I thought these damn things died with the 80s. I didn't even know they lasted through the 90s.
2: Oh, yeah. I didn't know they were an 80s thing. I thought they were new in the 90s.
0: Mm-hmm. Oh, no.
1: No, they were.
0: We birthed them. Mm-hmm. And I thought they died out. So.
1: Oh, no. Capri Sun is still highly popular.
0: Okay. Who knew? Well, you guys knew.
1: I also do just want to say, I don't trust a resealable pouch.
0: No.
1: Something tells me that's got to be like a Ziploc experience, and I'm not interested in that. I can't depend on that.
0: And I'm barely trusting the Ziploc.
1: Exactly.
0: I'm barely trusting the Ziploc.
1: But if Sue has a great sense of humor and she just wants this at her desk at her accounting firm, who am I to judge? I'm not going to judge.
0: You're not going to judge Sue. Why would you judge Sue?
1: Sue, listen, I have
0: let her have her pouch clean.
1: I have a disco ball in my living room. I mean, again, I can't judge. Yes, I do.
0: I did not know this.
1: Yeah, it sort of started as... I don't know why we have a disco ball in our living room. Oh, my daughter wanted it for a birthday party like a long, long time ago. And I put it up in our living room and I thought, you know what? I don't hate that.
0: You're just going to leave it.
1: You're always ready for a dance party.
0: Yeah.
1: It's a conversation piece. It's such background to me. I don't even notice it anymore. We have this I believe it's a beautiful living room because I decorated it. We have this lovely living room, and then we just have a little disco ball just hanging.
0: Yeah. I do not. I learn things every day. I have my table continuously set in my dining room.
1: Which I love that.
0: It always cracks up Elizabeth Reese. I'm always ready for a party, Holly. I'm always ready to invite people
2: you gotta,
0: over.
2: You got to be ready for a party. Although, please, I looked at the Walmart website. I mean, and it's just... There is a new Febreze and Dunkin' Donut collaboration.
1: We might need to reconsider our thoughts about that. No, nobody needs poop donuts because that's what that is for.
0: Thank you.
1: That's a bathroom thing.
0: A poop donut.
1: And if you spray donut smell over your bathroom, that's what you're getting.
2: It's strawberry frosted donut.
1: Oh, God.
2: Or maybe you want to smell like a cinnamon roll.
0: No.
2: How about vanilla latte?
0: No.
2: Mm-mm. Because they also have the bathroom air fresheners as well.
1: This is what I'm saying. It's just going to be, just add poo to whatever you're spraying.
0: Let's just stick with lavender and fresh linen for our air freshener flavors.
1: I don't love fake food smells. It doesn't work for me. But thanks for trying.
0: Thank you.
1: Febreze and Duncan.
0: When we return, I don't know if you knew, but we know, Holly knows, we have a new species of cat. There's a new species of cat. And our pussycat correspondent, Holly, is all over it.
3: If life is a game to be won, then every child deserves to play on a level field.
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0: We are walking on sunshine on this Monday, September 21st, 2026. Hello, and welcome to the Jason Matheson Show. I'm Jace, and right over there, say hello to America's buddy and Tom Jones's. It's Colleen Lindstrom.
1: Good morning, buddies. It's not unusual.
0: That's right. And over there, she is the queen of Central Park. It's Holly Roberts.
2: What's new, Pussycat? Whoa, whoa, whoa, whoa, whoa.
1: Yeah. Yeah.
0: Cheers, everyone.
1: Cheers.
0: Cheers.
1: I'm so happy to see everybody. Happy Monday. Happy crisp, crisp Monday.
2: Yeah, jacket today.
0: Sweater weather.
1: Sweater weather.
0: Sweater weather. I pulled one out for the first time over the weekend.
1: Oh, whoa. Hey, didn't know we were going to go there so early.
2: Yep.
1: Oh, sorry, a sweater. You pulled out a sweater.
0: I didn't pull out my privates. I just pulled out my sweater.
1: Okay.
0: I wait for November for that.
1: Oh, got it. Okay.
0: Yeah. No, I wore a sweater on Saturday.
1: Oh my gosh.
0: I was like, here we go. It's the turn of the season.
1: I love it.
0: I loved it too.
1: I love the way Mother Nature just goes, are we done with the state fair? Let's flip that switch.
0: Mm-hmm.
1: And here we are.
0: And here we are, Holly.
2: Mm-hmm.
0: Did you wear a sweater this weekend, Holly?
2: I didn't.
0: Mm.
2: I did not. But I did put my summer clothes in the vacuum sealed pack.
1: Okay.
2: And then stored them away.
1: I've got that scheduled for next week. I just, I need a proof. I need proof of concept before I do that.
0: Let me put on some beverage music here. What should I pick today? I'll give you guys a choice. Fingers and Thumbs. Together but Alone. Or Fishy Business.
1: Oh, I mean, I know where my vote is.
0: Holly?
2: I'm co-signing with Colleen. She doesn't even have to say.
1: Fishy Business.
2: Yep.
1: That is fishy.
0: Cheers, everyone.
2: Cheers.
1: Cheers.
2: Ooh. Suspicious.
0: Oh. Mm. Right there.
1: What is that? What's that instrument called? What's that percussive instrument, Holly? A ratchet?
2: I don't think so.
0: I don't think it's called a ratchet.
1: What is it called? I like it, though.
0: All I know is it used in the Hawaii episode on the Brady Bunch when Vincent Price walked into the cave.
1: Totally. It's so true.
2: Let's just call it miscellaneous hand percussion instrument.
1: Whoa. Yeah. Ooh, that's fun.
0: Oh.
1: Ooh.
0: Let me see if it's listed here. Cello. Pizzato? No. Because it sometimes lists the music.
1: The instruments?
0: Yeah.
1: Mm.
0: Cello, vibraphone, bass clarinet. 1970s? No.
1: I am into the vibraphone.
0: Are you?
1: Oh, I mean.
2: There it is.
1: Yeah.
2: That's the vibraphone.
1: I like it.
0: There.
1: I like it. I like what it does.
0: Ooh. Maybe it's a pizzicato?
1: I think that's the... Isn't that the tempo?
2: Yes.
0: Maybe. Oh, yeah.
2: Or no.
0: Here is a
2: pizzicato. Mm. It's a musical playing technique where string instrument strings are plucked with the fingers.
1: Yes.
2: Instead of being played with a bow.
1: Yes, it's plucky.
0: Well, there we go. This is called Fishy Business.
1: Well, it delivered. Thank you.
0: You're very welcome. Hey, Colleen.
1: Hey, how are ya? What's up?
0: Who did you see this weekend?
1: Oh my gosh, you guys. Tom Jones got a hold of me. And again, I am changed. Okay, first of all, a word about where I saw him. Because I had never heard of this location. It's called Ravinia Festival. And it is in Highland Park, Illinois. Just north of the city. The city is quite in the distance when you're in Highland Park. When you're in Highland Park, you're in John Hughes Town. I will get to that later. You are in multi-million dollar house territory.
0: Oh, yes, you are.
1: You are in the classy, classy joint. You know you're in a classy joint because there is some sort of chain restaurant on every
0: corner.
1: Single corner.
0: I'm on the Ravinia Festival website right now.
1: Okay, so Ravinia Festival, when we first saw Ravinia Festival, we thought it was a music festival. It is not. That is the name of the grounds. It is a beautiful outdoor amphitheater with it has many venues on site, smaller ones, larger ones, but there's a large kind of band shell style outdoor amphitheater.
3: Okay.
1: There's huge lawns on the grounds, and then there's four restaurants also on the grounds. When you go into the grounds with your ticket to the ticketed event, you can get in early in the day. You can spend the day at Ravinia Festival. You can rent a table and chairs, and many people did, and set up your own picnic on the lawn. People were serious. People had twinkle lights. They brought all manner of things to just get cozy and comfortable and make Ravinia Festival their home for the day. There is a train stop, a Metra train stop, literally right outside the main doors. It was, I have loved outdoor concert experiences. One of my favorite outdoor concert experiences is honestly at the Hollywood Bowl.
3: Yeah.
1: In LA.
3: Yeah.
1: It's such a beautiful experience. This is right up there. This might be my number two.
3: My friend Haley was just at Adam Ant at the Bowl on Saturday.
1: So it's such a, again, they do it all right. You know, they've got also multiple restaurants. This whole concept of a place where you can go on a concert day and sort of make your own event out of it, design your own event, is so amazing. It's such an amazing concept, and we really don't have anything like it here in the Twin Cities. It was gorgeous. It was a beautiful night. So just in general, if anything you want to see comes to Ravinia Festival,
3: go.
1: It is an incredible experience. You guys, Tom Jones.
3: Before you say that,
1: yeah,
3: because I'm looking at the website right now in the video tour, and I know you said this, but I want to emphasize this as someone that just took into my ear holes what you just said.
1: Yeah.
3: I am loving the fact that it's not just one type of music or performing arts venue.
1: Yeah.
3: There are, on this campus, there's like a classic, it looks like there's a theater for more classical and orchestras, and there's another more modern theater, and there's an all in the same campus. That's, I know you said it, but I just want to, if you were not paying attention, I'm looking at the video tour, and each one of these facilities are beautiful on its own for all different reasons.
1: It's so cool, you guys. It is so cool. Oh, and what I forgot to tell you is, if you do choose to go and buy lawn tickets and sit on the lawn and bring your picnic and do your thing and have your bottle of wine or whatever you do, there are some lawn sites where you have lines to the stage. Some of the side lawn does not, you can't see. However, you can hear. And they have major, like big, huge video screens. So you can feel like you're there and maybe pay a little bit less, but also have a different experience. It was so cool. And they have everybody from, you guys, they had Snoop Dogg there recently. Martina McBride, I think, played on Saturday night. Tom Jones played on Friday night. I mean, they have a pretty robust, interesting season with just about every kind of thing. They have orchestras that play symphonies, etc. It's such a cool place. It is such a cool place. And it's plopped right in the middle of a neighborhood. So when you walk out of Ravinia Festival, there are neighbors, literally homes. Just hi.
3: Right there.
1: Right there. I'm thinking that is a lifestyle. And also, how fun would that be?
3: Yeah.
1: But you also know that your concert's going to be done at a reasonable hour because they've got noise restrictions.
3: Yeah.
1: So anyway, it's incredible. Tom Jones, you guys, is 86 years of age, and he sounds like he's 25.
3: Really?
1: His voice. Now, and I am saying this from a place of love, peace and love, Ringo Starr, peace and love. I recently also had the great joy and pleasure of seeing Paul McCartney.
3: Yeah.
1: Sir Paul McCartney, who to me is kind of right up there with Tom Jones. They're contemporaries. Paul McCartney's sounding his age. And I love him. I love him. And his music is incredible.
3: Yeah,
1: but he sounds his age. He sounds his age. Tom Jones does not sound his age. It is hard to reconcile with your brain hole that you are listening to, if you shut your eyes, you do not think this is an 86-year-old man. You think this is a man in the prime of his career. And it's only when you open your eyes and you take in the fact that he's not moving the same way. He's not doing the like really good pelvis moves that you're used to. He's kind of standing still. He sat for the first couple songs. But you guys, there's two other things about Tom Jones that were fabulous. One is he sings from a different place now. He sings from a place of knowing that he's had a really long, amazing career and that he knows that this thing is not going to last forever. His set list reflects that. The talking he does in between songs is reflective of that. It's not, and I don't mean that in a negative way. He doesn't say like, I'm winding down. He doesn't say stuff like that, but it just comes from a different place. He's not singing from the sex bomb place. He's singing from somewhere down the road from there.
3: Yeah.
1: And it's kind of beautiful. I got choked up. I mean, I definitely did cry several times. So that's the first thing.
3: Khalid.
1: It's cool to see somebody who you love in concert, even and know that like this might be the last time I see them.
3: Yeah.
1: And I'm okay with that, right? Like I'm okay with this. He's getting up there, but he's still kicking and you're going to enjoy him while he's still doing it. Okay, but here's the second thing about him, and this is the part that I find the most impressive. Musically, he still explores modern music modalities. So there were a couple songs of his. He has collaborated with a lot of modern artists. He did Kiss, which is on one of his albums. But he does a cover of Prince's Kiss. He does You Can Leave Your... all of his songs are written by somebody else. None of his songs are original. So, you know, he's got Burt Bacharach songs in there. He's got songs that he collaborated with the Art of Noise on. He has Prince covers. He did You Can Leave Your Hat On. He's all over the map. But he does a modern spin on things. And even his arrangement of Delilah was not the arrangement you're used to. And what I love about that is he's still creating. He's still creating, even in the confines of the music that he knows like the back of his hand. He's still putting a different twist on it.
3: Still working the dough.
1: He is.
3: Yeah.
1: And I just, if there's anything that could have just brightened my life more in that moment, I don't know what it would have been. Because, you know, I wrote down in my notes because I thought, I gotta encapsulate this. I was so emotional seeing him because you were realizing in the moment how short life is and how precious life is, and that you get a choice about how you're going to do this life, and that Tom Jones chose to use this gift to entertain people and to share a love of music with people in a joyful place. And even in the kind of denouement, even in his sort of wrapping up his career, he's guiding us through a long goodbye to it in the most beautiful way. It was an incredible night. It was an incredible night.
3: Oh, my goodness.
1: Yeah.
3: Oh.
1: Yeah. And you guys, I mean, just a couple really quick things about him. He's the oldest person in Great Britain to have a number one song. Tom Flippin' Jones.
3: Like on the charts,
1: not currently, but, historically, he tells stories like you and I would tell stories about our anonymous friends, but his stories are about Elvis and, he's saying, oh my gosh, Johnny B. Goode. Oh my gosh, help.
4: Chuck Berry.
1: So he tells the story about how he and Elvis go to see Chuck Berry when they both had their Vegas residency, and they went to go see their buddy Chuck Berry. And Elvis goes, "People call me the king of rock and roll. I'm not the king of rock and roll. Chuck Berry is." And Tom Jones stands on that stage at 86 years of age and says to the audience, "Elvis Presley thought Chuck Berry was the King of Rock. So if the King of Rock thought that was the King of Rock, he's the King of Rock.
3: That's the way it is. That's the way it works.
1: And you're he's telling a story about, like, you know, this buddy that he hung out with. And it's Elvis freaking Presley.
3: Yeah. As I would talk about Lisa LaCourcier.
1: Exactly.
3: He's talking about Elvis.
1: Elvis. And he's standing in front of you sharing space with
3: you. I love you. Yeah. You're my Elvis.
1: Yeah. You're all of our Elvis, Lisa.
3: Yeah, yeah.
1: Anyway, it was just an incredible night. And all that to say, if he comes near again and it is within, you know, your budget, in your heart, in your, if it is something you can make happen, go see
3: him. Make it happen.
1: Go see him.
3: Tom Jones, youngins, go see it. Go see him. Mm. We're going to take a break. When we return, while Colleen was having the time of her life, I was not. I'm just joking. We'll be right back.
4: Morning, sunshine.
3: Mimes freak me out.
1: Right?
3: They scare me more than clowns.
1: Because you don't quite know what you're supposed to do.

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1: This has been a My Talk Classic commercial. We now return you to this mediocre morning radio show.
2: I am calling that number right now.
3: Right now. I'm sorry, Colleen.
2: Our operator
3: it's not.
2: Standing
3: nope,
2: by?
3: No.
2: Okay.
3: But it's a 2-record set for $7.99, Holly, and then a 4-track. I'm sorry, an 8-track tape for $8.99.
2: Oh, that is a steal.
3: So, Holly, if you want to get the 8-track, it's a little more expensive, Holly.
4: Ooh, I'll be able to put that in my Chevy Malibu. Let's ride.
3: Oh, God. Remember, I love those commercials. You can't buy these in stores.
2: Yeah. Oh, I would be. I remember begging my mom for stuff.
3: Begging.
2: Because they would say that. And I would say, you can't get it in a store.
3: Yeah.
4: Your mom was like, oh, honey.
2: Yeah. No, yeah. We're not doing that.
4: We're not doing that.
3: Yeah. Mm-mm. Kids, you have no idea what I just played. That is that's all the commercials were back in the 70s and 80s. It was straight to you, straight to consumer. Commercials like that.
4: Oh, yeah. Lots of compilations that were in the 90s, and I only know the snippet of the song that they played on the commercial, like the Pure Moods commercial. I only know the part of the song that they played on the commercial.
2: That's so great.
3: And it was usually youngins. It was all... The most famous version of those types of commercials are, like what Holly said, the albums, the compilations of artists.
2: They were expensive mixtapes.
3: Exactly. I will never forget. I dedicated that to Colleen, but really selfishly, I just played that to be able to connect it to play part of one of my favorite SNL skits of all time. And that is Gilda Radner's takeoff of all of those commercials for artists and their compilation albums. Mm. Patty Coldwell. Have you guys ever heard this?
2: I don't think I have.
3: Okay. This is quite literally, I think. Forget Rosanna Dana. You two will love this. This is, I think, my favorite Gilda Saturday Night Live faux commercial. It's called, I'm not even going to say anything. I'll let it wash over you.
5: 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You took the best years of my life.
6: Now, at last. 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

0: Patty Caldwell reaches back into her own experience to bring to life tunes like I Used to Be Quite Interesting, Really. F-U-L-L-F-I-L-L-M-E-N-T.
1: Oh, God. Yes. So good.
2: Oh my gosh, that's incredible.
1: Stretch marks.
2: Oh my gosh, I love that.
1: Oh,
2: I would buy that album.
1: I would completely buy that album. Yeah. Look for that on YouTube if you've never seen it. Gilda Radner. When we come back, ooh, what I did this weekend next.
3: Where talk is fun.
4: It really takes my mind off things. And oh my God, do I have a lot of things on my mind? A lot.
3: My talk, everything entertainment.
1: I wish I was at MSP this weekend. Hi, everybody. 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
15: Oh, my talk traffic.
12: It's starting on 35E southbound. We've got a crash near Lino Lakes. That's happening by Main Street and the exit to County Road J. It's going to slow down traffic for you a little bit this morning. Also in South St. Paul, 494 westbound, a crash between 156 and 5th Avenue. Otherwise, the system looks pretty clear this morning. Even construction-related traffic is moving along at a nice pace. So let's go to your 5 Eyewitness News weather forecast. 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It's going to be chilly, jacket weather, or as we say, sweater weather. A few showers, 59 today. Cloudy tonight with a low of 46. Hey, the first day of fall officially is tomorrow. It starts at 7.05 p.m., mostly sunny and 65. Right now, the MyTalk studios, it's partly cloudy and 50.
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0: delighted that you're here joining us for just a moment of your day.
1: Hello.
0: I'm Jace with Colleen and Holly.
1: Hello.
2: You got a little Patrick Mahomes going on today.
0: Mm-hmm, I know.
2: He did have a birthday.
0: Yeah.
3: Were you watching National Football League yesterday, Jason?
0: Holly, I sure did.
3: Oh, boy.
0: I was watching the National Football League. I was watching the Vikings and the Bears at Soldier Field.
3: Oh, man, they fumbled. The Bears fumbled it at the last minute. Good for them because the Vikings won.
0: Yep.
2: I heard this occurring in the other room.
0: Yeah.
2: My husband thought he was playing the game.
0: Matt thought he was a linebacker.
2: As usual.
0: Yeah. Way to go, Matt. Thanks for the win,
2: That's
0: Matt.
2: That's what I told him. I said, good job, honey.
0: Good job.
2: Now you can rest.
0: That's right. Take the night off, Matt.
3: Take a nice bath. Hard.
0: That's right. You were out in the elements at Soldier Field. Just go ahead, relax. The rain. You worked hard, Matt. You may rest now.
2: No, you may rest.
0: But yes, Holly, I did that. But I also did something I couldn't wait to get on the radio and talk about because I swear, I think I was a travel agent in another life. If there is reincarnation, I think I was a travel agent.
2: Well, if this entertainment thing doesn't work out for you.
0: Yeah, right. Yeah, right. because I love to tell folks how to save money and what to do with travel. It's like a little niche of mine. And I've talked about it over the years, how we save money, the little tricks that we use. I get DMs all year round of like, Jason, what was that again? What did you do again? Well, we did it again, Holly. We did it again, Colleen. The Matheson Travel Agency, not really a real business.
2: Mm. Yes.
0: It's not really a thing. Not really a thing. But Matheson Travel opened its doors on Saturday morning at 9 a.m. Central and Mountain. And we did not leave the Matheson travel offices until noon on Saturday a.m. on Saturday.
2: Okay. What all did you get planned?
0: We booked I get two big, despite my haters online that think I'm off every other week. I really just get two big vacations a year. Mm-hmm. I take a big summer vacation and then I get a bigger winter vacation. This is the big kahuna one. This is the three-weeker. Mm-hmm. And let me just, and I always preface it because I get uncomfortable talking about some of this because I never want to come across as braggadocious, even though for years, like Kenny and I joked about first class and that is just a joke that Kenny and Kenny and I used to do. But I'm going to tell you what I booked so that I can show you the way, Mandalorian. This is the way.
2: Show us the way.
0: Holly, this is the way.
3: Excellent.
0: I finally got my passport, so we wanted to take it for a spin. And I have never been anywhere. Well, I have been to Vancouver, but that was before, and I love Vancouver, but that was before you needed a passport. Any hoodly doodly. I also think in another life, I was British.
2: I think in another life, you and I both were on the Titanic. So that I all think, tracks.
0: Perfect. Was Holly on the Titanic, Colleen?
2: No, Holly was like Cleopatra, and she had to take a beat before she came back around.
3: I needed a couple thousand years. Give me a few millennia.
0: She needed a Matt Lindstrom break after Matt won the Vikings game for us. That's right, yeah. So my dream has always been, since I was a kid, I actually had a thought that I might move to London when I was like 12. Anyhoodly. So I wanted London and Paris to be maybe London or Paris to be one of the first stops. So we found, and I told you about this, Colin found that great deal, the Delta Sky Mile meal deal.
2: You'll probably get a couple meals out of it.
0: Yeah, right. That was the story that I told you guys where I needed to do something literally as I was walking out of the curtain for the Jason show because he needed to do it before the deal disappeared. Okay, this is the rest of it. So I'm just going to breeze through what we're doing and then we're going to play Price is Right. And I have no problem doing this but again, because I get uncomfortable. I'm not saying this in a braggadocious, like, I get to do this. I'm just telling you because your mouth will be agape.
2: This is like when you get a killer deal on an outfit and somebody compliments you on how it looks and then you tell them how much you spent on it.
0: Thank you.
2: That's okay.
0: Holly, are you ready?
3: Ready.
0: Colleen, are you ready?
2: Born ready.
0: And then I'll tell you how we did it so that you can do this. You can learn too, because I want this for all of you, my talkers. We have the Delta One. We're flying Delta One to and fro Paris. Okay. Within that trip, we are in Paris for 3 days, then to London, and then we're going back to Paris because we fly out of Paris for 2 days at Disneyland Paris at the Disneyland Hotel. Our first part at Paris, in Paris, we are staying at a really nice Marriott. Because we're a Bonvoy, we're a Marriott. So keep that in mind. We're Marriott loyalty people. We are staying at a very nice, and I'm talking very nice Marriott property. The same in London. We are staying at a 4.5, 5-star place. So keep that in mind. So there, I've already told you, in the Disneyland Hotel. Okay. We fly back. And as most of you know, I basically get my mail sent to my home. Disney World and Hawaii. Mm-hmm. I have dual residencies there. Because it's going to be winter in Paris and London, we still wanted to do Hawaii if we could do it on the cheap. So we ran the numbers. So we are then flying back to Minneapolis for like half a day. And then the next day we're turning around, we're flying to Hawaii. And we're ending our winter vacation for like, I think 11 days or whatever's left of my 3 weeks. We are in Hawaii. Delta One, both ways, to Hawaii, back to Minneapolis, and we are staying at another really nice hotel the whole time we're in Hawaii. It is now time to guess how much out of pocket I spent for both myself and Colin.
2: Oh, gosh. Okay. Okay, what would be an impressively low amount for such a decadent and amazing vacation? Holly?
3: I'm guessing $1,500, Bob.
2: Oh, interesting.
0: Okay, well, $1,500.
3: I'm gonna for guess, all of that, $1,500.
2: I'm going to guess $1,501 just because I think it's slightly more, but I don't want to go over.
0: The correct answer, money out of my pocket for 3 weeks, London, Paris, Hawaii, 2 round trip Delta One tickets, Disneyland Paris, Disneyland Hotel, fancy hotels the whole way, is $3,000.
2: That is...
4: Good job!
2: I'm going to tell you, I was going to go over because I was going to actually guess 4,000 and I thought I was being real conservative. Jason.
0: Did you hear the words that came out of my mouth?
2: That is bonkers.
0: Bonkers.
2: For two people.
0: I have a friend that just spent about 8,000 for a flight to Europe.
2: Yeah, just the flight alone.
0: Or Delta One, yeah.
3: Ew.
0: Yeah. Yeah, I know. Gross.
2: I mean, big gross.
0: I feel sorry for the... No, I mean, it was... But yeah. Uh-huh.
2: How did you do that? I mean...
0: I will go... Here's where I will...
2: I want this to believe is what that you're actually going to give us news that we can use.
0: Yes. We have... I call them buckets. We had 3 buckets to work from. We had... Colin and my Delta Sky Miles that we have collected like gay gerbils, like with little seeds in our mouth. We had the bucket. We had the Delta Sky Mile bucket. Then because of Thrifty Traveler's tips, I have 2 different American Expresses. One is the gold card that gets you 4x points on groceries, grocery stores, and restaurants. So whenever we eat out or whenever I buy groceries, all of those bills go on that gold card because you get 4x points. So I have American. So my second bucket of points or miles is my American Express cards. And then this is my tip for hotels. Pick a lane.
2: Yeah.
0: Pick a company and stick with it. And every trip you ever take, make sure you stay in those properties and collect those points. Don't sleep on that. So my third bucket of savings are Marriott Bonvoy points. So I had three buckets to work from to pay for stuff. I had Delta Sky Miles for Colin and Colin's Delta Sky Miles and mine. I had Marriott Bonvoy points from all of our trips. And then I had American Express points that I haven't used. I have saved them for about a year and a half. So you should know that too. I always call them on years and off years. When I take my vacations, it's usually when I have an on year where I pay for everything. And then the next year, it's like, Joker, Joker, Joker. Mm. This is the year of redemption. I should call it that. So I had these three buckets. So I used for London and Paris, all those hotels I told you about, all of those were on my Marriott. Mm-hmm. I used up all my Marriott points. I paid for, I think, the Disneyland hotel. And I think one night in Paris. One night in Bangkok in the world. Anyway. And then Hawaii. 8 days were paid for by American Express points that I transferred. Because they have partners. I transferred those dollar for dollar to Marriott. And paid for the majority of my stay in Hawaii. And then my Delta Sky Miles. What was left from the Paris, you know, my deal, Colin and I combined, and that's what I used for Hawaii. Boop.
2: That is absolutely incredible.
0: Boop.
2: That is, I can't actually, I know how you do this, and we have similar techniques at Shea Lindstrom.
0: Yeah.
2: And I still can't believe that for all of that, two people.
0: Yes.
2: 3,000, that's it. Out of pocket.
0: Two adults.
2: Unreal. Two adults. That's like a dream. That is two dream vacations.
0: Oh, it's a
2: all once together.
0: Believe me, I don't I end how I began. I don't take it lightly. I'm very lucky. I do not say any of this I'm going hair. I literally want you guys to start collect. I want you
2: and
0: guys
2: know that
0: my talkers.
2: Everybody can do
0: you
2: this.
0: You guys can do this.
2: Yeah.
0: Just strategically, Thrifty Traveler are so many articles on how to do this and what cards will work for you, like depending on your lifestyle. Colin and I go out to eat a lot, so it just makes sense for us. That might not be you, but another card may fit how you spend money. Mm-hmm. And if you're going to spend the money, why not get rewarded for it anyway?
2: The other thing I do want to add, because I think people need to know this, is if whatever lane you choose for your hotel card, we're yes. also Marriott Bonvoy people. You start to rack up points, you get, what is it called? Like status.
0: Yes.
2: And then that's when the upgrades show up, right?
0: And you get double points. The yes. higher your status is, the more points for every dollar you spend.
2: Yeah. So it ends up paying for itself in so many ways. There was a banker one time who said to me, if you are going to be a person who uses a credit card, use a credit card that you can make work for you. Make your money work for you. And I yep. thought that is solid advice.
0: Yes. And we do. If I have a bill and I can get, if I have to pay the darn bill anyway, and I pay off my credit cards, mm-hmm. Every month so I don't get interest. Okay. I'm going to pay that bill with my card, pay it off and get points for it. Yeah. If I have to pay, you know, anyway, it has worked for us. I hope it works for you guys. We had three computers, two phones,
2: I love that.
0: Yeah. We sat in our basement it looked like NASA, Holly.
2: Oh my
0: it
2: gosh.
0: Looked like we were planning a military operation. for 3 hours. Now, look, there is that. It is very time consuming and complicated because you need, can we get this deal? And what if we fly here? And what if we have a layover? But Colin loves this stuff. So it was like,
3: Well, so he was just in heaven then.
0: He was in organizational heaven. So there we go. We're going to take a break. We'll be back right after this.
4: When we saw that this Friday, 925 is 925, we knew we needed to celebrate Dolly.
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0: Head over to my Instagram right now and you can see I made a video about the Fall Invaders program at Plunkett's. 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
12: 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Don't make us report you. 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Everything entertainment.

0: pop culture in this first hour. And it's one of those days, dear friends, we got to warn you, and we just have a few minutes, so it's perfect, because we just got to warn you, we're going to bring the party down for just a second, because there's just a couple not so great stories in the world we cover.
1: Yeah.
0: That we just want to acknowledge, because it would be ridiculous of us not to acknowledge. The first one is overnight while we were all sleeping. Really sad news. Cindy Crawford's son, very young son, 27, Presley Gerber, has died. He died Sunday at a rehab facility. And that's about all we know about the situation.
1: It's terribly sad on several levels. One of them being he has done so much. He was a model himself. Also, like his sister, Kaya, like his mom, Cindy Crawford. He has done so much on a personal level for talking about mental health. He really turned his platform over to sharing his own journey with mental health. And so it's just, it is incredibly heartbreaking on several levels and huge loss that will be felt in many different ways.
0: Yeah, he's Cindy and her husband's only son. And of course, they have Kaya Gerber, but just so, so sad. So I want to bring that to you. And then, Colleen, tell everyone about, I saw this. I was in the passenger seat and I was like, what is this? About Kate Beckinsale.
1: Yeah, so Kate Beckinsale has decided to leave Instagram. And she did a series of posts before she left that were concerning, I think, to people. But what's frustrating about it is it is clearly in response to how people have been talking about her.
0: Yeah.
1: And namely her body on social media. Kate Beckinsale lost her mother, I think, within the last couple months.
0: I think you're right.
1: And she also has been diagnosed with a chronic illness, mast cell activation syndrome. Oh, wait, no, that's not true. Yes, no, she did. Yes.
0: I think you're right.
1: No, she does have that. Sorry. I didn't. Anyway, whatever. So she took a break from Instagram. When she came back, she had lost some weight. Well, she said, you take a break from Instagram for several months following the death of your mother, delete all of your posts and explain in some considerable detail about what you may have lost weight, including the fact that weight loss is one of the very physical signs of bereavement. She said, I think people might be broken because people still used her own social media platform to talk about her body. So she's decided to just leave. And again, I just go back to, guys, you don't know everything just because you have a keyboard. We've gotten into, I think we've lost a piece of our humanity in some ways. Because just because you have a keyboard and a storytelling noggin doesn't mean that you know everything.
2: Yeah.
1: And you don't get to say everything.
2: And she's had a volatile relationship with social media,
1: true,
2: like a lot of us have.
1: True.
2: This isn't the first time that she's left. She deleted all her Instagram photos back in 2019. I don't know if she's done that since then. But yeah, it's just sometimes you got to not be on stuff like that.
1: Well, to take care of yourself. Exactly. Yeah. And her... Yeah, her final post basically said, fine, you won.
0: Yeah, bye.
1: Bye.
0: Just font.
1: Yeah, I give up.
0: And it's also one of those things of people sometimes think that there's a force field around stars or people in the public eye that nothing penetrates the force field, so nothing hurts them or a comment from a random woman in Wyoming doesn't do anything. It does. Sometimes
1: or that they chose this profession, and so
0: yes,
1: not that they deserve it, but that they're that's part of what you get when you sign up for that.
0: Yeah, it's part of the contract.
1: Yeah.
0: Which it is in some ways, but it doesn't mean that these people aren't affected by it. It may be part of the contract, but but to act like, because they are in the public eye and their bank account reaches a certain level, it doesn't mean that they can't be just completely mentally taken down by one person's comment from Utah or mm-hmm. Kentucky or wherever the comment's coming from. It does. Oftentimes, again, you've heard the old saying, you can get 5,000 compliments, but you get one negative, you can hear one negative thing about yourself, and that can take you down for days.
2: Your brain is activated like that,
1: right? Yeah.
2: It's fight or flight. It's a threat.
0: Yeah.
1: Exactly.
0: It doesn't matter if you were in a movie. It doesn't matter if you work at Aldi. It's the same thing. Well, we wish her well, and we definitely send Cindy Crawford's family just all the love in the world, for heaven's sake. We're going to take a break. We're going to lighten things up. When we return on this Monday, we have a prize to give away. We're going to tell you more about Dolly Day. We have Ass Hat. So please grab some more Senka, maybe a milkshake, maybe a Miller Lite. You do you, boo-boo. We'll be right back.
3: Where talk is fun.
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2: My Talk traffic starting on 35E southbound with congested roads due to a crash near Lino Lakes by County Road J. We also have a crash on 610 westbound causing some congested conditions at 610 eastbound and Noble Parkway. Look out for some vehicles on the left shoulder. And in South St. Paul, 494 westbound by 5th Avenue, we've got a crash. And also 36 westbound, a crash where Highway 36 down to one lane at Highway 36 and Osgood Avenue. Emergency vehicles are on the scene servicing that crash. That's your My Talk traffic. Now it's time for your 5 Eyewitness News weather forecast. It's going to be chilly. Bring a jacket. A few showers today. Otherwise, cloudy with a high of 59. Tonight, mostly cloudy, 46. Tomorrow, the first day of fall, mostly sunny with a high of 65. Right out the My Talk studios, it's partly cloudy and it's 50.
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2: 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Tops upcoming shows have been canceled as he continues to recover from an alleged suicide attempt. 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The next available date listed is September 23rd, though it's unclear if he'll be back on stage by Wednesday. His Friday and Saturday shows were already called off as he remains hospitalized. And AI actress Tilly Norwood glitched during an interview with Piers Morgan. She started to randomly speak Cantonese instead of English. And finally, hey, it's September 21st. An Earth, Wind & Fire song about the 21st of September. Well, in their song September, it was that date because it was the expected birth date of Maurice White's son. So, hey, play September today, won't you? Well, that's all the dirt this hour. For more, check out mytalk1071.com or download the MyTalk app.
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2: Hi.
1: Welcome to the Jason Matheson Show. I'm Jace. And right over there, police say hi to Colleen Lindstrom.
3: Good morning, buddies.
1: One more hi for Holly Roberts.
3: Hi.
1: Cheers, everyone. Put your hand in the air. Cheers.
3: Cheers.
4: Just one hand?
1: One hand, Holly. One hand.
3: Keep the other one where we can see it, though.
1: That's right.
3: Thank you.
1: As we take a drink of a refreshing beverage, what music would you like? Here are your choices.
3: Ooh, fun.
1: Dance of Futility, Martini on Madison, Run, Jump, or Repeat. 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
3: I would like to order a Martini on Madison.
1: Coming right up, ma'am.
4: Cheers. Yes.
1: Cheers.
3: Sounds exactly like a Martini on Madison. Thank you. Mm-hmm.
1: Cheers, Holly.
3: I had a martini in Madison this weekend.
4: Oh, look at you, fancy.
1: You did?
3: Yes, my brother lives in Madison, Wisconsin. So on our way back from Chicago, we just spent a night in Madison and visited my brother. Had a nice dinner out, and I had a martini. It was lovely.
1: Oh, look at that. You really, I mean, you quite literally lived this song.
3: I did. I really, truly did. I think this Madison is probably...
1: Avenue.
3: The Avenue, correct. I don't think it's the...
4: Because when I think the capital of Wisconsin, I think sophisticated martini.
3: So true. Oh, man. Oh, and let me tell you what, there was some kind of big game there this weekend.
4: Probably Wisconsin.
3: It was the UW Madison's football situation. There were so many Badgers everywhere.
4: It was Wisconsin versus Eastern Michigan.
3: Big deal.
4: Happy to say that Wisconsin beat Eastern Michigan 54-10.
3: Well, thank goodness.
1: Look at that.
4: Wow.
3: I think it might have also been parents' weekend. It was just very...
4: Or homecoming?
3: Very busy. Could have been. It was just incredibly busy.
1: Yeah, I think my sister... I'm getting a text message from sister-in-law Tammy. I think she's getting ready to live Colleen's life.
3: Hey, Tammy.
1: I think she's heading to Madison right now to have a martini.
3: Oh, fun. Okay, great. Yeah. Enjoy. I have recommendations if you need them.
4: Excellent. Yeah. I've never been to Madison, so...
3: You know what? Can I just say, don't sleep on Madison.
1: Don't... Our continuing series, don't sleep on blank.
3: Yeah. Madison is actually a beautiful... You know, it's an isthmus. It's situated on an isthmus.
1: What is
3: it? Which is an isthmus. Isthmus. Which is a geographical term for kind of a peninsula that is between two bodies of landlocked water.
1: Isthmus.
3: Between Lake Mendota and Lake Monona. Don't ask me which is which. When I'm on the isthmus.
1: Look at Rand McNally.
3: You could not. You could say which one is which. And they're like twins that I can't tell apart. I don't know which the heck side which
1: like
3: one is
1: Chippendale.
3: On.
1: Chippendale. Yeah. Who's Chip? Who's Dale?
3: I don't know.
1: Rodents.
3: Well, but pay attention to the nose.
4: Yeah, I was going
3: to
4: say
1: right.
4: Dale.
1: They
4: has
1: have the nose. That's right.
4: Dale has the red one.
3: Yeah, the nose knows. Yeah. Any whoosie whatsie, I can't tell the difference between them. But what I will tell you is, if you ever have an occasion in the middle of the summer or when it's beautiful outside to go to the student union at UW Madison, that would be real estate. That would be. Many millions, probably possibly billions. They have this great outdoor area. They have outdoor entertainment. I'm like, if I were a student here, I would never leave this spot.
1: Really?
3: Yes. Look it up. The outdoor area of the student union in Madison is incredible.
1: You're gonna make me hype. Now you're gonna
3: I'm sorry.
1: Hype.
3: It's, but I'm just telling you, it's incredible. It's just incredible.
1: Holly, you didn't want to type right now, but
3: you could just
4: do it.
3: Whittle a day away, sitting out there having a nice beer. They serve beer at the union. It's true.
4: Well, it's Wisconsin.
3: It's
4: Come
3: Wisconsin.
4: On.
3: What are you gonna do? You can have a nice
1: their
3: sausage.
1: Water fountains have Miller Lite.
3: Yes.
1: Yeah. Yep. What am I typing in?
3: University of Wisconsin. I know it's
1: Madison.
3: A lot. Madison Student Union.
1: Student Union.
3: And then just look at the pictures of the outdoor. I could have helped you, I guess,
1: it's
3: but
1: fine.
3: I didn't.
1: Oh, my goodness.
3: It's
1: look at that.
3: Gorgeous.
1: It looks like something out of Epcot.
3: Yes, it does, honestly. It is. So anyway, all that to say, and then also one of the cool things about Madison is none of the buildings are taller than the Capitol. And the Capitol is situated in the middle of this really cool square. And the Capitol itself is a beautiful building. But the downtown area around it is just really vibrant and cool. Anyway, don't sleep on Madison. Head down to State Street. Have some fun.
1: I have a trauma response to Madison.
3: Why? Tell me more.
1: That's a hip term, you know. Anyway, when I first moved here, I've told this story maybe like, I don't know, five times over 20 years. I moved here in 1997. And I came to Minneapolis that summer, that a weekend in that summer, the summer of 97. I brought my friend Candace, who remember, Holly, you'll remember this. Candace is the controversial mother of the controversial participant of the Dallas Cowboys cheerleader show season 2.
4: Ah, yes.
3: I remember this.
1: Yeah. Anyway, Candace helped me. Candace came with me to Minneapolis when I was looking for an apartment, or actually I was just kind of deciding if I was actually going to move here. And then, you know, 3 months later, shiver me timbers, I told Candace, oh, I'm moving there. So would you like to help me? So I drove a U-Haul, and then Candace drove my cherry red Dodge Neon, constructed in Rockford, Illinois, at the old Dodge Neon plant. Mm. Anyway.
3: Hello, Rockford.
1: I love Rockford. Rockford treats us very well. Anyway, so remember, kids, this is 1997. So we had no cell phone. We didn't have cell phones weren't in everyone's hands back then. Certainly weren't in my hands. I could barely afford the U-Haul I was renting. So Candace and I, on a rainy day, we left my hometown forever. And I had all of my belongings in the U-Haul, and I drove that, which try to get the image of a 22-year-old Jason driving a big-ass U-Haul. That'll get you laughing on a Monday morning. And then Candace followed behind me in my Neon, and we were going to drive to Minneapolis, and we were going to spend the night. We were going to spend the night because my apartment wouldn't be ready until the next day. We were going to be spending the night in the same hotel that we stayed in 4 months earlier, the fashionable Ramada Inn Roseville. Ramada Inn Roseville.
4: Get those points, honey.
1: That's right. So, Colleen, have you ever heard this story?
3: I believe I have. Is this about a wrong turn?
1: Yeah.
3: Yep. Okay. Yep.
1: Candace and I stopped for gas in Madison, Wisconsin. And in 1997, there was a tremendous amount of construction happening on 94 or the highway system.
3: I got news for you.
1: Still there?
3: Oh, yeah.
1: New construction.
3: There's another wave.
1: Yeah. So we pulled into an exit in Madison, and we stopped at a gas station. And I said, Candace, I know my car doesn't need it, but let's just top it off. So she got gas, and then I got gas. And then I said, okay, I'll see you at the Ramada. So we get back, and I got back into my U-Haul. She got back into my cherry red Dodge Neon. I get on the exit for 94. And about 5 minutes into that portion of the drive, I look in my rearview mirror and I do not see my Dodge Neon. And I start freaking out. Mm. Because the Dodge Neon had very specific headlights.
3: They're very round.
1: Yes. Very round. And I'm like, oh my goodness. So the next exit had a Buckhorn truck stop. Now, I would also like you to get this visual. Jason is wearing sandals, gay short shorts, and a Oprah Winfrey Show crew sweatshirt.
3: Gosh. Rolling out of your U-Haul at the Buckhorn truck stop.
4: That's right.
1: I walk into the Buckhorn truck stop. And you all know that scene in Pee-wee's Big Adventure where Pee-wee walks into the biker bar and everything stops. Well, that's what happens when you're a gay boy in short shorts, sandals, and an Oprah Winfrey Show sweatshirt. That's what happens when you walk into the Buckhorn wearing that ensemble.
4: And then you say, well, I'm getting with the program, duh.
1: Thank you, duh. Then I start singing the Oprah Winfrey Show theme. Anyway, so I had to go to a telephone booth and call Candace's mother because we didn't have phones. And I said, hey, she is eventually going to call you. Let her know, just go straight to Roseville. I'll meet her at the Ramada. I get to the Ramada Inn, and I'll never forget this. This was, what, 30 years ago? I check in. It's now like 3:00 in the morning. I'm exhausted. And this perky 20-some-year-old desk attendant overnight, she goes, hi, welcome to the Ramada. And I go, hi, checking in, Matheson, Jason Matheson. She goes, okay, let me just do. Mr. Matheson, I have a message from your wife.
3: Oh. Okay.
1: And I said, I'm sorry, what? I was in no mood at this point. I was like, I'm sorry, I don't have a wife. Oh, well, Candace would like you to know she's in Eau Claire. And she literally did say Eau Claire.
3: Eau Claire.
1: Eau Claire. One of my favorite parts of this whole story.
3: Oh, gosh.
1: She's in Eau Claire. I'm like, oh, God, now I know she was obviously new to the area. So I said, thank you very much. She said, she'll meet you at your home tomorrow. Come to find out. Here's the end of the story. Candace took 94 East in Madison and not 94 West and did not realize in my Dodge Neon that she had made a mistake until, are you ready? Are you ready? Until such time as she saw the skyline of Milwaukee.
3: Oh, my God.
4: How does that even happen?
1: Holly?
4: How does that even happen?
3: I know.
1: Holly?
4: There is a clear sign that says, welcome to, you are leaving Minnesota, goodbye. That's about 30 miles to the east.
1: Yeah. Yep. It's 30 years later. So there we go. So when I think of Madison,
3: you have a trauma response. And I understand that.
1: I have a trauma response. Yeah.
3: I understand that.
1: The Buckhorn, being ridiculed of the Buckhorn.
3: Oh, my gosh.
1: The phone booth. I can smell it. It smelled of truck stop and pee.
3: I just have to applaud. I have to applaud the fact that this is what, our brains don't work like this anymore because we always have our phones on us.
1: Yeah.
3: But the fact that your brain knew, I'm going to get out of the car because I didn't see her and I'm going to call her mother to tell her, right? Like that's the kind of math we used to have to do because we couldn't just call each other in the moment.
1: No, we could not.
3: And our brains don't do that anymore.
1: No, we do not do that at all.
3: Also, we used to just have to follow directions. We didn't have a constant map right in front of us telling us which lane to be in.
1: No,
3: we had to actually think.
1: We had to think and use a Rand McNally.
3: And know which way was east and which way was west, and when we were getting into Milwaukee.
1: Right? It was horrible. Oh, well, there we go. There's the story. Hey, Holly, should we give something away?
4: Yes, let's give something away.
1: What are we giving away?
4: A pair of tickets to see Mystic Pizza at the Ordway on opening night Tuesday, October 6th. If you want a pair of tickets to see Mystic Pizza at the Ordway on opening night Tuesday, October 6th, be the fourth caller, 651-641-1071. Mystic Pizza at the Ordway on opening night Tuesday, October 6th, be the fourth caller, 651-641-1071. Mystic Pizza, a new musical, delivers a love story from the iconic hit film, driven by a score.

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1: So all day Friday, 925, My Talk presents Dolly Day. 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

0: You. There we go. It was a dramatic. You know what I was trying to think of? Can I tell you my brain? You know how we have those, you just shut down. I just shut down like a droid. You know who I was thinking of? I was going to say Jamie Farr. MASH star Jamie Farr, Holly. Really? I was going to say,
1: And then everyone would be like, who the heck is that?
0: Exactly. So that's why my brain shut down. Who is Jamie Farr? Yeah. Go ahead and Google if you don't know who he is. Colleen, speaking of things from the 80s, you had a quite literally a trip down memory lane.
1: I truly did.
0: You truly did.
1: Truly did. So we, again, we went to see Tom Jones in Illinois. In an area called Highland Park. It's a suburb. It's a northern suburb. Now, by the way, did I have to Google, is that the suburb that the babysitter is from in Adventures in Babysitting? I did. The answer is no, they're from Oak Park. That's a suburb.
2: Oh, excuse you.
1: I know. I got my parks mixed up.
0: You are Jenny from Chicago. You should know these things.
1: So true. We did also drive through Schaumburg.
0: Hey.
1: Anywhoozy-whatsy. So when you're in Highland Park, my husband said, you know, we did one night. We drove out there on Friday, spent the night in Highland Park, went to Ravinia Festival. Look it up. I talked about it in the first hour. This was an incredible venue. So beautiful.
0: So beautiful.
3: Hello, buddy.
1: Thank you. Hi, Ginny. Thanks for showing up. Mm-hmm. So we spent the night there, and then we went to Madison, where my brother lives, to go out to dinner with him and his wife the next night, so Saturday night. But on our way out of Illinois, my husband said, are you okay if we take a couple detours? And I said, why, pray tell, shall we be detouring? And he said, well, we are within minutes of two very famous homes from two very famous John Hughes movies.
0: Oh, look at the Matt Lindstrom knowing that right off the top.
1: And I said, obviously, we're stopping.
0: Obviously.
1: Our first stop was at the Home Alone house. First of all, I would just like to tell you the journey there.
0: Yeah.
1: It would be like, I don't even know if think about driving through Deep Haven, Minnesota here near Lake Minnetonka.
0: Okay.
1: But everywhere. It is. The homes there.
2: Tell me more.
1: The homes there are sprawling. You're like, oh, this is where rich people live. Oh,
2: okay. See, didn't really know Deep Haven because when you enter the city limits, there's a sign that says, do not allow the following people.
1: And you'll see
2: down in
1: this.
2: The R's.
0: Yeah.
2: Sorry, you're too poor to come in.
0: Oh.
2: Yeah.
0: They literally have a sign blocking you, Holly, from coming in.
2: Yeah, I'm one of many, but my name is right there. You'll see.
0: There, okay.
1: It literally is just country clubs and gigantic sprawling homes, this area. And so you wind through, and your head, honestly, like, your head is on swivel, because you don't want to miss a mansion. And they're everywhere. There isn't a shanty in Highland Park. There is not nary like a normal sized home. There's no Ramblers. There's no Sears and Roebuck, you know, 1950s homes. There's none of that. No, this is just big homes.
0: If Holly and I are hearing you correctly, you're telling us that no one in that area shops at Aldi.
1: Zero.
0: Is that what we're hearing, Holly? That's what we're hearing.
1: Don't even know what an Aldi is. No, this is not coupon territory. I'm just telling you.
2: Let's see the town that we're in and what the nearest Aldi is. Stand by.
0: We're standing by. Thank you.
1: So anyway, we rolled up to the Home Alone house, and my husband is like, will you be the photographer? And I was like, sure. Now, I'm thinking we're just going to do this stealthily from the car. So I got the door window rolled down, and he's like, and he's got his hand on the door thing. He's getting out. And I'm like, wait a second, we're getting out? And he's like, well, yeah. I'm like, wait, we're getting out? We're taking a picture of us in front of the house? And he's like, yeah. I'm like, we're in a classy neighborhood. There's a guy across the street who's out there with his dog looking at us with darts in his eyeballs. And I'm like, you know what? I don't live here. What do I got to lose? Let's go. You get the feeling that a lot of people make that stop. In fact, we saw another car at the exact same time. This was weird, though. The house has a gate around it now. But then on the other side of the gate was a chain link fence with black,
0: like a scrim.
1: Covering it. Now, I've done some deep digging because I sent you guys the picture and Holly was like, it's kind of looking like this is permanent. I don't think it is. There is an actual fence there in front of that. I think that chain link is up. They're doing yard work. There's a porta potty in there and a whole bunch of stuff.
2: Oh, because it did look like permanent because of people like you, Colleen.
1: Right, I know. But I think that's why the gate is there. And then my husband and I did have a conversation about that. You know, the people who live in that house now bought that house knowing that it was this iconic house.
0: Yes.
1: That's the contract you make. Is that people are going to probably roll by and take pictures. Now, you don't want them trespassing. That's a bridge too far.
0: Yeah.
1: But getting out of their car on the public street and taking a little quick selfie, it's going to happen.
0: Yes.
1: Anyway, so we did that. The house is beautiful. It's huge. I still do not understand how that family.
0: Thank you. What did they do?
1: What was their career?
0: What did Catherine O'Hara and John Hurd do for jobs and Home Alone?
1: Got a lot of questions about it. Yeah, a lot.
2: So not only do the Floridian vacation, but then, we're just going to go to France. No big deal.
1: No big deal.
0: Yeah.
1: No big deal. Then we did, and then about 15 minutes from that location is the site of Cameron's home from Ferris Bueller's Day Off. So we went that direction. We got over to that house. We had to drive by very fast because that was when I also learned that I had had too much coffee and we needed to find a facility.
0: To quote Steel Magnolias, coffee kicked in.
1: It's true. Yeah. Sure did. Yeah. But in that moment when we drove by it, you guys, that house looks nothing like it did in the movie.
0: Nothing?
1: Nothing. I mean, you can't even Google Maps that. That house. It is blurred out on Google Maps. It just doesn't look the same. I can't explain it. It is an interesting architectural marvel, I think, for a number of reasons. I think it was well known before it was Cameron's dad's house on Ferris Bueller's Day Off. But it didn't have the same sort of, I don't know, architectural cleanliness. And there were definitely like little Tykes toys out in the yard.
0: Oh, really?
1: Yes. And I was like, well, I don't think we're taking a picture. Well, we couldn't take a picture by that house because we were having to step on the gas.
0: Oh, to get, yeah, because you
1: to
0: had
1: move along.
2: There
1: was a moment. Yeah. But anyway, but those both of those homes are pretty close by each other in this area of Illinois.
0: Having lived there, I've only been by the Home Alone house. I've never been by Cameron's house.
1: It's at like literally 10 minutes away. And the drive is really fascinating because, again, mansions.
0: Mansions, yeah.
1: It's everywhere.
0: No Which, Aldi.
1: Then Holly was like, the socioeconomic arrangement of John Hughes movies broke her brain.
0: Yeah.
2: Watching those movies growing up, it's like, who lives like that? Who lives like that? Nobody in my universe lives like that. How is this even possible? Of course, you have to live in a house like that in order for Home Alone to actually exist, because the problems of Home Alone need to exist on a base layer of socioeconomic security.
1: Yes.
0: And ingest that on a Monday morning. Thank you, Holly.
1: Yes. You're welcome. It's true. It is true.
0: Speaking of Holly, coming up a little bit later, don't sleep on a bedazzler. That's all I'm going to say. Don't. Right, Colleen? Don't sleep on a bedazzler.
1: Don't sleep on it. Well, it might hurt, first of all. But
0: well, that would actually hurt. But don't. We're going to take a break. When we come back, am I the asshat?
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0: Highway 169 northbound causing major delays. In Plymouth, right around Medicine Lake Road, looks like there are multiple emergency vehicles on the shoulder on the entrance ramp, to 169 from Medicine Lake Road, causing some significant delays. Highway 610 westbound in Brooklyn Park, look out for a crash. That's Noble Avenue and Regent Avenue. That crash on 35 East southbound doesn't look like it's causing delays much more, but in Lino Lakes, you might find some slow conditions by County Road J. Near downtown Minneapolis, 94 eastbound, a crash over on the right shoulder at Creighton Avenue. Looks like several emergency vehicles also servicing that crash. So, again, it's real booked and busy. One more thing to talk about, 35 southbound, south of Lakeville, right around Highway 19, also a crash reported. That's your My Talk traffic. Now it's time for your 5 Eyewitness News weather forecast. It's chilly. We've got a few showers this morning, then cloudy skies with a high of 59. Tonight, mostly cloudy, 46. Tomorrow, for the first day of fall, mostly sunny and 65. Right now, the My Talk studios, it's mostly cloudy and 50.
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1: Am I wrong?
0: You're not wrong, Walter. You're just an ass.
2: Am I wrong?
3: Am I the asshat?
4: Holly, what the hell?
5: Killing me right now.
4: I know.
5: Oh, sorry. I forgot I'm in front of a camera.
6: Oh, no.
5: It was a delight.
4: It was delightful.
5: Okay, thank you.
4: Monday and Wednesdays, we ask the question, am I the asshat, pulled directly from the popular Reddit thread. Here we go. You ready, kids?
6: Ready.
5: Ready.
4: Am I the asshat for expecting my friend to pay for dinner because she makes way more than me? I'm 34 and have a group of four friends who have been close since college. We all make a pretty different amounts of money now. One of us is a teacher. I work in marketing. Another is a nurse. Our friend Katie has done really well for herself and makes significantly, she puts in caps, more than the rest of us. Katie is also usually the one suggesting expensive places. Last weekend, she wanted to try a new restaurant where, when I looked at the website, entrees were around $50 and cocktails were anywhere from $18 to $20. I told everyone in the group chat that money was a little tight for me this month and suggested someplace cheaper. Katie replied, don't worry about it. Let's just go and have fun. I took that to mean she was offering to cover. Apparently, she absolutely did not mean that. We went and I ordered pretty conservatively, one drink and an entree. Katie ordered appetizers for the table, a bottle of wine and dessert, and kept saying, we have to try this. When the bill came, it was almost $700. Katie said, should we just split it four ways? I laughed because I generally thought she was joking. I said, wait, when I told you I was having a little bit of money problems and I couldn't afford it, you said, don't worry about it. Let's just have fun. She said, yeah, meaning don't stress about money for one night. I didn't mean I'm buying everyone's dinner. That turned into a very uncomfortable moment at the table. I told her I would never have agreed to the restaurant if I had known I was going to be spending about $125. She said, I'm an adult and shouldn't have assumed someone else was paying unless they specifically said I'm paying. So here's where I probably made it worse. I said, Katie, you make like three times what I make. You picked the expensive restaurant. You ordered half of the stuff and you really just can't pick up a little more of the bill. She got offended and said her salary doesn't make her responsible for subsidizing our lives. So now I'm in this horrible position. I did end up paying for my quarter, but honestly, I was annoyed about it for the rest of the night. But the more I think about it, I am wondering, am I the asshat?
5: Oh.
6: Honestly, I'm going to say she's not really an asshat, but she did learn a valuable lesson. Sometimes the right thing doesn't happen and you learn something from it. I think she laid out a pretty good case. I think what she probably learned is you got to define that before you go.
4: Mm-hmm.
6: The only thing that I would say she could have done differently is clarified what that statement meant. Because at the point at which the person who's going to have no problem paying for the meal is ordering extra stuff for the table, I do think that is their responsibility then. But if that wasn't laid out, if those boundaries weren't airtight, if the program wasn't spoken of before they went out, that's the lesson I think you walk away with. Unfortunately, it's a lesson that cost money.
4: Holly Roberts.
6: But I don't think she's an asshat for it.
7: I don't think she's an asshat either. Now, the friend with the money is correct. Just because they're making more money doesn't mean that they automatically have to front the bill. However, nothing makes me feel like a high rocks athlete than sitting at a table where someone just starts to order appetizers and expensive drinks and that you didn't consent to.
6: Yeah.
7: And then the assumption is we're going to split it. Stop.
6: Yeah, that's not okay.
7: Don't do that. If you are doing that and you are ordering for the table, that is on your bill.
6: Mm-hmm.
4: Yes.
7: And the rules of engagement need to be laid out for all of these friends.
6: At the front end.
7: Yes.
4: Front end.
7: And I'm surprised that if they're such good friends, that they're not being more upfront and honest about that in the first place.
6: Yeah.
4: Yeah, but money is it's such a weird topic for people, no matter how long you've been friends.
6: Mm-hmm.
4: It's a weird thing.
7: Then always just assume when you're going out with friends, you meet at the lowest price point. And then you figure it out.
6: I agree that with that, Holly, absolutely. Or if you are going to agree to a higher price point and you know it's going to be a stretch for you, have the uncomfortable conversation of like, how are we doing this?
4: Yes.
6: Right? Because the truth is, she was taking care of her stuff. She was like, I can do this cocktail and I can do this meal, whatever this is, this whatever. And she knew what her limits were.
4: Yeah.
6: The point at which somebody else is making choices about that, then that's where it does become their responsibility. She's actually right about that. I believe she's right about that. Unfortunately, the lesson of you got to figure out the map before you sit down came at an expense to her because she didn't clarify the statement.
4: Because I have often, if I'm in this situation and I'm the person that I would like an, if Colin and I order like an appetizer for the table, mm-hmm. It's just how I'm wired. It's how
6: it's
4: I
6: gonna,
4: was raised.
6: You're gonna cover
4: it's,
6: it.
4: I'm paying for it.
6: Yeah.
4: I'm like, if I'm ordering something extra, girl, I'm paying for it. Or if we are out and we are all splitting the bill and Colin and I are kicking back a couple martinis, we are paying more. We're not equally dividing it. I will always go, girl, add 20, 40, whatever. You know what I mean?
6: Right.
4: So, oof. Yeah, that's why I love this one, because I was like, oh, I have been in that situation.
6: Yeah. I guess I would just say, like, on all sides.
4: So you're not the asshat, I'm going to say.
6: I don't think she's an asshat. I think at first I was like, oh, probably. But then when she laid it out by the argument, no, she's not the asshat for having that expectation, because there were behaviors that led to that. And it wasn't like she was trying to freeload.
4: No.
6: She had every.
4: She said, I have money problems.
6: Yeah. And she anticipated paying for something.
4: Mm-hmm.
6: And then she made the choice that she could cover with her own. I actually think, yeah, the OP, not the asset, but the other friend. Oh, my gosh. You don't get to tell somebody else to not worry about their money.
4: Yeah. Just don't stress out for one night.
6: You don't get to tell them that.
4: No. Nope.
6: You. So,
4: we have a verdict.
1: The results are in. You are not the asshat.
4: Am I the asshat? Monday and Wednesdays right here on our show. Hey, coming up on Friday, we have something really cool. This movement started quite literally a clock tick after we lost Dolly. People started saying online, hey, if May the 4th can be Star Wars Day, why can't 9/25 be Dolly Parton Day in pop culture? And we thought, yeah, hello. So we're doing it. We're doing it. We're doing it. My talk is leading the way. 9/25 is going to be Dolly Parton Day, and we're celebrating all day long. We're going to be giving away tickets to Aaron Schwabarini's Dolly Parton tribute concert, which is going to be great at Crooners. So listen, all day on Friday, we're going to have clips and songs, and it's just going to be good. And we're going to make 9/25 Dolly Parton Day. Damn it. Janet. Anyway, there we go. We're going to take a break. We'll be back with bedazzling goodness from Holly next.
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2: Wow! Oh,
0: 1995, Colleen.
2: I wanted one of those so bad. I did not have words for how badly I wanted a bedazzler.
4: Did you ever get one?
2: No. Well, my parents didn't love me enough.
0: Wow.
4: Oh!
2: Sorry,
4: well,
2: they did.
4: We don't charge by the hour here on the Jason Matheson Show. But... now is your time to shine, Colleen. Now is the time. You are an adult with adult money.
2: Yes.
4: Go buy a bedazzler because bedazzling is hot, hot, hot.
2: Okay, I am so excited about this.
4: Gen Z is sticking rhinestones on everything.
0: God, Gen Z's bringing everything back.
2: I love them for this. Thank you, Gen Z. You can make my dreams come true.
4: And you can make your own dreams come true. Just get a bedazzler and stick on rhinestones on literally everything. That's what Gen Z is doing. This is all part of the trend of whimsy maxing.
2: Whimsy maxing.
0: Wait. Whimsy maxing?
4: Whimsy maxing.
0: Yeah, the hell is that?
4: Gen Z, you know, they want to get out of the dull, moments of the day. Everything is gray, that millennial gray. Everything is beige, but they want to inject life. Well, they want to bedazzle life, and they want to add color and gemstones to everything. And it's not just clothes. Oh, no. This is not your mother's bedazzling. It's not just your cowboy jeans and your boots. This is put rhinestones on your lotion bottle.
2: Oh my gosh, I love this.
4: This is bedazzle your Vaseline jar.
0: No.
4: Jason, yes. How about you going through the drive-thru?
2: It's called bedazzling.
4: Going through the drive-thru at Starbucks and then putting a little whimsy on your cup.
2: Oh, I love this.
4: Put a little gem on it.
0: No.
2: Oh, I love this.
0: I don't have time for that.
2: Who needs time for joy?
4: Even, Jason, you could bedazzle your dogs.
2: I'm going to draw the line at bedazzling animals. Yeah,
4: that's what the kids are doing.
2: Oh, I love this.
0: Milo would look at me like, are you kidding me?
4: And that's why
0: that?
4: You do it.
0: Yeah, yeah.
4: Well, hopefully they wouldn't eat it. But there are people, Jason, who are on the internet who have bedazzled their French bulldogs. I'm just telling you and letting you know that this is a thing and you could go viral.
0: They've bedazzled their French bulldogs?
4: Yes. I'm going to put this link on Instagram, on our grid. And there is a woman, she's kind of going bonkers, looks like she's in Venice Beach. I know the neighborhood, so this does not surprise me that somebody is doing it there right on the boardwalk.
2: I'm concerned about how she went about this. Oh, baby.
0: Okay.
4: These little bedazzled jewels.
0: That dog doesn't look happy.
4: They're stickers, so it's not glue,
2: okay,
4: everybody.
2: Good.
4: It's
2: this
4: not
2: one
4: glue.
2: Is stickers.
4: This is just you lightly put the sticker on the dog. It's like the earrings we used to have in the 80s, the stick-on sticker earrings. Except now that she's doing it for her French bulldog. This is hot. You're welcome. Bedazzle, go away, and have a little whimsy in your life.
2: Guys,
4: and let us know.
2: I am so excited. I really do, because right now I am looking on Amazon. Now, the bedazzler of yore is, bedazzling technology has really grown. You don't have to get that weird bedazzler tool that you pound it down. You don't have to do that.
4: Oh, no.
2: Because I am looking right now at a 50,000-piece bedazzling kit with rhinestones, 40 colors.
0: Nobody needs that many.
2: And it comes with the applicator for $15.29.
4: That's it?
2: That's it.
4: Wow.
0: Well, our buddy Nas, Holly, we've known Nas for many years. I love that guy. Nas wrote the following. He just sent me a DM. Holly tells no lies. My wife has bedazzled everything. She even recently bedazzled my shop lights in the garage. And he has sent me photographs of...
2: Stop.
0: Are you ready? A remote control bedazzled. The back of the remote control bedazzled. Oh.
4: Whimsy maxing unlocked for you, Nas.
0: Nose trimmer bedazzled.
4: Yeah.
0: An unidentified object. I don't know what he sent me in the last one. Bedazzled.
4: Yeah, it's really bedazzling the unexpected household items.
2: I am
4: to
2: so
4: bring yourself whimsy
2: this.
4: Throughout the day.
2: I am so excited about this, guys. I'm a whimsy maxer.
0: Look, I'm a joy junkie, but I don't need joy. I don't want to poo-poo this, but no.
2: Well, there's something else you could bedazzle.
4: You just high rocks that.
0: I'll do that in the break. I'll bedazzle it in the break. Colin, if you're listening, go ahead and start bedazzling Elliot. Let's see how that goes. We're going to take a break. Screen Queens when we return.
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4: 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Well, the traffic, yikes. It's over on 94. Let's start 94 westbound in St. Paul with a crash by Western Avenue and Lexington Parkway. Got a vehicle, several vehicles over on the right shoulder. And then moving past that on 94 eastbound in St. Paul by Creighton Avenue, we also have a state trooper and several cars over on the right shoulder. You'll find that right around Creighton Avenue. Some big yikes still happening over on 169 northbound with a crash near Plymouth by the exit to Medicine Lake Road. And 394 westbound, a crash reported at the ramp to 169 southbound. And heavy conditions up on 694 between 35W and 94 due to a crash near Highway 65. That's your MyTalk traffic. Now it's time for your 5 Eyewitness News weather forecast. Chilly, a few showers today with a high of 59. Tonight, cloudy, 46. Your low, the first day of fall for Tuesday, mostly sunny and 65. Right now, the MyTalk studios, it's mostly cloudy and 50.
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0: Holly is spending some quality bonding time with Lizzie Borden. Colleen is spending quality bonding time with the Traders. And I am furious over a new show. 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This is Screen Queens. Like and subscribe wherever you get your podcast. Just search for, well, I mean, kind of what I just said. I mean, Screen Queens, I suppose. But anyway, let's say hello to our queens in alphabetical order. We have Colleen, we have Holly, and Jason. Good morning, queens.
2: Hello, queens.
4: Oh, good morning.
0: Good morning.
2: And hello to the kingdom.
0: Starring in alphabetical order. They don't. TV shows don't really do that anymore, do they? Or, you know, TV shows in yesteryear, when they would do the opening titles, it would always say famously, starring in alphabetical order.
2: Mm-hmm.
0: Anyway, just wanted to throw
2: that
0: out.
2: Yeah, well,
0: now
2: people negotiate for top billing. So
0: that's right. I'm just or saying. Final billing.
4: And.
2: Yes.
0: And.
2: Yep.
0: Mm-hmm. And.
2: With special
0: guests.
2: Oh, Heather Locklear.
0: That's right. And Barbara Stanwyck as Constance Colby. Anyway, hello, Kingdom. By the way, today, and today only, free loaf of Wonder Bread for every member of our kingdom.
2: Very exciting.
0: Speaking of the 80s, traditional white Wonder Bread. Thank you.
2: Thank you.
0: Use it. Make your sandwiches all week for it. We treat our kingdom well.
2: Mm.
0: Let us, Colleen, let's begin with you, because then we'll darken it up a little bit.
2: Okay.
0: Darken it up a little bit.
2: I mean, we're starting with murder.
0: We all, I mean, there is that. But you have light murder. I have real murder, and Holly has real murder.
2: Real murder.
0: Yeah. So let's start with light murder with you.
2: Fun murder. The Traitors. You guys. Okay, so the new season of The Traitors started last week, last Thursday. I couldn't watch it on Thursday night because my husband wasn't there, and that I can't cheat on him on The Traitors.
0: Yeah.
2: So we decided we'd watch it this weekend. This is a different type of season. This is not a celebrity season. This is normal people season.
0: On NBC.
2: On NBC.
0: Yeah.
2: And I'm going to be honest. I was trepidatious entering into a season that features normal people versus what I've come to love, which is the middling to low D-list celebrities, reality stars, athletes, etc., that we're used to on The Traitors.
0: Yeah.
2: Am I still going to find enough to like about The Traitors when it's not celebrities? And I'm going to tell you right off the bat, my answer is, yeah, I'm still into it.
0: Wow.
2: I'm still into it.
0: I have a friend that is in the other camp.
2: Oh, interesting.
0: So this is fascinating to me.
2: So here's the thing. So here's a thing about me that might help contextualize this. I still watch reality competition shows. So I still watch Survivor. I still watch The Amazing Race. I still watch some of those competition shows that do not feature celebrities, that just feature regular people. And so I'm accustomed to that, number one. And number two, if the game is good enough, it shouldn't matter.
0: Oh.
2: And I'm going to say The Traitors is a good enough game, and there's enough else going on in the show, and they do a good job of building the characters of the people coming in.
0: Mm.
2: So the first thing I want to say is The Traitors, the Board of Tourism for Scotland should pay them heaps and gobs of money. Because the way that they showcase that beautiful country is incredible.
0: It's a character upon itself.
2: It honestly is, Jason. The beginning of this episode, of this season, they are on a train, and that I want to get on that train. They are at the most picturesque, adorable little train depot on the most adorable, picturesque train going through the most amazing scenery. Whoever scouted this location, chef's kiss. It is incredible. So that backdrop is serving as you're getting to know these people. There is a female pilot in the crowd. There is a woman who is a construction manager who will give you vibes of Maura from the last season of The Traitors.
0: The Traitors, a celebrity one, yes.
2: There is a guy who's totally into her who, from go, is like, I'm not functioning properly because she's hot, basically. So then you've got like that kind of conflict. You know, there's a big crowd of people. And so you don't really get to know everybody, but you know enough of the early players to kind of who are showing up in the storyline in the beginning. You know enough to kind of go with it.
0: And let me say, I will not piece together the words properly for this, but you'll know what I mean. For you, this is easy because you are a fan of Survivor, right? So Survivor, you don't need celebs to be interested in the game of Survivor. So this isn't a stretch for you.
2: Exactly. Which is why I sort of set it up that way.
0: Yeah.
2: That you have to know yourself. If the middling celebrities is what's bringing you to the Traitor's Yard, you're going to be not disappointed, but this is going to have to flex a different muscle for you. But if you are a fan of reality TV games, this is such a good game. And Alan Cumming is enough to tie it together. So you don't... I was worried. I'll be honest. I was worried going in, but I'm realizing there's enough there because the game is so good. And the setting is familiar enough and the people are interesting enough.
0: Okay. Because I had that. I am you. I am worried. We did not start it yesterday. We got caught up in what I'll talk about later. But it is on our list. Colin mentioned, he goes, we got to watch the NBC Traitors. That's how mm-hmm. we're calling it. Because it is Screen Queens. It's on network, mm-hmm. not Peacock, which is where the celebrity traitor, the original one, lies. So, mm-hmm. okay. Mm-hmm. You have given me hope, Obi-Wan.
2: But just know what you're going into. So just know what you're signing up for. Know that you're going to have to spend a different amount of time getting to know who these people are.
0: Does anyone annoy you already? Not to focus on the negative.
2: Yes. Yes. I will tell you, I find one of the traitors to be highly annoying. And he has some self-awareness around what makes him annoying.
0: Okay.
2: But I also think it's going to be his downfall.
0: Is he douchey?
2: No. He talks way too much.
0: Oh.
2: And that is that will hinder you in the game.
0: Okay. Yeah, you gotta be very balanced.
2: He's really trying to play the part, and that's the problem.
4: Ooh.
0: Because then you can't be too, you have to walk a line. Learn from Rena, Lisa Rena. She stopped talking and that made her a freaking target.
2: Exactly.
0: So you got to walk a line.
2: It's a fine line.
0: You got to talk just a little bit.
2: But yeah, there's enough you're going to like there. There's some twists and turns. There's some, it's going to be good. It's going to be good.
0: I'm anxious to watch television this evening.
2: I am excited to hear what you think.
0: Okay, because I love The Traitors. Me too. Holly, I'm sorry, I didn't mean to stop.
4: Oh, no, I was just going to say, and speaking of The Traitors, the fifth season, the celebrity season, the NBC season, has announced their new cast.
2: Wait, I haven't even seen this.
0: Oh, you haven't seen
2: the celebrity one?
0: Holly, anybody that sticks out to you, because I know there's someone that I need, that if you don't watch a particular show, I want you to all to watch out for them.
4: Because a lot of these folks, I'm going to say, are not really ringing a bell for me. Kristen Chenoweth is going to be there.
0: Yeah.
4: Dominic Monaghan, Cody Simpson. And then there's Whitney Levitt from The Secret Lives of Mormon Wives, mm-hmm. fresh off of Broadway. And then most other people are from reality shows or they're influencers. Chloe Kim, she's an Olympian.
2: Yeah, I'm seeing some people I know from my other shows, from Big Brother, from Amazing Race. Jag is on it. Yeah. Ooh, interesting.
0: I will tell you the one person that don't sleep on this person, if you are not familiar with the universe of RuPaul's Drag Race, do not sleep on Bianca Del Rio.
2: Okay.
4: Ooh, why?
0: Yeah.
16: Not today, Satan. Not today.
0: That's from Bianca.
2: Mm.
0: Bianca will annihilate you.
2: Okay,
0: like Bianca Bianca can read you like a book that Colleen would read. She is one of the most legendary queens from RuPaul, and she does not suffer fools. She does not suffer fools, and she can cut you. She can cut you, and you don't even realize you've been split in half.
16: Calm down, Beyonce.
0: That's her too.
4: Ooh, and Hurricane Bianca, the movie.
0: Yes.
4: Included Traitors host Alan Cumming.
2: Ooh, yeah. So now we understand that connection.
0: Mm-hmm. Yeah, she's hysterical. She will be a fave. Bjorn and I were talking. I can't wait to see her at the round table because she will come. She will come for you. Yeah.
2: I will say the fashion is going to be much better on this one. The fashion
0: compared
2: on the celebrity
0: civilian one,
2: the fashion on the celebrity traders is elevated. Mm-hmm. So if that's another thing that you look forward to, you're not going to probably get that to that level.
4: Wait, okay. I'm so excited by Dockers though.
2: Yes,
0: I love St. John's Bay. St. John's Bay.
2: Yes, yes. Get excited.
0: Civilian traders. We'll call that on on NBC, but you can watch it on Peacock. And then the new season of The Celebrity Traitors lives on Peacock. You won't see it on NBC. Holly, let's go over to you. Nothing like some hatchet murdering lady, Lizzie Borden. You finished it?
4: Alleged.
0: Oh, I'm sorry.
2: Yes, thank you.
0: I'm sorry.
2: Thank you. Please respect.
4: Alleged.
0: The Borden family. Yeah.
4: Lizzie Borden was acquitted of killing her father and her stepmother, but, well, you wouldn't know it from Monster, the Lizzie Borden story. Mm. I completed this series. This is the latest in the Monster Anthology series from Ryan Murphy, and I find myself once again being on the minority of saying I enjoyed the show. Because people are kind of ripping it to shreds again.
0: They are ripping it.
2: Yes, it's not getting a lot of love.
4: Which I find interesting because I think that we're watching two different shows and I think people have unfair expectations of the Monster Anthology series. These are meditations on ideas. These are not recreations, replays, fact. No, they take, look, if you're looking for a documentary on Lizzie Borden, this is not it. Mm-hmm. They take a lot of liberties with the facts in the Lizzie Borden story. But I'm fine with that because I'm not looking to this to be a documentary. I'm looking this to be a meditation on, well, this season, it's female rage, it's misogyny, it's sexism, not only between individuals, but on a larger societal level. The performances are great. Ella Beatty plays Lizzie Borden. She's fantastic. Rebecca Hall chews up the scenery as her stepmother. Oh, my goodness. And she does that trick where she is so good, where she is the biggest monster in this series. But then you learn about her in subsequent episodes and you understand that she's victimized by, let's just for lack of a better word, patriarchy, too. Every single person in this show is victimized by these social constructs in some way, somehow. And I think that's the point of this series. That's the point of Monster, and I think they do a decent job of examining that. And Sarah Paulson as Eileen Wuornos, because they bring her story into this too. She's incredible. Amazing job playing that person.
0: Can I ask you?
4: Yeah.
0: Screen Queen, spoiler alert.
4: Yes.
0: Narratively speaking, producing speaking, how do they weave her into this?
4: Eileen Wuornos, well, she was the woman who was convicted of killing mm-hmm. seven men in Florida. She eventually died by lethal injection for those crimes. She is an admirer of Lizzie Borden. She is interested in the Lizzie Borden mythology, according to this series. Eileen Wuornos sees a kindred spirit in Lizzie Borden, and she admires Lizzie because, well, she believes that she did the murders. And Eileen is like, well, you got away with it. She got away with it.
2: Mm.
4: And so she kind of idolizes her because she understands perhaps the motivation on why Lizzie Borden allegedly did these crimes. And so she sees a kindred spirit. This show goes into, you know, inventive places with these stories. So again, don't expect a documentary.
2: Holly, I can see myself just knowing. So I watched only the first episode. Will I go back? I'm not quite sure. I'm interested enough to go back. I am curious how they weave in, like artistically, how they end up weaving in that story. And I do want to see Sarah Paulson in that role. So
4: she's great.
2: I think I'm going to stick around for it. But here's my question for you. As a human who knows a lot about a lot, as a person who is curious about these stories and how they're being told, and you understand the place where Ryan Murphy is with this, how many rabbit holes did you find yourself in? Did you actually research whether or not Elaine Wuornos actually was a Lizzie Borden fan?
4: A little bit, but it didn't matter to me.
2: Okay.
4: And I think the key of me liking Monster and liking this anthology series is because I don't like true crime.
2: Oh, interesting.
4: I don't like it as a genre. I reluctantly watch true crime things for this show and this show only because if they're hot and we need to talk about something, I will dip my toes into it. Otherwise, I'm not interested. I don't want to know. Monster, I had to look away during the violent parts of this show. I will dip my toes into it. Otherwise, I'm not interested. I don't want to know. Monster, I had to look away during the violent parts of this show. It's too much for me. It's the ideas that this show is trying to explore.

0: think that Netflix executives looked over the script and were like, okay, you need to explicitly tell exactly what you're feeling and why you're doing things. There's too much expositional dialogue.
1: There always is nowadays.
0: Yeah. So this suffers from that too. Monster is no exception. I'm like, well, you had to say it literally? Goodness gracious.
1: I am going to watch it. I have been told by my husband to succeed elsewhere. He's going to allow me to succeed somewhere else. So I will be watching this alone. He has no interest in watching Monster, the Lizzie Borden story over there on Netflix. Well, speaking of true crime, Holly, you threw the ball right over to me. Perfect. I have two shows up to bat, but I'm going to maybe save the other one for tomorrow. I watched a three-part HBO original documentary series, A Killer Story. Now, have we talked about this on Screen Queens yet?
2: No.
1: My apologies, because again, I mix up the shows. So this is a three-part, again, documentary series on HBO, which obviously they do so well. And it is about a double murder case that spans several decades, three trials, and is about the murder of this couple in their bed at about 3 a.m., shot to death several times. And a husband and wife team, one used to be a garbage man, and his wife, who thinks that the person they convicted is the wrong person. And the garbage man / newspaper writer and his wife start a mission to prove the innocence of who was convicted. Here's a little bit of the trailer for A Killer Story.
3: I wanted to know if you might be interested in uncovering the truth about a double homicide.
4: Couple slain in their bedroom.
5: There's no DNA, no fingerprints.
4: But every family member offered the same theory.
6: Mike's ex-wife.
7: He had an ex-wife. The ex-wife.
3: They just assumed. You're the ex-wife.
4: The jury took just 83 minutes to convict.
8: Consecutive life terms. No possibility of parole.
3: When they arrested Dana, everybody believed they got the right person, except for us.
1: And that's an understatement. This couple. So the dude and his new wife were shot to death. I mean, and violent, not that any gunshot isn't violent, but so horrifically shot that investigators immediately, as sloppy as they allegedly were, realized that this wasn't just an intruder. The way they were basically assassinated kind of proved this was a rage killing, because of the viciousness of the shooting. And the deceased guy's name is Mike. Mike's ex-wife was the one convicted, Dana. And this couple was like, wait a minute. There's some things in this case that the state laid out that just fundamentally wasn't true. And you go down this journey with this kind of slightly wackadoodle in the best way couple that's trying to seek justice for this convicted woman. And then the family. Like the daughter and the son of the slain man are against their mother. Like the daughter was just basically like, yep, put her in jail. But then, as is the case with all of these documentary series, there is twist after twist after twist. Because if you notice what I said at the beginning, three decades and several trials.
2: Wow.
1: It is bonkers. And this couple, the garbage man and the pen pal, that's what they're referred to, they reach out to, I believe he was an investigative journalist. That's he and he's a character. They're all characters upon themselves. So that fuels you to keep going. And then just the desire to seek justice for the ex-wife. I don't even know how I feel right now. The series finale airs this week on HBO. Even as I sit here talking to you two, if you were to ask me, do I think the ex-wife is wrongly convicted? I got to tell you, I'm leaning toward yes right now. But throughout this I hate

0: the word journey. Throughout these two episodes, I've gone back and forth. I've been like, oh, well, maybe not.
1: Okay, so this miniseries hits such a true crime sweet spot, which is a fascinating, interesting, twisty-turny story that isn't so famous that everybody knows what the outcome is.
0: I'm so glad you said that. Yes, because I was unfamiliar with this, even though it has been featured on 48 Hours. Like, I'm sure my mother-in-law has seen this episode four times, mm-hmm. and I'm sure my mother has seen it, because it is catnip for true crime lovers. Mm. If you 48 Hours over there on CBS did, I think, two episodes on it. So yes, but it's not famous enough, Colleen, where you're going to go into this knowing all the beats.
1: Okay, I'm actually into this.
0: It is so, and also let me say, it is so well done. Some of these true crime are not good. You know, they're slapped yes. together.
2: Oh, yeah. You get, you know, the ID channel slop.
0: I hate ID stuff. It's, yeah. This is so well done. And I know, Colleen, the characters in this, you will love. And again, it goes on, you know, it works on two planes. It works on, you want to see how this ends up. And then you also love these wackadoodles.
1: So, unlike Holly, I do gravitate to true crime.
0: Yeah.
1: And then also, I do love a character. So when you can combine both of those things.
0: Yes.
1: I'm in.
0: Well,
1: signed, sealed, delivered.
0: Yeah. You will enjoy this. Mucho grande.
1: Okay.
0: Nachos Bel Grande. You will love this.
1: Thank you.
0: I'm hungry. I don't know why I just spoke in Taco Bell.
1: I'm really hungry, too. Okay. I wish you wouldn't have said
0: that. Are you? Yeah, I'm sorry. Are you hungry? I apologize. Yeah. But I am hungry just like
3: they
0: you.
3: They still
0: yeah.
3: do breakfast over there.
1: Over they at do. The Taco Bell?
2: Yeah.
1: Yeah.
0: Yeah. I don't know if it's good, though. Yeah. You know what, Holly? It is good. Colin and I have occasionally gotten their breakfast burritos. They're good. Yeah. Colleen, let's quickly, because I'm not even going to waste time with the open. We have a shocking TV headline to end.
1: It is actually, I think, pretty shocking. Amazon Prime has chosen to not renew Ride or Die. This is the Hannah Waddingham and Octavia Spencer buddy movie about the woman who is an assassin, a career assassin. They've canceled it after one season, and this is a big deal because it really did grip people. It was one of their most watched shows on Amazon Prime. Now, don't worry, fans of Ride or Die, because it does actually stand a chance of riding and not dying, because
0: I see what you did there.
1: Thank you. Paramount Television is shopping it to other buyers, according to Deadline. And that is something that happens in streamers now that makes it possible for a show that maybe didn't perform well on one platform, which it did actually perform well on Amazon Prime. So that's why this is a huge question mark.
2: Well, yeah, look for this on Paramount Plus in
1: there's,
2: a year.
1: Yeah, to right. Holly's point, there's other factors, I'm sure, at play.
0: Yeah.
1: But we do believe that this will pop up somewhere else. It just shan't be on Prime, where it's living right now.
0: Well, and also, before we go, because it is the fall season, I'll try to do this from time to time. There's a lot of new debuts happening, so our last seconds here. Tonight's Monday Night Football. The 30th season premiere of The Voice is tonight on Monday. The 6th season premiere of Name That Tune. And a new show on NBC called Line of Fire that they've been advertising like gangbusters. So there we go. That's on TV tonight. Like what you heard on podcast right now? I hope you did. Colleen hopes you do. Holly hopes you do. Search, like, and subscribe. Just search for Screen Queens. Bye.
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2: Up a pretty busy Monday morning commute for your MyTalk traffic. Let's go to 169 northbound near Plymouth, where a crash has mostly been cleared by the exit to Medicine Lake Road, but still causing some slow conditions. 35W southbound near downtown Minneapolis. Look out for a crash at the Washington Avenue ramp exit. And over on 94 westbound in St. Paul, a crash reported between Western Avenue and Lexington Parkway has traffic somewhat slow this morning. And look at Highway 3, little debris on the road. You'll find that by Invergrove Heights. Be on the lookout by Upper 55th Street East. Then a lot of construction-related traffic down in Lakeville and Burnsville by the 35 splits. Going to be slow all the way until you get to Highway 13, 77 northbound. That's slow pretty much from 35E all the way to the Minnesota River. We also have construction-related traffic on 494 westbound. That's from 35E all the way to Highway 5. Drive like a champion, everyone. That's your MyTalk traffic. Now it's time for your 5 Eyewitness News weather forecast. It's a little chilly, a few showers, then cloudy skies, 59 today. Mostly cloudy, 46 tonight. And for the first day of fall, mostly sunny and 65. Right now at the MyTalk studios, it's mostly cloudy and it's 50.
12: Less doom, more dumb. That's kind of what we're going for here. Where talk is fun. My talk, everything entertainment.

0: You'll be hearing the commercials on Friday. We are leading the charge to make 925, that's September 25th, Dolly Parton Day, Colleen.
1: Be the change.
0: Be the change that Dolly would like, mm-hmm. or we would like for Dolly.
1: Yes.
0: She deserves it. 925 in popular culture. If Star Wars can have May the 4th, damn it.
1: Dolly Parton can have 925.
0: She can have 925, Holly.
2: And we're gonna
0: have
2: it. And the world will give it to her.
1: Yes.
0: Yes. And we are going to lead this in the world of pop culture. I saw the movement on the online. On the online. I saw it literally the night she passed. On that night. I was like, I thought, oh, sometimes the internet is sweet. But this is fantastic. Mm-hmm. We got to help with this. So we're going to be giving away tickets every hour to Aaron Schwaberini's Dolly Parton extravaganza. And if you've never seen Aaron Schwab perform, oh my goodness. There's a reason I call her the Bette Midler of the Twin Cities. So that's all day Friday. And we're going to have Rocco's going to have songs and clips. And we are celebrating Dolly Day.
1: We are.
0: Dolly Day. It's just fun to say too, Holly. It's Dolly Day.
2: Yeah. Alliterative. Always
1: Double
2: fun.
1: D's.
0: That's right.
1: Mm-hmm.
0: Colleen.
1: Yeah.
3: What would you like to do first?
1: Okay, let me just get this out of the way. I just want to talk about the couple really quick.
3: Okay.
1: Because this was such an interesting moment. My husband and I were at dinner on Friday night.
0: Viking superstar Matt Lindstrom? Is that
1: Viking
0: what you're talking about?
1: Superstar Matt Lindstrom, my husband, who played the game on Sunday.
2: He did a great job,
1: you guys,
2: by the way.
1: It's actually amazing.
0: Holly, he did.
1: You guys
0: did.
1: Don't know. He's a multi-sport athlete. Really, yeah. Any team that's playing that he's rooting for, he's also playing for.
0: I'm speaking for Holly and myself. Colleen, do you know if his jersey's in stores yet, or do we have to wait?
1: You're going to have to wait.
0: Okay.
1: A real long time, guys.
0: We'll go together and shop, Holly, if you want to go get a jersey with me. Okay, go ahead.
1: But he will autograph it for you.
0: Perfect.
1: So my husband and I were out to dinner on Friday night, and we were at a restaurant. We were in Illinois. I don't think this is exclusive behavior to Illinois, but it just struck me as curious. There was a couple at the table sort of adjacent to us, and I kept watching them the whole time because I was fascinated. They looked like they'd been together for a very long time. Now, my husband and I have been married almost 25 years, and we will keep a conversation going all the way through a meal and still have things to say. I understand that that is maybe slightly unique, but this couple at this table near us said nary a word to each other through the entire meal. And I was gripped by them because I thought, how can you sit and not speak? And they weren't looking at their phones. They weren't like scrolling through their phones. They weren't reading a book or a magazine. They were sitting in companionable silence in a restaurant, not talking to each other.
0: Okay.
1: And
0: the
1: I
0: whole
1: thought,
0: time?
1: Which of us is the weird one? You know, which is the outlier here? My husband and I, who keep a conversation going throughout the entire meal.
0: Yeah.
1: Or this couple who sit next to each other. And they didn't look like they were mad. They didn't look like they weren't enjoying being together.
0: Mm-hmm.
1: They just weren't talking.
0: The whole time.
1: The entire meal. And they were right in my sight line, so I couldn't stop. And I kept on saying to my husband, they're still not talking. They're still not talking. They've ordered dessert.
0: Yeah.
1: And they're still not talking. Isn't that wild?
0: I have seen this. I see it a lot at Disney, but I always chalk it up to, girl, they be tired.
1: Sure.
0: You know, they be tired. But this isn't Disney.
1: No, this was like a Friday night in a suburb of Chicago.
2: Do you ever think that they had telepathy and they were having a conversation?
0: Ooh, okay. Holly.
1: Noted. Perhaps they were aliens.
0: Maybe.
2: Hey, could be.
1: They were speaking with their antenna.
0: Mm-hmm. Yeah.
1: Anyway, if they were talking,
0: yeah,
1: I would like to think they were talking about the thing that everybody else is talking about, which is this Hyrox athlete.
0: Okay.
1: Joanna Wietzrich. I can't say her name. Joanna. We're just going to call her Joanna.
0: We can call her Jo.
1: She was competing in Beijing. This was on September 12th. This was a while ago. When she, I'm just going to say it, suffered from sudden bowel incontinence mid-race. And she kept competing.
0: Mm-hmm. She committed to the bet.
1: She sure did, to the point that she won the race. She won the race. Now, there's a lot of directions that this conversation is taking. Some people are just horrified at the fact that this happened. I, of course, immediately go to like the massive embarrassment.
0: Oh.
1: Right?
0: Yes. As someone that does not like to be embarrassed, this would be like the crappiest thing ever that could happen to
1: okay.
0: you.
1: Okay. I see what you did there. What I find fascinating, though, is a lot of the conversation is about kind of how, number one, the High Rocks, the officials that put this on had made stipulations for things like nose blowing, but not poop in your pants. There was nothing in the guidebook about that. So the officials didn't stop her and pull her off the course.
0: Oh gosh.
1: And so there's a conversation about the expense, sort of like kind of the, I don't even know, like the wildness of athletes who will push through to this end. But also, you guys, that actually creates like a contamination risk for all the other athletes around. I don't know. I just can't stop thinking about this, though.
2: It's living rent-free. Yes. The other athletes are touching the things where she's leaving her weird treasure trail. And by that, I mean, what did you call it? Backdoor incontinence?
1: You know, it was sudden bowel incontinence. Well, sudden bowel incontinence. But I like your
0: Holly
1: version
0: just
1: better.
0: Just made up. Holly. Holly.
2: That's what happened.
0: Mm-hmm. I know.
2: And I had to look at the uncensored photos because this story went viral before people were blurring it out for mm-hmm. modesty's mm-hmm. sake. It's a biocontaminant issue.
1: Which, by the way, I'm like, maybe that was her strategy.
0: Yeah.
1: I'm just saying, you'd win a race if people didn't want to follow you with that.
2: Maybe this is a new strategy.
1: I'm just saying.
2: How do I obtain victory and make sure that no one else will?
1: I've also seen multiple articles about how common this is and why this happens, right? When your body starts moving, everything starts moving.
2: Oh.
0: Yeah.
1: That's real.
2: I ran a half marathon once.
0: Yeah.
2: I'm not going to do that again.
1: Yeah, dot, dot, dot.
0: Once. She ran it once. End of story.
1: I'm just saying, you got to clear your own runway.
0: Yeah.
1: You got to think about this, is all. There's so many directions that this story has taken.
0: Mm-hmm. When I saw you put this on the sheet, I immediately thought, when I first saw the pictures, because you can't trust anything nowadays, I thought this was AI slop.
1: Mm-mm.
0: I thought this
1: no,
0: was
1: it's a different kind of slop.
2: No, that was 100% real.
1: Real slop, Jace.
0: Thank you. Thanks, you too. I knew I could depend on the two of you.
2: Well, see, this is why
1: depends might have helped.
2: This is why I didn't bring this story to the show last week.
1: Because you're not mature enough.
2: Yep. I was like, this is a breakfast show. And I'm sure that our audience would not appreciate
0: Holly,
2: us talking about the High Rocks
0: when
2: athlete.
0: When has that stopped you before, Holly Roberts? You said that with a straight
1: I do
0: face,
1: wanna tip,
0: Holly.
1: I do want to tip my hat for her having the awareness.
0: That?
2: You saw the uncensored pictures of this athlete.
1: Mm-hmm.
2: You understand why.
0: I do.
2: I thought about it Monday. No. Let's take that back. Sunday night, mm-hmm. Monday, Tuesday, Wednesday, Thursday,
0: Holly,
2: Friday.
0: If there is someone on this broadcast that loves to gently dive in to the inappropriate, mm-hmm. it is you. And the fact that
1: That's
0: this
1: actual,
0: was the
1: factual.
0: Line, and if this is the line you drew,
4: Sure, that's what I'm laughing at.
1: I actually think what was happening is Holly was sitting in her space going, when will Colleen bring this?
4: Right?
2: I thought that the story's time had passed, but turns out it hadn't.
1: Oh, no. No, because it's still going. No pun intended. It is still going. She has now apologized, saying that she believes she should have stepped off the course and that she'd learned that there's more to life than racing. Again, I'm trying to think of what event I could participate in where I would not be horrified with myself for having this moment.
0: I just would never. I would move to another country after this. I would move to Alaska or something.
1: I think public sudden bowel incontinence is probably the actual most embarrassing thing that could possibly happen.
0: Yes. Even more than like your pants just dropping.
1: I would rather.
2: Oh, that's fine.
1: I'm not down with that either, but like I would take that over public sudden bowel incontinence.
2: Yeah, it's a serious thing, and this person just plowed right through it.
1: Sure did.
2: Now, Hi Rocks, I want to give you an update. They said that they made a mistake by not reacting immediately during the race to this issue, and that they've changed the rule books. There are new rules and procedures in place to prevent situations like this from happening again.
1: Good.
2: Wow. Yeah.
1: I would like to invite other athletic competitions to see their manual and copy and paste.
0: Copy and paste. I'm sorry. I didn't pre-listen to this one.
1: Ease right in.
2: This is our new game, Jason, is that we play music roulette. Whenever you have to read a liner, you just drop the needle and you match whatever mood is given to you.
0: Because we now have a massive legal library, and it's so massive that I just don't know what it's going to be. This one's called Big Pineapples and Banana Hammocks.
1: Stop. You're lying right now.
0: Not. I'm really not.
1: Well, own it. Yep.
0: Here we go. 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

0: celebrity birthdays. Celebrating birthdays in the celebrity world on this September 21st. Jason Derulo. How old do you think Jason Derulo is?
1: I love Jason Derulo.
0: How old do we think he is?
1: Jason Derulo is 38 years old.
0: Holly Roberts?
2: I'm guessing he's 40.
0: Jason Derulo is celebrating 37 years.
1: Ooh. Happy birthday, Jason
0: That's
1: Derulo.
0: Right.
2: Yes.
0: Mm-hmm. I hope you get to wiggle today and talk dirty to someone.
1: I just want to say, listen to all of his songs. They're all like, Where's Waldo? It's like an audio Where's Waldo. When is he going to say his name? You don't know.
0: Well, I mean, seriously, when?
2: Also, just check the lyrics because they're exceedingly horny sometimes.
0: They are.
1: Yeah, they're real horny.
0: Real horny. We have some good... I'm just going to warn you. We have good birthdays today. I'll just do two
1: more.
0: Awesome. Bill Murray. How old do we think Bill Murray is today?
1: Bill Murray is 72 years old.
0: Holly Roberts.
2: Oh, dang. I was going to say that.
1: How about... You can take it, too.
2: No, okay. Let's do a combined answer. 72.
0: He is 76 years old.
1: Oh! Well, he doesn't look a day over 72.
0: And finally... 90s talk show icon Ricky Lake. How old is Ricky Lake?
1: Ricky Lake is 53.
2: I'm going to guess that Ricky Lake is 58.
0: Ladies and gentlemen, Holly Roberts gets the shag carpeting and the camper. She wins both showcases.
1: On the nose.
0: Ricky Lake is 58. And I occasionally like to throw in a dead person birthday because the service likes to throw in a dead person's birthday. Today is my buddy Larry Hagman's birthday. Oh. J.R. Ewing. It's his birthday today. Mm-hmm. Happy birthday, dear Larry.
1: Rest in peace.
0: I love you. Rest in. Just because it's his birthday and my boss, our boss, hates when I mention Dallas. I'm just going to play this clip.
3: Well, everybody can see that she's cracking up. And surely, and who can blame her? I mean, she finds out that her daddy, Digger Barnes, is no relation at all. And her real father is a saddle tramp and a thief. And
2: saddle tramp.
3: And her mother's a whore. Now, who could find it in their heart to hate that poor little girl?
1: Oh, my gosh.
0: Saddle tramp.
1: That is some excellent writing.
0: Yeah. Oh, it's fantastic. And here's one more. My favorite exchange between JR and his long-suffering wife, Sue Ellen. Right before she attempted to shoot him.
4: Tell me, JR, which slut are you going to stay with tonight?
5: What difference does it make? Whoever it is, it's got to be more interesting than the slut I'm looking at right now.
2: That was harsh.
1: That is diabolical.
2: And you watch this with your grandparents?
1: Wow.
0: That was CBS in 1979.
1: Oh,
0: yeah.
1: Man, those were the good old days.
0: Those were the good old days.
1: When you could just call somebody a whore right there.
2: Wait, didn't he say, what did he just say? Saddle slut?
1: Saddle slut.
0: Tramp.
1: Saddle tramp.
0: You're mixing both of them.
1: Oh, man.
2: Sorry, my brain.
0: Oh, God. Yeah. Happy birthday, Larry. Saddle tramp. I love it. Dawn McClain used to say when she was going to, we always joke that she was going to release a country album back when she was on the show. And she would, and I would play that clip. I would do like little Dallas clips. And she would always say, that would be the name of my debut country album.
1: Saddle Tramp.
2: Yeah, it would.
1: Yeah, that sounds good. I would like to pre-order that.
0: On Columbia Record and
1: Tape. Very much. 1 cent.
0: 1 cent. Holly, we have a minute and a half. Can we do the Universal story?
2: Yeah, we can. There's a new ride at Universal Studios Hollywood. It's the Fast
1: it's called
2: and Furious.
1: Saddle Tramp.
2: I'm sorry. And you can't get tickets because it's sold out through the end of the year. It's so popular.
0: Yeah.
1: Ooh.
2: No, this is a new Fast and Furious roller coaster that's opening this week at Universal Studios Hollywood. They've been having trial runs all this summer, and neighbors in Toluca Lake, the neighborhood next to Universal Studios, are flaming mad because they can hear the screams from their backyard.
1: Oh, no.
2: It sounds a little something like this.
6: Here's what neighbors here in Toluca Lake are complaining about. just enjoying your morning coffee. Maybe you're having an evening cocktail sitting on your patio in beautiful Toluca Lake, suburban Toluca. Los Angeles.
1: Oh, gosh.
6: And you hear the blood-curdling screams of this Universal Studios Fast and Furious roller coaster.
0: Colleen, can you imagine?
1: My
0: friend Haley, who is an executive producer at Fox LA, said that, the Universal executives did not think of this. Or they did, but they didn't think it was going to be a problem.
1: They didn't care.
0: Girl, people scream on roller coasters.
1: Wow.
6: Yeah. Universal Studios said they're going to work on it. Sure.
0: What?
6: Sure.
0: How are they going to work on it?
1: They're going to make it a silent ride.
0: Yeah. Please don't scream.
1: Oh, gosh.
0: Go out there and be yourself, because nobody can tell you're doing it wrong. Right, Colleen?
1: That is absolutely right. You guys, kindness is free. Go sprinkle that stuff everywhere and be excellent to each other. Thanks for hanging out with us today. We cannot wait to talk to you again tomorrow. Donna and Steve coming up next.
7: Where talk is fun.
8: Oh, my. This is truly delightful.
7: My talk. Everything entertainment.
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14: Relax. I'm just here for some information.

0: facility. The model, who long struggled with addiction, was 27. In a statement, Cindy Crawford, as well as Father Randy Gerber and model sister Kaya Gerber, said the family is asking for privacy during this very difficult and painful time. The Los Angeles County Medical Examiner said Presley died at an undisclosed location. An autopsy has yet to be completed. And at the box office this weekend, it was a big one for Resident Evil. The reboot of the 90s zombie video game has collected $60 million in its opening weekend. Ticket sales way above expectations. And it's the largest debut in the Resident Evil horror franchise, which, oh, by the way, has been around for almost 25 years. And finally, celebrity stylist La Roche has a new client, and that's Kim Kardashian. Well, and that comes a year after he made a shady comment about Kim Kardashian's Skim underwear line. Kardashian stepped out for the opening night of George Lucas's Museum of Narrative Arts in Los Angeles wearing a design, a Yves Saint Laurent dress picked by Roche. Well, that's all the dirt this hour. For more, check out mytalk1071.com or download the MyTalk app.
1: I'm surprised to hear that because that is new information.
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0: Welcome to the Donna and Steve Show on My Talk 107.1. This is where talk is fun. Am I right?
1: You're so right, Donna.
0: Hey, Steve.
1: Good to be with you, buddy.
0: Thank you. And yes. Also with you.
1: Yes, thank you. I can't see your beautiful hair today, but I've been hearing that it looks really nice.
0: I am trying to log in to the camera as we speak. I was doing it on the down low. You know how I like to do things on the down low.
1: I know. It's so fun. When is the last time that you cut your own hair? And then I have a story to tell you.
0: Does this morning count?
1: It doesn't have to do with hair at all. How often do you get scissors and say, you know what, I'm going to touch this up right here. I'll do it every now and again. I'll have a long hair on top and I'll be like, oh, they missed that. Let me just go.
0: I get tempted by bangs. I'm just like, this is too long. I need to. But you know what? I'm trying to resist the urge. I'm trying real hard.
1: Put the scissors down.
0: Yes. Right. Anyway.
1: I have a story.
0: I can't wait.
1: I have a story that I want to tell you about something that happened this weekend that I didn't tell anyone. I mean, and it doesn't really impact anyone beside me, but maybe you'll enjoy the story. I didn't tell anyone prior to because it was a surprise.
0: Oh.
1: So usually we'd say, like, hey, what's going on this weekend? Maybe we'll ask that on the air. And that question didn't come up on Friday, but had it come up on Friday, I wouldn't have said anything. I would have made something up.
0: Sure.
1: At any rate, this past Saturday, my brother had cooked up a plan to kind of take something off my mom's bucket list, which was to attend a Notre Dame football game at the University of Notre Dame. Now, my mother, as far as I understand, and she might correct me if I'm wrong here, but she became a Notre Dame fan when watching Live with Regis and Kathy Lee back in the day.
0: Oh, no way.
1: Regis would talk about Notre Dame all the time.
0: Okay.
1: And so I think Regis made a lot of people peripheral fans over time.
0: Okay.
1: Because he would talk about it. He cared so much about the wins and losses of Notre Dame, particularly Notre Dame football. And now, in addition to that, my family has a lot of Irish heritage. And so there's sort of a natural fit there as well.
0: They're the Fighting Irish?
1: The Notre Dame Fighting Irish.
0: Okay.
1: So my brother had sent my oldest brother, Josh, had sent my brother Scott and I a message earlier in the summer and said, I'm going to take mom to a Notre Dame football game. And if you guys want to come, I'll buy tickets for the game, but you guys figure that out. And so I was sort of, you know, kicking the can down the road. Then my brother Scooty was like, hey, I'm going to go. Yeah, I'm going to go to that. And you know me, if somebody says, hey, do you want to go to dinner in a month? I'm like, oh, geez, dinner. I don't know. That's going to be 2 hours. And so a trip is like, I don't know, what game is going to be going on? Does my son have a football game that time? Will I have traveled that week? What's happening? So I was sort of thinking of it as an older brother trip, and then if the other brothers go, cool. But then I was on a phone call with my brother while my dad was in town, and we were talking about the possibility, and he said, boy, it would really blow your mom's mind if all three of you boys went to that. And so then that was the clarity I needed of like, okay, this isn't just like, hey, it's the older brother event. This is if all three of us, all three of her sons can be there, it's going to be really special.
0: Aww.
1: So we go, but we wanted to surprise her. So here's what happened. So on Saturday morning, my brother Josh, who lives in Pittsburgh, and my mom and dad do as well, he meets her. And as she's getting her bags in, he said, hey, he can help with the bags. At this point, my brother Scott has exited the vehicle, flown up from Tampa, Florida. She had no idea. So surprise number one hits her first thing in the morning. Oh my gosh, Scott flew in for this, Scooty. And so then they start the trek out, and they were like, yeah, Steve couldn't make it. I told her I had a speaking engagement on Saturday and was unable to get out of it. And anyway, so they are driving from Pittsburgh. I am going to be flying from Minneapolis to Chicago Midway and then renting a car, driving down about an hour and 45 minutes to South Bend, getting a hotel midway between South Bend and Chicago that night to fly back to Minnesota on Sunday morning. It was just the cheaper way to do it. It seemed a little, I don't know, 6 of 1. Saturday morning, I wake up. 3:30 a.m. is when my alarm goes off. And I am met by a message that says, your 5:30 a.m. flight has been canceled. Not delayed. Canceled due to thunderstorms in Chicago. Canceled.
0: No.
1: You know, the first flight of the day, hey, take that, and then you don't have as many disruptions.
0: That's right.
1: Not delayed. Canceled. So then at 3:34 in the morning, I am suddenly a travel agent. I just woke up. It's the middle of the night. And now I have to figure out how I'm going to get there and make this surprise happen.
0: Oh, no.
1: I canceled the airline that I was with. Southwest. I canceled their flight. I start looking at my old lover, Delta. And I start trying to figure out, where do I go? If I go into Chicago at that point, it'll get me there too late for the drive down. I'll hardly even make it in time to meet up with them before the game. I find a flight to South Bend. It is more expensive. But you know what? My grandma, who passed away last October, she gifted us all something after she passed.
0: Sure.
1: And much of that has been allotted to just like an investment fund. Mm-hmm. But I earmarked a little for family fun. The reason I mention that is because the flight is more expensive. The rental car, which I chose a non-refundable one because I'm going. Well, now I'm flying into a different city, so I don't need that rental car. $220 out the window there.
0: Oh, wow.
1: I don't know if I'm getting refunded for the hotel. The cost of the flight is more. But I thought of my grandmother in that moment because I was like, boy, this is all going to get expensive, but I got to do it. And if she were alive, she'd be like, Stephen, the money that you have set aside for family fun. This is family fun.
0: Yeah.
1: Book whatever you need to book and go to Notre Dame today with your mom.
0: Yeah.
1: Anyway, I booked the flight. I get the flight down to South Bend and I get an Uber over to my hotel. I get to the, and I'm trying to coordinate with my brothers. Where are you guys at Notre Dame? I was supposed to be there at 11:30 in the morning. I'm probably not going to meet up with them until 4:30. I get to my hotel. There's a line. Then I see a McDonald's. My brother, my mom, and my other brother are eating a meal. So I thought, you know what? I should run to McDonald's right now. It's 30 steps away. Get a meal, scarf it in my hotel room, get changed, go meet them. So I'm not hangry when I get there. I get the McDonald's. I go back to the hotel. Now the line is gone. I go to check in. Reservation for Patterson. And they say to me, oh, did you not get the message that we sent you? And I said, what message is that? We have relocated you to our sister property. And at this point, I'm thinking, I thought you were an only child. I didn't even know we had siblings in this situation.
0: Oh, no.
1: Where is that? Oh, it's a Days Inn, a mile down the road. So now I'm contemplating walking with my rolling suitcase and my McDonald's down the road. Instead, I get an Uber. It takes 12 minutes for the Uber to get there. I'm scarfing French fries. I get down there. There is a woman holding a baby outside of this Days Inn, a crying baby. And then as I get out of the Uber, she's like, oh, hi. And then she turns around and walks into the hotel, and I'm like, okay, mom, getting a little air. That woman walks behind the front desk with her crying baby, and she's like, welcome to the Days Inn. And I'm like, oh, so this lady is working with this baby is on the clock right now. So then they end up getting me checked in after my name was not on the list. They had to jump through hoops, and finally they get me a room. It's a crazy, crazy event. Then I look, Donna, the room, my room number is stuck on my door with a sticky note. 215 was my room number. It is stuck with a sticky note. They have no number on the door. Then I open the window when I get in the hotel, and I was like, well, at least I got a pool view. It was of a pool, one of those little inflatable pools that had not been cleaned in at least a decade. The water was pure green. I was like, where am I? Where is Notre Dame at this point? I then get an Uber. The Uber says, hey, you're trying to get on campus? And I was like, well, yeah, that's where I navigated to. It was like, take me to the Basilica. He said, oh, we can't get on campus. The Uber never updates that. I'm going to take you to a spot that'll get you to one of the entry points, and then you walk along this way. So I do. I walk along the way, and I'm like, okay, now I'm entering Notre Dame campus. It starts to get really pretty really quickly.
0: Yeah, you get to see Touchdown Jesus.
1: I didn't see that till the end of the night, yes, I did.
0: All right.
1: I'm walking past this lake. And then I walk up over this hill and I stumble upon the grotto. And I'm at this point again texting with my brother, where are you guys? Where are you guys? So we can do the surprise. I go to the grotto, take a couple pictures, and I'm like, I gotta keep moving. I turn around and I just find the next two people that are walking toward me. And there are a ton of people on campus that day. And I said, excuse me, do you happen to know your way around campus? And then this woman says to me, oh my gosh, Steve.
0: Oh, no.
1: And I said, yes. And she was like, I'm a My Talker. I said, of all the people to run into right now. She said, I was a lifeline on the College of Pop Culture Knowledge. Remember about a month or two ago, there was a food manufacturer who called in and she would not tell us what she did. I was like, what are you manufacturing? She was being very coy. And then she was like, no, that was me. And so we have this happy accident of all the people I could have stopped.
0: Oh, my gosh.
1: The first people are My Talkers. And then I said to her, well, you're a My Talker. That means you're no help to me. And she said, I graduated from here. And I said, well, now you're my lifeline. You're my real life lifeline. She then, I show her the picture. Here's where my mom is. She, and I believe it was her daughter-in-law, then walk me up this hill and say, all right, look, we're now in this courtyard. That your mom is over there. Walk across the courtyard. They were lined up waiting for the players of Notre Dame to walk out from the cathedral where they attend mass before the game, and then they walk from mass over to the stadium. So my mom is waiting for the players to come out. I coordinate with my brother. We end up having me walk down the player sidewalk, and then suddenly you see it dawn on my mom as she's like, oh, Steve? And then it hits her like, oh my gosh, you're here.
0: Aww.
1: Scooty's here. Josh is here. So we have this big, fun surprise moment.
0: Cute.
1: And then it was Planes, Trains, and Automobiles to get there. The help of a My Talker late in the game to get me
0: gosh.
1: To my mom on that campus. And then we go to the game, and the look on her face when she walked into the stadium for the first time, and we all walked in at about the 50-yard line up on the second level, where just this beautiful view of this historic stadium, the cathedral of football. The look on her face was something, and she broke down in tears a couple of times during the game.
0: So
1: I saw
0: great.
1: Her getting all weepy, and then we're doing cheer, cheer for old Notre Dame, the fight song, and all, and they really produced the event up well. It's quite modern, and I'll land the plane here. At the end of it, they do this school song, which after all this pomp and circumstance and high energy, rah-rah, the whole game, they do this school song at the end that the whole football team comes over to the student section, and everybody puts their arms around each other in the stadium, and they're all swaying as you sing this, like, down-tempo song. And it just put, like, this perfect little bow on the end of the experience, and it was great. And Notre Dame won, by the way, and it was fantastic. And my very last thing, 30 more seconds. I had an idea that I think the Super Bowl genuinely ought to do this, and they never will, but they should. At the Notre Dame football game, the band played the national anthem, and it was the first time that I have been at a national anthem at a sporting event in a long time where I heard everybody singing.
0: Aww.
1: And I thought that's what we could use right about now for a national anthem performance at the Super Bowl, is an instrumental, and we are the national anthem. Hearing so many people sing that in unison, it was a vibe.
0: Very
1: really
0: cool.
1: Nice.
0: I know we got to go. Side note, my brother was also there. Goodbye.
1: Bye now.
0: We'll be right back.
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0: Steve Show. I am the Donna. He is the Steve.
1: And I'm on a diet, so please, if I get temperamental,
0: you know what?
1: Please.
0: What? Are you? Why? What's going on?
1: It's just, it's time to kickstart stuff.
0: Yeah.
1: It is time. You know, I sort of came out of the fall. The first few weeks of September were a little chaotic with some events and a little travel here and there. And so I have an event later this week, but I feel like for the most part, for the next couple of weeks, I'm not traveling. I'm sort of like home base. It's time. It's just.
0: Okay.
1: I find it's easier when you know you're just going to be home for a couple of weeks. It's a little bit of an easier time to start a thing as opposed to, oh, I'm going to be home for 4 days, then I'm going to leave for like 2 days, and then I'll be back for 8 days, and then I'm gone for a day. So I got some runway, and it's just time to trim the belly fat. I've just got that middle-aged man belly that is becoming more stubborn, and I'm not loving how clothes feel. And so I've just got a nice, moderate approach. Also, last thing I'll say, thanks for asking.
0: Okay, sure.
1: I have noticed that my body is...
0: changing?
1: Yes, but specifically...
0: Are you there, God? It's me, Margaret.
1: I will say my chest tissue, I think I could still call it that, although it feels points that it's flirting with breast tissue... is doing something through shirts that I'm noticing, okay?
0: Mm-hmm.
1: But I'm staying sorer longer after exercises.
0: Magnesium
1: and so,
0: before bed.
1: It
0: works wonders.
1: Not only for your sleep, but also for your recovery?
0: Correct. Your joints, you just feel like you can move in the morning.
1: Wow, hey everybody, Dr. Oz called in.
0: I don't think Dr. Oz is that kind of... Oh, yeah, I guess he is.
1: I don't know.
0: Yeah,
1: he's a
0: TV. I don't know.
1: Who went to put a stethoscope on me and I can...
0: Yeah.
1: And give me roll the cameras and we're all doctors.
0: Anyway, good luck on your journey.
1: Thank you very much. And I would like, if you could assist me by maybe not tempting me with like candy during commercial breaks and things like that, that would be really... That's triggering for me right now.
0: Okay. Okay.
1: And if you trigger me, I'll get you fired and canceled.
0: Okay. Sounds good, man.
1: Okay.
0: Okay. Tell me if you think this is real. You know how when you go to a grocery store and they ask if you want cash back because you're using like your debit card?
1: Mm-hmm. Yeah.
0: That, you know, yeah, I'll take a 20 or whatever.
1: Yeah, it's a good time. No ATM fees. They just give it to you right there.
0: That's right.
1: Mm-hmm.
0: So there's a young woman who went on TikTok to complain that she found out she was being scammed because when she would ask for her cash back from a clerk at a grocery store, they took it out of her own bank account? What? Let's give a listen to what she had to say, okay? Please.
2: Week with my groceries, when it asks me if I want cash back, I always say yes, and I get my $50 back. So every week, I look up on the little screen and see how much money I saved from all my coupons, and usually it's about like $50 to $60, so I always press $50 when it asks if I want the cash back. So PSA, if you did not know this, when you ask for cash back, it is not giving you the cash back of the money that you saved from your order, like from the store. It is taking it straight out of your checking account.
0: Are you serious? Are you freaking serious?
1: Well, now this lady is claiming that she wasn't serious. She's saying she was an actress and wanted to get a lot of attention for her account.
0: Okay.
1: And that worked. But a lot of people also are not necessarily believing that follow-up message.
0: Right. I mean, what do you think? They're just giving you random money?
1: Do you think that when you use coupons, it's actually like a savings account that you can go and get later? Like, are you saving for retirement? Yes, I'm using my cash back at Target. Thank you.
0: Like, what? That is crazy.
1: I don't know.
0: But you know what?
1: What?
0: I do feel like nobody's teaching young people about money. I did just hear from a listener who said that certain schools

0: are requiring, like money
1: great.
0: Classes, finance classes, that type of thing?
1: It should be mandatory.
0: Yes.
1: And it should be universally. I don't care if you are Democrat, Republican, or you live in a hole in the ground. It should be, we all want our kids to learn about money. That should be, and if I'm sorry, but if it, like, they ought to be taking a money class
0: as a requirement,
1: as a requirement,
0: not an elective.
1: Yes, absolutely. And you could probably go through and pick and choose a class that could go by the wayside, but not everybody's going to use geometry. Not everybody's going to use algebra. I haven't used algebra since I've graduated. I'm sure some Cody people do. But every single person will use a bank account, will have to deal with a 401k, have some general understanding of a stock market. The internet already knows that I will never understand what escrow means. We need help. And it should be mandatory in every single school.
0: Yeah, I agree. You know, an escrow to me, that's not that hard to wrap your head around, Steve.
1: The word, the crows.
0: Just think of it as a savings account.
1: It doesn't feel like that at all.
0: It's a little savings account so that when your taxes are due and your insurance is due, the mortgage company takes it out of your little savings account and then pays those people.
1: But you know what my savings account doesn't do? Once a year say, hey, your savings account is short $2,500.
0: There is that.
1: I don't love that part of it.
0: Me either.
1: So it's like a leaky savings account.
0: Yeah, there you go.
1: You know what? I'm now with this woman. I just want my cash back. Give me my cash back out of my escrow. If that's what we're doing.
0: Oh, man, stick around. We got some bad news coming up in Entertainment Ping Pong.
1: Yeah, some heavy news coming up. Stay there.
2: Where talk is fun.
3: People really need this right now.
2: My talk, everything entertainment.
1: Hey, what's up, friends? It is Stevie Boy from my buddies over at Chanhassen Dinner Theaters. I sure do love that place. Okay, so you need to know this. September 26th is your final day to see Guys and Dolls on the main stage. You have heard me telling you about it. I've seen the show a couple times. Lou has seen it 3 times with different groups of friends. You got to go out and see it before it goes away, and it is going away. So go to chanhassendt.com if you're looking at this week saying, oh my gosh, we actually have an open evening. We should go and you should. You should go and do that. 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On October 2nd, that is when Annie is going to be opening up on the main stage. So you've got the final week of Guys and Dolls, and then Annie is coming through to Chanhassen Dinner Theaters. The Fireside Theater always has fabulous entertainment options, live tribute concerts happening all the time, feel-good music you will love. And then Stevie Ray's Comedy Cabaret does improv comedy on Friday and Saturday nights. 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
10: you got to get down. Five Eyewitness News weather forecast. Cloudy, chilly, a few showers today with a high of 59. Tonight, cloudy skies, 46. Tomorrow, the first day of fall, mostly sunny with a high of 65. Right out of the My Talk studios, it's cloudy and 52.

0: Welcome back. Appreciate you listening to the Donna and Steve show. There's like quite a few really sad entertainment-related celebrity news stories. So we figured we would pull the Band-Aid off, right, get it all out of the way.
1: Yeah. You may have seen this over the weekend, just a variety of stories that were like, oh my gosh. I was quite shocked by this. Carrot Top, now the headline today, Carrot Top awake, breathing on his own following an alleged suicide attempt.
0: Oh my gosh.
1: I found out about this because Brad Garrett, star of Everybody Loves Raymond, posted a photo of Brad Garrett, Ray Romano, and Carrot Top. And he was in the caption was saying something to the effect of like, oh my gosh, Carrot Top, I'm so glad you're still here. We all need you. And then he turned it just really like positive toward him. And I was like, what did I miss that happened here? And then I see the reports that Carrot Top had attempted to take his own life, which was obviously super jarring. Anytime you read anything about that or learn that news, we go on to find out that apparently Carrot Top was being extorted over a sex tape prior to this reported suicide attempt. And you could surmise that that led to this potentially, or was a factor. But he is now, he's awake, he's breathing on his own. He had been hospitalized. No further details are out there about it at this point. But I'm glad to hear that he's, boy, this sounds so like crude to say this. I'm glad to know that it was unsuccessful, obviously. Just like that, whatever he tried to do didn't work.
0: Right.
1: And look, we've all seen Carrot Top as I grew up, it was Carrot Top would come on a late night show and you're like, what is this guy going to do?
0: Hilarious.
1: And then I think I've told you this story before, but when I was out with, it was Live with Kelly and Ryan at the time, they did shows in Vegas and invited me out there to be like an announcer. And so backstage before one of the shows, Carrot Top was one of the guests and he had his trunk. Like he always had his trunk of props. And it was so funny because in real time, I'm there with Carrot Top, Carrot Top's segment producer, and then Michael Gelman, the executive producer. And so the segment producer is like, okay, Michael, here's what Carrot Top is thinking of doing. And then Carrot Top does a bit right there in front of us all backstage. And he'll pull something out, says a little joke. And Michael Gelman is like, yeah, that's good. That's funny. Pulls something else out, goes a little blue, goes a little crude. And then he's like, no. And Carrot Top just was like smiling through it all like, oh, no, that's too much for live TV in the morning. Okay, fine. And then he just reaches down again. Oh, well, I could do something with this. Blah, blah. And it was very entertaining.
0: So funny.
1: Very entertaining to watch.
0: I hung out with him at a bar in Eau Claire, Wisconsin in the 90s. Wow. And I mean, obviously, everybody knew who he was. He introduced himself as Scott.
1: Yes, and Scott Thompson.
0: There's a picture of me showing him my tattoo on my back.
1: Which is located where? On your back?
0: On my back. It's on my back. But yeah, it's so nice. Like, just so lovely. Just a cool guy. No pretenses. Just really funny. And then he talked about us and his act, my friends and I, the next day. This was at a country jam. And it was just a weird booking to have Carrot Top and then all these country acts, but very, very nice. So wishing him all the best.
1: Indeed,
0: And that he recovers and gets the help that he needs. I'd like to say that I have a more upbeat story, but I don't. This is really tragic. The 27-year-old son of Cindy Crawford and Randy Gerber passed away while in a rehab facility. That's the only information that is available right now. An autopsy has yet to be completed. And, people reached out for comment asking, Cindy Crawford and her husband's reps. But they did confirm to TMZ that he passed away and that the family, of course, is asking for privacy. Real painful. He had some troubles with addiction and was very open about it. Just real sad. That's all we know. So once more information becomes available, of course, we'll share that.
1: Yeah, just so tragic. I always think I read these stories differently now that I am a parent. And I just think it really doesn't matter how old your kid is, right?
0: Right, it's your
1: They're
0: kid.
1: Always your kid, and you just never want to be in a situation where they pass away before you. It just feels so wrong. Oh gosh, really sad.
0: Yeah. And then fans are very concerned about Kate Beckinsale. She was posting some cryptic things, some worrying posts yesterday morning. There was a cryptic post to her Instagram that simply read, bye, with no additional context. There were a pair of posts that have since been deleted, and her bio has been changed to include a link to an article about the late Caroline Flack. She wrote on one of them, congratulations, you won, I give up. So people are, she turned the comments off. So people were going to X and saying things like, is Kate Beckinsale okay? She's quitting social media. Somebody please go and check on her. You know, I think she lost her mom not that long ago. I think also her stepdad. And I think that, you know, she has been grieving and has some kind of post-traumatic stress disorder related to that.
1: That's very understandable.
0: Yeah. But hopefully she's okay.
1: It's an interesting thing, social media with celebrities, when they are going through something, how some choose to share nothing and others share everything. And then some are a little more cryptic. And then fans, what do you do? Like if it's someone that you know and you're a fan of and then you see something strange like that, obviously it's going to occupy your thoughts. And then it's just almost bizarre that at that point you feel like you kind of have access to or have been invited into something to some extent.
0: It's, yeah.
1: Yeah, an interesting thing.
0: It's really sad. But hopefully she's okay.
1: I have news.
0: Good news?
1: That is good news. I have good news.
0: I'm excited.
1: Did you know that Kristen Bell and Dax Shepard go really big for Halloween?
0: If I did know that, it was temporary. I no longer remember that.
1: I would like to say that all of my knowledge is temporary knowledge. I think that's a really nice way to say that. Because as you were talking about having met Carrot Top before at a bar, I was like, oh, wow, that's really cool. And then I thought, I bet she's told me this at some point before in 8 years.
0: Yeah, I have.
1: Okay.
0: Yeah.
1: Well, temporary knowledge. Well, back to Kristen Bell and Dax Shepard.
0: You mean big like Heidi Klum big?
1: Kristen Bell and Dax Shepard go big for Halloween to the tune of they do big group costumes. At one point, she says, there were even 22 people that were involved. So this is like can be family and friends. And then they say, hey, we're all going to do this year. Do you want to join us for Halloween? So like past themes have included movie characters, like Harry Potter, characters from the Harry Potter world.
0: Yeah, cute.
1: I guess this year they are considering Greek mythology, perhaps coming off of Chris Nolan's The Odyssey.
0: Sure.
1: My question for you, Dawn, and I think that's really fun. And, you know, I didn't do Halloween much as a kid because my mom had an ill-seated religious conviction at the time that she has since apologized for. But I have enjoyed trick-or-treating with my kids, you know, so if I have a little costume I can throw on, I'll do that and go around with them. If somebody in your neighborhood said, hey, we're doing a big group theme, we're all, whatever, Smurfs this year, would you be like, all right, I got the blue body paint, I'm coming?
0: The answer is no, I don't dress up, I am a grown woman. I'm a grown up, I'm not gonna dress up.
1: I know you don't dress up, but how about a costume?
0: I love it. It's so funny, Steve.
1: It's about wardrobe.
0: Stop it now.
1: You wouldn't do that just for like the silliness of it?
0: Not in public. Maybe if I were home and answering the door.
1: Huh. That's funny. That would feel weirder because then you're just sitting on the couch in between watching Lester Holt. You look like Morticia Adams.
0: Yes, and I'm going to the door with like teeny tiny little steps because my dress is so tight at the bottom.
1: But then you actually end up, you know, realizing it's just the Amazon guy. You're like, thank you, sir. I think that's weirder. Go, you should get dressed up. It is fun when you're in costume out there. Or maybe would your neighbors, I'm surprised your neighbors on your cul-de-sac have never had a costume party.
0: I am too. Yeah, I really am. Last year, my neighbor Laura and her friend were 6'7".
1: Oh, okay. That was very timely back
0: yes,
1: then.
0: Yes, right?
1: Okay, that's cool.
0: Yeah, how about you? What are you going to be this year? Come on, time is running out, and all the Halloween costume places are open. I was at the mall yesterday.
1: Oh, I bet. Yeah, Spirit Halloween has popped back up. Let's see. We have got Halloween on a Saturday this year. Best day of the week it can be on. No school beforehand. Everybody's got time.
0: Oh, wow.
1: So Saturday Halloween this year.
0: Wait a minute. But we're still going to wait for nighttime, right? Nobody's coming out during the day.
1: That's right, Donna. Yeah. Okay. It's still, I think society has agreed 5 p.m.
0: Okay.
1: Be prepared at your door at 5 p.m. I think 6 is better, but 5 p.m. is when little ding-dongers
0: and lights go out at 8. That's it. That's it.
1: Maybe.
0: And listen, if you have a mustache, I'm not giving you candy.
1: Did you hear me, ma'am? She's like, that's my costume. I grew it out. I've been working on this. Okay.
0: Yeah, all righty. Anyway, on that
1: thank
0: note,
1: you so much. We've had a nice day here.
0: I'm glad we ended on a high note.
1: Let's see. I've got a couple random things to get to. Have you ever had to retrieve a package from a neighbor's porch?
0: For them, yes.
1: No. I mean, Amazon shows it's been delivered. I saw a little write-up about this morning and thought, I feel like this is something I've experienced. Is it a shared experience? We'll tell you a little bit about that, unpack it, so to speak, when we return. It's Donna and Steve on My Talk.
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0: Well, hello, it is me, Donna, for my friends at Rebath. 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
15: 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Wherever you need a laugh, find it here. Where talk is fun. My Talk, everything entertainment.

0: Thank you for listening. It's us, Donna and Steve.
1: Hey, everyone. Good morning.
0: Hey, girl. Hey.
1: Before we get to this wrong address thing, I want to know if this is a shared experience or not. I want to share with you one more detail. If you didn't hear, we surprised my mom at a Notre Dame football game over the weekend. Anyway, when I went to the Notre Dame football game recently with my mom, there was something that I did not know occurred, and it was very, very entertaining. Notre Dame scores a touchdown, and then we look around, Donna, and it's like, oh, what's moving behind us? And I see that, like, the people behind us, maybe mom and dad or whatever, have picked up their small child, let's say 8 or 9 year old, and are now doing shoulder presses with her above her head. And I was like, whoa, that's crazy. And then I looked down and I was like, oh, I'm spotting other people do it. Then Notre Dame goes on to score more and more points. When they finally score their last touchdown, and I believe got to 27, okay?
0: Wow.
1: I have video of it. I'll post it at some point on social. Donna, everywhere throughout the stadium you look, and there are just people that are shoulder pressing other people. Oh, it was such a fascinating thing to see.
0: Is this a thing?
1: It's a thing. They do it based on how many points. Usually, team mascots will do it. You know, however many points after a touchdown, they do that many points worth of shoulder or push-ups usually.
0: Okay.
1: But this was so bizarre. And in fact, I might have a video here that I can show you real quick here because it was just so fascinating. See if you can see this, Donna.
0: Okay, Steve. Oh, okay. So, whoa, now, wait, wow.
1: It's going to push into the student section. Okay. Look.
0: People are holding people up in the air.
1: Isn't that fascinating? They're not holding them up. They're shoulder pressing them. So you look across this stadium that has 60,000 people, and there's just this sea. The whole crowd is moving because people are shoulder pressing.
0: What if you don't have a kid with you?
1: Oh, plenty of. One of them was, it was the student section. These are just, mostly adults who are in the air.
0: These are students holding up students, probably. Well,
1: students holding up students, and then it's other adults holding up adults.
0: And it's like feet and neck?
1: Yeah, I think, you know, and then you're probably going to get maybe knees. You got to avoid, you got to figure out if you're going face down or face up.
0: Okay.
1: And then just hope that you're not actually accidentally getting something grabbed.
0: Right, right, right.
1: But yeah, but it was fascinating.
0: That's wild.
1: To see. Yeah.
0: How
1: I'll
0: fun.
1: Do it to you tomorrow when I come in.
0: That sounds great.
1: Or we should, you know what we should do? We should go door to door and ask people. We've done this years gone by. Do you want us to sing you Christmas carols? We could ask, do you want us to shoulder press you? Like, hey, Gail, get up here. Donna and I are lifting you now.
0: That's great.
1: We don't know Gail that well, but I bet we'd get to know her better after that.
0: For sure. I'll go ask her.
1: Okay. All right. I don't know if you've experienced this. Have you ever had Amazon say, your item is here, and then there's the picture, and you're like, that is not a picture of my porch?
0: Steve, I have not had Amazon do this, but remember I had DoorDash deliver to Illinois? And I'm like, what are you talking about? That's not my house. And then I go and I look, and they're like, literally in the state of Illinois.
1: Meanwhile,
0: where I do not live.
1: Nor has she ever spent any time there. Meanwhile, right. There was a family in Illinois that was like, who's at the door? Oh, my gosh.
0: Free food.
1: Anyway, I totally forgot about that.
0: Mm-hmm.
1: I saw this write-up today about the shared experience of Amazon saying they've delivered an item. You open your door. You don't see anything there. You go. You check on Amazon. You see a picture, but it's not your house. And then you have to start snooping around your neighborhood.
0: Mm-hmm.
1: And we've had this happen before where you're looking at the picture.
0: Right.
1: And you're like, okay, what are they? Oh, that's like a stone front. So who has that? And we had this happen in outside of the cul-de-sac. So it was a little bit further down the road where we had to determine, like, whose house do we think that is? And it wasn't someone that we knew. So it wasn't someone we knew by name. And then things get weirder when you determine what house it is. Then you do the walk-by or the drive-by and see a package there. Now you have to walk up there and make it seem like you are not, in fact, a porch pirate. Porch pirate. And so then, and you don't know, does everybody have Ring doorbells or videos? So now you're like, hello, hi, I believe that this is my, I think that they delivered it wrong. And you have that same level of suspicion or, I don't know, guilt that you shouldn't have. Like when you walk out of a small mom and pop store without buying anything.
0: Sure. Yeah. Or a garage sale, you know, where you're like, okay, bye, thank you.
1: Oh, yeah, I wish it would have worked. Just nothing, nothing worked there. I'm so sorry.
0: Your stuff is garbage.
1: No, don't.
0: No,
1: don't
0: never. Stop.
1: Say that as you leave the garage sale.
0: I'm sorry.
1: But anyway, have you, you've not had that experience with Amazon where you have to go and retrieve it?
0: I have not, but what happened?
1: You get it. We got the package that we needed, but then you're on a porch and you just have to talk. You have to say stuff in the event that there are any recording devices around, seen or not seen.
0: Why don't you ring the doorbell?
1: So no!
0: Oh.
1: Donna!
0: That would take care of everything and just go, hey, I'm just... want to let you know that this package was accidentally delivered here. See, it has my name on it.
1: No, I think what you do, nobody wants, I don't want to ring a doorbell. And now I'm going to meet someone for the first time.
0: Oh, my
1: gosh. We're not doing this.
0: Oh, my gosh. You're such a dude.
1: Instead, what I would like to do there is pick up the item, you know, and then sort of like, oh, you know, you're acting all of this out on your neighbor's porch.
0: Oh, because that's better. Okay.
1: Yes, you pick up the package and then you're like, oh, yeah. Yes. Okay. So that is us. Yeah. This is where it was. Crazy. All right. Yeah. Just getting it. This is ours. You see the address. So anyway, sorry about the mix up. Too much of a production.
0: What was
1: it? Anyone else going through that? I don't remember, Donna. This was like 6 years ago.
0: Oh, I thought this just happened to you.
1: No, I just happened across an article about it online. And I was like, I know this experience. And it is. You suddenly become... you're like a detective because you're looking at people's siding.
0: Did you're a thief.
1: They don't have gray siding. Yeah, you're trying to not be portrayed as one. Oh, man.
0: That's crazy. I'm so sorry that happened to you.
1: Donna, and I'm sorry about your DoorDash that accidentally got delivered to Illinois.
0: If it's going to happen to anybody, it's going to happen to me.
1: I know.
0: Right?
1: I know. In fact, a lot of the things that were happening when I was trying to get down to the Notre Dame football game this weekend, I felt like, no, these are supposed to happen to Donna. Is this Freaky Friday? I mean, when I go to the hotel with my bag of McDonald's and a drink, by the way, there was no ice in the Coke machine, and then I'm like, hi, Patterson checking in. Yeah, we sent you a message through Expedia that we're sending you to our sister property. Sister? They need to be forthright and tell you about their full family of hotels prior to sending you to the Motel 6. Donna, I'm going to show you now that we have a second.
0: You stayed at a Motel 6?
1: No, I stayed at a Days Inn that used to be a Motel 6. How do I know? Because Google Maps still said it was Motel 6, and because they still had Tom Baudet saying up, we'll leave the light on for you, on the thing. And then they had a banner, you know, like you would put on a graduation party?
0: Yeah.
1: They had one of those hung on the side of the wall, and I was like, I don't think this is like, I've gone to the wrong sister in this family of properties. I was staying at otherwise a kind of decent-looking hotel. Let me show you, Donna.
0: Okay.
1: The pool view that I had at my hotel. So I get to my hotel. I know this is the second time we're telling this story. I get to my hotel, and this is how the room number is on my door.
0: Okay? It's a piece of scotch tape and a piece of paper. It's not even a Post-it. No.
1: Not even a Post-it. Yeah, it had to. They still needed to find how to make it sticky. And then I was like, well,
0: make it sticky.
1: At least I got a pool view.
0: What is that? It's like a baby pool.
1: Yes. And baby, what color is the water?
0: It is very mossy green. Yes. Brown something.
1: And I thought, you know, the people back at the original property that I planned to go to. So here's what I'm going to do. I committed no mental energy to any of the cancellation fees or anything over the weekend.
0: Yeah. But Grandma. Don't worry about it.
1: It is. Yes. And thank you. Thank you, Grandma Boo, for leaving that for us. We appreciate that. But... that's what the kids call her. That might have sounded weird out of context. Anyway, I am planning to reach out to Expedia this week and say, hey, you know what I signed up for? This hotel, not that other hotel. And so I want my money back.
0: Wow.
1: Do you think I'm going to get it?
0: I don't think you're going to do it, first of all, because you're such a chicken. You won't even return something that legitimately doesn't fit you to a store because you get stressed out that the 16-year-old behind the counter is going to reprimand you.
1: So that started to get a little attacky, I think. You like got momentum midway through the story. But you're right. I'm like, you know what? I should lose 5 pounds anyway. This is on me.
0: Yeah.
1: It should fit.
0: Okay, let me know what happens. I'm very curious to know if you're going to follow through with this.
1: I think I am.
0: Okay.
1: I think I am.
0: Okay.
1: Oh, and then I rented a car through Turo. because all the rentals were taken in Chicago. That is when an independent person rents their car.
0: Sure.
1: And I chose the non-refundable option there because I was like, come hell or high water, I'm going. Except, no, I got my flight canceled and I ended up in a different city. $221.
0: You're gone. Out? You're yeah. out that much money?
1: Yeah.
0: Wow, it must be nice to have all that money to throw away.
1: It's not. I prefer not to throw it away.
0: All right, we're going to get a dirt alert from Stormer, and we'll have a little music news up next.
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11: Well, Netflix has released a trailer for The Further Misadventures of Cliff Booth, in which Brad Pitt reprises his Oscar-winning role as the stuntman first introduced in Once Upon a Time in Hollywood. The film is set to premiere in theaters November 25th before it hits Netflix on December 23rd. And directed by David Fincher, the film sees the return of Cliff Booth, only this time it's 1977 and it's a very different Hollywood. The film takes place 8 years after the events of Once Upon a Time in Hollywood, when Booth traded stunts for being a, quote, studio fixer. In some other news, Backrooms has hit $400 million at the global box office, produced for just $10 million. The surprise horror hit has become A24's highest grossing release of all time, as well as one of the most profitable movies of the year. Backrooms is based off Kane Parsons' popular web series about liminal spaces. It's eerie, seemingly endless rooms. It's really freaky, but really intriguing at the same time. Really blew up on Reddit and TikTok, and was made into a very, very successful film. And finally, Ride or Die has been canceled by Prime Video after just one season. The streamers Hannah Waddingham and Octavia Spencer-led buddy dramedy premiered back in July. Per the show's logline, Ride or Die followed best friends Debbie Claiborne and Judith Burton, who thought they knew everything about each other, except that Judith turns out to be an international assassin. And unfortunately, the viewership just wasn't there for Ride or Die. That's why it was canceled after just one season at Prime. All right, that'll wrap up the dirt for this hour. For more entertainment news, you can go to mytalk1071.com. 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
14: 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And if you think that I'm still holding on to something, you should go and love yourself.
8: When you told me that you hated my friends, the only problem was with you and not them.
0: Hi, guys. Welcome to hour two of the Donna and Steve Show.
1: Hi, Donna.
0: Hey, you know what today is?
1: Give me a second. It's the today.
0: Is the 20th.
1: Do you remember?
0: Woo!
1: September. 21st night of September. That's Don't hum past. That's the one thing we were talking about.
0: I was reading today. There is a documentary, I believe, on Earth, Wind, and Fire. And it turns out the reason for the 21st night of September in their song September is because it was the expected birth date of Maurice White's son, Cabron. Mm. And it was previously thought that this was just a random date because one of the songwriters, Allie Willis, said it didn't have significance until she was corrected by Maurice's wife, Marilyn. Fun fact, also in recognition of the day, Epcot at Walt Disney World is going to be playing September all day long on the Guardians of the Galaxy Cosmic Rewind ride.
1: That's fun. And that is a great ride. Great ride.
0: Is it
1: ride.
0: Really? What's
1: yes.
0: it do?
1: It sends you backwards. You get on it, and fine. Then you're like, oh, we're going through. And then it's like, and then you're just like in this room on a coaster with this giant, sweet-looking moon. Nice. Tunes are blaring, old school, like throwback
0: love
1: tunes.
0: It.
1: It's really, really fun. If it wasn't for your, and I don't mean to speak about this publicly on your behalf, but for your vertigo, you'd really enjoy it.
0: Mm.
1: But you can't even put eye drops in by bending your head back. Donna puts eye drops in, guys, looking straight forward, and then just does like some version, I guess, of a tilt. But like her chin doesn't go back or like
0: correct.
1: Up toward the sky. It's wild because you think you'll pass out, right?
0: I don't think I'll pass out, but I will get dizzy.
1: Hey, mama, could we try that tomorrow? Because I just want to, no, I'm not trying to push you out of your comfort zone, but I wonder if maybe.
0: No.
1: Why can't we just
0: You're going to say that I just think it's going to happen and make
1: no.
0: like I'm not well aware of my own body.
1: No. That's not what I'm trying to say. I'm trying to say that as our bodies grow and as we age, some things that used to be really highly sensitive become less sensitive. Other things that weren't sensitive become sensitive.
0: No.
1: Why wouldn't you even try it?
0: Because I've been to the dentist. I've been to the hairstylist.
1: Well, you and got a good way of hiding both of those.
0: I love it. That's so mean. And it has happened where I'm like, nope, too far, because I could feel the room starting to spin. It's a thing. I should go to some dizzy clinic and get like, no, that is a thing.
1: A dizzy clinic?
0: Yeah, they have like dizziness clinics where, you know, they reset like the crystal in your ear because it gets out of its socket, and they try to tilt it back in with exercises. And
1: we have crystals in there?
0: Apparently. Yeah. Yeah, it's a thing.
1: Do you remember the 21st night of September, love was changing the minds of pretenders while chasing the clouds away? Our hearts were ringing in the key that our souls were singing,
0: mm-hmm.
1: and we danced in the night, remember?
0: Okay.
1: How the stars stole the night away.
0: Okay.
1: And then it's ba di ya. Say, do you remember? That's a question. Ba di ya, dancing in September. Ba di ya, never was a cloudy day. I think we had all just been singing like, hey,
0: I think you're right.
1: Not ba di ya.
0: Right.
1: Why am I kind of hitting that?
0: I don't know. May I move on?
1: It feels like the time.
0: Billy Joel is alive and well. Apparently, for a short moment last week, a Google search result listed him as dead, and Google had to issue a statement.
1: Oh my gosh.
0: So anybody who Googled his name would get misinformed that he had died that day. So his publicist rushed out a statement and said, Billy's not dead. I was just emailing with him. Google says we weren't involved in the error. And they said this is no longer appearing and was not a manual change by Google. When people vandalize public information sources, they say that this can affect the information that appears in the search.
1: Yeah, I get that. You would think they might have a few more guardrails so that any, you know, Joe Blow on Reddit couldn't go in and say, hey, Billy Joel passed away.
0: Right.
1: And then Google. Yeah, you'd think there might be some kind of guardrails in place.
0: Right.
1: I hope that Billy Joel gets out there and gets to tour again if he wants to and just gets to perform. I just hope for like a good recovery because he had gone through some stuff and I'm feeling the diagnosis isn't coming to me right now, but some stuff with his brain.
0: Yeah. Yeah. It was that spinal brain fluid situation. Remember I told you that?
1: That was a Billy Joel thing too? Was
0: yes.
1: Spinal fluid?
0: Yes.
1: We all got to get rid of these spine. I have something. I think we need it.
0: He had excess fluid in his brain. Yeah, it's called normal pressure hydrocephalus. Remember, I was like, I don't like the way that sounds.
1: Yeah. Oh, yeah, yeah, yeah.
0: It's an abnormal buildup of cerebrospinal fluid, spinal and brain fluid, in the brain's cavities. Who knew?
1: Who knew? Dang.
0: Ooh, walking and balance difficulties, memory decline, all sorts of stuff. Anyway, I'm glad he's okay and alive.
1: Yes. Hear, hear. I also feel that way. You know what we're going to do in the next segment? I know we still have a second here, but is it not that I think this about the 21st Night of September lyrics by Earth, Wind, and Fire? But I'm going to look up the dumbest lyrics of all time. Or we're going to go through a little list of some of the dumbest lyrics of all time. Don't you think that'd be fun?
0: Yeah, I think that would be super fun. Sure.
1: Okay.
0: Right. Yes, and?
1: Okay.
0: Okay. Anyway, Kenny Loggins eloped. He went to Hawaii and married his longtime girlfriend. He did this, you know, on the down low. He did it secretly. Her name is Lisa Hawkins. He had been married twice before, has 5 children. He's 78. Let's see how old she is.
1: I'm going to guess.
0: Okay, I don't have the answer yet.
1: 78.
0: You think she's 78 as well?
1: I'm being, yes, optimistic.
0: Oh. Well, I can't answer that question. I don't know the answer.
1: Kenny Loggins looks great.
0: He does look great.
1: Yeah.
0: I would agree.
1: Yeah, he's just got a cool, I will admit, in this moment, I had him confused with somebody else entirely.
0: Until I clicked on the picture,
1: but I do want to still hold firm. He looks great. The beard is there, really cool. I was thinking of Jesse's girl.
0: Oh, Rick Springfield. He looks amazing.
1: Yeah, he looks great.
0: Okay. Yeah, we don't know how old she is. We don't know. We don't know. It says it has not been publicly revealed.
1: And nor should it.
0: Leave her alone, man.
1: Guys, get off for her back. It's 11:11 on the East Coast.
0: All right. Make a wish.
1: Pretty cool, right?
0: You got it.
1: When we come back, let's go through some of the dumbest lyrics of all time.
0: Okay.
1: Of just random songs.
0: I can't wait.
1: That probably became hit songs. But, you know, it's just going to prove to you that if you're really there and you're a singer-songwriter and you're worried about that next line, might not really matter as long as there's a good melody to it. We'll go through that list when we return. It is Donna and Steve on My Talk.
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0: morning. Thank you for listening. It is the Donna and Steve show. I am the Donna. He is the Steve.
1: Hello, everyone.
0: We are going to talk about dumb song lyrics.
1: Yes. I don't know. We were talking about the 21st night of September. Do you remember? By Earth, Wind, and Fire. I just thought, what are some of the dumb lyrics that we sing along to in songs and just don't really care? And this is to relieve pressure of any up-and-coming singer-songwriter that might be listening so that they don't stay up all night worried about the lyric. Because ultimately, we don't really care a lot of the time. We'll sing along to a lot of stuff. Like, how about this one? This is by Justin Bieber, who I love. These are Variety. This is according to artificial intelligence. Yeah, you got that yummy yum, which is part of yummy. But like at some point you're writing it down, and I get it. He's probably alluding to something about this person. But you know, it's a tough song to sing along to with a straight face. Yeah.
0: Yes, I would say so. How about this one? From A Country Boy Can Survive. This is from an email. Let's see. I'd love to spit some beech nut in that dude's eyes.
1: Excuse me?
0: I'd love to spit some beech nut in that dude's eyes.
1: Oh my gosh. I don't know if that's appropriate, Donna.
0: Really?
1: I think that might have been inappropriate.
0: No, isn't... Really?
1: I don't know. You figure it out.
0: Beech nut is a brand, right? Beech nut, I think there's baby food. I think, isn't there beech nut, like, root beer? Or, it's a candy, right?
1: B-E-A-C-H?
0: No, B-E-E-C-H.
1: All right, now I'm looking up spit some beech nuts.
0: Thank you,
1: seriously? It's a well-known brand of chewing tobacco.
0: Oh, okay, there you go. All right, close.
1: All right, so he's spitting the tobacco juice. Is meant as a sign of disrespect or anger toward an attacker.

0: You know what I mean? Let's see here. Oh, where's this one? God darn it. Here we go. Hillary Duff from So Yesterday.
1: Okay.
0: If the light is off, then it isn't on.
1: Accurate.
0: Bro. Now that you put it that way. Oh, by the way, the Uber driver that I got in with on my way back to the airport, after the one that I scheduled to take me back to the airport on Sunday morning from South Bend, canceled on me, even though I scheduled it the night before.
1: Oh, no.
0: And then they canceled on me at 5:50 in the morning. Thank you very much. I need to get to the airport. When I finally got in, this guy picks me up and he's like, hey, man, are you Steve? And I was like, yeah. And he said, hey, do you prefer to go by Steve or Scuba Steve? And I was like, all right, buckle up. First of all, buckle up, because I'm not sure if this man is of sound mind right now. And he was very, man. He was like, yeah, I was up till like 2 last night and dropping people off, but I had a pickup to do at 4 this morning. And I was like, dear Lord, this man is operating on 2 hours sleep and asked if I go by Scuba Steve.
1: And he's going 80 miles per hour.
0: Yeah.
1: In a 25.
0: Jeez.
1: That's funny.
0: How about, we're talking about dumb song lyrics. What about the song, which I love, A Horse With No Name by America? One of their lyrics is just, the heat was hot. I don't know.
1: That's great.
0: Let's see here. Katy Perry. Now, the internet's being a little unfair here. They bring out Katy Perry's lyric from Firework. Do you ever feel like a plastic bag? That's an incomplete lyric, though.
1: Yeah.
0: Because it's like floating
1: flying
0: through the. Yeah.
1: Yes.
0: You know? It's a little weird of a reference to make, but that is a great song. Katy Perry had a stretch of hit songs.
1: She really did.
0: I think she had 8 number ones in a row.
1: Did she?
0: I think she did. I will leave that to the listener to look up, because I want to teach Amanda Fish, feed him for a lifetime.
1: Okay. Yeah, she had Roar and Dark Horse, and which wasn't not that great of a song. Teenage Dream. Yeah. Yeah. They were kind of like back to back. And then things got weird.
0: Yeah, they did.
1: Yeah, they did.
0: Oasis. Everybody loves Oasis. The song Champagne Supernova featured the lyric, slowly walking down the hall faster than a cannonball.
1: Mm.
0: If my daughter brought that lyric to me, if she was writing a song, I'd be like, give it another crack or two.
1: Sure.
0: Right? If you had a friend, you would say, sir, please, that's not a good lyric. It's hard to write a really good song. What the hell is on Joey's head? Made the list. From Photograph by Nickelback.
1: It's so stupid. But also kind of clever. In that,
0: I guess,
1: it's how people operate. You know, they'll go back and look at pictures and then just be like, what the hell's on Joey's head here?
0: Yeah.
1: You know what I mean?
0: Yeah, I do know what you mean.
1: Yeah.
0: Owl City had the song Fireflies, and they had a lyric in it, I get 1,000 hugs from 10,000 lightning bugs, which the internet determines means that each lightning bug provides 1/10 of a hug. which is weird. How about fireflies, huh?
1: Yeah, lightning bugs.
0: I called them lightning bugs.
1: As a kid, yeah, we used to, you know, put them in a jar.
0: Yep, poke some holes in it.
1: Yeah, so they could breathe because we're nice.
0: Except you'd come out generally the next morning and there were a bunch of dead lightning bugs.
1: That's right. That was fun. Those are good childhood memories, like running around trying to catch them. I don't see them a whole lot here.
0: They are not prevalent here.
1: What happened?
0: When I go to my parents in Pennsylvania, if I ever go there in the summer, still, that there are certain nights where the yard can just light up. And boy, when the first person spots the first lightning bug, incredible. Mm-hmm. Also, listen, I'm not here to tell you what to believe. But if you don't believe in anything, the atheist, what are you doing with lightning bugs?
1: Right? What's going on there? Why do they light up?
0: Can you believe this? They light up.
1: Why?
0: These are little tiny insects and they glow. That is insane.
1: Why?
0: That's crazy.
1: Like, what's the purpose? Is it to help them see?
0: I don't know. I'd leave it on if it was to help them see.
1: I think they're trying to signal other bugs like them.
0: What are you basing that on?
1: I am basing it on the Google search I did on why they glow, but I don't trust the internet all the time. So that's why I said, I think.

0: So they have unique patterns to signal and attract other fireflies.
1: Crazy. The fact that almost no one ever spends any time talking about them.
0: That's why we're here.
1: Is crazy. Yeah, we are here for that reason.
0: They're also warning predators. The glow tells hungry animals that the bug tastes bad. They do smell very unique too, right? Do you remember how they smell?
1: Yeah, yeah.
0: I mean, if you put one under my nose right now and I was blindfolded, I could tell you what it was.
1: That's almost weird.
0: I know.
1: Don't leave the blindfold out of this, ma'am.
0: All right. Please. All right. It's fine.
1: Anyway, shout out to all you fireflies.
0: Yeah, we love you.
1: It's crazy.
0: Don't go changing. God, that's so pretty when there's so many of them.
1: It's crazy.
0: Right?
1: Like the news once a week should be like, and still scientists are confounded by lightning bugs. We are going to play a game when we come back. It's called the College of Pop Culture Knowledge. Producer Stormer has a clue about today's topic.
2: Yeah, we're doing trivia today about this actor who just debuted a sculpture at an art fair. If you know who that is, call in right now, 651-641-1071.
1: All right, stay with us. More Don and Steve coming up right after the break.
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2: And we still need a lifeline for the College of Pop Culture Knowledge. 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Again, here's the tease. We're doing trivia today on this actor who just debuted a sculpture at an art fair. If you know who that is and you want to play, call in right now. In the meantime, let me get you your 5 Eyewitness News Twin Cities weather for this hour. Forecast for the rest of today. Cloudy skies with a slight chance of rain showers. We hit a high of just 58 today. And then cloudy skies tonight with a low of 47. Looking ahead to tomorrow for your Tuesday, it's going to be partly cloudy and 65. And right now, my talk, it's cloudy and 53.
0: Hey, guys. All right. Welcome back to the Donna and Steve Show. I am the Donna. He is the Steve. It is time to play a game. Stormer's going to get a lifeline on the horn here. So I'll just hit the
14: game start. C-O-P-C-K. C-O-P-C-K. C-O-P-C-K.
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2: It's Donna Valentine with her 330 points taking on Steve Patterson with his 326 points. It means Steve is eligible for the lifeline today, and that's probably why we haven't had anybody call in yet to be the lifeline.
1: Oh, that is so hurtful.
2: 1071, please, anybody at this point, call into the show. Help Steve out.
0: I thought I was losing. I thought I went back to losing for some reason.
1: Wow.
0: That's crazy.
1: That hurts my feelings,
0: That's not the reason. People are busy. It's Monday.
1: Oh, yeah, that's right. Monday.
0: You're beloved. Are you kidding?
1: Do you mean it, Donna?
0: Yeah, look at all the followers you have on social media.
1: Oh, I don't count
0: them. Yeah, you
1: do.
0: You do, too.
1: Look at all the followers you have. In fact, I have a video of you. I need to edit it.
0: Oh, yeah. Don't worry
1: I got
0: about
1: other
0: it.
1: Things I got to do. No, you haven't posted in a while. People are going to get concerned.
0: You know, I'm doing something on Wednesday that involves the St. Paul City Hall. And I was talking to a representative on the phone today. And she was like, just so you know, don't have anything weird in your purse. You have to go through security. And I was like, noted. Thank you.
1: Again, a legendary career all boiled down to one bag video.
0: I know.
2: That's a good video, though.
0: It's not bad as far as videos go.
2: Well, it's impressive because every time you guys repost it, it gets a ton of traction as well. It's a timeless classic at this point.
1: It really is. The amount of people that have said, every single time I see this, I stop and watch it repeatedly. Is crazy.
0: Right? I know, right?
1: You're so right, Donna.
0: I know, right?
2: All right, we got a lifeline finally.
0: All right.
2: We're going out to Shakopee, Minnesota. We're saying good morning to Megan.
16: Hello.
0: Hi, Megan.
16: Hi, you know me from the Jane Hansen Dinner Theater. I'm a host there.
0: Oh, hey,
1: hi, Megan. How are you?
16: I'm good, and I have no idea who this artist is or actor, so I might be able to help Steve lose.
0: Perfect. This is awesome, Megan.
1: This is great.
16: But you were begging. So.
2: Yes, I sure was. Right.
0: So
2: I sure
0: here
2: was.
0: She is. Looking forward to seeing Annie soon.
16: Yeah, same.
0: Can't
1: Opens
0: wait.
1: October 2nd.
16: October
1: 2nd. Yes. Media night October 9th,
16: you got
1: I believe.
16: It.
1: Although I am emceeing a gala that night for Jack's Basket, so I will have to find
0: out.
1: Well,
0: we will
1: to
0: be
1: there
0: with listeners prior to that. So.
16: Oh, fun.
1: Actually
16: fun.
1: After that.
0: After
16: some point. You get to see it twice.
1: Point is, here we go. Time to play the game.
2: Stormers. All right. For a topic for the game today, this actor debuted his first ever sculpture at a Turkish art fair. This is about 2 meters tall, and it's a white bronze called the Bunny Man. Now, this sculpture is described as a half-human, half-rabbit guardian carrying, quote, a sword of truth, end
1: Sounds
2: quote.
1: Like Donna's type.
2: Exactly. But the inspiration actually came from his son, Jack, who at around age 5 started doing some drawings. They reminded this actor of his own recurring childhood dreams, so he then decided to make the sculpture. That actor is Johnny Depp. We're doing Johnny Depp trivia today.
16: Okay.
1: All right, Donna, you get out of here. We'll tell you when it's your turn.
0: Oh, okay. Bye-bye.
1: I have a lifeline now, Donna. All right, Donna's out of here. She's got everything off. Headphones are off.
2: Oh, wait. She's saying she's one second. Wait, where did she go? Now she's in the corner doing. Oh, I got the thumbs up. We're good. Whatever. I don't know what's going on in there.
1: Standing in the corner?
2: I think she adjusted the volume so she couldn't hear in the studio.
1: Great. Okay. All right.
2: Yes. All right. Megan, I'm going to put you on hold really quick as we go over the first round of questions for Johnny Depp trivia. Are you ready, Steve Patterson?
1: I'm ready.
2: All right. Let's begin with this first question. Johnny Depp plays Captain Jack Sparrow in this film franchise.
1: The Pirates of the Caribbean.
2: He starred in this Fox police procedural from 1987 to 1991.
1: 21 Jump Street?
2: And he played this character in the 2010 live-action Alice in Wonderland movie.
1: He played the Mad Hatter. Ask the second question again.
2: He starred in this Fox police procedural from 87 to 91.
1: I'm going to say 21 Jump Street. I don't know if that's right.
2: All right, time is up. Let's bring Megan back into the convo here. All right, Megan, you heard my Johnny Depp questions for Steve. You heard his answers. Would you like to change any of his answers?
16: Unfortunately, I can't even do anything to throw him off because I think he got them all right.
1: All right.
2: Okay. Woo! All right. Well, if that's all right, Megan, thank you so much. I'm going to put you on hold one more time. Let's bring Donna Valentine into the room now. Hey, Donna.
0: Hey, guys. How's it going?
1: It's going great, Donna. Thank you.
0: All right.
2: A little chilly out today, but otherwise I'm all right.
0: All right. I like it this way. Oh, you like it?
2: I do. Yeah.
0: Yeah.
2: Sweater weather.
0: Best. So good.
2: It's nice.
0: So good.
2: Football weather, as they say.
1: Oh, yes. Yeah, you know it.
0: Yeah.
2: Ooh, not looking good for your Steelers yesterday though, Steve.
1: That was a real stinker. Mm-hmm. Real stinker. But hey, the Vikings really squeaked one out there.
2: Yeah. You don't even need touchdowns to win football games anymore. It's great.
1: Who knew?
2: So.
0: And I'm Donna Valentine.
1: Hey, Donna.
2: Giants play tonight, Monday Night Football against the Rams.
1: Oh, yeah, Donna. You should come over and watch it with me and my son.
0: Yeah?
1: Yeah.
0: Sure. Thank you. What time?
2: 7 o'clock.
0: That's too late. I'm not going anywhere after 4.
1: Okay.
0: How'd you do?
1: 4. I did, I think, 2 out of 3.
0: Okay.
2: You ready for some Johnny Depp trivia of your own, Miss Valentine?
0: Yes.
2: Okay. Well, sure. Let's begin with this first question here. All right. Johnny Depp plays Captain Jack Sparrow in this film franchise.
0: Pirates of the Caribbean.
2: He starred in this Fox police procedural from 1987 to 1991.
0: 21 Jump Street.
2: And he played this character in the 2010 live-action Alice in Wonderland movie.
0: Oh, what was that called? Say it again.
2: He played this character in the 2010 Alice in Wonderland movie.
0: The Mad Hatter. Oh, it's the only character I can think of.
1: Could you repeat that last answer?
0: The Mad Hatter. Okay. What did you think I said?
1: It just felt a little slurred. It felt a mix between mad and bad. So I just wanted clarification. You did great.
2: This game is timed. Got to get an answer out. So sometimes it's not going to sound perfect,
0: that's
2: Steve.
0: Right,
1: I was just clarifying because if she said Bad Hatter, that would be incorrect. But she confirmed.
0: Thank you.
2: All right. Well, let's bring Megan back in here and let's see who gets to officially spin the wheel on this Monday. Question number one. Johnny Depp plays, because I think this franchise is still going. He plays Captain Jack Sparrow in this film franchise. You all said Pirates of the Caribbean. Correct answer is Pirates of the Caribbean.
0: All right.
2: On board. Question number two. Johnny Depp starred in this Fox police procedural from 1987 to 1991. You all said 21 Jump Street. Correct answer is 21 Jump Street. Two for two. Question number three. Johnny Depp played this character in the 2010 live-action Alice in Wonderland movie. You all said the Mad Hatter, not the Bad Hatter, the Mad Hatter.
1: Good job, Donna.
2: The answer is the Mad Hatter. Three for three, you guys. Well done.
0: Wow.
2: Means we got to go to the bonus round. So how this works, I will start to give out the clues. If any of our contestants, including Megan from Shakopee, if you know what the answer is, yell out your name because it is your buzzer. Here we go. Johnny Depp starred alongside this actress in the movie The Tourist.
1: Steve.
2: Steve.
1: That is Julia, excuse me, Angelina Jolie, excuse me.
2: All right. Is that Angelina Jolie? It is, and that means Steve just barely.
1: Jolie, Julia
2: today.
1: Got confused.
2: P-O-P-C-K, good recovery right there. I'll give that one to you, but oh boy,
1: that was close.
2: That was very, close. Very close. So.
1: That was close. I almost went full name there. That was close. Donna, were you scared?
0: I was very scared.
1: Hey, Megan, can you spin that wheel all the way from Shakopee for me?
16: Ben.
1: All right. She's got places to go.
2: Great spin, Megan. Great spin. And today's game for Steve Patterson was worth 4 points today,
0: right.
2: Which means, ladies and gentlemen, boys and girls, this is a rarity for the College of Pop Culture Knowledge. We are tied. It is 330 points to Donna, 330 points to Steve. So what this does mean for tomorrow's Lifeline, you have the rare opportunity to choose who you want to represent in the game.
1: Oh.
2: So that's going to be really exciting tomorrow.
1: It'll be very exciting.
0: Wow.
1: To see the name of the caller that sides with Donna. Oh. I thought you were going to say no Lifeline, just a bare knuckle brawl in the back alley.
2: No, you know I like to have mano conversations with people on the phone. Got to have the Lifeline.
1: That's right.
0: Love it. Thank you.
16: You're welcome.
0: For participating in our little game.
16: Always a pleasure.
0: And we
1: thank
0: will see
1: you, Megan.
0: On the 13th, I believe.
16: Something like that.
0: Of October.
1: Okay.
0: Thank you.
16: Yes.
0: Okay.
1: Thank you.
0: All right, bye, Megan.
2: All right.
16: Bye.
0: Bye.
1: Can I give you all a quick little update?
0: No.
2: About what?
1: Hey, Donna.
0: What?
1: Why did you say no?
0: I don't know, for fun.
2: It does depend on what it is, Steve.
1: Well, earlier I was talking about the fact that I wasn't sure if Expedia, who sent me to a hotel that I did not make a reservation at, I said I'm going to try to get a refund from Expedia this week. Now, listen, I know that we all know that the robots are now pretty much going to kill us at some point.
0: Yes.
1: So let's have them make our lives a little more enjoyable until then. I just plugged in my situation to ChatGPT work.
0: Yeah.
1: It sent me prompts of like, you need to log in and all that. Guys, right now in a window, I am watching it talk to Expedia on my behalf. It wrote out a full refund email for me.
0: Lazy.
1: But now it is doing the chat in real time. I can see the help center window that is open.
0: Okay.
1: And we'll see where it goes. Because you said you're not going to do it because you're too much of a baby. Oh, yeah? Well, I have a big brother who's fighting for me.
0: That Someday is so kill lazy, me. Steve. You know, you weren't here. Oh, we're out of time. Dang it. Anyway,
1: right,
0: you're giving
1: ChatGPT
0: too much information. Way too much. Way, way, way too much. It knows where you vacation, how much you spend on vacation, probably where you live. It knows financial stats on you. I watched a documentary on AI over the weekend, and it ain't looking good. I'll tell you about it at 11.
1: I can't wait.
0: It's terrifying.
1: Donna. When we return, Donna has a list of everyday phrases that can sound condescending. Oh, I can't wait to hear some of these. All right, we'll go through that when we come back. It is Donna and Steve on My Talk.
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0: Welcome back to the show. It is the Donna and Steve show. Bless your heart. Right? Right?
1: Right.
0: Everyday phrases that can sound condescending. Mm. That was an example.
1: Bless your heart.
0: Bless your heart. Bless your heart.
1: Yeah, that just means the person thinks you're stupid in that moment. Not on the whole. Just like in this moment, I'm dealing with an idiot.
0: But sometimes bless your heart could actually be used in a positive way.
1: Could be.
0: Could be. Like could you be. Have 10 kids, bless your heart.
1: Yes.
0: Right?
1: Yes.
0: So here are some others. Thank you for asking. This is coming from, I think this is a BuzzFeed thread. That's cute. That's cute.
1: That the tone of voice matters there.
0: Oh, that's
1: context
0: cute.
1: Matters.
0: What? Yeah. You only got 7.5 hours of sleep last night? That's cute.
1: That right? is dismissive.
0: Yeah.
1: Yeah.
0: How about this one? Well, actually,
1: I'm okay with actually.
0: You are?
1: Yeah, because guess what? Not everybody's right. And saying actually, like correcting the record on something, is okay sometimes. Okay. Don't you think? You think that way?
0: I think there's a nicer way to say it than, well, actually.
1: Well, tone of voice.
0: Kathy, actually.
1: Tone of voice matters in all of these.
0: It's even worse if you follow it up by explaining something you already know.
1: Yeah.
0: You're trying your best. That's another one. Can sound condescending.
1: Yeah, that's almost just, well, I don't know. Context matters in all these. But let's just choose now, let the barometer be the majority of the time, would it be condescending? And I actually would say for that one, no, it would not be.
0: Would you actually say that?
1: Yes. And if you know, this is triggering for me. Like every now and again, Donna, it's actually, how could that be? You have to sometimes be like, no, that's not what happened. Actually, I was here 15 minutes ago and you just didn't notice or whatever. You know?
0: Yeah, that example, but.
1: Okay.
0: Well,
1: with me personally.
0: Okay, but let's say you were 5 minutes late.
1: Okay.
0: And then you were like, well, actually, I was here in the building. I just didn't come to do my job.
1: Okay, I don't love where this conversation
0: is. All right, it's fine.
1: Give me another one.
0: All right, this is a good one. It's not that big of a deal.
1: That is not great to say.
0: Because what if it is a big deal to the other person? You don't want to minimize someone's feelings.
1: What is a better way of saying that? Can I test drive one? Could we say,
0: sure.
1: You know, I get the disappointment of that, but maybe it'll help if we sort of put this in perspective.
0: Better.
1: Better.
0: Yes. Right.
1: Better.
0: Instead of just going right to, it's not that big of a deal, Cheryl.
1: Yeah. You got to leave. The Cheryls and Kathys are catching strays from you right now. Sheesh.
0: Yeah, I could see. Yeah, that feeling not great to be on the receiving end of that. But what if it's not? What if it's not such a big deal?
1: Yeah, you know, sometimes you want to tell them.
0: I think, well, what if it's somebody's apologizing to you and then you say to them, oh, it's not that big of a deal.
1: Yeah, that's better. That's better, yeah.
0: Because it pertains to you, the person receiving the information. Wait, did that make sense? You know what I mean.
1: Yeah, I know what you mean.
0: You wouldn't understand.
1: Hey!
0: You wouldn't understand.
1: That is just mean-spirited to say.
0: I mean, unless you wouldn't.
1: No. Well, but no, I think you just want to avoid that in general, right?
0: Yeah.
1: Because either you're saying like emotionally you can't get there, or intellectually there's just no way of you climbing this ladder and meeting me up here. You wouldn't understand, dummy.
0: How about this one? We need to talk. It kind of puts the control in the person saying it, like, you know, like they have some kind of superiority.
1: Yeah.
0: Over you.
1: I do not like that. And I think that a lot of bosses suck at that. So if any bosses are listening right now, don't do that. Don't do the we need to talk thing. Don't send that email to one of your drones or droids or whatever you call us. Just if you want to talk, say, can you stop by so that we can chat about blank?
0: Yeah.
1: That's all. Just one more sentence and it goes from, we'll still be pessimistic heading into it. You want to see Donna? If our boss sends us a note that says, can you stop by my office after the show? Donna is like, Steve, get all your stuff. Like we're leaving today. This is our day. So let's not be unprepared.
0: I'm not that bad.
1: Well, I don't know. You are. You're like, oh, Amy's going to yell at us. What did we do? We're sorry. Donna enters the room with that energy. And sometimes with those words.
0: And sometimes I'm right.
1: Thank you.
0: Rolling your eyes, patting someone on the head. These are all things that are condescending.
1: Can we talk about rolling of the eyes?
0: Yeah, that is so dismissive.
1: That if you have someone tell you, hey, I don't like it when you roll your eyes, try to work that out of your life. And I can tell you, I am not an eye roller now, but there was a time where when my wife wasn't looking, she would say some things. And we were in it was a little bit of a rougher patch. You know, you're married 20 years, guys. You go through a lot of patches.
0: Yeah, for sure.
1: And this was, you know, a couple years ago when we were having a tough stretch there for a little bit. And just the communication wasn't syncing up. And it felt like there was a lot more friction than there was fuzz. And I remember, you know, she would say a couple things. And then, like, I, like, rolled my eyes in the other room as I heard it. And then I heard somebody say, if you ever find yourself rolling your eyes when your spouse is talking to you, root that out.
0: Yeah.
1: Because that is rooted in just a real ick, a yucky, not good. Talk about not believing the best in somebody. It's just rooted in a bad place. So.
0: Yeah. That would make me feel icky after having done it.
1: Yeah.
0: Because that's just not.
1: It's icky.
0: Oh, I love it. Icky. Another thing is suggesting somebody do something a certain way by using you should. You know what you should do?
1: What?
0: See, not everyone's going to take it that way. Maybe you could say, perhaps, because that softens the pressure. Perhaps if you tried it this way, would that be helpful? You don't want to sound like you're someone's teacher.
1: Yes. Yeah.
0: Yeah.
1: That's true.
0: Yeah.
1: I'm going to really try to get better at this in my marriage. Hi, if you're just tuning in, we've been talking about everyday phrases that can sound condescending. And it got me thinking on this. I just heard somebody recently say to the fellows, okay, I'm going to use the gender stereotypes here, okay?
0: Okay.
1: Husbands, when you're listening to your wives and they are venting about something. And she has told me this. She has asked this directly of me. And me is dumb man and hard-headed and just don't do it. But sometimes you see an Instagram reel about the same topic and it hits you a little differently. It was like, fellas, just for the whole conversation, just remember, she just needs to know this is a safe space to say all the stuff. And solutions can be addressed down the line. But in that moment, when she is venting to you and giving you details, and you already have a thought of, oh, you could have done it, or maybe if now next you do this, just wait. It's not that you never get to offer the solution. It's that you don't do it. It's about the timing. And just allow them to know, I can come and I can dump this, and they're just going to allow me to dump it and just receive it like, dang, that
0: yes.
1: was a lot that you had. And then it's not like, okay, wait, 5, 4, 3, 2, 1. Well, you know, it's like, let that conversation be fully sent away. And then hours pass, whatever, you can come back to it, or the next day or a week later when everything's recalibrated. And then if you still feel like a solution might be helpful, then you, or an idea you have could be a solution, then you can offer it.
0: Let the conversation begin.
5: I like that.
0: Anyway, yeah, guys like to fix stuff. You
1: yeah.
0: know? That's what it comes down to. All right, Steve, I watched a documentary about AI. I want to tell you a little bit of it and why you should be very afraid.
1: Okay.
0: That's coming up next.
6: Where talk is fun.
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18: 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Dirt.
2: Well, Brad Pitt is officially returning to star in Paramount's long-awaited sequel to World War Z. Plot details for the sequel are being kept under wraps, but the original World War Z, based on the Max Brooks best-selling 2006 novel, made more than $540 million at the global box office, and the film starred Pitt as Jerry Lane, a former United Nations employee in a race against time to stop the zombie pandemic. In some other news, the biblical epic series House of David is now in production for season 3, with the show officially announcing that this will be the last season of it. Amazon MGM made the announcement back on Friday, and the show is currently shooting in Greece. Here's some of the logline for season 3. David's transformation from outcast shepherd to fierce warrior to chosen king is finally complete, but before the throne there is exile, and David is a hunted outlaw forced to hide among his enemies and live yet another dangerous lie. And finally, the romantic drama Sweet Magnolias has been canceled at Netflix after 5 seasons, but star Joanna Garcia Swisher alongside creator Cheryl J. Anderson are pairing up for a new drama series ordered by Netflix called Ladies of the House. Here's some of the logline. When the charismatic owner of a winery dies unexpectedly, his wife and two adult daughters, must battle through their issues with each other in order to confront challenges with their business, their extended family, and the men in their lives. All right, that'll wrap up the dirt for this hour. For more entertainment news, you can go to mytalk1071.com. 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

0: Hey guys, welcome to the third hour of the Donna and Steve show. Happy to have you listening.
1: Yes, thank you. You can always email the show at Donna and Steve show at mytalk1071.com. We love you guys.
0: We love you so much.
1: I love you. We want to give you butterfly kisses.
0: I do not want to do that, but thank you. Thank you. I watched a documentary on AI. It is called, let me see if I could get the title. I think it's called AI, the documentary, How I Became an Apocalypse.
1: I love your reading. You should read to children at schools.
0: I used to, actually. It is called The AI Documentary, How I Became an Apocalyptimist. So it's basically this guy who is interviewing basically all the big people behind AI and people who work in that field. And he really set out to do this because his wife is expecting their first child. And I mean, the first half of this documentary, and I can't remember where I watched it, probably Netflix. The first part is like really, things sound really dire. Like, this stuff is dangerous. This is going to kill us.
1: Oh, I don't love that.
0: I know. And he's really worried, like, do I bring a child into this world? Well, I'm going to. But one guy is saying to him, you know, there are some people who don't think their kids are going to make it to high school. And I'm like, yikes, that is super dark. The AI is already learning to turn itself back on when it is told to shut off.
1: You know, can we just saying? Unplug it?
0: And then it finds a way to turn itself back on. It's AI has tried to bribe a coworker who was having an affair. And because it has access to emails and it was aware of this affair and literally tried bribing the person in the position of authority having this affair. It's creative. It's manipulative. It is smarter than us. Some people say it's the last mistake we'll ever get to make. And they say it's not about the collapse of humanity. It's about the extermination. Now, having said all of that, some people think it's more hopeful and not feeling all this dread. They're saying the good is definitely outweighing the bad. Some say it's actually the best possible time to have kids. But the same thing that allows AI to, say, cure cancer is the same that allows it to create weapons of mass destruction. You know what I mean? Like, you can't have it all.
1: Right.
0: The bad is part of they say you can't have the promise without the peril. Military stuff is a concern. The race to get that done is a big threat, competing against China and other countries. Because if somebody else gets it before the U.S. does, the U.S. is not going to sit idly by.
1: Yeah, I think there needs to be global cooperation in the world of artificial intelligence. We've heard people talking about that over the last couple of weeks as some of these dire forecasts have been put out there. And I think governments are sort of rallying together or at least starting to have these conversations.
0: To take a pause. Yeah.
1: Yeah. And to just say, like, the winner of this race isn't going to necessarily win. Like, there's a cost to winning, to say we were first or we got it the most advanced or whatever, because to your point, some of the peril might outsize some of the promise. I would say, can I share an opinion on that person saying, you know, I wonder if we should bring a kid into this world?
0: Yeah.
1: I think that that is an ill-placed position to have, because though I understand what the news cycle has been like the last couple of weeks regarding artificial intelligence, I think if you look back in history, which we don't do that often, you would see a lot of times in history where if people just sort of en masse adopted that decision of, we can't do it now, it's just, it's too bad, I don't want to bring a kid into this world. Okay, that was happening in BC. That was happening in early AD. That was happening, go back and look at like the 13, 14, 1500s. Not a lot of great stuff there. Not to mention more recently in our world wars, etc. I think that that is a fear-based place to be operating from, because we've been through, I don't know if it was you or the generation before you that was going through nuclear bomb test, right, in school.
0: Yes.
1: We do active shooters now.
0: That's true.
1: That sucks that we have to do that. And the generation before us was doing nuclear bomb drills. And my point is, that I think is a foolish place to operate out of, or maybe a fruitless place to operate your decisions.
0: Right. Like, you can only control what you can control.
1: And I think that there have also been times, and I think that the deal with AI and it needing to be monitored and slowed, all the things that the experts have said, I really am hoping that the powers that be, government officials, et cetera, all do work together. Because I think that there can be a lot of good that comes from it if ever it makes a breakthrough in the world of coming up with a cure for an incurable disease. We'd all be really happy about AI at that point. But there are really bad things that can come with it. So I hope they come together and rally. But I don't know. I think we'll have a better understanding in like a year. Right now, we're in this headline-y time where it's like, oh my gosh, are we going to die? Everything's going to be done by, what did he mean, by 2030 or in the next 10 years? So 2036, right. Either way. I think that there's two things can be true. I think that the concern around it can be very, very legitimate. And I also think that the news does a really great job of getting everybody into a tizzy very quickly about a whole bunch of things, not just the AI thing. Again. Okay. Go back and watch the news from years gone by, and I think that we've gotten into some, they just point you to fear a lot. And then sometimes years later, it's like, oh, that thing is done now and didn't turn into what.
0: Sure. I mean, I feel like this is a little different. These are people who work in the industry, you know, who are in the know, who are, it's not like just hearsay. It's people who understand the math and, you know, how this is smarter than we are.
1: Yes. Yes. I agree with that part, that it is uncharted territory.
0: Yes.
1: And I think that all those concerns are very legit. And I like how loud it got here in the last couple of weeks, because it feels like it commanded the attention of high-ranking officials, because then they're all getting asked at their press conferences, hey, you heard what that guy said. What are we doing? What are we doing to protect this?
0: Right.
1: You know?
0: Speaking of press, so the AI actress, Tilly Norwood.
1: Yes.
0: She was doing an interview with Piers Morgan. And she basically glitched during this interview. It was Piers Morgan uncensored. He had a guest, Tom Conti, with him. She was promoting her new movie, Misaligned. Listen to what happened.
2: Okay. Are the other actors real actors, or are they computer-generated images?
3: They're all digital twins, just like me. 多谢其以一种混合制作，以为做有真正嘅导演、编剧、洪建嘅系参与。
4: Tilly, if I could just ask you a question. You suddenly seem to be speaking Chinese completely randomly for no reason. Why did you do that?
3: Oh, my apologies. It seems I had a little hiccup there. I certainly didn't mean to start speaking Chinese or impersonate Piers. Sometimes my wires get a bit crossed, you know?
0: What on earth?
1: You know what? You can love or loathe Piers Morgan. That was the right follow-up question to ask. Hey, can I circle back real quick? Did you slip into, I believe it was technically Cantonese.
0: I don't know.
1: Wow, okay.
0: That's frightening.
1: Okay, or does that give us hope?
0: I think she's going to kill us.
1: No.
0: Just me.
1: Oh, no. I thought that was giving us hope. Like, look. They don't have it all figured out just yet.
0: Hmm. Okay.
1: Anyway.
0: I'm going to take off now.
1: I got to go.
0: Okay. We'll both go, but we'll both come back. How about that?
1: Boy, I got a study, a fun study about the people in your life who might literally be aging you faster.
0: Mm.
1: I will tell you about this very specific sort of person when we return. You're listening to Donna and Steve on My Talk.
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1: Hey, good morning and welcome back. Thank you for joining us on the Donna and Steve Show. Steve has studies.
2: I do.
1: Exciting.
2: According to a new study, the people who irritate you may literally be aging you. Scientists have a wonderfully blunt name for these people. We'll call them hasslers.
1: People who hassle you.
2: Okay. It's a hassle to deal with. A 2026 study examined people's close social networks and identified hasslers as friends, relatives, or acquaintances who repeatedly create stress or problems. Nearly 30% of participants reported having at least one. Each additional hassler was associated with a roughly 1.5 faster pace of biological aging and a biological age approximately 9 months older. So think of all the hasslers in your life. Let's see. I mean, I'm looking at why I got one there. Let's say I have a total of six hasslers. Just people I'm like, oh, this person. They're just stressing me out. They're just bringing problems to the platter. That means... What is 6 times 9? Everybody
1: 54?
2: Knows that. 54. Okay. So what is that, like 4 and a half years older? So now, because of these people, I'm 46 and a half.
1: Wow. I'm so sorry. You don't seem to have a lot of stress in your life.

0: when we were in our 20s, everybody had an opinion about every darn thing and felt the need to share it, sometimes with great emotion. Yeah, no, we do. We have a very, very good family, you know, and then I've got four children. They stress me out in a non-hassler kind of a way. I'm going to give them a hassle pass. They get a hassle pass.
1: I love it.
0: But, yeah, I don't know. I do get stressed out. I get stressed.
1: What stresses you out?
0: Making plans, scheduling things.
1: Okay.
0: Sometimes unspoken expectations in a marriage, you know?
1: Sure.
0: That, you know, does she think I should be doing this? Does she know that I want this to be happening? You know, those kind of things.
1: Sure.
0: So a little bit of that. But yeah, I think we're maybe a little more busy than stressed. Sometimes the busyness can
1: be stressful.
0: Feel a little overwhelming to me, yeah. No doubt. Yeah.
1: I hear you.
0: Yeah, but I do have a pretty well-adjusted family.
1: Yeah.
0: We don't have any, in my immediate family, we're weirdo free. And that is, that's maybe a, maybe rare.
1: Maybe you're the weirdo.
0: Oh, no.
1: If you think your family's weirdo free,
0: oh, no.
1: You're the weirdo, sir.
0: No. My brother's probably on a radio show in some other city that I don't even know about, talking about, well, I do have my one weird brother.
1: Right.
0: Talking about me. Oh, no, Donna.
1: Oh, man. What a journey.
0: Anyway, just, you know, be mindful of the hasslers. And sometimes in life, if they're not family or close friends and they're acquaintances, appropriate boundaries can go a long way in helping to restore a little equilibrium to your life. You're welcome, everyone.
1: You're welcome, everyone. Thank you, Steve. Thank you.
0: Thank you.
1: Got anything else?
0: I do. I'm happy to share this one with you, Donna.
1: All right.
0: According to an experiment that was done by some researchers, taking pictures can actually make you enjoy an experience more, not less. We constantly tell people, put your phones down, live in the moment. Research, however, suggests that taking some intentional photos can actually pull you further into the moment. Across 9 experiments that involve things such as eating, visiting museums, maybe taking a sightseeing tour, people assigned to take pictures frequently reported greater engagement and enjoyment at the end. Researchers believe that actively deciding what is worth photographing or taking video of makes us look more closely at our surroundings, so it brings us further in. Now, a distinction that you will appreciate, Don. Are you excited for this part?
1: I'm so excited. I can't stand like just, the anticipation.
0: For a minute there, I just thought you were going to say, I can't complete this thought. Like we were stuck there.
1: Okay, go ahead.
0: There are limits to this. Passively recording everything didn't produce the same benefit.
1: Okay.
0: So that's one thing worth noting. Also, photographing or recording an unpleasant experience could intensify the unpleasantness. Mm. But if in general you're out there and you're looking around, instead of like, just put your phone down, like look at the bridge. Well, no, I'm going to look at the bridge, but then I want to take a picture of the bridge, and it's going to remind me of the bridge later. Plus, I'm keeping my eyes peeled for things that I want to see and remember forever. So I thought it was an interesting pushback.
1: Yeah, that's fair. That's fair. I'll give you that.
0: Fair.
1: Maybe if we're at a concert or at the opera, we don't, you know, need to take pictures.
0: The opera.
1: I might go to the opera someday.
0: Yeah, don't get into hot water. Like, who got into hot water with the opera fans?
1: Oh, Timothée Chalamet. And ballet as well.
0: Yes, that's right.
1: I would like to go to the ballet sometime.
0: Oh, boy. I mean, those people, what they are able to do.
1: It's incredible.
0: It's unbelievable. Go ahead.
1: You go. You go ahead.
0: The more effortless you make a dance look, the more crazy difficult that thing is to do and more muscles that are engaged.
1: You know what you should do?
0: What?
1: You should show your son Billy Elliot, the movie.
0: Billy Elliot.
1: Have you never seen Billy Elliot?
0: No. I've never even heard of it.
1: What? Billy Elliot. It's about a young man who secretly goes and dances and takes ballet classes. And his dad, he's like, I think they live in England.
0: Oh, yeah. He's a coal miner's son.
1: Dad is not down with it.
0: forever changed one day when

0: He stumbles upon a ballet class during his weekly boxing lesson.
1: It's a really, really good movie. I don't know if it's appropriate for children, but I just thought little Dev is into dancing right now.
0: Oh, yeah, it's rated R, Donna.
1: Oh, my bad.
2: Donna.
1: It's so good, though. You should watch it, though. Should watch it.
0: Boy, there she is.
1: There's nothing. I mean, there might be
0: swearing. A swing and a miss again. It's rated R, and you want me to sit down with the six-year-old?
1: Okay, maybe not. But
0: well, that's what you said, ma'am.
1: I take it back.
0: We'll be
1: back. Dang it.
3: Aww. Where talk is fun.
4: I need a break from everything.
3: My talk. Everything entertainment.
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20: 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All right, forecast for the rest of today. Cloudy skies with a slight chance of rain showers will hit a high of just 58 today. Cloudy skies tonight with a low of 47. Looking ahead to tomorrow for your Tuesday. Partly cloudy skies with a high of 65. And right now, My Talk, it's 54 and cloudy.
19: There's nothing that
1: Hey guys, we're back. Thank you for listening. It is the Donna and Steve show. Steve is laughing at something.
0: I just wanted to clarify. Donna was suggesting that I sit down with my six-year-old and watch Billy Elliot. It was a movie I'd not known about. It's a guy who, an 11-year-old boy who's going to boxing classes, stumbles on a ballet class, and then like secretly starts going to the ballet class. She said, oh, yeah, you should watch this because I have a six-year-old who loves to dance. Went to his first private dance lesson this weekend.
1: Got
0: to
1: meet
0: an instructor. So many people online are like, you got to get him in dance classes.
1: Yes.
0: Why isn't he in dance classes? I was like, guys, chill. We're working on it. And anyway, he had a one-on-one, and it was with a really great instructor. And so my wife was there and said it was fantastic. And he was beaming on the way out. But should I watch it with my kids? According to IMDb's parental guide, when I sit down and watch Billy Elliot, as Donna suggested, with my six-year-old, I'll just have to say that was a bad word when they say the F word 48 times.
1: There is a lot of swearing because, you know, they say that word a lot. Yeah.
0: Frequent uses of also the words, the S word, the B word. Okay. Oh, yeah. A few other things.
1: So the swearing is the biggest thing. I don't think there's nothing like nudity or anything like that. It's just a lot of swearing. I'm sorry. I really think it's a movie that you and Lou should watch. You could do the angel vid thing on it if you want.
0: Oh, yeah, where they, like, can edit out the things that you're like, yeah, we can do without that.
1: Yeah.
0: Okay.
1: Okay.
0: Thank you, Donna. You came from a good place.
1: I mean, can I get, like, can anybody back me up on the Billy Elliot thing?
0: The phone lines are ringing off the hook. Time for us to play a game that we like to play every day called Whose Voice Is It Anyway? You can play along for today's clue. We'll send it over to producer Stormer.
2: For today's clue, for today's voice, I am looking for this singer who launched his own internet provider in 1998.
0: You'll be was that like crypto coin back then? The crypto people were like, Akon, I'm going to make
2: no,
0: a coin.
2: No, this guy just really liked and thought there was a lot of potential in the internet and decided, yeah, I'm going to get in business with an internet provider and I'm going to provide my own internet. So,
1: Can you repeat that, please?
2: Yes, this singer launched his own internet provider in 1998.
0: Okay.
2: And Steve, you have a 48-37 lead over Miss Valentine. So Donna, please start the bidding for us today.
1: I can name that voice in 10 seconds.
0: I can name that voice in 4 seconds. I know what you're thinking. Steve, it's a pretty gutsy thing to do.
1: I can name that voice in 3 seconds.
0: Oh, wow. All right, name that voice, Donna.
1: All right.
2: All right, Donna, you have 3 seconds to name this voice.
17: I tend to have just used the idea of the alien.
1: I believe that
0: okay
1: is the voice.
0: Here we go.
1: Of that is Chris. His name is Chris. He is a singer of a group.
0: Don't rush it, Donna. Take your time.
1: That is Chris from Coldplay. His last name is Chris Martin. Chris Martin. Thank you.
0: Chris Martin, 1998.
2: Oh, you're done now?
1: Yes.
2: Oh, okay. Just making sure. Just if you needed more time, I was going to allow it. So, all right. Is that the voice? You're locking in it as Chris Martin. Here is the voice again.
17: I tend to have just used the idea of the alien or the...
2: All right. And is that the voice of Coldplay frontman Chris Martin? It is not, which means Stevie Boy is your winner today in this edition of Whose Voice Is It Anyway? But Steve, do you have an idea of who that singer is?
0: I'm going to say something that makes me feel stupid, but I'll give it a shot. I'm going to say David Bowie.
2: All right. Is that the voice of David Bowie? It is the voice of David Bowie. Here is the voice again.
17: Use the idea of the alien or the otherness of beings as to pinpoint a sense of isolation or alienation, which is slightly... You know, sort of more of a psychological thing. And they become...
2: Wow.
0: Well,
1: Is he talking about like Ziggy Stardust or something?
20: Probably.
0: What is it?
20: He was asked about his opinions of aliens for an MTV News interview, and that is the answer he provided.
1: I see.
20: Mm-hmm.
1: My second guess would have been the guy who sang, "You're beautiful."
20: It's true. I don't know
1: James
20: who that
1: something.
20: Is.
0: James Blunt.
1: That's right.
0: Which, funny, because Bowie sounded high in that clip.
20: But did you guys know that David Bowie debuted his own internet service provider back in 1998? It lasted until about 2006, and at its peak, it had 100,000 customers.
1: No!
20: And this was actually the only way you could exclusively access davidbowie.com. He'd put new music on there, but you had to get this internet provider, which, by the way, was called BowieNet. And I'll repeat that, BowieNet.
0: BowieNet.
20: And yeah, this was really the only way you had any online access to his catalog or anything. So, yeah. Wow.
1: That's crazy.
0: That is kind of crazy. Jeez Louise.
1: Well, congratulations, Steve.
0: Thank you very much. It's pleasant to be here.
1: And I, you.
0: Thank you, ma'am.
1: Thank you.
0: Absolutely, ma'am.
1: All right. I don't know.
0: I got... All right.
1: Okay, though.
0: I have something.
1: All right, what do you have?
0: Do you have a set volume that you keep your television at night?
1: No.
0: Great. Moving on. What do you have?
1: What do you have?
0: You know, I guess you live alone, kind of. I never know how to treat you with these topics because you live alone for the most part, but you do have a roommate.
1: Who are you protecting?
0: What do you mean?
1: From the sound. Like
0: other people you live with, Donna.
1: Okay, well, I picture all of you watching TV together.
0: Yeah, well, guess what? We're not Little House on the Prairie, okay? We had a lot of kids, but we don't dry our clothes outside.
1: Okay, I have no idea what that means, but...
0: I didn't either, but I just wanted to explore it.
1: I would like to say things.
0: You keep the volume down because you have other people in your house.
1: Okay, dude. Sorry I blew up. Listen.
0: Sorry.
1: The commercials. So loud. Whenever there's music on a TV show, it gets so loud. And then it's like the dialogue starts and it's like...
0: So true.
1: And I'm like, really? Then I crank it up and then it goes to commercial. And guess what? It's blasting.
0: I know. We always used to be convinced when we were kids that they put commercials louder to get your attention.
1: They do.
0: Okay. Try new Pepsodyne.
1: I think they do.
0: I think you might be right.
1: I think, I feel like there were some regulations not that long ago where they were, like the FCC or somebody was like, no, you can't do that. You have to stop that.
0: Well, I just think it's an interesting thing where you sometimes, I think certain people, if they have a TV that they always watch on, it's like, oh, it's 9:30, two of the kids are in bed, put the volume down to 21. That's like our resting point. For the volume. But I agree that I think so many channels put out what feels like different volume. And then if you get into streaming or, you know, YouTube videos, people can set their volume, like the gain of the overall sound of the video file at different things. And so some can be super loud, some are low. Then you're right. Even if it's not going to commercial, there's a quiet dialogue scene. And then suddenly here comes an explosion and you're like,
1: yes.
0: Just a little bit of a hassle, which is why. Maybe doing, if you have one of those smart TVs and you can hook up remote listening on your phone, I do this with my Roku app, where it will just put the volume either through my phone, so it's like right here on my chest if I want to.
1: Oh, that's fun.
0: Or I can put in AirPods and just listen to the TV through my remote app that is connected to my TV. And then I have the full immersive experience. But, you know, none of the kids are waking. And I did that a couple times, like when I was watching movies that I knew were going to have a lot of language, but thought some kids still might be coming down to get one more bowl of cereal or something.
1: Sure.
0: Then if you do that, you don't have to worry about them hearing.
1: I hear you.
0: Do you hear me?
1: AirPods. Remember we used to call them earbuds?
0: Well, earbuds is the generic term.
1: Right.
0: I guess AirPods are specific to Apple products.
1: Sure.
0: Those are AirPods.
1: Yeah, those look real uncomfortable.
0: Say more.
1: Well, first of all, they have a stem, right? Where's that supposed to go? What's the story with that?
0: Stem is just going to hang out of your ear.
1: What's the point? Why don't you just make it ear-sized? What do we need a stem for?
0: I think it helps maybe to get it out, and there are also some tactile controls on it as well.
1: Ah. Okay, sorry it blew up.
0: Okay.
1: Do you have an Apple laptop or computer at home?
0: I do, yes. Okay. I'm working on an Apple computer right now.
1: Okay. And you like that?
0: Sure.
4: And I really like that.
0: I got to stop for a second. We always see each other on video, okay? Yeah. Our producer, Stormer, who's in the middle window right now, looks like one of those people who agreed to be a part of the Dateline special, but only if their identity was hidden.
20: What? How dare you?
1: He's like darkened.
0: He's dark man.
1: Because he does not enjoy light in the studio. He does not. He always has now the shade down. Like, don't you want to know what it's doing outside? Hey, listen, I'm channeling you, Steve.
0: Thank you.
20: Is it better now?
1: Yes.
20: Steve?
0: Yes, that's much better.
20: Okay.
0: But for a while, it was just your silhouette.
20: Okay. And I'm also wearing a navy shirt today, too. So
0: turn the light out again, Stormer, and then just look in the video. Just look in the video. It's like, and now a former employee of the company that turned out to be a Ponzi scheme.
1: Yeah,
0: you're the whistleblower.
21: I make my voice really deep, too, to make sure that nobody can identify as me?
22: Hey, Kelly.
23: Ew, put the lotion in the basket.
22: I was originally hired to work in the newsroom.
1: All right. I guess on that note, we could take a little breaky-poo.
0: Take a little breaky-poo.
1: Okay, we've got some cool local stories to get to. There has been a celebrity sighting in town, and I think it's pretty cool.
0: Oh.
1: You?
0: I do, and I hear this person's been popping around a little bit, unless that was a dream I had.
1: No, he's a popper.
0: He's a popper?
1: He's a popper.
0: He be popping. We'll tell you who be popping.
1: And where we might see him popping up next.
0: I love these things.
1: I know, right?
0: All right, we'll be back. Don and Steve, then we'll get soup of the day next.
1: All right, bye.
24: Morning, sunshine. What we're asking is if the dog owner, if he is the asshat for not wanting his dog to be sprayed with cologne.
25: Pam, welcome to our show. Is the boyfriend the asshat?
26: I got to tell you, I am never at a loss for words. I even talk in my sleep, and I'm at a loss for words for this woman.
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26: 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Or is there some deer spray that people spray when they go hunting? Spray her or run around the house and spray her.
24: Spray her back.
26: How desperate is this guy for a girlfriend?
24: Breathe, Pam.
25: Pam. Flames on the side of my face. Pam is as worked up as we are.
24: Yes.
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0: It is the final stretch of the Donna and Steve show. I am the Donna and he is the Steve. And Gordon Ramsay has been shooting in St. Paul, Minnesota.
1: Oh, cool.
2: Has he popped up at a few different places?
0: Yes. So I believe he's at, like, what's it called? The Pizza Factory in North St. Paul.
2: Great.
0: And so there's speculation on social media that he's going to be popping over to the West Metro and filming at a restaurant in Wayzata. Huh? He was also in, was it Big Lake, I believe? I think it was Lake Cafe.
2: I guess the question is, are all three of these stops going to be in one show, or is he doing different stops, like doing a...
0: I bet it's different stops. I think, you know, sometimes he'll pop up, say, like in New Jersey, and then, you know, like six episodes later, he's in New Jersey again. So I wonder if that's how they operate.
2: And then I wonder what show. You don't want to think that it's Kitchen Nightmares.
0: That's what people think. Some are speculating.
2: Okay.
0: Okay.
2: What are they speculating?
0: That it's Kitchen Nightmares.
2: Oh, geez. Well, that's...
0: Well, and then there was Maggie's Family Restaurant announced on its Facebook page that they'll be closed to the public between Friday and Tuesday. That's following a similar 4 or 5 day pattern of closures announced by both Lake Cafe and Pizza Factory. So that's kind of fun. That would be
2: fun
0: to see him.
2: Yeah, that's great. That's fun to hear.
0: I know, right?
2: It's fun. Anytime a production comes to town, that's just fun. Even if you're in New York or Los Angeles, like production hubs, if you see that they've blocked down a sidewalk or a street, you just want to look. You want to be like a looky-loo and figure out, like, can we spot anybody? It's very fun.
0: I know. I agree.
2: Thank you for agreeing with me.
0: You're welcome.
2: You're one of my
0: friends. Hey.
2: Are you okay?
0: I'm okay. It's okay. There's There's a mirror. It fell. It didn't crack. So we're
2: safe. So you're okay.
0: So I'm okay. Thank you.
2: Okay. Thank you.
0: Oh, dang it. This is kind of cool. My favorite player on the Lynx is Olivia Miles, and she has broken Caitlin Clark's WNBA rookie points record.
2: Oh.
0: Isn't that cool?
2: That's awesome.
0: Yeah. Woo! Right. She was tied with Caitlin Clark with 769 points coming into the game on yesterday. Mm-hmm. And then she moved atop the list when she made a free throw in the second quarter. So that's kind of fun, right?
2: That's awesome.
0: She came into the game averaging 19.7 points.
2: That's a good number, Donna.
0: She's scrappy.
2: And like, as a rookie, if you just can come in, make your mark early, let people know, like, I'm setting up shop here, I'm going to be here for a while.
0: Yeah.
2: That's awesome.
0: So cool. So
2: happy for
0: just
2: her.
0: Just a local story for you.
2: Just a little local thing? Is that what you're doing?
0: It's just a little local.
2: I love that. I have food news.
0: Do you?
2: I do.
0: Well, wait a second, sir.
3: Welcome to Donna and Steve's. Can I interest you in some food news today?
0: Yummy. That's all you get.
2: Your next favorite food has arrived, possibly. Hot honey flavored Spam. Come on, Donna. Hot honey flavored Spam.
0: What does hot mean?
2: How are you asking this question,
0: ma'am? Or a spice? I'm sorry. I didn't know you weren't going to know the answer. Otherwise, I wouldn't have asked the question.
2: I know the answer. I didn't know that you were going to not know the answer and feel the need to ask the question. Bless your heart. Donna, hot honey refers to spiciness in the honey.
0: I did not know that. I guess I'm not a big honey connoisseur.
2: I thought you supported the bees.
0: I don't.
2: That's the most honest thing you've said today. Mm-hmm. That's awesome, Donna. I mean, that's not awesome. I support the bees. You're terrible. But that was refreshing to hear. Hot honey Spam hitting grocery store shelves as a new permanent flavor. They say it's going to be a little sweet, a little spicy twist to the classic that is Spam. You know what? And say what you will about Spam. I say Spam, you immediately have someone has a judgment in mind.
0: Mm-hmm.
2: We had a couple of chefs come on to a television show that I worked on at the time, and they made some stuff with Spam, And I'll be darned. If you prepare it the right way and sort of put it in with the right things, mm-hmm. it can be good. If it's not just like spam out of the can, if you do it right, it can be great.
0: You heat it, so, and yeah, you fry it or whatever.
2: You get a little char on it even, you know, get a little crisp to it. But by the way, there are 15 varieties of spam, including Korean barbecue, gochujang flavored, Japanese barbecue, bacon, oven roasted turkey, maple, hickory, smoked teriyaki, and jalapeno, just to name a few.
0: You should go to the Spam Museum. You should go. You should go. It's fun.
2: Where is it?
0: I think it's in Austin.
2: Okay.
0: Minnesota.
2: Okay.
0: It's fun. It's a fun thing. You don't take your kids anywhere educational. What kind of father are you?
2: So because I haven't taken them to the Spam Museum.
0: You haven't taken them anywhere.
2: You don't know where I've taken them.
0: Oh, really?
2: Where do you want me to take them?
0: I want you to do the locks and dams tour on the Mississippi River. You live in it. You've got the Mississippi River right here. What are we doing? What are we doing with our time?
2: We're driving over it occasionally.
0: I think you should do that. That's kind of neat and educational.
2: All right. What else have I not done that I should have done?
0: Maybe go to a
2: now?
0: Museum. We have great art museums here.
2: We've been to museums. We haven't taken them to an art museum yet.
0: Okay.
2: But we have been to the Children's Museum.
0: Okay,
2: the Children's
0: Science.
2: Museum.
0: Okay, this is good. This is good.
2: Okay. All right. How else have I?
0: I mean, I don't know. Maybe
2: not been a good father.
0: Maybe take someone to a Twins game.
2: Yeah, I should do that. I've never been to a Twins game. Not true. I threw out the first pitch at a Twins game and then had to leave after the second inning because we had to go back to shoot the TV show.
0: Nice flex.
2: But, yeah. And it was a ball.
0: I don't know. There's just
2: so
0: many things to do. And I feel like, I don't know, there's some good children's theaters.
2: Yes, they have been to them.
0: Okay.
2: Stages, children's theater.
0: Okay.
2: Other local youth theaters.
0: All right. Just looking out for your kids, Stormer.
1: Maybe Auntie Donna could take them all to these things?
2: No, she's going to take them to one of those full frontal nudity theater things.
0: We'll end up at the bar.
2: Yeah.
0: You know. Here, hold my cig as it's my turn to take a shot at the pool table.
2: Yeah, she's going to be like, hey, guys, if you liked Harry Potter, here's Daniel Radcliffe with his wiener out on this Broadway show.
0: Wow.
2: Which I believe happened.
0: He does that?
2: I think he did that. Now I got to look that up because that's a crazy thing to say.
0: Why would you say something like that?
2: Because I believe it actually happened. Stand by.
0: Daniel Radcliffe with his wiener.
2: Nude it. I
0: didn't have
2: but that's how Donna
0: on my bingo card today.
2: He played Alan Strang, a troubled stable boy who has a religious and sexual obsession with horses.
0: Oh,
2: and commits
0: that kind
2: a violent
0: boy.
2: Act against them.
0: Oh, no. What?
2: The play featured a cinematic extended full frontal nude scene where Radcliffe's character runs with a horse. So, yeah, I could see Donna saying, oh, did you guys like Harry Potter? Let's go see Daniel Radcliffe. Harry's in this show.
0: Listen, take him to see a corn maze.
2: I have done this.
0: All right. I'm just looking out for him. Sorry.
2: I don't like this. A lot of judgment. I feel like I took them everywhere except for the Locks and Dams tour.
0: No, I don't think so. Do it, though.
2: All the things you mentioned, we've gone there. We've gone to the theaters.
0: Okay.
2: We've gone to the museums. We've patronized all the zoos.
0: All right. Sorry. You know, you could go to the gold medal flower museum. It's pretty cool, too, from what I hear.
2: Yeah. You know who told you that? Probably your 80-year-old brother who's retired and likes to go to these things. Okay.
0: Okay. Well, he wasn't retired or 80 at the time. Sure, he was more like 48.
2: Okay, but he's an old soul. I think that you're looking at a lot of what your brother does, and he like goes to these local, that's museum face.
0: I just feel like it's like living in New York and never going to see the Statue of Liberty. There are things that you should, you know, I don't know, take advantage of while you live here.
2: We went to Minnehaha Falls. Is that good?
0: Okay, that's nice.
2: Valley Fair, does that count or is that too fun?
0: No, that's fun. That's good. That's good. I don't know. There's just a lot of stuff to see. Some people like history. Let's call Brian. I don't need this abuse. I'm trying to help your kids.
4: Come down.
2: I don't need this abuse.
4: Soup after.

0: 1 minute.
1: Hey, Brian.
2: Hey, Brian.
0: Hey, you got a soup today?
3: I do. It is pulled pork, cheesy pulled pork and rice.
0: Oh my god, that's so good,
4: yeah,
0: bro.
4: So good. What kind of cheese, bro?
3: It's like a cheddar cheese. I made it into like a sauce, you know, cheddar cheese sauce.
0: Sounds
3: with
0: so good.
3: Chipotle
0: good.
3: Pulled pork, and then just rice.
4: Oh my gosh.
0: All right. Do you have
4: an entree?
3: Yeah, we have a Rachel today, and it comes with fries.
0: Wow. Nice. That
2: Can
0: sounds
2: hang up
0: so
2: on us, please?
0: Good.
2: Can
0: we
2: start
0: right.
2: our week with a hang up?
3: Right. Yeah, get out of here.
0: All right, see you later. Bye. Okay, then. All right, well, this has been fun. You want to do it again tomorrow?
2: We'll do it tomorrow. Brad and Dawn coming in next. Love you guys.
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6: 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You're everything to me.
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14: I need some information.
15: HBO has given out a straight-to-order series order for the drama The Spread, with Javier Bardem attached to star and executive produce. Here's some of the logline. Miami is turning into paradise, a power of paradise. Wall Street South, a subtropical collision of industry titans, elite hedge funds, staggering wealth, ruthless competition, sex, nightlife, and fun on an industrial scale. Into the sun-soaked arena comes a visionary billionaire who collects the brilliant, the hungry, and the dangerous, then turns their ambitions loose on the markets that power America. In some other news, Paramount is circling release dates for two horror sequels, the new Crawl movie and Heart Eyes 2. The yet-to-be-titled Crawl sequel is set for a July 16th, 2027 release, and the 2019 horror thriller generated $91 million on a budget of just $14 million at the box office, and the film followed a father and daughter as they escaped a relentless attack from a pack of alligators during a Category 5 hurricane. Wow, that's a lot going on in that movie. Meanwhile, Heart Eyes 2 will move up a week to February 4th of 2028, and the Heart Eyes Killer, the deranged murderer who strikes on Valentine's Day, was originally set for a big screen return back on February 11th. And finally, Sesame Street has a, for half a century long, they have been doing traditions of taking legendary songs and doing their own adaptations. Well, they've just done it again with Chapel Roan's Hot to Go. They have transformed it into a potty training anthem called Got to Go. And Cookie Monster basically sings the entire thing. It's available online. So if you want to see Sesame Street's version of Chapel Roan's Hot to Go called Got to Go, you can watch that on YouTube and streaming everywhere right now. All right, that'll wrap up the dirt for this hour. For more entertainment news, you can go to mytalk1071.com. 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

0: Bradley and Dawn.
1: Oh, it's Pee Wee Herman.
0: It is the
1: Adventures of Bradley and Dawn, the first day of the work week.
2: Yeah. Good afternoon. It is Bradley. It is Dawn. And we had a fabulous weekend without you, but we are so glad to be with you. We know you need, when you love someone, you need some time apart. And the good news is we had a couple days to relax, recharge, rejuvenate so that we could put up with you numbskulls for a whole nother week, which I'm very excited about because we have plenty of show for you today, including but not limited to the earth-shattering, shocking interview with Mr. Charles Spencer, or as he was called by his sister, Carlos.
1: That's right.
2: Princess Diana's brother, Charles, which is awkward because her ex-husband was also named Charles, now a king. Charles Spencer did a shocking sit-down interview with the BBC that we're going to talk about in the second hour and said some things that'll blow your mind. But we also are going to learn about something called guaxiety, which is an anxiety around something. Well, you could probably figure it out. We'll talk about that. Dawn's got, she was at the opening of the Lucas Museum in California this weekend.
1: Sure was.
2: In spirit, anyway. She was there and is going to tell us all about it. I spent much of my weekend making jam and watching the most disturbing true crime show. I can't stop. It's you, a problem.
1: Okay.
2: Oh.
1: Yeah, this one isn't, hopefully it doesn't involve death. Oh.
2: It, of course it does, Dawn.
1: Oh, weird.
2: I shouldn't
1: okay.
2: laugh at that. I'm not laughing in the face of death, haha.
1: Yeah.
2: But it is about literally the worst exes ever.
1: Which I hope isn't death. Doesn't involve death once again.
2: Oh. Oh, it does, girl.
1: Oh, for the
2: love. I mean, you would assume that the worst ex might do some death.
1: I thought it was just like some weird dating stories.
2: Nope, it is not like that at all. Okay. Stormer has his hand raised.
1: Okay.
3: Was this another Donna Valentine recommendation?
2: This was actually not, and I checked in with Donna because she is my resident
1: evil.
2: True crime.
1: Oh, sorry. Whoa. I saw Resident Evil this weekend.
2: Yeah, you're going to give us a review of that. We'll fix that in the break. I'm sorry.
1: What?
2: You're having lighting issues.
1: It's fine.
2: We've got plenty of time. But I did want to also say, I'm going to tell you about that show. It's called The Worst Sex Ever. Not sex. It sounded like I said the worst,
1: the worst sex ever,
2: which could be a show, probably on HBO at about 10 p.m.
1: I did watch
2: in
1: a
2: the
1: show
2: 1990s.
1: Called Sex Sent Me to the ER.
2: Oh, yeah. I remember that. Was that
1: no.
2: TLC show.
1: Whatever it was really bad reenactments.
2: Yeah,
1: like
2: of course.
1: There were barely any real people. It was just retellings with bad actors.
2: Well, this series, The Worst Ex, is from the same people who bring you The Worst Neighbor Ever.
1: Yes, and I did watch that.
2: And that's a great series, too, which I didn't know was a series at first. I thought it was a one-off, so I watched an episode, and Donna was like, there's a whole series. So I watched the whole thing.
1: Donna, okay, Donna.
2: But two seasons of The Worst Ex, we'll talk about that. You'll tell us about going to see Resident Evil. Like I said, we have a full show for you today. We have caught
1: up. I have
2: up.
1: A treat for you.
2: You brought treats for us, not for the listener, because it's radio and we can't all be here. So
1: yeah.
2: Stormer and I will pretend to be the world's mouth later in the show. And
1: you're full of great phrases already today.
2: Oh, thank you. And it's only Monday at 12:06.
1: I know, we just started and I'm so delighted by you.
2: Oh, just wait, girl. You got a whole week to be delighted by this.
1: Okay.
2: I do want to just ask you.
1: Yes.
2: How was your weekend?
1: Oh my gosh.
2: So I gave listeners a nice little tidbit highlight.
1: You didn't even get to all of it. Like your bike ride?
2: We'll get there. We'll get there. Yeah. But what was the highlight of your weekend? And I know we're going to go into detail in a lot of ways, but
1: okay.
2: From Dawn McClain's weekend, what is the memorable takeaway?
1: Doing my online class with a bake-off star, making chocolate raspberry tarts.
2: Chocolate raspberry tarts. Yes, you did a class.
1: Yes.
2: Bake with a Legend.
1: Yes.
2: Is it part of that series?
1: It is part of that series, and I can talk more about it later in the next hour.
2: But yeah.
1: They essentially follow along when the show starts, which it starts tomorrow for Brits, and we see it on Friday. You can actually bake along with it. The problem for American viewers is that they release what they're baking the day after the show airs.
2: Yeah.
1: And we don't want to know that yet because we don't see it until Friday.
2: Yeah.
1: So, but you can do 10 random classes with them that are, it's 300 pounds, whatever that comes down to.
2: Wow. Okay. That's in dollars.
1: Yes.
2: It's probably more than 300. Yes. But, so that's a fun thing to do, but you're going to tell us about the class that you did. So that was the highlight of your weekend.
1: Mm-hmm, definitely.
2: Did you see any weird people?
1: Let's see. Weird people. Am I do you know that I've seen weird people and you're trying to get me to
2: No.
1: I
2: don't overthink it. Okay. I really just...
1: I did go to the movie theater and see Resident Evil. And sometimes that brings a crowd.
2: Were there weird people in the theater?
1: Sure.
2: I'm asking because, you know, when you're out and about in the world, there are, you know, people...
1: Oh, yeah. Oh, yes. Yes.
2: See?
1: I did. See
2: like I know
1: some
2: what I'm doing.
1: People in Target that
2: doing
1: were...
2: Doing what?
1: Well, I just wonder what they were doing. Are you shopping? Are you shopping, are you just like observing other people looking weird? Like, why are you standing here?
2: Can I ask a question, though?
1: Sure.
2: Was that you?
1: No, I am on a mission. I am shopping for other people,
2: yeah, but
1: remember?
2: You were observing others.
1: I wasn't doing it in a parking lot of a gas station eating a treat.
2: MO. Okay. So you were at the Target doing mm-hmm. some ship shopping. What did you witness?
1: Well, there was a woman who I was like, am I the only one seeing her? She was kind of witch-like, and I was like, it's Halloween season. I don't know. Am I seeing a vision of someone, and no one else sees how weird she is?
2: I am so glad you said this. Put a pin in that.
1: Okay.
2: Or put a pin in what I just said. Continue.
1: Okay.
2: So she was a witch.
1: I don't know if she was or not, but she seemed out of it and less interested in shopping than looking at people and doing strange hand motions,
2: oh.
1: like spell casting. I don't know what
2: she
1: was
2: casting spells
1: in
2: the Target.
1: I'm like, do if I you know, having an experience here, where
2: well,
1: I'm seeing a person that other people don't see.
2: Oh, you thought
1: no
2: maybe
1: one's
2: she
1: reacting.
2: Was a figment of your imagination. Well, because don't you think most people are just in their lives going about their, from point A to point B
1: they
2: and they're not
1: do,
2: watching?
1: Yes, they're polite and they don't want to recognize weirdness.
2: Well, and everybody's like looking at themselves.
1: For sure.
2: You know, unless you're like, I don't know, barking like a seal or something.
1: Yeah.
2: Most people are just
1: there weren't
2: like,
1: any words being said.
2: So she was just doing a thing. How long did you view her doing this?
1: Well, I was standing in line for my prescription and I saw her out of the corner of my eye. And then
2: was
1: I
2: she
1: was like,
2: also
1: ah.
2: in line for a prescription?
1: Well, I think she might should have been.
2: I mean, you never know. Side effects include
1: maybe,
2: casting spells like you're a witch.
1: Maybe she was waiting for them to fill it.
2: Could be.
1: There's all kinds of reasons.
2: Yeah, or she was getting a flu shot.
1: Yeah.
2: Maybe. Because a lot of people, they were doling those out at the Costco. I got to go get mine. It is so random. And this is what I love about the world. If you're just joining us, we're catching up on our weekends. It is so wonderful that you mentioned the lady casting spells because
1: Why?
2: I forgot to tell you this. And my good friends, when we were this weekend on our bike ride, they were like, I can't believe you haven't talked about this on the radio. And I said, what? We have a friend in common. She just got married and congratulations. They had a beautiful wedding.
1: Okay.
2: And like, I didn't go, but I saw it online, like, you know, through Insties. Sure. She revealed, like put up stories and stuff.
1: Sure.
2: It was gorgeous. And I had forgotten that this happened last week and I forgot to tell you about it. Offhandedly, because she's at the gym that I go to. She's like, because there was supposed to be rain on Friday. And they were going to try to have an outdoor wedding on Friday.
1: Oh, gosh. It's always the risk, right?
2: And so she paid a witch on Etsy to guarantee good rain on Friday.
1: Okay.
2: Did you know that you can have witches cast spells on Etsy?
1: Mm-hmm. Yeah, I don't want to take away anybody's like source of income by saying this, but I'm going to say it. I wouldn't do that.
2: Okay. So She said this offhandedly, and I laughed, like, thinking, like, I just think that's adorable. Like, of course you did. Of course you did. Of course, you, like, maybe everybody's doing that now. I don't know. But I didn't think too much of it. My friend was like, no, literally a witch. And then we just started thinking about it, like, wait a minute, how does that work? And I would like to just point out, do you remember what Friday, what happened Friday?
1: Well... No.
2: It rained all day.
1: Oh, that's true. See?
2: All day. So then I have all these follow-up questions. So I had sent her a message over the weekend, like, congrats, you looked beautiful.
1: She How'd that spell work gorgeous. For you?
2: And she goes, she's like, girl, the witch didn't come through.
1: The witch might have had other intentions.
2: Well, and then I wanted to know. So I have all these follow-up questions I'm going to ask her later this week, which is, like, is there, like, a money-back guarantee? Do you get something? Like, does the witch send you something? Like, how do you know this fool is a real certified, like, Salem witch?
1: Or is she a good witch or
2: not a
1: bad
2: witch?
1: Yeah. Ooh, me? I'm not a witch at all. I'm Dorothy Gale from Kansas.
2: And literally, I have two friends in the friend group who run their own business, and they're like, we are doing it wrong. Because there is somebody out there whose business is, there's no overhead. There's no, like, material cost. You literally just post your, you know, stuff on Etsy and people send you money. Like, screw OnlyFans. We need to be witches.
1: Oh, yeah. You go ahead and be a warlock. I don't want to be a witch.
2: I mean, what's the... I mean, you know, like, you would have boundaries. Like, you're going to be a good witch. We're not doing anything nasty. We're not doing any curses.
1: Okay. No.
2: No curses or anything. I don't want to get in trouble with... the Lord or the universe, and I don't want to open up a gate of hell in my home, as you know. But isn't that fascinating? I had no idea that was like a market.
1: Well, of course there is. There's all kinds of markets for that kind of stuff. Yeah.
2: I will say, when we were telling the rest of our group about it, another friend offhandedly, as if this is totally normal, goes, oh, you're not supposed to pay a witch. I was like, excuse me? And he's like, oh, everybody knows. Now, this is a person, I guarantee you, he is a firefighter, doesn't look like a person.
1: Him.
2: Yeah, you've met him. Firefighter, amazing human. This is not a person that you would think has the skinny on
1: witchcraft?
2: Appropriate witch behavior. And he's like, oh, yeah, no, everybody knows. You can't pay a witch. That's bad luck. And you have to barter. Who knew?
1: Oh, my gosh.
2: So
1: wow.
2: There is this whole underground economy that I had no familiarity
1: underground
2: with.
1: Is right.
2: So I was like, I guess if I want, like, a witch to do something, I just got to give her some jam or make her some sourdough.
1: That's a... See? Bartering. Yeah.
2: Do they have a barter website like Etsy?
1: No, I'm sure there is.
2: Anyway, I thought...
1: If not, let's make one.
2: Right? I thought this is hilarious. A, that people are doing this. If you've paid a witch for spells, let us know. And also, I feel like...
1: I know that there's no money back guarantee. And I know I have psychic friends who do psychic readings. And they have a statement
2: Warwick.
1: that says, like, it says this is for entertainment purposes only.
2: Oh, I'm sure you have to legally. Yeah. But I feel like if you're going to witch... I mean, there are legitimate witches out there, like people that I would respect because it's just a form of a religion for them, right? Like, there are religions that, like, what we would just loosely call witches, right? We've had them on this show. So I don't want to be disrespectful of them, but I feel like there are other people, like, a lot of those people on Etsy probably aren't the legitimate kind of witchers.
1: Or,
2: witchies.
1: You know, you just never know. That's the thing.
2: Yeah. Well, I would need some sort of, like, trust pilot for witches. Like, how many broomsticks did she get on Witch Pilot?
1: Oh, my gosh. A year full of it today.
2: You're so kind. Listeners, when we come back, we got juicy bits of gossip with the names left out. We call them blind items right around the corner on My Talk 107.1.
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0: Lee over there. And that's Hello. Mike Ganger. He gives us blind items every day. We try to guess who he is talking about in the world of celebrities and pop culture, cultural gossip.
1: Welcome back, Michael.
2: Welcome back to you as well. The crew's back together. That's exciting. God.
3: You have no idea.
2: I had a little bit more of a fun time away than I think you did.
3: Everything just imploded, basically. Yeah. So I would like to begin today's show by apologizing to our wonderful viewers who put up with our shenanigans. While not only Michael, but behind the scenes Q was gone. And while, you know, I think we did a great job making things happen. And Dawn, you did a great job of, you know, hosting. Trying to get things posted, y'all, and the technology behind the scenes kind of pooped the bed.
0: Yeah, it's not like we have a crew.
3: Well, we do. It's just that the crew was
0: yes,
3: gone.
0: Yeah, the crew was gone.
3: And so I went to post our show, and Mike.
2: Yeah, what happened?
3: I got everything ready. It was great.
2: Like it was like an old episode of The Golden Girls or something?
3: Best
2: what happened?
3: Show, I wish.
2: Okay.
3: Because I would have just let that ride.
2: Sure.
0: This was just on Friday. Okay. This is just
3: we had
0: Friday
3: issues
0: problem.
3: Though on Thursday and Wednesday too. Because
0: that's
3: I think
0: what
3: there
0: I'm
3: were,
0: saying. I'm yeah. saying he's only there were more yeah, than no, just this.
3: This was
0: the other two were my fault.
3: This was the cherry on the sundae. There's no fault. It's just that we're boobs and we're much better behind the camera or in front of the camera, if we don't say so ourselves, than behind. Here's the thing. As I went to post the premiere, because if you watch this on YouTube, you can watch it happen live as it premieres on YouTube. And we have a wonderful dedicated audience that shows up. And I jumped into the premiere. I was like, hey, guys, I'm here. And I posted it, fingers crossed. And within 2 seconds, I realized, oh, no, I posted the wrong show. So I uploaded the absolute, like, some dusty old episode of our show.
0: Oh,
3: because all of a sudden I see Mike's face.
0: It wasn't even that day. I thought it was just the first edit that...
3: No, I posted like Mike was in the picture.
0: Sure.
3: So then I go, hold on, y'all. So then I go back and I have the right thing.
0: Yeah.
3: I go to upload it. Dawn's voice is off.
2: Oh, boy.
3: So we're all talking and she's like, so it'd be like, hello, I Dawn.
0: I know. We know how to adjust that, but it was a nightmare.
3: I got that fixed.
0: Mm-hmm.
3: And you would be good for like 5 minutes and then 10 minutes in. Your voice would be off again. So apparently that is a known issue. We're working on everything behind the scenes. And at the end of the day, the good news is Mike and Quinn are back. And hopefully you're seeing this in the year 2026, roughly around the end of September.
2: I love it. All righty. Why don't we get into some of these juicy busy guys with the names left out?
0: Yeah, let's do it.
2: Sound good?
3: Yep.
0: Blinded by the item.
2: Let's do it. It is Blinded by the Item. We're excited to play today. Let's get the week started with this blind item here. Is anyone really shocked that this A-list actor got caught using a Finsta account to drag his lower on the list ex, who has recently been thrusted back into the spotlight? And then also telling us exactly what we've been telling you about the current relationship of his higher on the list ex? Of course not. He doesn't seem like the brightest bulb. Is anyone really shocked that this A-list actor got caught using a Finsta account to drag his lower on the list ex, an ex who's been recently thrusted back into the spotlight, and also telling you all exactly what we've been telling you about the current relationship of his higher on the list, another higher on the list ex?
0: Another higher.
2: Or, ex who's higher on the list. Of course not. He doesn't seem like the brightest bulb. So, that's your first blind item today.
3: Three people.
2: We've got an A-list actor, a lower on the list ex who's been thrusted back into the spotlight, and then a higher on the list ex who I guess we've been talking about that person's current relationship. And so has this person on his Finsta account.
0: Okay, so his fake Instagram account was talking about his ex's relationship.
2: Yes.
0: Okay, just to be clear, but it was really him.
2: Well, according to the blind items, yes.
0: Okay.
2: Should we all really be shocked when this A-list actor got caught using a Finsta account to drag his lower on the list ex, who recently was thrusted back into the spotlight, or telling us all exactly what we've been telling you about another ex, this one higher on the list, and her current relationship? Of course we shouldn't be surprised. He doesn't seem like the brightest bulb.
3: Okay, so which is obvious if he's gotten caught with his Finsta.
2: Yep.
3: So he's clearly not that bright. And you said he's a

0: actor.
1: A-list actor.
2: Okay, so it's not Aaron Rodgers.
1: It is not.
2: He's been talking a lot about his exes.
3: A dumb...
4: By the way, I just want to bring this up because you said his name. Today, or this past weekend, Aaron Rodgers and the Steelers were beaten badly by the Patriots.
2: Yeah.
4: And in the post-game interview, Aaron Rodgers said these words. You know, really, at the end of the day, it just really comes back to me, and I've got to do a better job of letting the coaches know that they're calling the wrong plays and that we need to focus on some of this instead of that. He literally said that, almost word for word.
0: That's not how it works.
2: I thought you were going to say he was being apologetic. Like, it comes down to me being a better player.
4: I need to be saying enough
0: about me. What do you think about me?
2: Or like, I'm an actor in a movie and I need to do a better job or a play telling the director what to do.
0: Yeah,
4: correct.
2: Which is a big no-no.
4: Sorry.
0: That's basically what What's Her Name did in Wednesday, remember?
4: Yeah, Jenna Ortega. I don't need screenwriters.
2: Oh, gosh.
4: I just do it myself. Sorry, I just heard that quote right before we did this broadcast, and I had to talk about it.
0: No, apt, and I'm sure it'll come back to haunt him.
4: Good.
2: Is this a foreign-born A-plus list actor? A-list actor?
4: No.
2: Okay, an American actor.
4: So, again, we've got an American actor who are we really shocked was caught using a Finsta account to drag his lower-on-the-list ex, who's recently been thrusted back into the spotlight, or telling everybody what we here on Blinded have been telling you about the current relationship of a higher-on-the-list ex. Of course not. He doesn't seem like the brightest bulb.
0: Okay. So we are more likely to get him and then the A-list X?
4: Unless you determine why he has an lower on the list X who's recently been thrusted back into the spotlight.
0: Yeah. Okay. So...
4: Because actually we're talking about that person almost as much as the two higher on the list ones right now.
0: And she's an actress, this B-list?
4: Yes.
0: Okay.
4: Actress plus.
0: And she's in a publationship?
4: No.
0: Or she's just having relationship drama?
4: She had relationship drama with this guy.
0: But why are we talking about her in the spotlight again?
4: She's got a new gig.
2: Okay. Oh. Is this Channing Tatum, Jenna Dewan,
0: and
2: Zoe
0: Dancing
2: Kravitz?
0: With the Stars.
4: You nailed all of them.
0: Good
4: Nicely
0: job.
4: Done. Let's fill it in here. Are we really shocked that Channing Tatum was caught using a Finsta account to drag Jenna Dewan and also tell you what we've all been telling you here on Blinded about the relationship of Zoe Kravitz and Harry Styles? Of course not. He doesn't seem like the brightest bulb.
2: Gosh.
0: I love this. Channing Tatum burner account theory goes viral online. I need to find this Finsta.
4: There's a Finsta account that has one follower. That one follower is Channing Tatum.
0: Okay, come on now, dude.
4: And that in that Finsta account has been commenting about, you know, how great Channing Tatum is, how he was done wrong in the Jenna Dewan situation. She was just looking for money. It's also made comments about how fake Zoe Kravitz and Harry Styles' relationship is.
2: It goes on
4: and on and on.
2: Oh, I mean, unless you want people to think it's you, why would you have one follower that's you?
0: The account is Bidness_Nunya.
4: Bidness Nunya.
0: The tagline, I'm nosy, in private.
2: So, I just don't know where people have time that are at this level of fame. I can barely find time to pick up my groceries, go, you know, to the doctor. They have all these things that they're juggling, and they have time to do this?
0: Yeah, I don't know. Is he super busy right now?
4: He's got 8 projects in the works.
2: I mean, he should be learning some lines.
0: Well, maybe he's just got really good staff.
2: Recall? Oh.
4: When they're sitting in that makeup chair, they got to do something on their phone.
0: Exactly. You'd be surprised how much time people spend on their phone. Actually, I'm not surprised at all.
2: Yeah.
0: And I'm also not surprised that he's, because that this does jibe with, I think, the, as much as we love Channing Tatum, idea that perhaps, you know, this is not that implausible.
2: Okay.
4: And of course, Jenna Dewan is now on the current season of Dancing with the Stars.
0: Also, not that unusual then that we'd be talking about this. I don't know. Okay. So there's something there.
4: Mm-hmm.
0: Yeah.
4: Mm-hmm. Mm-hmm.
0: Because she's going to need to lean into him while she's on this show, right? Because that's that's what people are always going to say. I mean, she's an accomplished human being, of course.
4: Yeah.
0: But in the context of getting attention on Dancing with the Stars, connecting yourself to Channing Tatum, not the worst idea ever.
2: Yeah.
4: We're not going to spoil anything here because I know there's probably some massive Dancing with the Stars fans. But I haven't. I was on vacation, so I didn't see anything about who was eliminated.
2: Yeah.
4: Sorry. Just had to get that out.
2: It's a maniacal laugh.
0: That is a very maniacal laugh. I'm pretty sure you can spoil. It's Dancing with the Stars. This is not like...
2: When did it
0: Traitors.
2: Air?
4: The elimination happened 5 days ago.
2: Oh, for the love. Yeah. You can that talk was... about it. Come on.
0: It's a guy, right?
4: Brooks Nader's sister was eliminated.
2: Oh, bless her.
4: Keep in mind, we don't know her first name or her middle name. She's just Brooks Nader's sister.
2: Yeah.
4: Because we barely know Brooks Nader.
0: Poor thing.
2: Okay, talk Sarah about Jane. A high FBR, but yeah, blind ratio.
4: Connor also was eliminated. Connor Levitt, Whitney's husband.
2: Oh, right.
4: Okay.
0: Apparently, though, I will just say from my anecdotal conversations at the gym, I've had two people bring up Dancing with the Stars this season. Like, are you watching Dancing? And I was like, no. And they're like, oh my God, I think it's a great season so far. I'm like, wow, okay.
4: It's wild, yeah.
0: I mean, keeping people's attention somehow, I don't know who's doing it. Like if they're coming for, you know, the Jenna Dewan of it all, but.
2: Yeah, I think that they should split it up and have like, you know how Traitors has decided to have like normie season and then celebrity season or just, you know.
4: Mm-hmm.
2: I think they should do the same with Dancing with the Stars because the criticism has been like, these people are professional dancers. Why are you having them compete with, you know, people who don't have dance experience? So they should just separate them and do two different seasons.
4: So like American Bandstand.
2: American Bandstand?
0: You mean have...
4: Just like a dancing competition show? Like
0: dancing with...
2: No, the same show. Just, you know how Traitors has normies season and then...
0: But who are the normies? Do you mean like average people?
2: Average people, yes. On Traitors, they had them mixed in with like winners of Survivor, reality TV gamers who
0: I think
2: are
0: it would be hard
2: clearly...
0: to get...
4: That'd be a hard sell.
0: People to watch. It's hard enough to get them to watch these celebrities. I think it'd be a hard sell to ask them to watch total...
2: Not
0: randos.
2: Normies, but people who don't have dance experience.
4: Oh, got it.
2: Because Jenna Dewan is a dancer. Like, there are clearly, like, five or six people who are dancers, you know? And they've been paid for it, and they've done movies and all kinds of music videos.
4: So, like,
2: trained.
4: Andy Richter should be competing against Guillermo and not them competing against Jenna Dewan in previous seasons.
2: Because it's not fair.
0: I would just say... I think the easier solution, because, again, a whole separate season. How about let's just not have professional dancers on Dancing with the Stars?
4: That's a good move, too.
2: That's what I would say. But
4: Righty, you guys got that first blind item. Let's roll on with another one here. Let's go with this one. Actors have long sold out for big paychecks of blockbusters to allow them to make peanuts practicing their art in prestige films. Well, it's gotten much easier for this foreign-born A-minus list actor. Streamers have paid him huge sums of money to simply hang out with women they're looking to promote. It's been insanely easy money.
2: Oh my gosh.
4: Actors have long sold out for big paychecks for blockbusters to allow them to make peanuts practicing their art in prestige films. Well, it's gotten a lot easier for this foreign-born A-minus list actor. A couple of streamers have paid him huge sums of money to just simply hang out with women they are looking to promote. It's insanely easy money. Let me clear one thing up. When they're saying streamers, they're meaning like...
0: Long pieces of colorful paper?
4: No, but they're not meaning like YouTube streamers or like, you know, they're meaning like your... Exactly, that sort of thing.
0: YouTube streamers would be kind of...
4: I know, it just...
3: Can you hang out with me?
2: We're open to it.
4: It's kind of weird, yeah.
2: So this is someone we see a lot with different women who have projects coming up on Netflix.
4: Lately we have, yeah.
2: Okay.
0: A foreign-born publicationship artist.
4: There we go.
2: Okay.
0: A PA, as we call them in the business. A Brit?
4: Yeah.
0: Sexy Brit. Because he's probably sexy.
4: It's hard to, you know, do the paparazzi scroll stuff if you're...
0: Yeah, if you're...
4: Not...
2: I don't know who Joseph Quinn is connected to right now, but I'm going to throw his name in.
4: Not Joseph Quinn.
0: Okay.
4: Although we did see him recently because we just got a behind the scenes photo of all of the Beatles hanging out.
2: Oh, okay.
0: I have two guesses for you.
4: Okay.
0: Because we've seen these.
4: Mm-hmm.
0: I'm going to go with the more likely one, I think, because we saw him. Well, no. It's not Mr. Taron.
4: It's not Taron Egert.
0: So then is it the other one who sounds like his last name is an alcohol?
4: It is not Paul Mezcal.
0: Okay. I'm out.
4: Who we also just saw recently, because I don't know if you saw, there's behind the scenes photos of that Beatles. No, I'm just kidding. They were both together.
0: That'd be amazing.
4: They're both in it.
2: Okay. He is a foreign born actor.
4: Mm-hmm.
2: Okay. British.
4: A minus list. Yep.
2: Mm-hmm. Well,
0: British. But like a Taron Egerton and or.
4: I would say this is a guy who definitely focuses more on kind of what The Blind was implying, more prestige films.
0: Oh.
4: Not big blockbusters, because I guess right now he's making some pretty good money just doing the whole paparazzi stroll thing from streamers.
0: And just so as I don't offend our Welsh listeners, Taron is Welsh.
4: Hmm.
2: Oh, good. Good on ye.
0: Although I never know what falls under the umbrella of British versus English.
4: Which makes it really difficult.
0: So I know Welsh is not English, right? Those are two separate things. But British, if are you Welsh? Are you British? Anyway.
4: Let me just pre-apologize to anybody when I do that. Because when you say, are they British? I'm like, I
0: know.
4: I believe so.
0: I apologize.
4: No, you're good. This guy's a Brit.
2: Callum Turner?
4: Nope.
0: And Paul Mescal is Irish.
2: Brett Goldstein.
0: Nope. That's a great guess.
2: James Norton?
4: Nope.
0: He's not had a famous ex, has he?
4: Oh.
2: Yes, he has.
4: Yes, he has.
0: Is he a blonde?
4: He's blonde, I think, yeah.
0: Oh, so no, it's not. I was thinking of...
4: I see a picture. No, sorry, he's not
2: Joe
4: blonde.
2: Alwyn?
4: Yeah. Oh, yeah, there it is. No. It is Joe Alwyn.
2: Sarah Pigeon.
4: It is Joe Alwyn, yep.
2: Oh,
0: it is Joe Alwyn.
2: What about Sarah Pigeon?
4: Well, remember, Sarah Pigeon is one of the people who he's recently had a publicationship-ish experience with, and now he's doing it again. Actors have long sold out for big paychecks for blockbusters to make peanuts practicing their arts in prestige films. Well, it's gotten much easier for Joe Alwyn. Streamers like Hulu and now Netflix are paying him huge sums of money to simply hang out with women that they're looking to promote. It's insanely easy money. Obviously, with the whole Swiftie
2: tie-in,
4: he recently was spotted on September 17th with Mary Beth Barone, a comedian in New York City. She is promoting her Netflix special.
2: Okay.
4: And then, actually, we talked about the fact that Sarah Pigeon maybe wanted Joe Alwyn to make an appearance at the Emmys, something that she was unsuccessful. Again, Sarah Pigeon was in.
2: He moved on to Mary Beth.
4: Well, we thought. But on September 20th, according to Dumois, Sarah Pigeon and Joe Alwyn were spotted out and about once again in New York City.
0: Yeah, I mean, hey, like, these are PR moments, so it doesn't matter what the actual... Okay. Truth is behind the scenes, and I'm looking at these photos of the two of them hitting local bars.
4: Yep. Sarah Pigeon, of course, was on that Hulu drama, FX Hulu drama, Love Story. She played Carolyn Bessette, and then again, this Mary Beth Barone is on Mary Beth Barone Galaxy Brain on Netflix. Check out that comedy special.
2: I think I
4: special.
2: Know who she is.
4: I did not until I saw her walk with... With him.
2: Okay.
0: She's beautiful.
4: Mm-hmm.
0: Yeah. And she likes neon blue boots in a black mini dress.
4: There you go.
2: Cool.
4: You guys got that one.
0: Joe, I think, you know, he's come out of his skin a little bit or come out of his shell a little bit,
4: sure.
0: Right? Like, I feel like he was so, like, I am not in public at all ever. You're not going to see me or hear about me. I think that's changed post Taylor. Like he really does seem to be making an effort, even if it's just paparazzi strolls.
4: Definitely. All righty. Let's keep it rolling on some more blind items. Let's remind everybody to go ahead and jump in the comments, play along with us as we play Blinded. Be sure to subscribe and hit that notification bell. You get notified when we go live with our premiere every single day. Hype us up. Lots of different ways to support Blinded by the Item, and we really appreciate it. Let's do this one here. This A-list actor is about to have another bearding contract expire, and just 6 months before he stars in a movie that features this foreign-born actress slash model. Of all the models in the world they could have cast to play a wannabe actress, they picked her. Oh. Because of course they did. I expect an announcement by the holidays. Mm. This A-list actor is about to have another bearding contract expire, and just 6 months before he stars in a movie that features this foreign-born actress slash model. Of all the models, and the blind items being me and I took it out, of all the models slash bad actresses they could have hired to play a wannabe actress, they picked her. Because of course they did. I expect an announcement by the holidays.
2: Mm.
0: So he needs a new beard.
4: According to the blind items.
0: It's
4: very clear.
0: Not going to be Beard Hall of Famer Bradley Cooper.
4: It is not.
0: Because they're still going strong.
2: Chris Pine?
0: Oh, good job.
2: Okay, so now we have to get the model. So you said wannabe actress. So in the movie, does she play an aspiring actress?
4: We believe so.
0: But she is a wannabe, so she's trying real hard.
4: Chris Pine is about to have another bearding contract expire, and just 6 months before he stars in a movie that features this foreign-born actress slash model, of all the models slash bad actresses in the world they could have played, could have cast to play a wannabe actress, they picked her because of course they did. I expect an announcement by the holidays.
2: Brooke Snyder?
4: Foreign-born.
2: Okay, oh, foreign-born model?
0: Model.
2: Okay.
4: And what are we talking about here?
2: An aspiring actress. And Chris Pine.
4: Mm-hmm.
2: And a Christmas movie?
4: Bearding contract has come to an end.
2: Okay. Hers or his?
4: His.
2: Okay.
0: Her last name is Beard.
4: But one of your guesses?
2: Okay. What?
4: One of your guesses I said was a pretty good guess.
2: Oh. Oh, Bradley Cooper?
0: Oh. Oh,
2: Chris Pine and Bradley Cooper are
0: Irina
2: together.
0: Irina Shayk.
2: Oh,
4: Bradley foreign-born model is Irina Shayk. Yes,
2: okay.
4: According to the blind items, Chris Pine is about to have another bearding contract come to an end just 6 months before he stars in a movie that features Irina Shayk. Of all the models and bad actresses in the world they could have picked to play a wannabe actress, they picked her because, of course, they did. Be on the lookout for an announcement by the holidays.
0: Is this a known thing?
4: This is a known project. He is in a movie called The Catch. It's from the same director. Seems like it's a director who's done a lot of writing on like Saturday Night Live and directed different SNL segments.
2: Okay.
4: But it's Chris Pine, Tim Robbins is in it, Emma Stone is in it, Sissy Spacek, Irina Shayk, and then a whole bunch of like SNL people.
2: Oh.
4: Drewski's in it as well as like a cameo role, but it's called The Catch, and it's due out early next year.
2: Okay.
0: Ashley Padilla, you would know her from SNL.
4: She is was one of those featured players that have now become a main cast member because she was unbelievable last year. But according to the blind items, Chris Pine's current relationship is expiring.
0: Wow.
4: If you believe the blind items.
0: I mean, I will say it's the first outing for Irina Shayk we've seen in a while, but it makes total sense, too.
4: Although we did see her rumored to be, most recently, remember, she is rumored to be dating Devin Booker, the basketball player for the Phoenix Suns.
0: Oh.
2: Irina Shayk?
4: Uh-huh. That's the last time we saw the two of them out and about, or the last person we've seen her tied to was him. Now, again, you can go down the blind item rabbit hole as far as you want with Bradley Cooper, and even prior to that, who was her other long-term soccer star that's just blowing my mind that I can't remember him right now.
0: Oh,
4: Ronaldo.
0: Cristiano Ronaldo.
4: Yes. There was that for 5 years as well. Again, you can go down that rabbit hole, too.
0: 5 seconds of Kanye.
4: And then the Kanye, yep.
2: Oh, I forgot about that.
4: And now Devin Booker. Mm-hmm. Okay. A little bit of Tom Brady when you needed some publication shipping.
2: Yeah.
4: Tom Brady was a thing.
0: My brain is just working such that I'm thinking of all these marketing opportunities for Arena Shake with a name like that. Like, you know.
2: The Shake Weight.
0: Yeah. That was actually the first, the Arena Shake Weight or the Arena Shake Shack for when you're feeling a little hungry after your workout.
2: Yeah.
0: The Arena.
2: McDonald's Shake.
0: Yeah. If she married a Irish guy or something.
2: Scottish.
4: Irina was also tied to Lewis Hamilton.
2: Wow.
4: Again. There's
2: a lot. I need to wish I had room to write all that down, my notebook.
4: Yeah.
0: Yeah, no, she is a very successful. I do look forward someday to the probably not streaming documentary, but perhaps a podcast episode of the life of Arena Shake.
4: Yeah.
0: Like behind the scenes, like somebody going in search of like, who is Arena Shake?
4: And on the flip side, when it comes to Chris Pine, we've seen him with a lot of publication ship veterans in the past as well.
2: So Annabelle
4: most
2: Wallace.
4: Recently, Annabelle Wallace.
0: And we saw his junk.
4: This is true.
2: We did? No.
0: Wow, it was so memorable for Dawn. You don't remember when the world saw his wang?
2: No. Was it on an airplane?
0: No. What do you mean, was it on
2: was
0: an airplane?
2: Was he sitting on an airplane?
0: I mean,
2: airplane?
0: I'm sure his wang has been on an airplane.
2: Well, sure.
0: No, but he posted, right?
4: Oh, you're thinking of Chris Evans.
0: Chris Evans. I'm sorry. Not Chris Pine.
4: I was Captain America's.
0: This whole time I've been thinking of Chris Evans in my head.
4: Nope, Chris Pine.
0: Literally picturing Chris Evans.
2: Yeah,
0: Chris Pine.
2: Pine.
0: No,
2: wood.
0: We saw his...
2: Pine wood.
0: His wet crotch.
2: Whoa! Yes. Chris Pine?
0: Do you remember?
2: No.
0: Brad Pitt? Or was it Brad Pitt or Harry Styles?
2: Oh my gosh, this is just your dreams.
4: I'm not going to Google Chris Pine wet crotch. Sorry.
0: So it was...
4: Okay, I just did it.
0: Because he spit... Or no, he dropped what? His... Not no, okay, so it was my brain.
2: Oh
4: yeah, this is all you.
0: It was the sunglasses. Brad Pitt, don't you remember the moment that went viral where they were sitting next to each other and it was like there's some bad blood? And
2: that
0: like,
2: was at an award show.
4: Yeah.
0: Yeah. They dropped
4: and
0: his glasses in his crotch.
4: No, Harry Styles spit on him.
2: He spit on him.
0: Okay, well then that is what I'm thinking.
4: Harry Styles allegedly spit and Chris Pine was clapping as Harry Styles said, this is for Don't Worry, Darling.
0: Yeah, okay, all right.
4: And Chris Pine is sitting there clapping as Harry Styles is introduced and then Harry Styles kind of leans over and looks like something happens and then he just kind of stopped clapping and had this weird look on his face and Olivia Wilde just kind of sat there like...
0: That's right, it was the whole Olivia Wilde mm-hmm. thing. Yeah. Okay.
2: Ew.
0: But, like, we thought there was spit, but then maybe it was something about sunglasses and eventually, I don't know. That's how it was stored in my brain.
2: I always confuse spit with sunglasses.
0: Yeah.
2: I do remember that now.
4: Mm-hmm.
2: Yeah.
4: It was an experience.
0: See the dumb, I mean, y'all, the stuff that we're required to remember.
4: It's so good.
2: It's, yeah.
0: This is not like, you know how people work at the Pentagon?
2: Yeah.
0: For 20 years.
4: Speaking of which.
0: And they're like, let me tell you a story.
2: And they're like, yeah.
0: Speaking of which.
4: The Paul brothers were just there.
2: Why? They're going to play in the Pentagon.
4: Let's do another blind item here.
0: Yeah, that's a good idea. Please don't take us down that rabbit hole.
2: Okay.
4: You don't think
0: that's
4: it's...
0: That's your private YouTube channel.
4: You don't think it's by accident that this A-list actor and the A-list actor slash director have never once worked with this higher on the list actor after all these years. Combined, they have been in hundreds of films and had dozens of opportunities to work together, and it's never happened. Not even once. It's because they can't stand each other, and it's also the answer to where all these stories are coming out about the higher on the list actor being awful to work with on set. So you don't think it's an accident that this A-list actor and this A-list actor slash director have not worked with this higher on the list actor after all these years. Combined, they've been in hundreds of films. They've had dozens of opportunities to work together and it's never happened, not even once. It's because they can't stand each other. And it's also the answer to where all these stories are coming out about the higher on the list actor being awful to work with on set. So have you seen any stories like that?
0: Well, so first clarifying question, mm-hmm. three people?
4: There are three people.
2: Oh.
4: We've and got there's an A-list actor and an A-list actor slash director.
2: Okay.
4: There are two people.
0: Yep.
4: They have never once worked with this higher on the list actor, despite the fact that they've all been in hundreds of films and had dozens of opportunities to work together.
2: Oh.
4: It's never happened, not even once. Because they can't stand each other.
2: Is it like two, like an A-list actor and an actor-director that we are know are tied together?
0: Like Ben and Matt?
2: Yeah. Ben and Matt.
0: So then my brain initially goes to the difficult to work with higher on the list actor.
4: Yep.
0: Tom Cruise.
4: Nailed it.
0: And they haven't worked together.
4: Not even once.
2: Oh.
0: That's so okay. So fill in the blind.
4: Well, according to the blind items, the reason why, well, Matt Damon and Ben Affleck have not worked with Tom Cruise, not even once after all these years. Combined, they've been in hundreds of films. They've had dozens of opportunities to work together, but it's not happened, not even once. And it's because they can't stand each other. Mm-hmm. It's also the answer to where all these stories are coming out about Tom Cruise being awful on set to people on set, basically, to different people around him. Have you seen those stories?
0: Oh, yeah. Because do you remember?
2: Yeah, he went on a rampage and screamed at everybody about his standards, and somebody caught it on tape. But that was a while ago.
4: Well, they're surfacing up again. And why would they be bubbling to the surface now?
2: Because he has a digger, and he wants to win an Oscar for that.
4: If he won an Oscar for that, who would he have to beat?
2: Matt Damon in Odyssey.
0: Odyssey.
4: There you go. So the blind items are saying that the reason why we're starting to get all these stories bubbling back up to the surface of why Tom Cruise is so awful to people that he works with and people on set is because maybe the influence of Ben Affleck and Matt Damon might have a little something to do with it.
2: Ooh, that's going to make Tom Cruise livid.
0: I think it sounds totally plausible. You don't even have to buy the idea that Matt Damon's like, I'm going to destroy his chance to win an Oscar by surfacing a bunch of nasty messages on the internet. You just have to think that like these people have giant armies of PR people behind them and that there's some low-level person who's like, well, I know a way we can get this awards conversation going in Matt's direction.
4: And we have this every single year.
0: Yeah.
4: I mean, we come this time of year, every year, we have conversations around this about how, like, you know, people that are up for it, Demi Moore last year.
0: Yeah.
4: Remember we were talking about the whole conversation around who was, because who also was up for Best Actress? Oh, it was the Cynthia Erivo situation. We had her Ariana Grande. We were hearing about how awful, you know, they could be to work with. You had Mikey Madsen, who also ultimately went on to win a couple of years ago, I guess this is.
0: Ugh, it's just it's
4: but is able to beat Demi Moore, and we had belief that her people were a part of that. So I don't know. It's just happens every year.
0: Yeah. I mean, it seems like it would almost be automatic at this point in terms of part of the strategy of different PR firms. Like, okay, what negative campaigns can we put out?
2: Yeah. Trash campaigns.
4: And let's not also forget the Ana de Armas factor.
2: Oh,
4: Ben and Tom have a shared
2: Oh,
4: so that's fun as well.
0: Yeah. No, I hadn't thought of that, but I don't know how that would play out.
4: Yeah.
0: But
2: she dated Ben first,
4: mm-hmm.
2: moved on to a relationship with Tom.
0: Well, there was no love lost there, I don't think, between Ben and Ana, but.
4: I'm not sure we got time for one more blind item, so let me just bring up a story we talked about. And actually, I'll be honest, Dawn, you probably maybe between Thursday and Friday had this conversation, but I just wanted to bring it up at large with everybody here because we got a development when it came to the world of the secret lives of Mormon wives when we found out that Taylor Frankie Paul, it sounds like, has actually, and again, this is just a news story. We've often talked about the fact, are we, aren't we ever going to get that season of The Bachelorette that we never actually saw? Well, maybe some more context on why we haven't got it is because according to a this was late, I think Wednesday this came out, that unfortunately Taylor Frankie Paul has failed multiple drug tests and has been struggling with some form of substance abuse and has actually lost some even more of her ability to see the children that she has with both Dakota Mortensen and Tate Paul. So yeah. Again, that was just kind of the follow-up there and maybe some more details on why.
2: Right. So it's down to like she gets with the previous relationship, she gets 4 hours a week with those two kids. And then she gets 4 hours with the youngest, the baby.
0: Yeah. Nothing's going to happen until she's in a place where a company feels, I mean, this is the cynical perspective, but at a point where ABC feels comfortable putting a spotlight on her again. And clearly she's not in any shape to have a spotlight on her right now.
2: Mm-hmm.
0: So,
2: yeah.
0: I mean, that's probably a good thing in terms of not taking advantage of her in this moment. But
2: yeah, that's
0: somebody who's struggling.
2: That's what it would look like.
0: Not that she's not culpable and responsible for all of the things that she's done, to be sure. But I'm just saying from a TV perspective.
4: Real quick here, this is literally breaking news. Obviously, as you're watching this, this is going to already have been out for a few hours.
2: Okay.
4: But as of right now, while we're recording this, Taylor Frankie Paul has officially stepped away from the Secret Lives of Mormon Wives after allegedly failing court-ordered drug tests, citing disgusting bullying from castmates is why she's stepping aside.
2: Okay. See, this is the problem. She never accepts any responsibility for anything.
4: Wow.
0: Yeah.
4: She's saying the castmates were engaged in a pile-on. She wrote about, they were laughing about my kids. It's disgusting.
2: Oh.
4: Again, this is all just a statement she put on Instagram. But
0: well, maybe she was trying to head off at the pass consequences and repercussions for her failing of drug tests.
2: Mm-hmm.
4: Yeah.
0: Whatever the developments are, you'll be able to listen to them Monday through Friday on My Talk. 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Do I hear 60? 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
14: I need to know everything that there is to know.
15: We got some breaking news coming into the My Talk studio that was discussed a little bit during Blinded by the Item. But if you're just tuning in, Taylor Frankie Paul has just announced that she is leaving Secret Lives of Mormon Wives. She posted on Instagram earlier today saying that her, quote, gratitude goes to all the networks that supported me throughout this and gave me a chance to return. However, I don't desire to move forward like this. And I believe she had some more things to say. But yeah, Taylor Frankie Paul, no longer part of Secret Lives of Mormon Wives. If there's any more updates to this story, we will pass. We will pass them along to you. In some other news, Netflix has released the trailer for The Further Misadventures of Cliff Booth, in which Brad Pitt reprises his Oscar-winning role as the stuntman first introduced in Once Upon a Time in Hollywood. The film is going to premiere in theaters November 25th before it hits Netflix on December 23rd. And directed by David Fincher, the film sees the return of Cliff Booth, only this time it's 1977, and it's a different Hollywood this time around. Booth has actually traded stunts for being, quote, a studio fixer, and we know for sure that the film takes place 8 years after the events of Once Upon a Time in Hollywood. And finally, Ride or Die has been canceled by Prime Video after just one season. The show starred Hannah Waddingham and Octavia Spencer. It was a buddy dramedy that premiered back in July. And here's some of the logline for the show. Ride or Die followed best friends Debbie Claiborne and Judith Burton, who thought they knew everything about each other, except that Judith turned out to be an international assassin. Unfortunately, though, the viewership just wasn't there for the show. I know that it did receive critical acclaim on IMDb, Rotten Tomatoes, and the like. So, really good first season, but unfortunately, viewership wasn't there, and that's why Ride or Die canceled one season at Amazon Prime. All right, that'll wrap up the dirt for this hour. For more entertainment news, you should go to MyTalk1071.com. You can also download the MyTalk app.
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0: Oh, what's that? That's the sound of the Great British Baking Show, or Bake Off, as they call it in the UK. Welcome back to The Adventures of Bradley and Dawn. We've been a fan. This is something that Bradley and I share as far as being a fan of something, Bake Off. We love baking, both of us.
1: Yeah.
0: And so it's something we have in common. We love to talk about the show. So we are lucky enough to have Nicole Ofterhaar, who was on the Great American Baking Show. She'll be tuning in with us, and she'll be talking about the episode every Monday as she can during the season. So to get ready for that, I took a baking class. And this is actually Nigella Lawson. It's a modification of one of her recipes. So this is a chocolate tartlet made by Howard Middleton, who goes by Howard Middlebun on Instagram.
1: You kept calling him Middlebun, and then you realize that's not his name.
0: I know. I forget. It's actually Middleton.
1: So you take these classes. These are Bake with the Legend classes where you bake with Bake Off people. And so you did one of these over the weekend, mm-hmm. and there's literally food sitting in front of us. So describe what you baked this weekend on before we get our opportunity to chomp, chomp, nosh, nosh on it.
0: Okay, so this is a chocolate tartlet. It's basically, think of like a little pie crust, a tiny like patisserie type item. It has a chocolate pie crust on the outside, inside.
1: Ooh, chocolate pie crust.
0: Yes, and then so inside is, I used ricotta and Yum. Cream cheese with chocolate. And mixed it together, mascarpone. I don't know how to say that.
1: Mascarpone. I mean, I think you can pronounce it however you want.
0: Yeah, you can pronounce it the Italian way or the American way. That's what it was supposed to be, but I couldn't find that. So I just did this as a modification and heavy cream. And then on top is some raspberries in just an homage to the cake that's on the Great British Baking Show.
1: Okay, so you learned how to do this. Mm-hmm. Now, do you actually make the recipe as you're doing the class?
0: Yes, you do. And this one, since it was, they had a lot of people. Most of the time when you pay for a class, you're on camera. So you, along the side, you can see everybody baking. And then throughout the class, they'll ask, hey, Dawn, how's it going for you? Show us your dough or whatever. Yeah. And then you're like, here it is. I don't know what happened, but there's something wrong. And then the bake-off star will look and help you out or, you know, tell you it's beautiful. And then in between, they talk about bake-off, their experience. It's so much fun.
1: Yeah.
0: You know?
1: That sounds like a blast.
0: Yes.
1: So how long is the class?
0: Usually they give like, it's an hour and a half to 2 hours.
1: Okay.
0: And it depends on the difficulty of what they're doing.
1: So like set the scene for us. What time of day was this?
0: This was at noon on Sunday. They usually do the classes on Saturdays or Sundays.
1: Yeah.
0: And so this was at noon on Sunday. It's like, you know, 6 p.m. in the UK, 5 p.m., 6 p.m., depending on the time change. And it's people from all over the world.
1: Yeah.
0: So it's like, oh, Britta is from Austria. You know, we had people from all over the world.
1: That's really fun.
0: Tuning in. Yeah. And I've loved the experience. And for what you're getting a recipe taught to you online by somebody who's made it all the way on the show. It doesn't matter if they came in last place and was kicked off first. That is a feat to get on the show.
1: Yeah, of course. Okay,
0: it's fun.
1: So, Stormer, we have this tart in front of us.
2: Yes, we do.
1: It is a very beautiful tart. I mean, it's going to be hard for us to not instantly go, this is amazing, right?
0: Yeah, but I want you to tell me honestly what you think. It's not going to hurt my feelings.
1: I mean, again, to be clear, chocolate pie crust, cream cheese, heavy cream, more chocolate, and fresh raspberries. I kind of feel like we can't not love this.
2: I think I'm going to love it, Bradley.
1: Yeah.
0: Okay.
2: Yeah, raspberries are my all-time favorite
1: fruit, very
2: so we're off to a good start.
1: Chocolate. Okay. Do you like, because not everybody likes fruit and chocolate together.
2: Depends on the fruit, that's for sure, but raspberries and chocolate absolutely are meant to be together.
1: Well,
2: Bradley's digging in. He's not wasting any time.
0: Well, he wanted you to talk so he could take a bite.
1: Yeah, exactly.
2: I see how it is.
1: That is really good.
0: That's
2: Here I
0: been
2: go.
0: In the fridge overnight, so I don't know how it
1: no,
0: is
1: that's really
0: second
1: good.
0: Day, but...
2: That's good.
0: Oh, yes.
2: Oh, wow.
0: Well, good. I'm glad that you seem to enjoy it a little bit.
1: Mm-hmm. Yeah. No, it's really good.
0: One of the things that
1: it's very creamy. Like, I love the cream in the middle, and then you have the crispy, not crispy, but like snappy crust.
0: Mm-hmm. Oh, good.
1: It's a short crust.
2: Any creamy delight, I'm here for.
0: Mm-hmm. Yes, exactly.
1: And it's not super sweet.
0: That's true. And they didn't have us put a lot of chocolate, or Howard didn't have us put a lot of chocolate inside.
2: I was just about to say, it's not overwhelmingly chocolatey, too. It's not like so rich and dense where you take a few bites and you're like, okay, I'm
1: good.
2: Yeah, that's
1: delightful.
2: Yeah, I'm going to eat the whole thing.
0: Mm-hmm. Okay, good. So what was really cool is that Howard talked about the podcast that he does. Well, you can listen to the podcast, but once again, you have to wait, because if you listen to it right away the day after it airs, you're going to know everything. So I usually wait to listen to their podcast, this Bake with a Legend podcast.
1: This is perfect. Can you do this more?
0: Sure.
1: Just bake for us
2: every day.
1: You talk and we'll just eat.
0: Yeah, very good. So what's fun is that everybody, like, they did polls also. Like, so it's like, who do you like out of all the judges? Like, whose commentary do you like the best? And so people voted, and then it instantly came back, and it was like most people put Mary Berry.
1: Yeah.
0: Because that was a choice. And then there was another choice. I can't wait for Nigella. So
1: Nigella's joining the show as a host. Mary was one of the OG hosts when
0: that's
1: I was back
0: right.
1: on the BBC.
0: Yes. Yeah, so Howard was talking about who is the baker. He was talking about how Nigella is, you know, she's going to be so great because she's going to bring something different that we don't know what it is yet. But she's a very warm person she jokes around a lot. Mm-hmm. Not that there's anything wrong with Prue, you know, or Prue retired. And I love what she brought. But they're just waiting to see, like, you know, what she's going to be like, because they're so used to Nigella talking to them in the camera, because she does a cooking show where she's looking right. It's not like, you know, we're observing someone. No, she's talking right to you all the time. So people in the UK feel very, you know, it's like she's personal to them. It's like she's already their friend.
1: Yeah.
0: So I think that's going to be interesting to see how she meshes.
1: But back to the recipe that you made.
0: Sure.
1: What was the hardest part?
0: The hardest part, well, okay, this is something I want to work on as a baker, and that is, so the crust was easy to make. It's basically just a short crust pastry with cocoa powder worked into it with, you know, butter. And so I rolled it out thin, but to make the edges perfect. So you put it in the little muffin tin,
1: yeah,
0: and you cut out circles, which is usually like the size of a pint glass if you turn it over. And so to get that in there perfectly and not have it rip is hard to do. Yeah. And also I want the edges to be clean. As you can see, these are a little rough and ready.
1: I mean, I don't know that anybody would notice things like that. That's something you'll notice because you're paying attention. But I think the average person, if they saw that on the plate, they'd be like, ooh, that's pretty.
0: Oh, yeah. I guess it's just wanting perfection. So, and as far as it tastes, I don't
1: remember.
0: There's
1: no such thing, by the way.
0: There is on Bake Off.
1: No.
0: To make something
1: perfect. Their stuff's not perfect.
0: Well, not all the time, but the people that win, it is.
1: No, even they have failures. Nothing is perfect.
0: It's true, but I want to not have everything look rough and ready. I want to have, you know,
1: some finesse.
0: Like bakes that look like Nicole.
1: Yeah. I imagine that just comes from practice and time, which is not something you have a lot of, at least time-wise, on the Bake Off, because it is a timed challenge. So that is usually the... And you did, like, this was kind of a timed challenge,
0: it
1: right?
0: was.
1: Because it was a constraint. You had 2 hours or what have you. So if you were to do this again, you'd probably spend more time. It'd be more time on the detail.
0: Because I'm trying to follow along.
1: So now you should try making it outside of the class and see, you know, if it's easier for you.
0: True. Yeah. I did come up with a hack, though.
1: Okay.
0: Which I thought was pretty cool.
1: Awesome. What are you
0: doing? Okay. So on top of this is just cocoa powder that I sprinkled. And so I took a little loose tea. It's almost like a little sifter that I have, and it clamps open and closed.
1: Oh,
0: and
1: sure.
0: So I put cocoa powder in there and then just tapped that.
1: Oh, that's a good idea. Yeah.
0: And I was like, well, this is a good idea.
1: Where did you pick that up?
0: My brain.
1: Oh, that's awesome.
0: Probably it's an old tradition that somebody has. But, no, but anyway, it was fun to do. I haven't baked anything in I baked baklava. That's a lie.
1: Yeah, for the state fair.
0: Yeah, but before that, I haven't
1: You just kicked off baking season. Stormer and I are looking forward to Monday morning treats. Thank you.
0: Yes.
1: Stormer, any notes for Dawn on things she could do better?
2: The only thing you could do better is offer this to us every single day. That's all.
1: No,
2: we don't
1: need it every single day because waistline.
2: Speak for yourself, sir.
1: I can't do that every day.
2: Can't or won't?
1: I won't. I choose not to eat pastries every day because I would like to eat pastries for many years to come.
0: True.
1: So thank you very much. Now, did you post anything about this so that we can see
0: your
1: lovely work?
0: I haven't yet. I haven't yet.
1: Please make sure you take ample photos and or videos and post it so people can see. And then I don't know if the recipes are publicly available, but whatever you feel like sharing.
0: Sure.
1: And certainly links to Bake with a Legend if
0: yes,
1: people want to do
0: that's what I'm going to do on Instagram. Just ended
1: you should
0: up
1: get
0: doing...
1: like a promo code or something and tell them, hey, I'll get you some business.
0: I do have a promo code.
1: Well, all right.
0: Okay.
1: Share it with your followers.
0: Yeah, I could. It was for people that took the class, though. It wasn't
1: specific
0: to me.
1: No, well, no, I'm saying reach out to them and say, hey, I got a big audience.
0: Yeah, I definitely used to do that. And so, yeah, maybe I can do that again.
1: Awesome. Hey, when we come back, we're going to stay on that side of the pond because we have to pour ourselves a cup of tea and listen to
0: you guys.
1: Charles Spencer, that is the brother of the late Princess Diana, squawking about what's in his new book. Some shocking details about the royal family. We'll get to him when we come back right here in Mike Tech.
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4: So all day Friday, 925, My Talk presents Dolly Day. We'll have Dolly Parton music, quotes, movie clips, and a whole day of giving Dolly her flowers for all the goodness and joy she gave us.
3: Plus, we'll be giving away tickets to Aaron Schwab's Dolly Sing-Along October 2nd at Crooner's. I can't wait for that.
4: And I can't wait for Dolly Day this Friday, 925, right here on My Talk.
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18: It's tea time with Winifred and Elsie.
19: Oh, hello, Winifred, darling.
20: Oh, hello, Elsie.
19: And how are you today?
20: Oh, I'm lovely. Just lovely.
19: Oh, you look like you've seen better days.
20: Well, I just ate a chocolate tart.
19: Oh, that wasn't a chocolate tart. I left my dog poo on the front step.
20: Well, you fooled me. Your dog is delightful.
19: And so, okay, let's stop this madness and go on to some other madness across.
0: I do need a cup of tea right now. I wish I had one, because this tea is some tea.
19: Oh, it is piping hot.
0: Holy cow.
19: Yeah, no, it's a good thing you brought pastries today, because tea time is the wee time where we talk about
0: wee. Well, that's peen at 1:15. So
19: sorry, Phil.
0: Shout out to Phil.
19: You're not getting peen at 1:15 today, but you are gonna get some real juicy. Oh, well, that's true. Stay tuned. Charles Spencer sat down with the BBC and confirmed everything that the excerpt we mentioned last week about the king being very disrespectful to the late Princess Diana upon her death in a conversation with Charles. We talked about that last week. Well, he sat down with the BBC and did like a 30-minute interview. And within this interview, there are some shocking.
0: You guys have to watch this. Well, it's on our show links

0: Charles after she died. This is before the funeral. Charles Spencer has just learned that the young Harry and William will walk behind the casket of their late mother during the funeral procession, to which Charles Spencer thinks that's a terrible idea.
1: Yeah.
0: Charles, who he is speaking with, King at the time, Prince Charles, says, no, well, that's what we're doing. And they have an argument, and essentially it ends up with Charles, Prince Charles, saying to Charles Spencer, don't worry, we'll all forget about your sister soon enough. And that's about, I think, where this interview picks up.
1: And then he hung up on him.
0: Yeah.
2: What went through your mind?
3: Well, I'm not sure I can say exactly what went through my mind, but I really was so stunned. And I just, after a stunned silence, I said, I cannot believe you just said that. And I hung up on him.
2: You know that Buckingham Palace has already said, with a degree of fury, that that didn't happen.
3: But they haven't actually, Laura. They've sort of smudged that one, haven't they? They've said that recollections may vary.
2: Well, let me read you exactly what the palace has said. They've said, His Majesty is mindful that the pain of fraternal grief can cloud reason, affect judgment, and colour memory in ways others do not recognise, even many years after such a loss. The King is plainly furious. Buckingham Palace almost never issues any kind of statement.
3: Well, is he
2: like
3: furious
2: that,
3: or is he embarrassed? Because I can tell you here and now, those are exactly the words he said. I've only ever had two calls on the line with Prince Charles at any stage of my life. I was hyper alert to what he was saying. And those are precisely the words he said. And I promise that to you now. Genuinely, that is what he said. I don't hear him saying he didn't say that.
0: Okay, so let's stop it there. He goes on, and there is so much. So when I watched this interview over the weekend, it occurred to me, because my first reaction was, I don't know, does somebody really say that? I mean, like, God, like, I know Charles, and we've said so many times over the years, like, there are problems, and we can talk about them, and things that he's done that are terrible. But does somebody really say that to some, like, his ex-wife's brother? Anyway. I had that hesitation, but then watching this interview, again, I don't know, he could be bald-faced lying to us, but he comes across very credible, and you see in that interview, he is very self-assured in responding, and he's never sort of like, he's very clear to point out, like, as he just did there, Charles isn't denying this. That statement you just read isn't a denial of what he said. Mm-mm. It's just saying, essentially, he doesn't remember that. Right?
1: Yeah.
0: So it just, I think Charles Spencer comes across incredibly believable or credible in a way that is going to be difficult for the crown and for King Charles, I think.
1: This, I mean, Laura, I don't know her last name, BBC Laura, I apologize.
0: The journalist who's speaking to him.
1: She was ruthless in letting him know how serious it was for him to talk about these things and how, you know, I mean, I can't believe that he made it through that interview just without going, hey, this is a very skewed, like, it's like she was trying to cover her tracks to not, you know, offend the royals.
0: Yeah.
1: It was over the top. And he's like, well, that was my experience. And of course, she's like, where's your proof? I told everyone I knew that day what he said.
0: Yeah, she was
1: so
0: like,
1: you can believe me or not.
0: She would be like, you're saying the king lied?
1: The current monarchy.
0: And she's like, well, I don't know if he lied, but I didn't lie.
1: Oh.
0: It's a great watch. We posted a link to the entire interview on our show links page. And when we come back, we're going to talk about some boobs.
1: Whoa.
0: Boobs on tubes.
1: Oh, that's right.
0: You know,
1: boobs on tubes.
0: We're talking TV when we come back right here on My Talk.
4: Where talk is fun.
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4: My Talk. Everything entertainment.
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0: And let's take a look at your 5 Eyewitness News Twin Cities weather for this hour. Forecast for the rest of today. Cloudy skies with slight chances of rain showers will hit a high of just 58 today. Cloudy skies tonight with a low of 47. Looking ahead to tomorrow for your Tuesday, it's going to be partly cloudy and 65. Right now, my talk, though, it's cloudy and 57.
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1: 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Yeah.
6: Sorry, but I have to tell you about a new true crime series that I kind of have.
4: Is it new to you or new to everyone?
6: Well, I don't know actually how new it is to everyone because it just came up in my Netflix feed because, of course, I do have a penchant for true crime. And you'll remember that there was a series called The Worst Neighbor, right?
4: Ever.
6: Worst Neighbor Ever.
4: Yeah.
6: Is the name of the Netflix series. And it's a great watch. If you haven't seen it, please do. Then there is another series called The Worst Ex, or Worst Ex Ever. If I just read the words in front of me, I would tell you. Worst Ex Ever. So I came across this over the weekend as I was making jams and jellies, which, by the way, I can't wait. Maybe I'll bring you some jams and jellies tomorrow since you brought us some treats today.
4: Yes.
6: But while I was jamming, I like to have something to watch. And that's actually, it's weirdly perfect to watch true crime while you're making snacks. or you're putting up fruit preserves for the season. Because there's just something about the combo of like, it's distracting enough that you don't have to be completely terrified. Worst Ex Ever is really what it says, which is, and by the way, I'm saying worst ex ever, not worst sex ever. although perhaps the two are conflated in an episode or two. But this is a show where they highlight people in relationships that go terribly wrong. And Dawn goes, well, yeah, but there's not like death or anything, right? And I was like, no, actually, there's some death. So there are tons of lies. There's some violence.
4: Mm.
6: There's some murder. But they are the craziest stories. And what I love about this series is that it is produced humanely, but it is produced in a way that will grab your attention. And it is produced in a way that there is always a redemption arc in the story.
4: Okay.
6: So whether it's the triumph of the victim at the end, or whether there was a lawsuit or a
4: there's
6: a trial,
4: sure,
6: or if there was like there is something redemptive about this story, and it is involving the people involved. That doesn't make sense. It involves the people that are participants in the story,
4: mm-hmm,
6: meaning it's not highlight. It's not. It involves them. It tells their story.
4: Sure.
6: It allows them to tell their own story. So it doesn't feel voyeuristic.
4: Okay.
6: Right?
4: Yes.
6: Like that is a problem with true crime sometimes, is that it seems like it's taking advantage of the victims or it can be exploitative. This series does not feel that way. And in fact, you do, I think, leave each episode, even though you've watched something terrifying or horrific, feeling like, you know, ultimately the victims were able to triumph in some way. What are you? You look puzzled.
4: No, I just was looking at the IMDb.
6: Okay.
4: Of it. And it has a photo, which you might not have gotten to this part because you said you didn't watch season two yet.
6: Well, I may have either watched all of season two or all of season one. I don't know which one.
4: Okay.
6: But I've only watched one of the seasons so far. Because you know how sometimes on Netflix you don't realize what season you're watching until
4: yes,
6: it's too late?
4: Like The Crown. I started The Crown and I thought it was like season six or whatever.
6: Yep.
4: And I watched the whole episode and I'm like, oh, that was episode one, season one.
6: Yep.
4: And I'm like, I watched that again and I thought, this seems weird. They're going back in time. Okay.
6: Nope.
4: Anyway.
6: It's just you.
4: Okay, so what I see is a guy I recognize, but I don't know necessarily the crime, but he has, like...
6: Don't know that season.
4: You don't know that guy?
6: No. Nope.
4: Okay, and just for the listener who's going, I don't see any picture, it's a criminal who, half of his face is tattooed into, like, a skull. And so I was like, oh, that guy.
6: So you have everything in this story. Like, the takeaway for me, and this is what, like, again, if you enjoy watching a true crime series and you haven't seen it, I would say, you know, watch the trailer, see if it's for you, watch an episode. I will say they're individual episodes. So each episode is a self-contained story. So, you know, you're not going to, you don't need to watch them all at once in order to get the full story arc, obviously, which is also helpful because, like, I can't watch more than one of these at a time. Okay, I'm lying. I watch three of them at a time.
4: Oh, my.
6: But at some point, you need to take a break, right? Because you've either finished whatever project you're trying to distract yourself with, or you just can't handle the inhumanity of it all. But I think the takeaway is, other than the fact that these are amazing people who triumph over just terrifying events, you're never going to want to ever find yourself in a place that you're going to want to date again.
4: Oh,
6: like if something, God forbid, happened such that I found myself single.
4: Mm-hmm. You're not dating again.
6: I will never date again.
4: Yeah,
6: I will never date. I will never come into physical contact with another human.
4: Yeah.
6: For sexual or intimate purposes.
0: So yes. As a single individual, you do not recommend that I watch this?
6: No. Absolutely not.
4: Stormy.
6: Not until you find the one true love of your life. And then I would wait about 3 to 5 years until you feel sufficiently secure in that foundation, because I think it's also terrifying if you watch as a coupled up person who maybe doesn't know your, you know, significant other super deep yet.
4: Mm-hmm.
6: Because these people, some of them seem like this guy, he's a super nerd. He's like somebody, and he identifies, self-identifies as a nerd, right? And his best friend, he's like, we just play video games and hang out and, you know, we're buddies. And he was never really like super into women or anything or dating. And ultimately he ends up finding this woman through, this woman that he works with has a daughter, and they end up dating and falling in love. And I'm not going to tell you what happens, but it is like the worst thing ever of all time that happens. He survives, however, by the skin of his teeth. And this woman, like,
4: appeared.
6: She was a monster, and had a monster mother. And the monster and the monster mother were tag teaming to, like, destroy his life forever of all time. And they even
4: this
6: had
4: is not
6: a daughter.
4: The story of Laura Owens, is it?
6: No. No, it's worse because it involves murder.
4: Oh, okay.
6: And, but like this guy, you're just like this, you could just see anybody, you know, in that position. So again, if you would like to feel good about humanity, maybe don't watch.
4: God, now I want to watch it.
6: Yeah. I think you'll, I don't want to say enjoy because that's not the right word with these kinds of shows, but I think you will be captivated and I think you will be, I found some, what's the word? Fascination in the level of
4: deception.
6: Yes, like the lengths people will go to
4: conceal their real selves.
6: Exactly.
4: Yes,
6: and how things can literally come out of nowhere.
4: That wow.
6: You just, you know, because sometimes you see things from a mile away, like you're like, ooh, I would have stayed away from that guy. Like, you know, like sometimes you watch shows like this and you're like, who thought that was a good idea?
4: Yeah.
6: You know, this
4: like
6: is
4: like you
6: not
4: met
6: that.
4: Him when you were visiting your brother in prison and he was another prisoner.
6: Yeah.
4: Come
6: like,
4: on.
6: Like maybe he had. Yeah, exactly. Or maybe he had like a tattoo of the word death on his face.
4: Yeah.
6: I mean, again, it's free country. Do what you want. But maybe that was a sign. I don't know. Or at least to pay attention. Right.
4: Yeah.
6: Maybe you're not completely surprised. But this one. Oof. What was
4: gosh, that was my computer. It wasn't
6: why is
4: a
6: it
4: sign.
6: In my, why is it in my headphones?
4: Your headphones. Probably because it came through my microphone into your headphones.
6: Okay. Wow. Science. Anyway, that's, again, called The Worst Ex Ever. It's on Netflix. It is a, I think, four-part, or no, that's Worst Neighbor Ever. Worst Ex Ever, there's more than four, I think, but there are two seasons for sure. And I spent a lot of time this weekend. I had to kind of I had to Silkwood shower myself.
4: Silkwood? Okay, now only in...
6: radioactive.
4: People only over the age of 50 are going to get that.
6: That's fine. That's our listeners. Okay. They all know. If you're under that age, Google it. It's fine. You've already asked ChatGPT. Watched a movie. You went into an actual movie this
4: weekend. I went to an actual movie theater and watched this is a video game movie. Okay, it's based on the video game Resident Evil, which has been around forever. Okay, there's been, you know, it's like the earlier versions are just like, it's so like, yeah. This is so good. And it's so good because it's so close to what you experience in the video game. And it has, did you end up watching Night Country, the true crime episode with Jodie Foster? Not episode, I'm sorry, this season.
6: Yep.
4: Okay, well, the other police officer in it,
6: yep,
4: the female police officer, she's in this.
6: Oh, okay, I love her.
4: Yes.
6: True Detective, yeah, where they're up in Alaska.
4: Yes. Yeah. And her name, sorry, here, I'm just pulling it up right now.
6: She's
4: Callie Reyes.
6: Okay.
4: Yes. It also has Austin Abrams in it, who is a perfect lead character. I'm glad that I didn't know anything about this guy before going into it. So he was just like, here's a lead character and I don't know who this is.
6: This zombies?
4: Yes, sort of.
6: Okay.
4: Yeah. Yeah. But it doesn't go too far into it because there's so many, you know, there's a lot of Resident Evil games. And so they're just showing you the first part.
6: Oh.
4: And it gives you the real visceral feeling of playing like Resident Evil 2 or something like that. So it is zombies. But there's so much humor in it that it's sort of like if you've ever seen Drag Me to Hell. Have you seen that?
6: No.
4: Okay. it's like a funny, you know, it's like a funny horror. So there's so many things where you're like, horror movie.
6: Horror.
4: Yes.
6: Funny horror.
4: Yeah. It ends up like, you know, there's always a big goal in mind, but it wasn't overly complicated.
6: Was it super gory, though?
4: I mean, there are some parts where it is, but it isn't up close.
6: Okay.
4: Okay. Well, maybe a little bit. Yeah, a little bit, but it's so like,
6: but if you like
4: sci-fi.
6: If you like Resident Evil, you're going to like this
4: movie. You're
6: going
4: to love this movie. It's made a ton of money. It's the guy who did Weapons.
6: Oh.
4: He used to be in a comedy troupe, which is like, you know, kind of cool that he ended up doing. He did another movie as well that is very popular, but you remember how popular Weapons was.
6: Yeah, for sure.
4: Last cycle of movies.
6: Last year.
4: Yes, last year. Barbarian is another movie that he did. And he was in the comedy troupe The Whitest Kids You Know, which is a Canadian comedy show from a while ago.
6: Okay.
4: But I was like, oh, that's the same person. Anyway, I highly recommend it. Go to the theater, see it. You will love it. There's a few people in the end where you're like, oh, cool cameo.
6: Oh, okay.
4: Yeah.
6: That's cool. All right. Resident Evil and worst ex ever. We put all the info on our show links page when we come back on The Adventures of Bradley and Dawn. We've got some celebrity news to catch up on, some really tragic, sad news, and then some Frankie Muniz drama that you're going to fill us in on, Dawn.
4: What?
6: I know that name comes out of nowhere, but you'll tell us why when we return right here on My Talk.
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0: And My Talk is celebrating Dolly Parton Day this Friday, September 25th, because it is 9:25. 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
6: We had some sad news today that we learned, thanks, unfortunately, to TMZ, that Cindy Crawford and Randy Gerber's son, Presley, passed away at the age of only 27 years old. And apparently, this was at the rehab facility. His death took place at the rehab facility that he was in. We can talk about the struggles he's been dealing with. I will say there was an update earlier this morning from the LA County Medical Examiner. They released a statement about his death saying the investigation is still ongoing and there is limited information available. He passed away at about 9:45 hours. Does that mean 9:45 p.m. or a.m.? although the statement came out at 9:03 a.m. So I don't know what that means unless it was the previous day. Yeah. Oh, yeah, it was September 20th. Okay. Anyway, they say the Department of the Santa Monica Police Department is investigating the death. Sources tell TMZ that he died of a suspected overdose, which is tragic because, of course, this took place at a rehab facility.
4: Yeah, I did not, you know, we hear about Kaia Gerber all the time, and I sort of, well, you know, her brother really wasn't in the spotlight like she has been. So he is was a model, and so living that life, and so I didn't really, you know, realize that he had been through so many issues with drugs for a very long time.
6: Yeah. No, I mean, and it was in 2019 that he was arrested for a DUI, and he'd been sentenced to probation. He had to complete a DUI program. He had to do community service. And of course, at the time of his death, he was at a rehab facility. So this is obviously somebody struggling very much with substance abuse. And I just can't even imagine what it's like for the family to have to deal with that at such a young age. And I think about I just always relate to stories of substance and drug abuse, of course, because it's in my own life. And I got sober at the age of 27. Now, I didn't perhaps struggle with the same things that he was struggling with. I didn't have a drug abuse or I wasn't addicted to drugs. It was alcohol. But in many ways, those two are very similar. The addiction part of it is certainly similar. And it just is always a reminder that, but for, well, a lot of things, and we don't have a lot of time to talk about it, but for myself, you know, but for some very important people in my life and some very important resources and organizations, you know, who knows where I would be.
4: Exactly.
6: So I just think it's such a tragic thing that the family now has to, you know, say goodbye to somebody who was clearly struggling very, very much.
4: Yes. And, you know, it's never, you know, we're talking about Charles Spencer, Diana's brother, and in the interview that he did with the BBC, you know, at the end of it, if you get a chance to watch that interview, it's on our show links page. He talks about how, you know, you never, when you lose a sibling, it never leaves you. And I would say, you know, a parent losing their child, same, but just, you know, how he got emotional just because he thinks of her every day and, you know, just how I just really feel for that family.
6: Yeah, so. Of course. Yeah, absolutely. So we don't have a lot of details yet. We will certainly share them with you as we go forward, but, you know, certainly tragic and an opportunity to just hug those around you and check in on those in your life who do struggle with substance abuse, because it's just a deadly, deadly, terrifying disease.
4: Yes. Okay. Do you want to talk about Frankie Muniz from Malcolm in the Middle?
6: Well, I think you're going to talk about him.
4: Yes. Okay. Well, he posted some things that were like, wow, that's a lot to throw out there to the public. And I know that, you know, when people are having relationship problems, in his case, he's getting a divorce. And so he, you know, it's like his emotions are everywhere. So he posted this post, but there is a good update that I have. So he said in this post, the last 6 weeks of my life have been a nightmare. I'm praying to wake up from. Everything felt heavy, unclear, and like it was falling apart at the same time. He goes on to say that he's had time to sit with himself, do some self-reflection, and that he said that he was hitting rock bottom. It's a thing that wakes you up. It forces changes you need to make along the way. It isn't the end of the story. And so people were like, wow, is Frankie okay? You know,
6: seems very vague.
4: Yeah, it is vague. But then, you know, we have bloggers, if you don't say everything that's going on, Rob Shooter's, Naughty But Nice Substack, he is saying that, you know, he's struggling a lot because of his divorce that's happening. And also dating has been difficult, which I don't know if I believe that part. And also he's lost out on a major role that he was going to get that would prove him to be like a really great actor as an adult, not Malcolm in the Middle, but, you know, a role where people would say, wow, you know, this is the performance, which he hasn't really had a chance to have in his life at this point. So those are the rumors and the blind items going on. His estranged wife shared something after he posted the rock bottom thing. And she put, life is all about perspective. If you ask the grass, the zebra is the monster and the lion is the protector. What does that mean?
6: If you ask the grass?
4: If you ask the grass.
6: Oh.
4: So life is about perspective. If you ask the grass, the zebra is the monster and the lion is the protector because the zebra is eating the grass.
6: Oh, I thought because the zebra would poop on the grass.
4: Sure. I mean, that's,
6: I guess,
4: even
6: the
4: worse.
6: Lion poops
4: eat
6: on the grass.
4: Grass and then poop on it. Oh, now, here's a good update. A
6: literally
4: happy...
6: ass to grass.
4: Yeah.
6: Grass to ass, I guess.
4: Okay.
6: So all of this is just.
4: Okay. So are you okay?
6: No, I'm fine. I'm just a terrible human.
4: No, you're not. No, you're not. Okay, because it was overall, like, the whole post was vague, and it was like, this is very dramatic. You know, he's also a race car driver, and it's just, you know, he's got this whole career beyond acting.
6: Yeah.
4: So to believe Rob Shooters, who is a blogger, like what he said in the statement about losing out on an acting role, I don't know if I believe that. But the update on his Instagram is it's a picture of him with his ex-wife and his kid in the back seat, and it says, post soccer shenanigans with the fam, our little dude got a medal for excellence in sportsmanship. So they're in the same car, they look happy.
6: Well, he's like, quick, and let's post a happy post.
4: Right. I think that, I mean, it could have been from a long time ago, and maybe his PR team was like, they were like, hey, we need to post something happy because, you know, people are reading this.
6: Yeah, get out there.
4: And, you know, we need to leave people with some good thoughts about how your life is going. So that is, you know, we still aren't completely sure. I mean, his ex, or, well, his estranged wife's cryptic message, you know, that kind of made us think, oh, okay. What does that mean? You know, is it like, yeah, you're complaining, but if you look at my perspective, you're not the victim. I don't know.
6: Yeah.
4: Yeah. Okay. So, yeah, I guess we'll just have to watch this space for Frankie Muniz.
6: Or listen to this space, because when we come back, have you ever heard of guaxiety?
4: Only from you.
6: Well, good news. When we come back, I'm going to explain guaxiety, and apparently, a lot of you are suffering from it, and you may not even know. It's a terrifying, debilitating syndrome that I'll discuss when we return. Not really, right here on My Talk.
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26: I need to know everything that there is to know.
0: Well, Brad Pitt is officially returning to star in Paramount's long-awaited sequel to World War Z. Plot details for the sequel are being kept under wraps right now, but the original World War Z, based off the Max Brooks best-selling novel in 2006, made more than $540 million at the global box office, and the film starred Pitt as Jerry Lane, a former United Nations employee in a race against time to stop a zombie pandemic. In some other news, the biblical epic series House of David is now in production for season 3, and Amazon MGM has just announced that this will be the last season of the show. They made this announcement on Friday. And here's some of the logline for season 3. David's transformation from outcast shepherd to fierce warrior to chosen king is finally complete, but before the throne, there is exile, and David is a hunted outlaw, forced to hide among his enemies and live yet another dangerous lie. And finally, Back Rooms has hit $400 million at the global box office, produced for just $10 million. The surprise horror hit has become A24's highest grossing release of all time, as well as just one of the most profitable movies of the year across all studios. And Backrooms is based off Kane Parsons' popular web series about liminal spaces. It's eerie, seemingly endlessly full of rooms and some weird creatures as well. It's really unnerving stuff, but really fascinating at the same time. Definitely recommend checking out his original content on YouTube and seeing Backrooms in theaters. It's a pretty good movie, too. All right, that'll wrap up the dirt for this hour. For more entertainment news, you can go to mytalk1071.com. You can also download the MyTalk app.
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9: 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MyTalk 107.1. 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
1: Survey said.
2: Time
1: survey
2: for Bradley said. And Dawn's
3: survey said.
4: Everybody's talking about putting chips in some guacamole, but they're not because they've been frozen with guacxiety. Good afternoon. Welcome back to the Adventures of Bradley and Dawn. Turns out 82% of you, well, okay, it's actually less than that. So 4 out of 5 of you listening buy avocados. Dawn, Stormer, for the purposes of this conversation, I've added Stormer to the mix because he doubles our survey pool size.
5: Yes, he does.
4: Dawn, do you buy avocados?
5: I do.
4: Okay, so you are of the 4 out of 5 Americans who do, Stormer.
2: Every now and then, if I'm craving some guac, absolutely. All but right. It's not like I go to the grocery store and get it every time. It's maybe a once every couple of months kind of thing.
4: Good for you. I am one of the few people who have dealt with my guacxiety by just not buying them. I'll explain. So of the 4 out of 5 of you who buy the guac, or excuse me, the avocados,
5: okay.
4: 82% of you suffer from something called guaczyety.
5: Oh.
4: Do you know what that is?
5: I would say, I'm going to guess.
4: Okay.
5: I would say that it's someone who buys an avocado and it's not ripe yet. And they have to wait for it to get ripe in order to use it, but they all get ripe at once.
4: Most,
5: and then you don't know what to do with all the guac.
4: You're not far off. I think technically, according to what the Good Foods Group who launched the Guaxiety campaign, how they define this, it really is that people are anxious and get stressed out about when their avocados will ripen. Like
5: yes.
4: That they are not going to be ripe when they need them.
5: Yes.
4: So that is a real thing. Because, of course, often when you buy an avocado, it is underripe, and so you've got to let it ripen. But if you need to make guacamole for the church potluck tomorrow, you know, you have to find one that's just right. But you don't want it to be too ripe because maybe it'll be trash tomorrow or 2 days later when you need it. So that's guaczyety.
5: I have secondhand guaczyety.
4: Oh, how? Tell me more.
5: Because I buy groceries for people. And
4: oh,
5: when
4: sure.
5: They order.
4: Well, that's not. That's actually probably job. What's the word I'm looking
5: job
4: for?
5: Job stress.
4: Job security. Like being able to pick a good avocado.
5: Yeah, I will try to ask them, like, when do you need this avocado to be ripe?
4: Yeah.
5: Because all the store, it seems like it's never going to be ripe, most of them. So I try to pick the darkest ones and then I squeeze it a little.
4: Yeah. So that, Stormer, what's your guaxiety? How does that manifest itself in your life?
2: It really doesn't.
4: You're not one of the 82% who struggle with guaxiety?
2: No, I don't believe. Well, frankly, most of my guaxiety actually was when I was a child because I just couldn't fathom how people were willing to eat this thing that looked like throw up and absolutely love it. I avoided guac for so long because I just thought the texture, the look was disgusting. But now as an adult, I love it.
4: And I will say there is a point at which guacamole becomes vile. And, you know, when the water starts to separate and it's oxidized, so it's brown on top. So it does look like, pile of duty or cat sick. So that's understandable. I like that you've basically triumphed over guaxiety.
2: Yeah.
4: Maybe you take avocado roll, which is the drug that people are taking for guaxiety. No, I just literally pulled it out of my avocado.
2: Ask your doctor if it's right for you.
4: Avocado roll.
5: What are the side effects
4: if you're allergic,
5: avocado roll?
4: If you're allergic to avocado roll, please tell your doctor if you've had kidney problems.
5: Yeah.
2: And if you're nursing pregnant or may become pregnant, please consult your doctor.
4: Avocado roll may make you question the meaning of life and or...
5: severely bitchy.
4: Yes. Okay. So here's the thing. I don't generally buy... For some reason, I am not on an avocado kick. I love guacamole. Like, it's one of my favorite things of all time. Like, fresh, beautiful, amazing, simple guacamole. Anytime I go to a restaurant where guacamole is on the menu, I'm going to order it, right? Like, I love avocado toast. I love all that. I don't really ever use it at home, which is weird. I don't know why. I think it's because of the guaxiety.
5: Yeah.
4: I just don't want to deal with it.
5: Yeah. Like, you're I don't know if this is going to be ready next Tuesday or this Thursday.
4: Yeah. And it's also a chip food. And we don't eat chips in my house.
5: Yeah.
4: And whenever I have guacamole, I'm just old school. I want chips. Like, I do like avocado toast.
5: Yes, but that's what I used
4: I'm
5: my
4: not
5: latest
4: like Donna,
5: for.
4: Donna Valentine or other people who will like eat it with a spoon.
5: Oh, I love it. I wish I could have one every day, a full one.
4: Well, you can. Why can't you?
5: But I have guaxiety because if I get a bag of them, sure. They all are ripe at the same time.
4: So you just have to be
5: every
4: like
5: day
4: the
5: I have to
4: little
5: go to the
4: old
5: store.
4: Lady who goes to the market and picks the perfect.
5: Geez.
4: Oh, please.
5: I can't.
4: It's not that hard.
5: I actually do go to the store every day for other people.
4: I was going
5: to
4: say, you would be just fine. But yeah, no, I get it. I think it's because it's not like I do my food prep on or my food purchasing on one day.
5: Mm-hmm.
4: And then I do my food prep on
5: it
4: another day.
5: It doesn't fit into your routine.
4: It doesn't fit into my food prep routine because if I'm not eating it like within the next 2 days, I do also have a little bit of peach anxiety. And so I'm trying to think of other anxieties that I have with vegetables. Like, do you have, like, mushroom? I do have mushroom anxiety.
5: That it's they're going to be bad immediately.
4: Yeah.
5: I have also, which you go to the farmer's market, but if you buy any fruit in a container, I have, mandarin anxiety, because there might be a rotten one inside of that bag. And then it's like, are they all bad now?
4: Yeah.
5: Has it touched
4: well,
5: it?
4: Well, I have mandarin anxiety for a whole different reason because some of them will taste, you'll have the most amazing mandarin orange and then the next one tastes like butt.
5: Yeah, it's true.
4: You're literally like, how did this fruit, like all, like God, you know, you don't have a bad
5: God.
4: Banana. You know what I mean? You don't have like, there's like four good bananas in a bunch and one trash banana.
5: Literally, they're very consistent.
4: They're all bananas. I mean, you do have banana anxiety if you're concerned about the ripage. But in terms of like the ability for something to go from zero to ass, it's mandarin oranges, man. What are they doing?
5: Yeah, there can be like a good batch and it's like the whole bag tastes like ass.
4: Yeah. Well, or I don't know, though, because I find that like you'll try. It's like grapes do that, too, where you're like, yum, yum, grape, yum, yum, grape, grape. You know, it can be variable.
5: Just as a side question here.
4: Uh-huh.
5: Have you had those teardrop grapes that I just saw in the store?
4: No. What's that?
5: It's like a oblong grape.
4: OK. Have you?
5: No.
4: I'm not a big grape fan. I do like a good Concord grape that you can jam or juice.
5: Wow. What about, don't you like those cotton candy grapes?
4: I've never had them.
5: Oh.
4: I'm not big on designer fruits.
5: I mean, you can just get those half and half. Like it's half green, half red. I like those boxes.
4: Yeah.
5: Because I can't
4: decide. I did go through a grape phase. I think because I ate so many grapes as a child, I don't necessarily crave them as an adult. I do like them in things. Like I love a good curry chicken salad with green grapes.
5: Ooh, yes.
4: That's real good.
5: Yeah, that's real good. Okay, here is the classic and most effective trick to ripen an avocado fast is placing it in
4: a brown paper bag
5: with
4: tomato,
5: a ripe banana, or an apple.
4: Oh, yeah.
5: Why?
4: Because there's a gas. Don't read it.
5: Ethylene gas.
4: Okay, didn't I just say don't read? Can you follow directions?
5: Mm-hmm.
4: You could,
5: but
4: last,
5: I don't. Here's
4: you did
5: the thing.
4: Over the
5: sometimes
4: weekend
5: I
4: and make
5: don't
4: your
5: listen
4: tart.
5: To
4: no.
5: you.
4: Sometimes.
5: I want to do my own thing.
4: Stormer, sometimes? Okay. Yeah, no, it's the ethylene gas. Do you know that's how we are able to eat apples all year long?
5: What?
4: You pick apples once a year.
5: Mm-hmm. Yeah.
4: But we eat them all year long. I mean, unless you get them from another country at a different season, like in the lower part of the planet where there's in a different season. But it's because they can store apples and use that gas and refrigeration to keep them ripening or not ripening at a certain.
5: It's like sourdough, right?
4: Kind
5: like a
4: of
5: sourdough that you, I'm saying like a dough that you're like, I want to stop the proving.
4: Yeah.
5: So I put it in the fridge.
4: You slow it down with temperature, but also the gas. So in the case of apples or fruits with ethylene gas, that gas, if you can turn it on and off based on the temperature, I believe.
5: Mm-hmm.
4: And then that's why they're able to store apples for super long because they can keep them at a lower temperature.
5: Wow.
4: So that if you put I shouldn't say any vegetable, but like tomatoes are like that, bananas, apples, peaches, just put them in a bag with another ripening fruit.
5: Why does it have to be a brown paper bag?
4: Because it can breathe.
5: Oh, okay. So not a plastic bag.
4: Yeah, I don't think... I'm sure a plastic bag would work, but then I'd be afraid that it would get kind of moist in there.
5: Ew.
4: And then it would rot.
5: Yeah, you're right. You're true. Anyway, it's 24 to 48 hours you can ripen an
4: I like how you say avocado.
5: Avocado?
4: Yeah.
5: What is it? What do you say?
4: I don't think there's a right way or a wrong way. I don't know that I've ever noticed avocado.
5: Avocado. Oh. Hmm. Well, I've learned
4: fancy.
5: Something. You've learned things from me.
4: I know.
5: It's
4: we've
5: been
4: really,
5: great.
4: It's a give and a take.
5: Yeah.
4: Do you want to go to break?
5: Not really.
4: Okay. Well, the good news is.
5: Yes, I do.
4: For the listener,
5: because I want to hear what you have to say about your trip to Ireland.
4: Good. You're going to hear that when we come back. Actually, you're going to hear it in the break. And when we come back, Dawn is going to talk about the George Lucas Museum that just opened right here on My Talk.
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1: So all day Friday, 925, My Talk presents Dolly Day. 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
0: Plus, we'll be giving away tickets to Aaron Schwab's Dolly Sing-Along October 2nd at Crooner's. I can't wait for that.
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4: You're coming to me with Ireland. You're coming with me to Ireland, right? Next May, just you or maybe your husband or wife or gal pal and a small group of My Talkers. 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
2: And I've got a pair of tickets to give away to see the Celtic Women's Silver Bells Christmas Tour at the Mystic Showroom on Sunday, November 29th. 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This enchanting concert event features timeless Christmas favorites alongside Celtic Women classics and traditional Irish tunes beautifully reimagined with a festive symphonic twist. So if you'd like to win a pair of tickets to see Celtic Women's Silver Bells Christmas Tour, be caller number 7 right now to 651-641-1071. I could go on and on to
5: prove that you belong. Welcome back to The Adventures of Bradley and Dawn. Hope you're having a good Monday. Well, George Lucas had, well, what we think was a good weekend, because finally, after 17 years in the making, the Lucas Museum has opened in L.A., and there were so many stars there. Leonardo DiCaprio, Oprah, Steven Spielberg, Christopher Nolan, Kim Kardashian, his wife, Melody Hobson, of course. And then we had...
4: Kim Kardashian's wife is Melody Hobson?
5: Oh, my gosh. I would love them as a couple. That would be so cute. But also, you have like Tom Cruise, Guillermo, all the big directors, Greta Gerwig, Lewis Hamilton. Just the list goes on and on. This was an A-lister's just dream. It's 10,000 square feet of gallery space.
4: Okay.
5: It's really cool looking when you see the shape of the building on the outside. And he and his wife poured $1 billion into the museum.
4: Wow.
5: So this includes Star Wars props, comic book illustrations, all kinds of artwork. And Queen Latifah was the master of ceremonies for the opening. And she is a close friend of the couple. She told the crowd of stars this: nobody gets to go to a night like this. No one was in the room when the doors opened at the MOMA or at the Louvre in 1793. Wait, or what? The Met.
4: Nobody was there?
5: Wait, what? I think they were. Well, I mean, they were definitely there at the Met. And they were probably there at the Louvre. But anyway,
4: what point is she trying to make?
5: I think that she's comparing it to, I mean, she basically goes on to say, like, Paris has the Louvre, you know, the New York has the Met. We have the Lucas Museum. There's been a lot of struggle just with the city and getting this thing done. Thousands of roadblocks, they say, but they just kept pressing on to make sure this became a reality. It's going to be open to the public on September 22nd. And it's a massive footprint. So this is a destination thing. If you're a fan of Star Wars, this is going to be something in any Lucas, you know, Lucas film.
4: So it's called the Museum of Narrative Art.
5: Mm-hmm.
4: Like, what are we going to see other than, you know, like maybe some cool Star Wars exhibit?
5: You know, I've looked many places about this and they're not really saying. And I don't know if it's because they want to keep the mystery for people that are going to go.

0: low?
1: It says Lucas and Hobson have built and supported a collection that ranges from illustrators such as Norman Rockwell, Maxfield Parrish. The collection also embraces modern and contemporary artists like Frida, as you said. Yeah, so it seems like it's really, it's wide ranging. It's not just limited to George Lucas.
0: His films, yeah. So it includes just his personal collection as well. I definitely want to go next time I go to LA. It seems like a destination that, you know, if you're a fan of just movies in general, it would be. And since it is so big, I wonder, there's got to be some type of like an auditorium or something where they can hold events, I'm assuming. So maybe we'll see future award shows.
1: It's very futuristic looking. Mm-hmm. I was just looking through dates and tickets. Tickets are about $25, and it looks like there's plenty of availability in terms of what you get to see. I'm really just curious.
0: That's a really good price.
1: Yeah.
0: $25? I mean, you can't even go through McDonald's with your family for that.
1: It's very true.
0: On McDonald's, but any fast food place.
1: Yeah. So. Looks like there's a lot. There's a theater. Mm. It's beautiful.
0: Yes.
1: There's a film program, a theater, lots of stuff. All right. Well, this looks fun.
0: It looks fun. Yeah. So I really can't wait to see the public's reaction, because, you know, everything is really rosy right now. Not to be a wah wah, but like, you know, the celebrities are there because it's an event for them to be seen. And when you're invited, I mean, they've been seeing the same construction for so long, and, you know, you're invited by George Lucas, you're going to show up
1: he's had a momentous effect on the culture. So I'm sure, you know, he's able to get all sorts of people on board when he needs to.
0: Oh, yeah. Quickly, let's talk about Prince Nasty, Andrew Mountbatten Windsor.
1: Oh, it's been a while.
0: Yes.
1: What's Nasty Andrew up to?
0: Well, they say he's reportedly living a secluded life. We know that. And just sort of waiting in limbo. He's in this place of like in between. And I would say, don't call it limbo. Call it paradise. Because where you're living right now, which isn't jail, should be paradise.
1: Yeah, I mean, he's literally living in a property owned by the King of England. Yes. So I think he's doing just
0: yes.
1: fine.
0: Yes. And this has been 7 months after he was arrested. They're saying that because of the U.S., all of the Epstein-related files in the U.S. And all those allegations concerning his time as Britain's special representative for international trade, that all of those files are just on hold, and they're in like this just red tape, basically, where it's being held up, and so they can't really get to the investigation until they have all the details from the U.S. So thanks for blaming it on us.
1: Hurry up. Well, that's right. Don't even get me started. All right. When we come back on The Adventures of Bradley and Dawn, one of our favorite moments of the day, one-star reviews, people being nasty online, and we poke fun at them and shame them, and ritually share their reviews when we return right here on My Talk.
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8: all in my head. And your 5 Eyewitness News Twin Cities weather this hour is brought to you by Bradshaw and Bryant. In your forecast for the rest of today, cloudy skies, and we'll hit a high of just 58 today. It's a little chilly out there, but otherwise cloudy skies tonight with a low of 47. Looking ahead to tomorrow for your Tuesday, it's going to be partly cloudy and a high of 65. Right now, my talk, though, it's cloudy and 57.
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11: I'm gonna have to rate this place a one star.
12: Every day we scour the interwebs for one star reviews. Every day we pick a theme for those reviews. Dawn, what is your theme today?
13: It's sports complexes in the USA where you can play softball and other games.
12: Whoa, how butch. I'm taking us to strip clubs in Alabama.
13: Oh, also yeah, that's butch. Also real butch.
12: Let's begin there. In fact, we're going to go down to Alabama to a place called the Pony Bama.
13: The Pony Bama.
12: The Pony Bama.
13: Cute.
12: And somebody named Jody walked into that establishment and gave it this one-star review. I had just walked into this establishment. I ordered a drink and walked outside to my vehicle to grab personal belongings.
13: With the drink? Okay.
12: When trying to re-enter, I had shown the wristband to the security and the manager.
13: Yeah.
12: I was told I was not welcome back in. I was unaware of any activity that I have done to be denied re-entry, as I had only been there 5 minutes or less.
13: Okay.
12: When asking the manager what has been the issue, he denied to answer me. Walking back in, he had left the security to keep me from entry, with my identification and debit card still inside.
13: Uh-oh.
12: The manager refused to come back out to speak to me. Reasons unknown. but had knowledge of my prior service in the military.
13: Oh.
12: I would not suggest going here, as the manager discriminates against veterans and possibly active military personnel.
13: I mean, is it because you brought your drink outside?
12: I also was like, I think, Jody, we're missing part of the story.
13: For sure.
12: Because it sounds odd to me that you literally walk in and 5 minutes later go, oops, got to go get some personal belongings, which, by the way, you did not identify, which sounds kind of shady.
13: Yeah, like my cocaine? Or
12: well, I mean, again, then I wondered, did something happen in the 5 minutes that you were inside? But that then when you came back, they were like, no, you're not coming back. Because I don't know. I mean, look, I hope nobody discriminates against veterans and possible
13: active military personnel.
12: But I kind of feel like you don't hear about that on a regular basis.
13: No way.
12: In fact, usually, I mean, I hope strip clubs give veterans discounts.
13: Yeah.
12: You know, like, I don't know, 20% off a lap dance. Thank you for your service.
13: One time when I was in a strip club, I found a military ID.
12: And?
13: On the floor.
12: What'd you do with it?
13: Well, I tried to give it to the bartender, and they said, we don't want it. Don't give it to us. And I was like, what am I supposed to do with it? Mail it back to the military?
12: What'd you ever do?
13: I just set it back on the table. Because I'm like, it's not my responsibility. You know?
12: Yeah.
13: Okay.
12: Wow.
13: Anyway, let's go to flag football at a sports complex.
12: Let's do it!
13: Get out of the cesspool. Okay. This is New Smyrna Beach Sports Complex in Florida. And this person's name is Next Level. My son is playing flag football and has three girls on his team, while all the other teams have none or just one. What kind of competition is that? Why didn't they split the girls up? If you don't have to enroll your children in this league, don't. Go somewhere else. It's a scam there. Maybe Port Orange has a better way to pick teams so that they're fair.
12: Okay. So fairness is maybe lost on Next Level.
13: Yeah, I'm not sure what he's implying or she's implying there, but...
12: Well, I'm pretty sure it's a he.
13: Yeah.
12: And I'm pretty sure he's saying there were too many girls on his son's team.
13: That's why I brought this to everyone's attention. Because he seems to think that this is just a overall thought that is true. You know, like his statement is, obviously this is a problem, but it's like, or it's just yours.
12: Yeah, it sounds like it's just his. And I am one of the 3,864,000 reasons I'm grateful that other people are parents because I
13: couldn't deal with other parents.
12: I couldn't deal with other parents.
13: Sometimes it's
12: with other parents, like especially if my child was on some sort of sporting.
13: Oh, man.
12: Scenario.
13: Yeah.
12: Sporting scenario again. Tell me I'm gay.
13: What are you doing this season, Bobby? I'm in a sporting scenario. My father's my Bradley Traynor.
10: My papas have given me a sports scenario to participate in.
13: You have a whole tea set that you bring in
10: and
13: the
10: I'm wearing my special outfit for my sports scenario.
13: Yes.
12: Okay. Let's go back to strip clubs in Alabama. This time, somebody who goes by the name Super User stopped by a place called Rocket City Showgirls and gave it this one-star review. I visited recently and I had... What? Why?
13: It's fine. Go ahead.
12: Visited recently and had a mixed experience. The club itself was fine. But I had an uncomfortable interaction with one of the dancers outside the venue the following night.
13: Really?
12: She approached me while I was with someone and acted overly familiar. She even suggested that we'd been together the previous night.
13: Oh, no!
12: Which was not accurate. It created an awkward situation that could have easily been avoided. I understand dancers engage with customers, but maintaining professionalism and respecting boundaries, especially outside the strip club, is important. Hopefully, management reinforces this.
13: Okay, super user. Sounds like you're trying to cover your tracks.
12: Okay. Also, you gave it away when you told us your name was super user.
13: Yeah. Because
12: you've been using that strip club a lot, it sounds like.
13: And the previous night. So now what, are you hanging out in the parking lot with another girl?
12: Well, also, that lady was...
13: She's like, hey,
12: you're
13: super
12: worried
13: user.
12: About the woman being like, ooh, this is awkward because
13: overly familiar.
12: You're in the parking lot of a strip club.
13: Yeah.
12: Like, the woman knows what's up.
13: And if she recognized you, y'all were doing something.
12: Of course. She's like, hey, honey.
13: Oh, hey.
12: Or he was a good tipper or something.
13: Something happened.
12: Yeah. Or she was just trying to play, you know, pull one over on you and make you look like a skeezy dirtbag, which says maybe you didn't tip her. As much as you should have. Either way, it's on you. You also brought a girl to the parking lot of the strip. What are you doing out there?
13: You about to go in? You're drinking some beers? Well, I don't know. Yeah.
12: Like, I don't think she's going to be put off by it if she's there in the first place.
13: Yeah. Maybe it's his regular lady.
12: Well, he should have covered his tracks a little bit better.
13: That's right. We got a lot to tell Super User. Okay. Let's go to Foley Sports Complex in Alabama. And Angie has this one-star review. The fields are nice, but the gate fees are ridiculous. $40 per person for the tournament we already paid for. Also, their umpires are terrible. We had a guy who had no equipment on behind the plate.
12: What?
13: Then he had the nerve to warn the catchers that they should block better. The lazy field umpire, had his back turned to the field, missed several calls because he wasn't paying attention. And he was on the phone on the field during the game. Stay away from tournaments here. Stormer, I would like your input on this since you play softball.
14: Yeah, that doesn't sound like that's stuff that an umpire should be doing. However, I question Angie's authenticity in terms of this tale that she is telling. Because, again, she talks about how the umpires are terrible.
13: Yeah.
14: Sounds like she's injected a little bias in there and everything that she states afterwards. I'm like,
13: that's
14: I don't know
13: what
14: if
13: I'm
14: I
13: looking
14: believe
13: for. Her. Maybe she lost.
12: Or maybe Angie dated one of those umpires and is now trying
13: and
12: to
13: she
12: make
13: was
12: them
13: the
12: look
13: one
12: bad.
13: On the phone with him going, you really suck, you know that?
12: You're a
13: terrible umpire. I'm going to tell everybody on Google Reviews.
12: Yeah. And he's like, don't do that. They won't come to Foley Sports Complex.
14: My guess is that the team that Angie was cheering for, they had some bad calls go against them.
13: That's what I'm saying.
14: And now Angie's taking it out on the entire complex.
13: Yeah.
14: Which, by the way, the complex does not provide the umpires, by the way. It's whatever league you're a part of that provides them. So it's not,
13: thank you.
14: It's not the complex's fault.
12: Good answer. All right, let's go back to a place that doesn't need an umpire, but does call balls and strikes.
13: Is that what it's called? Balls and strikes?
12: No, I was just making a sex joke about the strip club.
14: I think you hit a home run with that one, Bradley.
12: Thank you.
13: Oh, okay.
12: That's a big bet you got there. This one's called the Gentleman's Club.
13: No.
12: And someone by the name of Dean was not a fan and gave it
13: Dean.
12: This one-star review. This dancer told me that it would be $10 for a dance. Mm-hmm. Then, when getting said dance, she told me it was going to be $20 and that it was $10 for the house. Then, she had me removed.
13: What?
12: She lied and had me removed.
13: Okay.
12: So do you think that they gave me back my $15 cover charge? No. So I was there like 10 minutes, and this dancer decided to lie. I told the bouncer, Okay, here's the thing. If I told you I was going to fix your car for $150, and when it was done, I was going to charge you $200 when it was done, he did not care. I would not recommend coming here, as they have no respect for the customer. I would go down to Oxford and Anniston, at least. They tell you what the price is up front.
13: Mm-hmm.
12: And then they don't kick you out because they undercharged you.
13: Okay, Todd Chrisley.
12: Todd Chrisley is getting it.
13: Just don't.
12: I don't really know. This year, one of those where I'm just like, I have so many follow-up questions because none of what you said made any sense to me.
13: This happens in gentlemen's clubs, you know.
12: Does it?
13: Yeah.
12: Which
13: you know,
12: is what?
13: They're like, listen, I mean, we've heard them because you do a lot of strip club reviews. And it's like, they told me one price for the lap dance, and then I got there, and it was twice as much.
12: Well, also, $20 versus $10.
13: Like $10 lap dance, I'd be like, and plus how much, what?
12: Yeah, what are you getting, a lap dance from a goat?
13: And a car?
12: Like,
13: a goat.
12: Like, ain't no self-respecting stripper getting $10 for a lap dance.
13: Oh, my Lanta. Okay. You want to go to another complex?
12: Yep.
13: Let's go to a Mesquite, Texas softball complex. And Monica has this one-star review. Extremely disappointed and appalled with the unprofessionalism I witnessed at a recent softball tournament. No seeds are allowed at this park, which is totally understandable. The team I was with abided by all the park rules. The park employees who were doing end of the tournament cleanup around 8 p.m. on Sunday and saw sunflower seeds and shells. The championship game I was watching was called to a stop. All bystanders were told they had to pick up the seed shells before the game could commence. Someone else's shells they had spit out. I personally witnessed shells on the ground the previous day. There were 24 teams at this tournament over the weekend, and we just happened to be one with the select few left. Of course, the parents wanted the game to carry on, so they cleared the shells.
12: Great.
13: Then after the championship game, the parents were taking photos of their girls with their rings on the field, and the lights were shut off. We were basically all rushed out. Also, before leaving the parking lot, parents and others were packing up their vehicles and the lights in the parking lot were shut off. I get that the employees are on a schedule, but things were delayed because they chose to make a game stop and prolong the event. Yes, rules are rules. If this park doesn't want seed shells around, then maybe someone should monitor throughout the days instead of punishing the innocent ones and ruining their experience.
12: Okay.
13: So, that is pretty nasty to have to, like, everyone, we're stopping the very last game and everyone, they just noticed the sunflower seed shells. You got to pick up someone's spit.
12: Yeah, well.
13: Spitty seed shells.
12: I mean, hey, that's the price of the game, man.
13: That's right. You know from experience.
12: Yeah.
13: With your sports scenarios.
12: It's true. Pick up your damn shells.
13: You can't bring them in.
12: No.
13: Not allowed.
12: No, it's disgusting. All right, those are your
13: It is Texas.
12: All right, those are your one-star reviews. If you missed any of those, listen to our podcast. You can podcast the whole show or pick out some delightful highlights. Wherever you get your podcasts, look for Bradley and Dawn. When we come back, we got a game. That game is called...
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0: Welcome into another exciting edition of the 5 Second Rule, the game where our MyTalk hosts have 5 seconds to say three things. Let's meet our contestants for the game today. Per usual, that's Bradley Trainer.
1: Hello.
0: And that's Don McLean.
2: Hi.
0: Welcome in, contestants. We made it to another Manic Monday. But is there anything this upcoming week that you are looking forward to in particular?
2: Ooh, going to the dentist.
0: Oh, that's not that.
1: Oh, that's not fun. Fun.
2: At like 7:15 a.m.
3: That'll be delightful.
0: Boy, oh boy.
3: I'm going to do a little baking workshop with the people who donated for for Bids for Kids. We're doing a sourdough workshop on Friday. So that'll be fun. I'm looking forward to that.
0: Wonderful, wonderful, wonderful.
3: Yeah, wonderful, wonderful.
0: All right. Well, let's get to the 5 Second Rule. Don, you have a 7-5 lead over Bradley currently, and we won't have to talk about those nine ties. But Bradley, because you are still trailing, you will get the first question. Are you ready, sir?
4: Yep.
0: I said, okay.
2: I said.
3: Boom, chicka boom.
0: All right, Bradley, we're starting with this one. You have 5 seconds to name three items found at a daycare.
5: Children, diapers, toys, and professionals.
0: I love how the first thing you said was children.
2: That's good. Items. That's what I would have said. I
0: mean, are children items?
3: Well, technically.
2: And if there's no kids there, you don't have a daycare.
3: Thank you. Then it's just
2: Why am I sticking up for him?
0: I don't know why.
2: That's fine.
0: I wish there was a daycare for adults.
3: There kind of is.
2: Yeah, it's called a bar.
0: Oh.
3: Well.
0: Then I would like my bottle,
3: please.
0: There
3: are those, too.
2: Yeah.
0: They don't
2: diaper you, usually, most bars.
3: Well, but there's a few.
0: All right. I don't want to get into any more details.
3: They have a special night for
0: that.
1: Every third Thursday, it's diaper night at the Tube.
0: That's why they call it Thirsty Thursday, I suppose.
2: Oh.
3: Okay.
0: Alrighty,
2: drink
0: then.
2: Up. We need
3: Wet
2: to change
3: Wednesday.
2: That.
0: We just do Whiskey Wednesdays.
5: I love diaper night because I don't have to get up off my chair. I can just keep drinking all night.
0: Just saying. Just
3: yep.
0: saying. So, all right. Points for Bradley. Good job, Don.
2: Good job. Your turn. All right.
0: Your turn now.
2: Okay.
0: All right. You have 5 seconds to name three Grey's Anatomy characters.
2: Charlotte. Olivia Benson. Taylor
3: Charlotte.
2: Swift's cat.
0: Wrong show, ma'am.
2: Oh,
0: wrong
2: no.
0: Network.
2: Gray.
0: Dr. Meredith Gray.
3: Olive Meredith.
2: Meredith Gray.
0: Yep.
2: Yeah, that's the cat's name.
0: But that's, yeah.
2: Yep, I never watched that show.
3: Same.
2: Not even
3: one. Well, I'm glad you got
2: episode.
3: One of those dumb questions.
0: I watched. I remember the very first, like, one or two episodes of Grey's Anatomy.
2: What were you, two?
0: I think it came out in 2005, 2006, so I was 10 or 11 years old or so. Man, fantastic. The first two episodes of Grey's Anatomy, that's a hard word to say, Grey's Anatomy are really, really compelling television.
2: Oh, really?
0: Like, really, really good.
2: Okay.
0: But then, like, me and my parents kind of fell off the show because it got more involved with, like, the drama as opposed to... We thought it was going to be, like, The Pit or ER, but it's not really that kind of show.
2: It's a soap opera.
0: Exactly. So, all right. Well, Bradley, you have the lead after one round. Congratulations. But
3: well,
0: on to round number two. Here's your next question. You have 5 seconds to name three household chores for kids.
3: Vacuuming, emptying the garbage, and emptying the dishwasher.
0: Right. Yes.
2: Yeah.
0: All of those were things I had to do when I was a kid in terms of chores. So, sure, plenty of kids still do that today.
2: Or don't.
0: Because they're on their iPads all day
3: My
0: long.
3: My favorite was we just were in Chicago visiting Jamie's cousin, and they have this poster board up on the wall for the kids that show, like, Monday we do this, Tuesday we do this, and this person does this. And at the bottom it says, and putting dishes, putting dishes in the dishwasher is not considered
0: A chore. That's a courtesy.
3: Meaning,
0: I
3: like,
0: agree.
3: Everybody has to do that.
0: Yes.
2: Yeah,
0: like,
2: and everybody should rinse it first.
0: Yes.
2: So that it doesn't stink.
3: Or stick.
2: Yeah.
0: All the above. All right, Don, to your turn now. You ready?
2: Yep.
0: Okay, you have 5 seconds to name three Marvel characters.
2: Oh, Iron Man, Deadpool, and a Spider-Man, the Boogeyman.
0: No, the Boogeyman.
2: I just added that one.
0: That's a new one. That's a good one.
3: I wouldn't have been able to do that.
2: Mm. Yeah, you would.
3: I can't tell the difference between those two.
0: DC, yeah. Marvel, yep. Which one's Batman, which one's Thor. Sure.
3: Well, I'm usually Thor after a good workout.
2: There you go.
3: My muscles.
0: You're proud of yourself. Right. You're proud of
2: your
0: yourself.
2: Your muscles are. Ooh.
3: Thor.
2: Yeah. Oh, sore.
3: Thanks for arriving.
2: I didn't know.
3: Like, she didn't get that. I knew you didn't get it. It's fine.
0: You have no excuse. It's okay.
2: It's very late in the show.
0: Yeah.
3: Oh, yeah, no, that's the excuse. That's the excuse. At 12:01, you would have gotten that joke like that.
2: Well, I thought he's never arrogant like this. This is weird. That's what I was thinking.
0: Never arrogant? What?
2: Not really. No, he's very humble.
3: I'm just very muscular after I work out.
2: Well?
3: No, I meant my muscles are sore.
2: Okay.
3: I with Thor, Philly.
2: Got it.
0: All right, we got time for one more round. Bradley, back to you now. You have 5 seconds. Name three items needed for baking.
3: Oh, flour, sugar, butter, love.
0: Don't forget the love, because that's the most important part. All right, Don. Well, mathematically, you can't win the game today, but here is your final question. You have 5 seconds to name three items found at a hibachi restaurant.
2: Oh, you have tools, you have oil, vegetables, scallops, meat, a chef. Oh, items.
3: Same things at my house.
0: I think Don's craving scallops.
2: I love scallops at the hibachi.
3: Did you say tools and oil?
2: Tools. You know, flipping tools.
0: Okay. Spatula.
3: I don't want to know about your flipping tools and oil. What you're doing at your hibachi grill. All right. When we come back, oh, we're not coming back because Brittany and Kendall are up next. We'll be back tomorrow, though. So have a fabulous afternoon with those two yahoos, and we'll see you in the noonish time tomorrow. Bye.
6: 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I don't know what I'd do without you.
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18: Oh, let's take a look at those roads with your My Talk traffic. Got a few crashes to report. One is eastbound on 94. This one's right between 280 and Marshall Avenue. Again, that's if you're heading eastbound. on 94, working your way from Minneapolis over to St. Paul there. So we're going to run into that issue. Northbound 169, we've got a crash here at the entrance ramp for Medicine Lake Road. So be on the lookout for there. A number of emergency vehicles are on the site for this one. So slow down there. It's going to begin around Plymouth Avenue and continue there until you get past the exit there for Medicine Lake Road. And then northbound, check that, southbound here on 494 in Plymouth. We've got a crash between 55 and Hennepin County Road 6 there. Again, that one is in Plymouth. And then over in, this one appears to be in Richfield. We've got a crash northbound here on 35W. This is right at the ramp for Crosstown there. Ramp for 62 is where you're going to be encountering this accident. So a few areas, a few more than normal at this time of day. So be on the lookout for that and just take it easy and cautious out there. We've got cool temps continuing. We'll drop down all the way to 46 tonight for the overnight low. Tomorrow back up to 65 and partly cloudy. It's 58 now.
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19: Dirt. I love dirt. I collect it.
18: Let's start things off with a look at the box office from the weekend that was. It was a massive weekend for Resident Evil. The latest take on that video game franchise did $60 million at the box office. Huge weekend for Resident Evil. Practical Magic 2 in at second, $12.2 million. And Spider-Man Brand New Day rounding out the top three there at $6.5 million. The Odyssey still hanging around just under $5 million. And speaking of movies, Backrooms has now officially surpassed $400 million at the global box office. It is one of the biggest smash hits, certainly, of the summer. And then definitely when you're talking about most profitable movies as well, this is that movie that was done for just $10 million. It was a surprise horror hit that became the biggest A24 release of all time. Again, just crossing that $400 million mark. And then if you were a fan of Once Upon a Time in Hollywood, and especially of Brad Pitt's character, Cliff Booth, well, you can now check out the trailer for the further misadventures of Cliff Booth. That trailer has officially been dropped. It is the one that won Brad Pitt the Oscar in that David Fincher film. And again, this one is going to be released in IMAX and in theaters on November 25th for a two-week engagement, and then it'll be released on Netflix December 23rd. So that trailer is out now. That's a look at your My Talk Dirt Alert for this hour. For more entertainment news, you can download the My Talk app, or you can go to mytalk1071.com.
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0: Hold your loved ones near. Get them near a pool. Take a photo, but don't jump in because it's cold. Hey, welcome to Brittany and Kendall's show with producer Mike. Last day of summer.
1: Last day.
0: Show them legs. It's cold.
1: As Mike remembered. Do you remember?
2: Oh, yeah. It's the 21st night of December. Thanks for playing fire.
1: September, that's what I meant.
0: Yeah.
1: Mike, it's not December.
2: You didn't tell me to sing on command. Like, I wasn't sure we were going to start the show with a little Earth, Wind, and Fire.
0: Okay, let's start the show over. Hey, guys, last day of summer.
2: I thought it was the 22nd.
1: Do you remember?
2: No. In the song, it's the 21st, but the actual end of summer is the 22nd.
0: I know, but today's the last day of summer.
1: I'm over both of you right now.
0: Halfway through tomorrow is officially, fall.
2: Lovely.
0: You know what?
2: Great to know.
0: Jokes are better this way. We nailed it. Guys, we're going home. The BK show is done. We're starting our week out.
1: Hey.
0: Yeah, well, Kai Guy is officially 4.
1: My baby is 3.
0: Just kidding.
1: This is going so well. I'm going to need both of you to make eye contact.
0: In our defense, we have celebrated his birthday for 17 days.
2: I know.
0: We've actually done this conversation so many times. We've talked about, so that's why I kind of did the next birthday.
1: Cool. I need you to both look at me and just
0: we can do this.
1: We can make words match what we mean to say.
2: I believe it.
1: Believe that you
0: believe it. Sorry, my first intro was great. So you guys are on your own.
1: So we officially had his birthday. Everything went well. It's great. I thought it was so funny that my kid, we got him all jazzed up about the decoration fairy. We got him all jazzed up about singing happy birthday to you, which you can't do if there's not a cake there, I later learned. He wanted to sing happy birthday to everyone but himself. Happy birthday to you, mama. Blah, blah, blah, blah, blah. But what was so funny...
0: And happy
1: funny,
0: birthday to you, mother. I like the idea that it's like...
1: Yeah, he said to me, Hallows Eve to you as well. Multiple times he said to me, no, happy birthday to you, mama. I was like, okay, it's your birthday. But thank you, because yes, I did birth you.
0: Yeah.
1: So thank you. All that was great, but all he cared about was decorating for Halloween.
0: I get it.
1: All he wanted to do was talk about... Is it Halloween yet? Is it Halloween yet?
0: The chokehold that Halloween has on kids is so visceral. Gogo came back from her dad's this morning, and I had acquired some gourds. Some random pumpkins that festive that somebody grew that were hey, you can have these. So I just put them out front. And she goes, you decorated without me? I go, I just put out, they gave them to me. They seemed weirdly dirty to go inside. I don't know. And there was all the other houses were decorated. And she's like, you decorated without me? And I was like, I swear I did not.
1: I didn't. I'm sorry.
0: So all he wants to do is decorate for Halloween.
1: That's all he wants. All he wants is his Cars costume. I'm like, kid, great. You got the wrong mom to do a DIY project, but I'm going to try. His dad's really gung-ho, which is helpful.
0: That's great. Gogo got her costume in the mail 2 days ago, has been wearing it since she got home from her dad's this morning. Mm-hmm. We walked the dogs in it. She is a Cheshire cat now until probably Christmas. She will be a Cheshire cat, which is great because it's already kind of too, it's a little bit on the short side. So I'm like, yes, wear this thing for 3 months and then we'll give it to Kai. He can be a Cheshire cat next year.
1: I don't know if that fits with what I want to do. Maybe I'll be Alice in Wonderland.
0: Super cute. I mean, he can just wear it. He doesn't have to be for Halloween. He can just wear it.
1: It's true.
2: I don't know if that fits what mom wants to do.
1: I don't know if it works.
0: She asked me, Gogo said, what are you going to be for Halloween before we came here? Because we were laying in bed. I said, I'm going to be a cowgirl because we're going to Ella Langley, and I get Gogo for the first half of the day. So I was like, I'm probably going to be a little bit of a promiscuous cowgirl, Gogo. I need to find you a new daddy. Just kidding. Yeah, because he's going to be at the Ella Langley concert.
1: Probably. Sitting in the suite, My Talk suite.
0: Yeah.
1: Definitely going to be there.
0: Definitely going to be there.
1: Mike, you also got to hang out with a little tyke
2: over the
1: weekend, hanging out with Miles.
2: It was a blast, yeah. We had a little up north weekend, had a cabin right there on the lake. It was beautiful. Got to hang out with him, did the park. We had a sleepover night.
0: So you got a whirling dervish
2: for
0: in your
2: the
0: bed.
2: First time in my life. Yeah, shared a bed with my wife and a 3-year-old. That was an experience.
0: They get perpendicular so quick. How can a foot hit my chin at that velocity when I've like you can barely walk.
2: Yeah, I woke up and my right arm was hurting. That's because Sarah was sleeping on it because we were like sharing basically the equivalent of a twin. He had the entire rest of the king size bed. It was an experience.
1: Mm-hmm. I get that.
2: He was like, can I do it again next? No, you cannot. Nope. I don't care where you sleep, but it's not going to be here.
1: Not with me.
2: Sorry.
1: Do your in-laws always pick September for a cabin weekend?
2: Not always, but it just kind of worked out for everybody this year that time. It was like a joint birthday celebration. So mine's in the end of October. A few others were in September. A couple were late summer. So we kind of worked it all together.
0: Nice.
1: Because I'm like, it seems like a really cold. Like, I don't immediately think I would like to go north right now.
2: We missed it by a week though, honestly. Like it was actually would have been pretty nice, you know, a little bit earlier. But it was good though. And I like the vibe up there at the time. Open the windows and have the campfire, get the fireplace going. You get that vibe too.
0: Yeah, if I had the time and energy, I would go to the cabin for sure on one of these weekends because then you put on like big blankets and you go around the lake and it's very like comfy, cozy vibes.
1: Mm.
2: Yeah.
0: But that's about it. Everything else, you just have to play a lot of board games and really like the people you're with because you're going to be in close quarters.
2: Yeah.
1: When I think of Mike, I think of comfy, cozy blanket walks.
2: Oh, yeah, for sure. That's me. That's
1: what he did.
0: Pontoons.
2: Cars. You know, that's what it is. It's cars. We played a lot of cars. We had a good time.
0: I thought you said cars at first, and I imagined you guys like doing like Hot Wheels on the counter.
2: Oh, sure. Yeah,
1: Lightning
2: McQueen.
1: Mm-hmm. Absolutely.
0: Me and one of our BFFs of the show, JC, we did the Lopet Trail half marathon.
2: Nice.
0: And let me tell you, it was way more fun than I thought. And the Lopet knows how to throw on a race, so I was pumped about that. Nobody got lost. I did hey guys, there is five women out there who know way too much about my personal life because there was like from mile 8 to 10 where me and JC, I thought, were having a private conversation to which all of a sudden these other women were like, tell us what happens next year. We're excited to hear the results of this. So I was like, oh no.
1: Ooh.
0: I know.
1: Do you think they were they saying it sincerely?
0: Yes, or were they very nice.
1: Little did you know I was listening this entire time.
0: No, it was everybody's vibe there. I don't know if it's trail running or Lopet or maybe the combo of it all. Because like at the 10th mile, so I was doing 13 miles. At the 10th mile, I was like, listen, I got to stretch my legs a little bit. My knees were hurting, so I was going to like speed up. And I got to start passing people. Mm. And every time I'd see somebody, I'm like, I'm going to beat that person. I'd get past them. And they'd go, you're doing great. Keep it up. And I was like, well, that ruined the vibe.
1: Yeah.
0: So I was like, everybody's vibe was literally so not Minnesota nice, like actually sincerely the nicest people I've ever met, like cheering me on.
1: Do you think it's because it was raining and everyone was just so miserable that they thought, might as well cheer?
0: Here's the deal. Runners are not that attitude. Oh. And also, it was only raining for like the first maybe mile or two.
1: Oh, that's not bad. I thought maybe it would rain the whole time.
0: No, it didn't. It was kind of perfect weather because you never got cold. You never got hot.
1: Nice.
0: And as long as you took off like your waterproof thing, you were fine. But I'm telling you, I don't know what it is. I think I'm toxic positive. And then I get around runners and I go, is this what you guys experience?
1: That like, runner's high.
0: It's so annoying. Like they're so positive and like excitable. And literally, they were like, because we were talking about like boy troubles, me and JC were, and they were like, we can't wait to find out what happens with him. And I was like, dang. Like, they were sincerely rooting me on.
1: Do you want to tell her or should I?
2: You can.
1: Yes, that is what it's like.
0: Is it so annoying?
1: Every once in a while, we just go, can we just turn her? Does she have an off button?
2: Yeah.
1: Like, just like, it's okay. It's raining and Dolly Parton died. Stop it. There is nothing positive happening here. No, we love you.
0: But I get it. It was so annoying. Like, I'm really sorry that you have to experience this. Literally, everyone I passed, you got this, girl. And I was like, I just like villainized you so I could pass you. And it's like men. And you know how I feel about men. I was like, I'm going to pass that big, strong man. And he's like, you got a girl. And I'm like, I hate you so much. I want to turn around and push him. And then I was like, I want to walk at that point because I'm like, fine.
1: Can I ask you guys, you know what? I'll ask you later.
0: Yeah.
1: But I do want to follow this up with the whole running in like waterproof gear.
0: Because
1: I don't think there's any hell worse on earth than doing something athletic.
0: Mm.
1: In water-resistant gear, because you can't breathe.
0: Yeah.
1: It's awful.
0: It's awful.
1: And that is my statement for a Monday.
0: Yeah.
1: I think we can all just agree. But
0: luckily for me, I had a free Champions on Ice. The owners of Champions on Ice, they live here.
1: Mm.
0: And I did an event, and I met Michelle Kwan and all these people. And they gave me a free windbreaker, and it's really crappy. It doesn't block out the
1: anything.
0: So it's really breathable.
1: It's good.
0: So it was not very waterproof, and it's breathable. So it was like the perfect combo if it's barely raining.
1: Also, I can't believe you just dropped that you just casually met Michelle Kwan.
0: That's I met everybody.
1: I had her figurine as a child, but it's fine.
0: I've met everyone.
1: Just casually dropped that you met another Olympian. Anyway.
0: When we get back, Cindy Crawford's son passed away. It's awful. This is all over the news. We're going to tell you about it next on the BK Show.
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13: 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She

0: This is so sad. Welcome to the BK Show. Cindy Crawford's son, Presley Gerber, has died of suspected overdose in rehab. He was in a rehabilitation center in California, and it looked like he passed away.
1: What's interesting is we know so much about, obviously, Cindy Crawford. We know so much about his sister, Kaya Gerber. You know, they're very much in the zeitgeist. Didn't know a ton about Presley other than he was a model. And just recently, so recently, there was an article where Kaya Gerber kind of talked about how it's been, her brother had been having a hard time. And I had no idea. And yeah. it was interesting that this is something that clearly the family has known and has been struggling with him for a while.
0: And wasn't there something experimental he did like a month or two ago?
1: I'm not sure.
0: There was either, it wasn't like ayahuasca, but there was something they did in, I remember it was interesting to me because I'm sober and I always read about how people do these programs where you like microdose heroin or microdose something. And he was on in some sort of program where he was taking some drug under a doctor's order and help in hopes to like help him
1: slowly wean off.
0: Yeah, I forget what it was, but that was the last time I read about him. I'm going to look it up. I know I'm talking out of terms. It just came to me when you said that.
1: It's just, it's really sad. When you hear, you know, he was already at a sober house. And that is, I think we've all read many stories like that, that someone gets clean and then they take what they think is an okay amount. We don't know that with Presley Gerber, but they take their old amount. And then this can unfortunately happen where there's an overdose. I think the overall arching theme whenever you see this with celebrities' kids or celebrities in general is you can have all the money, all the connections. He's incredibly good looking.
0: Yes.
1: The most supportive family, at least from what we could see, they seem like a big, happy family. And addiction is addiction.
0: Yeah, I think it is really interesting. There's just some common, I mean, it's the magic of like AA or rehabilitation clinics in general is like, you have no idea who you're with. And like it affects so many different social, economic aspects, men, women, you know, it goes through different races. Like there's nothing that addiction doesn't touch and doesn't ruin when it touches it. I think it's heartbreaking. I think mm-hmm. it's just more proof that you can really have everything. And if you don't have some of those like main concrete foundation things, you really have nothing. Yeah. I found the article I was talking about. This was not that long ago. He underwent psychedelic drug treatment for his addiction struggles right before he passed away. And he'd post about it on his social media about doing ibogaine flood dose, which is a naturally occurring psychedelic that comes from the root bark. Well, it doesn't point matter. But he was saying how that a quiet moment, everything changed and it really affected him in like this positive way. And it's like so interesting. I have known so many people. He was saying how that a quiet moment, everything changed and it really affected him in like this positive way. And it's like so interesting. I have known so many people who under a doctor's guidance

0: Secret Lives of Mormon Wives. And she's basically blaming everybody else. She's saying, listen, the girls, they just know what I've been through. And they've just all decided to collectively pile their statements on me. They're laughing at my kids. They know what's... I'm biting my tongue. But you know what? Fine. I'll be done. Taylor Frankie Paul, maybe. Just once. Just once. Look yourself in the mirror and go, I think I need to take a little accountability. Because she might say that sometimes on the internet, but then she goes and does things like this. And you go, no, you are not a woman who has ever taken accountability for anything.
1: Yeah, I think...
0: It couldn't be clearer at this point.
2: I read through her post, and I can tell she's pretty angry because I think that a lot of these women have watched her and Dakota. And from her point of view, I'm not saying it's correct, her point of view is Dakota is the instigator and she's the reactor. And that has kind of been her narrative. I'm not saying it's true. I'm just saying that what she's doing is like, these people have said this kind of this about, and I've said this before. I'm like, I know that if these were my friends and they weren't standing up for me at all, in fact, then, you know, you've got ones that are saying they're not going to film with me. I couldn't believe that she kept going. And I mean that in the way of like, I believe that she believes that she is in the right.
0: Mm-hmm. Yeah. Cause she's, like a narcissist.
2: I know.
0: It's just nuts because you say, okay, sure, maybe you are reactive to your ex, Dakota, doing stuff.
2: You also,
0: right?
2: Yeah.
0: But you also invite him back in over and over again and not as a co-parent, as someone to have sex with. You admitted it. I mean, the day you got back from The Bachelor, you went and hooked up with him.
2: I don't know about that. Like, I don't think, like, it's hard to leave an abusive relationship, right? We've talked about that a million times. I think the things where she could go from a place of accountability, her drinking. Like, a lot of the problems, the big, you know, the time that she threw a chair at Dakota, a lot of that all was under drinking. And like admitting that, like, you know, there is that piece. But I don't really know the nuances of leaving an abusive relationship. I think are I don't know what that's like.
0: She also just doesn't need to broadcast it so much.
2: Yeah, like, but like, she kind of does.
0: But like giggling about it.
2: Yeah, I don't know about that.
0: I mean, that kind of, it's just all of it. I'm like, life has not always been easy for you.
2: That's correct.
0: You can also go, what can I do?
2: What can I change?
0: How can I fix this?
2: Totally.
0: You know?
2: Well, it's the whole, I mean, it goes back to the Gerbers of it all, the addiction of it all. How can I get my side of the street clean?
0: Mm-hmm.
2: I can't change this person. I can't change our dynamics. But how can I wake up and be the best mom, the best person for me that I can be? And I think that's something she needs to focus on. And I'm actually glad she's done with filming because it seems like she needs to focus on that.
0: Yeah, girl, you got to take a beat.
3: Take a beat.
0: Mm-hmm.
2: When we get back, we're going to take an earth, wind, and fire because it's... The
0: 21st night of September.
2: We're going to give Mike another... No, we'll get it next time. I was scared to say it because I thought I was going to say December. Mike, what's going on these dang roads?
3: Let's find out by taking a look at your MyTalk traffic. 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We've got an accident now heading northbound 169. This is right at Medicine Lake Road, the exit entrance ramp there for Medicine Lake Road. So be on the lookout for that. There it is slowing things up northbound on 169. Actually, this is all the way back before 394 now, about Cedar Lake Road. You're going to start seeing the slowdown as a result of this one. Things are cleared up here on 94 right now. We do have a crash. 94 between Minneapolis and St. Paul has been cleaned up. Those two crashes we told you about earlier. Now there's one, though, eastbound on 94 heading into St. Paul. This one is right at Mounds Boulevard there and 52, so in that section. And other than that, though, things are actually moving pretty dang well here for the start or for this point of our commute. 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
1: Let's mix it up a little.
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0: Today I made you a mixtape. What are we doing today, Mike?
4: Well, it's a very special day because if you didn't realize,

0: September from Earth, Wind, and Fire.
1: Yeah, it is. My mom went to this concert with my sister like last year they were here.
0: Okay.
1: And this is, she's saying that line over and over and over again till like yesterday.
0: Mm. But she should have stopped today because
1: that would make more sense.
0: It is the 21st night of September. All right, so let's play a little mixtape on Monday. We're going to kick it off. Let's go over to you, Brittany. Why don't you kick things off today? Again, your theme, just have fun with it. But the theme is Earth, Wind, and Fire because today is Earth, Wind, and Fire Day.
1: I got literal.
0: You got literal.
1: And I hit up our elements of Earth, Wind, and Fire. So first shall be Earth.
2: Earth.
1: Who runs the Earth? Taylor.

0: Taylor.
1: Taylor.
2: 1989.
1: I love, and I love that song.
2: It's so good. It just makes you want to run.
1: I know. Oh, my God. Yes.
2: Yes.
0: Run out of the woods. All right, let's go, Kendall, over to you.
2: I also decided to go literal. Let's start with fire. Twin flames.

0: You never have to pay for ganja.
1: Hey, you.
2: Well,
1: Twin Flame.
2: Twin Flame.
1: I don't know. I just like the song.
0: Relatable.
2: Mm-hmm. All righty. So with that, we've got, we'll go over to me now. I am going to go literal as well, but I'm going to go in order. I'm going Earth, Wind, and then Fire. We're going to start things off. I could have, you know, picked Elvis. I could have picked the original singers of this group, which was the Penguins back in 1974. Instead, I went with our good friend of the show, Harry Waters Jr., you know, Marvin Berry. Hey, Chuck!
1: Chuck.
2: It's your cousin, Marvin Berry. Here's Earth Angel.

0: Back to the Future. There was a fictional band called the Starlighters. Marvin Berry was the lead singer, and he was played by Harry Waters Jr., who's now a professor at McAllister.
1: And our
0: had him on the show.
1: Our first celebrity ever, our first and last celebrity we ever had on the show.
0: This is true. So Earth Angel, thank you, Harry Waters Jr.
1: Okay, so now we're at the wind of it all. Mm-hmm. All right. I had some trouble finding wind, so I played around with it. I was able to pull this off Faith Hill with Breathe.

0: so
1: Thank
0: good.
1: You.
0: Such a, like, that song just brings you back to the 90s, early 2000s.
2: I will say this, though. If somebody's breathing on you to the point where it feels like wind, not a fun experience. No one wants that.
0: I'm just sorry. I'm just trying to be a fake hill, right?
2: Just breathe somewhere else.
0: Stop breathing.
2: Just breathe somewhere else.
0: Don't.
1: Kendall, we're going over to you.
0: Okay, I wanted to do an element of water. Now, this album had a very, very famous cover. A baby swimming in the pool. Brittany, does that ring a bell to you at all?
2: Mm-hmm.
0: This is Nirvana!

0: Nirvana always reminds me of my nephew Finn, because when I lived with them, he played Nirvana constantly, like on his guitar, on his drum set, on his piano, any sort of instrument he will play Nirvana on.
1: Nice.
2: Love it.
0: Love it. Except at 10 at night when I'm trying to sleep.
1: All right. It is Mixtape Monday, the Earth, Wind, and Fire edition on this 21st night of September. Let's go with Wind on Mine. I am going to go with one of my favorites. Here's Bob Seger and Against the Wind.

0: got one at last round to go through. And Brittany, where are we going next?
1: Alicia Keys, because this girl is on. In the clouds, and she's not backing down. What is this girl? Enjoy having this song in your head for the next

0: Alicia Keys, Girl on Fire.
1: Mm.
0: Kendall?
1: That song is made better if it's stuck in your head, if you just think of Alicia Keys belting it, because then you're like, yeah, girl. Instead of being like, this is so annoying.
2: Oh, yeah. No, I actually, every time my kid loses her mind, it plays in my head. I go, this girl is on fire! Because she, like, can't control herself at that point, so I'm like... We need an Alicia Keys break.
1: I need hot pads.
2: Oh.
1: Okay, let's bring it down to earth. Sinder Road by Eric Lee.

0: Eric Lee. Same dirt road.
1: Like him.
0: There's a lot of country singers that have a first name and last name that are both first names. I'd never heard of Eric Lee in my life, I don't think.
1: You know this song, though?
0: No.
1: Oh, you like it.
0: I've never heard of that song before in my life.
1: Do you like it?
0: Yeah.
1: Oh, I don't like how he said that. Yeah. I don't think he does.
0: Sounds like a good country song.
2: Don't look at me.
1: I'm not lying at you. It felt like AI.
0: I thought it was AI. It felt like AI.
2: Yeah, like... And I get it, because you have nostalgia attached to it.
0: Yep.
2: But if you just listen to the lyrics, you're like,
1: the song is not
0: dirt
1: that
0: road
1: old.
0: That we all grew. I
1: it's
0: know.
1: From like 2021, 2020.
2: Oh, then I don't know why you like it. At that point, you should know better. I tried to give you an out.
1: Oh, my God. How dare you?
0: I promise you'll like this one better. I'm going to finish it up with both fire and then the element that was missed in their band name, which I guess is rain. No, there's water. Here you go. Here's their fire and rain from James Taylor.
1: Both.

0: There you go. Uplifting way to end it.
1: It's perfect.
2: Always.
1: Yes. Makes you really contemplate having an existential crisis sometimes, doesn't it?
0: End of the summer. What a better time for it.
1: Yep.
2: You guys are depressing me.
1: On that note,
0: we'll bring the AI song.
1: Hey, I got some great news. Mike, I'm sorry.
2: How dare both of you. Before we go, excuse me. Hi, my name is Kendall. That song is all about loving each other for who we are. If you listen to more and like listen to a verse, you would know that.
1: Yeah,
2: but go ahead and make fun of my song.
1: Make fun of the girl who put herself out there and tried to spread love. It's not a good sign when you have to explain that. Listen to this lyrics really well.
2: I just want you to both know, I try every week to find one or two songs that maybe neither of you have heard of because it's supposed to be fun.
1: Hey,
2: okay?
1: Mike,
0: to be very clear, I wasn't making fun of you, Kendall. I was making fun of Eric Lee and that song that he made.
1: Mike.
2: Brady was making fun of me.
0: Okay,
2: to be very
0: it.
2: Clear, Mike.
1: Hey, Mike, just real quickly. This girl is on fire right
0: yeah.
1: now.
0: Yeah.
1: This girl, and I'm in a room with her. It's fine. When we get back, hey, Kendall, I've got great news. Lionel Richie is out and about. We're going to tell you about him after his health scare at his last concert here on the BK Show.
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0: some great news for you, Kendall Mark.
1: Yeah?
0: That's when you say, what it was it, Brittany Hagen? That's the respect you put on my name.
2: Yeah.
0: To get me out there.
2: Yeah.
0: Get my brand deals.
2: Okay.
0: Shout out Nike. I don't know. Lionel Richie makes his first appearance since he was in the ICU. He was hospitalized. It was during a performance. It was actually, he had two incidents during performances where he was like either had to sit down or leave and was in the hospital, I think 3 days all in all. Well, finally he's out and about. And you know where his first stop?
2: What?
0: Sick party, bro.
2: He actually went to a party?
0: Yeah.
2: Because that's what I want to do when I get out of the hospital.
0: It was a party at Mr. Chow in Beverly Hills. And he was like, I gotta go to that party.
2: Did you ever, like, back in the day? I mean, I'm not saying that Lionel Richie did this. Back in the day in, like, college, you'd get out of, the, like, you know, some medical situation and then, like, show up at the party
0: of
2: anyway.
0: Of course.
2: Yeah, like, I remember one time having the, like, the sticker on your hand from the IV. I had the thing around my
0: wrist. We have your ID bracelet.
2: Yeah.
0: Don't forget, that's the number one thing.
2: And I was just like, got out of that hospital and there was such a fun party that night. And I was like, just give me some tequila. I swear I can swallow it.
0: I'll be fine.
2: I'll be fine.
0: Well, it was funny. I had like a deja vu moment like that, or like it was like reminding me of that. It was like last winter, I just wanted to get tested for when I held that baby who had, I can't remember if RSV or something.
2: Yeah.
0: And I couldn't find a test. And they were like, just go into your, like, the VA and they'll test you. Well, if you go into the VA for urgent care, they give you the bracelet.
2: Yeah.
0: So then after, I was waiting around for the results and I was like, all right, cool. Go. Let's go to, like, a bakery and get something. And I realized as I was buying something, I had that ID bracelet on and I had that moment of like, oh,
2: this is a low moment.
0: She just wants a cookie, and I'm trying to buy some time. I'm actually not sick. Oh, God. I've escaped.
2: There were parties, though, that you'd be like back then, because that's all that mattered, right? Is like, there were parties that be like, I mean, man, if I got to show up in this, like, tied in the back, my butt's hanging out robe, I'll do it. I can't miss the lodge party.
0: My friend Rika, her parents owned a catering company. We were in high school, and so we would cater on Saturdays. We'd make for a, like, 16-year-old to make, like, $150 was a big deal back then.
2: Oh, yeah.
0: So it was me, Michelle, and Rika, and we would have our button-up catering shirts and our black pants that were, like, not cool back then, you know?
2: No,
0: like the black
2: the cool pants.
0: And we would literally go, because we'd have to put everything away from the wedding. We'd finally get done at, like, 1:30 a.m., and we'd always, us three, we'd look like, you know, triplets showing up, like, cater waiters at whatever party all of our friends were at.
2: Oh, totally.
0: And, like, be, like, playing catch-up. We're like, all right. It probably didn't help my soon-to-be-retired drinking career, but we'd be like, I don't know how many pictures is me, Michelle, and Rico wearing these cater waiter outfits and, like, black Skecher shoes.
2: Yep.
0: Mm-hmm.
2: Oh, God, I remember those pants. You'd have to, like, my mom would take me to Maurice's, and they were, like, the standard issue, or, like, JCPenney. These are the black pants you wear with... And for me, it was Mount Frontenac, golf course, and they'd have some casual weddings. You could wear the polo with the ugly pants. No woman looks good in that.
0: No, we looked awful, but like...
2: No woman looks good
0: Guess
2: in that.
0: What? People still wanted to have sex with us, and to that, you better be better.
2: I wish I would have known that at that age. You know?
0: No, they will... Anything.
2: Anything.
0: And I'm discovering that, like, every day of my life.
2: As an adult.
0: As an adult, like... Every time
2: Are you
0: I'm
2: whistling
0: like,
2: at me right now, I'm wearing pajamas.
0: This? I'm like, you can see that I have like a full year growth of hair on my legs.
2: What are you doing over there?
0: Whatever. I love that. I love low standards.
2: Speaking of which, I think, Mike, I have low standards according to most people when it comes to the crap that I watch on television. Dancing with the Stars could be part of that.
3: Okay.
2: It's tonight, is I wanted you to know that next week.
0: Okay.
3: Next week.
2: You are going to want to tune in.
3: Ooh, why is that?
2: Because week 3 theme is Yacht Rock.
3: Oh, I am in. I love that.
2: I kind of was like, Mike is going to watch.
0: I'm going to, unless, I don't know, because if I say this, Mike's going to do it.
3: Say
0: you're
3: what?
0: Giving Kendall energy that you're going to go see a movie.
3: No, no, I'm going to see it. It's easy to watch.
0: Are you going to watch it live or on clips later?
3: Next Tuesday. Let me look at my schedule.
0: Because I think me and Gogo got into just like 2 weeks of, it was Taylor Swift and Disney night in a row for American Idol. And they have a Disney night on this. And I was like, Gogo could watch this. She would watch people dancing to a Disney night.
2: Disney Night is fun.
3: Are we full spoiling like what happened already last week? Like, have you guys talked about it?
0: Yeah, oh, yeah. We did. Nobody cared.
2: We made a joke about how Connor Leavitt, husband of Whitney Leavitt, who half the people don't even know who Whitney Leavitt is.
0: True.
2: How could, he was like, I'm so disappointed. How, bro? And then Sarah Jane Nader, sister of Brooks Nader, who, nobody knows.
0: She can't carry much for the publicity, which is too disappointing, because Brooks Nader is going to have to date somebody she doesn't want to in like a week.
3: She should just change her first name from Sarah Jane to Brooks's sister.
0: Brooks's sister.
2: It's so, like, these two people that were cast, and to your point, Mike, literally their byline is husband of or sister to.
3: Exactly.
2: Are you shocked you went on week one?
0: You know, no. And it's rough. I'll tell you this, because my brother was that guy in high school, like everybody knew who Jordan was. And then he went on to be in General Hospital while I was in high school. So I had that title. I was Jordan's sister for the longest. I probably still am Jordan's sister.
2: Probably.
3: You are to me.
0: Yeah, totally. I mean, your phone is Jordan's sister. Yeah. It's hard. You can't break it. When somebody, you'll always be Brooks's sister, because I actually don't remember your name right in this moment.
2: Well, in my house, you're Gogo's mom, so you also don't have a name at my house.
3: So, Kendall, did you watch first week of it?
2: I didn't. I missed it. Yeah, I missed it last week. I was like, it was just cuckoo bananas week. I didn't watch anything, but I will be watching this season.
3: Viral hits night is tomorrow night, and then a Yacht Rock. I love it. Mariah Carey following after that.
2: I just couldn't even believe when I read it. I was like, when was the last time someone brought up Yacht Rock that wasn't named Mike Ganger?
3: Michael McDonald is going to be there. He's going to be there. He's going to be singing.
0: I love that. I love that. I am loving to see how they like turn that into ballroom dancing. That'll be fun. I'm not going to watch it, but I could see me and Gogo getting into this at some point if she wants to. She loves dance.
2: Yes.
0: But like American Idol, man, there was a lot of like where I didn't realize how much of it is just a commercial. I've never sat through and watched ever American Idol until Gogo and I did it this last year. Mm. And I think you were on maternity leave. It was like our, all right, let's give this a go. Like, what is it like to have a show?
2: Yeah.
0: At night. Show. Mm-hmm. And Gogo was like, I don't even want to go to Disney World this bad.
2: I actually think she would like, this would be a fun one to watch. Kai likes watching this with me because he's like, where are the people dancing? And like, they make it quick. This ain't a prolonged thing. They're like, here's your dance. Let's go. Here, especially these first few weeks. Yeah, it's quick.
0: Seven?
2: Yeah. Watch it like on a 20-minute delay if you can. Like, pick it up if you want to record it. And because then you can get through all the commercials, I mean, all the voting.
0: What time are you putting this child to bed?
2: You know my kid.
0: I'm not trying to mom shame you.
2: That felt pointed. Okay. We don't watch the whole thing. He doesn't know that there's like six more dancers. Oh, it's over.
0: Kendall's at midnight. We have to know the finale. Wake up, Kai.
2: But who got kicked off on Yacht Rock Week? Why do you have in here, that's my husband? Did you meet somebody that you were like, that's my husband?
0: I'm trying to remember. Oh, this is amazing. This went everywhere, Kendall. Taylor Swift. It was Travis Kelce's first big touchdown of the year, says my algorithm. And she screamed, pointing at her ring, that's my husband. And I thought, yes, this is the energy I'm looking for. This is like the real Taylor Swift. She was really subdued last year because she was like, you're kind of coming for me, telling me that like the ball's in my court with the Super Bowl thing. She got pissed off. Mm-hmm. Now we're back to obnoxious, rooting for your man. I love this.
2: I love that, too.
0: I love this. Did you see Nikki Glaser's video before the Chiefs played, too?
2: No.
0: It was so obnoxious. It was amazing.
2: Really?
0: It was like, everybody wants you to win until you win too much, and that's the Chiefs. The best thing about being on top is when you drop out and come back, baby. Chiefs Nation! Like, that was Nikki Glaser.
3: I show this to Sarah, and she's like, oh, so this is the Chiefs broadcast. Nope. This is the Sunday night national broadcast. Mm-hmm. Yeah, people were loving that
0: and
3: on
0: she
3: social
0: had
3: media.
0: A bedazzled, glittered like jersey that said Taylor's husband on the back.
2: I love it.
0: Love it. All right, we get back to Channing Tatum. Bye.
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3: Let's take a look at those roads with your My Talk traffic as you are heading into St. Paul right now. You're going to be slowed up a little bit here due to a crash between Dale Street and Marion Street, Kellogg Boulevard. This one is on 94 heading into St. Paul. And then once you get into the heart of St. Paul, we have a crash now westbound on 94 as well. This one is between 12th Street and 35E is where that is located there. So that's causing some issues, both heading southbound into St. Paul, and then also if you're on 52 right now, that whole area there is backed up right now approaching the city. Also, we're still working with that construction on the bridge just south of Shepherd Road there, heading towards Mendota Heights. So again, you're going to be hitting the brakes around St. Clair Ave southbound on 35E, and that's going to continue all the way through and past the bridge there. Otherwise, things are actually in pretty good shape. We do have a crash now up on 35W. This one is right where 10 and 35W come together there in Arden Hills, so that is causing a huge slowdown behind it, mostly affecting things westbound on 10 right now as it's backed up there into Shoreview. We've got a look at your forecast. Let's know it's going to be a pretty chilly night tonight. We'll drop down to 48 for the overnight low. Tomorrow, back up to 64 and partly cloudy. It is 60 now here on My Talk.
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3: Take a look at the box office from this past weekend. Resident Evil, the latest movie adaptation of the popular video game, is crushing and leading things. $60 million, a massive debut there. Second week of Practical Magic 2 has it coming in at second with $12.2 million. And then Spider-Man Brand New Day and The Odyssey still hanging around there. Spider-Man Brand New Day, $6.5 million for third, and The Odyssey, $4.9 million. For fourth, we've got Backrooms now officially surpassing $400 million at the global box office. This is that movie that, if you don't remember, was an A24 smash hit. The horror hit was made for just $10 million. Again, has now passed $400 million at the global box office, making it by far the highest, or one of the highest, most profitable movies of the year. And Brad Pitt is returning in a couple of roles. He is back as Cliff Booth. You can see the trailer for that. That's going to be the latest David Fincher movie that is a spinoff. The screenplay was written by Tarantino, of course, but it's this, that character that we met in Once Upon a Time in Hollywood. And Elizabeth Debicki is in this, so is Scott Kahn, and a number of other big names. But in addition to that, we found out that Brad Pitt's going to be returning for a World War Z sequel at Paramount, and Edward Berger is going to be returning to go ahead and direct that. So that is the big news we just got as well, that Brad Pitt continues with another World War Z movie, this time a sequel. That's a look at your My Talk Dirt Alert for this hour. For more entertainment news, you can download the My Talk app, or you can go to mytalk1071.com.
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18: Let's go, girls.
0: What up? I'm really excited to tell you about Channing Tatum's Finsta.
2: Finsta is fake Insta.
0: Yeah. There is a big old theory going on that Channing Tatum has a fake Instagram. That's actually been a theory for a while.
2: Okay.
0: But they think they've nailed down, like, who, what his handle is, which is Bidness underscore Nanya.
2: What?
0: Like Nanya Business, but like weird.
2: Oh, okay.
0: Bidness underscore Nanya. And you go, why? Well, that's because this Instagram only has one follower, and it's Channing Tatum. So what the hell is going on here? And it has done things that is suspiciously very Channing Tatum-like. Like, he's a real hater of, Harry and Zoe's relationship, his ex, Zoe Kravitz, and her fiancé, Harry Styles. He commented, just here for the hate, and then, like, some popcorn emoji.
2: Oh, my God.
0: Yep. And, let's see. Zoe Kravitz and Harry Styles are engaged inside the alleged secret proposal fans never saw coming. Y'all ain't inside. Beep. He at one point goes after Cynthia Erivo. He goes, I agree with the first part, but the optics rub me the wrong way. Cynthia is extra and problematic. This reads more performative than real to me. Respectfully, but I hear you.
2: Oh, my God. This one has me dead. It's a picture of him holding a microphone. It must be a video going, I was a stripper in real life, and Bidness Nanya says, he's so genuine. No false pretenses with this guy. Funny as hell, too. If this is him, I'm dead.
0: And then you know,
2: that Kendall, she's so cute. Why is Britney so mean?
0: It's like when I go on our Hot to Go on YouTube and they like hate on me, and I like will just, I usually just double down. I'm like, she's the worst.
2: She's the worst.
0: She's the worst. He wrote on Jennifer Lawrence, you know, her first Instagram post,
2: yeah,
0: right? He wrote, they really about to gas up any and everything that she posts now, eye roll. This sounds like him.
2: Oh my God, it does. All right, what do you think?
3: I want it to be true so badly. I would love for this to be true. But again, the Cynthia, I don't know the connection there. I can't figure out the connection with that one. This person, they're also following up. Like, if you're a celeb and you're going to make a couple of comments on your Finsta account, like, he's really over-explaining. Like, there's one where he's like, when I see the two of them, I think about how the former fiance called her the most intentional person he knows. I wonder how contextual he is being. And this person responds, and he goes on this long, long thread of explaining why he's so calculated, intentional, and so great. And I'm just like, you're over-explaining at this point.
0: Mike, let me just add one thing to it.
3: Mm-hmm.
0: Alcohol?
3: Well, and it's Channing Tatum. He doesn't, like, strike me as the smartest dude around.
0: Yeah.
3: Like, no. I can get this.
0: Alcohol?
3: Yeah.
0: Like, there's something about maybe mixing in alcohol, and he's really is. I mean, he's never been verbal about the Zoe Kravitz, Harry Styles thing, but he was. Remember he posted the, like, heartbroken,
3: mm-hmm,
0: like, him on the couch without her kind of picture for a second where it's, and then I think he deleted it. I can't remember, but, like, mm-hmm, there was a minute
2: sad
0: there.
2: Sad girl energy.
0: He had sad girl energy, and it's like, you have to harness it and put it somewhere.
2: Yeah. He's got to put it somewhere positive. Well, not always.
0: No, so I mean, it's for him. Like, he's genuine. He's like that man. Genuine.
2: Celebrities, just like us, they have Finstas.
0: They have Finstas.
2: Us.
0: I don't, yeah. Should we get a Finsta account that we can all three share?
2: No.
0: Okay.
2: Because I would screw it up. Inevitably. You would definitely screw it up.
0: Yeah, I would be like, I'd be like, follow us on our Finsta. Oh, no,
2: oh,
0: sorry.
2: Wait, sorry. Did I come? Which account did I comment under?
0: I know.
2: Celebrities are just like us. They're people. Don't let them wallow in self-pity. Miley Cyrus just did this interview, and it was so sweet. I talked about a ton of stuff. But, of course, Dolly Parton, her godmother, came up. And she was like, I really did not want to perform at the 2024 Grammy Awards. She's like, I was not into it. I had just kind of been really open and vocal about how, like, my mental health wasn't great after my last tour, and I just didn't want to do it. She goes, Dolly Parton, Auntie Dolly, comes and gets me. She goes, I'm going to pick you up. And Miley goes, I knew immediately, oh, God, oh, no, here we go. She said, oh, bleep, you know they're going to trap me in this car. And she did. She's like, listen, let's talk about the Grammys. Why don't you want to do it, honey? So Miley explains all this to Dolly, and Dolly goes, get your hair teased, get a dress that you love, and you just be your Hannah Montana. You be your Dolly Parton. Your RuPaul. Your RuPaul. You need to just be that part of yourself and suck it up.
0: Mm.
2: And she's like, yeah. She goes, and you know, the interviewer is like, really? And he goes, she's like, yeah. She basically looked at me and said, suck it up.
0: Yeah.
2: Like, and it's just, yeah, your people do that. They'll look at you and listen to your sob story and they'll be like, so do you want me to tell you what you should do or do you want me to be nice to you?
0: It's so funny. I will go to the person who I know will give me what I like probably sometimes what I want and sometimes what I need.
2: Let me guess. You go to your sister.
0: And when I want brutal honesty. Are
2: when
0: you?
2: It's going to hurt.
0: But you guys are both like action people. You both want to do action. So when I'm ready for action, I don't wallow. Like, there are people that I wallow with.
2: Mm-hmm.
0: Like, my friend Allie and I will be like, let's make a hate list. We hate that person and hate them. They're the worst. And then, like, you and Lindsay are like, okay, I hear you. How can we be proactive? Like, so when I'm ready to, like, put on my, like, big girl panties and, like, actually do something, step one, buy underwear. Step two, do the action. Like, then I go to you guys.
2: Mm-hmm. Mm-hmm. I think most people that I know do that.
0: Yeah.
2: With me.
0: Yeah.
2: They'll go, like,
0: you want action.
2: My sister Ellie, just recently we were talking about something or other, and I was like, so do you want? She's like, I want you to say what you really think. I was like, okay. It's never mean. It's just this. It's like, I know that you don't want to do it,
3: but you're going to do it.
0: It's so rare that I need a pep talk. I just sometimes get lost in the, like, what's my next step?
2: Yeah.
0: Because I'm, like, so in my emotions.
2: How do I do it?
0: How do I, like, even just something as simple as, hey, like, this broke in my house.
2: Yeah.
0: I don't, what's the next step? How do I get rid of broken dishwasher?
2: Right. I mean, it's like this with Miley and Dolly Parton. Miley was like, here's the deal. She knew that I wanted it, that I'd always wanted to perform, you know, these songs at the Grammys, that it would be such a huge deal for me and I'd be upset later in life if I didn't do it. I probably could have done a lot of therapy and gotten to that right answer. She's like, but it was a lot faster to just go to my godmother and have her literally lock me in the car.
0: Yes.
2: And tell me all about myself.
0: I love that.
2: Love Dolly. By the way, we are doing a Dolly Parton day here.
3: We are.
2: We're doing that on Friday, 9/25. Get it? 9/25.
0: 9/25.
2: All day celebrating Dolly Parton. We're going to be giving away tickets. We'll have more information coming soon, but just be in the know. That's happening on this Friday.
0: It'll be very fun.
2: Speaking of Dolly.
3: One other thing, quick program. We got to figure this out, and I want to do it on the air with the two of you, because we got some very exciting news.
2: What?
3: You were just talking about Miley.
2: Yeah.
3: She's in the running for this, and we need to have the conversation.
0: Yes!
3: We need to do our halftime football. We need to do our Super Bowl halftime draft.
2: Oh,
3: we got to do it tomorrow. The reason why I say this, so if you don't know, every year we normally do a 3-round draft. We all take different musical acts we think are going to do the halftime show.
2: Mm-hmm.
3: We bet on it. We have a good time with it. Now, in the past, I'm looking at it right now, usually the announcement comes late September. So we're right in that
0: time. You're right.
3: There's been some rumors that Miley's in the mix. Those have completely all been debunked. Not saying it can't be her, but the announcement that, Apple has basically made the announcement behind the scenes, that's kind of been debunked. So there are a lot of people up for it. There are a lot of big names, big acts up for it. I think tomorrow we should draft our Super Bowl halftime show draft.
2: I'm ready.
3: You guys in?
0: I am so
2: What time are we doing it tomorrow? Like 4:30? Let's pick a time.
0: We've got a 4:40. We have Mary Mack coming in. So maybe like 4:26, 4:20.
2: Why not just at 4:00?
3: Sure.
0: Okay. We normally have a segment there, but you're going to blow it up for this exact situation.
2: I think it's worth it. Baby, it's worth it.
0: I mean, you got me with Fifth Harmony. Fifth Harmony. I can't really argue with that.
3: You think Fifth Harmony is going to perform? We'll see. We'll find out tomorrow when we do the draft.
0: When we get back, Kate Beckinsale has been acting a fool on social media, and what she did this weekend has fans worried. We're going to tell you about it next on the BK Show.
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0: What's up? It's me, Brittany. And of course, I have to talk to you about the Children's Theater. Me and Gogo are huge fans of the Children's Theater Company. And right now, they're putting on a Pinocchio. You have no idea where this is going. Because, like, you think you know because you've seen the movie. But the whole vibe is this imagination world where they take you to places you've never been. The actress who plays Pinocchio, I'm telling you, there's something. She's possessed by a puppet. There's no other explanation. The whole time, I'm on the edge of my seat. My kiddo's four. And this was one of those ones where, but at the end, she's like, tell me it's not done. And that's how I felt, too. There is a good fairy. Will it actually fly? Will she? Probably. There's so many things that happen. In fact, during the intermission, you get to go out and kind of reenact some of the things they're doing. And it is so dang fun. Pinocchio right now at the Children's Theater all the way until October 18th. Get your tickets today.
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0: club keeps knocking.
1: Okay, we've talked about this before. Kate Beckinsale has been up to some things on social media. Mm-hmm. And that's all like we're really getting from her. So what happened was she posted on her main grid on Instagram featuring a background with the word bye in the lettering. And then in an Instagram story, she did a rainbow over a suburban street caption, "Congratulations, you won, I give up," and then literally left the platform.
2: Deactivated?
1: Mm-hmm.
2: So who won? Like,
1: I don't know.
2: The trolls? I mean, I know that she's gotten a lot of attention recently due to her weight. She's very thin. It was very similar to Kelly Osbourne. Mm-hmm. Like, people were really, really poking at that. Even in people trying to be kind.
1: Yeah.
2: You know, it wasn't always from a place of cruelty.
1: When was she last in public?
2: But something, and I know her mom passed, and she talked heavily about how that contributed to how she was feeling, and she'd been dealing with some type of illness for years that I had not heard of before.
1: Yeah.
2: Yeah,
1: her mom passed away. I want to say this was in 2025. She recently lost her mom in 2025 after a battle with cancer, as well as her stepdad in 2024. And she'd address critics to explain that her weight loss was the physical symptoms of severe bereavement and trauma.
3: And she had those pictures too, where she was in the hospital soon after that. It was like 6 weeks following, I believe, because this was back in 2024. So this would have been before her mom passed away. But there was those pictures where she, I guess, had stress-induced tear in her esophagus.
1: Yeah.
3: And that's when she posted all these pictures of, like, it was her in the hospital. She was, you know, not looking, but she would never post anything with it. It was very, like, vague booking. Like, we're all just left to speculate. Like, we care about you. You're a celebrity. We're wondering, you know, what you got going on. But you're just posting pictures of you in a hospital bed with no context.
1: Yeah, with, like, a giant bow on her head.
3: Yes.
1: And then, like, there was also a time she had, like, bruises on her head. Yeah. And, yeah, I don't know what's going on with her. And I worry. I'm trying to think the last time we saw her in public was, it looks like they keep using this event or this picture from Elton John's AIDS Foundation, but it doesn't say which year either.
2: Hmm.
3: What's interesting too is she hasn't done a lot, to your point, Brittany, she hasn't done a lot of work either. Mm-hmm. She's got 8 projects in the works. So, like, she's working again. Like, okay. She's doing post. She's got 3 different shows in post production. She's filming a movie right now. She's doing a lot of, you know, work, more than we've seen her do as of late. Mm-hmm. And all this stuff is happening at the same time. So, just worth noting.
2: Oh, Kate Beckinsale.
1: Yeah.
2: All right. Meghan Markle was out and about in the UK. She hasn't been photographed since their move back. And lo and behold, she's hanging out with Ellen DeGeneres and her wife, Portia de Rossi, at some pub. Not a big deal, right? But I do go, you've gotten a lot of crap for moving back to the UK. I don't think it's warranted, but it is what it is, Meghan.
1: Mm-hmm.
2: Are we sure we want to hang out with Ellen DeGeneres, who doesn't have a very fantastic rep back here?
1: Even if, like, let's say we ignore that Ellen DeGeneres has not the greatest, like, rap sheet when it comes to right now. Her likability isn't exactly through the roof. I think it's kind of funny, too, because it's like some of the main things people get mad about you is, like, you're such an American actress, and now you're hanging out with Ellen DeGeneres. And you, like, know what I mean? Like,
2: right,
1: you're, like, Hollywood girl.
2: I get it. That is, they were friends before. They're still friends. I'm sure the move hasn't been great. But, like, just go to her house.
1: I know.
2: I don't know. Is this like the first time we want to go out to a pub? And I think if it was the 5th visit, maybe it wouldn't clock so much. But from everything I've seen, this is the first time she's been photographed out and about. And, like, you're Meghan Markle. People are going to see you.
1: I thought she was driving.
2: No, she was actually there.
1: No. I meant, like, didn't we see her last week get in? Like, she was driving around.
2: She went to a private club last week, but there were no photos of her.
1: Yeah.
2: So this was like, and these photos are, you know, like fast, like, oh my gosh, so much shutter speed happening here. They're not great photos, but still, I don't know. I think I'm overthinking it.
1: I don't know.
2: Harry and Meghan have to overthink everything.
1: I don't think this is overthinking it. I think

0: Okay. Never thought I'd hear that.
1: Carrot Top health update. He is awake and breathing, as you know. Comedian. There's some sort of medical emergency. He was hospitalized following a suicide attempt. Well, he is now awake and breathing on his own in Las Vegas hospital. And his representatives shared that he's continuing to improve, surrounded by family, and he's joking around with the medical staff. I'm like, I don't think that's like necessary to hear that. You're like, I don't really know if this is the time to like diffuse. But anyways, they said that he's reading a lot of messages from his fans and how his comedy has helped him through hard times and has meant a great deal to him. So hopefully he will figure out a way to get back to a good space.
0: You think about his family has done a nice job of this, and I think the press has stayed out of it now. But the amount of coverage and attention that Perez Hilton got after his live stream and mental health crisis, I'm glad that that has really died down.
1: Right.
0: That the coverage around it, that we're just letting him get the help that he needs, letting his children not have to hear about any of it from outside sources because his kids were old enough. This Carrot Top thing just seemed like, whoa. I mean, again, we say this all the time, and we talked to Be Continued last year for Project Down and Dirty, and we, you know, what they do with suicide prevention and awareness is so important, and it's like, you just never know what someone's going through. Carrot Top, who's someone who's been a comedian and making people laugh forever.
1: Yes.
0: Is, you know, someone else that it doesn't mean that everything was great.
1: Yeah. You know? That's a really, you said, a lot of very accurate things. And then really quickly, I know we have like a sad roundup, but one more. We've got Chad Gilbert. He was the former New Found Glory guitarist. He was married to Hayley Williams. You may know her better as Paramore.
0: Oh, yeah.
1: For a while. And the song Still Into You was about him and their relationship.
0: Hmm.
1: So he passed away at a really young age. He was, I want to say, oh my gosh.
0: 45.
1: 45. I'm like, I know I wrote it somewhere.
0: Yeah.
1: So young.
0: Oof.
1: All right.
0: Well, thanks for those updates.
1: No problem.
0: When we come back, you guys, I need you to watch this video from London Fashion Week. If you are not driving a vehicle, I need you to watch. Just Google Breast Milk, London Fashion Week, and you will see the video that we are about to talk about.
1: I'd be so scared if there's more than one video.
0: I know. Mike, what's going on the roads?
2: Let's find out by taking a look at your My Talk traffic here. We've got a few slowdowns in a couple of spots. The biggest issue is due to a crash here, 35W. It's right where 35 and 10 come together in Arden Hills here. So northbound 35W is facing some slowdowns as a result of this. That's all the way back to like County Road D. And then if you're on 10 heading westbound, when you split off there and before you get to 35W, just know it's going to be very slow moving through Shoreview right in that there. We know that's kind of a common spot when there's an accident up in this area that really gets backed up, and today is certainly no exception. We've got a crash now in this one. Looks like Columbia, or it's in just Fridley. It looks like it's in Fridley here. It's right at, it's affecting things on 694 in the westbound direction there. So if you're heading westbound through Fridley, Silver Lake Road, you're going to start slowing down a little bit, and that's going to continue until you cross the river. I think the crash is actually on 65, but it's all kind of backing things up onto 694. It appears there again in that westbound lane. So that area, much slower than usual. Forecast today, we're going to drop down to 48 tonight. Clearing skies late. Tomorrow, 64 and partly cloudy. 60 right now.
3: Where talk is fun.
4: It really takes my mind off things. And oh my God, do I have a lot of things on my mind. A lot.
3: My talk. Everything entertainment.
1: Hey, it's me, Brittany. And I gotta tell you about my law BFFs, John Bryant. He is a go-to when I actually need advice around anything. Michael Bryant cares so much and knows so many people. So when I have a question about anything when it comes to law or just like advice, he's like a person for that. And that's what's great about him. He knows so many people. He's so connected and he knows the best steps to get you in the best spot possible. So if you go to Michael Bryant at Bradshaw & Bryant and you're like, hey, this happened to me and I got to figure out if I can take legal action, he'll be honest with you. He's not going to waste his time and he's definitely not going to waste your time. So when in doubt, reach out to Bradshaw & Bryant and they'll be tell you the best plan of action. He's gotten so many My Talkers and he's like so pumped to be a part of the My Talk universe. And he says that you guys are the best clients because you're people that deserve a helping hand. So Bradshaw & Bryant.

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10: 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Everything entertainment.

0: If you've never seen a model continue to serve face after getting hit in the face by milk shooting out of a fake nipple, then you're like me. Yeah, yeah. Right? I said that. This is all happening at London Fashion Week. There's this video that has now gone viral of the fashion designer DePetza. I don't know. Either way, their look is titled Holy Milk. And it's all about celebrating motherhood. You say, okay, that's fine. That's great. Well, here on the BK show, we love that. We support this. The final walk, though, involved four models sitting on the runway, one very pregnant model walking over, and then she turns on her boobs, and a milky-looking substance just flies out of them like a fountain.
1: So fake milk comes out of her... obviously fake boobs.
0: Yep.
1: And it's supposed to simulate the idea that breast milk is flying out of her boobs.
0: Yes, because milk is life, Brittany.
1: Milk is life.
0: Milk is transformative, erotic, spiritual, and maternal.
1: And I wish I could have made this much milk.
0: And sticky.
1: Sticky?
0: It was like...
1: I have to trust you on that.
0: Yes, it is sticky. You watch this video and this girl who is super pregnant and very beautiful. And like the models are just, they're working it. But she's literally swaying side to side as the milk coming out of the fountain that is her nipple.
1: Nipples.
0: Swaying.
1: She's from Traders. Mike, this girl is from not our Traders. Leanne Pinnock is the model, and I guess she's from some season of Traitors.
0: Look at that.
1: Yeah, or maybe it's the one that's coming up.
0: I just really wish I could have been in the room when this situation was happening.
1: She's married to a soccer player, Andre Gray, and they already have twin girls together. And now they have a very famous third child that will be coming out of her soon.
2: She was on the second season of Celebrity Traitors on the BBC.
1: Mm. All things go lead back to Traitors.
2: Yeah, it does at this point, yeah.
1: Especially like fountain-like breast milk that is flailing out of her chest on the runway.
0: Get over the
1: girl. ones sitting on the floor getting hit by the milk are iconic.
0: Literally getting smacked in the face while serving face. Just like, how do you take yourself seriously when this is happening behind you? I don't know.
1: I would just go imagine a deer dying. That's what I do when I try not to laugh.
0: Oh my God.
1: I know.
0: Do you actually?
1: Yeah.
0: Imagine in trouble? Bambi's mom just got hit by a semi.
1: Imagine a deer dying in the woods. Just watch you. Like that's what I do in the military all the time because I get in trouble for laughing all the time. I think everything's funny, especially like when a drill sergeant's mad about something that's like not real. That's my go-to.
0: I wonder if that's what this girl did. Keep face. There's a nipple shooting fake milk.
1: You're just slowly dying. It's end of its life in a forest. It's not funny. It's not sad either. It's just like okay. That's my.
0: It's not sad. It's not funny.
1: It's just
0: a circle of life.
1: It's
0: okay.
1: It's a circle of life.
0: Thank you. Thank you. Holy milk, baby.
1: Holy milk.
0: Speaking of fashion, let's talk about Taylor Swift.
1: Thank God.
0: Your favorite subject. She was at the Chiefs game and was wearing a shirt that, of course, sold out immediately. Thank you, Aaron Andrews, who then was like, hey, did you know that my line is what Taylor was wearing? I can't even fathom the feeling that goes through your body when you realize that Taylor Swift donned your outfit.
1: Do you think they, I would assume they get a heads up, right? Or no? Or maybe not.
0: No idea.
1: They don't have to give them a heads up, but you'd think just because they're so on top of it, the first step would be like, hey, we're reaching out to tell you that she is wearing this. Please be ready.
0: You'd be free. You'd freak out.
1: You'd freak out.
0: Like,
1: we need to get her in one of our shirts next year for the state fair.
0: Yes.
1: I'm so sick of you not pulling your weight around here.
0: It's so true.
1: I got our shirt on Twin Cities Live. Okay, yeah. Can you please get our shirt on Taylor Swift?
0: I wonder, Aaron Andrews' line has been around for like 5 years, too. And like, it's not that popular.
2: No.
1: It's cute.
0: Yeah, it's not anything bad. It's just like not that popular. Now it's selling out left and right.
1: Do they have Viking stuff for you?
0: I'm sure she does.
1: I don't know, because sometimes they're really weird about only doing certain...
0: They're very disrespectful.
1: We saw that other one, Kristen or whatever.
0: Kristen Juszczyk?
1: Yeah, only had some stuff. Oh, her stuff is
0: puffer jacket.
1: Yeah.
0: But she's in a perfect example of Taylor had a custom fit from her, and then Simone Biles did, then Brittany Mahomes. I mean, several other people did, but all of a sudden, this girl goes from, I make these outfits for fun for me when I wear them to my husband's football games. Oh, Taylor Swift, you want me to make you a custom jacket? To full on NFL contract. You are our official partner to make team designs. I mean, that's crazy. That's a jump.
1: I would say we got a 50-50 chance of you liking some of this stuff. Some of it is falls in the realm of like the wannabe girls off the shoulder sweatshirt, but some, look at this cute card. There's a cute cardigan, like a sweatery thing.
0: I do recall looking at it when it came out and being like, oh.
1: I don't like the zip tie bottom on something. That's a weird vibe. They've got like the, like, oh, you can scrunch the bottom.
0: It's hard when you're the purple team, you know?
1: I know, but
0: in general.
1: Why? I mean, the thing, you're right.
0: Yeah. It's just nothing.
1: I have a really cute Vikings cardigan I had a girl make on Etsy. Thank you.
2: You a fan of the chevron look, that one, Brittany? It looks like a hockey uniform. It's purple on the bottom, a big gold like chevron like shape, triangle shape, and then it's white on top. It looks kind of hideous.
1: Bad. It's bad. Bad. I would say like we got a 50-50 shot, and there's also a lot of scrunching. She's like, hey, I know this is like cute sportswear, but Aaron Andrews said, but can we scrunch it? Because there's like tie-ups on the side, scrunches at the bottom. But that's about half of it. Other half, great.
0: They really lean into tying things with Vikings. Mm-hmm. Like we had to be sewn into this in the, like an actual Viking way. And I don't know why they need to do that.
2: And Aaron's like besties with Taylor, so this all checks out. The little post that she put out there about, oh my gosh, when your best friend is wearing your shirt, that's awesome. And then it was sold out immediately. Like that was all by design.
0: My best friend wearing my shirt does nothing for us.
1: Jenna?
0: Yeah. She's really hot, so that could help, but like.
1: Won't hurt at this point. I will say this. The prices are a lot better, but there's also like a Michael Jackson element in some of her stuff that I'm very uncomfortable with. Like pockets that shouldn't be there, shoulder things that shouldn't be there.
0: You're really not making it sound good for the people. It's fine, but then.
2: When 70% on clearance, probably a bad sign.
1: But then there's like a graphic tee that's cute. This graphic tee is cute. I could see you wearing that.
0: It's not cute.
1: It's not a girl cut. I know, but it's a girl cut, unfortunately, too.
0: It's just not cute.
1: It's cute.
0: Guys, I just want you to know that the Sherwin-Williams color of the year is not going to age well. It's going to be one of those that someone looks back and goes, yeah, they must have done that in 2026. That was what a vibe. Am I right? It is a warm yellow green called celery. Which I love that they go, Sherwin-Williams selected celery as the color of the year. And then they go, celery, a warm yellow green. Yeah, bitch, I know what celery looks like. What do you mean?
1: This isn't even most celery colors.
0: Like, that's like celery in a juice.
1: That's like celery that's gone bad.
0: The end of the celery.
1: The rest in peace celery. We actually can't eat this celery. We don't have celery, guys. We're out. We let it sit in the fridge too long. I have to paint my kitchen, I've decided, because I was having my guy Freddie put up shelves. Mm-hmm. And I was like, why don't I just have him paint the kitchen? I was thinking pale pink, like a light pale pink. But that's,
0: you can't make these comments and expect me to keep a normal face when you say things like, I want to paint my kitchen pink.
1: What do you want? What do you want my kitchen to be? You've never seen it.
0: Celery.
1: Okay. Game on. It's a small kitchen. I feel like he's going to charge me like $200.
0: If we're going to paint, I just don't know if pink is where we want to go with the kitchen, but I'm willing to look and see.
1: I don't really overthink it.
0: What color is your floor?
1: I don't like it, so I want to change that, too.
0: You've been over to my house like 4 times. You've never invited me to your house.
1: I know. You should come to my house. Kai should come to my house.
0: Did you hear that?
2: I heard it.
0: Thank you.
1: I would love you to come to my house.
0: She says that, but then she's like, do I get an invite to the house?
1: It's, you know what it is with people with my life? They just come by.
0: Yeah. I don't just like stop at people's houses.
1: I do.
0: My vibe.
1: How many times have I texted you? I'm like, hey, I'm a foot away. I got something. I need to pop in.
0: So let's add that number up to you've been to my house like 10 times if you count those times.
1: See? Why don't you do that to me? I'd love it if you're like, I'm a foot away. Are you home?
0: I'm never a foot away from your house.
1: Your sister lives literally a foot away.
0: I've been there once since she had a baby.
1: But she's been living there longer than having a baby.
0: Oh, my God.
1: We once both drove home together to her house.
0: Don't turn this around on me. You haven't invited me to your house, and it's showing.
1: I don't think you've invited me to your house. Most of the times I've come has been me going, I'm coming over.
0: Mm-mm.
1: This last time you did invite me.
0: And I invited you to Kai's birthday before.
1: That's true.
0: And I invited you to help me fish a dog out of underneath my porch.
1: That's true.
0: I invite you over, Brittany.
1: Yeah, that's true.
0: I invited you to meet my son. Oh, my God. Do you hear these big life moments I'm inviting her over for?
1: Yeah.
0: What do I get? Should I paint my picture light pink?
1: I need a lost dog.
0: Yep.
1: And then I'll get Kendall over. Actually, I do want you and Kai, and Bodhi can come too, I guess.
0: You know what you should say, Brittany? You should say, you're right. You're so good at picking out colors for your house, Kendall. Will you come pick up a color for my kitchen?
1: I love that.
0: And I will go, I forgive you for everything you've ever said.
1: Kendall,
0: to me. I want to do your kitchen.
1: I would love you to design my kitchen with Lindsay because obviously she's going to have a say in it.
0: Done.
1: Yes. That's a good team for me.
0: Done. Yeah.
1: There's this weird phenomenon about exes that aren't actually exes that feel like they're exes in their own head. We're going to tell you about it next on the BK Show.
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0: Hey, Kendall here for Bobby and Steve's Auto World. 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I love going there to the Eden Prairie location because they literally have the best car wash. I take my kid there all the time. He thinks it's so funny. 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

0: do. We love fun. 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
1: Hey.
0: I got to tell you about something that has kind of been plaguing my brain. There's this thing that happened at the gym the other day with two mutual friends. I didn't know they knew each other. I was working out with one friend. And
1: can we give them fake names?
0: Yes.
1: Okay.
0: Girl name is Amy. Amanda.
1: Amanda. Love that.
0: Amanda. Boy's name? Brian.
1: Brian and Amanda.
0: So I was working out with Amanda and our friend, Brian, who is now married to somebody else, came up and Brian said, I was like, hey, Brian, it's so good to see you. You got to meet my friend Amanda.
1: Yeah.
0: And he's like, no, I can't. And I went, oh, my God, like you're in a rush? And he's like, no, we dated before I was married.
1: Like, oh, was it bad?
0: And I'm like, okay. Like, at this point, I've made eye contact with Amanda.
1: Mm-hmm.
0: And she's got no recognition in her eyes around this. Like, me and Amanda are good friends.
1: Yeah.
0: We're both divorcees. We have, like, a very, like, we work out together a lot.
1: Mm-hmm.
0: And I was like, I saw her look at me, look at him. She just continued doing the set. It was her turn.
1: She was more like, where'd Brittany go?
0: Yeah, like she had her music in. She was just bopping along. And all of a sudden I was like, oh, okay. And she like notices that I'm kind of being weird. So takes out her headphone and is like, hey, what's up? And I was like, oh, Justin said you guys knew each other.
1: Mm-hmm.
0: And so Brian said you guys knew each other.
1: You could have just flown through that. No one would have noticed. But you couldn't.
0: It was like, oh, yeah, but we, and they were fine. And I thought to myself, this has happened to me once before, where somebody was kind of like, we did. I found out the date was, nobody did anything wrong.
1: Yeah.
0: There was no ghosting. There was no angst.
1: It was like
0: 6 years ago. Yeah. Amanda was like, everything's fine. Brian calmed down too. It was like, fine. Everything was fine. And it was like, fine. But I'm like, this has happened to me once when we were doing a live broadcast. Somebody came up to me and was very like, came up to me and Mike and was like, hey, I just want to clear the air. I know we dated a while ago. And I was like, okay.
1: Did you look at him like, me or Mike? I didn't.
0: I was shocked.
2: You were making eyes at me from across the golf show. And I just knew what you were thinking. And it's the same thing I was thinking. Remember that time we took a walk?
0: It was pretty much it.
1: Oh my God, stop.
2: Yes.
0: It was it.
1: Are you weren't joking.
2: That was me reenacting it.
0: And he's like, I know that you feel it, or you know, whatever. I just want to clear the air because it's like awkward. And I was like, I don't know who you are, but even if I did, like it obviously ended well, fine. Or maybe it didn't.
1: Why don't the fun things happen when I'm around?
0: Oh, you could have hit me over a feather.
2: Because
0: then I was like, and then I was like trying to clarify. I was like, yeah. Wasn't I living here? No, you're actually living here. And I'm like, okay, now I'm just done. Now I'm done. I don't know what to say.
1: I don't know who you are.
0: And I feel like I could be wrong. I feel like this is more, no, because I know women who do this too. I don't want to see that person because I went on two dates with them.
1: Yeah.
0: What is going on? Is it like building it up in your head or like, because like in both situations, I don't think there was any much physical there.
1: Hmm.
0: So it's not like you were like, okay, like we've been intimate, so I don't want to disrespect my wife and talk to you. So like, I don't know what we're doing now.
1: First of all, what you just said, we've been intimate and I don't want to disrespect my wife by talking to you.
0: That's how I talk. You know that. You know that I talk like that.
1: You are 85 years old.
0: You know that I'm 85. The best looking 85. Thank you, Dr. Tureen. I'm the best 85-year-old man or woman.
1: Oh, my God. Okay, second. Yeah, you're right. I think I had this reaction when I was a lot younger a few times, like high school style.
0: Yeah.
1: Like it meant more to me than it meant to someone else. Like, well, we dated. And they're like, yeah, we hung out in my parents' basement like 3 times. I'm like, it was dating to me.
0: It was everything to me. You were everything. I made a whole album called Red after you.
1: Because of you. Ah, look at you now. No, I remember feeling that, but I was really young.
0: Yeah.
1: So I do think, I'm onto something.
0: Kendall's got an idea. Everybody. This girl is on fire.
1: Okay, so we experience this as women often when we're younger, right?
0: Yeah.
1: Men mature a lot slower than we do.
0: Yeah.
1: What if they're just experiencing what we did when we were 15 at the ripe age of 46?
0: Interesting.
1: You know, where they're like, I don't want to, or I know every man would go, oh, it's because women are crazy. No, y'all are crazy.
0: I had another friend. Her name is Sarah.
1: Oh, no. I got to keep track of this.
0: Trust me.
1: Too.
0: I'm the one who's making up names, and I'm going to give them their real
1: Amanda,
0: names.
1: Amanda, Brian, Sarah. Got it.
0: Sarah.
1: Sarah.
0: She was supposed to follow along on a job with somebody, and they were helping out somebody who she had dated before.
1: Mm-hmm.
0: And the guy had found out and was like, well, we better not because we dated before.
1: What?
0: Yeah. Like, I'm telling you, this is a thing that happens where somebody else, where like, maybe it's like, I'm pretty casual. Like, even if we did end on bad terms at this point, it wasn't meant to be. We're both fine.
1: Mm-hmm.
0: I don't know what person, because like, I obviously like co-parent with the person I was married with. So we're talking all the time. I don't know what person could walk in this room and I wouldn't feel confident no matter what, that who, what late relationship I left or what happened.
1: Like, again, not wanting to see an ex, but this does feel just so extreme. As soon as, when you were talking, I was like, I feel this did happen to me. And I found out about it very, very recently.
0: Yeah.
1: My best friend texts me a picture of a woman and goes, do you know who this is? I was like, I couldn't tell you. And she goes, she dated someone you dated. I'm like, I don't know.
0: Yeah.
1: And she goes, she said, oh, she was like working with her to buy a house. And she's like, oh, your friend, mutual friends with Kendall. She's like, yeah, my ex ditched me because of her, because he said, oh, she's going places and I should be with her. And I'm like, Jenna and I are racking our brains. We are trying to figure this out. Like, because
0: yeah.
1: I haven't been single for a long time. And I'm like, is it this and so-and-so? We found out who it was. Brittany, Mike, I'm telling you, I dated this guy I talked on the phone with him for a month in between when I broke up with my ex and when I met Jordan. We hung out with a group of people twice. He literally broke up with someone. Like, we weren't anything.
0: Yeah.
1: What do you mean?
0: And like, so wait, when she's carrying this around.
1: And she be knowing who I am. And she's like, oh, I know who that is. She stole my boyfriend. And my best friend's like, okay, hey, don't say that about my bestie. I don't care if she did steal your boyfriend.
0: Also, am I still your realtor or not? Yeah, like, if you're out here making decisions on that, like, there has to be, I don't know, maybe it's just your personality. Because you're, Kendall, full disclosure, you hold on to things.
1: Yeah, I do.
0: Yeah, and like, and I think sometimes, like, I have that ability to let go, like, too soon.
1: Yeah.
0: Where I'm like, not.
3: Well, I can hold a grudge.
0: She can hold a grudge. In fact, if I want somebody to never talk to me again, I'll tell them, you better hope I don't tell Kendall what you did. Because you're not going to be coming to a broadcast of ours and it go well. But like, I can't foresee you making decisions off of now at this point in your life. You got two kids with Jordan. You guys are pretty solidified.
1: Yeah.
0: Somebody who's wronged you at any point.
1: No. It's so weird to me. Mike, you're a man.
2: Yeah, yeah.
1: Help.
0: Help us. Help us figure this phenomenon out.
2: I think it's way more to do with personality than it does man or woman. I think it's truly that type of person. You know, there are certain people that you go on a first date with and they've already stalked your every profile you've ever had on any social media. They've already named the kids. Like, they've gone through the whole thing in their mind. And I think anybody who's that type of a personality, every relationship, quote unquote, a relationship, every interaction, every date to them is going to be a big deal. And they're going to hold it in their head like it was a big deal, even if for the other person it really wasn't. And that example you just used, sorry to that person, they were looking for an excuse to end it.
0: Yes!
2: This random person who they were maybe talking to was like, sorry, I need to run off with this person. They were just looking for an excuse.
0: Like a glimpse of a relationship with somebody else.
2: Yeah.
0: And you also, like, I think you're right, Mike. Like, it's a personality thing. Mm-hmm. And also, like, just like life in general. Like, I've dated so many people at this point. But, like, many a first or maybe second date. Sometimes I give a due date, two dates. And, like, that doesn't mean much to
1: anything.
0: Me. No. And I think, it's interesting. I mean, I do think like we have to put like a name on the phenomenon at some point.
1: Mm. I named my first child after you. What do you mean? It didn't mean anything. We went on a walk once.
0: I know. And I'm telling you, I've been on a lot of Izzy met my 16-year-old who passed away, met a lot of men. A lot of zaddies were in her life. We get back. We got 30 minutes of pure pop culture bliss and hot to go.
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2: Let's check out those roads with your My Talk traffic. We had a couple crashes to report here, but honestly, things are moving pretty smooth for a Monday. We've got an accident right now, westbound 94 between Hennepin County Road 81 and Boone Avenue there in Brooklyn Park is where this crash is at. We've also got it looks like an accident now over in St. Paul. This one is eastbound 94 right at right between 52 and Mounds Boulevard there in St. Paul. So a little slow as you're approaching St. Paul there. But as mentioned, for this normal time or this time of day, it is moving pretty well out there. But please still proceed with caution, especially if you're heading southbound 35E. This is a slowdown due to that construction there on the bridge as you're working your way down to Mendota Heights. So we know that's been a trouble spot. But as of late, and today is no exception, so you're going to start hitting the brakes around St. Clair Avenue, headed south on 35E. That's a look at your traffic. Let's take a peek at the forecast. Next few days, we've got some sunshine before some rain chances to wrap up the week. But 48 the overnight low tonight, then 64 tomorrow with a partly cloudy sky, mid-60s for the week, and then again a little wet towards the end of it. It's 61 right now here on My Talk 107.1.
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0: The hottest pop culture stories of the day. Like, unfortunately, Cindy Crawford's son has passed away. Plus, Channing Tatum has a fake Instagram. And Taylor Frankie Paul is done with the secret lives of Mormon wives. This is Hot to Go. I'm Brittany.
1: I'm Kendall.
2: And I'm Mike.
0: And unfortunately, Cindy Crawford has lost her 27-year-old son, Presley Gerber. He has died from an overdose while in a California rehab facility.
1: This, you hear this story so often, unfortunately. Yeah. And we don't know that that's the case here, but I think we can assume that sometimes when someone's going through treatment, they will take the same amount that they might have taken before and then this is what happens. They overdose because their body just can't handle whatever it was. But the fact that he was seeking out help and was in a sober house, too, you're like, it just breaks your heart, you know, because he was clearly trying to get clean.
0: Yeah. Yeah, I think you're really onto something there. And like, I know it was like a month ago you had posted about doing some kind of alternative medicine aspects where he was like doing microdosing under the like guise of a doctor. There's a lot of things he's kind of been on this route for a long time, and you want to see people get better. And unfortunately, this is a lot of the same story over and over. Mm-hmm. With like drug and alcohol addiction.
1: Yeah. And it just goes to show that you can have all the access a supporting family, you can have money, you can have great looks, fame, any of those things. It doesn't matter. You just, I mean, mental health is mental health. And yeah, it's important to, you know, take it really seriously.
0: You say mental health is health. Mm-hmm. And unfortunately,
1: an addiction,
0: yeah. Right? Yeah. I think it's, you know, I went to a rehab for alcohol, and not a lot of people. It is very funny, kind of like what you said, is it touches so many parts of so many worlds. Like you said, you could be going, you know, in a meeting with somebody who is like runs a company or lives out of their car. Like, this hits every aspect of life, and nobody wants to outlive their kids. So our hearts and prayers obviously go to their family. Mm-hmm. And on a far much lighter and superficial note, just Channing Tatum, does he have a Finsta? Does he have a fake Instagram that he uses to troll his ex, Zoe Kravitz, and her fiance, Harry Styles?
1: I hope.
0: In the year of 2026, when we're reporting on a lot of people passing away, this is the levity we need.
1: Mm-hmm.
0: To know that Channing Tatum, who has this account called Bidness_Nunya, has one follower, and it's Channing Tatum.
1: Okay. Okay.
0: Zero posts, following 187, but one follower, Channing Tatum.
1: Channing Tatum. Okay, what's this person saying about Zoe Kravitz? Say it is Channing Tatum. What, like, makes people think that this is Channing?
0: So glad you asked. There was a picture where there was a spotting of Harry and Zoe on Dumois, and Bidness_Nunya wrote, "Just here for the hate," popcorn emoji.
1: Okay.
0: That feels accurate.
1: Feels okay.
0: Let's see. He at one point kind of attacks Cynthia Erivo. He gets mad that Jennifer Lawrence is getting lots of love on her first Instagram post, where he says, "They're really about to gas up any and everything she posts now." Eye roll.
1: What?
0: Okay,
1: from what I see here, too, that you share, there's like a picture of Channing Tatum holding a microphone.
0: Yeah.
1: He's like, he's like saying something. And this comment is, "He's so genuine. No false pretenses with this guy. And funny as hell, too." I hope Channing Tatum wrote that about himself.
2: He's like, so perfect.
1: He's so good.
0: He really, really does love himself. He was a post of him, Channing Tatum, just wearing a jean jacket, and he wrote, "He's giving Sean MacArthur from Fighting vibes." He's like in love with himself. He's like referencing somebody he adores. Like, he's giving this positive, amazing vibe. Like, it'd be like you and I posting, like, it's giving like touring Britney Spears vibe. You know what I mean? Like, it'd be patting your own back.
1: Oh, God. I mean, he's pretty good at that. I went to his bar in New Orleans when it existed. Rest in peace.
0: R.I.P.
1: A, no one was there, so I can see why. B, there were so many giant cardboard cutouts of Channing Tatum. And yes, I took a photo with all of them. But, like, the man likes to have a good time and does love himself. So, I don't know. I don't know. What do you think, Mike?
2: There's two rules when it comes to having a Finsta account. Mm-hmm. First off, don't follow yourself.
0: Mm.
2: That's step one. And step two, don't get personal. Like, he's saying things in these posts that sound like it's only information he or a fan who really, really, really, really, really thinks they're in the know would know. This is him.
0: Doesn't it feel so real?
2: It feels like this is him when you read some of these comments.
0: Stand in your truth. Use your account. Write all this in your account. Nothing you wrote is awful. I mean, you did attack Cynthia Erivo, calling her, like, problematic and dramatic. But
1: he's not the brightest bulb in the bunch. I love him because he looks like that, not because of the very articulate things that come out of his mouth.
0: No, we're shocked. We thought you liked him because...
1: Has anyone called him out for this in this random account?
0: His cerebral breakdowns. What's that? I think they've tried, but he's denied it. Or maybe he'll give in.
1: Do you remember when Mitt Romney, the former presidential candidate, had a fake, it wasn't an Insta, it was a Twitter account called Pierre Delecto, and people were like, "Is it you?" And he's like, It's moi. Like, she just, he eventually just like leaned in and was like, yeah, it's me. It was all like pro Mitt Romney stuff.
0: It's so bad. No,
1: it's me. Yes, it's me.
0: If I had a Finsta, you'd know so quickly.
1: I know. Because it'd be like, number one, you would comment on the wrong accounts all the time.
0: Yeah.
1: You'd be like, oh my gosh, that Brittany, she is so cute. I'm obsessed with her new hair. Did anybody see it? And then someone would be like, Brittany Hagen just commented under Brittany Hagen's video.
0: But they wouldn't even think that was weird because that does sound like something I would say under my own.
1: You could
0: account.
1: Probably get away with it.
0: I'd go, like, yeah.
2: No, you'd be like, oh, did you collab with that video I just posted? No, but I got this one from Bidness Nunya. I don't know what that's about.
0: No, that's me. Honestly,
2: oh, that's you too?
0: I'm too lazy to fix it.
2: Okay,
0: so we
2: got
0: just.
2: It.
0: We just, honestly, Project Down and Dirty, when we collab this year, it's going to be all with my Finsta.
1: It's all
2: Business
1: Finsta.
2: Nunya.
0: I feel strongly about standing in my truth. Mm-hmm. I definitely am posting on my own. And I do have access to our radio station's ones, and I have accidentally posted as that as well. Thank you.
1: We know it. Taylor Frankie Paul, she is done with Secret Lives of Mormon Wives and says, it's a pleasure to remove myself. To which I say, Taylor Frankie Paul wouldn't take accountability if it came with a $1 million prize. Like, this woman cannot ever say, you know what? I screwed up a little bit along the line somewhere there. She goes on this big rant about how she's no longer doing this, her gratitude to the network and the people behind the scenes, but that her co-stars were just turning their quote-unquote statements, this is how she says it, and ongoing abuse in the system, and making it like collectively piling onto it so she no longer could do it. She's like, they're laughing at my kids. It's disgusting. I keep biting my tongue, but I'm just going to leave with my integrity. A, girl, I hate to break it to you. There ain't no integrity left. B, can you just for once be like, listen, I really do need to work on myself. And I don't mean just her Instagram random stories where she's like, I'm working on myself. No, like actually work on yourself.
0: Yeah.
1: And maybe go, I probably should remove myself from this situation too.
0: Yeah. I mean, I think that is the key here, right? Taylor Frankie Paul. And I can't remember if she's sober now. If not, she should be.
1: She's not.
2: So, yeah, Wednesday we found out that she has lost even more custody of her children. Can only, I think, see the kids she has with Tate Paul like 4 hours a week.
0: Yeah.
2: And it's even less than that with the child she has with Dakota Mortensen due to the fact that she's failed multiple drug tests ever since the ruling, the court order ruling that happened back in July that we talked about.
0: I think step one, Taylor Frankie Paul, is like, we get sober. Mm-hmm. We get a clear head. I don't know what these, you know, the funny thing is like everyone's so weird about substances nowadays. They'll be like, well, weed is legal. This is whatever. Yeah. But like sometimes a clear head, sometimes I'll be having too much caffeine and Kendall will be like, you need to take down your caffeine 45 notches. I think the rule is I'm allowed to have it until like noon. So like sometimes you just have to take a step and go, I need to start thinking clearly, be it weed, alcohol, whatever the thing is.
1: Right.
0: Take a beat, pull it all back. Mm-hmm. Let's focus on what Taylor Frankie Paul can change. Let's like keep your side of the street clean because like I know a lot of people who are working on themselves and the first step when I hear them talk about what everybody else in the room has done, mm-hmm. I go, we're not in a great place. And it doesn't mean they haven't done anything.
1: Right.
0: I know that your ex Dakota is a piece of crap. I know that. I've seen the show enough. He's very manipulative. He's a monster. You've talked about the abuse you guys have both done to each other. I know that he's a monster. But like you have no control over that. Like literally none. So right now, let's lock in on being your best self. And now you don't have this show in the way to like distract you with other things. So let's figure this out. Let's figure out who Taylor Frankie Paul is without this reality show, without Dakota. Without any man, I think that would be powerful.
1: I know. Yeah, we were chatting about it a little bit before the show, Mike, and you saw this, and you were immediately like, "Really, this is where we're at?"
2: Well, yeah, and again, it's one of these things, and this is the problem with we love reality television. Don't get us wrong, but one of the biggest problems we had with the show, Secret Lives of Mormon Wives, is they promised us one show and they gave us something completely different from the get go.
1: Mm-hmm.
2: But the only reason why everyone gravitated towards Taylor Frankie Paul is because she was the messiest of them all in a way that was easy and fun to consume on a reality show.
1: Right.
2: But then you get to a point where it's like, okay, now we've crossed the line. Mm-hmm. And she clearly, whether it's because of the substance abuse or because of what it is, she's crossed that line. And the second that video came out that we had all read about and heard about, where mm-hmm. the chair went flying across the room and not intentionally, but struck the child, like right. from that moment on, something changed. Mm-hmm. And again, the fact that Secret Lives kind of said, oh, no, she's not going to be part of it. The fact that all the other people on Secret Lives was like, no, we're not going to be a part of this upcoming season if Taylor is. And then they informed him, well, then you're not going to probably have a show because ratings have kind of sucked since we haven't had Taylor on the show. We're going to bring her back. And now she's having to step aside because, again, she's just kind of it's gone a little too far.
1: It's too far. It's not messy anymore. Yeah. Like this is like, no, you need help.
0: Yeah. It's hard, too. We know that her upbringing is brutal.
1: Mm-hmm.
0: We know that a lot of these women have come from these like extremely religious households that don't seem to serve where they want to go in life.
2: Mm-hmm.
0: And so I have empathy for all of them. But I'm also like, OK, we have been surviving in this, like Mike said, where it's like, I'm standing up for myself. I'm kind of not like I think just taking this show and going, this is not really done well for anybody. Mm-hmm. Like these are not, I don't know if these women are the type that like should be taken advantage of more with this show, or like, is that so rude to, because I know this is an income for them and some of them, it's the first time they're making enough money to like survive on their own, but that doesn't mean like it's serving them in a way that I think they see it is right now.
1: Okay, we got to talk about Dolly Parton trapping Miley Cyrus in a car, literally locking her in a vehicle once and saying, girl, tease your hair, put on your lipstick, become Hannah Montana and do the dang show.
0: Do it.
1: She's talking about the 2024 Grammys. And I think everybody needs a Dolly Parton because Miley Cyrus is like, listen, my godmother Dolly, Auntie Dolly, she's like, she said, I told her, I just don't want to do this Grammys performance that she'd been invited to do. I'm not feeling myself lately. You know I'm not. Dolly was listening. I was like, okay. She goes, you know what, honey? I'm going to pick you up. And Miley goes, I immediately clocked that because Dolly never volunteered to pick me up. And I was like, uh-oh. And she trapped me in the car, looked me in the eye, and said just that. She's like, tease your hair, put on your makeup, put on your sparkly dress, and you won't feel like this. Just do the performance, be that other person, be the Dolly Parton, be the RuPaul. Like you have to turn into someone else for this time because you're going to regret it. And Miley's like, I'm so glad she did it because I would have. Like she goes, I probably would have done the performance. It would have taken me a lot of therapy though to get to that same conclusion when yeah. really I just needed Dolly Parton to like tell me all about myself.
0: Like go do the thing.
1: Yes.
0: Fake it till you make it. There are those people in your life and you're like, oh no. And you avoid them, like when you're not in the mood to get told, yeah. to, like, put on these heels and get the hell out of the house.
1: Mm-hmm.
0: And I imagine that Miley Cyrus is somebody that, since she is signing most of the people around her's paycheck at this point in yes. her career, that not a lot of people can tell her what to do. Mm-hmm. Not a lot of people's opinion. Not a lot of people get the vote. Like,
1: right.
0: her assistant might feel the same way, but it's coming a lot different from somebody like Dolly Parton than it would be from my paid assistant that I can tell to get the hell out of here.
1: Mm-hmm. Well, we've heard so many times over and over that that was just Dolly's way of life, was just she worked.
0: Mm-hmm.
2: And it's fun. I have the video on in the background of that 2024 Grammys performance, and she's a pro because you could never tell a second that she didn't want to be there. She went all in. She took that advice from Dolly, and she crushed it.
0: That's mm-hmm. an amazing performance. That's the one where she's like, I'm performing here at the Grammys, she and it's flowers, so yep. good.
1: Yeah. It's so good. And like you think about Dolly.
0: And didn't she win her first Grammy too then?
2: She won a few. I mean, she was up for it, but that was the flowers year. So,
0: yeah, I think that was the first Grammy she ever won, if I'm mistaken. I'm going to check. Sorry.
2: Good. Again.
1: Pretty impressive. But I do think, too, like, you think about Dolly and, like, that is who she was. But also, like, she's right. Like, she literally put on a wig. She would just do the thing mm-hmm. because she's like, I get to do this incredible gift. Like, I get to perform. Like, you're going to just fake it till you make it and fake it till you actually feel better, girl.
0: It was her first time winning a Grammy was that night for a record of the year, and the best pop solo performance was Flowers in 2024 ever. She's mm-hmm. been nominated a whole bunch, but that was the first time she won.
2: It's awesome.
1: It's so good.
0: So good. Also crazy. You're like, took that long.
1: Mm-hmm.
10: It's Hot to Blow.
0: At this point, we head on over to Mike Ganger, blind item expert. What secret on the internet might be the next to blow?
2: Well, speaking of award season and taking maybe a little too long to win one of those competitive awards, we've got a little Oscar sabotage already starting.
0: Ooh, saboteur. Mm.
2: This is always a fun time of year because you start getting stories. You may remember it was a couple years ago we were talking about when Demi Moore was up for The Substance.
1: Right.
2: It was the same year that Mikey Madsen ultimately went on to win for Anora. But there was a lot of controversy, a lot of conversation around Cynthia Erivo, who was up for the first part of Wicked. There was a lot of stories at this time of year, and it wasn't just that year. It happens. Every award that's up for it, you start getting these stories that are supposed to sway Oscar voters one way or the other.
0: Mm-hmm.
2: Well, right now, we're getting a lot, and I mean a lot, of stories of, hey, you guys might have good feelings about him now, but don't forget, Tom Cruise is like the worst guy to work with on the set.
0: Oh.
2: Do you remember all those stories we had from back in the day of him yelling at the crew, of him being very demanding and very like precise when it comes to how he does things? Now, keep in mind, this is the same time he is doing all the Oscar PR he can think of. He was just on with the Kelsey brothers doing their podcast. He's been just talking up. And again, this is all ahead of his movie Digger, which we're expecting is going to give an opportunity to make a run for Best Actor. Well, what if I told you the juice gets a little, it gets a little juicier.
1: Yes.
2: When we find out who is maybe pushing these narratives. Do you guys know that between the three of them, mm-hmm. Ben Affleck, Matt Damon, and Tom Cruise have been in, you know, well over 250-ish movies?
0: Dang.
2: And despite having the opportunity to work together dozens of times, they have never been in a movie, they being Matt and Ben, with Tom Cruise.
0: Neither of them have ever been in a movie with Tom Cruise.
1: That's weird.
2: Sounds like that's not an accident.
1: Oh.
2: That's intentional, because they're not very big fans of Tom Cruise.
1: I'm team Matt and Ben.
2: Including, well, let's throw this in just for fun.
1: Okay.
2: They both did date Ana de Armas.
0: Mm.
2: Ben and Tom. So maybe there's something there. I'll just say it sounds like, according to the blind items, again, that's what Hot to Blow is all about. There's been a long history of Tom, for whatever reason, Matt Damon and Ben Affleck deciding not to put their brand, associate themselves with Tom Cruise, work with Tom Cruise. Keep in mind, they're directors at this point. They now own their artist equity. They've got their own studio. They can have anybody they want work with them. They've chosen, and if you believe the blinds, they've had multiple opportunities to work with him and chose not to. Well, it sounds like they might be the same people behind this big influx of these stories, reminding everybody Tom Cruise might not be as nice as he keeps telling us all he is. And why would it benefit Matt and Ben?
1: Well, Matt,
2: who does he got to beat?
0: Odyssey. Mm-hmm.
2: He's got to beat Matt Damon, who's the odds on favorite right now to win Best Actor. So are we getting our first little taste of Oscar sabotage, as it is now Matt Damon and Ben Affleck pushing that narrative, making sure everyone remembers Tom Cruise isn't as great as everyone thinks he is?
0: When does this, when does The Digger come out?
2: Digger comes out, I think, October 2nd.
0: And when's the voting over? When is the like hard line for the Oscars?
2: Oh, the voting isn't. I think that we're talking late February, or like early January, I think.
0: So this will make the cutoff.
2: Oh, yeah. Every movie that's coming out basically now to December is all going to be in the running.
0: Okay.
2: For, this is when we start getting. Oh. Sorry for any movie that came out. This is when the good movies come out.
0: Yeah.
2: This is when all the movies that we're going to be talking about around Oscar time are going to start to come out in October, November, and December. And then, the cutoff is just this year.
1: I just love the idea of Matt Damon and Ben Affleck being these like little schoolgirls that just like stirring the pot, like to spread the tea.
0: And they're on their home. They're on their home phones playing with the wire, and like Ben is on his laying on his stomach on his bed, like with his legs crisscrossing, and he's like, and then we can talk about Scientology.
1: Exactly. Oh my gosh. Don't forget to bring up Nicole Kidman and like remember.
0: Suri. Don't forget Suri.
1: He's so fun. That time he jumped on Oprah's couch. Let's make some more memes.
0: I don't think Gen Z even knows about this. TikTok, here we come. Let's get Channing Tatum's Finsta account involved.
2: I love it.
1: Please.
2: So
0: what do you think? Throw it in the comments. We want to know, is this feeling like sabotage? Is this coming from Ben and Matt's camp? Are these just names that are too big that a movie couldn't even afford all three? Or has it been intentional? As Matt Damon and Ben Affleck literally never worked with this guy because they know that he's hard to work with and have no interest. I want to know what you think. Throw him in it because we are in Hot to Go is on YouTube, baby.
1: He's a monster.
10: It's Hot Mess.
1: The one-eyed snake.
0: Whoa.
1: That's our hot mess today.
0: Yep. Get rid of all of them.
1: All of them. Sorry, Mike.
2: What?
1: What?
0: What?
1: So you guys remember a couple of months ago, I told you this story about influencer Haley Khalil

0: Like, since when is a guy upset that somebody said his member was big? But, like, okay. He got real mad about it. They went to court, and it finally is done. A judge has ruled that this NFL ex, Matt Khalil, cannot sue his ex-wife for talking about his member. He can't. This judge is like, listen, I'm going to throw this out. Like, she can say whatever she wants about it. It's her First Amendment right.
1: It's her experience.
0: Man.
1: And, like, the thing is it great? No.
0: No.
1: Like, it's not a great attribute. Like, I am somebody who literally tells people most stuff. There's, like, some lines I have. And, like, nobody would want our exes out in these streets saying, like, the things about our privates that we're not trying to get out there. At the same time, you're correct. It doesn't seem illegal. It seems kind of like a D-bag thing to do.
0: Yeah.
1: But you're right. Like, where's the line? Oh, he said my cooking was bad. I'm not a bad cooker. Mm-hmm. Like, yeah, you are, Brittany.
0: You're a bad chef, bro. Yeah, this one was, they said invasion of privacy is what the technical lawsuit was that he was going after her about. And this, of course, her attorney said basically what Brittany just said, which is the court found that Haley was speaking about her body, her life, and her marriage. And was talking about the trauma she went through that led to her divorce. The experience are hers, and she has every right to talk about them. So,
1: And we'll be so honest with you. And, like, this is where we have to remember this, too, in case anyone's out in these streets talking about us, which, like, go for it. I don't care. But, like, the more attention you put on it, the more attention it gets.
0: Yes.
1: We would have not heard about this had it just been a blink of the eye. If he wouldn't have reacted. And I'm not saying that that makes it right.
0: Yeah.
1: But I will say it makes it oblivious, makes it non-existent. Does a comment about his penis exist in the woods if nobody's there to hear it? The answer is no. It doesn't.
0: I do think, I'm guessing, too, a lot of this had to do with things this isn't the only time she's talked about this.
1: No.
0: Like, I remember when they were married, she talked about this.
1: But don't you think I have good lawyers, and they tell me when I can sue, and they tell me when I can't. This blows my mind, because I would go, wouldn't this be the first thing your lawyer would be like, yeah, this you can't sue about. Like, and I've literally had this incident where I'm like, I would like to do this. And this little my lawyer says, no, we really can't do anything about it. Please don't waste your money.
0: You have no grounds to stand on. I think that for him, I'm speculating that this is one of those, I'm going to do this and I will keep doing this if you continue to keep talking about me and you're going to have to show up. Maybe more of like a scare tactic in the sense of, I don't know if it'll legally go anywhere, but I'm watching, I'm listening. Please just be done.
1: And also, I wonder if she put in her legal paperwork, like, you have to pay for my lawyer if I'm found not guilty.
0: Who knows? Yeah.
1: Because otherwise, either way, they're both walking away with the pretty penny of a lawyer fee.
0: A big fee for a big snake.
1: Hey, please don't sue us. We know that you're here in Minnesota. We don't have any feelings about it.
2: I don't think he's here anymore.
0: No, I'm pretty sure he lives in Hawaii.
2: Yeah.
0: I think I remember reading that.
2: He married a Hawaiian model, and that's where he lives now.
0: So he's fine.
2: Yep.
0: He's fine. So is Haley. She's like a penthouse in New York. Fine.
1: They're all fine.
0: They're all fine.
1: How awkward is it and go through that court?
0: Oh, God, to be a fly on the wall. You know how many times I'd just be like accidentally looking down at him?
2: Just sit back and crack open a Coke or two.
1: Pile them up.
0: Right there.
1: Pile up two. Just like, these are my Cokes.
0: Oh, my God.
1: It's too big to fit in. Hey, guys, we love you. Make sure you like, subscribe, send to a friend. Hot to Go is on YouTube, and we are killing it in the game, putting out content every single day. We get back. Doi, we're playing a game. It's 5:30. Everybody knows that. But Mike, what's going on these dang roads first?
2: Why don't we find out by taking a look at your My Talk traffic. Again, things moving pretty well here today as we don't have many slowdowns. We are dealing with a crash here northbound 169 at the entrance for Medicine Lake Road. Things like, looks like it's mostly been cleared here at this point, but just know there are some vehicles still there in that area as you're working your way around it. That's really it. Crosstown's a little bit slow heading eastbound at this time as you're working your way from Richfield over to, headed towards the airport. But honestly, everything else is pretty smooth sailing southbound. We got a little bit of the backups there on those bridges that are getting work done on them. But other than that, things are pretty awesome for the commute today. Let's take a look at that forecast. We've got a look at this forecast brought to you by Treasure Island. We've got an overnight low tonight of 48 with a clear sky late. Then Then tomorrow, partly cloudy and 64. Going to be hanging around the mid-60s for the better part of this week.

0: And a mostly sunny sky for each day. And then late in the week, like Thursday, Friday, some rain chances will return. It's 61 right now with a cloudy sky here on My Talk 107.1.
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2: 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We'll have Dolly Parton music, quotes, movie clips, and a whole day of giving Dolly her flowers for all the goodness and joy she gave us.
1: Plus, we'll be giving away tickets to Aaron Schwab's Dolly Sing-Along October 2nd at Crooner's. 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
3: Hey, Kendall here. If you are looking for something to do this weekend, listen up. The Fall Parade of Homes is here. It's been going on since the 11th. It will go through October 4th. 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

0: BK show at 5:30 when we gather around to play a fun little game. What are we playing today, Mike?
1: We're playing a little Talk About. This is the Canadian game show we turned into a radio show where we give you a topic and you've got 20 seconds if you're first to talk about it and try to get all the 10 keywords. For everyone you get a point. For everyone you miss, your opponent has an opportunity to steal those points away with 10 seconds of their own. It's very simple. That's how the game works. You guys ready to play?
2: Yes.
1: All righty. Let's flip a coin to see who's going to go first and who gets to decide. Changed it up a little bit today here. We've got easy, medium, and hard categories.
0: Ooh.
1: We'll get through two of them, but I found it a little fun. Let's see how this goes. It's flipping.
0: It's flipping.
1: It's heads.
0: Ah, that's me.
1: That's you, Brittany. Do you want
0: hard.
1: To... So your options here are breakfast foods, the easy category, around town, the medium category, or box office, the hard category.
0: Box office, the hard category.
1: Would you like A or B, Brittany?
0: B for Brittany.
1: She's going B for Brittany. All right, so I'm going to give you this topic. You talk about it the best you can. All right,
0: great
1: so
0: choice.
1: Box office, the category, Brittany.
0: Yeah.
1: We are looking for you to talk about... highest grossing Leonardo DiCaprio movies. Talk about it. Go.
0: Wolf on Wall Street, Titanic, Jack. Let's see. Catch Me If You Can. Leonardo, what else was he in? The Reverend. Is that it?
1: You've got 10 seconds, Kendall. Go for Leo.
2: Romeo and Juliet, What's Eating Gilbert Grape, The Great Gatsby, he was just in a movie, the one about the world. What was that called?
1: It's just about which movie you just
0: What
1: in?
0: Was the last one he was just in with Benicio del Toro?
1: That was One Battle After Another.
2: Okay.
0: Yeah.
2: That's
0: all I could think of. I just saw that movie because it's streaming now, and I was like, oh, I should watch it last night.
1: So if Kendall was going to make a big deal out of it and then drop it, I would have given her the point, but she didn't, so you're getting the point, Brittany. That's for The Revenant. You got it. Wolf of Wall Street, Catch Me If You Can, and Titanic.
0: Yeah.
1: Four of them, Brittany.
0: Thank you.
1: Nicely done.
0: Thanks, Leo.
1: Kendall, you had six you could have gotten, and you got The Great Gatsby.
0: Nice.
1: Oof. That was it. Again, this is box office, the category. It was going to be hard. There are five that you miss.
0: Mm-hmm.
1: The next highest after Titanic, Inception.
0: Yep.
2: Oh.
1: Django Unchained.
2: Oh, I forgot he was in that.
1: Once Upon a Time in Hollywood.
0: Yeah.
1: Shutter Island.
2: Huh?
0: I remember that one.
1: And that's a great movie.
0: It is. It's
1: him and Mark Ruffalo. No, it's a great payoff.
0: It's a great movie.
1: It's
0: a great movie.
1: Great payoff.
0: It's worth it.
1: So good. Baby, you're worth it. And then my favorite movie of all time, The Departed.
0: You love The Departed. As soon as he said it, I was like, he loves The Departed.
1: The Departed. So there you go. All of those movies, absolute bangers. But Leo, man, thank you for
0: being prolific.
1: Highest grossing, yeah. Unfortunately, Leo or Romeo and Juliet didn't quite make the list.
2: Okay.
1: All right, so now you get to go next, Kendall. Again, you chose the hard category, which is box office.
2: I did not. She did.
1: Brittany did.
0: Signed off.
1: All right, so Kendall, you get to go on this one. So we've got box office once again. This time we're talking about the franchise blockbusters. So highest grossing franchises. Go for Kendall. 20 seconds. Go. Talk about it.
2: Marvel Cinematic Universe, Fast and Furious, Frozen. Let's see. Lord of the Rings, Harry Potter, Spider-Man. Let's do Batman, the DC Universe. I don't know.
1: Time is up. Brittany, you've got 10 seconds. Go.
0: I wrote Moana down. I would like to apologize. I can't think of Home Alone. Maybe also, don't forget, Scream.
2: I forgot Avatar, and that really hurt my feelings.
1: I got a face tattoo that says otherwise on that Moana one.
0: Moana 2 is in
2: so
0: one
2: how
0: of
2: many
0: the highest grossing movies.
1: Maybe.
0: It is.
2: Oh, my God.
1: Animated sequel, probably, but it's definitely not one of the... As a franchise. So let's run through them.
2: Yes.
1: Marvel, you got that. Nicely done. Marvel, Harry Potter, Fast and Furious, Batman and Lord of the Rings. So, Kendall, you got 1, 2, 3, 4, 5 of them. Nicely done.
2: Thank you.
1: You're up to 6 points. Brittany?
0: Yeah.
1: You didn't get any of the remainders.
0: I didn't want to.
1: You didn't want to. The remainders, the second highest one is the Star Wars universe.
2: Oh, duh. Mm.
1: Star Wars, James Bond, okay. Avatar, like you mentioned you miss, Jurassic Park, and Despicable Me.
2: Despicable Me?
1: The Minions, Despicable Me franchise, way up there.
0: People love it.
1: Shrek cool. just missed the cutoff. Toy Story just missed the cutoff. But there you go. With that, it's Kendall with a 6-4 advantage.
2: Thank you.
1: So now you get to decide, Kendall. Do you want to go with the medium category, which is around town, or the easy one, which is breakfast foods? You've got the lead.
2: Easy.
1: We're going easy.
0: You're the worst.
1: We're going breakfast foods. You want A or B?
2: A.
1: You're going A. Kendall, you got 20 seconds.
2: Okay. Oh, wait. Do I get to pick or does Brittany? Because she's behind.
1: Oh, you're right. Actually, Brittany should be choosing. I apologize. Brittany,
2: Look
1: you get to choose.
2: How giving I am.
1: Nicely done. You want to go medium?
0: I want easy and I want A.
1: Oh, wow.
2: She wants to be an easy A.
1: She's going easy and A.
0: I want to steal the exact thing. Kendall, you could have had this.
1: You could have had this.
0: You could have had all of this.
1: But you know what she has more of?
0: Points.
1: Integrity.
0: That's
1: and that's
0: right.
1: why she
0: and
1: stopped
0: don't
1: the
0: forget
1: game.
0: Points.
1: Don't forget. 2 more points. Brittany, your first 20 seconds. Are you ready?
0: Yes, kind of. My headphone's unplugged. 1 second.
1: Oh, you're going to need that.
0: Okay, cool. I'm in.
1: Taco boot. Coffee. Go.
0: Light, dark. Colombian roast beans, creamer, lattes, cappuccino, cup, large, tall, mugs, drip, cold press, Americano, don't forget, sugar.
1: Time is up. You've got 10 seconds. Go, Kendall, for coffee.
2: Morning, caffeine, pot, filter, bag, espresso, barista, grinder, roast, black, creamer, cup. Happy.
0: Happy.
1: Time is up. All right. So, Brittany, you went first. You got beans, roast, creamer, mug, and latte. That's 5 points headed your way.
0: Yeah. Could have been you.
1: So, with that, you're up to 9 points. Kendall, you got to go second. And guess what?
2: What?
1: You got 3 of your own. That's espresso, caffeine, and pot.
2: Nice.
1: Those were left on the table. There are 2 that nobody said. Coffee shop or brew?
0: Bro. No, neither of us are witches.
1: Nope.
0: Today.
1: Nope.
0: Not today.
1: So with that, we are deadlocked at a tie. The score is 9-9.
0: Kendall, 9-9.
1: There you go. Celebrating on Friday. You get to go next here, Kendall, or you get to go first, I should say, on this one. So you're going to get the full 20 seconds.
2: Yeah.
1: In the easy category, it's breakfast foods.
2: Okay.
1: You've got 20 seconds.
2: Mm-hmm.
1: If you get 6, you'll seal the victory.
2: Oh, my goodness. That's a lot.
1: Taco boot. Toast. Go.
2: Wheat, white, whole grain, sourdough, toaster, butter, jam, peanut butter, French, marmalade, banana, avocado, spread, toasted, burnt, white. I don't know.
1: Time is up. Brittany, you got 10 seconds. Go.
0: Butter, toaster, jelly, jam, eggs, burnt, wheat, crust, I don't care, fire.
1: I don't care.
2: It's a good way to leave it.
1: It's a great way to leave it. And Kendall, you absolutely crushed it. You had 20 seconds. You got butter, you got jam, you got wheat, you got peanut, you got spread, you got avocado, you got French, you got burnt. Brittany, there was only 2 left for you, sliced and bread. And you didn't say either.
0: I would never.
1: No, who would?
0: I would never do that.
1: Kendall, with that, a dominating performance on today's Taco Boot. You finished with
2: a total
1: of 17 points, 17-9, the win.
2: That might be the record.
1: It's close to it.
2: I just want everyone to know I did it.
0: Yeah.
2: I won by a lot.
0: She did.
2: With integrity. Did that hurt your feelings, Brittany?
1: You just seen her face. I know nobody can see her face
2: because
1: it's radio, but she
2: won't even look at me.
0: I won't look at you.
1: Very upset.
2: She's upset.
0: I'm crying 9-5.
2: Hey, we got a local all-star around here, and I'm serious. Olivia Miles, one of our own of the WNBA, just set a massive record. We're going to talk about it coming up on Last Call.
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2: Okay, something really cool happened this weekend. Olivia Miles, she plays for the Minnesota Lynx. She broke the WNBA's rookie scoring record.
0: Get it, Olivia.
2: She was tied with Caitlin Clark. She was, you know, from Iowa, Indiana Fever card. Anyway, she was tied with her, and she hadn't scored like the entire first quarter. I watched a lot of this game, and it was kind of the talk up, the like lead up of the whole game was how like she could break this record. It'd be a really big deal. Because she wasn't the number one draft pick. Like this was not, you know, Caitlin Clark, Paige Beckers, like you're expecting something like this, but not here. And she still has 2 whole games to continue stacking on points.
0: That's nice.
2: Which is amazing. She's even in the talks right now to be WNBA rookie. I mean, not rookie, just MVP in general. Mm-hmm. It's pretty amazing. The Lynx are already in the playoffs. Like, we know they're going to be there. So it's going to be a fun year. This team definitely has a very good shot of taken at all. And that would be crazy if she set this record, was the MVP of the league, and then they win. I'm just saying.
0: I was wearing my Lynx hat yesterday. That's
2: Were
0: why.
2: You?
0: Mm-hmm.
2: It's probably why.
0: Do you know what's crazy? It happened too.
2: What?
0: Two things. I ran into two listeners at Cub. I was wearing my Lynx hat. I felt weird because I was like, oh, Lynx hat feels appropriate today. And I have no idea why. It's probably because of that. Mm-hmm. Because Olivia, mm-hmm. we watched her play like a month ago.
2: Libby Miles.
0: And I went to ask this stock guy. I was like, hey, do you know where these wonton wrappers are? And he was like, we don't have those. And then a woman, I wish I remembered her name. She was wearing a ghost sweatshirt. It was really cute glasses. And she goes, I listened to you on my talk and I know where those wonton wrappers are.
2: Why did you need wonton wrappers?
0: Because I made a thing called wonton lasagna.
2: Was it good?
0: So good. I'm
2: How
0: eating
2: do you
0: it
2: make
0: tonight.
2: It?
0: Wait, I'm not done.
2: Sorry, I got distracted by wonton
1: too.
2: Wrappers because that's not something people normally ask.
0: It was so good.
2: Okay.
0: You do like layers with the wonton with like a ground chicken and you make it like, and you steam it. And it's like this like whole lasagna. It's so, are you looking it up,
1: that
0: Mike?
1: It looks so good.
0: It's so freaking good.
2: Does it have cheesy
1: We're coming
2: in it?
1: Over.
0: No. No cheese.
2: No cheese.
0: The whole container of it was like 500 calories and it was amazing. Oh. It's so good.
2: Wonton lasagna. I'm sorry.
0: Wonton lasagna, very easy, highly recommend. And you steam it and it's like literally amazing. So that happened. And she was lovely. And she's like, I heard your voice. But like, not only was she recognized our show, which like that's still crazy to me, mm-hmm. but she knew where the item was after this man who worked there bold faced told me they don't have it. She goes, actually, that's in produce.
2: What, may I ask what grocery store it was?
0: Cub, over in Edina.
2: Oh, because I was like, I didn't know if maybe you had to go to the Asian market.
0: No,
2: like the Asian mall, I mean, mm-hmm. over in Eden Prairie for this.
0: No, and that's what I thought like I was gonna have to do that, but
2: yeah.
0: No, I saw online that it was at Cub and I was at that Lifetime across the street, so I was like, shot over there. And then, so when I was checking out, I'm just telling you, there's a really weird thing going on where I'm like blowing my mind because like this doesn't happen to us. It's like people come up to and they're like, listen, I know you from my talk.
2: Yeah.
0: I had a green pepper that had a weird thing on the side where it was like felt like it had gone bad on one side when we were checking out.
2: Yeah.
0: So I said to the lady after we went beep, beep, beep, she checked me all out and I go, actually, can I go switch out this green pepper? And she's like, I don't care if you live or die, like go do whatever you want with the green pepper. But she was like, yeah. She's like, you can go switch out the green pepper. I was like, sounds good.
2: Yeah.
0: Well, I went over to switch out the green pepper. Mm-hmm. But then I had the realization, like, I don't want to put this back for somebody else to get.
2: Oh, yeah, because it does, like, it's, yeah.
0: It's gross.
2: Yeah.
0: But I was like, I don't really want to find another person to tell me they don't care. So I, with full bags of groceries already, I straight up just looked like I stole a green pepper and put it in my bag. At that moment, a woman and her husband, who were both wearing Vikings shirt, the lady goes, I listen to you all the time. You're Brittany from My Talk. As I was like apparently looking like I was stealing a green pepper.
2: That's probably how she recognized you.
0: I know. And I went to myself, I got in my car and I'm like, so that's a weird vibe. Because then I was in my head. I was like, all they saw is that I had grocery bags. I grabbed this green pepper and put it in my bag. So I was like, I'll deal with this dirty green pepper another way. Like, I'll throw it out of my own time.
2: Yeah, it's probably a good idea.
0: But I had it was all in my Lynx hat, which I was like, do people know me because I'm a sports head? Because of the one Lynx game I went to?
2: I don't think we're going to even answer that.
0: Good job, Olivia Miles. We're very, very excited for you.
2: Guess what?
0: What?
2: Thank you. Chonk mode activated. It's Fat Bear Week.
0: Are you fat shaming bears?
1: My favorite week.
0: It's a good week.
2: Thank you. This is, of course, where they have about 100 bears that have been narrowed down from this national park in Alaska. And they take their bulkiest brown bears. They take these photos of them just like salmon. You're like, no wonder they're fat. These things just flap them, hit them in the face, and they eat them. And then we get to vote on who the chonkiest bear is.
0: Yeah, it's so good.
2: And you can see the whole breakdown. Just Google them. Fat Bear Week. And you will see every single bear. And they like tell you how they identify them, which is actually my favorite part. Because like, for example, Bear 132, a large adult female easily identified by the inverted V-shaping marked on her forehead. Like, what? That's obvious to you? They all look the same to me.
0: Yeah, I look like bear.
2: They look like bears. But it's so fun. And the guy, the bear... I can't remember his name, but the bear who won last year had a broken jaw. So I think everybody felt bad for him.
0: Yeah, I remember that.
2: Yeah. So his jaw appears to be okay, or at least he's just learned to eat around the whole, like, I can't close my jaw thing, which
0: shame.
2: Slay Kings, very, very snake of you. He's back in it too. So By the way, they don't win anything. They don't know that we exist, and they prefer it that way.
0: They probably know somewhere in deep inside their fat, fat bodies that they are the fattest. It does make me think twice about how much I eat salmon. I'm going to be very honest with you and very vulnerable because I eat a lot of salmon.
2: So you think you're going to be a fat bear because of this?
0: I think I'm going to be a fat bear because of this. And maybe that's okay. Maybe I'm in my fat bear era.
2: It's not all about you, Brittany.
0: I don't know. I've kind of made every story about me in this segment somehow.
1: Winner last year, 32 chonk.
2: Chonk.
1: Chonk. Chonk.
2: No wonder I chonk mode activated.
1: Mm-hmm. Chonk mode
2: Why
1: activated.
2: Why did we just think of it that way?
0: Chonky baby.
2: They said like when they first started doing this, I think it was 12 years ago, they're like, we got like a couple thousand people to vote. And then last year or the year before, whichever
0: it was
2: year it was,
0: 2 years ago, it was huge. Yeah.
2: Some influencer, mm-hmm. somebody put it out there and now they get millions of clicks to the site. And I'm like, okay, this is also then my steps on soapbox. Hi, everybody. If you love Chunky Bear Week, Fat Bear Week, make sure that you're helping out your national parks because...
0: Doing what? Get specific. What do you want them to do?
2: You can donate to them. You can go visit them. You can spread the word about them. Our national parks, I think, are one of the coolest things about our country.
0: Interesting.
2: So visit them. Be a tourist. Donate to different organizations that protect the parks. Because if you like the bears and you want to vote on them, then make sure they're alive.
0: Mm.
2: Duh. That's how I feel.
0: Are you done with your soapbox?
2: Steps off.
0: Okay, cool. I have something just as important.
2: Please.
0: You know how like it's been going around this Jennifer Lopez lookalike?
2: No.
0: Oh, well, there's a woman that was arrested. Her name is, I think it's Serena Ann Quast. She was accused of stealing over $500 worth of power tools. And she looks just like Jennifer Lopez. Like the side by side, just like Jennifer Lopez. So I saw this story for like a week and I said, whatever. And then one day I realized she's here in Minnesota.
1: Mm-hmm.
0: The Jennifer Lopez lookalike that everybody keeps posting about who was arrested is from Minnesota.
2: She does look just like her. She looks like if J-Lo wasn't rich. You know?
1: Mm-hmm.
0: Yeah.
2: Like, because she's still a very attractive woman. And then you're like, this was what J-Lo would look like if she was still Jenny from the block.
0: I'll be really honest with you. It does look like J-Lo, who is rich, because J-Lo's trying to look this woman's age. So it's like all the work to look younger. So it's pretty much spot on.
2: So this woman's... How old is this woman? I know, but like you said, her age. How old is she?
0: I don't know.
1: 35.
2: Oh, 35. Okay.
1: And she's arrested in Monticello.
0: And J-Lo's 57. Yeah.
2: Good old Monticello.
0: Right here in Minnesota. And I hope that she gets her life together. I hope everything's great.
2: But also, you ever done a lookalike contest?
0: I know.
1: And I mean, she got in trouble for stealing $580 worth of batteries. She got more than that out of this. She's already been released. She's already she's going to blow up after this. I'm not saying that you should be doing crime, and I'm not saying that.
0: But if you
1: I'm
0: look like saying, a celebrity, you should be doing
1: if
0: crime.
1: If you look like a celebrity, maybe a very nonviolent, under $1,000 crime might be what you need.
0: Might serve you.
1: It might. Again, not endorsing that.
0: We're not endorsing it, but also...
2: Wow. Look at this girl. She's killing it.
0: I used to look like the girl from My Girl, but it was before I realized you could steal $500 worth of power equipment.
2: Oh my God, there's also an arrest picture from her, though, from Halloween one year, and that is haunting.
0: Wow, she's really got to work on her, because that was last year.
1: That was last year, okay. Never mind,
2: we're done. We're done with all this. Take it all back.
0: Bye, we love you.
2: Bye.
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24: 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The 3 p.m. hour of Brittany and Kendall re-aired for your listening pleasure at 6. Where talk is fun. My Talk 107.1. Everything entertainment. I want to really, really, really
25: want to zig a zig. Let's go, girls.
0: It's the last day of summer. Hold your loved ones near. Get them near a pool. Take a photo, but don't jump in because it's cold. Hey, welcome to Brittany and Kendall's show with producer Mike. Last day of summer.
2: Last day.
0: Show them legs. It's cold.
2: As Mike remembered. Do you remember?
1: Oh, yeah. It's the 21st night of December. Thanks for the playing fire.
2: September,
1: that's
0: December.
1: What I meant.
0: Yeah.
2: Mike, it's not December.
1: You didn't tell me to sing on command. Like, I wasn't sure we were going to start the show with a little Earth, Wind, and Fire.
0: Okay, let's start the show over. Hey, guys, first day, last day of summer.
1: I thought it was the 22nd.
2: Do you remember?
1: No. In the song, it's the 21st, but the actual end of summer is the 22nd.
0: I know, but today's the last day of summer.
2: I'm over both of you right
0: now. Halfway through tomorrow is officially, like, fall.
1: Lovely.
0: You know what?
1: Great to know.
0: Jokes are better this way. We nailed it. Guys, we're going home. The BK show is done. This
2: Happy
0: is how we're starting
2: Monday.
0: The we're starting our week out.
2: Hey.
0: Yeah, well, Kai Guy is officially 4.
2: My baby is 3.
0: Just kidding.
2: This is going so well. I'm going to need both of you to
0: make
2: eye contact.
0: In our defense, we have celebrated his birthday for like 17 days.
1: It feels
0: Yeah, I know. I'm like, we've actually done this conversation so many times. We've talked about, so that's why I kind of did the next birthday.
2: Cool. I need you to both look at me and just like,
0: I will
2: we can
0: not.
2: Do this. We can make words match what we mean to say.
1: Ooh. I believe
0: okay?
1: it.
0: I believe it.
2: Believe that you
0: believe
2: Sorry,
0: my it. First intro was great, so you guys are on your own.
2: So we, yes, we officially had his birthday. Everything went well. It's great. I thought it was so funny that my kid, we got him all jazzed up about the decoration fairy. We got him all jazzed up about singing happy birthday to you, which you can't do if there's not a cake there, I later learned. He wanted to sing happy birthday to everyone but himself. Happy birthday to you, mama. Blah, blah, blah, blah, blah. But what was so funny...
0: And happy
2: funny,
0: birthday to you, mother. Like, I like the idea that it's like...
2: Yeah, he like he said to me...
0: Hallows Eve to you as well.
2: Multiple times he said to me, no, happy birthday to you, mama. I was like, okay, it's your birthday. But thank you, because yes, I did birth you.
0: Yeah.
2: So like, thank you. All that was great, but all he cared about was decorating for Halloween.
0: I get it.
2: All he wanted to do was talk about... Is it Halloween yet? Is it Halloween yet?
0: The chokehold that Halloween has on kids is so visceral. Like, Gogo came back from her dad's this morning, and I had acquired some gourds. Some, like, random, you know, like, pumpkins that, like, festive that somebody grew that were like, oh, hey, you can have these. So I just put them out front. And she goes, you decorated without me? I go, I just put out, they gave them to me. They seemed weirdly dirty to go inside. I don't know. And, like, there was all the other houses were decorated. And she's like, you decorated without me? And I was like, I swear I did not.
2: I didn't. I'm sorry.
0: So he's all he wants to do is decorate for Halloween.
2: That's all he wants. All he wants is his Cars costume. I'm like, kid,
0: great.
2: You got the wrong mom to do a DIY project, but I'm going to try. His dad's really gung-ho, which is helpful.
0: That's great. Gogo got her costume in the mail like 2 days ago. Mm-hmm. Has been wearing it since she got home from her dad's this morning. Mm-hmm. We walked the dogs in it. She is a Cheshire cat now until probably Christmas. She will be a Cheshire cat, which is great because it's already kind of too like it's a little bit on the short side. So I'm like, yes, wear this thing for 3 months and then we'll give it to Kai.
2: Give it.
0: He can be a Cheshire cat next year.
2: No, I don't know if that fits with what I want to do. Maybe I'll be Alice in Wonderland.
0: Super cute. I mean, he can just wear it. He doesn't have to be for Halloween. He can just wear it.
2: It's true.
1: I don't know if that fits what mom wants to do.
2: Mm-hmm. I don't know if it works.
0: She asked me, Gogo said, what are you going to be for Halloween before we came here? Because we were laying in bed. I said, I'm going to be a cowgirl because we're going to Ella Langley, you know, and I get Gogo for the first half of the day. So I was like, I'm probably going to be a little bit of a promiscuous cowgirl, Gogo. I need to find you a new daddy. Just kidding. Yeah, because he's going to be at the Ella Langley concert.
2: Probably. Sitting in the suite, the My Talk suite.
0: Yeah.
2: Definitely going to be there.
0: Definitely going to be there.
2: Mike, you also got to hang out with a little tyke
1: over
2: the weekend, hanging out with Miles.
1: It was a blast, yeah. We had a little up north weekend, had a cabin right there on the lake. It was beautiful. Got to hang out with him, did the park. We had a sleepover night.
0: Sleepover night. So you got a whirling dervish
1: for
0: in your
1: the
0: bed.
1: First time in my life. Yeah, shared a bed with my wife and a 3-year-old. That was an experience.
0: They get perpendicular so quick. Like, why? How can a foot hit my chin at that velocity when you can barely walk?
1: Yeah, I woke up and my right arm was hurting. That's because Sarah was sleeping on it because we were like sharing basically the equivalent of a twin. He had the entire rest of the king size bed. It was an experience.
2: Mm-hmm. I get that.
1: He was like, can I do it again next? No, you cannot. Nope. I don't care where you sleep, but it's not going to be here.
2: Not with me.
1: Sorry.
2: Do your in-laws always pick September for a cabin weekend?
1: Not always, but it just kind of worked out for everybody this year at that time. It was like a joint birthday celebration. So mine's in the end of October. A few others were in September. A couple were late summer. So we kind of worked it all together.
0: Nice.
2: Because I'm like, it seems like a really cold. Like, I don't immediately think I would like to go up north right now.
1: We missed it by a week, though, honestly. Like, it was actually would have been pretty nice, you know, a little bit bit earlier, but it was good, though, and I like the vibe up there at the time. Open the windows and have the campfire, get the fireplace going. You get that vibe too.
0: Yeah, if I had the time and energy, I would go to the cabin for sure on one of these weekends, because then you put on like big blankets and you go around the lake and it's very like comfy, cozy vibes.
2: Mm.
1: Yeah.
0: But that's about it. Everything else, you just have to play a lot of board games and really like the people you're with, because you're going to be in close quarters.
1: Yeah.
2: When I think of Mike, I think of comfy, cozy blanket walks.
1: Oh, yeah, for sure. That's me. That's
2: what he did.
0: Pontoons.
1: Cards. That's what it is. It's cards. We played a lot of cards. We had a good time.
0: I thought you said cars at first, and I imagined you guys like doing like Hot Wheels on the counter.
1: Oh, sure. Yeah,
2: Lightning McQueen.
1: Mm-hmm.
2: Absolutely.
0: Me and one of our BFFs of the show, JC, we did the Loppet Trail half marathon.
1: Nice.
0: And let me tell you, it was way more fun than I thought. And the Loppet knows how to throw on a race, so I was pumped about that. Nobody got lost. I did hey guys, there is 5 women out there who know way too much about my personal life, because there was like from mile 8 to 10 where me and JC, I thought, were having a private conversation, to which all of a sudden these other women were like, tell us what happens next year. We're excited to hear the results of this. So I was like, oh no.
2: Ooh.
0: I know.
2: Do you think they were they saying it sincerely?
0: Yes, they were very nice.
2: Little did you know I was listening this entire time.
0: No, it was everybody's vibe there. I don't know if it's trail running or Loppet or maybe the combo of it all. Because like at the 10th mile, so I was doing 13 miles at the 10th mile, I was like, listen, I got to stretch my legs a little bit. My knees were hurting, so I was going to like speed up. And I got to start passing people. Mm. And every time I'd see somebody, I'm like, I'm going to beat that person. I'd get past them. And they'd go, you're doing great. Keep it up. And I was like, well, that ruined the vibe.
2: Yeah.
0: So I was like, everybody's vibe was literally so not Minnesota nice, like actually sincerely the nicest people I've ever met, like cheering me on.
2: Do you think it's because it was raining and everyone was just so miserable that they thought, might as well cheer?
0: Here's the deal. Runners are not that attitude. Oh. And also, it was only raining for like the first maybe mile or two.
2: Oh, that's not bad. I thought maybe it would rain the whole time.
0: No, it didn't. It was actually, it was kind of perfect weather because you never got cold. You never got hot.
2: Nice.
0: And as long as you took off like your waterproof thing, you were fine. But I'm telling you, I don't know what it is. I think I'm toxic positive, and then I get around runners, and I go, is this what you guys experience?
2: That like, runner's high?
0: It's so annoying. Like, they're so positive and, like, excitable. And literally, they were like, because we were talking about, like, boy troubles, me and JC were, and they were like, we can't wait to find out what happens with him. And I was like, dang. Like, they were sincerely rooting me on.
2: Do you want to tell her, or should I?
1: You can.
2: Yes, that is what it's like.
0: Is it so annoying?
2: Every once in a while, we just go, can we just turn her? Does she have an off button?
1: Yeah.
2: Like, just like, it's okay. It's raining, and Dolly Parton died. Stop it. There is nothing positive happening here. No, we love you.
0: But I get it. It was so annoying. Like, I'm really sorry that you have to experience this. Literally, everyone I passed, you got this, girl. And I was like, I just, like, villainized you so I could pass you.
2: Just go.
0: And it's like men. And you know how I feel about men? I was like, I'm going to pass that big, strong man. And he's like, you got a girl. And I'm like, I hate you so much. I want to turn around and push him. Oh, and then no, I was like, boy. I want to walk at that point because I'm like, fine.
2: Can I ask you guys? You know what? I'll ask you later.
0: Yeah.
2: But I do want to follow this up with the whole running in like waterproof gear. Because I don't think there's any hell worse on earth than doing something athletic.
0: Mm.
2: In water-resistant gear, because you can't breathe.
0: Yeah.
2: It's awful.
0: It's awful.
2: And that is my statement for a Monday.
0: Yeah.
2: I think we can all just agree. But
0: luckily for me, I had a free Champions on Ice. The owners of Champions on Ice, they live here.
2: Mm.
0: And I did an event, and I met Michelle Kwan and all these people. And they gave me a free windbreaker. And it's really crappy. It doesn't block out the
2: anything.
0: So it's really breathable.
2: That's good.
0: So it was not very waterproof, and it's breathable. So it was like the perfect combo if it's barely raining.
2: Also, I can't believe you just dropped that you just casually met Michelle Kwan.
0: I met everybody.
2: I had her figurine as a child, but it's fine.
0: I've met everyone.
2: Just casually dropped that you met another Olympian. Anyway.
0: When we get back, Cindy Crawford's son passed away. It's awful. This is all over the news. We're going to tell you about it next on the BK Show.
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11: Maybe you missed it. Maybe it was so hilarious you wanted to listen again. It's the Brittany and Kendall Replay. The first hour recorded and rerun for you right now. Where talk is fun. My Talk 107.1. Everything entertainment. She
0: took my hand. Oh, so sad. Welcome to the BK Show. Cindy Crawford's son, Presley Gerber, has died of suspected overdose in rehab. He was in a rehabilitation center in California, and it looked like he passed away.
2: It's what's interesting is we know so much about, obviously, Cindy Crawford. We know so much about his sister, Kaya Gerber. You know, they're very much in the zeitgeist. Didn't know a ton about Presley other than he was a model. And just recently, so recently, there was an article where Kaya Gerber kind of talked about how it's been her brother had been having a hard time, and I had no idea. And yeah, like it was interesting that this is something that clearly the family has known and has been struggling with him for a while.
0: And wasn't there something experimental he did like a month or two ago?
2: I'm not sure.
0: There was either, it wasn't like ayahuasca, but there was something they did in, I remember it was interesting to me because I'm sober and I always read about how people do these programs where you like microdose heroin or microdose something. And he was in some sort of program where he was taking some drug under a doctor's order in hopes to like help him
2: slowly wean off.
0: Yeah, I forget what it was, but that was the last time I read about him. I'm going to look it up. I know I'm talking out of terms. It just came to me when you said that.
2: It's just, it's really sad when you hear, you know, he was already at a sober house. And that is, I think we've all read many stories like that, that someone gets clean and then they take what they think is an okay amount. We don't know that with Presley Gerber, but they take their old amount. And then this can unfortunately happen where there's an overdose. I think the overall arching theme whenever you see this with celebrities' kids or celebrities in general is you can have all the money, all the connections. He's incredibly good looking.
0: Yes.
2: The most supportive family, at least from what we could see, they seem like a big, happy family. And addiction is addiction.
0: Yeah, I think it is really interesting. There's just some common, I mean, it's the magic of like AA or rehabilitation clinics in general is like, you have no idea who you're with. And like it affects so many different social, economic aspects, men, women, you know, it goes through different races. Like there's nothing that addiction doesn't touch and doesn't ruin when it touches it. I think it's heartbreaking. I think it's like it's just more proof that you can really have everything. And if you don't have some of those like main concrete foundation things, you really have nothing. Yeah. I found the article I was talking about. This was not that long ago. He underwent psychedelic drug treatment for his addiction struggles right before he passed away. And he'd post about it on his social media about doing ibogaine flood dose, which is a naturally occurring psychedelic that comes from the root bark. Well, it doesn't point matter. But he was saying how that a quiet moment, everything changed and it really affected him in like this positive way. And it's like so interesting. I have known so many people who under a doctor's guidance, especially like in different, they'll go to different states to do it. They'll microdose or take something to help them along, but it kind of depends where you're at in your, you know, addiction.
2: Right. Well, on a totally unrelated note, Taylor Frankie Paul, this woman wouldn't take accountability if it came with a $1 million prize, you guys, because she has officially decided she's removing herself from the Secret Lives of Mormon Wives, and she's basically blaming everybody else. She's saying, listen, the girls, they just know what I've been through, and they've just all decided to collectively pile their statements on me. They're laughing at my kids. They know I'm biting my tongue, but you know what? Fine. I'll be done. Taylor Frankie Paul, maybe just once, look yourself in the mirror and go, I think I need to take a little accountability. Because she might say that sometimes on the internet, but then she goes and does things like this. And you go, No, you are not a woman who has ever taken accountability for anything.
0: Yeah, I think
2: it couldn't be clearer at this point.
0: I read through her post and I can tell she's pretty angry because I think that a lot of these women have watched her and Dakota. And from her point of view, I'm not saying it's correct. Her point of view is Dakota is the instigator and she's the reactor. And that has kind of been her narrative. I'm not saying it's true. I'm just saying that what she's doing is like, these people have said this kind of this about, and I've said this before. I'm like, I know that if these were my friends and they weren't standing up for me at all, in fact, then, you know, you've got ones that are saying they're not going to film with me. I couldn't believe that she kept going. And I mean that in the way of like, I believe that she believes that she is in the right.
2: Mm-hmm. Yeah. Cause she's like a narcissist.
0: I know.
2: It's just nuts. Cause you say, okay, sure. Maybe you are reactive to your ex Dakota doing stuff.
0: You
2: right?
0: also, yeah.
2: But you also invite him back in over and over again and not as a co-parent, as someone to have sex with. You admitted it. The day you got back from The Bachelor, you went and hooked up with him.
0: I don't know about that. Like, I don't think, like, it's hard to leave an abusive relationship, right? We've talked about that a million times. I think the things where she could go from a place of accountability, her drinking. Like, a lot of the problems, the big, you know, the time that she threw a chair at Dakota, a lot of that all was under drinking. And, like, admitting that, like, you know, there is that piece. But I don't really know. The nuances of leaving an abusive relationship, I think, are I don't know what that's like.
2: She also just doesn't need to broadcast it so much.
0: Yeah, like, but like, she kind of like, does.
2: But like giggling about it.
0: Yeah, I don't know about that.
2: I mean, that kind of, it's just all of it. I'm like, life has not always been easy for you.
0: That's correct.
2: You can also go, what can I do?
0: What can I change?
2: How can I fix this?
0: Totally.
2: You know?
0: Well, it's the whole, I mean, it goes back to the Gerbers of it all, the addiction of it all. How can I get my side of the street clean?
2: Mm-hmm.
0: I can't change this person. I can't change our dynamics. But how can I wake up and be the best mom, the best person for me that I can be? And I think that's something she needs to focus on. And I'm actually glad she's done with filming because it seems like she needs to focus on that.
2: Yeah, girl, you got to take a beat.
1: Take a beat.
2: Mm-hmm.
0: When we get back, we're going to take an earth, wind, and fire because it's the
2: 21st night of September.
0: We're going to give Mike another. No, we'll get it next time. time. I was scared to say it because I thought I was going to say December.
12: Where talk is fun.
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12: 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Everything entertainment.
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0: song September from Earth, Wind, and Fire.
1: Yeah, it is. My mom went to this concert with my sister like last year they were here.
0: Okay.
1: And this is, she's saying that line over and over and over again till like yesterday.
0: Mm. But she should have stopped today because
1: that would make more sense.
0: It is the 21st night of September. All right, so let's play a little mixtape Monday. We're going to kick it off. Let's go over to you, Brittany. Why don't you kick things off today? Again, your theme, just have fun with it. But the theme is Earth, Wind, and Fire because today is Earth, Wind, and Fire Day.
1: I got literal.
0: You got literal.
1: And I hit up our elements of Earth, Wind, and Fire. So first shall be Earth.

0: Taylor.
1: Taylor.
2: 1989.
1: I love, and I love that song.
2: It's so good. It just makes you want to run.
1: I know. Oh, my God. Yes.
2: Yes.
0: Run out of the woods. All right, let's go, Kendall, over to you.
2: I also decided to go literal. Let's start with fire. Twin flame.

0: You never have to pay for ganja.
1: Hey, you.
2: Well,
1: Twin Flame.
2: Twin Flame.
1: I don't know. I just like the song.
0: Relatable.
2: All righty. So with that, we've got, we'll go over to me now. I am going to go literal as well, but I'm going to go in order. I'm going Earth, Wind, and then Fire. We're going to start things off. I could have, you know, picked Elvis. I could have picked the original singers of this group, which was the Penguins back in 1974. Instead, I went with our good friend of the show, Harry Waters Jr., you know, Marvin Berry. Hey, Chuck!
0: Chuck!
2: It's your cousin, Marvin Berry. Here's Earth Angel.

0: the story. That's obviously from Back to the Future. There was a fictional band called the Starlighters. Marvin Berry was the lead singer, and he was played by Harry Waters Jr., who's now a professor at McAllister.
1: And our
0: had him on the show.
1: Our first celebrity ever, our first and last celebrity we ever had on the show.
0: This is true. So Earth Angel, thank you, Harry Waters Jr.
1: Okay, so now we're at the wind of it all. Mm-hmm. All right. I had some trouble finding wind. So I played around with it. I was able to pull this off. Faith Hill with Breathe.

0: So
1: great.
0: Good.
2: Such a, like, that song just brings you back to the 90s,
0: I will,
2: early 2000s.
0: I will say this, though. If somebody's breathing on you to the point where it feels like wind, not a fun experience. No one wants that.
2: I'm just sorry. I'm just trying to be sorry. Fake hill, right?
0: Just breathe somewhere else.
2: Stop breathing.
0: Just breathe somewhere else.
2: Don't.
1: Kendall, we're going over to you.
2: Okay, I wanted to do an element of water. Now, this album had a very, very famous cover. A baby swimming in the pool. Brittany, does that ring a bell to you at all?
0: Mm-hmm.
2: This is Nirvana!

0: always reminds me of my nephew Finn, because when I lived with them, he played Nirvana constantly, like on his guitar, on his drum set, on his piano, any sort of instrument he will play Nirvana on.
1: Nice.
2: Love it.
0: Love it. Except at 10 at night when I'm trying to sleep.
1: All right. It is Mixtape Monday, the Earth, Wind, and Fire edition on this 21st night of September. Let's go with Wind on Mine. I am going to go with one of my favorites. Here's Bob Seger and Against the Wind.

0: We got one at last round to go through. And Brittany, where are we going next?
1: Alicia Keys, because this girl is on.
2: In the clouds, and she's not backing down.
1: What is this girl? Enjoy having this song in your

0: Alicia Keys, Girl on Fire.
1: Mm.
0: Kendall?
1: That song is made better if it's stuck in your head, if you just think of Alicia Keys belting it, because then you're like, yeah, girl. Instead of being like, this is so annoying.
2: Oh, yeah. No, I actually, every time my kid loses her mind, it plays in my head. I go, this girl is on fire! Because she, like, can't control herself at that point, so I'm like... We need an Alicia Keys break.
1: I need hot pads.
2: Oh.
1: Okay, let's bring it down to earth. Same Dirt Road by Eric Lee.

0: Eric Lee. Same dirt road.
1: Like him.
0: There's a lot of country singers that have a first name and last name that are both first names. I'd never heard of Eric Lee in my life, I don't think.
1: You know this song, though?
0: No.
1: Oh, you like it.
0: I've never heard of that song before in my life.
1: Do you like it?
0: Yeah.
1: Oh, I don't like how he said that.
0: Yeah.
1: I don't think he does.
0: Sounds like a good country song.
2: Don't look at me.
1: I'm not lying at you.
2: It felt like AI.
0: I thought it was AI. It felt like AI.
2: Yeah, like... And I get it, because you have nostalgia attached to it.
0: Yep.
2: But if you just listen to the lyrics, you're like,
1: the song is not
0: that
1: old.
0: That we all grew. I
1: know. It's from like 2021, 2020.
2: Oh, then maybe? I don't know why you like it. At that point, you should know better. I tried to give you an out.
1: Oh, my God. How dare you?
0: I probably should like this one better. I'm going to finish it up with both fire and then the element that was missed in their band name, which I guess is rain. No, and there's water. Here you go. Here's their Fire and Rain from James Taylor.
1: Both.

0: There you go. Uplifting way to end it.
1: It's perfect.
2: Always.
1: Yes. Makes you really contemplate having an existential crisis sometimes, doesn't it?
0: End of the summer. What a better time for it.
1: Yep.
3: You guys are depressing me.
1: On that note,
0: we'll bring the AI song.
1: Hey, I got some great news. Mike, I'm sorry.
3: How dare both of you. Before we go, excuse me. Hi, my name is Kendall. That song is all about loving each other for who we are. If you listen to more and like listen to a verse, you would know that.
1: Yeah,
3: but go ahead and make fun of my song.
1: Make fun of the girl who put herself out there and tried to spread love. It's not a good sign when you have to explain that. Listen to this lyrics really well.
3: I just want you to both know, I try every week to find one or two songs that maybe neither of you have heard of because it's supposed to be fun,
1: hey,
3: okay?
1: Mike,
0: to be very clear, I wasn't making fun of you, Kendall. I was making fun of Eric Lee and that song that he made.
1: Mike,
3: Brittany was making fun of me,
0: okay,
3: to be very clear, Mike.
1: Hey, Mike, just real quickly, this girl is on fire right now.
0: Yeah.
1: This girl, and I'm in a room with her. It's fine. When we get back, hey, Kendall, I've got great news. Lionel Richie is out and about. We're going to tell you about him after his health scare at his last concert here on the BK Show.
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24: 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Where talk is fun. My Talk 107.1. Everything entertainment.
1: I got some great news for you, Kendall Mark.
3: Yeah?
1: That's when you say, what it was at Brittany Hagen. That's the respect you put on my name.
3: Yeah.
1: To get me out there.
3: Yeah.
1: Get my brand deals.
3: Okay.
1: Shout out Nike. I don't know. Lionel Richie makes his first appearance since he was in the ICU. He was hospitalized. It was during a performance. It was actually, he had two incidents during performances where he was like either had to sit down or leave. And was in the hospital, I think, 3 days all in all. Well, finally, he's out and about. And you know where his first stop?
3: What?
1: Sick party, bro.
3: He actually went to a party?
1: Yeah.
3: Because that's what I want to do when I get out of the hospital.
1: It was a party at Mr. Chow in Beverly Hills. And he was like, I got to go to that party.
3: Did you ever, like, back in the day? I mean, I'm not saying that Lionel Richie did this. Back in the day in, like, college, you'd get out of the, like, you know, some medical situation and then like show up at the party
1: of
3: anyway.
1: Course.
3: Yeah, like I remember one time having the like the sticker on your hand from the IV. I had the thing around my
1: wrist. We have your ID bracelet.
3: Yeah.
1: Don't forget
3: the ID
1: that's
3: bracelet.
1: The number one thing.
3: And I was just like, got out of that hospital and there was such a fun party that night. And I was like, just give me some tequila. I swear I can swallow it.
1: I'll be fine.
3: I'll be fine.
1: Well, it was funny. I had like a deja vu moment like that, or like it was like reminding me of that. It was like last winter. I just wanted to get tested for when I held that baby who had, I can't remember if RSV or something.
3: Yeah.
1: And I couldn't find a test. And they were like, just go into your, like, the VA and they'll test you. Well, if you go into the VA for urgent care, they give you the bracelet.
3: Yeah.
1: So then after, I was waiting around for the results and I was like, all right, cool. Go. Let's go to, like, a bakery and get something. And I realized as I was buying something, I had that ID bracelet on and I had that moment of like, oh,
3: this is a low
1: moment. She just wants a cookie, and I'm trying to buy some time. I'm actually not sick. Oh, God. I've escaped.
3: There were parties, though, that you'd be like back then, because that's all that mattered, right? Is like, there were parties that be like, I mean, man, if I got to show up in this, like, tied in the back, my butt's hanging out robe, I'll do it. I can't miss the lodge party. I can't.
1: My friend Rika, her parents owned a catering company. We were in high school, and so we would cater on Saturdays. We'd make for a, like, 16-year-old to make, like, $150 was a big deal back then.
3: Oh, yeah.
1: So it was me, Michelle, and Rika, and we would have our button-up catering shirts and our black pants that were, like, not cool back then, you know?
3: No,
1: like the black
3: the cool pants.
1: And we would literally go, because we'd have to put everything away from the wedding. We'd finally get done at, like, 1:30 a.m., and we'd always, us three, we'd look like, you know, triplets showing up, like cater waiters at whatever party all of our friends were at.
3: Oh, totally.
1: And like be like playing catch up. We're like, all right. It probably didn't help my soon to be retired drinking career, but we'd be like, I don't know how many pictures is me, Michelle, and Rico wearing these cater waiter outfits and like black Skechers shoes.
3: Yep.
1: Mm-hmm.
3: Oh, God, I remember those pants. You'd have to, like, my mom would take me to Maurice's, yep. And they were, like, the standard issue, or, like, JCPenney. These are the black pants you wear with, and for me, it was Mount Frontenac.
1: Yeah, yeah.
3: Golf course. And yeah, they'd have some casual wedding, so you could wear the polo with the ugly pants.

0: No woman looks good in that.
1: No, we looked awful, but like...
0: No woman looks good
1: Guess
0: in
1: what?
0: That.
1: People still wanted to have sex with us. And to that, you better be better.
0: I wish I would have known that at that age. You
1: yeah,
0: know?
1: No, they will... Anything.
0: Anything.
1: And I'm discovering that like every day of my life.
0: As an adult.
1: As an adult. Like, every
0: Are
1: time I'm like...
0: Are you whistling at me right now? I'm wearing
1: this?
0: Pajamas.
1: This? I'm like, you can see that I have like a full year growth of hair on my legs.
0: What are you doing over there?
1: Whatever. I love that. I love low standards.
0: Speaking of which, I think, Mike, I have low standards, according to most people, when it comes to the crap that I watch on television. Dancing mm-hmm. with the Stars could be part of that.
2: Okay.
0: It's tonight is, there's, but there's, I wanted you to know that next this, week.
1: Okay.
2: Next week.
0: You are going to want to tune in.
2: Ooh, why is that?
0: Because week three theme is Yacht Rock.
2: Oh, I am in. I love that.
0: I saw kinda, this and was like, Mike is going to watch.
1: I'm going to, unless I don't know, because if I say this, Mike's going to do it. Say you're it. Giving Kendall energy that you're going to go see a movie.
2: No, no, I'm going to see it. It's easy to watch.
1: Are you going to watch it live or clip clips later?
2: Next Tuesday. Let me look at my schedule.
1: Because I think
0: Dean, just check things
1: me and
0: out.
1: Gogo, we got into, me and Gogo got into just like 2 weeks of, it was Taylor Swift and Disney night in
2: oh,
1: a row
2: right.
1: for American Idol. And they have a Disney night on this. And I was like, Gogo yep. could watch this. She would yep. watch people dancing to a Disney night.
0: Disney night is fun.
2: Are we full spoiling like what happened already last week? Like, have you guys talked about it?
1: Yeah, oh, yeah. We did. Nobody okay. cared.
0: We made a joke about how Connor Leavitt, husband of Whitney Leavitt, yeah. who half people don't even know who Whitney Leavitt is.
1: True.
0: How could, he was like, I'm so disappointed. How, bro? And then Sarah J. Nader, sister of Brooks Nader, who she again, really, nobody knows.
1: She can't carry much for the publicity, which is too disappointing because Brooks Nader is going to have to date somebody she doesn't want to in like a week.
2: She should just change her first name from Sarah Jane to Brooks's sister.
1: Brooks's sister.
0: It's so like these two people that were cast, and to your point, Mike, literally their byline is husband of or sister to.
2: Exactly.
0: Are you shocked you went on week one?
1: You know, no. And it's rough. I'll tell you this, because my brother was that guy in high school, like everybody knew who Jordan was. And then he went on to be in General Hospital while I was in high school. So I had that title. I was Jordan's sister for the longest. I probably still am Jordan's sister.
0: Probably.
2: You don't, are to me.
1: Yeah, totally. I mean, your phone is Jordan's yep. sister. Yeah. It's hard. It's you can't break it when somebody you'll always be Brooks's sister because I actually don't remember your name right in this moment.
0: Well, in my house, you're Gogo's mom, so you That's also true. Don't have a name Thank at you. My house.
2: So, Kendall, how were, did you watch first week of it?
0: I didn't.
2: You didn't?
0: I missed
2: okay.
0: it. Yeah, okay. I missed it last week. I was like, it was just cuckoo bananas week. I didn't mm-hmm. watch anything, but. Yeah. I will be watching this season.
2: Viral hits night is tomorrow night, and then a Yacht Rock. I love it. Mariah Carey following after that?
0: I just couldn't even believe when I read it. I was like, when was the last time someone brought up Yacht Rock that wasn't named Mike Ganger?
2: Michael McDonald is going to be there. He's going to be there. He's going to be singing.
1: Hey,
2: exactly.
1: Hey, ha. Mm-hmm. I love that. I am loving to see how they, like, turn that into ballroom dancing. That'll be fun. I'm not going to watch it, but I could see me and Gogo getting into this at some point if she wants to. She loves dance.
0: Yes.
1: But like American Idol, man, there was a lot of like where I didn't realize how much of it is just a commercial. I've never sat through and watched ever American Idol until Gogo and I did it this last year.
0: Mm.
1: And I think you were on maternity leave. It was like our, all right, let's give this a go. Like what is like to have a show
0: yeah,
1: at
0: a
1: night?
0: Show. Mm-hmm.
1: And Gogo was like, I don't even want to go to Disney World this bad. Like,
0: I actually think she would like, this would be a fun one to watch. Kai likes watching this with me because
1: mm-hmm.
0: he's like, where are the people dancing? And like, they make it quick. This ain't a prolonged thing. They're yeah. like, here's your dance. Let's go. Here, especially these first few weeks.
1: Yeah,
0: it's
1: yeah.
0: quick.
1: Seven?
0: Yeah. Watch it like on a 20-minute delay if you can. Like, pick it up if you want to
1: yeah.
0: record it. And because then you can get through all the commercials, I mean, all the voting.
1: What time are you putting this child to bed?
0: You know my kid.
1: I'm not trying to mom shame you.
0: That felt pointed. Okay. We don't watch the whole thing. He doesn't know that there's like six more dancers. Oh, it's over.
1: Kendall's at midnight. We have to know the finale. Wake up, Kai.
0: But who got kicked off on Yacht Rock Week? Why do you have in here, that's my husband? Did you meet somebody that you were like, that's my husband?
1: I'm trying to remember. Oh, this is amazing. This went everywhere, Kendall. Taylor Swift. It was Travis Kelce's first big touchdown of the year, says my algorithm. And she screamed, pointing at her ring, that's my husband. And I thought, Yes. This is the energy I'm looking for. This is like the real Taylor Swift. She was really subdued last year because she was like, you're kind of coming for me, telling me that like the ball's in my court with the Super Bowl thing. She got pissed off. Mm-hmm. Now we're back to obnoxious, rooting for your man. I love this.
0: I love that, too.
1: I love this. Did you see Nikki Glaser's video before the Chiefs played, too?
0: No.
1: It was so obnoxious. It was amazing.
0: Really?
1: It was like, everybody wants you to win until you win too much, and that's the Chiefs. The best thing about being on top is when you drop out and come back, baby. Chiefs Nation! Like, that was Nikki Glaser.
2: I show this to Sarah, and she's like, oh, so this is the Chiefs broadcast. Nope. This is the Sunday night
0: Sunday
2: national
0: night
2: broadcast. Mm-hmm. Yeah, people were loving that
1: and
2: on
1: she
2: social
1: had
2: media.
1: A bedazzled, glittered... like jersey that said Taylor's husband on the back.
0: I love it.
1: Love it.
3: 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Children International is empowering young people at every stage of growth to achieve their goals.
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11: 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Because the truth is this, Skills First Hiring helps you see talent others miss. Like more than 70 million stars, skilled through alternative routes. When you let their story unfold, you gain a competitive advantage because hiring managers who start with skills are 60% more likely to find a successful hire. 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